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1: Coming up, we have the blue antelope in the news. 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
0: Yeah.
1: And we have another weird story coming out of the Outback Steakhouse. 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
3: It didn't look like she had any guests. 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

0: Ladies and gentlemen,
1: that
0: the
1: was
0: genius.
1: Too loud.
0: The genius of Haywood Banks.
2: We have comedian Nick Griffin.
3: Have you ever seen a person complain in a fast food restaurant?
4: That
3: That's amazing to me.
4: Mm-hmm.
3: What's taking this kid so long? Why is he going so slow? Well, he's rethinking every bad decision he's ever made in his life. I got him to this horrible offer price.
1: Shut up, your fries are coming.
4: Oh, and they seem a little irritable, too.
3: Just to summon all his energy to keep from turning around and stabbing you in the eyeball with the spork, you fat jackass. Just got an entire meal for $3. And never got out of the car. And you're complaining.
5: My most recent marriage was a disaster. It made the wreck of the Edmunds Fitzgerald look like a fender bender.
1: Wow.
6: Hello.
4: And you remember Lord's famous line about gun control more.
5: Yes. It, the relationship taught me a lot. It taught me they won't sell you a handgun if you're crying.
7: Did you miss this morning show? Don't worry. You can catch it this afternoon with the Bob and Tom All Day Replay on Bob and Tom Radio.
8: Welcome back to the Bob and Tom Show. We're in the O'Reilly Auto Parts Studios. There's Christy Lee at the news desk.
9: Hello.
8: There's Jess Hooker.
10: Hello. Hi.
8: There's Josh Arnold.
11: Hello. Hi.
8: There's Ace Cosby.
12: Hi.
8: I'm Chick McGee, and Tom, can you name this sound? Are you ready?
13: Yeah, turn the music down. Go ahead. I can see it. It's a slinky.
8: Well, now you can, yeah. How about that? That's an original metal slinky, buddy.
13: Love it. And you're doing the 6-7 motion.
8: Your mother's bear. Everyone knows it's slinky.
13: Right? What, is that their jingle?
8: Yeah, something. Yeah. Everyone knows it's slinky. It climbs, it walks downstairs, so I could never get it to do.
10: Yeah. Well, we're going to try it after the show. We'll see.
13: And that we had the world record. Set by a very fine young man and his family, the world record for the longest slinky trip down the stairs.
9: Yeah. Oh, yeah.
8: Yeah, and
13: just
8: a
13: couple weeks ago.
8: Baskets and a guy on stilts.
13: why don't you like these brilliant records?
8: Brilliant?
13: It's the Luxinger family. Dr. Joe, Christelle, and their 5-year-old son.
11: Chick was
13: Axel.
11: Just asking if you recognize the sound.
13: That's 53 stairs, the world record for a slinky.
8: That's nowhere near the record that Ace Ventura set.
11: That's exactly right.
8: From the ashram. We all know it.
13: Otterbein Stadium in Westerville, Ohio. Very good. Very good.
11: Very good.
13: It's a fine record.
8: No one ever said very good, very good. Only you.
11: There's only one other person that talks like him. You know that?
8: Oh, yeah. I know.
9: Who's that?
11: Don't you worry about it. I'll tell you off the air.
9: Okay.
8: That's right.
13: Did Jesus speak English?
11: Oh, jeez.
9: Oh, my gosh. You're comparing yourself to Jesus now?
13: Well, Josh just did.
10: Look up Savior Complex.
8: Well, you might know it as Messiah Complex. Right?
13: I'm sorry. Christy, what have you got over there?
9: We are going to continue with our survey questions. According to a new survey from MyIQ, many people feel they did not end up with the right person.
11: Oh, gosh. Oh. This makes me sad.
8: How many?
9: The poll of over 4,000 U.S. adults found that 1 in 3 believe they may have settled for their current partner.
8: 33%? Zowie.
9: 1/3 of respondents admitted that they have felt they compromised when choosing their partner. 30% said they believe their own partner may have settled for them.
11: Oh, man.
9: Adults aged 25 to 34 were the most likely to report feelings of regret. Oh, that must...
8: Buyer's remorse.
9: That's the divorce rate right there. With 40% admitting they had questioned whether they had chosen the right person. Huh. Respondents aged 45 and over, least likely to say that they had settled.
11: How many were settled and how many were browbeaten into...
10: Yeah. That's a fair question.
8: If you're a guy and you find yourself saying this, I guess we get married. Don't get married.
11: yeah, that's not.
8: Yeah.
13: Do you ever sit at a restaurant, look around at the couples and go, oh, there's a settler over there?
9: Or they've just run out of things to talk about because they've been together so long?
8: There was miserable.
11: I saw a couple And I could hear them because they were in the booth next to me at a restaurant once, and they were old. And I genuinely almost got up and asked the man, would you prefer I kill her or you?
10: Right.
11: Just,
10: that's
11: which,
10: so sad.
11: Because I know you pray for both, probably.
10: Yeah. And chances are it had been like that his whole life.
11: I mean, I wanted to look at her and go, you cannot do this to this man.
10: Yeah.
11: You
8: What do you think the stats are of faking your own death in relation? I say they're almost 100% of people who are guys to get out of a relationship faking their own.
10: You see those stories more and more lately. Like the guy who started a whole new life in Australia.
8: Yep.
10: The other guy who pretended like he drowned while he was.
11: And by the way, we're not doubting. Yeah. We're not denying that it goes the other way, too.
10: That women do it?
8: Oh, sure.
11: Oh, that, I mean, women are stuck with just total duds or douchebags or worse.
13: Yeah. Or they just want to kill the guy because they're going to move on, like the one that happened a couple of weeks ago.
10: Yeah.
11: I mean, we all kind of get it, right?
9: I never wanted to kill anyone.
11: It would be
9: easier
11: just to off them.
9: No. No.
8: He yells at me because he loves me, you know, stuff like that.
11: Yeah. Well, no, that's...
10: Okay, that's not what we were talking about.
8: Okay.
13: Christy, what else you got over there?
9: Another poll. Americans are 4 times more likely to charge their phones than apply sunscreen every day. Well, duh.
8: Wait a minute. Are we supposed to put sunscreen on every day?
9: Yes, you are. Every single day.
11: Every day.
9: Every day.
10: No.
9: Yes.
8: I'm swarthy. I'm 3% Nigerian.
13: I'm not going to do that because then I'm going to get that suntan lotion on my phone when I charge it.
11: So Tropicana's survey, what now?
10: Yeah.
9: Researchers found about half of adults regularly forget to apply sunscreen, with only about 1 in 10 say they use it every day.
11: That's insane to use it every day.
8: If you're buying sunscreen like deodorant, you got a problem.
9: No, your dermatologist would say you should apply sunscreen to your face every single day.
11: I don't trust it. I trust the sun more than I do the chemicals in that sun.
10: I'm with you. I won't. But there's so many makeup products that already have SPF in them. It's hard to find one that doesn't now.
9: Hmm. Nearly a third say daily sunscreen seems unnecessary.
11: Yeah, of course.
10: My dermatologist said start putting it on your hands because when you drive all the time, you're exposed to the sun.
13: Yeah, I had to have some stuff done, and my dermatologist said the number one place is the arm below the elbow and the left arm.
9: Your forearm.
8: I know it's hard to believe with my genetic superiority, but I have a problem with sun exposure. I have to wear a cowboy hat.
13: It's funny because I do too. Who's that jerk?
8: It's part of my cowboy kit. You haven't heard about his cowboy kit.
10: What's a cowboy kit?
8: Well, when he was on.
13: They asked me if I had any spurs.
10: Okay. Natural question.
13: Because I did start wearing a cowboy hat when I walk my dogs because my doctor told me to.
11: That's right.
10: Can you imagine what his neighbors say?
11: What else can we get his doctor to tell him?
10: I don't know.
13: But the chick asked me if I had any spurs.
9: But he only gets 20 words a day.
13: When I was a little boy.
8: Yeah, if you talk too much, you die quicker. Yeah. How about that?
13: You get this box, and it's got a little cowboy hat and a holster and a pistol and spurs.
8: A little cowboy kit.
10: It's a cowboy costume.
11: Right. Yeah, they would, you know, they have them with doctors.
13: If memory serves, I honestly think it was called the Kit Carson.
11: Kit? Carson kit.
13: I know it was a Kit Carson kit, cowboy, but I think it was Kit Carson.
8: I think you're right on that.
13: But yeah, I do have a picture of Willie dressed as a cowboy. I've got to find it.
10: Yeah.
13: It's classic.
11: It's from last year.
13: He was doing an audition for the Village People.
8: And all chaps are assless. Don't forget that.
9: Yeah. And despite years of warning about skin cancer, many young adults are still choosing a tan. In fact, Gen Z less concerned about developing skin cancer than older Americans. 1 in 5 young adults said they have a tan. Having a tan is more important than avoiding skin cancer.
8: Oh, yes.
11: I think we're avoiding skin cancer by using less suntan lotion. That's just me.
10: Exposure therapy. I tan every day. Sit in the sun for at least 20 minutes every day.
9: Dermatologist Dr. Neelan Khan told the New York Times young people are not smoking or drinking and are prioritizing sleep, hydration, and exercise, but it's quote-unquote concerning that the concept of tanning is not part of that.
8: The anal glands of a house cat are beneficial.
11: Something else is happening.
10: I'm bringing back tanning beds and cigarettes. That's what I'm doing this summer.
3: Hot damn.
11: You're going to be the lady from There's Something About Mary.
10: I can't wait.
13: Remember the thing last year where the tanning bed shut and the person couldn't get out?
8: Oh, come
10: that's
8: on.
10: That's in a movie, Tom.
8: That's not real.
10: What were
11: skin cancer numbers 100 years ago?
10: They weren't.
11: See, something else is happening.
10: Yes. No.
11: And people were outside way more.
8: Right.
10: Do you think Native American people worry about skin cancer?
13: Yeah, but they have a much different complexion.
10: Then you.
9: The prairie people were all covered up. If you notice, they had bonnets and long sleeves.
8: Yeah, what about prairie people?
9: That's why they didn't get cancer.
11: I'm not. Something else.
10: But they weren't wearing sunglasses. That's a big one, too. The sunglasses block your body's ability to produce melanin and protect you from the sun.
11: Yes, because your eyes would cue your body.
10: Yes.
11: Hey, it's bright and sunny. And yeah.
10: Exactly.
11: Right.
13: So what the point is they're saying, is it Gen Z or Gen X is doing
9: Gen Z.
13: Gen Z is...
10: Is that our kids?
9: Yes.
10: Gen Z? Okay.
9: Yeah.
13: They're smoking and tanning at the same time. What is it again?
9: No, they're doing less smoking, less drinking, but they're still tanning.
13: Okay.
9: You didn't even listen.
8: Nope.
10: Oh, a good tan puts you in a good mood.
13: Hang on a second. No, a tan lines on a hot woman. Puts you in a good mood.
11: I do not. You guys know I'm anti-tan line.
10: You're anti-tan line.
11: Yeah.
10: You're not. You like it.
8: 100% tan is what you're saying.
13: Big fan.
11: Yeah.
10: All right.
11: Ace, to me, it looks like the boobs haven't gotten enough oxygen.
10: I've been deprived.
11: Yes.
8: I love the tan lines.
10: I love them.
11: No.
10: Okay.
8: Kind of like them.
10: Do you remember the tan sticker?
9: Oh, yeah.
11: I do.
10: Yeah.
11: Sometimes hearts. Sometimes. Playboy, I like that.
10: Playboy Bunny?
11: Yeah.
8: Playboy Bunny.
11: I did like that.
10: Oh, okay. Okay.
8: Oh, wow.
10: It was like the introduction to the tattoo. Yeah.
11: Yes.
10: When you would go to a tanning bed, they would have stickers.
13: I would never go to a tanning bed.
10: I know. That's why I'm going to walk you through it, Tom style. You can get a sticker, and usually you would put it on your hip.
9: Yeah.
10: And then you would see how much sun you got during your tanning session when you peeled it off.
8: Right.
13: Oh, so it's like if you were batiking, it's where the wax is, the dye doesn't go. Okay. I can make it relatable.
8: Yeah, wow. Because we were all batiking at one point.
13: Well, you should do that. It's a blast.
9: A Virginia woman is suing Outback Steakhouse for $1.5 million.
11: Christy, you're playing with your hair like there's a cute boy in here.
9: No, I'm playing with my hair so I don't kill someone.
8: Oh. It couldn't possibly be me she's talking about.
9: After she says she slipped and fell on mashed potatoes inside one of their restaurants, Ms. Tracy Renshaw alleges that the incident occurred while she was dining with her family at an Outback Steakhouse Sterling, Virginia. The 56-year-old claims that as she was walking to the restroom, she stepped on a slippery substance that appeared to be mashed potatoes and fell face first onto the floor.
11: That's funny. It is!
13: Yeah.
9: As a result, Ms. Renshaw said she experienced significant pain, reduced ability to work, and ongoing medical costs.
8: I just hope a guy with a trombone was following her.
11: Yes.
8: Like, womp, womp,
9: the lawsuit accuses the restaurant of failing to maintain safe conditions for guests.
11: I don't care for this lady.
10: I'll take payment in the form of bloomin' onions for life.
9: I slipped and fell at a restaurant. I didn't sue him.
10: Oh, it's an accident, right?
9: It was water on the floor. I mean, there's going to be water sometimes. It was
13: Wouldn't you see the mashed potatoes?
9: I would think.
13: But we had this story. This reminded me of another story. Also in Florida, a man in Ocala is suing Outback Steakhouse over a toilet that, quote, shattered and collapsed beneath him. Mr. Michael Green filed the complaint over an incident chain's Ocala location.
0: I swear I was just using the bathroom.
6: I did nothing wrong.
13: He says that the toilet in the handicapped stall shattered and collapsed beneath him, causing him to fall and causing severe bodily injury.
6: Due to my overactive bowels, I have to take meals on the toilet.
13: He's seeking damages exceeding $50,000. I mean, why would a toilet collapse? Would it?
0: Well, the doctor says I have heavier bones than most.
11: That's brutal.
10: Yeah.
11: Wow. I wonder if it was one of those toilets that doesn't go to the ground. It's just attached to the wall.
10: Oh, yeah. That could be.
8: I bet so.
13: I wonder if it collapses counterclockwise at an Outback. When the toilets flush there, do they plumb them?
11: It'd be fun if they did.
13: That's actually a myth, right?
8: Yeah, absolutely.
9: Yes.
13: That isn't the case?
9: No. Okay. If you're in Australia, that doesn't happen.
13: No. Maybe they'll have to start putting the outhouses at the Outback.
8: You do.
13: What is I can't remember. Isn't the slogan "No rules, just right"?
9: Right. Yeah. Yeah.
8: However, in Australia, you will find kangaroo dung in your driveway every now and then. Oh,
13: I see. Yeah. How many calories are in a blooming onion?
11: It's
13: a
11: something lot. Astounding.
9: It's I a can't. Lot.
10: I bet it's like 3,500.
8: All
10: right?
8: of them.
9: Oh, I
10: what
9: can.
10: Do you think?
13: They it sure is something are, hilarious. They sure are delicious.
10: They're so good.
8: They're so
11: they good. Are meant to be shared.
10: And you can't make one at home. It's just never the same.
8: That sauce?
9: 1,920 to 1,950 calories.
13: Oh, well, in a blooming onion?
10: Yeah. That's a day's work.
13: Wait a minute. This is doable.
8: Yeah.
9: You can eat a whole blooming onion by yourself?
8: Absolutely.
9: No way.
10: On a good day.
11: Just don't use the toilet at the Outback.
13: Yeah, that's the lesson here. Don't step in the mashed potatoes.
8: We need to know how much this guy weighed. That's a problem.
13: Yeah, who knows? I mean, maybe it was a defective toilet. I don't know. And I've slipped on stuff, but I'm not suing him. But apparently this lady did a face plant.
11: So funny.
13: After stepping in the mashed potatoes.
11: I bet she's impossible anyway.
13: She was creamed by the creamed potatoes, Josh. Her face
11: there's
13: is
11: nothing
13: looks
11: there.
13: Like a, looks like a blooming onion, Josh.
11: I wish you wouldn't invoke my name during such attempts at comedy.
8: Yes. Just leave my name out of it. Take my name out of your mouth.
13: Yeah, it doesn't say what kind of toilet it was for this other guy. Or
8: I bet it was a universal run.
11: It was an Australian standard.
9: Oh, probably.
8: The workhorse of the industry.
13: Mm. Universal Rundle.
8: What about Toto? Toto's a toy.
9: Toto's good. Nice, but you don't see a lot of Totos in businesses, do
11: what about
9: you?
11: A Tor.
8: A Tor?
11: Maybe that's not a toilet. It's a publishing company.
8: No, Tor is a tore that ass up. I remember that.
13: They really need to use smoother porcelain, apparently. Coming up, we have
9: Blue Antelope.
13: The Blue Antelope in the news. Are you familiar with the Blue Antelope?
9: No.
8: Is that like a startup company?
13: It's part of an interesting phenomenon. There is a phenomenon in the world of economics, in the world of household economics, I guess in the world of house owning, I'll put it that way.
8: Well, you make a different... Pick one.
13: This
8: can't be everything, can it?
13: Yeah.
8: Oh.
13: Almost every house in the U.S. of A is worth more than it was 5 years ago.
8: I stand correct.
13: Maybe yours. Probably yours. Yep. If you have a house you've owned for 10 years, it's probably more than doubled in price. What does that mean for you? 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Maybe. 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
8: 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We're at the O'Reilly Auto Parts Studios. You caught us. 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
10: Hi.
8: There's Jess Hooker.
10: Hello.
8: There's Josh Arnold.
11: Hi.
8: There's Ace Cosby.
20: Hey.
8: I'm Chick McGee. And Tom, all of a sudden, of course, we're coming back on the air. It becomes a flurry of activity.
10: Oh, I know.
8: Including blowing his nose has been added to shuffling
13: blowing
8: papers.
13: Blowing my nose. I'm...
8: And drinking, getting a fluid. Ugh. And
10: I like your computer glasses. Those are good.
9: I know. Oh, really? We were talking about them. Yeah. They look a lot better.
10: That's a good shape on you.
8: Okay. We told him.
11: Yeah. They cut down on an eye strain. That's important.
10: Yeah.
13: Now, we have...
8: you look like a radio operator on a sub in 1943.
11: They look like a real nerd.
13: Dive, dive.
8: They would call you... what's radio operator?
13: What's your favorite submarine movie?
8: The German one.
11: Das Boot?
8: Das Boot.
13: Run Silent, Run Deep?
8: Nah. Das Boot.
13: What's the one with Sean Connery?
8: So realistic.
11: The Hunt for Red October?
13: I love that. That's a great movie.
11: Mine's Crimson Tide.
8: That's my favorite. It's The Hunt for Red October?
10: Yeah, what do you think?
11: The regular, yeah.
8: I had that in...
11: Now you can find the other one.
8: Totally wrong.
13: Well, that's a really unfortunate porn movie, isn't it?
11: Totally wrong. Well, you know, the actress happened to be...
13: Get a towel.
8: Totally wrong. It's October, you know.
10: Oh, my gosh.
13: Would you rather have your body work that way, Christy?
10: What?
11: You get every period done in 1 month.
13: Yeah, every year it would just be a 1 month period.
10: 100%. Yeah.
13: Would you go for that?
10: I would. Yeah, I'd sign up for that today.
9: Hmm. No,
10: yeah.
9: I wouldn't because I didn't have them on a regular basis, so I was very fortunate.
10: Oh.
9: Yeah. Really? Sorry about that. Jess.
10: No, I would. Yeah, just like maybe like in the winter months, you know? Just get it out of the way. Yeah.
11: All right.
13: That'd be interesting. I wonder what month everybody would choose.
9: I'm with her. I would, like, November.
11: Early Jess is going for a real bitchy Christmas.
9: Or a real bitchy Thanksgiving.
13: Wait, another premise for a Hallmark movie. Oh, well.
9: Yeah, I'm glad those days are way...
13: Are you going to be here Monday?
11: Me?
13: Yeah.
11: No, I have a colonoscopy.
10: Oh, so you're off?
11: So I'll be experiencing a whole other... Different type of pain in the ass.
10: Yeah.
13: Colonoscopy.
11: Yeah, the only time they can get me in was in the morning. No, I don't.
9: Oh,
11: I have to wake up at 2 and do my second, 2 a.m. and do my second, which means I'll be up for an hour after that.
10: But you get it out of the way early in the morning, and then that makes for good sleep the rest of the day.
11: That's what I was kind of thinking, yeah.
10: They You're knock doing you out? The twilight?
11: They suggested I am just doing twilight and not the full knockout.
10: That's how I've always done it. Yeah.
11: So
13: now, what does that mean? Does that mean you're awake? Can you? They talk
11: semi
13: to you?
11: Apparently. Yeah. I don't know if I can communicate per se, but
10: the last time I was under twilight, they didn't give me enough. Like I was too. Like I was aware. I was answering questions
9: while they were doing your colonoscopy.
10: Yeah.
9: Yeah. Oh, man.
10: And so the guy said, one of them was like, hey, she said she works on the Bob and Tom show. And the other guy goes, what does she do? And I said, I book guests. And they're like, give her more medicine. Like, this is.
11: So you're not supposed to be too coherent.
10: No, you're supposed to be able to, like, hey, we're going to move you. And you be aware, like, be helpful, like, just enough. But you shouldn't be answering questions.
11: Gotcha. This is my second colonoscopy. They knocked me out fully the first time.
10: Yeah. I've always been Twilight. Yeah, I'm fine colonoscopy.
20: With it. I've had it both, and I prefer, them asking me questions.
11: Oh, yeah.
20: I prefer.
11: I kind of like to see the camera. And
20: half and half, yeah.
13: Well, good luck with it.
11: Yeah, thanks.
13: This has been like, I guess, surgery week here on the Bob and Tom show.
11: Yeah, so Monday will tell us whether or not.
20: And
11: I'm
20: supposedly,
11: getting...
20: do not miss Monday's show, despite the fact Josh won't be here, but Pat should be coming.
9: Oh, yeah, Pat will be back.
20: Coming back on Monday, right?
9: Is he going to be wearing that thing that. Crypto, Cairo,
10: hydrotherapy.
13: Apparently, he had the type of shoulder surgery that had. I think he has to wear a sling that kind of sticks out.
9: Yeah, I know that, but I didn't know if he had the cuff that wraps around that.
13: Yeah, I don't know.
11: It'd be great if he had the cast with that bar that goes from the side.
10: I'm going to be helping him on the guitar. We've been practicing.
11: Wow.
10: Yeah, so what's going to happen? I'm going to do a reach around type thing.
20: Uh-huh. Okay.
10: And I'm going to strum while he...
13: Makes the chords?
10: Makes the chords, yeah.
13: Oh, that'll be funny.
11: That's funny.
10: Yeah. Uh-huh. So, wow. We'll see.
13: That'll be great. And it's as it derails. Yeah. I'm looking forward to that. Christy Lee, what do you got before we go?
9: Scientists at Colossal Biosciences say they've been secretly working...
20: We need a big name for this.
11: Sounds fake.
9: ...to bring back an extinct antelope that disappeared nearly 200 years ago.
13: We've been talking... This is the same company. We've been talking about them before.
20: Colossal...
9: They're going to attempt to resurrect the blue buck... A striking antelope with a blue-gray coat that once roamed southern Africa.
11: At least they're starting with an antelope and not the T-Rex.
9: Yeah. The species went extinct around 1800 due to hunting, habitat loss, and competition with livestock. CEO Ben Lamb calls the project...
20: Hey, come on!
9: That's his name. Reversing some of the sins of the past, saying modern technology now makes it possible to undo... An extinction that humans caused.
11: You know, the sins of the past, killing animals to eat.
20: Yeah, stuff like that.
9: Colossal already known for efforts to revive the woolly mammoth, the dodo, and Tasmanian tiger. DNA from a museum specimen and plans to use a roan antelope as a surrogate mother.
20: Tom, we have the elusive dodo bird here with us. Would you care to talk to him?
13: Well, I'd like to ask some questions. You're a male dodo bird, I gather. Where were you last seen? Okay, really? North or south? Okay, good. Good to know. Do you have a lady friend? I know. I got a gentleman doesn't talk in our culture.
11: Love is love. That's all right.
13: Okay. All right. Okay. Are you and your male friend setting up shop?
11: Oh, a boutique. That'll be lovely.
13: Antiques? Okay.
11: Yeah,
13: the old cherry. This is... I heard a scientist talking about this, and they can't... They can make animals that might look sort of similar.
9: Yeah.
13: But if they don't have the actual DNA, they can't...
9: Well, they took the DNA out of the museum specimen.
13: Yeah, but...
9: What do you mean, yeah, but...
13: This scientist was saying, no, that they can make something that looks kind of like it.
11: What interview did he have to listen to?
9: Who knows?
13: Right. I mean... They're not going to be able to recreate and bring back a woolly mammoth. It's going to be part elephant.
11: I thought they were closer to it than we thought.
10: Oh, because they have to put it in a mother of some kind that's already here, right?
13: They might be able to make something that looks like it, but...
10: What did you say they're using as a surrogate?
9: An antelope.
10: Oh.
9: Yeah, just another antelope.
10: Oh, okay.
9: Yeah.
10: Well,
13: I want to make sure they give this thing a bath. Make sure they just don't throw an antelope in blue dye and go, look, we've recreated the blue antelope.
20: Give it a bath.
13: Then do an IPO to raise $1 billion. And by the way, has anybody seen Jurassic Park? Even if they could do it, should they do it? That's always the famous question.
9: Yeah.
20: We were so busy trying to, could we? We didn't stop and say, should we?
13: Should we? Exactly. Yeah. So look for the blue buck quote. The blue buck antelope. Did we misquote it? Bring back something important like the McChicken. Huh?
11: The McChicken?
10: It's still on the menu.
13: But not for a dollar.
11: I don't know. He's right about that.
10: Bring back the dollar menu. Remember
13: the dollar McChicken? I want to see that again.
10: Yeah.
20: I don't think there was ever a McChicken.
10: Yeah, there is. Yeah.
11: Delicious.
20: Is there just a McChicken?
10: So good.
20: Is it a sandwich?
10: Hot mayonnaise, hot lettuce.
20: It's not a McNugget?
10: No.
9: Like a big McNugget.
20: A big nugget?
13: Yeah, bring back my doggy Elvis and Bigsy and Belcher. Oh, yeah, that's what I want back.
11: You think they
13: want
11: to come back and live with you?
20: Yeah, pass on that.
13: That's cold.
20: Ice cold.
11: That's right. Your dogs.
13: I just hope I just hope they use cold water in your colonoscopy, mister.
11: Me too.
13: Oh, that's cool. Doctor, these are the O'Reilly Auto Parts Studios. This is the Bob and Tom Show.
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13: Isn't your philosophy your friends' girlfriends, you treat them like they're your cousins?
10: Oh, okay.
13: So only do it in secret.
10: I was going to say,
20: Chris,
11: I've made love to four of my cousins.
9: We've kissed our cousins.
20: Christy and I have made out with our cousins.
11: Just
9: hilarious. We wouldn't make out. I kissed.
13: Wow.
10: Gotta stop telling people this.
13: That is,
9: we were like 12.
20: I went to Booby Town and everything.
9: Really?
11: Oh,
9: I didn't do that.
13: Okay, now
11: I love in Appalachia.
13: Okay.
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1: And the airlines, they tell you all this psychological stuff to make you feel safe. Like every time you get on the plane, they talk about the flotation seat. And they explain it to you. Like if you go down, if you crash in the ocean, then the seat will float. 2 planes out of 100 go overseas. 98 out of 100 stay right here. So if you want to make me happy, you show me a seat that's going to bounce out of a cornfield. That's what I like. They got everything just confused like that.
2: James Gregory is our guest. He's not a flyer, apparently.

0: And then I figured I didn't need to write anymore.
1: And now, from the Bob and Tom Archives, we dust off another classic. classic. A moment of frivolity.
2: You're going to be able to watch porno movies on your cell phone?
3: Correct.

0: Internet porn, gross anatomy. Internet porn, Pam and Tommy Lee. 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
1: Honestly, honey, I don't know how the link got on there. After my girlfriend goes to sleep, then I get out of bed and down the hall I creep.

0: Bob and Tom. 24/7.
1: Oh, yeah. Yeah.
2: With us in the studio, comedian Kathleen Madigan.
3: Yay!
4: Kathleen. Good morning. It's been so long.
5: I know.
1: We thought you'd forgot
4: Chris
1: about us.
4: So skinny. Chick looks the same.
3: Sad.
4: The man who never changes.
1: Actually, Chick's lost some weight big time.
2: Really? Chick's looking good. Yeah. You dropped, really? About, dropped about 60, 70 pounds.
3: I don't know how much.
5: Wow. Something like that.
3: Something like that.
4: Mm-hmm. Wow, that's a lot.
5: He's lost a first grader.
3: I'm ashamed to say how much weight I've lost. So.
1: He had a bad year. Let's not go there. Year.
4: Okay.
5: All right.
3: My only friend is my nose flute.
2: Oh, you and your friend are about to meet somewhere near your rectum. If you don't. Let's put that thing away.
5: Hey.
2: Kathleen, let's see now. We've talked to you on the phone a few times in the last few years, but we haven't seen you in person. Kathleen was our substitute guest newscaster when Christy was missing
1: babies.
2: In action.
5: Yeah, we've taken Kathleen on one of our wild trips to
1: Michigan.
4: Right. They left me by myself in that bear cabin.
5: In the woods.
4: Right.
3: In the bear cabin.
4: It was. They told me don't walk down there in the morning. There might be a bear. And I'm like, where have they brought me? Don't they go to the Bahamas and stuff?
5: Yeah.
4: Well, how did I end up on this one? I didn't bring a rifle. I'm not equipped for this.
2: I
4: was petrified.
2: I know we called and offered you the Bahamas trip this year, but your agent said you were unavailable.
4: No way, really?
5: Yeah.
4: Well, they're liars.
2: Yeah, you weren't.
4: See, this is the kind of thing.
3: It's not too late. Yeah. You're in.
5: See what happened
4: to
2: Willie
4: Nelson.
2: We thought the Bahamas would work for you because you love sports. It's Super Bowl weekend, and there's a lot of gambling going on.
1: February 3rd through the 7th.
4: Well, maybe I can go.
3: Blackjack, sports
1: Crafts.
3: Book.
2: Nope.
5: Yeah. Parasailing.
3: Casual sex in the hallways. It all happened in the Bahamas.
4: More gambling. I was just at the Mohican Sun, and if the video poker chair had been a toilet, I wouldn't even be here right now. It's so addictive. I can't quit playing it. Every hand's like an SAT test to me. I'm like, an 8 and a 5. I have never seen those numbers together ever in my entire life.
1: That's not a good
4: under the table.
3: Yeah, I got nothing.
4: Yeah. Making the other people angry. I'm like, 9, turn on. And I'm like, ugh, now I got to start over at 9.
2: It's funny because I'm that way whenever I use a dictionary.
5: What do you mean?
2: I always have to
4: start over.
2: Every letter.
5: You have to sing the alphabet in order
2: every
5: to get
2: time.
5: To it?
2: I don't know what it is. It's it's terrible.
5: That is terrible.
4: The casinos are good for me to stay not smoking, though. I'm telling you. Yeah, because, you'd think going to a casino would want to make you smoke more. But as a woman, if you see that 900-year-old lady at the nickel slot machine, as soon as you hear her talk, that is enough reason to never smoke again.
6: I just need one more roll of nickels and a cocktail. What's it take to get a cocktail?
4: Oh. And then the waitress shows up.
6: Here's that cocktail you ordered.
4: She's older than her. How is this possible? That's what's crazy about Las Vegas. Like at the Tropicana, the union jobs, which is nice. So uh-huh. But if a woman's over the age of 500, don't make her dress up like Nefertiti. We don't want to see it. Grandma didn't want to show it. Just give her a nice tracksuit, and then we don't have to think about why she's waiting tables. Uh-huh. At age 109, it's 2 in the morning, and she's holding my Mick Ultra.

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0: From the O'Reilly Auto Parts Studios, it's the Bob and Tom Show. Christy Lee at the news desk.
3: Hello.
0: There's Josh Arnold.
4: Hi.
0: Hi. There's Ace Cosby.
5: Hello.
0: I'm Chick McGee with what feels like a piece of sand in my eye. I'll be all right, though. Don't worry, I'll be fine. Hello, Tom. How are you, man?
6: I feel like I've got a large nail behind my eye pounding in.
0: You've been getting those. You might want to have that take.
3: You
0: had a headache now. A
3: cat scan on that head.
0: Yeah,
6: I'm fine.
0: How about a cat scan?
3: Being a cat scan, how's our patient?
6: Pat is fine. He had shoulder surgery yesterday.
3: Mm-hmm.
6: I'm not sure if the nerve blockers have, if their powers have faded yet.
0: I feel somewhat guilty. I had that same surgery like almost 10 years ago now, and obviously the game's changed since I had it.
3: Oh, really?
6: Arthroscopic now?
0: Yeah, I was horse and buggy. I think they used a couple of blacksmith tools on me
6: to
0: fix my shoulder. I don't know what. And I felt I didn't want to scare Pat, but I wanted to, you know, bust his balls a little bit, but no, I'm sure he's going to be fine. Yeah.
6: He's got some big machine that's circulating cold water.
0: Well, I had
6: near
0: that.
6: Near the cast or whatever, or near the bandage.
3: Incision.
0: The site.
6: I assume they just poke a couple holes in you, right?
3: I don't know. I haven't had it done.
0: They had to poke a hole, and they cut my tattoo on my right gun.
3: Ooh.
0: And It healed pretty nicely, actually.
6: One of the most interesting things I've heard lately, I guess it was Josh that was saying, was it, if you go for a, is it an MRI, if you've had a fresh tattoo, they can't do it for a while?
4: Yeah. Yeah, they want to wait a few weeks.
6: Is that because, is there metal in the ink or something?
4: Must be.
0: I don't know about tattoos that extensively, but maybe.
6: I was really surprised to hear that.
4: Yeah, they said it would hurt and that it could affect the tattoo itself.
3: Huh.
0: And your arm could fall off, as I understand. Okay.
4: Right.
0: Or the affected area of the tattoo.
6: We do have
3: maybe it would glow.
0: Do you think anybody has a tattoo right on their, right on the dork?
4: But boy, really? Why would
0: anyone
4: agree to do it? And have
6: absolutely.
4: That done?
0: I got this all the way around my gun, and that kind of pain you.
6: Did you get the barbed wire?
0: No, I got a...
6: Because I think that comes with a membership to my old gym.
0: A tribal decoration.
3: It was very, very popular, thanks to Pam Anderson.
6: Is that what that's from?
0: That's right.
3: Yeah, the movie.
6: Over by now, the barbed wire thing?
0: Tommy Lee's my hero, of course, so I had mayhem written on my stomach.
3: Yeah, there you go.
6: Yeah.
0: I think none of us will forget that.
3: Nope.
0: Tommy and his dork, I tell you what.
6: We do have a Pat surgery.
0: Yes, mm-hmm. Tom.
6: Now, the one thing is that we've mentioned that he won't be able to play guitar. It's his right arm, which is his strumming arm, if you will.
3: Mm-hmm.
6: He plays guitar in the traditional way a right-handed man or woman would, but... to be clear.
0: Oh, but to be crystal clear.
6: I mean, it's kind of interesting because...
0: Wow.
6: One tends to be, is the word dexterous, Josh, with the right hand when you're right-handed. But with guitar playing, you're doing a lot of the work with your left hand.
3: Mm-hmm.
6: But in any event, he won't be able to strum, so we're going to bring in some guest guitarists to work with him and let him also do some stuff one-handed on the piano, which I think will be fun. But I do have this important letter here from Chad, who is someone who has experienced this same particular shoulder surgery.
0: Uh-huh.
6: And again, much less invasive than it used to be. I talked to a doctor buddy of mine the other day about it because Pat was... about to jump off a building.
3: Yeah.
6: So I tried to talk him off the ledge back into the building itself. Chad writes, please tell Pat to be careful the first time he's having at himself after the shoulder surgery.
0: Oh, my.
6: With titanium rods and mechanical hardware, he'll tear that thing clean off. Just ask Steve Austin.
3: Yeah.
0: Well,
6: do you know who Steve Austin was, Christy Lee?
3: That $6 million man.
6: Yes.
3: Heck yeah.
0: A story much like that. Our friend Josh, you broke your right wrist.
4: Yeah.
0: When you were you learned.
4: I learned to go left.
0: Go
4: and
0: left.
4: I never went back.
0: Yeah. During that process.
4: I bet it's helped my brain in some way. They say that if you can do different things with different hands,
0: that's right.
3: Made you smarter.
0: I bet so.
3: Despite what your mom told you.
4: Yeah, exactly. I may go blind, Mom, but I'm going to get smarter.
3: Exactly.
0: That's right. I'll be able to prescribe my own glasses.
6: Now, you know the phrase, to dress left?
3: Yes.
0: I don't think people use that much anymore.
6: Well, a lot of these people don't use anymore, like their brains, but there's the phrase exists out there. Christy, are you familiar with that phrase?
3: Yes, because I've sat in here a long time.
0: Yeah, that's the only reason I know it.
3: I didn't grow up around a lot of men.
4: Yes, yes.
6: What it means is that the...
0: walk us through.
6: The male member tends to take sides.
3: Yeah.
6: It's much like politics at the Thanksgiving dinner table.
3: It doesn't just lay flat on your belly.
6: And I know I've had Thanksgiving with a bunch of dicks in my life.
4: Wait, you think walking around our wieners go up?
3: Yeah, you could push it up against your
0: belly. That's interesting.
6: No,
0: if we push it up against our belly, we'd never go anywhere.
6: No.
3: It's a hang down thing?
6: Gravity.
0: You'd see us humping mantles. Oh. You'd see us
4: I don't blame Christy for thinking we have 24-hour erections.
0: Yeah,
4: well, we sure act like
6: that's what's called 10th grade.
4: Yeah.
6: One tends to dress.
3: Yes, it's going to go one way or the other.
0: Dress left or dress right.
6: Yeah, I noticed over the weekend with one particular pair of pants, I seemed to be dressing the other way.
3: Hmm.
6: I'm not sure what that means.
3: Maybe they're...
6: I don't know.
0: I've never given it much thought.
4: No, nor have I. And you guys know I am a grower, not a shower.
0: Yeah.
4: This has never been a worry. To dress to the left or right of the...
6: Yes, because when you have to get access, it changes which hand you use.
4: Well, you get access in a weird way.
0: Yeah. You go through... You use your fly and your underwear.
3: Just face it, you're weird.
0: Yeah, you're weird.
6: I was just asking if anybody ever had anyone has ever encountered the dress left versus dress right dilemma.
0: I think the only people that...
6: Does it shift with age?
0: A tailor. Doing the alterations, maybe he would mention it.
6: Which, of course, leads to the great...
3: Do they leave a little... Yes.
0: Well, there's a famous...
6: Lyndon Johnson tape.
0: LBJ audio.
6: I mean, you think the Nixon White House tapes were cool. The LBJ tapes. He was a guy. He was a man of the people.
0: He just spoke his mind.
6: There's a famous tape where he's talking about... having extra big pockets to hold his pocket knife, and that he needs an extra skosh
0: between
6: the legs for the
0: bunghole and a nut sack.
6: Those are both in the tape. We'll have to dig that up if you don't believe me. Coming up, a little bit of a change. Allie Breen sexy time moving to a special Thursday edition. Bill Engvall will be with our guest tomorrow. We were going to talk to him yesterday. We had a technical issue, which I believe has been resolved. So we'll get that organized. A bunch of cool stuff coming up in the news, including something we were talking about just a few days ago involving the sphere of people that one might be dating and how that might intersect with another sphere in your life. Remember we had the story from Allie Breen about the letter from this woman wanted to date her best friend's ex-husband. There's a survey about that.
0: I think a courtesy call, you check in with the ex. Hey, I'm going to be doing this.
4: At the very least.
3: Far away from that.
6: Well, there's an interesting survey about that.
0: How do you feel about the fix-up, Tom? Have you benefited from a fix-up? Do you participate in fixing some people up?
6: I have never really been fixed up, but I was part of one once. That resulted in a marriage.
0: You were helping the couple, evidently.
6: Yeah.
0: Okay.
6: And then it imploded.
3: Oh.
6: Badly.
3: Ooh.
6: Years later.
0: That wasn't the wedding you and I were sitting next to each other.
6: No.
0: Ice cream truck rolled up during the vows. That was pretty good.
4: And he was turkey playing in the straw?
0: Turkey in the straw.
4: No.
0: And Tom starts the shoulder thing where he starts chuckling and I start laughing.
6: Yeah. Now, we'll get to all this romance coming up. And your letters, we've got a bunch of great letters today. I'm very pleased that we'll be reading these.
0: Pleased as punch.
6: Yeah, but right now, let's talk about all those cameras over there in the hallway and in the front and outside. They're from Simply Safe.
0: Of course.
6: You know what they're doing.
0: Of course they are. That's right.
3: They're
0: camera all up and down the hallway. Yeah. In the United States, there's a break-in every 26 seconds. 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
6: Coming up today in the Bob and Tom program, ladies, we have summer tips for your vagina.
0: This is
6: from qualified physicians. And we also have fellas.
3: You might be surprised to know that we are pretty much in tune with our vaginas.
4: We are going to teach you how to treat your vagina.
6: We're going to man.
0: Well, you know.
6: And now, welcome to Mansplain the Taint.
4: The summer quim.
0: across the sea.
3: I love learning.
6: You're not going to find any other radio show singing about the summer quim.
0: Also, you just leave that laid up against your belly, right?
3: Yeah,
0: just
3: that's around. Right.
0: Yeah, that's what I thought.
6: And also, this has nothing to do with the Civil War, but the headline is Foreskin Reconstruction.
0: Carpetbagger.
6: Wow. There's people are so nuts. That's the only reason we have this gig.
3: Yeah, true.
6: Just exploring the idiocy out there in contemporary culture and everything else. That's all on the way. Plus, we'll find out about what's a blue antelope. Right now, I'm going to tell you this.
0: Blown antelope?
6: No, a blue antelope.
0: Okay, sorry.
6: The O'Reilly Auto Parts Studios is where we are found. And this is the Bob and Tom Show.
5: They don't say we didn't warn you. There's laughter ahead. This is Bob and Tom Radio. Ladies and gentlemen, Bob and Tom.
6: Isn't your philosophy your friends' girlfriends, you treat them like they're your cousins?
3: Oh, okay.
6: So only do it in secret.
0: I was going to say, Chris.
4: I've made love before my cousins.
3: We've kissed our cousins.
0: Christy and I have made out with our cousins.
4: Just hillbilly.
3: We make out. I kiss.
6: Wow.
3: Gotta stop telling people this.
6: That is.
3: We were like 12.
0: I went to Booby Town and everything.
3: Really?
4: Oh,
3: I didn't do that.
6: Okay.
4: Love in Appalachia.
6: Okay.
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8: passes to the pancreas. Just secreting alkaline digestive juices into the intestine just to neutralize the stomach acid that could be remaining on the food. Hey, pancreas. Hey, pancreas. You are my favorite organ. Hey, pancreas. Hey, pancreas. I can't think of anything that rhymes with organ. Let's all raise our glasses to the pancreas. It has never been an organ of distinction, though it functions day by day in a most convenient way. It has never had the glory that the liver gets. Hey, pancreas. Hey, pancreas. Have a nice day.
6: We have comedian Eric Hunter here with us. Eric, I'm guessing I don't know, you're kind of a pasty guy.
10: Hey, great to see you, Eric. Always a pleasure.
14: Well, you know, Eric looks so pale because he's had a... Didn't you have a family?
10: We have coupons to a spa.
14: He had a family... You know, he recently had a family tragedy.
10: He did?
14: His grandmother.
15: Very sad.
14: Yeah.
10: What happened?
15: Grams passed away.
10: Oh, no.
15: It was actually a year and a half ago.
10: Yeah. Really?
15: But she was 97
10: years old. Well, that's a good full life.
15: Yeah, she passed away after a lengthy battle with a bear.
10: Damn her luck.
15: Yeah. Snuck into the tent, you know.
3: Usually the bear wins.
10: Yeah. I'll bet you put up a hell of a struggle, though.
15: She fought for a while, but...
6: feisty old lady.
15: Oh, yeah. Told her not to
14: They're
15: hang food in the tent.
14: Don't hang food in the tent, Grams.
10: Oh, my God.
16: I tried it, and it just, you know, I was doing impressions that nobody was doing at the time. I was doing stuff like... The Tony Danza, and you know, I was like Jonathan Sabato Moda, and then he would always get, you know, anytime somebody from the old neighborhood came around, he was always more Italian suddenly.
10: Yeah.
16: Like, you know, it was a Jonathan Sabato Moda, and then Mrs. Rossini. Tony, you turned on the Italian for that? Jerry, when he had his talk show, that's what I find amazing about this country is, you know, that Tony Danza had a talk show.
10: Yeah.
16: At one point, and his questions were like, you know, he'd have somebody on and be like, so, you guys do radio, huh? You talking to microphones? And people hear you in various places all over the country? That's amazing. It's like bewildered by the simplest of things. Yeah. Like, man, it's incredible. I had no idea there was such technology out there. What's that? A cell phone? Isn't it? Do the same thing, but only with one other person? Radio is like a giant cell phone. Reaching millions and millions of people.
10: Uh-huh. Yeah.
16: But I was doing that.
10: Is his talk show over?
16: I think. I got to believe so, Tom. They put it
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0: Hey, welcome back to the Bob and Tom Show. 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
3: Oh, I have a hangnail. Don't you hate that? Sorry.
0: She's at the news desk doing her nails.
3: Not doing my
6: I'm sure she'll be doing a nice job. That was our break.
0: There's Josh Arnold.
4: When you have a hangnail, you don't use an emery board, Christy. You just pull on it until it goes all the way up to your elbow. That's how I've done it.
0: That's how I got that.
3: And isn't that the most painful thing for like 4 days?
14: Pain. Do you want the nuclear secrets?
4: Yeah.
0: I've heard a hangnail and pulling it out is just worse than childbirth.
3: I wouldn't say that.
6: Yes, I wouldn't go quite that far.
0: That's what I heard. There's Ace Cosby on Chick. Hello, Tom.
6: Coming up, what might be worse is our story. Once again,
0: Werther's are good, aren't they?
6: The headline, once again, is foreskin reconstruction. Once again, this has nothing to do with the Civil War.
4: Honey, we get the silly putty.
6: Have you ever read about this?
0: I'm curious.
4: I have.
6: Foreskin stuff.
4: It's why some parents have decided I'm going to let my child decide when they get old enough to whether or not they want their foreskin or not. And
0: there's a little mini documentary series on HBO called How To with John Wilson, I think. And he lives in New York and he tells you how to do, like how to pick certain wines, and it's done with a comedic slant.
3: Ah.
0: And he interviewed one guy that was stretching his foreskin out with the help of some weights and pulleys.
6: That's what this article mentions.
0: That. As he sleeps.
6: Yeah.
0: And it goes up over, you need a headboard, but it goes up. Yeah, it's fascinating.
6: Yeah, I believe it's called mental illness. We'll explore that a little bit later on. Now, we do have a lot of letters to get to here.
0: Aren't you curious that if it is, that it adds to sexual satisfaction if you have a foreskin? Because people
4: I'm
0: will have
4: I'm pretty happy with the decision my folks made for me, and I have what I have.
0: I'm going to say the worst one I ever had was amazing.
6: This thing gets any more sensitive, it's going to shoot off right now.
3: Oh, God.
0: I would like to see
4: that's,
0: that.
4: That's the correct response.
6: I'm just saying... no one can be happy with what they've got anymore.
0: Can you make
6: in this
0: it
6: world.
0: Do that right now?
6: I do.
3: No.
6: I have
0: just
6: other
0: talk
6: things.
0: To it.
6: No, because I have mail that might make. Well, I got one that's going to make Josh. We have a news story coming up today that it's one of my favorite topics that both Josh and I. Hate.
0: Well, let's get through this first one.
6: Okay.
0: Dear Bob and Tom Show, I'm a truck driver. I listen on the app. My vision sucks without my contacts or glasses, and I brush my teeth in the shower. And Tom and Chick, your trick of putting toothpaste in the mouth is awesome. So much easier.
4: He tried it.
0: You guys are correct. P.S. Sorry, Josh. That is Ben from Rupert, Idaho.
4: I like the guy. I like the folks who go, you know what? I'm going to give this a shot.
0: Yeah.
4: I still haven't.
3: I haven't either.
0: He gave it a try. And
6: again, if you're the only one that's using your toothpaste, if you've got your own little area, why not just put it right in your mouth?
0: Oh,
4: you know what? I'm going to try it. Oh, Tom, you know what, though?
0: Tom has his own little area.
4: I have two. I have a toothpaste, and then I have a toothpaste that goes on the toothpaste. So that's the thing.
6: I didn't think you were that delicate.
0: You just blew my
4: mind.
0: It's
4: not that I'm delicate.
6: Toothpaste on the toothpaste.
0: Is it a polishing like?
4: Yeah. It's called, what is it, Smile Actives? And you put that on top of your regular toothpaste. So this might be more difficult for me.
6: Oh, that's from the Madison Avenue Company? Suckerville?
4: Exactly.
0: Suckerville.
6: Suckerville, Illinois.
0: New York. No, they have rumored to have nanobots in it, and they clean your teeth.
4: Yeah, they're like tiny robotic spiders.
0: Yeah, that's right. They clean your teeth.
6: I tend to be pretty brand loyal to stuff.
0: Mm-hmm. I know. Whatever your mom used when you were a kid, that's what you use now.
6: Except for some stuff. That's generally true. Like, my mom used Tide. I use Tide. I suppose if I read about it, I would find a different detergent.
3: But your wife probably has a lot of influence over you now.
6: I'm sorry. She's in charge. I'll have to call her and ask.
3: Yeah.
6: I rotate toothpaste. I've got like five different kinds in my drawer.
4: Do you ever use the samples that you get from the dentist's office?
6: Yeah, sure.
4: Yeah,
3: when
4: I do,
3: traveling.
4: Too.
3: Traveling.
6: Yeah, those are great.
3: You don't use them when you travel, or you use them at home?
0: I don't. That's funny. You should mention. I threw away like 30 the other day. I don't know. I just don't. I got a tube of toothpaste.
6: In any event, everyone, I think Josh has encouraged you.
0: Ever since the pandemic, I'm a hoarder.
6: try the stuff that we suggest. try sticking the tooth. See, the best thing about doing it, Josh, is it gives your tongue a little rehearsal time. You put the toothpaste right in your mouth, and you get a little. Then you've got to learn to segment it and take just the right amount.
3: Do you brush your tongue? You're supposed to.
4: Oh yeah.
0: If you hunt and find the toothpaste, it will help you hunting and finding other things.
4: I take care of all that in my Puslati's class.
6: Oh, you got in?
0: Huh.
4: It was a long wait, dude. It's
0: no,
4: like
0: I
4: kidding.
0: Was going to say. That's
4: it was
0: waiting.
4: Like a 2-year wait.
6: Have you ever noticed the parking lot at that Puslati's place? It's just a mess. You'd think people that have nice cars like that would know how to drive.
0: Does anyone have a tongue scraper?
3: No,
4: I just use the brush with two. Yeah.
0: I don't have a tongue scraper.
6: That's a good thing, too. That's
4: people swear by those.
0: That's from Suckerville, too, I think.
6: I don't think so. let's see. We have
0: Puss Lotties.
4: Very soon.
6: This is I know you don't want to dwell on the same topic. I'll try to keep this brief.
4: I am scared.
6: This is from Stacy.
0: And I needed to say it, but now I'm scared. I did.
6: Stacy writes.
0: I know the feeling.
6: Hello, favorite people.
0: Hello.
6: My husband loves my back and butt scratches so much he thinks I should open it. Oh, I see. My husband loves my back scratches. I got it.
0: I was going to say, I like a nice lady back.
4: Yeah, I get that.
6: Yeah, me too. That's what I thought it meant. But
4: you love men's backs?
3: No, I love my back being attended to. Is that the word?
6: Yeah, so her husband, she scratches her husband's back, and then she says, and butt scratches.
4: Ah.
6: He thinks I should open a spa for back scratching only.
4: Mm. Nice. Please do it.
0: Yeah, but first turn her out on a corner to see if she likes it. Don't you think it's a heartbeat away from prostitution? Okay.
6: Being a back scratcher?
0: Yes.
3: No.
0: Yes.
4: I don't know. We may have to look into
0: it. She's going to fall in love with some guy she scratches his back. It's a meet cute. Come on.
6: Stacy is, she writes, Stacy from Chicago, Montana, Maryland, Ohio, Pennsylvania, Michigan, Minnesota, Texas, and Washington.
3: Well, she gets around.
6: What if she was a so-called army brat?
0: Sounds like a prostitute to me.
6: Oh, Stacy, I'm so sorry. I shouldn't have used your name.
4: I will happily try your back-scratching spa.
6: Yeah, I think that would be nice.
0: Stacy, you got to prove it to me, okay? You've got what it takes to scratch my
6: back. Okay, now, occasionally we uncover classics that people are not familiar with on this program.
0: Really?
3: Occasionally.
0: And there's a reason in most cases why they're not familiar with them.
6: I believe you were singing the praises of Jimmy Dean, now famous for the sausage, but a very fine entertainer.
0: Okay.
6: And his
0: of a businessman, I think.
6: Not in the beginning. He was an entertainer. He had his own TV show. The Jimmy Dean Show introduced the Muppets to television.
0: He was a likable
3: guy,
6: He had Ralph the... I think that was the first major appearance of Muppets for any period of time on TV, in any event.
0: I think his name's Rolf, by the way.
4: It is, yeah.
6: Yeah, we had a little bit of an opportunity yesterday to play the song Big John.
0: Big Bad John. Big John.
6: There we go.
0: Big Bad John. Big John. Who is it?
18: Big Bad John.
6: Oh, and Josh was saying how much he loved this. I remember as a kid, I had this record, and I played it over and over and over.
4: It's great.
6: It's kind of, that's kind of a life reaffirming thing about a guy sacrificing.
4: Yeah,
0: I think it's a horrific ending.
4: Do you guys have that sacrifice yourself for others thing? I absolutely do.
0: Yeah, but it's a rare instance.
4: like when I'm on a plane sitting next to the door, and they go, "Will you be willing?" I'm like, "Absolutely."
3: Huh. Yeah,
0: I say it, but I don't mean. I think some of the flight attendants are on to me.
6: Did you see yesterday they had another guy try to open the door?
0: Yeah, what's up with that?
3: Yeah.
6: This is why I say, and I want to go on record here, there should be the equivalent of a torpedo tube on all airplanes. You take this douchebag, no trial, just...
0: No.
6: You tie his hands up, stick him in the tube, and drop him over Idaho. Whatever.
3: I thought they had U.S. Marshals now on all planes. Is that not happening anymore?
0: I thought that always happened.
6: No, they secured this idiot.
0: Oh, yeah. A guy who hopped up and secured him had a jiu-jitsu t-shirt on, and he turned out to be like a ninth degree.
4: One of the Gracie
0: brothers. Yeah, a ninth degree black belt or something.
3: Is this the one that had to land in Madison or something on the way to Minneapolis?
6: No, this is the one. It was from Puerto Rico to
0: And all the other passengers were lining up to, and he kept going, "I got him, man. I got him.
4: Yeah,
0: wow. I got him."
4: No, okay. But we all want to slap him in the face.
0: No,
4: let's
0: see.
6: I want him in the torpedo tube. Right. Drop him.
4: Yeah.
6: Just don't do it over an urban area. He might hit someone.
4: What are you screaming for, pal? You want it out.
3: Yeah.
6: Here you go. Hold up. Do you want to go in a cornfield or would you rather go into a lake?
0: Enjoy yourself.
6: And anyway, I'm off topic here. So we had Jimmy Dean.
0: And his sausage.
6: And Big John. Right. And then he became famous for his sausages. And there's a whole series. I mean, the great Paul Newman, great actor, humanitarian, and has a very fine spaghetti sauce.
0: It's just Paul Newman.
6: He
0: would not want you to say the great Paul Newman.
6: Well, he wouldn't, but he was great. I mean,
0: well, you don't have to say it every time. It's kind of irritating.
6: You just don't like Paul Newman because he's from Shaker Heights, where I'm from.
3: Oh, God.
0: Yeah, yeah. As a matter of fact, you jaundice everything from Northeast Ohio for me, and okay. I didn't care for it to start with.
6: Well, this comes to us from Evan. Evan is a farmer in Ohio. He goes, "I'm a farmer in Ohio. I was listening to your show on my Raycon earbuds yesterday in my tractor.
0: All right.
6: I heard you play a little bit of the song Big John. A moment later, Tom was talking about the sequel to that song, and I got even more excited. I think I was finally going to get one of Tom's references. although I was born in 1998, not 1888 like Tom.
3: Nice.
6: I was prepared for him to play The Cajun Queen.
0: I have.
6: By Jimmy Dean.
0: Correspondence, much to the same topic.
6: I was not aware that there was a sequel.
0: Big John does have a sequel written by Jimmy Dean. The song is called Cajun Queen. Big John's lover comes to the collapsed mine to revive him with her voodoo powers.
3: Oh,
4: I must hear it.
3: Do we have this?
0: He said, ... No, this is not a joke. That's Dan.
6: Thank you, Dan. It obviously wasn't a hit.
0: No, I never
6: Big
0: heard.
6: Big John was all over the radio and...
0: Never heard Cajun Queen.
4: So you played more of a parody response than a sequel.
6: Yeah, this guy was hoping he would hear Cajun. I've got a copy of Cajun Queen here. We can hear.
0: Really?
6: I don't know what the result of the voodoo lady's visit was.
4: Well, they're usually effective.
6: You think so?
0: Well,
4: Oh, yeah, you don't mess with that.
0: She's trying to revive him. Bring him back.
6: Here it is.
0: All right.
4: They play this in the Jimmy Dean commercials.
19: She kind of breezed into town from New Orleans and said, "Boys, I'm Big John's Cajun Queen.
3: Ooh.
19: I didn't come here to argue or waste anybody's time. I just come to get my man from your dirty old mind. Because he moves me."
4: Oh.
19: Now, where you give up for old Queenie's going to start, because I got a powerful...
0: There you go.
6: We'll have to find out how it ends.
0: I like the harmonica.
4: Yeah.
3: Kind of a Zydeco feel.
6: Yeah. I want Big John to be down there.
3: Big John, you want him in the mine?
4: I'm with you. I kind of hope it doesn't work for her and she learns to live without him.
6: But yeah,
4: because
6: but I
4: that legend, you want the yeah.
6: Yeah. Yeah, the legend lives on. But I'm sorry, back to our letter from our farmer friend Evan in Ohio. He said, "I was prepared for Tom to play The Cajun Queen by Jimmy Dean, but sorely disappointed to hear Small Sad Sam."
3: Yeah, we all were.
0: Yeah, for some reason you thought that was...
6: He goes, "Once again, I had never heard of it, and once again, Tom ruined my day. Thank you."
4: I get why you like that, Tom. If you're a kid and you love Big Bad John, and then all of a sudden you find out somebody did a silly parody of it called... Small Sad Sam.
6: and that's exactly the case, because I was a kid and I thought it was really silly and dumb. And I'll play a little bit of it. And I haven't heard this in many, many years. When we played a little yesterday, I realized it's genuinely awful. But here it is, in theory.
0: Uh-huh.
6: What happened here?
0: I'm Small Sad Sam.
20: There's a tale of a man who was puny and weak, stood 4'6" in his stocking feet, got a nail in the shoulder, and

0: Wow, Eddie, that is
1: you know what?
2: Get to the point.
1: Whoever produced that, you know they clicked on the mic and goes, we're not going to get one better than that.
3: Do you want to make it sound thin and long and tinny?
0: You know what? That's on a compilation. That was a Motown
3: What?
0: From Motown, of all things.
1: Barry Gordy should be embarrassed.
0: Yeah, I mean, it's on an album with all kinds of great artists, and then there's that thing. Yikes.
1: Small Sad Sam.
0: So I apologize to Evan. I just remembered that Small Sad Sam was out there. I didn't realize how awful it was.
3: Small Sad Sam.
0: What's coming up in sports?
1: We had game one of the Stanley Cup last night. I'll give you a hint. Golden Knights take game one in Raleigh, North Carolina.
4: That's a big hint.
1: Tonight, game one of the NBA Finals, Knicks and the Spurs. Would you take the Spurs minus the six? I don't know.
4: Where are they playing?
1: They're playing in San Antonio tonight. The
3: Knicks are getting six.
1: Yeah, that's
3: the
1: right.
3: Knicks
1: all
3: are
1: right.
3: getting six.
1: And we had a home run awarded. A ball went off a guy's head.
5: Oh, that's funny.
1: Jose Canseco. And WNBA action, and a statue's been taken down. Of a sports hero, I guess.
0: Okay.
5: What'd they learn about him?
1: Is there
0: a warehouse of
1: people who fall in love? It's not necessarily convenient every time.
0: They send them all to the same place.
1: That's right.
0: Right now, I want to talk about a little bit of weight loss. 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Also, coming up, another oddity at Outback Steakhouse. You remember the one where the guy claimed the toilet exploded on him?
4: Oh, yeah. Mm-hmm.
0: We got another oddity. An oddity at the Outback. These are the O'Reilly Auto Parts Studios, and this is the Bob and Tom Show.
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1: Well, welcome back to the Bob and Tom Show. We're in the O'Reilly Auto Parts Studios. There's Christy Lee.
4: Hi.
1: There's Josh Arnold.
5: Christy took me on a date last night.
4: I did.
5: Oh, see the Spud Boys.
1: Tell me all about it. The what boys?
5: The Spud Boys.
0: We are Devo.
4: Boy. Yep.
0: Yeah. I was Devo. Oh.
5: Wonderful. Excellent.
4: They were good.
1: Did they crack that whip?
4: Yeah, they cracked it.
5: They gave the pass a slip.
1: I see.
5: You get satisfaction?
1: Remember didn't they have like a girl that was cross-eyed in the video for Devo? That's what I always remember.
5: They had a lot of odd videos and stuff. Yeah.
4: And that's what I like about their show is the art direction is amazing.
1: Yeah.
4: Yeah. They have a lot of fun videos to watch.
1: Hello, Tom.
0: We are Devo. Yep. Hello, Chick. We were talking, I'll wrap this topic up. We were talking about the Jimmy Dean song, Big John.
1: But please, Big Bad John.
5: Yes, yeah, so proper respect must be shown.
0: I'm sorry, Big Bad John. That was number one for 5 weeks. Yeah. It was considered a quote-unquote monster hit.
4: And what year do we know?
1: I'm going to say 63. Yeah, a long time ago.
5: I think across genres.
0: Yeah, it did. It was, what's interesting is...
5: a crossover hit.
0: I was not aware that there was a sequel. The sequel, which we played a little bit of, Cajun Queen, I found out the storyline.
1: Yes.
0: The Cajun Queen. And why is it always Cajun Queen? Is because it sort of rhymes with New Orleans? Every song.
1: Cajun Queen, New Orleans.
4: New Orleans.
0: Okay. Yeah, see, that was it. In any event, the Cajun Queen, she's some kind of voodoo princess. She goes down into the mine and
1: voodoo.
0: She finds... No, I'm not making that up. They call her a voodoo princess, Christy.
1: No. You said voodoo.
4: I didn't say anything. Chick said something.
0: That's why you're shaking your head. The point is, she goes down in the mine, the collapsed mine, and she finds him alive.
5: I don't know how I feel about this.
1: Wait a minute. So he was alive when she got there?
5: Yeah, they're retrofitting me.
0: Then it says she kisses him and brings him back around. So I guess he was unconscious. They emerge from the mine together to the amazement of the crowd. Then the song jumps in time. Big Bad John and the Cajun Queen return to New Orleans. They grow old together and have 110 grandchildren. Happy ending.
4: Oh, God.
5: It is
4: ending, I thought it was the Mississippi Queen, not the Cajun Queen.
0: No, the Cajun Queen shows up in a lot of songs.
1: Mississippi Queen.
5: The Cajun Queen's a real...
1: That's know a, what
4: a great
1: I mean.
4: Song.
0: Mississippi Queen, I love that song.
5: Yeah. By her.
0: By the great Fatsby.
1: Oh, yeah.
0: That's what he called himself. Getting back to our storyline, they did... two more sequels.
5: No kidding.
0: Yeah, and the first one, by the way, not really a hit. It got up to number 16, whereas the first one was number one. And then they did another one that they did Little Bitty John and My Big John. And they
1: wait a minute.
0: They really went off.
4: They're really trying
5: sounds
4: to
5: like
4: milk
5: they jumped
4: it.
5: The shark.
1: There was a song called Little Bitty John.
0: Yeah.
1: Can you give me some background on that?
0: It says, by the time they got around to Little Bitty Big John, the audience had largely lost interest in expanding the so-called Big Bad John cinematic universe.
4: Yeah.
5: Little Bitty Big John is funny that they still called him Big even though he's Little Bitty.
1: Right.
0: Yeah. That's the story on that.
1: You gotta have Little Bitty in there. It's different.
5: It's like Biggie Smalls. Which is it?
1: Yeah. Biggie Small.
5: Are you big or small?
1: Jumbo shrimp.
0: Okay. But are there any great other great story songs that have a sequel that works?
5: Well,
1: Snoopy and the Red Baron had
5: it's Judy's Turn sequel. To Cry kind of works. You know, it's the sequel to It's My Party.
1: Oh, yeah. Okay.
0: Turned out that was a... Party of all ladies.
5: No, it's Judy's turn to
1: cry. Oh, really?
5: Cry.
1: They're playing softball or something? Is that what you're saying?
4: Yeah. Oh, God.
5: But other than that, story songs, I don't know. But there are some good sequels.
0: Well, there was the great song Taxi by Harry Chapin.
1: Yeah. 8 minutes long.
4: Yeah.
5: And then there's a sequel to it?
0: There is a sequel to that one.
4: There is?
5: Yeah. Oh, the
1: public, transportation.
4: Can I say bus?
1: Get on the bus. Gus? Oh, 50 ways to leave your
4: yeah,
1: lover.
4: There you yeah. go.
0: I wonder, what are the unfortunate things about Uber? Is that it doesn't have the what's the word the sort of the nice sound quality of taxi or cabbie or cab?
1: I don't
5: it
1: know.
5: Doesn't Uber?
0: I don't think there are going to be any great songs about
1: no Uber's in the lexicon. I mean,
0: no,
4: right.
0: It's
4: in the lexicon.
0: It's not as poetic.
4: Not totally melodic. Singable. It's not something you.
5: If
4: would
5: I
4: sing.
5: Remember correctly, Mr. Pat Godwin had to rhyme it with the phrase "lube her."
0: Thank you.
1: Oh yeah,
0: I may have been responsible for that.
1: Tom, have you checked your Uber passenger rating lately?
0: Yeah,
1: I'll share mine after going to Dallas.
4: Yeah, what'd you get?
1: I'm at a 4.96.
5: That seems very very
4: I thought
5: respectable.
4: You were at a 4.98.
1: No, I was 4.95.
0: I was I was at a 5.
1: You were at a perfect 5.
0: And then that dick in Chicago that couldn't find where I was standing at a major intersection, I had to cancel it. I stood there for 45 minutes.
1: I canceled an Uber in Dallas, and I was 4.96.
4: I'm a 4.95.
1: You're less
4: yeah.
1: than me.
4: Damn.
0: in so many ways. Is that what you're saying?
1: Oh, well,
4: all the ways. Always tip all the well, ways. Too.
0: Okay.
4: That pisses me off.
0: How do you, in any
1: just go
0: event,
1: to your account and it pops right up.
0: My point was there weren't
4: right
0: any
4: under your name.
0: any great songs with a word. Uber just isn't as quite as romantic.
5: I'm a 4.71.
4: Oh,
5: I could care less.
1: You must tell them like what it's going to be, man.
4: Man,
0: did you badmouth somebody?
5: No, I'm sure it was probably some non-white who didn't like being referred to as
1: non-white.
5: Right. That happens a lot.
0: Really? You didn't enjoy the gibberish that he was.
5: Well, I let them know. Like, hey,
0: I always talk to these.
1: Don't you check no conversation? That's what I do.
0: No,
1: I always do.
0: I always like to find out where they're from. And my last two guys were from Haiti.
1: See, you know what?
0: I said, hey, welcome to America.
1: I bet you the people pick you up go, oh, God, this guy wants a conversation and a show, and now I got to come up with a story.
0: Find out interesting things about him.
4: Really?
0: Now, we got it. Before we take a break here, I want to play just a little bit of this for you. I've never heard this, so hope it's okay. Here we go.

0: Is that James? Jimmy
1: tell me that his mama was a Cajun queen.
2: Doesn't sound like his daddy was a strong.
3: Yeah, it doesn't sound like you. Is that still Jimmy Dean?
2: It is.
0: That's what I thought. That's what I thought when I
4: he had a polyp removed off of his
3: maybe they
4: vocal cords.
3: Sped it up.
0: And he was looking at the polyp and he goes, I'm going to make sausage.
4: That's, my gosh, the world's a better place.
3: I wonder if they made a movie. Did they make a movie out of Big John? Big Bad John? The way they did it. They made one about the Tallahatchie Bridge toss.
4: Lights went out in Georgia.
0: Worst song made into a movie, I Say the Gambler by Kenny Rogers. Awful movie.
4: There were like... Aren't there like six of those?
0: Yes. The Gambler Returns.
2: No, yeah. Really?
0: There goes there the Gambler.
4: Yeah, yeah.
2: I did not
4: gambler,
2: know that.
4: Gambler, Gambler, Gambler.
3: The Gambler. The Gambler. The Gambler jumps off the Tallahatchie Bridge.
0: Die Hard with the Gambler. Remember that one?
3: Impregnating Billy Joel. Oh. Wait a minute. Billy Joe, sorry. We'll get back onto a topic that's interesting.
0: I wish.
3: We come back to the O'Reilly Auto Parts studios, this is the Bob and Tom Show.
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12: And, gosh, lots of many other programs. Do you have problems with math? If so, you're not alone. Believe it or not, 3 out of 4 people do. Imagine, 50% of people struggle with basic math. That's almost half. And when it comes to more complex mathematicals, it's estimated that 15/10 of Americans aren't no good at it. Well, with my new math learning system, we'll learn you how to add up numbers more faster.
2: Oh.
12: You'll get learned how to do takeaways, how to times things by each other, and we'll even teach you wrong division. Does my math learning system really work? Well, don't just take my word for it. Listen to these other people saying things.
13: I was always bad at math, and as a cashier at a diner, I almost lost my job. Ooh. Man, if I had a nickel for every time my boss yelled at me, I'd probably have $1.37. 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
14: Wait, no. 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
15: 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Thanks, Jimmy.
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7: Okay, that's a wrap, Mr. Johnson. Now, that's 2 hours of studio time at $200 an hour.
12: Wonderful, thanks. Here's $40.
7: $40? That's not right.
12: Oh, don't worry about it. Keep the change.
16: And now, from the Bob and Tom Archives, we dust off another classic. Classic. A moment of frivolity.
17: Kathleen Madigan is our guest. Well, let's talk sports for a second. You are a big fan, I know.
18: I am a big sports fan.
17: Now, you're originally from St. Louis.
18: I am.
17: Are you loyal?
19: What was your born-on date, by the way?
18: my beer bottle? See, come on, I'm with you. Anheuser-Busch, that's right. Mike
20: St.
18: Shannon.
20: Louis, Missouri.
18: Mike Shannon. Anheuser-Busch. The last time I was home, I got to meet him, and he's like, honey, you were on the Hollywood Squares. Now, were you an X or no? I'm like, have another beer, Mike. Neither. You don't get assigned one. I am an X all week. What are you? I'm sitting next to Ed McMahon. It's 150.
20: That would be an interesting show, though. You'd have to get up and move to where they would place you.
18: I had already fallen down the back scaffolding.
20: No.
18: I can't. Yeah,
20: really?
18: I did, because it's really cheap. Like, on TV, it looks all fancy, but then when you get there, I'm thinking workman's comp. All I'm thinking is lawsuit in my head, and I fell down back down to my square.
19: Yikes.
21: Wow. Yeah.
18: I've always been clumsy, though, but I thought I could really keep it together, but I had big heels on, and I missed a wooden plank. Hello, Alf. Scoot over.
12: I love Alf
18: Nelson Riley.
17: Is Alf still on? Have they
18: Alf no. was on.

0: doing? What happened? Idiot.
1: Bob and Tom, they put the F in professional.
2: With us in the studio, comedian Kathleen Madigan.
3: Yay!
2: What else is new in your life? We've established the fact that you're single. And
0: that I watch the Discovery Medical Health Channel too much. That makes you feel better, though. You go, well, at least I wasn't an 84-pound baby, right?
4: True. Yeah,
0: I watched a two-hour special on autism. An hour into it, I was totally convinced I have it. And like another comic goes, don't you think your parents would have noticed? I'm like, no, there's seven kids in my family. They didn't notice anything. I could have been paralyzed from the waist down, and my dad would have been like, that's our lazy kid. I don't know. You know, I stand her up, she falls right back down. I cannot get this kid off her ass. I don't know what the problem is.
4: Wow. Morning, Bob and Tom show.
5: Hi, gang. Larry King.
0: Oh, Larry. Yay. Hi, Larry. I love Larry. I'm so
5: How
0: excited.
5: How are you, doll?
0: I'm good.
5: Hey, I heard you talking about a huge suitcase, which reminds me, I wanted to ask you this. I took the Wonder Woman costume back for you after last weekend, but did you by chance take the monkey head?
2: Kinky.
5: Because I've looked all over. Last time I had it on, we were on the dining room table.
3: You're trying to retrace your steps, Larry?
5: Oh, yeah, I just jumped off the chandelier.
4: Oh, yeah.
0: I did. I took that in the Jerry Lewis book.
5: That's right. Hey, Kathleen, can I tell you just one thing, Kathleen?
0: Yes, Larry.
5: I say the definition of pure genius is the man who invents non-fat Braunschweiger.
4: Amen.
5: Yeah. And did you read this? There's a study at Cornell University. Health researchers say that hot cocoa contains more antioxidants per cup than red wine.
4: Really?
5: Hot cocoa doesn't get abroad in bed.
4: Yeah, you're right, Larry.
0: And Larry knows. He's had many.
6: Yes, he has.
5: Good job, honey. Uh-huh. Talk to you later.
4: Bye, Larry.
2: Thanks, Larry.
0: I love Larry. My favorite interview ever was this Liza Minnelli one, because it's better when the guest is crazy, because then neither one of them know why they're there, who they're talking to. You know, she's claiming she has diseases you haven't heard of. He's not paying attention. You know, she's like, Larry, it's terrible. I haven't been performing recently because I had scurvy. And he's like, do you miss your mother? You ever watch Wizard of Oz? It's on TNT after Jaws. Did you think that shark was real? I did. I bought it. We'll be right back taking calls for Debbie Reynolds. Call.
2: Wake up, Larry.
0: Tomorrow night we're going to have on what's his face? Dean. Sarah Ferguson, Duchess of York. That's right. I don't know. Wasn't she kicked out? Did they let her live in the castle? We'll find out tomorrow.
7: You don't say we didn't warn you.
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11: Thank you, Earl. I appreciate it.
12: Hey, welcome back to the Bob and Tom Show. We're in the O'Reilly Auto Parts Studios at the news desk. It's Christy Lee.
13: Hello.
12: There's Josh Arnold.
14: Hi there.
12: Over there at the sidekick desk. There's Ace Cosby.
15: Howdy.
12: I am Chick McGee, and I've got a question for you. Hello, Tom.
11: If you can hold on to your question for just a second, we have communications from Mr. Godwin.
12: All right.
15: Oh, yeah?
13: All right.
11: As you know, Patty G had surgery on his shoulder. What's it called again? Rotator cuff surgery or something?
12: That's it.
11: He goes, he sent me a picture, and he's got his CPAP, is that what it's called?
13: Mm-hmm.
11: Thing on his face.
12: Wow, he's all hooked up to stuff.
11: Yeah, and then he's got his arm in this kind of fancy sling.
15: He's all hooked up.
12: There you go.
11: He goes, hey, everybody, have a good show. The nerve block has worn off, and all is fine.
13: Oh, good.
11: Chick, things have improved. Thank you, everybody at Forte, for fixing my shoulder. I can't wait to start playing guitar, piano, and playing with myself again.
14: Oh, hey. How nice.
12: Oh, yeah, Forte. That used to be Specialties.
14: Yes, that's right, yeah.
11: He goes, I can take my Puss Lottie's classes again in about 6 weeks.
14: Oh, wonderful.
11: I love and miss you always. Well, thank you, Pat.
13: Boy, he's doing well.
12: He really is listening.
11: And he put apparently the meds have kicked in, so.
14: All right. Well, my gosh, go to sleep.
11: And there's a picture of a cryo machine.
13: Yeah.
11: The Vascutherm.
12: It makes you cry.
11: And I guess this puts cold water through the sling.
13: Mm-hmm.
11: So, okay. Well, he'll be
12: recovered. Speeds healing, evidently.
11: All right. Well, good luck, Pat. We'll see you here in a week or so with a guest guitarist for you to sing along to. Now, you have a point you wanted to make.
12: I have a picture for you, Tom, if you would describe it to our listening audience. And I hope some of you watching on YouTube will see this. This is a picture of a...

0: sixth grade yearbook. Tom, can you?
1: I'm very happy about it.
0: Tell me what's different about this sixth grade yearbook picture.
2: We begin at the top. There's about 10 pictures there on the typical class photographs.
0: Teachers included there.
2: Yeah. And then you've got the lady with the bouffant. You've got the guy with the butch haircut.
0: Sure.
2: You've got the nice lady with the hair there on the right. Get on to the second row. That must be a coach there. Very handsome teacher.
0: That's right.
2: Then you've got a golden retriever with a blue kerchief on.
0: You've got
2: be the librarian. Then you've got,
0: Kincaid.
2: There's a dog.
0: That is Kincaid the dog. This is from Aaron in Perrysburg, Ohio. Near Toledo, we received our son's sixth grade yearbook, and looking through the faculty and staff portion, one picture in particular stood out. That's right. It's Kincaid the dog. Each of Perrysburg's, the home of Josh's favorite, the Toledo Funny Bone, seven schools have each school has a facility dog.
3: Aww.
0: Awesome. Most are Goldens or Yellow Labs. They are professionally trained to meet assistance dogs' international standards and are used for physical, emotional, and cognitive support for students.
2: That's great.
0: It's a great program. And the dogs are all big sweeties.
1: Yes.
0: Seeing this made me immediately think of Tom. I had to send it to you.
2: That's great.
0: Well, thank you, Aaron, very
1: much. Mrs. Stevens, give me a call.
2: Oh, really?
0: I think, what was her name, Mrs. Wedge? Well, I have the picture right here.
2: Okay, well, that's fun.
0: Yeah. Mrs. Wedge looks like that's a goer, doesn't she look like
3: goes.
2: Guys. Don't jump to any
1: You're too busy looking at Mrs. Stevens. Mrs. means she's married.
3: Well, she could be divorced.
1: I'll blow that family up.
2: Jim writes, hello, radio heroes. Apparently the wrong,
0: yes.
2: wrong show. My three-year-old asked his mom, hey, look at my leg elbow.
1: Funny.
2: His knee? I immediately thought of Tom.
1: I love that.
2: This is from Schulzburg, Wisconsin.
0: Whoa.
2: Home of Schulzburg cheese.
3: Hmm.
1: Oh.
2: Is that a...
3: Never heard of it.
1: I'd like to try it.
2: I would like to try it. Jim, the next time you send a letter, please box up some cheese.
1: I've been enjoying some Tillamook lately.
3: Oh, that's a good one.
1: That is good.
3: The white cheddar is really good.
1: How about that?
3: I might have some today.
0: Have you guys had the Jarlsberg dip?
3: No.
0: That's like Jarlsberg cheese, and you dip a cracker in it. It's creamy.
1: Oh my gosh.
0: Sweet baby.
1: Sounds
0: Jesus.
1: Wonderful.
0: It's
3: what cracker are you going with?
4: Dear Bob and Tom Show.
2: Dear kings and queens of the airwaves. What is this?
0: Mm.
2: After listening to Josh discuss his burial wishes.
1: Yes.
2: I think it's time for a new Bob and Tom TV series. Now, Josh, would you mind doing the thumbnail sketch of your burial wishes?
1: I suggested that I be tied to some sort of spit-type device in my grave. And it would have a handle that comes out of the ground so that passersby could have me make me spin in my grave.
2: Yes. Kind of a rotisserie
1: right.
2: burial.
0: Where did that come from? The term, he's spinning in his grave.
1: I don't know.
0: Turning over in his grave.
2: I think it might have started with turning over.
1: Yeah, and then it became, he was turning over so adamantly that.
0: You know what I'm concerned most about is that one position for all that time. Because I get...
3: Like to lay on your back?
0: I need to roll over.
3: All right.
1: You need a pillow between your legs?
0: Yeah.
3: Nice fetal position.
0: The whole deal, man. Mm-hmm. I can't do that one position.
2: You could probably... Can you fit in that way?
3: Sideways?
0: On
3: fetal? Maybe.
0: Yes.
3: Because it...
0: Hang on. Fetal position. Yeah. There's the answer.
1: Yes. S-shaped coffins.
3: Yes.
0: Right.
2: That's going to be pricey. There's a lot of mitering and...
0: Price is no option. I won't care. I won't be here.
2: I bet somewhere, some way... Somebody had that done. But back to our letter.
0: Okay.
2: It's time for the new Bob and Tom TV series. He has passed on, yet his mind keeps spinning. Josh Arnold is the rotisserie man.
1: Yeah.
2: Although, this is Matt in Iowa writes, it may need a different title. People might think the show is about Josh waiting for chickens at the Walmart to finish cooking.
1: Yeah.
0: I wonder where he got...
2: Are they famous for their rotisserie?
0: I wonder where
2: chicken.
0: He got that sort of idea, Tom. Where would... about Josh. Where would he get that?
2: I don't know. Does Walmart have a good rotisserie chicken?
3: Most stores have rotisserie chickens, but I don't know. I have not...
1: People rave about Costco.
3: Costco has one.
2: Okay. Well, thank you.
3: I'm sure Sam's Club probably does.
0: Costco has a pretty good chicken tetrazzini, too. You just eat it right out of it.
1: Ooh.
3: They do?
0: I had some cramping at one point.
1: How much would you guys pay to spin me in my... my grave.
3: How much would we pay?
1: Because what I'm thinking is the money would go to like a favorite charity of mine. Like you could put in 50 cents, spin me a couple times.
2: Oh,
3: 50 cents?
2: No, you're selling
3: yourself short.
2: No, yeah, you want
3: it. You need like $20.
2: Yeah, it's
3: got everybody's got a 20.
2: You want a digital screen, tipping would be allowed. I think it starts at 20 or 25.
1: Yeah. Wow, but I want everybody to have
3: 20 is easy because you don't have to make change.
1: I'm not looking to, I just want everybody to have the opportunity to do it.
0: And you should put a sign up there that says tipping is not a city in China.
1: So. Oh, I like that a lot.
2: Maybe a QR code.
3: Maybe $5.
0: Oh, there you go. You need credit card. Ability to take credit cards. Yeah.
2: Let's see, where are we? Okay, we got a couple things to get to here. Did you have another letter you wanted to get to?
0: Dear Bob and Tom Show, this is from Brian in Iowa, and I recognize this syndrome. Poor Brian. This is the exact wording of his letter. It starts with, good morning, Josh.
1: Good morning.
0: Toothpaste, toothpaste, toothpaste, toothpaste, TDR, TDR, TDR. That sounds like a sex move. Sounds like a sex move. That sounds like a sex move. And he wraps it up with, remember, they won't sell you a handgun if you're crying. Brian in Iowa. He's obviously listening to our show and has finally had a nervous breakdown.
2: Then tell him to cover his ears for just a second.
0: Bless his heart.
2: Cover your ears for just a second.
0: Hang in there, Brian.
2: Are you familiar with the movie I Love You to Death?
1: I'm a very big fan of that movie.
0: The Bruce Willis?
1: And Kevin Kline. It's and Tracy Ullman. Lawrence Kasdan movie.
0: Oh, yes, and they can't kill him.
1: William Hurt and Keanu Reeves are the bumbling hitmen.
0: Right, right.
1: Very funny movie. Joan Plowright. The wonderful Joan Plowright.
3: I've not seen this.
0: She a dame? She's got to be a dame.
2: She's deceased.
1: Oh, I hope she was dame.
0: She a dead dame?
1: She might be a dead dame.
2: Just recently.
0: Deader than dead dame.
2: This is from our friend Jack in Linden, Pennsylvania.
0: Last name Mahogoff.
2: He begins with my apologies to Josh. In the movie I Love You to Death, there is someone using the Tom and Chick toothpaste directly to the mouth method.
0: Really?
2: So there you go. Josh, I know you don't approve. Do you recall this in the movie?
1: No.
2: Sure, it's a key scene, probably.
1: I don't know that it is.
2: Entire plot hinges on it, but there you go. So, thank you very much for pointing that out, Jack. That is certainly some valuable information.
1: Oh, boy. We simply couldn't have gotten through the day without...
3: and you would not
1: without
3: be able
1: you,
3: to
1: Jack.
3: Sleep tonight without knowing that Joan Plowright actually is a dame. She became a dame in 2004 by Queen Elizabeth.
1: Well, good.
0: Is she alive?
3: No, she died in January of 2025.
0: So she is... A dead dame.
3: Dead dame.
2: There is nothing like a dead dame in the world.
0: Is that South Pacific?
2: Yeah. There is nothing like a dame.
0: Okay, well, this is Devo. My favorite Devo song, by the way.

0: Oh, yeah.
1: And they didn't do that last night.
2: He did.
0: No, they did
1: do
0: that.
1: Oh, they did do that. Okay. Mm-hmm.
2: He wore a hat.
1: Yes. Oh, my favorite
2: He's
1: part.
2: He's got a job.
1: He wore a hat.
0: Mm-hmm.
3: Now,
1: are you trying to do a one-man show of who am I thinking? Harry Truman over there with your round glasses?
2: Yeah, they are a little rounder.
1: Those really fit your face.
3: These
1: don't lose those.
3: Yeah, I don't have to wear glasses except when I use this computer, and the ones that I use are broken. So these
1: very good.
3: I borrowed these from somebody. I believe these are probably from the Pat Godwin collection.
1: The person you borrowed them from, are they aware you borrowed them?
3: I have no idea.
2: They're stumbling out in the traffic.
1: Where am I?
3: Coming up, we have news from the world of sports, including a world record.
0: Heck yeah.
3: Okay, that's good.
1: Sorry, I get a little taste of rum here. I can't go on.
3: Good to know. Right now, I want to talk to you about that house you're living in. If you own that house, and let's just say your neighbor maybe sold his or her house or their house, and you went, oh, my God, how much money did they get for that place? Because what's happened, for whatever reason, in the United States of America, in the last 5 years, the average house has gone up between 40 and 50%. It depends, of course, on other factors. In the last 10 years, if you've got a 10-year-old place that you've been living in, it's probably worth twice as much as you paid for it. What does all this mean? Well, you don't have to sell your house to take advantage of the increase in the so-called equity. You can grab that by doing a refinance the place. And that's what they do at American Financing. 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And you can find out in about 10 minutes if this could work for you. 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
1: 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If you know what movie I'm talking about, we can be friends. There's Christy Lee at the news desk.
2: Hi, and I don't, so we're not friends.
1: There's Josh Arnold.
3: Son, you got a panty on your head.
1: That's right. It's Raising Arizona. There's Ace Cosby.
4: Hey, I knew that.
1: I'm Chick McGee, and hello, Tom.
0: Hello, Chick McGee. I think it's time to dip our toes into the world of sports.
1: All right.
4: Did you guys ever talk to the great Randall Tex Cobb? Did you ever have the opportunity to?
1: We did not, but he is wonderful in Raising Arizona.
4: You guys familiar with that great character? Right? He always played a lumbering, just tough motorcycle guy, typically.
1: I don't know what's left to talk about. Price? What's a fair price?
4: Randall Tex Cobb.
2: Oh, I know who he is, yeah.
1: NHL Stanley Cup. First game last night, the finals. A lackluster third round of the NHL playoffs. The Stanley Cup final, though, was everything and more that you'd want it to be. Vegas at Carolina last night, and the Golden Knights beat the Hurricane. Let me tell you about the Hurricane. 5-4 last night, Vegas winning in Raleigh. The Golden Knights fell 2 goals behind less than 13 minutes in. It was 2-0 Carolina, and then obviously Vegas came roaring back.
4: Chick, I've never seen the movie Hollywood Nights.
1: Oh.
4: Is that Robert Wool?
1: You mean with Newbom Turk? Of course I've seen Hollywood Nights.
4: I need to see it?
1: Yes, absolutely.
2: Hollywood
1: Nights. Stuart Pankin's in it.
4: I love Stuart Pankin.
1: Yes. He goes along. Yeah. I think it's kind of like it's a better American Graffiti. I'll get some static.
3: Wait a minute now.
1: This part of the room. But yeah.
3: Is it a worse?
1: I want to say Wolfman Jackson that too, but maybe he's not. I do not know.
2: I don't recall Hollywood Nights.
1: We can't be friends.
0: Wasn't it K-N-I-G-H-T-S?
1: Yeah.
0: Weren't they?
1: Yeah, Hollywood Nights.
0: Was it some gang thing?
1: I think that was their high school, the Knights. Hollywood Knights.
0: The West Hollywood Knights, they're all. They attack people and give them fresh hairdos.
4: Well,
0: against their will.
4: Some of the most violent slap fighting you'll ever see.
1: Have you ever eaten at Barney's Beanery in West Hollywood? That's a good little rush.
0: I'm sure it's
1: not. Game one tonight between the Knicks and the Spurs in San Antone. It's going 2-2, 1-1-1 for this best of seven.
0: Who is the current favorite?
1: Spurs right now, -6. So you get
2: the whole thing?
1: You take that for tonight's game. You take the Spurs -6. We'll see what happens after tonight's game.
4: Tom,
1: one game at a time.
4: Have you ever had occasion to wear Spurs?
2: Well, you have the hat.
1: Let me tell you something.
0: You know something? That's funny because as a kid.
1: As a kid,
0: I had some kind of a little cowboy kit.
4: Right.
0: You know, and it came with
1: I bet you did. Little Lord Fauntleroy.
0: You didn't have one? Little holster and
2: a. Yeah. Little cap gun.
4: And it came with Spurs and a
0: cap gun, and it came with a vest and Spurs.
1: I'm almost certain that you're the only kid that called it a cowboy kit. You effing weirdo.
4: Do people who work with horses still wear Spurs?
2: I don't know.
4: Because they were meant to get the horse going, right?
1: Right. I don't think you'd ever need spurs with a good cowboy.
0: The whole world of horse people, it's a whole different thing.
4: It's amazing.
2: And there are different kinds of horse people.
4: Sure.
2: Yeah, there's.
1: Have you ever seen a male horse?
4: Boy, you know what I mean.
0: I'll never forget the first one I saw. It was Central Lake, Michigan. We were getting ready for the July 4th parade, and it looked like the horsey in back of us had a 7-foot broomstick.
4: It's hilarious.
0: And of course, being 12-year-old boys, we lost our minds.
4: Oh, yeah. Couldn't believe how funny it was. Yeah. But, always the highlight of any parade.
1: seeing a male horse or a male donkey with that.
0: I'm sorry. Where were we? Somehow we got from ice hockey to.
1: I forget.
0: The Johnsons of.
1: Oh.
0: I don't know about Spurs. I'm sure there's There are probably
2: maybe out on the range.
0: Various
2: somewhere.
0: Types. I imagine it's an art form. I would think.
4: Try wearing some Spurs at home and just see how long it takes for someone to notice. Are you wearing Spurs?
0: Not even at home. I mean, wear them to the mall.
1: Yeah. Here's the thing.
0: Walk into Nordstrom's with your Spurs on.
1: I like the sound of Spurs,
4: right.
1: But I don't like wearing the Spurs.
2: Yeah, they
4: the sound is that classic jangle. Yeah.
2: Yeah.
1: Yeah.
4: If your husband were just wearing Spurs one day, Christy, would you?
2: I would laugh.
1: Would you like to be ridden with him riding
2: no,
1: the
2: Spurs? No, I don't want to get.
1: Wearing the Spurs.
2: That would hurt.
0: Baby, I'm going to dig in. Right.
2: Jesus. Wow, you know you can get $149 handcrafted Spurs. Beautiful.
1: Oh yeah.
4: Wow.
2: Yeah.
4: Are there any boots that come with Spurs attached to them? Like they're part of the boot? They're not actually.
1: I don't think so. That would be cumbersome at least. I would think.
0: Yeah, and also apparently
4: other box.
0: Josh, you're not too far off. Judging by what I'm looking at here, some of these Spurs are clearly not meant for use with horses. If you know what I'm saying.
4: I would think there's some. Novelty Spurs that are
2: These are only $36 at Walmart. They're pretty nice.
1: Oh, they fall.
2: Look at that.
4: I'm getting some.
1: They fall apart.
0: So if you walk into a Walmart in any given town, they're going to have a Spurs section.
4: Oh, only be online.
2: No, I think they're online.
0: Oh, okay.
2: But still, I bet you get them in Texas. I bet they're Walmart.
0: Okay, well, very nice.
4: Would they look good on my Brooks?
2: Do you have cowboy boots?
4: I don't own any cowboy boots. I've got hiking boots and I've got other kinds of boots.
2: Put them on your hiking boots.
4: That's funny.
1: My affection for shoes, I don't have any cowboy boots.
2: You
1: just
2: don't?
1: Never have felt.
2: And you're an Austin boy? You go Texas a lot?
1: I'm not a boy anything. I'm a man.
4: Okay. What I understand true cowboy boots, and Tommy, I think you can attest to this.
1: Oh, yeah.
4: That's a good... What, 4 months of breaking in?
0: Yeah, you don't just throw those on.
4: Yeah, it's like an hour a day
2: a
4: at
2: while.
4: First. And, then...
1: and that's, I believe cowboy boots cost start at a rack, right?
2: Mm. Really?
1: $1,000? Yeah, I think so.
2: Ooh.
0: Well, we can get away from hockey now Spurred and move on.
1: We got baseball last night. Guess what happened? Los Angeles Angels right fielder Joe Adell last night misplayed a fly ball into a home run. Off his head,
4: ooh. Yet
1: a play reminiscent on my head yet of Jose Canseco's embarrassing mistake off his head 33 years ago. Adell,
4: here it is.
1: Tried to catch up to TJ Boink.
4: You know,
1: and it's over the wall, and that is a home home run.
4: In this guy's defense, it looks like it goes right through. Oh no, he does miss it. Absolutely,
0: yeah. He closes his glove a little too early.
4: So and it's way to the left.
1: It's way off.
4: That he misread
2: that. That had to give him a headache, right?
0: That had to hurt.
2: Yeah.
4: Could not have felt good.
2: Come on.
1: He got ahead of it, right? And the ball, his glove was, that was a TJ Rumfield's deep fly for the Rockies in the fourth inning. The ball grazed the outside of his glove before bouncing off his head over the wall for a solo home run. That's where the ump stands up and does the circle thing with his finger.
4: Insult to injury.
1: Yes, sir. Mm. And he has to watch the guy trot around the bases. I believe we have Jose Canseco's home run as well off his head.
4: This was a little more glorious. I feel like it was tink.
1: Point.
4: I mean, that one.
1: Yeah. And Jose acts like he's hurt, which he might very well be. It right out 33 years ago, Tom.
2: Man.
1: Long before high definition.
0: Wow.
1: Against your Cleveland Indians when Jose played for the Texas Rangers. I think we all remember that.
4: Oh, the glory days.
1: The glory years. Jose and the Rangers. WNBA last night, Atlanta, Washington, Golden State, and Vegas all winners. And there's a problem with a statue. I hope you guys don't have any problem with my statue that will be...
2: Where are we erecting your statue?
0: Well, the statue isn't the problem.
1: Right, here in front of it.
2: Oh, okay.
0: Getting the TV to sit right in front of it that you're going to be sitting watching.
2: Oh, he's going to be in a recliner?
0: Yeah.
2: Is that what you're saying?
0: It's going to be like the thinker, except he'll be staring at a television.
4: I like the implication you're making about my buddy.
1: I like that very much. As long as there's a tape of...
2: I thought you were going to be taxidermied in the
1: Super
2: lobby.
1: Super Bowl 17. They won't let me do that. Oh. I checked out. You can't taxidermy.
4: I found a guy.
0: Now, if you don't mind if you don't mind having it done in a small country on the Ivory Coast, we can get this done for
4: that
0: you.
4: That can get me done. But I did find a guy right here in town.
1: The term the ivory.
4: The only caveat is he has to make love to you first. After your...
2: I was going
4: to
2: say before or after.
1: Well, I mean, I'm past. Or you know, does he people, want me alive?
4: Some artists will sign their work.
2: Right.
4: Yeah. Yeah. That's what he does with his finished taxidermied man.
1: That's fine. Absolutely fine.
2: He'll be dead. You won't care.
5: How do you know?
2: Oh, what do you mean, how do you
5: maybe,
2: know?
5: You think you don't know. What if you... You don't know what kind of post
2: you think
5: heartbeat
2: when you're in a,
5: consciousness you might be
2: in
5: having.
2: In a coffin, you're going to remember that? Hey, you're going to be there?
1: Maybe you're,
5: prove you're not.
1: Maybe you're entirely conscious. You just can't move your muscles.
2: That would be awful.
4: To be a sex mummy.
5: There's a movie.
1: Brendan Fraser is sex mummy.
5: That guy can act.
1: Yeah. A giant statue of soccer superstar Lionel Messi. You should see his room. It's just filthy. It was taken down. The statue was taken down in India on Monday. It was spotted swaying dangerously in the wind.
4: Oh, jeez.
1: Hydraulic cranes and ropes were used to dismantle the 70-foot-tall sculpture.
5: It's a good thing. It would have been very messy had it hit anybody.
4: More of that, please. All morning, no matter what we're talking about.
1: This happened in Kolkata.
5: It was 30 meters tall. You
4: go Kolkata.
2: Kolkata?
5: It is Lionel Messi. Not
1: no,
5: Lionel.
4: I don't
1: not,
4: even know where Kolkata
1: it's
4: is.
1: It's not Kolkata. It's Kolkata.
4: Okay. Is Kolkata even in India?
1: Kolkata.
4: I know too little about world geography.
1: Yeah, that's. I don't know.
5: That's, of course, they developed the delicatessen.
4: Oh.
5: Kolkats.
4: Yes.
5: From Kolkata.
1: Calcutta
5: and, of course,
1: could
5: New,
1: be...
5: New Delhi.
4: I'm sorry. I don't know. I can't understand what you're saying with that accent.
5: Kolkata.
4: Thank you.
5: Near New Delhi. I'd like cold cuts from New
4: Delhi. We're going to get rid of him yet.
2: He's gone. Yeah, but the sad thing is we all go with him.
5: So the statue.
1: I don't know if that's...
5: Oh. Do we have a picture of this statue by chance?
4: 70 feet high.
5: Whoa. Look at the size of that thing. It's being towed away in a flatbed truck.
1: Yeah. And as statues go nowadays, looks nothing like Lionel Messi.
5: And you go with the Lionel, not Lionel like the train.
1: Whatever.
5: No, I think you're correct.
1: No, it is Lionel, yeah.
5: Yeah, that thing is huge.
4: It sure is.
1: It's
5: and is he supposed to be wearing a tunic?
4: What is it's a t-shirt.
5: Is that a soccer jersey? It looks.
4: Yeah, he's wearing shorts.
2: Shorts, and, yeah.
4: Yeah.
1: That's like four car lengths tall, if you will. Mm-hmm.
4: Right? They've got them all Gullivered to the truck.
5: That's
4: there.
5: Funny.
1: It was swaying in the wind.
4: Oh, that was. I'm glad they took it down.
1: He got the World Cup there in his.
5: Couldn't they just
1: right hand?
5: The Statue of Liberty doesn't fall over.
2: Maybe they should.
5: Maybe they need to get some better
2: concrete it in the
5: get
2: ground.
5: Bolts.
2: Yeah.
1: Why don't you guys get a bolt?
2: Bolt his feet now.
1: You need to bolt
5: here
1: it
5: in the,
1: down.
5: Here in the U.S. of A., that statue's staying up.
1: You know, here in the United States, it doesn't add length to your dick. You bring an automatic weapon to a deal for microprocessors.
4: In this country.
5: Okay. Coming
1: no ticky,
5: up,
1: no washy.
5: Is that the end of sports?
1: The statue of Messi taken away on an open-top flatbed truck. It's Kolkata. And I'm aware of Calcutta, but this is Kolkata.
5: Again,
1: the capital... It's the capital of the West Bengal state.
4: Oh, I had no idea.
1: And I believe it is Bengal.
4: That's where all the Tigers are.
1: The Cincinnati Bengals.
2: You are correct.
4: Mm, boy, oh boy. They just threw it in the Ganges, I imagine.
1: I would think. Everything gets thrown in the Ganges.
4: Like any stiff body.
1: The Ganges has it now.
4: It belongs to the Ganges
2: it's
4: now.
2: It's now a fish hatchery.
5: Okay, well, thanks, Leah. Yes.
1: A reef. Maybe it's a
5: living. Give me the teaser. What's coming up in sports?
1: More of this, Tom.
4: A donkey?
1: That's right.
5: Is that a donkey?
1: Yes.
4: Or is that a man being a donkey?
1: It might be a sound effect. I think it's a real
4: donkey.
1: It sounds
4: like the guy who did sound effects on Prairie Home Companion.
2: Oh, God.
5: That poor guy lost his gig because Garrison may or not have copped a feel.
4: Yeah,
5: what
4: exactly.
5: The hell happened there? That sucks.
1: Just take the compliment.
5: Coming up the headline, Foreskin Reconstruction. This is nothing to do with the Civil War.
1: Okay,
5: folks.
1: Will you stop with this?
5: We'll find out.
2: The Civil War?
4: He means reenactment.
1: Reconstruction.
5: No, I mean reconstruction.
1: Reconstruction during the Civil War.
4: The actual historical reconstruction.
5: I'd crack open a book, for God's
4: sake. I'm sorry, I thought you were making a reenactment joke.
5: I'm supposed to be working with my dogs. These are the O'Reilly Auto Parts Studios. 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
2: Hello.
1: Jess Hooker joins us.
12: Hello.
1: There's Josh Arnold.
13: Hi.
1: No relation to Benedict. He's over there at the sidekick chair. There's Ace Cosby.
14: Hello.
1: I'm Chick McGee. Hello. Tom, I have a world record for you, evidently.
5: Oh, yeah, but before we get to that.
1: This just ends.
4: Tom, did you know I had a teacher. I was in grade school. I was fourth grade. And she was one of my favorite teachers of all time, Mrs. Chase. Hmm. But when she first met me, she was doing roll call on the first day of school, and she goes, Josh Arnold? And I was like, I raised my hand. And then she goes, Arnold the Pig from Green Acres. And the other students quickly started saying Arnold the Pig, and I saw in her eyes, oh no. What did I just do to this poor child?
1: So did that make it okay, kind of, when she showed remorse?
4: It you know what? It never caught on.
2: Oh, good. So yeah. When you were in third grade,
5: and you were a slender young man.
2: Yeah, I was. Had
5: you
2: ask. Not?
5: You weren't a chubby young.
4: No, I was a chubby kid.
5: Oh, really?
2: Oh, you were.
4: You know, it was weird. I would go back and forth. Like, yeah. I was like Rob Thomas in grade school. I would. But
1: yeah, what is that with?
4: Yeah, but in this case, I was. In that time, I was chubby, but it did not catch on. It was almost like there was a collective unconscious of, no, we're not doing that.
5: That was nice. Now, but my favorite story of this ilk. There was a guy that I went to a school with, high school. I went to an all-boys high school, you know, coat and tie, the whole thing. And if my friend Clint is listening, who went to school with me, he'll remember this one. There was a guy, everyone called him by his nickname, which was Boner.
4: Mm.
12: Yeah.
5: I can't give his last name, but his last name had a certain phallic ring to it.
12: Oh, okay.
5: So it would make sense.
1: Yeah. His last name, Dickie?
5: Without any further guesses, you're very close.
1: Okay.
5: You'll just leave it right there.
1: Okay.
5: But, of course, the teachers did not refer to him as Boner.
4: Sure.
5: Except one time when one of the guys slipped, which just proved that behind, you know, when the teachers were talking to other teachers, they were.
2: Oh, they know.
5: Yeah.
1: Teachers are people, too.
5: Yeah, they know.
4: I bet the class erupted.
5: Oh, God. One of the great moments of all time. I'm surprised it didn't make the yearbook, frankly. in any event, I'm not sure how Boner's doing these days. Well, he didn't graduate with us.
12: Oh.
5: Yeah, there was a problem. Apparently.
12: We had a Boner at our school. It was because his first sexual experience, I think the girl said something along the line of it was a little Boner.
5: Mm-hmm.
12: And so it was Lil Boner, and then it was just Boner. And it's now we're 45, and it's still Boner.
4: Wow.
12: Yeah. Yeah.
1: And didn't you have a guy that...
5: Now, how do you know that it wasn't meant to be like when you call, you know, a giant guy's nickname is Tiny?
12: Or, maybe that's what it was. I mean, yeah.
1: A bald guy's very curly. Possibly.
5: Bald guy's curly. Maybe just in this guy's defense, since he's still out there.
12: Very possible.
5: Let's assume that it...
12: And I have a horrible memory, so maybe
1: and
12: that's
1: And didn't
12: exactly
1: you go to school with a guy who was allergic to...
12: Well, there was a kid who wore sweatpants to school every day, and he told us it was because he was allergic to denim, and so we called him Gene.
4: That's very good.
12: Yeah.
1: Ever heard of that? Allergic to denim?
12: Hey. I don't think that was the case.
1: Yeah. But he just likes sweatpants.
12: Yeah.
5: It's all out there. Who knows? It's time now to check in with the sporting scene.
1: Chip McGee. I have an amazing world record I think is going to please, I know is going to please Christy.
2: Oh, cool.
1: But I am somewhat interested in this as well. Chick, if you would. Well, thank you.
10: Stupid world record.
1: I'm learning from Tom. I don't need anybody to respond. That's right. You don't.
4: You're welcome.
1: A parade on Route 66. You go Route 66 or Route 66?
2: I say Route.
1: Route?
5: Mm-hmm. It's Route in the song.
1: Route 66 in Oklahoma has broken the Guinness World Record for the largest parade of classic cars.
2: Oh, my.
1: How about that? Tulsa's Route 66 Capitol Cruise Classic Car Centennial Parade, it's also the longest title, beat the previous record of 2,491, 2,491, the old record, 3,596, the new record.
4: A handy win.
1: And the event marked the 100th anniversary of Route 66.
4: Cool.
2: I want to do that trip. I don't know where the letter went.
4: More stoplights than you'd think.
2: Really?
1: Oh, yeah.
2: We received a letter from someone who went from Chicago to Oklahoma, I think, or something. And
4: nice.
2: He said it was wonderful, just even that part.
4: Cool.
2: That the motels have all been redone and refurbished. And
4: really?
2: It's really cool. Yeah.
1: I think federal law, there has to be a stoplight every mile and a half.
2: No.
4: There's a portion through St. Louis where, to quote Chevy Chase, roll them up.
1: I see.
5: Did you see any? We couldn't find a picture that had the whole parade in it.
2: I'm watching a video. It's just.
1: The cars feature drivers from 42 states. And of course, we have 60 states in the
5: United. Every once in a while, a non-classic car creeps in there.
2: Yeah, I just saw that too. I'm like, that's not a classic car.
5: Like this really cool, you know, oh, that's a Dodge.
2: There's a Camaro.
5: And there's a Kia Sorento.
2: There's a Pontiac something.
1: You'd be surprised how recently. Cars are considered classic cars.
2: Well, there's an old Model T. Now, that's old.
5: Well, to get the special plate in this state.
1: 25 years old. Yeah. So 2001 Ford Mustang is a classic car. How's that make you feel?
5: I'd much rather have a...
2: Well, there's a Chevy Bel Air.
5: If it was a Mustang, I'd much rather have like when you hear the 68 convertible.
4: It's like when you hear the Red Hot Chili Peppers on a classic rock station.
12: Right.
4: You're wondering what's going on.
12: Mark has a classic car plate on his new car.
1: Is that right?
12: Yeah.
1: Huh.
12: Yeah.
1: I did not know that.
5: What year is it?
2: It's a Camry from like...
12: Yeah, it's a Toyota Camry.
2: A Toyota Camry from way back.
12: 97, maybe?
2: No, it's older.
5: You want to have like a 67 GTO.
12: Yeah, but I think it's funny that he got one.
4: It's great.
2: A GTO just went by in the video.
5: Oh,
2: I thought of you. Yeah.
5: That's so nice.
2: Oh, and there's some donkeys, too. This looks like a fun trip.
12: That is a classic vehicle.
5: What do you mean donkeys?
4: That's very classic, yeah.
2: There were donkeys.
1: There are donkeys in
2: this
1: the parade?
2: This is in Arizona. This is a different parade, but there are donkeys right in the middle of the street.
5: Do they have, what are those things called? I've got something.
1: Cars?
5: No.
1: Horns?
5: The things that, the Transformers.
4: More than meets the eye?
5: You know, the Transformers that turn into monsters and stuff.
1: You mean the Bumblebee?
5: Their cars.
2: Yeah.
5: Do they have, like, classic cars that turn into old-timey monsters? Would that make sense?
4: Oh, that's funny.
12: Yeah.
5: So like you'd have, like,
4: hey, how are you? Good to see you out there. Yeah.
5: Or do they ever do that? I don't know.
2: I don't know.
4: Maybe. I'm not totally up on the Transformer universe.
5: Yeah. Now, one of the great classic cars, the Munster Mobile.
4: The Dracula?
5: Awesome.
1: You consider that
2: a classic car?
5: Yeah, and the Batmobile?
2: No, those are novelty cars. That's a whole different genre.
1: What about the Monkey Mobile?
5: Awesome.
2: Yeah. That's...
1: I think I had a model of a Monkey Mobile.
2: Did you?
1: Yeah.
4: Really?
12: What's the Monkey Mobile?
2: It was a...
1: I don't know what car. Like a Barracuda, I think. It was something like
4: that. The band.
2: The Monkeys.
12: Okay, gotcha.
2: It was a Pontiac GTO.
1: Oh, there you
2: Modified.
1: Go.
2: Modified. Yeah.
12: Do you remember the chicken car?
4: The what?
12: The chicken car?
2: Yeah.
12: Or is that just a local thing?
5: That's a local thing. Mm. The guy's got like a 6-foot chicken head on top of a limo.
12: My dad used to rent it and drive it for bachelorette parties.
4: Yes.
12: Like friends would pay him to
1: How
12: do
1: about
12: it.
1: That?
12: Isn't that fun? Yeah.
5: Oh, is the joke that it's a big cock? Is that the gag?
12: I think that was. Okay.
13: Will you get your mind out of the gutter?
5: No, please. It's a giant chicken head.
13: Good I mean, Lord, it's Tom. Just disgusting.
1: Come on.
13: How your brain works.
1: Why are you talking about giant
2: There's
1: cocks?
2: Your monkey mobile.
13: Funny.
2: Yeah. I didn't. They put a soft top on it.
12: Oh, yeah, that's fun.
1: Huh.
5: Know this?
13: Oh, yeah.
1: Something that kicks. You think
2: something old.
1: Came out yesterday?
13: I eat my kicks on Route 66.
12: Oh.
13: Mother, kid tested, mother approved.
1: And what? Yeah. Who was.
2: Yeah, but this is a
1: TV show with George Maharis and Martin Milner.
5: Yeah, right. This is Nat King Cole.
14: Travel my way, take the highway. That's the best.
13: Do today's kids know about Nat King Cole?
5: They should learn.
1: They should. As anything.
5: Oh my God, that guy can play.
13: That's fantastic.
5: Wow. Yeah, that was the great song Roots, and it was a TV show, as you mentioned.
13: Was it any good?
5: No. Before my time.
1: God, no.
2: Whoa.
5: Looks cool.
13: Did it only
2: I think
13: take...
2: that's the first time I've ever heard you
1: it
2: say
1: It was on
2: that.
1: The radio then. Not was, in the 30s?
5: As a connoisseur of older television.
12: You made all of us do a double take.
1: Yeah. What? Before his time?
5: Oh, go to hell.
1: A guy who like... a guy who swears by Hank.
2: Yeah.
1: Has not... before his time, Route 66.
5: The TV show Hank... Oh. Which I loved as a kid. There's a terrific novel.
13: What'd you do?
5: I'm not kidding. There's a great book out there.
1: A novel about Hank?
5: Yeah, it's a very well-written book.
1: You
5: it's a,
1: stink
5: The
1: so
5: guy
1: bad.
5: That played Hank was this closeted gay gentleman who ends up getting brutally murdered in real life.
12: Okay.
5: And it's really a great story and a terrific
13: that is that's
2: I'm
13: that's,
2: calling you out on this.
13: That is fodder for comedy.
2: You could have watched it.
1: The same thing happened to
13: the
1: Bob.
13: Murder of a closeted man.
5: Yeah. Bob no, Denver. No, no, but he was Bob a, Denver, he was an actor thing. And a jeweler. It's a great story.
1: Bob Denver and Alan Hale Jr. Lovers.
5: Okay. Coming up, we have
1: Gilligan.
5: I'll try this on Miss Hooker since you guys don't know. The headline is Foreskin Reconstruction. It has nothing to do with the Civil War. Do you get the reference?
12: I do.
1: Will you stop invoking the Civil War?
2: Yeah,
1: please?
2: I don't.
1: There's no need to do that.
2: There is no need. There's no connection.
1: No.
5: Yes, there is.
2: No, there's not.
1: Other than you.
2: Reconstruction. Not unless you got your foreskin blown off in the Civil War.
1: Which could have happened.
5: Wait a minute. Wait a minute. Let that simmer.
1: What happened, boy? Oh, I got my foreskin blown off.
13: Brother against brother, and I lost my silly putty.
1: Blown it clean off.
5: Still works, though. Just took off the foreskin.
1: Well, they made me something I can pee out of.
13: Ain't pretty, but it does the trick.
5: Thank you. Thank you, Johnny Reb. reconstructing, as in reconstructive surgery.
2: Yes.
5: On the foreskin, not reconstruction, as in what you probably skipped in history.
1: Oh, my
5: along
1: God.
5: With everybody else
1: God.
5: In this room.
1: He's still talking.
5: Okay, fine. Welcome to the Bob and Tom Book Club. These are the O'Reilly Auto Parts Studios. This is the Bob and Tom Show.
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5: Start with the basics. Are you a married guy?
22: No, got divorced.
5: Yeah. And, sorry to hear about that.
22: It's okay. Lots of people get divorced. Nothing to be ashamed of. So many people get divorced these days that now it's the people that stay married that really seem strange, you know? Mm-hmm. 25 years. Oh my God, what happened?
12: That's true.
22: Don't you know you can get out of it?
0: Haven't you heard?
3: What's the deal, dude?
22: Wake up.
0: Wow.
22: We only lasted 3 years.
0: Which, oh, okay.
22: Yeah.
3: 3 years.
22: I mean, we were
3: long,
22: supposed to be together until one of us died.
3: Mm-hmm. Mm-hmm.
22: I never even had a fever. You got to reevaluate yourself after you get divorced. You people, been anyone here?
3: Anyone?
22: Quite a few.
8: You're looking at
22: your... There it is. Yeah. This will make you feel better. Einstein got divorced.
8: He did.
22: Yeah, did you know that? Albert Einstein, arguably the most intelligent man who ever lived, got divorced. They should tell you that before you get married. It shouldn't be, do you love her? Do you want to spend the rest of your life with her? It should be, do you think you're smarter than Einstein?
8: Golf applause.
0: It's brilliant.
22: The point is that marriage is hard. No one tells you how hard it's going to be. It's, you know, they slip it into the ceremony at the last second during the vows, you know, in sickness and in health, for richer, for poor. But at that point, what are you going to say? Whoa, whoa, whoa. How sick and poor is this broad going to get? It's going to be like barfing and charging stuff? Is that...
0: Nick Griffin is our guest, comedian Nick Griffin. How long ago has it been since you got the divorce?
22: It was about 3 years ago.
0: Oh, yeah. So you're dating then?
22: I guess, kind of, you know, nothing serious. I don't want to, you know what I don't want to do? I don't want to say I love you anymore. You know, just, mm-hmm. I hate that first I love you. That's the worst, first time you ever tell a woman you love her. If they like you, they want to hear it. And when they hear it that first time, something comes over them, you know, their eyes get all wide and get that diabolical grin on their face. You can almost feel them saying, excellent. It's all falling into place. You know? And once you say I love you the first time, get ready to say it forever. You're on the love side now. There's no going back. There's no talk to you later, honey. See you tomorrow. It's I love you. Every night before bed, every single phone call, she's got to say it. You got to say it. You know, you're like the two generals turning the keys at the same time. I love you, Nikki. Yeah, I know. You told me yesterday. I believed you. Aren't you going to say you love me? I did 2 hours ago. What, do you have Alzheimer's? Write it down.
0: Also with us, Christine Stedman. Now, you're a mom?
23: Well, a mom and a grandma. I think you know that.
0: I know. She's,
3: I'm a grandpa.
2: This is how this works.
23: Are you?
3: Yep.
8: She's been married 27 years and still a virgin, Tom.
23: Yes. Well, you know, I have a lot of grandkids. My daughter keeps having babies, has one almost every year.
8: Really?
23: Wow. Yeah, she called me the other day. She goes, Mom, guess what? I'm pregnant again. There must be something in the air. I'm like, yeah, your legs.
0: But seriously.
8: Hello?
3: Bang!
8: Hey,
3: zoom!
8: Hello?
23: Sing! I'm getting her fixed.
24: And now, from the Bob and Tom Archives, we dust off another classic. classic. A moment of frivolity.
25: Well, I'm originally from Chicago, which I love being from the Midwest, you know. I love the fact that, you know, when you ask somebody how they're doing, they always give you the same answer. Fine. Love that.
3: Mm-hmm. Right. Sure.
25: You know, how you doing? Fine. Great. Won't even ask about that blood coming out of your ear. Good. Glad you're fine. Good. I'm not going to pry, man. Good.
3: I'm fine.
25: Everybody's fine, yeah. In L.A., which is where I live now, you know, everybody wants to talk, you know, about whatever, you know. Everything is ironic in L.A., too. You know, everybody's still, oh, isn't that ironic? Isn't that ironic? It's always really well-off guys, you know. Oh, yeah. You know, Father bought Procter & Gamble back when it first started. Turns out it wasn't a gamble at all.
8: Isn't
25: that ironic? Yeah, yeah, yeah. Oh, that's great, Chip.
0: Hey, Chip.
25: Yeah. You don't see homeless guys in the street. Hey, look at me covered in urine. Isn't that ironic? I used to sell shoes. Now I have no shoes. Sweet irony is life.
3: Sweet,
25: stop jabbing me. Oh, I can't get over how ironic this sleeping in the gutters is for me.
0: I like the homeless guys that just say I'm fine.
25: Yeah.
0: I'm with you.
25: Yeah, exactly.
0: Keep your troubles to yourself.
25: And why is it we always look at the homeless people too? You know, you go through your whole day not looking at everybody. As soon as you're a homeless person, you just lock eyes with them. You know, you're just waiting, you know. And everybody gets real bothered, you know. Oh, look at him. Why does he get a job? Oh, yeah, sure. Yeah. Yeah, good material there, that guy. Sure. I'd like to see that interview. Well, Mr. Frizzle Pizzle, I hope I'm pronouncing that right. If you are going to work here, you will have to wear pants, just so you know.
1: Just so you know.
25: Yeah. Even on casual Friday, if we need anybody with your certain skills, playing the harmonica, hopping boxcars, we'll give you a call. Well, you'd sleep out in front of the building, so we'll just come out and get you. We need you.
8: Yeah. Not a long drive home, is there?
0: Now, if you're going to smoke, you're going to have to be in front of the building.
8: That's right.
0: And that'll be ironic, because you'll be back where you were formerly posted.
1: That's not ironic.
8: That's right.
0: Bill Dwyer is our guest. Were you an athlete in high school?
25: Well, sure. I played freshman and sophomore soccer.
8: Yeah.
25: I sure did. Uh-huh. I didn't make varsity, but, played 2 years there. I was on the wrestling team for about 3 weeks. Until I realized it was a little too sweaty for me.
0: No, hey, everyone's a little too eager. I thought you were going to say you urinated in your pants. Which was somewhat ironic.
1: I'm sweating so much, can't even tell that you're how ironic.
0: Isn't that ironic?
4: Essential Morning Radio, all day and all night. This is Bob and Tom Radio.
0: We have comedian Bill Dwyer with us in the studio. Well, let's see. Now, we know that you're married.
25: Something to set you apart.
0: Mm-hmm. Been married 17 years. You live in Los Angeles, but you're from Chicago.
25: 17 years, yeah.
0: You wrestled in high school for 3 weeks. didn't make the varsity in soccer.
8: I've had vacations longer than that.
1: Have I ever told you about the time I wrestled in high school?
8: Yeah, you didn't. You can't tell it anymore.
1: They kicked me off the team.
0: Yeah, we know why.
1: I was really enjoying the match, if you know what I mean.
8: Now stop that.
0: Bill, do you have any children?
25: Yeah, we got me and the little woman. We've got three beautiful
8: three?
25: Kids.
8: Wow,
25: what three beautiful
0: what
25: kids?
0: What kind and how old are they?
25: Well, we got four altogether, but three of them are beautiful. That's a good thing.
1: Do you know absentmindedly rubbing your face and squinting when you're saying, "Yeah, we got three kids." Yeah. You know you're doing that, right?
0: Yeah, I spell hell with one L. Just a little something. Isn't that ironic?
1: Isn't that ironic? I hate my kids. Isn't that ironic?
0: I live in HEL. Oh, that's great. Yeah.
25: I hate him.
0: I'm sorry. We're
25: not even letting you talk.
8: Hey, we're doing his act now. Stop. That's funny.
25: You guys don't have, I don't know. Do you have those? Do you have the kid with the lazy eye?
8: No. Man.
6: Hey, I have a lazy eye.
25: Comes marching in the room with that thing.
0: Wait, hang on one second.
6: Yes, I do.
0: Wait a second. I'm sorry.
1: You
0: used to have a lazy eye.
6: Yeah. I still battle that sometimes when I'm tired. It'll drift.
25: Look at take me. Off.
1: Look at second. Me. Don't you let that eye drip. Look at me.
6: I've had surgery. I had to do eye exercises as a kid.
0: Bob, what kind of exercises did you do as a kid?
8: Well, it usually involved my hands.
0: It's the same reason Chick was kicked off the wrestling team. Isn't that ironic?
8: Yeah.
25: No lazy hands on Chick.
1: Ebony body laying on
0: top of
1: mine.
0: Christy, no one's making fun of the fact that you used to have a lazy. You have beautiful,
6: I don't care.
0: You have beautiful eyes.
6: I made fun of myself. I had to wear a patch.
1: She has the...
0: Wait, stop.
25: Oh, really?
8: Wait
0: stop
8: a minute. No,
0: stop the show.
8: You never told us that.
0: Arr. Can we get a picture?
6: Arr. No.
0: Arr. Oh, Captain Christie Lee. Arr.
8: A pirate.
0: We occasionally do a signing events where we're sitting and then a lot of people coming by and put... two Bill, one L, and we'll go two Bill and sign it. This guy, he's actually quite a friendly guy. We've met him now several times, but the first time I remember he came up to me and he had a large eye patch. You're trying not to make a, say, hey, wow, that's a big eye patch there.
8: Yeah.
0: What's your name? And so the guy goes,
8: make it out to Patch.
25: Really?
0: So you
8: okay.
6: Well, at least he's embraced
0: it. Yes, yeah. He's cool.

0: Any car, any classic car you can have, regardless of price, what's it going to be? Let's go around the horn.
1: Right now?
0: Yeah.
1: I would buy my dad's car, which was a Studebaker Golden Hawk, 1957.
0: Nice.
1: And it was on Bring a Trailer last week, and I came real close. It sold for $43,500. But we just don't have any place to put it.
0: I'm sure your dad would be really pleased that he wasn't meaningful enough for you.
1: Oh, it's going to happen someday.
0: Get
1: this
0: an extra
1: wasn't
0: garage.
1: The right time.
0: I'm sorry.
1: Where am I going to get an extra garage? Drop it from the heavens? What the hell?
0: Someone will build. I'll call Mark. We'll build you one.
2: Honey, we need to move again.
0: Josh Arnold, any classic car?
3: Give me a Dodge Challenger.
2: No kidding.
3: Maybe from...
2: like a muscle car.
3: Like the McQueen era, that kind of thing. Yeah.
0: Hooker?
4: I've never considered it. I hate to be a downer, but like maybe like an old pickup truck or something. Yeah,
0: that's cool.
4: An old F-150 and get like the wood sideboards and stuff. And yeah, I would want it to be functional.
0: Mm-hmm. Chick McGee?
2: I was just looking up and I wanted to be sure. I don't want an MG Midget. I want an MGB.
1: Oh, yeah.
2: Which is a little bigger than the Midget.
0: Well, you can just go to a funeral home and get a casket and put wheels on it. And
4: oh,
0: then...
4: okay.
2: But the way I drive, I mean, you know, I'd probably put
1: 10 miles on a car a week.
2: 800 miles on that a year. Yeah. You know me.
0: Every time I see the DoorDash guy, I go, you going over to Chicks next?
4: Oh,
2: that's right.
0: Ace? Got
2: they send me emails going, where you been, buddy? Is
3: an early SUV.
2: Okay?
0: An early SUV.
3: Yeah.
0: Well, like an Isuzu Trooper, two-door.
3: I miss my old Troopers.
0: Yeah, I had one of those.
1: So what would you get?
0: Oh, boy, there's so many. Probably a GTO. Maybe early 70s GTO.
2: Were you...
0: Or a convertible, of course.
2: GTO stood for Go to Ohio, did you?
0: I didn't know that.
2: Did you hear that? Yeah.
0: We called it the GOAT before the word GOAT was ruined by...
5: Greatest MVP.
2: I'm missing your insult.
0: Instead of saying MVP, they're saying GOAT, which I hate. There's a lot of...
2: You also hate Mount Rushmore, too.
0: That phrase?
2: Yeah.
0: They stopped... That's kind of gone off. That's kind of over.
2: Like the four greatest players.
0: Yeah,
2: Mount Rushmore
0: quarterbacks. Yeah, that was real big. It had its shining moment. It's over, fortunately. But I think GOAT's going to stick around for a while.
4: Yeah, GOAT applies to a lot of things, though.
0: But MVP was much better.
2: What about
4: it
0: didn't need to be changed. They're changing things they don't need to change.
2: What about MOP? Most outstanding player. I think that fits better.
0: Then you associate a mop with toilet cleaning.
1: No, mothers of preschoolers. That's what I... Oh, yeah. There's a mop club, yeah.
0: All these letters I can't keep up. DTF?
2: You need to get...
3: you don't have to worry about DTF.
4: You don't ever have
0: to. Isn't that the defensive tackle? No?
1: No.
2: You need to learn more letters. ASAP.
0: Okay.
2: ASAP.
0: Now, is that guy who's... What's his name? Like Wally ASAP or?
2: Huh?
3: Oh, ASAP Rocky?
0: Oh, that's it. Yeah. Is it ASAP or is it ASAP Rocky?
4: No, it's ASAP Rocky.
0: ASAP? Okay, sorry.
2: If I'm a wannabe rapper and my name's Wallace, I'm going with
1: Wally.
2: ASAP Wally. Right
0: I forget now. What it was. I'm sure he's very talented.
4: Wale. There's a Wale that's a rapper.
2: Wale is a big Washington football team fan. He's at the practices.
0: Have we completed what one?
2: What one might consider? I'm wearing headphones.
0: Yeah.
2: I hear myself.
0: I couldn't care less
2: Stomps
0: about
2: all rappers. Over.
0: Let's see now.
2: Hang on. This is just in for Tom. There you go.
0: Do we have donkeys in the news?
2: I thought we did.
3: We did it yesterday.
2: In the parade?
1: Well, there was a donkey in a classic car parade in Arizona.
2: Yep. And what state was the donkey in?
1: Arizona.
2: Oh. I think Arizona has donkeys like the rest of the country has squirrels.
1: Or Australia has kangaroos. They're just wild everywhere.
2: Man, you hit a kangaroo, you know it, okay?
3: You do.
2: Boy.
3: It gets up and it punches your headlights out.
2: That's right.
0: Oh.
2: They instinctually start punching. Did you know that? And they can balance on their tail.
3: I forget what the amount was, but I once asked you how much you would pay to watch Tom box a kangaroo. And I think it was an exorbitant amount that you...
2: $100,000.
0: Hey, if I get... I'll take it. Christy Lee, we've been talking about this foreskin reconstruction. Do you have the story?
1: It's becoming... No, I'm going to say no. I'm kidding. Becoming a growing trend among some men who say they want greater sensitivity and a feeling of being whole again.
2: Come on. A feeling of being whole.
1: The procedure divided amongst doctors. Some surgeons say the benefits are unproven and warn of risks, including infection, scarring, wound healing problems, and changes in sensitivity.

0: activity. The surgery typically involves grafting skin from another part of your body onto the penis. Patients turn to DIY foreskin renewal as well.
1: They do.
2: Mm-hmm. Yeah, this is big.
3: There was a really long article. I think
2: it was in the New Yorker.
3: The one in the New Yorker was about the penis extension movement, and you don't want to do that.
2: You wear a series of weights.
3: This foreskin thing, yeah, it's a series of weights.
1: The porker, right?
2: The penis extension involves cutting a muscle, I think, or something.
3: Yeah, that's ridiculous.
2: And getting the penis away from the body so it appears longer.
3: Yeah, all this stuff is horrific. Don't do it. But this foreskin article, they're taking like little weights and dangling them.
0: Gradually stretching it until it covers the head of the penis. That's what they're doing with the skin on your penis. Right. One major drawback is it can take months, even years, to even see any progress. So
3: Save your money. Go to a psychiatrist. It should be pretty sensitive the way it is. A friend of mine's dad had to get circumcised as an adult.
2: Oh.
3: My friend.
2: Really?
3: Mal. Yeah.
0: You joined the army? Yep. What's going on? Really? Yeah, I was kidding.
3: It was my buddy. No, serious. My buddy Mal, his dad joined the in World War II. Like 43 or 44.
1: Yeah.
3: And they I don't know if that was standard procedure, but in his case,
1: there were complications that could arise. They didn't want arising on the battlefield.
2: People want to know this, Tom. Did anything happen to you after 1965? Anything at all?
3: Anything interesting?
2: Yeah.
3: No, this is my buddy from high school. But yeah, his dad talked about it. It was not pleasant.
1: I had to have sucked.
4: Yeah.
2: Well, I would say, I'm not going to the army then. Fine, thank you.
3: As Bob used to always say, I was circumcised when I was a little baby and I couldn't walk for 2 years.
1: Yeah, it has its side effects.
3: But this is a real thing. Guys are actually.
2: You know, they stake the babies out, right?
1: They what?
2: They stake them out.
4: That's one of the most traumatic experiences is hearing my child like
1: get circumcised.
4: Yeah, yeah.
1: I mean, but it's better now than when they're.
4: I know, but still.
3: And it varies obviously culture to culture. But this extension as an adult having the foreskin added, I have a friend who's on a list.
4: Yeah.
3: For a transplant. Yeah. I don't know when you get your driver's license, you sign up. Do you want to donate? Your eyes, your liver, your penile tissue.
2: Aren't you working with an organization that donates?
3: That's not the circumcision organization. Oh. It's like Locks of Love.
2: Uh-huh.
3: It's just when you get
2: slightly different.
3: Yeah, slightly. Yeah. Make a donation.
2: Yeah.
3: Well, so now we have not only do we have penile news today.
0: This story really pisses me off.
4: Okay.
3: I stumbled on this, Christy, and I thought ladies could weigh in.
0: Okay, because this is something we have known since like sixth grade when we had the little videos that talk to us about our vaginas and how to take care of them.
4: Oh, okay.
1: Well, let's see if it's something we know.
0: Health experts shared some vaginal health tips.
1: Douching with soda?
0: To survive the summer. No.
1: Well, remember.
3: Pepsi, not right. Coke for birth control.
1: More effervescent.
0: Yeah. Gynecologist spoke to thehealthy.com and said you should, one, change out of your wet swimsuit as soon as possible.
4: That's the first thing I thought.
0: Warm, most environments, of course, cause bacteria to grow. We all know that.
3: So you were always told that?
0: Yes.
2: You get all yeasty. Listen to these guys. They're like backup singers. Yes.
3: we're trying to mansplain vaginal health care, and you guys are getting upset.
0: Change out sweaty yoga pants.
1: Well, should do that, too.
2: Same principle.
3: Leave them on, girls.
0: No, if they're sweating, hotter.
1: They can change into fresh pants.
4: Yeah.
2: Tom, you like a dirty nanny?
4: All right.
0: Oh, come on.
2: Like a dirty.
3: Yeah. Huge fan of yoga pants. Dear God, I hope they never go away.
1: Yeah, but we're not saying get rid of yoga pants. We're saying change out of the sweaty ones.
3: Josh, I'm going to have to take you with me to go get some iced tea.
1: You ever smell the
3: My iced tea place is right next to the place where all the ladies are putting on the yoga pants. You'll come around.
1: I'm aware. I used to hang out outside of Curbs.
2: We can go somewhere and go somewhere and watch them put on yoga pants.
3: They get all hot and sweaty. Then they come over to my iced tea place.
2: Okay.
3: There's a scent. Oh, it's awesome.
4: Oh, God.
0: Oh, you are creepy. No, yeah.
1: If you've ever smelled a yeast infection, it is not an awesome scent.
3: It's ever had a good hunk of sourdough bread with
1: it's nothing like
3: a little garlic butter?
2: It's a mixture of cookies and battery acid. Something like that.
3: When we come back, we'll finish. Fabulous topic. We'll help you with
1: it. And you ladies will be quiet while we teach you about vaginas.
0: All right.
2: But first, we want to teach you about memories. That's right. Photographic memory.
3: The Aura frame. A friend of mine called me yesterday, and he said...
1: I butt dialed you and then hung up.
2: Sorry, I didn't mean to call you, Tom.
3: He said to me, you are so excited about these Aura frames. Do you really like them? And I went, are you kidding? I really love... As soon as we started talking about these, I went out and bought one.
2: Are you crazy?
3: They're great. And I think this is the future, because... The Aura frame is one right behind Josh there. There's us with a Hugh Jackman. We got to add some new photos to that.
4: We do. We have a lot to add.
3: And I could do it. That's the thing. You can add photographs to this thing. It's like an old-fashioned slideshow without the sound.
2: You just put the pictures there in the back of the frame, right? And
3: slide them
2: in there?
3: You could do it on your phone. So
2: what?
3: My particular friend that called me, he wants to get one for Father's Day for his dad. And then the idea is every couple days he'll... You know, his dad will go down to his office, and there the frame will be, and it'll be rotating through. Oh, there's a new picture. You can put videos on them. They're just great. It really is a terrific. What are you looking at? What's the photograph that you're laughing at? Okay, is it me and when I'm dressed up like George Washington?
2: You know that guy who called Tom is telling his significant other, I just hope he doesn't answer. Maybe I'll leave a voicemail. Hello. Oh, my God. Under his breath.
3: Where was I? Oh, I know. I was trying to tell everybody how cool the Aura frame is.
2: You know, that's not fair, because I've called Tom like two or three, and he goes, yes, sir. Every time I call him, it's the same thing. Yes, sir. It's lovely.
3: Tom. You're in a special club. I almost never answer my phone.
2: Don't ever not do that. I love it. Okay.
3: God, remember before the old days when it was.
0: Can we get through the Aura frames?
2: What about the old days?
3: Christy's just itching to get back to her story about the vajayjays.
0: Oh, yeah, that's me.
3: I mean itching.
0: I am not itching.
5: Itchy,
3: okay,
5: itchy.
3: Let me explain how it works. 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This is a terrific gift. If I had three arms, I'd give it three thumbs up. 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Promo code is Tom. This is the best gift for dads out there. And please do us a favor, mention to the Aura folks that you heard about it on the Bob and Tom Show. We'd appreciate that. And then, of course, they have to go, terms and conditions apply. What is going to apply is the joy that someone's going to get out of one of these babies. They're great. Now, coming up, we have more vajayjay talk. Christy and Hooker insist on enlightening us.
0: Yeah, we insist, all right.
3: Okay, and I understand you're going to both change into some hot, sweaty yoga pants.
0: I'm wearing yoga pants. You never notice.
2: Yeah.
3: I can't see. All I can see you is from the belly button up, where the desk
2: was. Did you hear that? I'm wearing yoga pants. You never notice.
3: What kind of pants am I wearing?
0: I don't know.
3: See? You never notice.
0: Jeans. Denim, you got on jeans. You always wear jeans.
2: You never wear sweatpants, which I find
3: really good. What kind of shoes am I wearing?
0: You're wearing boots, ski boots.
2: Those weird ski boots.
3: Okay, very good.
0: Brown or black, I don't know. Black maybe, because you're wearing a black shirt.
3: Today's the black. You're welcome. Now, we'll come back with that.
2: You're
3: also
2: welcome.
3: Also, we have, this is a really interesting thing. We had a letter about this a couple weeks ago. How would you feel if your best friend started dating your ex?
1: That'd be so terrible. I don't know. We'll have to explore that.
3: We'll find out from the O'Reilly Auto Parts Studios. 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
20: Dear Donnie, I'm in fourth grade and I think school sucks. We don't even get to play any games at recess. They don't even let us play two-hand touch or wiffle ball neither. My teacher, Miss Piper, says it's because somebody might get hurt, the same reason why they stopped the Red Rover game. What are we supposed to do at recess if we can't play any fun games anyways? Signed, Cody. Well, Cody, man, I think you should start a petition. I swear to God you should, man. I mean, the best part of recess was coming back with ripped jeans and a fat lip. How else are you supposed to get time in the clinic if there's no evidence from recess to prove it? Fire you, man. I'd get a hall pass and get right in the principal's face. Tell him your dad's with the Department of Playground Safety or OSHA. Tell him that the stupid monkey bars don't meet code, and you're going to rat him out to your old man if they don't loosen up the recess rules. Tell him monkey bars over 6 feet high are nothing more than lightning and rods anyways. Tell him you got pictures of smoke in the teacher's lounge and look at his face. Or better yet, man, tell him you were denied oyster crackers on chili day. They have to provide all four food groups, man. State law. Or take matters into your own hands, man. Start playing dodgeball with them goose turds and see how your teachers like that smell after lunch. Man, I remember when I was your age, I missed a lot of recess too. But it wasn't because of bad behavior. It was my stupid reading group, man. Back then, they broke us up by birds. Most of the kids were in the bluebird group. They had a redbird group. They put me and Scotty in the pigeon group. There are only like four of us, man. I figured it was a gifted group because pigeons are city dwellers and they have to adapt and stuff. Most of our reading group was spent on bean bags with dim lighting and free Chex Mix. Me and Scotty were the best readers. There was this one kid, though, who had laminated pages and he had to sound the words out. It's amazing how some kids slip through the cracks. I don't think it's fair I got punished for being gifted, neither. I mean, I missed a lot of football during them hours, but at least we played tackle. I still got pea gravel lodged in my left ear from fourth grade recess. I swear to God I do, man. So stand up for your rights, Cody, unless your teacher's hot. Then tell her you just need to stay in to get tutored. I swear to God you should. I gotta go.
5: The views expressed by Donnie's Mail Sack do not necessarily represent the views and opinions of the Bob and Tom Show.
3: True.
5: I swear to God they don't.
3: Jimmy Schubert is our guest.
21: But I prefer mobile food myself. I mean, I prefer food that's had to make it in the world just like I have. I mean, if I'm going to eat food, I prefer food that doesn't come from the ground. You know, because vegetables, you know, they suck the nutrients from the mud.
3: Mm-hmm.
21: Would you eat mud?
3: No.
21: No. Then why eat the middleman? You know, God made animals slow enough to catch. He obviously intended for us to eat them. Besides that, what's the fun in hunting a vegetable? Anymore, I can sneak up on a carrot. Some of that stuff's not even food, celery. That's not food. That's like dental floss trapped inside a carbohydrate. I was reading about celery. You know, there's 4 calories in a stick of celery. Four. It takes your body 6 calories to process.
3: Mm-hmm.
21: A stuck of celery. You could kill yourself eating celery. That's not food. That's slow suicide.
3: With us in the studio, comedian Kostaki Economopoulos. Now, we talked a little bit about your love life. What's happening with it again?
22: I've got a girlfriend. She's great.
3: Mm-hmm.
22: We're knocking around and having a good time. And
23: so you have no children.
22: Right? I have no children. Mm-hmm. Here's the first sign of me getting old, all right? Here's the first sign of me as an old guy. Give my girlfriend a really good back massage, like 40 minutes. That's my turn. I lay down. She just barely starts to rub my back. This is true. And she reaches down and... and says, "Are you sure you want me to rub your back?" And I said, "Yes."
4: Like, what?
16: True enough.
18: Oh, my God.
22: What am I, 100?
2: Right now, this is the Bob and Tom All Day Replay. Today's Bob and Tom Show replayed back to back to back. Next, it's Bob and Tom After Hours. 4 hours of Bob and Tom archive highlights, classic, and CD cuts.
23: 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Shut up. Shut up.
2: 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Hey, welcome back to the Bob and Tom Show in the O'Reilly Auto Parts Studios. Christy Lee at the news desk.
0: Happy to be here.
2: There's Jess Hooker.
24: Hi.
2: There's Josh Arnold.
3: Hi. My sincerity meter on the Christy Lee's happy to be here.
0: I am happy to be here.
3: Hovering around a 2 out of 10.
2: There's Ace Cosby.
1: Howdy.
0: A little sleepy, but I'm okay. I'm
1: freezing in here, chick.
24: Freezing.
1: I touched nothing.
0: It's
24: so cold.
3: No, I honestly think there's a guy somewhere in some strange city.
0: At 8:15,
3: as a joke. Oh, no, he did whenever now. I think it's at random.
1: Metler. It's unacceptable.
24: Yeah. I blame Metler.
3: It's like the guy at the car wash place when you do that.
2: Good start.
3: I love to go to the place where you wash it yourself and you put the spray thing.
0: Yeah?
3: Because when you're spraying, you can't see the countdown meter. Because the meter's on the thing over there. You know what I'm talking about?
0: Yes. Nope.
3: You put in your credit card, you get 7 minutes to wash your car.
2: No. Nope. Yeah.
3: And they did a scientific study.
0: 7 minutes, that's not enough.
3: Oh, of course not. That's the whole thing. Mm-hmm. Now, that used to be you could like, for $2, get yourself another 4 minutes or something. But I just think there's actually some guy at their headquarters, at their national headquarters going, watch this. When it hits 6, it goes down to 4 without you looking. And then, wait a minute, he's got it all soaped up. Turn it off. That's what's happening with their air conditioning. There's some guy in an office somewhere watching the cameras on YouTube going, I'm going
2: to
3: watch this.
2: Isn't it enough for you to go to a car wash place and run through the you know, the car wash instead of actually hand washing it yourself in a bay?
3: Kelly's car can't go through the car wash.
2: Is that right?
3: It's got a rack on it that they can't. Won't go through. So
2: okay.
3: I wash it by hand. It's fun. I love washing cars.
1: Those brushes, they're real liberal with the soap, and that can be fun. It just plops out of there.
3: Oh, yeah. Absolutely. Yeah. That is a great observation.
1: Plop, plop.
3: What else in our culture is there way too much of? Radio?
1: Oh, no, I don't think there's... Yeah.
3: No, but you're right. That foam brush...
1: Yeah, that can be really great.
3: And then you'll pull in from the guy behind you, and there's 6 inches of foam there. It's like they just had to land a crashing plane at an airport, and they foam up the runway.
2: Is it like Christmas when you find a little bit of time left on the wand when you pull in?
1: Oh, I bet.
3: I got to admit it. I'm a twofer.
0: What do you mean a twofer?
1: I go
3: 14 minutes.
24: Yeah.
1: Why not?
3: I put the card in, and then when it gets down to the bottom, I go back and do it again.
1: You know what we could get better at, though, as a society, is the windshield washing stations at gas stations.
0: Yeah.
3: What is the odor?
2: They're almost, they're almost always empty.
1: Yeah, they're almost always empty, very, like, mostly devoid of any kind of cleaning solution.
3: But there's some weird odor that they get.
1: Yes, I think that's mostly dead bugs rotting in the still water.
24: Gross.
1: Yeah, we can get better at that.
24: Yeah.
0: You don't get as many dead bugs on our windshields as we used to, though.
1: You're not?
0: No, I'm not.
1: Oh, I get it. Mine's a magnet.
0: Are you serious?
1: It looks like I drove through a mustard fight.
0: Really?
1: Yeah.
2: Wow.
0: But I'm happy to hear that, actually.
3: I like this notion of what is really insignificant in contemporary culture that we need to fix. And this is one of the things. This is really, doesn't really affect too much, but yeah, I agree with you.
1: Yeah, those can get better. I'd be willing to pay 3 cents more a gallon to have a permanent... windshield wiper filler person.
24: You want an attendant.
1: Yeah, to always make sure that those are okay.
3: No, yeah. I don't want to.
1: I want to do it myself, but I want to make sure somebody is always on top of that.
3: Three cents a gallon is pretty pricey. Yeah.
1: I'm willing to do it.
2: Well, the answer is what we could all do better on airplanes.
1: True.
2: Come on. Fights.
0: Yeah.
3: Again, I've told
2: trying
3: you.
2: To open the doors.
3: We take torpedo tube technology, which they've had since, 1930-something? We put a torpedo tube on airplanes, and one of these guys acts up like happened yesterday in the plane. Sir, you want to open the... this guy wanted to open the door.
0: Right.
2: We need a real...
3: This is fine. We you tie him up, put him in the tribunal, and then let him go.
2: We need a real solution, not one of your comic book reasons.
3: No, no, this is a real solution.
2: No, it's not. You can't kill people
3: yes,
2: randomly.
3: You can. We're not killing enough of them.
1: I think we need more flights.
24: Yeah.
1: There are too many sold-out flights.
2: Hmm.
1: And I know it's a crazy expensive, and they're trying to... it's just...
3: But you don't like to fly...
1: Unacceptably crowded.
3: You don't like to fly anywhere.
1: Because of that.
24: Yeah. I saw the inside of a plane from the 70s. It was nuts. How much room.
1: Yeah.
24: I mean, there were like full seat width between each seat.
1: It's crazy.
3: Ashtrays.
24: Ashtrays. Lots of ashtrays.
3: And by the way,
24: meals.
3: Who are they kidding with the no smoking section of an airplane?
24: Yeah, I don't know.
0: Did they really put everybody in the back in the smoking section. Remember that?
3: Not going to drift up
0: right.
3: front.
0: Yeah.
3: Oh, come on. Well, so we've solved some interesting problems here. Now, when we last left you, we were trying to mansplain vaginal health care to the ladies. What is the source of this?
0: This is from thehealthy.com. They're gynecologists who we change your wet swimsuits, change out of sweaty yoga pants. Now we're at wear breathable underwear made from natural fibers. Every woman knows that.
3: That's what, underwear with little lungs on it?
0: Oh, for God's sake,
24: cotton
0: Tom.
1: That's right.
0: Cotton.
2: You maniac. You know,
1: cotton breeze, Tom. Yeah. You know that, right?
3: Oh, yeah.
0: Sleep naked. Here's one. Sleeping in the nude gives everything down there a chance to breathe.
2: Well, what if you have children running around?
3: Wait a second. Well, so now we've got a tip that's important.
0: I was always taught to sleep without underwear on.
1: Ah.
0: Yeah. That gives it
24: and
0: a chance
24: nightgown,
0: to breathe.
24: Yeah.
0: Yes, in
1: what
0: your
1: about,
0: nightgown.
1: You know, like shorts are okay because they're loose and
0: yes,
1: airy?
0: Yes, or my pajama pants are loose.
3: But Chick raises a good point that as soon as you have kids, you realize you've got to...
0: Right.
2: You can't.
3: You got to have underwear on.
24: She's saying no underpants, not right. bottomless. Yeah.
0: This
24: is still covered.
0: Yeah. This says sleep naked, but yeah, you're right. I never do that.
3: Because something comes up and all of a sudden there's a kid standing there staring at you. Mm-hmm. Well, I can't hope you get a glass of water right now because daddy's naked. No, not going to. Too awkward.
2: But daddy, you
24: know, painted the
1: my
24: picture.
1: Kids are going to have to put up with it. I'll never not sleep naked.
0: And my husband sleeps naked too.
3: Well, Josh, here's what's going to happen.
2: Well, that's
24: no.
3: You're going to have a couple of 7-year-olds having a sleepover.
2: That's
1: well,
2: right.
1: They'll learn to avert their eyes.
3: And then when the police come to your house,
1: the police will learn to avert their eyes.
2: That's your house, isn't it?
6: Mr. Yeah. Arnold was at the refrigerator in the middle of the night all naked, Mom.
1: I had a neighbor come over to my house the other day to bring me, she cooked too much chicken. And was offering me some chicken.
3: So she listens to the show?
1: And I was in... No, she would, trust me, she would never.
3: Thank you for the laugh, Ace.
1: I love when she
3: genuinely piss him off.
24: She brought you chicken.
0: Yeah.
2: Chicken, yeah.
1: And I was in my boxers.
2: Was it fried chicken or boiled?
1: I opened the door and I stood behind the door and I go, I'm in my boxers.
24: Yeah.
1: And she was like, okay. And then just still handed me the chicken. And
24: is she married?
1: Yeah.
24: Okay.
3: And then she goes, are they the red ones or those striped ones you had on yesterday? I was just looking through my telescope.
1: I'd be shocked at that.
0: So when you're home alone, just like hanging out in the evening, you just wear boxers.
1: This was a Sunday morning.
0: Okay.
1: Yeah.
24: Yeah.
1: And where was I going with this?
2: So if you were going to church on Sunday morning, you wear your boxers?
0: No.
1: Yes.
3: No, where you were going was if you ever have kids, you say you're always going to sleep nude. And I'm saying you Chick is right. You have to stop.
1: Did I do the right thing or should I have taken the time to run upstairs?
3: No, you did the right thing.
24: But I would have said, hey, I'm just wearing shorts. I wouldn't have said I was just in my underwear.
3: And the fact that you hid behind a screen door while shoving your crotch against the
1: not enough
3: screening, maybe you should have gone for the regular.
1: I probably should.
24: You know what? We'll find out if she ever brings you anything ever again.
2: Oh, that's right.
3: So how was the chicken?
1: Pants.
24: Yeah.
3: How was the chicken?
1: Just delicious.
3: Oh, can you have her make some for us?
1: Oh, gosh, no, no, no. She would never...
3: Never listen to the show.
2: Oh, she doesn't care for our kind.
1: No, I mean, I tell her I work for accounts receivable.
2: That's what I do.
1: That's some office.
2: I'm in advertising.
3: Was it fried chicken? I'm sorry.
1: No, it was grilled. Okay. Delicious. Yeah.
24: Nice.
1: Grilled chicken.
3: Okay, very good. Okay, I'm sorry, Christy. We're back to vaginal health.
0: Cleanse gently.
24: Yes.
0: Yes.
1: Scrub! Scrub, scrub, scrub!
3: I think they recommend lava with pumice.
0: No. Rinse regularly during the summer months. You should avoid using fragrant soaps or harsh products that can strip the vagina's natural protective oils and make irritation even worse.
3: What does this have to do with the summertime? Wouldn't this be kind of a year-round activity?
0: That's why this is so ridiculous.
24: Yeah, it's somebody that doesn't have a vagina wrote this.
0: Yeah.
1: What do you think?
0: Shave and wax wisely, which is, of course.
3: I'm sorry, what now?
0: Shave and wax wisely.
24: Yeah, that's the hair down there is protective. It's supposed to be there. Your vagina is a self-cleaning oven. You don't need to add anything extra, do anything.
1: You don't need to shave or wax?
3: I don't know on that.
0: I shave.
24: I'm not saying you don't need to. I'm just saying it's there for a reason. So is armpit hair.
7: Come on.
1: Oh, jeez.
7: Filthy, ugly.
0: Hair removal.
3: Go take some LSD and listen to the dad, you hippie chick with bushy armpits.
24: That's not me.
7: Ball.
0: Hair removal.
3: I asked a friend of mine not too long ago. I said, what do you miss most about the 70s and early 80s? And he went, pubic hair.
1: Huh.
7: Really?
3: Wow, yeah.
7: Well, what am I saying?
24: There's a way to still have it.
3: There's some guys, I
24: keep
3: guess.
24: It maintained.
1: Yeah. Did your friend
0: Ladies, you should stay hydrated. Warmer weather can trigger more UTIs. So
1: sure.
0: You're having more sex, obviously. They're sweatier.
1: Do you think moms aren't talking to their daughters as much about this stuff? No, they are.
0: This is just his way of wanting to talk about vaginas.
1: I see.
0: And then try a probiotic.
3: No, I want
24: to. That's a big one, too. Yeah. That's good. Yeah.
0: Or
24: just put some yogurt
8: down
24: there.
8: What about the amateur biotics?
1: Active.
3: The thing about all this stuff, and I didn't give you the whole article, the next part of the article is about all of the... In fact, we've got another story that has the same theme, which is there is so much bad information on TikTok.
0: Yeah, of course.
3: And all of these social media places and people read them and they go, I'm supposed to bathe my vaginal cavity with Greek yogurt or some insane thing.
1: Mm-hmm. I get that.
3: But that's for your bunghole. I just read that yesterday on TikTok.
1: Make sure you.
3: I've got the Greek yogurt applicator in my car.
1: Got a yogurt up my bee hole.
8: I thought you were supposed to take uncooked spaghetti and put it back there.
24: Okay.
3: At this point,
8: and then when it gets moist.
3: At this point, the stuff that's out there. Even the stuff that is almost a parody of things or is satirical, people are going to try it. It's so insane. Coming up, a little bit of a history lesson. Today's episode of the Ally Breen Show will take place tomorrow.
8: But is she in London too busy to call us?
24: No, she's at the French Open.
0: Of course she is.
8: Son of a gun. She robs banks is what she does.
1: Christy's a new shade of green.
0: She's dating well. Good for you, Allie.
3: This may be the new boyfriend.
24: She texted yesterday. She goes, "Hey, guys, ended up in France for the French Open."
1: Boy, I'd rather be anywhere
8: right
1: else.
24: I'm going to have to reschedule my segment, but I was just, I'm
0: good
24: smiling.
0: For her.
24: I know it's awesome.
8: I'm going to have to go home.
1: Good
8: today.
1: For her, Christy says through gritted teeth.
8: Yeah. Oh, yeah.
0: No, I have actually spoken with Allie.
8: You go, girl.
0: I think it's very great.
1: I'm so happy for you.
0: Bitch.
3: We just got it out. Okay, that'll be coming up tomorrow. But right now,
0: with full love.
3: What have you got in your parade of cars over there?
0: Well, while the world watches the stars at the FIFA World Cup, Hyundai has its eyes on the next generation of talent.
8: Monday, Tuesday, Wednesday, Hyundai!
0: Every day's a Hyundai. The future stars who are already turning heads at the age of 14 because Next doesn't wait for an invitation and neither does Hyundai. Hyundai has always moved the future within reach. They did it when they made advanced safety standard on every vehicle and engineered EVs with ultra-fast charging capability, and they're still doing it every day because the future isn't some far-off concept. It's already here. Next starts now. Hyundai, an official partner of FIFA. I took a friend home last night, and she got out of my car, and she goes, "Wow, I really love your car. What are you driving?" And I said, "A Tucson Hybrid. Thank you very much." From Hyundai.
3: All right. Thank you very much, Christy Lee. Coming up, we're going to do some education. A little bit of history for us. It's a good day in history.
0: Oh, good.
3: A lot of really exciting stuff. And some
0: June 3rd, cool. A lot happened.
3: Yeah, it's a good day. If you have to do something important today, wait.
8: I'm skeptical.
3: You're not going to be able to squeeze
8: about
3: it in.
8: What you think is, John and Paul met today over a dinner of George Harrison or something, and Ringo was the waiter.
1: Okay, Rita Moreno.
3: I'm going to pause for a moment. I want to do a little test here. We were talking about cool cars.
0: Yes.
3: And bands that are associated with cars. For example,
1: The Cars.
3: I don't think there was a Cars car. That's a fair question, Josh.
8: The new 2026 Candio.
3: The Monkees had the Monkey Mobile, et cetera, et cetera.
8: Mm-hmm. He's still talking.
3: The Beatles didn't really have a car per se, but on the cover of Abbey Road, there is what?
24: A crosswalk?
0: There's a Volkswagen Bug.
3: There is a Volkswagen Bug, or as I call it, the fifth Beetle. Thank you.
1: it was cute.
3: Worth the wait.
1: Yeah, why not? Okay.
3: I think, why not go
1: what?
3: For that?
1: Why not?
8: You know what? If I didn't have so much existing animosity,
3: yes,
8: I would have heartily laughed at that.
3: I think Beatles fans enjoy that.
8: That's
3: one of the most famous covers in the history of rock and roll.
8: Very, very good.
3: We are going to return to the O'Reilly Auto Parts studios, and this will still be the Bob and Tom Show.
9: 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Comedy, guests, Bob and Tom exclusives. And it's here on the internet. Bob and Tom 24/7. Ladies and gentlemen, Bob and Tom.
1: It didn't look like she had any guests. She wasn't bothering anybody else.
24: Yeah.
1: She paid for it herself.
3: Yeah, wait till 2 months down the road she stops putting out to herself.
1: Yeah, that'll be... honeymoon's over.
3: Okay. Gun, please.
1: She's a hot, super hot chick.
24: Super hot.
1: And you know what? We're not trying to contact her and talk to her. We're waiting for some dude to shoot basketball.
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3: Isn't your philosophy your friends' girlfriends, you treat them like they're your cousins?
24: Oh, okay.
3: So only do it in secret.
8: I was going to say, Chris.
1: I've made love to four of my cousins.
0: We've kissed our cousins.
8: Christy and I have made out with our cousins.
1: Just hilarious.
0: We make out. I kissed.
3: Wow.
24: You gotta stop telling people.
8: We made out.
3: That is.
0: We were like 12.
8: You
0: experiment.
8: I went to Booby Town and everything.
0: Really?
1: Oh,
0: I didn't do that.
3: Okay.
1: Love in Appalachia.
3: Okay.
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8: Welcome back to the Bob and Tom Show in the O'Reilly Auto Parts Studios. At the news desk, it's Christy Lee.
0: Hi.
8: Dressed for the docks.
0: Yeah, baby.
8: Gonna unload that ship later.
0: Mm-hmm. It's one of my favorite shirts. Stop it.
24: I like it.
3: You look like a stevedore.
8: No, the vest.
0: Well, it's cold in here. So.
8: Yeah.
24: It is freezing.
8: There's Jess Hooker.
24: Here I am.
8: There's Josh Arnold.
1: Hello. Sometimes you just got to be silly.
8: You have some of the qualities of an only child. Did you know that?
1: And you know what I think they are?
8: Yeah.
1: Middle child qualities.
24: Oh. Very similar, yeah.
8: All right. Okay. There's Ace Cosby.
13: Howdy.
8: I'm only child, Chick McGee. And there's Tom. Hello, Tom. Tom, of course, had two brothers and a sister.
24: He's a baby.
8: He would play grab ass with his brothers when they were on vacation in Michigan.
3: Wasn't grab ass.
8: Yes.
24: Any oldest siblings in here?
0: I am.
24: You're an oldest?
0: I'm a firstborn.
24: Okay.
8: Would you be clothed when you would jump around on your bed?
24: Would just stop with it.
1: Well, it is troubling, the things he and his brothers
24: do. I know, but it's more
3: troubling. Now, upstairs at the cottage, there was a big room with four beds in it.
8: Uh-huh. And you and your brothers.
3: And my mom would issue us a...
8: One towel
3: and one of those clips. What are they called? Clothespins.
24: Yeah.
3: Right? The clippy kind that have the spring on them.
8: Okay. The clippy kind.
0: Clothespins, yes.
1: You know, the clippy kind of clothespin with the spring on them.
3: Yeah. As opposed to, because they're the ones that just have the shaft and the...
24: That look like, yeah.
8: They're split.
3: Yeah.
1: Yes, that's fair. Okay.
3: So you'd have your name on your clip.
8: No, it's not.
3: And then you'd get issued a towel.
24: Yeah.
3: And then you'd hang up the towel outside, and then you'd know which was your towel. The point is...
1: I hate your child.
3: We'd be upstairs after swimming in Little Traverse Bay, Lake Michigan. Man. Thank you very much.
24: Yeah.
3: And then you'd take your towel. I'll talk to you, Miss Hooker.
24: Sure. Yeah.
1: She doesn't want to hear it.
3: And you put your towel around your neck like this, like a cape.
8: Nobody.
3: And you use that as a clip.
24: Uh-huh.
3: And then you become Bear Man.
24: Oh.
3: And then you jump around, your little brother's going, it's Bear Man. And then you leap around bed to bed and they think you're an insane little brother. And eventually they take your towel and throw it out the window. You see, because the window's open to the outside.
8: You got to walk us through windows.
3: Okay, yeah. Let's move forward here.
1: Please.
3: It's time for Today in History. This is a good day. There we go.
2: Today in history.
3: This is interesting. President John Adams, in the year 1800, famously moved into what? Anyone know?
8: The White House.
3: No, not yet. It wasn't there.
0: An apartment in New York City.
8: Philadelphia.
3: In Washington, D.C. He moved into a tavern.
1: A deluxe apartment in the sky. Oh, a tavern.
3: That's pretty cool. Can you imagine the president being in a tavern? I think the only guy in Washington that lives in a tavern now is that new guy that runs the FBI.
1: Must be some
0: I don't know anything about that.
1: NPR type joke in there somewhere.
24: He's a must drinker.
3: It's pretty funny. In 1956, on this date, rock and roll was banned in Santa Cruz, California.
1: And it should still be banned.
3: And if you know anything about Santa Cruz,
0: seems kind of weird.
1: Rock and roll has got to go.
0: Surf music.
3: They have a pretty good time in Santa Cruz.
0: Yeah.
3: I wanted to see how did this happen? So I did a little homework yesterday. There was a band, this is true, 1956, the band that got rock and roll banned was called Chuck Higgins and His Orchestra.
1: Oh, boy, they were rough.
0: They rocked, didn't they, man?
8: You mean Chuck Rock and Roll Higgins?
3: It doesn't really sound...
1: Sabbath. You wouldn't believe it.
3: The band occurred, a reaction to a dance party. 200 teenagers had packed the Santa Cruz Civic Auditorium on a Saturday night.
8: Yeah, they did.
3: Chuck Higgins and his orchestra. They were a group from Los Angeles. They had a hit record called the Pachuco Hop. The Santa Cruz police entered the auditorium after midnight to check on the event.
8: Does this sound like a Christopher Guest movie?
3: It's funnier. According to Lieutenant Richard Overton, the crowd was, quote, engaged in suggestive, stimulating, and tantalizing motions induced by provocative rhythms of an all-Negro band.
1: So there were a few things that these folks were upset about, sadly. Yeah.
24: Rock and roll was at the bottom of the list.
1: Exactly.
3: Oh boy. They were moving and grew. I wonder if we can get a copy of the Pachuco Hop for tomorrow.
24: I bet not.
1: I did the Pazuki Hop at BJ's.
3: Let's see. This is interesting. In 1965.
8: I did it with my brothers. I know that.
3: I'll talk to Jason, our producer, about this because he's the only one interested in the space program besides me.
0: Because fake.
8: I don't.
3: The first American astronaut.
8: Waste of money.
1: I don't think it's all vague. I know it is.
3: The first American astronaut walked in space.
8: Ed White.
3: Very good, Chick McGee. Ed White. And what's interesting is it's not really walking.
8: Well, no, it's floating.
24: It's like a hop.
3: More floating.
0: They're floating.
3: Michael Jackson, moonwalk. And Ed White, space float.
0: Yes.
8: And he was tethered to the craft or
0: if
8: whatever.
0: If he wasn't, he would be.
8: I'm just saying.
3: Listen to this. He had a 25-foot tether. Mm-hmm. And he was controlling his movements with a handheld oxygen jet propulsion gun.
8: But still,
24: it's wild the things they can do in Hollywood.
3: Cool?
24: Yeah,
8: but still tethered to the ship.
3: Of course, he was tethered.
0: You could not be tethered; you'd be float away.
8: Hey, George Clooney wasn't tethered,
0: and look what happened to him.
8: Sure, he got killed. But
0: yeah,
8: still.
0: Thank you.
3: He was a space floater, not a space dancer. All those early astronauts were white guys. They don't want to be embarrassed.
0: What?
8: Edward White.
3: The last episode of Star Trek aired on this date in 1969.
8: Oh.
3: That's hard to believe. It really became popular after that.
1: Yeah.
8: Some things are like that.
3: Boldly go into syndication. Oh, speaking of that thing, we have the birthday in 1906 of Josephine Baker.
1: All right.
3: You know who she was?
1: Yeah, of course.
3: Very distinguished.
1: Yeah, very.
3: The first black woman to star in a major motion picture. The Siren of the Tropics, it was called. The first black man to star in a major motion picture, of course, Al Jolson.
1: Of course.
8: That's other things you've said.
3: People learn to take a joke. Educate yourself. 1926, happy birthday. 100th birthday today, the poet Allen Ginsberg. The famous beat poet.
1: We had to read Howl. in college.
3: Didn't you like reading Howl in high school, though, because you got to use the F word in front of the teacher?
1: We didn't get to read it in high school. Well, I didn't read it until I was in...
2: You look... You impressed me as someone who would go to a Howl-a-thon out in the woods with San Francisco. Chad and Muffy and the Skakel Kid.
3: It was the other poem, America, where he goes, go F yourself with your atomic bomb or something.
1: Oh. Well, I thought Howl had its moments, but...
3: Yeah, sure.
1: I didn't read it until I was at university.
3: I'm not going to grab it this afternoon and reread it.
2: Oh, really?
3: This is good.
2: Web Lork or whatever it was.
3: Audio. I got audio on this one. This is from Miss Hooker. Do you know what this song is?
2: I don't know what this song is. Oh. Some crap version.
0: This isn't the original.
2: It's a bad version. Yeah.
0: Yackety sound.
24: Yeah.
3: There we go. Thank you.
2: Charles Boots Randolph.
3: Yeah, that's right. Boots Randolph, happy birthday, born in 1927 on
2: Why
3: this
2: would stage. I lie about his name?
3: I don't know.
2: I mean, I could.
3: Is that really his first name? I don't
2: Felix
3: know.
2: Boots Randolph.
3: Felix Boots Randolph.
2: At least I have your attention.
3: Now, Josh, you're familiar with that primarily from Benny Hill, right?
1: Absolutely.
0: Oh, yeah, we all are.
2: Man, I never...
0: So I knew it.
3: You know why he was called Boots?
24: No.
3: Because they got so much of that blood.
0: What?
1: Puss in Boots?
24: Yeah.
2: Puss? Yeah, where's Felix?
1: He's waiting in it.
2: Waiting in Puss in Boots.
1: You got to wait.
3: 1929. Do you know who this is, Miss Hooker? Chuck Barris.
24: I didn't think you were going to say Barris. No.
3: Chuck Barris. He was
0: Chuck
3: the
0: Barris production.
3: Host of the Gong Show.
24: Okay.
3: He was a TV producer. He was...
24: I feel like I've seen that in cursive at the end of a show. Does that sound right?
3: Extremely awkward as a host. And the show was like...
24: He was the host.
3: Imagine taking random homeless people and having them try to do talented stuff.
2: The Gong Show.
13: We'll be back with more stuff.
3: Yeah.
0: Wait a minute.
1: As Tom said, he wasn't good at it.
0: Okay. Wasn't he in the CIA or something?
1: It's a really compelling story.
0: Is it? Yeah. I have not seen that, and I want to see
3: it. He wrote the song Palisades Park. Mm-hmm. There's a movie. Didn't George Clooney?
2: Confessions of a Dangerous Mind.
24: Sounds like he did a lot.
1: He also wrote that book, and then he wrote a good book called Who is Art Deco? That's fun.
0: Oh, okay. Really?
1: Yeah.
3: Oh, happy birthday, 1967, Anderson Cooper.
0: Mm-hmm. Very good.
1: Andy Cohen's birthday yesterday?
0: Yes.
1: Yeah.
2: You think they call him Anderson
24: couple.
2: Cooper Andy every now and then? Hey, Andy.
1: Those two are fun together. They are.
24: They are fun together.
1: I know they're not a couple.
24: No, they're not. No, I mean like they're a friend couple.
1: Yeah.
24: Yes, very much.
3: You like that giggling New Year's Eve thing that he does?
1: I think they have a great time. I don't watch it.
24: They're doing a 4th of July Eve very similar to New Year's Eve. Yeah.
2: Yeah.
3: Tom, you think it takes away from the gravitas of being a newscaster?
24: No, I think it's fun to see people be human.
3: Can you imagine? You'd want to see Walter Cronkite out there.
1: Oh, for Pete's sake.
24: Are you kidding me? Wouldn't you love that? Wouldn't you Walter love to Cronkite, see what makes them laugh?
3: Walter Cronkite.
1: I saw him fake cry at Kennedy's death. Why not?
24: Right. Let's see the other end of the spectrum.
0: Oh, boy. Yeah.
3: Wow. Do you call your male member Little Joshy?
1: No, why?
2: What?
3: Oh, I'm wondering if Anderson Cooper calls his Mini Cooper.
1: I kind of hope so.
3: Keep it with our
2: once again, my theme. Pre-existing animosity toward you prohibits me from laughing. Sure.
3: That's history. I told you it was a great day in history.
1: Well, you lied.
2: Absolutely.
3: But we've got to get a copy of Chuck Higgins and his orchestra.
2: Pacheco Stomp.
1: It's got to be hilarious.
3: And Santa Cruz would a few years later become sort of the.
2: I've never heard of Santa Cruz having this reputation.
1: Right? Are there bands from there or something?
3: Isn't that the Banana Slugs? Isn't that the home of the University of California?
2: You see Santa Cruz? I think it is the Banana.
1: Oh, it's a party school.
3: Oh, I know a guy that went there, and it's
0: didn't
3: gorgeous.
0: Bob go there?
3: It's gorgeous.
0: Didn't Bob go there?
3: No, Bob went to.
0: UC Santa Barbara. Where did he?
3: The one just south of that.
2: San Luis Obispo.
3: No, I'm sorry.
1: He went to Long Beach State.
0: Long Beach State.
3: Yeah, okay. Now, we are going to return to the O'Reilly Auto Parts Studios and continue a vaginal talk.
0: We're done.
3: This is the Bob and Tom Show.
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0: hate our jobs and we've had enough. 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They call it Casual Friday.
1: My job sucks.
0: So why

0: but there is in dick.
1: Back to your bedroom, Christy. We've decided you need to remove the crucifix from the room. I think you should just go all out.
2: Go all out and do what?
1: Well, as soon as you open the door, disco ball.
3: Right.
4: Yeah.
1: Condom machine right there on the wall.
3: Incense.
4: You know, even better, Tom, one of those little machines that dispenses cologne.
3: No. One of them is condoms. The next is French ticklers. Something that looks like a cat toy. You know.
2: Right.
3: And then...
4: Yeah.
2: I think we've done all the damage we can do.
4: Oh, no.
1: And then, I know. Start it. And then a little button you walk over, press it, and you hear your chick going, "Are you ready?
3: Are you ready?"
4: Yeah.
1: And then the disco music starts. Oh, yeah.
4: Techno action.
2: Christy.
5: And the allies, they tell you all this psychological stuff to make you feel safe. Like every time you get on the plane, they talk about the flotation seat. And they explain it to you. Like if you go down, if you crash in the ocean, then the seat will float. 2 planes out of 100 go overseas. 98 out of 100 stay right here. So if you want to make me happy, you show me a seat that's going to bounce out of a cornfield. That's what I like. They got everything just confused.
6: James Gregory is our guest. He's not a flyer, apparently.
7: And now, from the Bob and Tom Archives, we dust off another classic. classic. A moment of frivolity.
1: Nick Griffin in the studio with us. Nick is a quiet man. He's a stand-up comedian, which is an interesting choice of career for a guy who's pretty quiet.
8: Yeah.
6: Well played, Nick.
3: Way to go, Nick.
1: How are things since we last saw you? We really, not last night, but I mean several months
8: ago. 4 hours ago.
1: You're still single?
8: I am, yeah.
1: Any dating at all since then, even one?
8: No, I mean, I go out with like a particular woman 3 times.
4: Uh-huh.
8: She'll start to like me.
4: Oh.
3: Uh-oh.
8: And I'm telling you, this is really bad, but nothing makes me lose respect for a woman quicker.
3: Than liking you. Sure.
8: Yeah.
4: Someone who
8: really
4: can actually like you.
8: Really showing some interest in me.
1: Yeah. So this is sort of like the Groucho Marx Country Club rule.
8: Right. It's absolutely like that. It's just bizarre.
1: Now, let me ask you that. Did you mind if I know this isn't part of your comedy routine, but what kind of dates do you go on? Do you go to a movie? Do you...
8: Generally, I'll meet them first for coffee.
1: And where do you meet them? Is this like one of those Match.com things?
8: Or no. It's just somehow are introduced in some way. Mm-hmm. And then I'll call her and say, oh, let's get together and do coffee or something. And then...
1: Do you give them the full background, by the way, right up front?
8: In the sense that I'm... It's not going to work out.
1: No.
8: Kind of background.
3: No, you really shouldn't.
4: Yeah, right up front.
3: Right up front.
4: I don't know why you even showed up to
3: go for coffee. We might have sex, but this is a dead end. Yeah. Okay.
1: I mean, do you right away when you first meet him? Do you go, look, I'm a divorced guy. I had a pretty unsuccessful marriage, and I'm kind of
3: I'm kind of
1: depressed, and just want to let you know right up front that I've got great hair, though.
8: I think I'm a lot like this when I'm on dates. I mean, it's very low energy.
4: Uh-huh. Kind of quiet.
8: I try to set a very low expectation.
1: But I do
8: let them order what they want.
4: That's not a
1: Do you ask a lot of questions or do you let them do all the work?
8: Like
1: you do? Oh, really?
8: Oh, that's sort of attention away from me.
1: Oh, that's good.
8: I don't want them to find out because there's only a certain amount of information I'm going to give them anyway. So I want to meet it out, you know.
3: Right.
8: Parse it.
4: Mm-hmm. Okay. Mm-hmm. And then usually by the third date, she has all the information she needs.
8: She has and all the information she's ever going to get.
1: Your comedy really isn't comedy as much as it is profound philosophy.
3: That's right.
1: If I may, and I hate to just fish for a joke like this, but you said something last night that struck me. And how can I get to this without giving it away? It was about the difference between being a single man. You're a man of a certain age. Do you know what I'm talking about?
8: Well, I feel like I got divorced and I'm kind of starting over. I guess I'm single again, but I'm not really single. You're single in your 20s. When you're 38, you're just alone.
1: Now that should be in the side of a building.
9: Bob and Tom.
10: They're yucky and they look nasty and they stink.
9: Sanitized for your protection.
1: Nick Griffin is in the studio with us. Now, I don't want to somehow say that Nick is the Nick is the poster child for love gone wrong. That's not the case, because unlike many of the guys that come through here or the ladies that come through here, particularly the men, I think that their inability to sustain a relationship is probably based on the fact they really have no interest in doing that. They don't really want to have a partner. They just want one for a night, mm-hmm. if you will. But you seem, Nick, you're a sincere guy, a deep thinker, and you obviously approached the relationship you had with your former wife in a very serious manner. It didn't go well, and that made it even worse for you, as I understand it.
8: Right, sure.
1: And now for you to get...
4: It's made him funnier.
1: Yeah.
8: I really think it did.
1: Yeah.
8: Warrior boost.
1: I hate to feel that.
2: It's amazing what that'll do.
3: All right. Yeah.
1: Well, that's what they said about Elvis when he died. Hey, good career move. But you see, it's not good for Elvis because he's not with us anymore.
8: No.
1: So we laugh at your pain, but at the same time, we feel a little bit awkward. Do you feel that you have trouble with redeveloping an intimate relationship then?
8: Well, I do. And I feel like I have a hard time being positive when I'm going into it because, and you get it, all this sort of encouragement from people, you know, just try again, but you've never really been good at it. It's hard to feel positive about. I mean, mm-hmm. if relationships were a boxing match, I'd have a flat nose and couldn't see out of one eye.
4: Your trainer's throwing the towel in.
8: Yeah. I mean, it really, sorry. You're like 3-15. You're really. How many times do you have to be bad at it?
4: Stay down.
3: Stay down, Nikki. Cut me, Nick. Cut me.
1: Let me ask you this. You're a professional stand-up comedian.
8: Do
1: you find that... you're very... you're up there on stage. You're mm-hmm. extremely funny. You get a big round of applause. I mean, just to get a great live show. And, of course, that's Nick Griffin in quotes. That's the essence of 20 right. years of comedy distilled into a brilliant
8: right.
1: 75 minutes of pure fun. And it must be kind of hard to
8: match
1: come off stage,
8: that.
1: Meet a girl, and match that.
8: Right. I've said that 100 times.
3: Yeah.
8: It's taken me forever to be that funny and charming and witty. And
4: you should use that line that you only are 75 minutes of fun.
1: Nick Griffin, 75 minutes of fun.
8: Minutes of fun.
3: Now
8: we can either go on 75 1-minute dates.
3: Right. It's up to you.
7: Yeah. You don't say we didn't warn you. There's laughter ahead.
5: You guys want to grab lunch?
4: We can't go anymore.
5: Holy
3: That's
5: cow.
3: A good day's work, everyone.
7: This is Bob and Tom Radio. Lowering the bar for morning radio since way before it was trendy. This is Bob and Tom Radio.
1: We have Christy Lee at the news desk. And I forget what we were talking
2: what
1: about.
2: What were we talking about? Were you done with sports?
1: God, hopefully.
3: Yeah, okay. I'm done.
5: And once again, just to reiterate.
3: Oh, Jesus. Mary and Joseph.
1: This is a great song.
0: It was the 3rd of June, another sleepy, dusty Delta day.
1: I'm just saying that's a much better song than Me and Julio down by the school.
5: I really enjoyed both of them.
3: I beg you.
5: And this song is indeed at the beginning of the Muppets. I was so confident it was Kodachrome and couldn't have been more wrong.
1: Kodachrome, much better song.
5: I apologize to all those who were
3: Kodachrome
5: punching their radios.
2: Yelling at you.
5: Exactly.
1: I'm sorry. We have to get to the news, I hope. Christy, what have you got?
2: This is kind of a sports story. A man in Germany swims the Isar River to get to work every day.
3: Isar River over there.
5: Isar River over here.
2: Is it Isar, Isar, ISAR? How would you pronounce that?
3: What is it?
5: I think you did a fine job. Isar, yeah.
2: After becoming fed up with the traffic.

0: gifts from bystanders.
1: Well, that's rude.
0: But David believes the ISAR might become a logical way to commute in the future.
2: He's
0: Why
2: wrong.
0: Doesn't he get a kayak?
2: People are not going to start swimming to work, okay?
0: Why wouldn't you get a kayak?
2: No, good point.
1: But let this guy. Who cares?
0: Yeah,
1: good for him.
0: How is this hurting you?
3: Yeah,
2: because you just
3: because
2: you know this guy. This
3: That's
2: guy
3: a great is, question.
2: Because this guy is going to be so smug in German. You just know it. Man, you pollute the world with your car. I swam to work today. Yeah, how about some deodorant and shower there, Hans?
1: He's doing it because he's fed up with traffic.
0: Not to save.
2: No, this guy's a jerk.
1: Oh, you.
2: Hey, Hans, can I have a bite? Can I have a bite of your soggy sauerkraut sandwich?
1: Oh, he took his lunch.
3: And naturally, he's German. He has sauerkraut sandwich.
1: Sure, yeah.
2: Hey, where was your dad in 42?
0: Stereotyping to the max right now.
2: Hey, can I carpool with you, Hans? Oh, I forgot. You're swimming to work.
1: His name is Benjamin David.
0: Mm-hmm.
2: That's a cover.
3: My favorite part of the story is when he looked at all of us and said, imagine working with this AI. Well, we'll all try, Tom.
2: I'm going.
1: It would be a bummer.
2: I'm going green. Oh, I've so had it with these people.
0: I'm going what?
1: Green. Is what
0: green.
3: Green.
0: Oh.
2: This guy,
3: Gein?
2: I'm telling you, this is Prius guy times 50.
1: Well, didn't say anything about
2: Hay would almost run over my foot in his Prius. Makes no noise.
1: He knew what he was doing.
2: Yeah. All of a sudden,
3: that's a good start.
2: All of a sudden, this tire's right by my toe.
3: Trap
2: what the hell's
3: the
2: going
3: car.
2: On?
1: Make me do toast another time. I'll run over your foot.
2: Guy smells like river water sitting
1: that's,
2: in
1: that's the downside
2: sitting in the
1: here.
2: Meeting.
0: Well, he'll
2: right.
0: shower when he gets to work, I'm sure.
2: They've got a shower at work?
0: I'm sure they do. A lot of places have a shower.
2: Why don't we have one? I wanted one.
1: Yeah, we should get one.
0: You designed the building.
2: They did not listen to anything I asked for.
0: Wait a minute.
2: I wanted a shower in the green room. I didn't ask for the backwards refrigerator door.
3: Okay.
0: There is no way in
3: you
0: hell
3: whoever
0: you
3: told
0: did
3: you,
0: not have a...
3: Whoever told you not to put the shower in the green room, I applaud them. Can you imagine a shower in our green room?
2: Why? No, you would put it in the bathroom.
3: Humidity everywhere and...
2: I don't want to mention any names, but there was a certain person that used to work here that needed a shower constantly.
0: Who was that?
2: You know
3: Never
2: what
3: mind.
2: It was.
3: Never mind.
2: I'll tell you later.
0: Okay.
2: Now, some
3: you
2: people,
3: are
2: some people
3: really...
2: Just don't, well, some people just don't like bathing and it's annoying. Think of your fellow workers. Okay, let's move on.
3: You were like you on steroids today. Did you get any sleep last night?
2: No, I swim a river to get to work. You idiot.
0: A lot of people bike to work and then shower when they get to work. Why is that different?
2: Who showers when they get to work? What do you work at a school or they've got a big...
0: I know. My neighbor bikes to work and he gets to work downtown and showers at his office.
3: Right there at his desk.
2: Is it like a horse bath or a regular shower?
0: No, it's a regular shower.
2: What do you think of the horse bath, by the way? Other
0: what is a horse bath or a horse bath?
2: Horse bath.
0: Oh.
2: act like you don't know. No.
1: A horse bath sounds pretty good. Somebody rubbing on you with a brush.
0: I thought he said a horse bath. And I'm
2: no,
0: like,
2: a horse bath.
0: A horse
3: feeding you a carrot?
1: Yeah.
2: You've never heard of that?
0: Of course I've heard
3: it's
0: of that.
3: Something in pits, right?
0: Yes.
1: Yes.
2: You know, before you do the walk of shame... You know, you do the quick horse bath? Not
0: Why
2: you,
0: is it
2: I
0: a
2: mean.
0: Walk of shame?
1: Exactly.
0: Maybe
1: I'm
0: you had a
1: Christy.
0: Great night.
1: Oh, I do not.
3: Wait a minute. Did you hear that? He totally saved it. Not you, I mean.
0: Right.
1: I do not
3: totally
1: care for
3: saved
1: that.
3: It.
1: I do not care for the term walk of shame.
0: I don't either.
1: It should be a walk of celebration.
0: Yes.
2: Well,
0: yeah,
2: I mean, in your case, it's like the Rose Parade once a year.
1: Oh, is that
0: right? Really?
3: That
1: look
3: woman
1: at,
3: or man
1: look
3: is
1: how pleased
3: America.
1: He is.
2: Josh, you ever shower for the first time at some young lady's house and you know, you hop in that bathtub shower and you look at that shampoo.
0: Which already
2: hates. That shampoo museum. You go, Jesus, I don't know they made this much crap. What do you do in the shower?
1: Yeah.
2: And they've got that Luftwaffe thing that's like 4 feet long. That they.
1: You ever accidentally knocked over that wall of shampoo? That's the worst. So loud. And
0: wow. Oh, you're trying to sneak out?
1: No, I just oh. I
2: then you
1: turn
2: go to,
1: around.
2: Then you go to work and your hair smells
0: terrific.
1: Yeah, like yeah, that doesn't bother me. I'll
2: By
1: use.
2: Way, did you, there actually was a shampoo once called "Gee, your hair smells terrific"?
0: Yep.
2: Did you know that? See, as you think yeah. I'm making,
0: I
2: it
0: think
2: up.
0: You can still get it online.
2: There was an actual shampoo that named. But, well, for example, there's that. What's that fake butter called?
1: I can't believe it's not butter.
2: Yeah, I can never taste it. I can believe it's not butter. What is this made of? Yeah. Plastic and ground up Band-Aids?
1: I can't believe it's
2: not butter.
1: On the market.
2: Yeah, I can't believe it.

0: he buys this crap. That'd be a better title. For
1: when was the Gee, Your Hair Smells Great?
2: In the Gee,
0: Your Hair Smells Terrific.
3: Early 80s. Oh, okay.
0: Yeah, they made a douche. Didn't go over real well.
2: Oh, man.
1: I was going to ask if they also made crab shampoo.
2: It's from the 70s. A flowery, spicy scent.
1: Huh.
0: Mm-hmm. Now, do you ever find this? You're in a restaurant, you go wash your hands, and you come back to the table, and you go, wait a minute, my hands smell like some weird bad French perfume.
1: Yeah, the soap is real bad. Yeah,
0: that always bothers me.
2: Is there anything that doesn't bother you?
0: No.
3: Well, thank goodness you have a forum that you can bother everyone else.
2: No, finally, you're
0: this
2: honest.
0: Guy swimming to work pisses me
2: Why
0: off.
2: Why does it piss you off?
0: Because you just know how smug this guy is.
2: No.
4: Well, Hans is here for the presentation. We know, Hans, you don't pollute the world. You swim to work every day.
2: There has to be...
4: You smell like dead sauerkraut fish.
1: What does that mean?
2: There's no way he's not showering when he gets to work.
0: Oh, there sure is, yeah.
2: No, Tom, that's ridiculous. That's a part of
0: this guy probably has the Hitler Youth haircut, the whole thing.
2: Oh, my God, I got to find this guy.
0: I'm trying to find him right now.
3: Hey, he said, trying to change the subject. Someone just tweeted me. I know you've moved past this, but the temperature gauge in my car says 77.
1: Yes.
3: Uh-huh. I got 8 more.
0: It's 69 somewhere.
3: It's 69. Okay.
0: Okay, here's the article about the guy.
1: Oh, I got 8 more.
3: I got 8 more.
0: This is the guy here.
2: This is the guy.
0: Okay, he's wearing... Oh, now I really hate him. He's wearing this Teva sandal, yes, so I'm already out.
1: Oh. Yeah, you don't wear anything weird when you swim.
2: Puts it all in a waterproof bag.
3: Yeah, webbed hands. You don't... Oh, geez.
2: He puts it all in a waterproof bag.
0: Oh, my God. Wait a second. Hold on. He's going downstream.
2: Oh, he's floating.
0: He's just floating.
2: No, he's swimming. There he goes.
0: Oh, God, that water's got to be poison. That look at that. Would you? Oh, that...
1: Let's see.
0: The water looks poison. I mean, it is just brown and probably full of... You know, they remember Hudson River whitefish?
2: Mm.
0: Used condoms.
1: That's one of my favorite terms for that.
3: Hudson River whitefish.
1: I've also heard Coney Island whitefish.
2: I have one of those bags. They're really nice. They're really waterproof. Great.
0: Mm. Oh, well, isn't that nice? That's your takeaway from this?
2: Yeah.
0: Hans swimming.
2: He checks the water level, the speed of the current, and the water temperature, and decides to wear whether his shorts or his wetsuit.
1: Yeah. He's not a particularly fit man.
2: No?
0: That's why. Good point. That's why he's just floating to work.
2: He said there are other people that are joining him. It's becoming a movement. He said there are a lot of people that are fond of swimming.
0: Speaking of movements, the river.
3: They're swimming through the movement.
0: We're going to see this guy's going to get some form of dysentery, and he'll be unable to attend the meetings because he's still on the toilet.
3: You know, I wish this guy nothing but a long and healthy life.
2: Me
3: because
2: too.
3: If he gets some sort of disease from swimming in that river, we'll never hear the end of it.
0: Okay, well.
1: I love this.
2: I love that it upsets you so much.
0: No, again, I'm just saying, you know this guy is really smart.
2: No, I don't know it.
3: Maybe he really is altruistic and has a wonderful attitude about everything.
2: It doesn't say anything about doing this to save the earth. He's just trying to avoid traffic.
3: Just trying to get along.
0: Okay, I'm sorry.
2: It's quiet. You don't have to...
3: That's right. He doesn't have to listen to the... Radio.
2: Doesn't have to listen to you.
3: And you yammering. Yes.
0: An old Hans pruny skin. It's a little late for the meeting again, Hans. What happened? Was there a barge in the way? This guy's single, isn't he?
2: I guarantee he's single.
4: Honey, I'm going to swim to work. I want a divorce, you a-hole.
2: I can't.
1: Just immediately asks for a divorce.
0: Sorry.
2: I'm trying to see if there's a shower at work.
1: Benjamin David, do your thing.
2: Good for you, Benjamin David.
3: That's right. Do whatever.
2: When I arrive, I go to the bar and swimwear and order a cappuccino. They have a coffee bar at their office. My colleagues have to grin as they arrive by bus or car. But yeah, some of them sometimes swim with me because they want to get to know how it is, he says.
0: Okay. Well, that's very nice.
3: To sum up, that's very nice.
0: Yeah, try that. Try that in the Hudson.
3: My 8 minutes.
0: Well, I work on Wall Street, but I live in the Upper West Side. I go out in the Hudson, and Yeah, and of course, I have to get a shot every afternoon.
1: Yes, I...
0: just to kill the spirochetes that are now living under my eyelids.
1: Oh. When my arms get tired, I just grab a nearby corpse. And...
5: There's one of theirs.
2: Yeah. Oh. Yeah, I don't think it's a movement that's going to take off. No.
0: Would have been great if you were planning on being in the Olympics in Rio. He could have.
5: That's true. Yeah.
0: Remember when the pool turned green?
1: This water is quite clean.
0: Should we try to get him on the phone?
2: Sure.
1: No.
2: Yes.
1: Not after you.
5: Okay, let me tell you something. If you get him on the phone, I'm going to tell him everything you said about him.
2: Well, first of all, he speaks German. Do you speak German?
5: Sprechen Sie Deutsch?
2: I would think you'd speak German.
0: No, I don't, but we can...
5: No, he speaks German.
0: Dean does.
6: He just talks like this.
0: Dean speaks German, our producer. Yeah. Give him a chance to try out
5: his... Dean speaks high school German. He'll be the first to admit that.
0: Well, that should be enough. All we have to be able to say is...
1: I can only hope.
5: Hello, Bob and Tom Show.
7: Ja, guten Morgen.
1: Yes. Could this possibly be Benjamin David?
0: Are you Hans the River Swimmer?
7: Oh, this is Benjamin. Someone said you wanted to talk to me this morning.
0: Yeah, listen, this is a scam. You're swimming to work in some polluted river that I've never heard of.
2: I just can't
0: imagine how you're probably more smug than the member of our staff who never stops talking about the fact that he drives a Prius and is saving the earth, which I don't believe for a minute.
7: Oh, gosh, you know, I hope I'm not smug. I certainly hate it when people are smug, you know. I'm out doing the charity work and swimming to work and all that, just trying to mind my own business. And every now and then I turn on the radio and I hear some loud mouth.
5: Yes, go on.
7: He's looking down on everyone from above and thinking he's above it all. And he sounds quite smug. And, oh, I hate that. Crazy.
0: Uh-huh.
7: Judging everyone.
0: Now, do you shower when you get to work, or do you just like the body emissions that you give out after swimming in raw sewage?
7: No, of course. I get to work, and I have, you know, the clean clothes that takes a shower.
1: Good.
7: And all that, because I don't know if you know the river that I swim through. I have to swim right beneath the bridge over there. It's the Hans Schmidt the Third Bridge.
0: I thought it was Hans Schmidt Jr. Oh, they built a new one? Hans Schmidt the Third?
7: This is the new one, aimed after the third generation.
1: Ah, sure, uh-huh. Yeah.
0: How do you keep your lunch dry? Did you pack a lunch today?
7: Oh, of course. I always pack the sauerkraut fish, which is delicious.
0: Doesn't the bread get a little soggy?
7: It can get a little soggy, but I try to seal it all in a Tupperware dish and put it in the refrigerator with my name on it. Because,
1: good.
7: You know, I don't want to stink up anything or offend anybody else, you know, trying to impose my own opinions on them.
0: Now, how do you get home? Because I noticed in this video that you're actually floating downstream. After work, do you have to... power swim all the way back home?
7: Oh, I can see how you might not understand this since you don't have the German engineering education. Mm. But yeah, if you swim downstream one way, then to go home, you must swim upstream the other way.
0: Uh-huh. That's got to be kind of rough. This got quite a bit of current, you know, all that sewage being pumped in from the north.
7: Oh, no, I suppose not.
0: Got to erase that, the 9 o'clock turd release.
2: Oh, you know what,
1: Benjamin? I apologize.
2: Yeah,
1: look,
2: if I
4: leave late, I hit the 9 o'clock release.
2: I think we're all going to be leaving.
5: I can't think of any reason to stay here.
2: Yeah, come on.
0: Thank you, Hans.
7: You know, I'm starting to understand why they wanted to wipe the rest of the world out.
5: Yeah. I know.
0: We're going to move on.
5: Welcome back to the Bob and Tom Show.
1: You happy with that?
5: We're in the O'Reilly Auto Parts Studios. There's Christy Lee.
2: Hello.
5: There's Jess Hooker.
8: Hello.
5: There's Josh Arnold.
1: Hello there.
5: Hello indeed. There's Ace Cosby.
9: Hello.
5: Hello, I'm Chick McGee, and hello, Tom.
0: Hello, Chick McGee. Coming up tomorrow, a special edition of Sexy Time with Allie Breen. Allie is apparently at the French Open.
8: Yes.
0: But she'll be somewhere we can talk to her tomorrow at the usual time. But we now check in with Christy Lee. We just finished reviewing women's health issues.
2: A new survey from Dating News suggests that Dating a friend's ex is still a very touchy subject for many Americans.
6: This just in.
2: Yes. Yeah. Among nearly 1,500 adults surveyed, about 6 in 10 say they would be bothered if a friend dated one of their former partners. Nearly half said their dating pool overlaps with their friend's dating pool. And about 1 in 10 said that overlap happens frequently within their friend group.
0: Makes sense.
2: Yeah.
0: I mean, those are the people that you know and see and talk to. But
8: have you ever dated someone and thought, they are better suited for my friend, and introduced them to your friend?
6: No, I haven't, but I could see that happening.
8: Yeah, I would do that. Yeah. Absolutely. Just going, you know what? You have way more in common with this girlfriend of mine. I think I should introduce
0: That's
8: you.
0: That's very much a Hallmark movie premise.
8: That's cute. Yeah. You could do that.
2: The survey also found
5: Would that be a meet cute, Tom?
0: Yeah, you could arrange a meet cute in there.
2: 4 in 10 people have passed on dating someone because that person had previously dated a friend or acquaintance.
0: Yeah.
2: Still, a majority said they would not let that history stop them from pursuing a relationship. Hmm. I guess the heart knows what the heart knows and wants what it wants, right?
6: Yeah.
0: Well, we had that letter to Allie Breen. Was it last week or the week before? Remember this one where she was writing in to say that, am I getting this right?
2: Her best friends, they were getting divorced.
0: Right.
6: And the best friend left him. Yeah. That was one of the key things.
2: Yes. And she was already dating someone else.
6: Yes.
2: And this woman wanted to pursue her ex-husband.
0: Yeah. Yeah. So she wants to go after her best friend's soon to be former husband.
8: Yeah,
2: exactly.
6: I'm in the percentage that is totally fine with all of this.
8: I think she should talk to her best friend about it first.
6: I agree. Yeah. I mean, but come on. Open communication is always healthy, but it doesn't bother me. Maybe it should. I don't know.
5: I know. It's best just to stay home and keep your mouth shut.
6: I mean, that is...
0: Chick raises a good point.
5: Keep your doors locked.
2: Yeah? Is that how you live in your life?
5: Get some loving dogs and you're set.
2: DoorDash and
5: a good
2: TV.
5: DoorDash, yeah.
0: Isn't your philosophy?
5: Don't smirch my
0: your friends' girlfriends. You treat them like they're your cousins.
8: Oh, okay.
0: Only do it in secret.
5: I was going to say, Chris,
6: I've made love to four of my cousins.
2: We've kissed our cousins.
5: Christy and I have made out with our cousins.
6: Just hillbilly.
2: I don't make out. I kissed. Wow.
8: I got to stop telling people
5: made out.
8: This.
5: That is.
2: We were like 12.
5: I went to Booby Town and everything.
2: Really?
6: Oh,
2: I didn't do that.
0: Okay.
6: No, love in Appalachia.
2: Here's a story you're going
0: to
2: love,
0: Josh. Where Booby Town comes to Epstein Island.
5: You know, there are a lot of stories up here in Appalachia. And here's one that'll curl your toe.
2: A woman says she spent $50,000 to marry herself.
6: Oh, thank goodness.
2: How much you love this.
5: I'm going to be kind to me. First, I need to forgive myself.
2: Model and OnlyFans creator Bonnie Lockett decided to organize the symbolic ceremony after being cheated on. In the presence of close friends, Ms. Lockett wore a $20,000 designer wedding gown, recited vows to herself, and slipped a $27,000 pear-shaped, 3-carat yellow diamond ring onto her finger.
8: Oh, holy hell!
2: The 38-year-old told the New York Post, quote, "I made the biggest commitment that anyone can make to myself. It was one of the best days of my life."
0: Do we have the picture of the father of the bride handing her the big black dildo?
2: What?
6: You know, as one does.
8: She looks pretty.
2: I guarantee you, as an influencer,
8: a beautiful photo. Yeah,
2: you probably got the dress for free.
8: That's borderline AI right there.
5: Have a contest with yourself? The economy of words and how many people you can insult.
0: Words. The father of the bride has to walk the bride down the aisle, and
6: she's British. She did it in Ibiza.
2: Oh, nice.
6: Huh.
0: It's Ibiza.
5: It's Ibiza. Ibiza, by the
6: way. Come on with that.
0: The Z is pronounced TH. I'm sorry.
6: Not in my world.
8: She looks gorgeous.
5: That's like, what do you call those black and white horsey things? That's right. They're
6: zebras.
5: That's exactly right.
6: Yeah, she's a knockout.
8: Yeah.
6: She's an OnlyFans model, so a lot of this is just sort of silly PR.
2: Right, exactly.
8: It's content.
6: Send me money.
8: It's content.
2: All that money she spent.
0: What do you call those little,
8: Yeah, exactly.
0: What are those like reverse golf ball holes called on a dildo?
2: What?
0: The bumps. What are those called?
5: What? I don't think ribs? They are called anything.
6: Oh, those are ribs.
9: Sometimes, yeah, they'll say it's ribs for your pleasure.
6: No, but these are like little bumps.
9: I know, yeah, but that's still what they...
6: Oh, they're okay. Do you know what, you know what this means?
5: Why don't you say it again? Those are called Henry's.
2: You are so maddening sometimes.
9: She's 38.
2: Okay.
8: Wow, she's you know old. What, so old.
9: Just a gilf.
5: Yeah, way old, man. Okay, what
6: Josh,
5: are you doing?
6: Josh, new word time.
2: Okay. Yeah.
6: Sologamy.
9: What is that now?
6: Sologamy, the practice.
9: Oh, solo. Okay. Oh, yeah.
6: The practice of an individual marrying themselves.
9: Gotcha.
6: It involves a symbolic ceremony meant to publicly declare a commitment to self-love.
9: Well, at least, you know what, though?
5: At least you're not making fun of
9: it. If you're going to do it, she did it the only way I accept it. It didn't look like she had any guests. She wasn't bothering anybody else.
8: Yeah.
9: She paid for it herself.
6: Yeah, wait till 2 months down the road she stops putting out to herself.
9: Yeah, that'll be... You know, the honeymoon's over.
6: Okay. All right. Lunatic.
2: Oh,
6: wow.
2: According to it.
6: I had the wedding witnessed by my cat. Gun, please.
9: How come we don't? She's a hot, super hot chick.
8: Super hot.
9: And you know what? We're not trying to contact her and talk to her. We're waiting for some dude to shoot basketball.
5: Right.
9: If we're talking to those guys, every now and again, can you throw us a bone and let us talk to lunatic hot chick?
2: Yeah.
6: Okay.
8: You know
5: why aren't we?
8: In fairness.
5: Maybe we can hook Josh up with this.
6: No, she can't. She's already married.
9: Yeah, I don't want to.
6: She married herself. He doesn't want to be a homewrecker.
9: Yeah, I'm not trying to.
2: Right.
9: I don't want to be.
2: Plus, the divorce would cost her a fortune.
9: Let's be honest.
5: As you would say.
9: Condo record.
5: As you would say. Come on with that.
6: Well, I'm sorry. Christy, what's coming up?
2: Coming up, we have...
9: If only she had ridden a unicycle, maybe we'll get her on the horn.
5: Yeah, while wearing stilts.
6: If this chick can juggle wearing stilts, let's get her on.
5: She'll be on the show. And knows David Rush.
6: I want to hear her talking about how I married myself. I picked out my china. Would you get this lady a gift?
9: Tom, this was... No.
8: She didn't.
9: But I guarantee you, all of her followers on OnlyFans did get her...
2: I bet they gave her money,
9: Yeah. This was content.
8: Yes.
2: Yep.
6: Okay, good. I hope this keeps people off the streets so I can get to my destination quicker without having to get around them, living real lives.
9: Who would you rather have on the streets?
6: In the world.
9: Him?
8: Right.
9: You think we want him on the streets?
2: Yeah. Magooing around?
5: Any day now, he's going to cause a world record for a traffic accident. It's bound to happen.
6: No, why don't we get a parade of world-class narcissists like this lady?
5: It's not going to be his fault, but...
9: And careful there. You have your own radio show.
5: Yeah.
9: Let's not call other people narcissists.
5: You know what they...
6: You know what I'm going to love is when we come back with more of me. But first...
5: Let me tell you about Simply Safe, Tom.
6: Please do.
5: You can keep yourself safe with yourself. That's right. 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
6: Coming up, we have the blue antelope in the news. 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
1: I think they're overdoing the IDing for liquor.
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1: I got carded the other day, and it's like, look into my eyes. You ever seen a 21-year-old with this much hate and bitterness in their eyes?
3: Yeah.
1: Let's not count the birthdays. Let's count the dark angels. Oh, the people who think and cluck at the same time.
4: How does that work?
1: You ask them a question. You go, hey, are we doing dinner tomorrow? Dinner tomorrow. What are you, an aborigine? Answer the question. I want to go to dinner. You're hunting for Coke bottles. Let's go.
5: I got thrown out of J.C. Penney the other day.
4: Really?
5: Yeah, fondling up the mannequins. You believe that? And that ain't my fault. Have you seen the mannequins in there?
4: Uh-huh.
5: And they taunt you, too. They got the little short skirt on, arm up, kind of waving you over. You know what I mean? Shoot. I tell you what, if you asked me, the little whore was asking for it.
0: Comedian Greg Hahn is here with us.
4: I love going on dates. You get to go to the girl's place and meet her pets. They always have cats. It's always cats. It's never anything cool like a wild dingo or Wolverine. It's never a venomous duck or a bat.
2: Venomous duck.
4: Never get like a porcupine. It's usually usually two cats. Like a little one she just rescued from the trash 10 seconds ago. Just got run over by a train or something. Still has leaves stuck to its rear end. It's bulimic and anemic. Then the girl's got to tell you like the story how she met the cat. Oh, I put some milk out on Tuesday. She drank all the milk and came back on Wednesday. That's a beautiful story. Take your top off.
2: I actually have a sexual fantasy associated with the earthquake.
6: Go.
2: All right. Woke chick up.
6: Uh-huh.
2: In my fantasy, I'm making love to this woman.
6: Yeah.
2: And then all of a sudden, she feels the earth move beneath her.
4: Ah, yes.
2: And then she rolls over on top of me and shields me from debris. Safety first, everybody. Safety first.
7: Welcome back to the Bob and Tom Show. We're in the O'Reilly Auto Parts Studios. There's Christy Lee at the news desk.
8: Hello.
7: There's Jess Hooker.
9: Hello. Hi.
7: There's Josh Arnold.
10: Hello. Hi.
7: There's Ace Cosby.
11: Hi.
7: I'm Chick McGee, and Tom, can you name this sound? Are you ready?
12: Yeah, turn the music down. Go ahead. I can see it. It's a slinky.
7: Well, now you can, yeah. How about that? That's an original metal slinky, buddy.
12: Love it. And you're doing the 6-7
7: walk
12: motion.
7: Upstairs and upstairs with your mother's bear. Everyone knows it's slinky.
12: What, right? Is that their jingle?
7: Yeah, something. Yeah. Everyone knows it's slinky. It climbs, it walks downstairs, so I could never like get it to do.
9: Yeah. Well, we're going to try it after the show. We'll see.
12: And that we had the world record. Set by a very fine young man and his family, the world record for the longest slinky trip down the stairs.
9: Yeah. Oh, yeah.
7: Yeah, and
12: just
7: a
12: couple weeks ago.
7: Baskets and a guy on stilts.
12: why don't you like these brilliant records?
7: Brilliant?
12: It's the Luxinger family. Dr. Joe, Christelle, and their 5-year-old son.
10: Chick was
12: Axel.
10: Just asking if you recognize the sound.
12: That's 53 stairs, the world record for a slinky.
7: That's nowhere near the record that Ace Ventura set.
10: That's exactly right.
7: From the ashram. We all know it.
12: Otterbein Stadium in Westerville, Ohio. Very good. Very good.
10: Very good.
12: It's a fine record.
7: No one ever said very good, very good. Only you.
10: There's only one other person that talks like him. You know that?
7: Oh, yeah. I know.
8: Who's that?
10: Don't you worry about it.
2: I'll tell you off the air.
8: Okay.
7: That's right.
12: Did Jesus speak English?
10: Oh, jeez.
8: Oh, my gosh.
9: That's...
8: Oh, you're comparing yourself to Jesus now?
12: Well, Josh just did. I'm
7: look
12: just...
7: up, I didn't.
9: Look up Savior Complex.
7: Well, you might notice Messiah Complex. Right?
12: I'm sorry. Christy, what have you got over there?
8: We are going to continue with our survey questions. According to a new survey from MyIQ, many people feel they did not end up with the right person.
10: Oh, gosh. Oh. This makes me sad.
7: How many?
8: The poll of over 4,000 U.S. adults found that 1 in 3 believe they may have settled for their current partner.
7: 33%? Zowie.
8: 1/3 of respondents admitted that they have felt they compromised when choosing their partner. 30% said they believe their own partner may have settled for them.
10: Oh, man.
8: Adults aged 25 to 34 were the most likely to report feelings of regret. Oh, that must...
7: Buyer's remorse.
8: That's the divorce rate right there. With 40% admitting they had questioned whether they had chosen the right person. Respondents aged 45 and over, least likely to say that they had settled.
10: How many were... settled and how many were browbeaten into it?
9: Yeah. That's a fair question.
7: If you're a guy and you find yourself saying this, I guess we could get married. Don't get married.
10: Yeah, that's not.
7: Yeah.
12: Do you ever sit at a restaurant, look around at the couples and go, oh, there's a settler over there?
8: Or they've just run out of things to talk about because been together so long.
7: There was miserable.
10: Mm-hmm. I saw a couple, and I could hear them because they were in the booth next to me at a restaurant once, and they were old. And I genuinely almost got up and asked the man, would you prefer I kill her or you?
9: Right.
10: That's so sad. Because I know you pray for both, probably. Yeah.
9: And chances are it had been like that his whole life.
10: I mean, I wanted to look at her and go, you cannot do this to this man.
9: Yeah.
10: You
7: What do you think the stats are of faking your own death in relation? I say they're almost 100% of people who are guys to get out of a relationship faking their own.
9: You see those stories more and more lately. Like the guy who started a whole new life in Australia.
7: Yep.
9: The other guy who pretended like he drowned while he was.
10: And by the way, we're not doubting. Yeah. We're not denying that it goes the other way, too.
9: That women do it?
7: Oh, sure.
10: Oh, that, I mean, women are stuck with just total.
9: Oh, yeah.
10: Duds or douchebags or worse.
12: Yeah. Or they just want to kill the guy because they're going to move on, like the one that happened a couple weeks ago.
9: Yeah.
10: I mean, we all kind of get it, right?
8: I never wanted to kill anyone.
10: It would be easier just to off them.
8: No.
7: He yells at me because he loves me, you know, stuff like that.
9: That's not what we were talking about.
7: Okay.
12: Christy, what else you got over there?
8: Another poll. Americans are 4 times more likely to charge their phones than apply sunscreen every day. Well, duh.
7: Wait a minute. Are we supposed to put sunscreen on every day?
8: Yes, you are. Every single day.
10: Every day.
8: Every day.
9: No. Yes.
7: I'm swarthy. I'm 3% Nigerian.
12: I'm not going to do that because then I'm going to get that suntan lotion on my phone when I charge it.
10: So Tropicana's survey, what now?
9: Yeah.
8: Researchers found about half of adults regularly forget to apply sunscreen, with only about 1 in 10 say they use it every day.
10: That's insane to use it every day.
7: If you're buying sunscreen like deodorant, you got a problem.
8: No, your dermatologist would say you should apply sunscreen to your face every single day.
10: I don't trust it. I trust the sun more than I do the chemicals in that sun.
9: I'm with you. I won't. But there's so many makeup products that already have SPF in them. It's hard to find one that doesn't now.
8: Nearly a third say daily sunscreen seems unnecessary.
10: Yeah, of course.
9: My dermatologist said start putting it on your hands because when you drive all the time, you're exposed to the sun.
12: I had to have some stuff done, and my dermatologist said the number one place is the arm below the elbow and the left arm.
8: Your forearm.
7: I know it's hard to believe with my genetic superiority, but I have a problem with sun exposure. I have to wear a cowboy hat.
12: It's funny because I do too. Who's that jerk?
7: It's part of my cowboy kit. You haven't heard about his cowboy kit.
9: What's a cowboy kit?
7: Well, when he was out,
12: they asked me if I had any spurs.
9: Okay. Natural question.
12: Because I did start wearing a cowboy hat when I walk my dogs because my doctor told me to.
10: That's right.
9: Can you imagine what his neighbors say?
10: What else can we get his doctor to tell him?
9: I don't know.
12: But the chick asked me if I had any spurs.
8: But he only gets 20 words a day.
12: When I was a little boy.
7: Yeah, if you talk too much, you die quicker. Yeah. How about that?
12: You get this box, and it's got a little cowboy hat and a holster and a pistol and spurs.
7: A little cowboy kit.
9: It's a cowboy costume.
10: Right. Yeah, they would. Exactly. You know, they have them with doctors.
12: I honestly think, if memory serves, I honestly think it was called the Kit Carson
10: kit.
12: I think Kit Carson kit. I know it was a Kit Carson kit, cowboy but I think Kit it was Carson. Kit Carson.
7: I think you're right on that.
12: But yeah, I do have a picture of Willie dressed as a cowboy. I've got to find it.
9: Yeah.
12: It's classic.
10: It's from last year.
12: He was doing an audition for the Village People.
7: And all chaps are assless. Don't forget that.
8: Yeah. And despite years of warning about skin cancer, many young adults are still choosing a tan. In fact, Gen Z less concerned about developing skin cancer than older Americans. One in five young adults said they have a tan. Having a tan is more important than avoiding skin cancer.
3: Oh, yes.
10: I think we're avoiding skin cancer by using less suntan lotion. That's just me.
9: Exposure
10: I'm not saying.
9: Therapy. I tan every day. I sit in the sun for at least 20 minutes every day.
8: Dermatologist Dr. Neelan Khan told the New York Times young people
10: that's
8: are not
10: fitting.
8: Smoking or drinking and are prioritizing sleep, hydration, and exercise, but it's quote-unquote concerning
7: also,
8: that the concept of tanning is not part of that.
7: The anal glands of a house cat are beneficial.
9: Something else is happening. I'm bringing back tanning beds and cigarettes. That's what I'm doing this summer.
1: Hot damn.
10: You're going to be the lady from There's Something About Mary.
9: I can't wait.
12: Remember the thing last year where the tanning bed shut and the person couldn't get out?
7: Oh, come
9: that's
7: on.
9: That's in a movie, Tom.
7: That's not real.
9: What were
10: skin cancer numbers 100 years ago?
9: They weren't.
10: Something else is happening.
8: Yes.
1: No.
10: And people were outside more.
7: Right.
9: Do you think Native American people worry about skin cancer?
12: Yeah, but they have a much different complexion.
9: Than you.
8: The prairie people were all covered up. If you notice, they had bonnets and long sleeves.
7: Yeah,
8: and
7: what about prairie people?
8: That's why they didn't get cancer.
10: I'm not. Something else.
9: But they weren't wearing sunglasses. That's a big one, too. The sunglasses block your body's ability to produce melanin and protect you from the sun.
10: Yes, because your eyes would cue your body.
9: Yes.
10: Hey, it's bright and sunny.
9: Exactly.
10: Right.
12: So what the point is they're saying, is it Gen Z or Gen X is doing all
8: Gen Z.
12: Gen Z is...
9: Is that our kids?
8: Yes.
9: Gen Z? Okay.
8: Yeah.
12: They're smoking and... tanning at the same time. What is it again?
8: No, they're doing less smoking, less drinking, but they're still tanning.
12: Okay.
8: You didn't even listen.
7: Nope.
9: Oh, a good tan puts you in a good mood.
12: Wait a minute. Hang on a second. No, a tan lines on a hot woman puts you in a good mood.
10: I do not. You guys know I'm anti-tan line.
9: You're anti-tan line.
10: Yeah.
9: You're not. You like it.
7: 100% tan is what you're saying.
12: Big fan.
10: Yeah.
9: All right.
10: To me, it looks like the boobs haven't gotten enough oxygen.
9: Deprived.
10: Yes.
7: I love the tan lines. I love them.
10: No.
7: Okay. I don't like them.
9: Do you remember the tan sticker?
8: Oh, yeah.
10: I do.
9: Yeah.
10: Sometimes hearts. Sometimes.
9: Playboy.
10: I liked that.
9: Playboy Bunny?
10: Yeah.
7: Playboy Bunny.
10: I did like that.
9: Oh, okay. Okay.
7: Oh, well.
9: It was like the introduction to the tattoo. Yeah.
10: Yes.
9: When you would go to a tanning bed, they would have stickers.
12: I would never go to a tanning bed.
9: I know. That's why I'm going to walk you through it Tom style. You can get a sticker, and usually you would put it on your hip.
8: Yeah.
9: And then you would see how much sun you got during your tanning session when you peeled it off.
7: Right.
12: Oh, so it's like if you were batiking, it's where the wax is, the dye
9: exactly.
12: doesn't go. Okay. I can make it a relatable.
7: Yeah, wow. Because we were all batiking at one point.
12: We should do that. It's a blast.
8: A Virginia woman is suing Outback Steakhouse for $1.5 million.
10: Christy, you're playing with your hair like there's a cute boy in here.
8: No, I'm playing with my hair so I don't kill someone.
10: Oh. It couldn't possibly be me she's talking about.
8: After she says she slipped and fell on mashed potatoes inside one of their restaurants, Ms. Tracy Renshaw alleges that the incident occurred while she was dining with her family at an Outback Steakhouse Sterling, Virginia. The 56-year-old claims that as she was walking to the restroom, she stepped on a slippery substance that appeared to be mashed potatoes and fell face first onto the floor.
10: That's funny. It is.
12: Yeah.
8: As a result, Ms. Renshaw said she experienced significant pain, reduced ability to work, and ongoing medical costs.
7: I just hope a guy with a trombone was following her.
10: Yes.
7: Like, womp, womp,
8: the lawsuit
7: womp.
8: Accuses the restaurant of failing to maintain safe conditions for guests.
10: I don't care for this lady.
9: I'll take payment in the form of blooming onions for life.
8: I slipped and fell at a restaurant. I didn't sue him.
9: Gosh, oh, it's an accident, right?
8: It was water on the floor. I mean, there's going to be water sometimes. It was my...
12: Wouldn't you see the mashed potatoes?
8: I would think.
12: But... we had this story. This reminded me of another story. Also in Florida, a man in Ocala is suing Outback Steakhouse over a toilet that, quote, shattered and collapsed beneath him. Mr. Michael Green filed the complaint over an incident at the chain's Ocala location.
6: I swear I was just using the bathroom.
7: I did nothing wrong.
12: He says that the toilet in the handicapped stall shattered and collapsed beneath him, causing him to fall and causing severe bodily injury.
7: Due to my overactive bowels, meals on the toilet.
12: He's seeking damages exceeding $50,000. Oh, wow. I mean, why would a toilet collapse? Would it?
10: Well, the doctor says I have heavier bones than most. That's brutal.
8: Yeah.
10: Wow. I wonder if it was one of those toilets that doesn't go to the ground. It's just attached to the wall.
8: Oh, yeah. That could be.
7: Yeah. I bet so. Ugh.
12: I wonder if it collapses counterclockwise at an Outback. When the toilets flush there, do they plumb them? So do you think
10: they get it'd be fun if they did.
12: That's actually a myth, right?
7: Yeah, absolutely.
8: Yes.
12: That isn't the case?
8: No. If you're in Australia, that doesn't happen.
12: No. Maybe they'll have to start putting the outhouses at the Outback.
7: You do.
12: What is it? I can't remember. Isn't the slogan, no rules, just right?
8: Right. Yeah.
7: However, in Australia, you will find kangaroo dung in your driveway every now and then. Oh,
12: I see. How many calories are in a blooming onion?
10: It's something astounding.
8: It's
9: I bet it's like 3,500.
7: All
9: right?
7: of them.
8: Oh,
9: what do you think?
12: They sure are something hilarious. They sure are delicious.
9: They're so good.
7: They're so
10: They are meant to be shared.
9: And you can't make one at home. It's just never the same.
7: That sauce?
8: 1,920 to 1,950 calories.
12: Oh, well, in a blooming onion?
9: That's a day's worth.
12: Wait a minute. This is doable.
7: Yeah.
8: You can eat a whole blooming onion by yourself?
7: Absolutely.
8: No way.
9: On a good day.
10: Just don't use the toilet at the Outback.
12: Yeah, that's the lesson here. Don't step in the mashed potatoes.
7: We need to know how much this guy weighed. That's a problem.
12: Yeah, who knows? I mean, maybe it was a defective toilet. I don't know. And I've slipped on stuff, but I'm not suing him. But apparently this lady did a face plant.
10: So funny.
12: After stepping in the mashed potatoes.
10: I bet she's impossible anyway.
12: She was creamed by the creamed potatoes, Josh. Her face
10: There's nothing
12: looks
10: there.
12: Like a, looks like a blooming onion, Josh.
10: I wish you wouldn't invoke my name during such attempts at comedy.
7: Yes. Just leave my name out of it. Take my name out of your mouth.
12: Yeah, it doesn't say what kind of toilet it was for this other guy.
7: I bet it was Universal Rundle.
10: It was an Australian standard.
8: Oh, probably.
7: The workhorse of the industry.
12: Mm. Universal Rundle.
7: What about Toto? Toto's
8: good. Nice, but you don't see a lot of Totos in businesses, do
10: what about
8: you?
10: A Tor.
7: A Tor?
10: Maybe that's not a toilet. It's a publishing company.
7: No, Tor is a tore that ass up. I remember that.
12: They really need to use smoother porcelain, apparently. Coming up, we have
8: Blue Antelope.
12: The Blue Antelope in the news. Are you familiar with the Blue Antelope?
8: No.
7: Is that like a startup company?
12: It's part of an interesting phenomenon. There is a phenomenon in the world of economics, in the world of household economics, I guess in the world of house owning, I'll put it that way.
7: Well, you make a different, pick one. This can't be everything, can it?
12: Yeah.
7: Oh.
12: Almost every house in the U.S. of A is worth more than it was 5 years ago.
7: I stand corrected.
12: Maybe yours. Probably yours. Yep. If you have a house you've owned for 10 years, it's probably more than doubled in price. What does that mean for you? Well, you don't have to sell it to take advantage of the equity in your home. Maybe. It depends on your circumstance, obviously. 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
12: A few minutes, see you there.
7: Welcome back to the Bob and Tom Show. We're at the O'Reilly Auto Parts Studios. You caught us. There's Christy Lee.
8: Hi.
7: There's Jess Hooker.
8: Hello.
7: There's Josh Arnold.
10: Hi.
7: There's Ace Cosby.
10: Hey.
7: I'm Chick McGee, and Tom, all of a sudden, of course, we're coming back on the air. It becomes a flurry of activity.
8: Oh, I know.
7: Including blowing his nose has been added to shuffling
12: blowing
7: papers.
12: Blowing my nose. I'm...
7: And drinking, getting a fluid. Ugh. And
9: I like your computer glasses. Those are good.
8: I know. Oh, really? We were talking about them. Yeah. They look a lot better.
9: That's a good shape on you.
12: Okay.
7: We told him.
10: Yeah. Cut down on eye strain. That's important.
9: Yeah.
12: Now, we have...
7: you look like a radio operator on a sub in 1943.
10: They look like a real nerd.
12: Dive.
7: They would call you, what's radio?
12: What's your favorite submarine movie?
7: The German one. Das Boot? Das Boot.
12: Run Silent, Run Deep?
7: Nah. Das Boot.
12: What's the one with Sean Connery?
7: So realistic.
10: The Hunt for Red October?
12: I love that. That's a great movie.
10: Mine's Crimson Tide.
7: Wait a minute. It's The Hunt for Red October?
8: Yeah, what do you think?
10: The regular, yeah.
7: I had that in...
10: Now you can find the other one.
7: Totally wrong.
12: Well, that's sure a really unfortunate porn movie, isn't it?
10: Totally. Well, you know, October. The actress happened to be...
12: Get a towel.
7: Totally not. It's October, you know.
9: Oh, my gosh.
12: Would you rather have your body work that way, Christy?
8: What?
10: You get every period done in 1 month.
12: Yeah, every year it would just be a 1 month period.
9: 100%. Yeah.
12: Would you go for that?
9: I would. Yeah, I'd sign up for that today.
8: Hmm. No,
9: yeah.
8: I wouldn't because I didn't have them on a regular basis, so I was very fortunate.
9: Oh.
8: Yeah.
9: Really?
8: Sorry about that. Jess.
9: No, I would. Yeah, just like maybe like in the winter months, you know? Just get it out of the way. Yeah.
10: All right.
12: That'd be interesting. I wonder what month everybody would choose.
8: I'm with her. I would like November.
10: Jess is going for a real bitchy Christmas.
8: Or a real bitchy Thanksgiving.
12: Boy, another premise for a Hallmark movie. Well.
8: I'm glad those days are way.
12: Are you going to be here Monday?
10: Me?
12: Yeah.
10: No, I have a colonoscopy.
9: Oh, so you're off?
10: So I'll be experiencing a whole other different type of pain in the ass.
9: Yeah.
12: Colonoscopy.
10: Yeah, the only time they can get me in was in the morning. No, I don't.
8: Oh,
10: I have to wake up at 2 and do my second, 2 a.m. and do my second, which means I'll be up for an hour after that.
9: But you get it out of the way early in the morning, and then that makes for good sleep the rest of the day.
10: That's what I was kind of thinking, yeah.
9: They you're knock doing you out? The twilight?
10: They suggest that I am just doing twilight and not the full knockout.
9: That's how I've always done it. Yeah.
10: So,
12: What does that mean? Does that mean you're awake? Can you, they talk
10: semi
12: to you?
10: Apparently. Yeah. I don't know if I can communicate per se, but
9: the last time I was under twilight, they didn't give me enough. Like I was too, like I was aware I was answering questions.
10: Mm.
8: While they were doing your colonoscopy.
9: Yeah. Yeah.
8: Oh man.
9: And so the guy said, one of them was like, hey, she said she works on the Bob and Tom Show. And the other guy goes, what does she do? And I said, I book guests. And they're like, give her more medicine. Like this is.
10: So you're not supposed to be too coherent.
9: No, you're supposed to be able to like, hey, we're going to move you and you be aware, like be helpful, like just enough, but you shouldn't be answering questions.
10: Gotcha. This is my second colonoscopy. They knocked me out fully the first time.
9: Yeah. I've always been twilight.
10: Yeah, I'm fine with it.
7: I've had it both, and I prefer, them asking me questions.
10: Oh, yeah.
7: I prefer.
10: I'd kind of like to see the camera. And...
7: Half and half, yeah.
12: Well, good luck with it.
10: Yeah, thanks.
12: Oh, this has been like, I guess, a surgery week here on the Bob and Tom Show.
10: Yeah, so Monday will tell us whether or not.
7: And
10: I'm
7: supposedly,
10: getting...
7: do not miss Monday's show, despite the fact Josh won't be here, but Pat should be coming.
8: Oh, yeah, Pat will be back.
7: Coming back on Monday, right?
8: Is he going to be wearing that thing that crypto, Cairo, whatever?
9: Hydrotherapy?
8: Does it make
12: noise? Apparently, he had the type of shoulder surgery that had, I think he has to wear a, what is it called? A sling that kind of sticks out.
8: Yeah, I know that, but I didn't know if he had the cuff that wraps around that.
12: Yeah, I don't know.
10: It'd be great if he had the cast with that bar that goes from the side.
9: I'm going to be helping him on the guitar. We've been practicing.
10: Wow.
9: Yeah, so what's going to happen, I'm going to do a reach around type thing.
7: Uh-huh.
9: Okay. And I'm going to strum while he...
12: Makes the chords?
9: Makes the chords, yeah.
12: Oh, that'll be funny.
10: That's funny.
9: Yeah.
10: Uh-huh.
9: So,
12: wow.
9: We'll see.
12: That'll be great, and it's as it derails. I'm looking forward to that. Christy Lee, what do you got before we go?
8: Scientists at Colossal Biosciences say they've been secretly
7: We need a big name for this.
4: Sounds fake.
8: To bring back an extinct antelope that disappeared nearly 200 years ago.
12: We've been talking. This is the same company. We've been talking about them before.
7: Colossal.
8: They're going to attempt to resurrect the blue buck. A striking antelope with a blue-gray coat that once roamed southern Africa.
10: At least they're starting with an antelope and not the T-Rex.
8: Yeah. The species went extinct around 1800 due to hunting, habitat loss, and competition with livestock. CEO Ben Lamb calls the project...
7: Oh, come on!
8: That's his name. Reversing some of the sins of the past, saying modern technology now makes it possible to undo... an extinction that humans caused.
10: You know,
8: caused.
10: The sins of the past, killing animals to eat.
7: Yeah, stuff like that.
8: Colossal already known for efforts to revive the woolly mammoth, the dodo, and Tasmanian tiger. DNA from a museum specimen and plans to use a roan antelope as a surrogate mother.
7: Tom, we have the elusive dodo bird here with us. Would you care to talk to him?
12: Well, I'd like to ask some questions. You're a male dodo bird, I gather. Where were you last seen? Okay, really? North or south? Okay, good. Good to know. Do you have a lady friend? Well, I know. I got a gentleman doesn't talk in our culture.
10: Love is love. That's all right.
12: Okay. All right. Okay. Are you and your male friend setting up shop?
10: Oh, a boutique. That'll be lovely.
12: Antiques? Okay. The old cherry. This is... I heard a scientist talking about this, and they can't... They can make animals that might look sort of similar.
8: Yeah.
12: But if they don't have the actual DNA, they can't...
8: Well, they took the DNA out of the museum specimen.
12: Yeah, but...
8: What do you mean, yeah, but...
12: This scientist was saying no, that they can make something that looks kind of like it.
10: What interview did he have to
8: listen to? Who knows?
12: I mean... They're not going to be able to recreate and bring back a woolly mammoth. It's going to be part elephant.
10: I thought they were closer to it than we thought.
9: Oh, because they have to put it in a mother of some kind that's already here, right?
12: They might be able to make something that looks like it, but...
9: What did you say they're using as a surrogate?
8: An antelope.
9: Oh.
8: Yeah, just another antelope.
9: Oh, okay.
8: Yeah.
9: Well,
12: I want to make sure they give this thing a bath. Make sure they just don't throw an antelope in blue dye and go, look, we've recreated the blue antelope.
7: Give it a bath.
12: Then do an IPO to raise $1 billion. And by the way, has anybody seen Jurassic Park? Even if they could do it, should they do it? That's always the famous question.
8: Yeah.
7: We were so busy trying to, could we? We didn't stop and say, should we?
12: Should we? Exactly. Yeah. So look for the blue buck quote. The blue buck antelope. Did we misquote it? Bring back something important like the McChicken. Huh?
10: The McChicken?
9: It's still on the menu.
12: But not for a dollar.
10: I don't know. He's right about that.
9: Bring back the dollar menu.
12: The dollar McChicken? I want to see that again.
9: Yeah.
7: I don't think there was ever a McChicken.
9: Yeah, there is. Yeah.
10: Delicious.
7: Is there just a McChicken?
9: So good.
7: Is it a sandwich?
9: Hot mayonnaise, hot lettuce.
7: It's not a McNugget?
9: No.
8: It's like a big McNugget.
7: A big nugget?
12: Yeah, bring back my doggy Elvis and Figsy and Belcher. Oh, yeah, that's what I want back.
10: You think they
12: want
10: to come back and live with you?
7: Yeah, pass on that.
12: That's cold.
7: Ice cold.
10: That's right. Your dogs. I just hope
12: they use cold water in your colonoscopy, mister.
10: Me too.
12: Oh, that's cool. Doctor, these are the O'Reilly Auto Parts Studios. This is the Bob and Tom Show.
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19: My heart is pounding, time stands still. Hey, look, a quarter. Together we'll be mad.

0: Life did begin. Yeah. I want you for the rest of my life. We'll have today and tomorrow too. Cause I... Bob, do I owe you $50?
1: Absolutely.
0: I'll get it to you after the show. Okay.
1: Because
0: I love you.
2: Jimmy Schubert is our guest.
3: But I prefer mobile food myself. Yeah. I mean, I prefer food that's had to make it in the world just like I have. Uh-huh. I mean, if I'm going to eat food, I prefer food that doesn't come from the ground. You know, because vegetables, you know, they suck the nutrients from the mud.
1: Mm-hmm.
3: Would you eat mud?
1: No.
3: No. Then why eat the middleman? You know, God made animals slow enough to catch. He obviously intended for us to eat them. Besides that, what's the fun in hunting a vegetable? Anymore, I can sneak up on a carrot. Some of that stuff's not even food, celery. That's not food. That's like dental floss trapped inside a carbohydrate. I was reading about celery. You know, there's 4 calories in a stick of celery. 4 takes your body 6 calories to process.
1: Mm-hmm.
3: A stick of celery. You could kill yourself eating celery. That's not food. That's slow suicide.
4: Brian, how many lifestyle changes have you gone through?
5: This year, I've gone through maybe 2 lifestyle changes in the last couple of years.
4: Well, the first one was...
5: The first one was starting to eat meat again.
4: A second one?
5: Now going away from everything I've ever loved.
3: everything.
5: Like, it's no meat, it's no dairy, it's no alcohol, no caffeine.
6: You can't pet
5: a
6: puppies.
5: A lot of fruits and vegetables, whole food. You're supposed to drink, like, non-fluoridated water that has minerals added into it.
4: This really sounds
5: dull. So it's no tap water.
4: It doesn't sound like you're going to make it.
5: No,
4: it really
5: doesn't.
4: Right? No.
5: It's like, you have to find joy in the little things.
4: But don't you find yourself, like, say you're on a date and your date is...
5: I make a date exception.
4: Oh, you do?
5: Yeah, I sure do.
4: So there are exceptions to all
5: rules. I've had 17 dates in the last weekend.
2: That's the voice of Chris

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2: Convent is being shut down after a fight between its last three remaining nuns.
3: Three.
4: There's only three.
2: Okay. The Mother Superior ended up in the hospital with scratches to her face after the fight between the sisters of the Santa Clara Convent in Bari. Sisters Anna Maria and Gianna Battista say they were driven to distraction by the habits of their mother superior. They became so angry that they turned on Sister Liliana, scratching her face and throwing her to the ground.
3: That's not very Christian-like, is it?
2: No, it's not.
5: With that in mind, Paul and Storm have, I believe, created a new song about the fighting nuns.

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1: They bribed us to say that.
2: This is the Bob and Tom Show. Good morning.
3: Hey, hi. How's everybody?
2: Good.
3: We have a bunch of things going on. Among other things, if you go to our website, you'll see a picture of our guest, comedian Doug Stanhope. You know Doug from The Man Show and lots of stand-up comedy appearances. Doug has a tremendous live act. It is guaranteed to offend everyone. I promise you, if you have any deeply held beliefs about anything, be careful.
2: You've been warned.
3: Is that fair? I don't mean to be mean. I'm just Doug takes a comic perspective on all aspects of life, no matter how cherished they may be to you.
4: True enough. I
3: mean it in the nicest way, and Doug can make fun of me in all aspects of my life, but
5: diplomacy rolls out of you. It's just so natural.
3: He does it in a way that is very funny. I think he's one of the funniest people I've ever met. I seriously do. But I just am warning people. don't take your mother who's in for the Baptist convention. Although you never know.
2: Good call.
3: It may change your life.
2: It might.
3: I want to make this is a brief public service thing, and I was driving out of my neighborhood the other day, and there was
2: voluntarily, or were they forcing you out?
3: No, it was voluntary.
4: Villagers with torches and
3: had a couple of my sons with me, and there was a dog running around, what's called a Minpin, little miniature Doberman Pinscher,
6: right.
3: Beautiful little dog. And at first I thought maybe he was in the yard of the people there, but then he crossed the street and I realized, oh, this is a stray dog.
2: Right.
3: So I went and we coaxed the dog over, and of course my son Charlie immediately wanted to take him home. Charlie is 11.
5: Possessed dog.
3: And beautiful little dog, and he was barking, but he was fine, and I was holding on to him. And the reason I'm telling this story is I wanted to obviously get the dog back to the owner as quickly as possible, and the dog had a tag on.
2: Right.
3: So I grabbed the tag. Well, instead of having the tag say, whatever, my name is Fluffy.
4: And a phone number.
3: And a
4: maybe.
3: Phone number.
2: Yeah.
3: I kid you not, the dog tag was, and I had to get my glasses out.
6: Yeah.
3: And I'm struggling here, and Charlie's going, let's take him home. If you want, it was something like lostdog.com.
2: Yeah.
3: Okay, folks, computers are great and everything, but get serious.
2: Uh-huh.
3: I mean, certainly that would be a valuable extra tag to have. Say you're on vacation.

0: location in your dog were lost. Maybe that would be suitable. I don't know.
1: Right.
0: I have a, my dogs have collars that actually have their the number sewn into the collar.
2: Maybe it was just that company advertising. They just get dogs and put their logo on the dog and then throw it out the car window.
0: Then
2: lostdog.com. Never heard of it.
0: So
3: it was an advertisement.
0: I guess what you're supposed to do when you see a stray dog now is take the dog and go find a computer.
4: Go home.
5: Right.
0: So my son has one of those phones that you can go online with and I don't know, it's, and you can launch the space shuttle. So he's screwing around with that, and the beauty of those is it takes about an hour to load the title page of this website.
1: Right.
0: So
4: it's all airtime.
0: Then one of the other neighbors comes by. So eventually, after 20 or 30 minutes, we find the owner. Everything's cool, and the dog gets to go back to home. It's a beautiful little dog. Of course, Charlie now wants to go kidnap the dog so we can have a fifth dog, which is not going to happen. But
4: just what you need.
0: My larger point is, and it's nothing particularly interesting, but come on, people.
4: A simple phone number.
1: So did you actually use the website, or did it? So was
0: once
1: useful?
0: We got to the website, then you have to enter the dog's rabies number. You know, when a dog wears a tag for a couple of years, that number is impossible to read. So we would never have found the dog. I'm just saying, if you have a dog, just go to a pet place and get a thing with the dog's name. Maybe just your phone number.
1: Mm-hmm. Yeah,
0: the computer thing, great. I'm sure it's fabulous. I know my dogs all have the chips in their back. Right. They can get scanned by a vet. But for someone on a Sunday,
4: that means you have to take the dog to a vet.
1: Microchip.
0: Yeah, but which is fine. I mean, had
2: that's just another way for the government to control your dog, man.
0: well, the government needs to control a few more dogs. I'm with you on that.
1: To control my dogs.
0: All these things are good. The scanning, great. These are all great programs. If we hadn't found the guy, we would have taken the dog home and eventually found the dog owner, probably.
4: Mm-hmm.
0: But I'm just saying, it's not that difficult. I know it's low tech, but your name and a phone number usually will cut it.
4: Okay,
0: end of today's lecture. Now let's get on to the dick jokes.
5: Here we go.
0: Okay.
5: Real quick, this has to be a record, but...
1: God.
4: Another one?
5: Here we go again. According to the website Flumesday, and I've done some checking on these names.
4: Yeah.
5: They have started the top 10 dirtiest names in sports.
4: Mm-hmm.
0: These are names that appear to be dirty but aren't.
4: These are actual names of players?
5: Right.
4: Okay.
0: So, like, you get, for example, Dick Trickle would be the most
5: he's
0: obvious.
5: He's number two.
4: Okay.
5: At number 10, Dakota Fagg with two Gs. He's a junior wide receiver for Florida State.
4: Mm-hmm.
0: Don't you think that at some point you
5: F-A-G-G.
1: Change your name?
0: Don't you think maybe Dad would go, I grew up with...
1: Smith isn't a bad name.
0: Sure, Johnson.
4: Or Jimmy Fagg.
5: Number nine.
0: Doug, you want to take that one?
5: Number nine?
4: He's
5: been a Yankee, he's been a Blue Jay, he's been a Marlin, he stopped playing baseball in 2002, Homer Bush.
4: Mm-hmm.
5: Number eight on here, Albert Pujols.
0: Why?
5: I don't know.
4: You have never seen a shaved
5: sounds
4: Pujols?
5: Sounds dirty, but not. Number seven, Russian figure skater, Irina Slutskaya.
4: Uh-huh.
5: Of course.
4: Yeah.
5: Number six, he was a goalie for 16 years and six teams in the National Hockey League. Yes, that's right, Ron Tugnutt.
1: Ron what?
4: Tugnutt.
5: T-U-G-N-U-T-T.
0: Kind of describes what baseball players do a lot, actually.
4: Yeah.
5: Number five on the list, she is a women's aerial ski artist. She skis for Belarus. Her last name is Slivets. S-L-I-V-E-T-S. Her first name, I know I have the pronunciation right on this, Assol. That's A-S-S-O-L. Yes, Assol Civet.
2: Just so you know, you just got fined $250,000 by the FCC for saying pool holes.
5: Assol Slivets.
0: How's her first name spelled?
5: A-S-S-O-L.
0: Boy, that's unfortunate.
4: The E is silent.
0: Oh, that is truly unfortunate.
4: It really is.
5: Number four, of course, Dick Butkus. Number three, born, he played from 1936 to 1945. Played baseball for the Pittsburgh Pirates.
4: Yeah, who is this?
5: Johnny Dickshot.
4: Yeah.
5: Born John Oscar Dickshot in Waukegan, Illinois.
4: Okay. Number two was...
0: I saw a movie he was in once.
4: Who's number one?
0: It featured, they look like kind of flying paper plates.
4: Yep. Who's number one?
5: Number two is Dick Trickle, who's been racing since 1958. Sure. And number one, Chubby Cox.
4: Chubby, where's Chubby play?
5: He used to play for the Philadelphia Kings in the National Basketball Association back in 1983.
4: Was his nickname in the dugout Chode?
0: That's a private joke, sorry.
5: He was born John Arthur Cox III. Chubby was a standout at the University of San Francisco in the 70s, drafted by the Bulls in 78, played for the Kings in 83.
0: Now, was this like a bald guy they call Curly? Or
4: could be,
0: did
4: Tom.
0: Did he get this nickname in the showers, or was he an overweight guy?
5: Chubby was born John Arthur Cox, and yes, he happens to be a black gentleman, yes.
4: An overweight, probably.
5: Not in this picture, but
2: Chubby's
5: probably
2: a better nickname than I Love.
0: Thank you, Doug. Doug Stanhope, once again. Once again, Doug Stanhope here for the last time. Doug likes to come by every 6 months, never to come back again.
5: There it is.
0: We always forget.
4: Here, Doug.
0: How could they not have my favorite, Dick Grote?
1: Who?
5: Yeah, Dick Grote. I don't know.
4: Wasn't it Grody? Dick Grody?
5: It might have been
1: Who did
5: Grody.
1: Who did he play for?
4: I think it was Dick Grody.
5: Dick Grody was a catcher for the New York Mets, I believe.
0: Dick Grody.
4: Yeah, I think it was Grody.
0: Seriously,
1: he's
0: Krista.
1: Grody.
4: Mm-hmm.
5: Yeah, Grody was a word that we grew
1: up. Yeah, when
5: up
1: we grew
5: with.
1: Up, it was
5: icky. Grody.
1: Grody.
5: Oh, that is so Grody. Like,
0: not only does he have trench mouth.
4: Yikes.
0: Okay. In any event, that's a nice list there.
4: Thanks, Chip.
0: I bet we can add to that.
4: I'm sure we could.
1: You
4: sure.
1: just did.
0: Mm-hmm. I mean, but I haven't had time to really prep.
5: I think it is Dick Grote, by the way.
4: Wasn't there a basketball player who had unusual spelling to his last name?
0: We can't even discuss that.
5: Oh, I know. Jorge George.
4: Yeah.
0: His last name was...
5: It's pronounced it was, Fuca.
0: But
5: right.
0: Yes, but it was spelled like Rhymes the F Luca. Word with an A. We can't even...
5: Right.
4: Yeah. Mm-hmm. That was a jersey that the NBA did not put up for sale.
5: Right. I think that's when they started putting the international players, their first names only, on the backs of their jerseys. Yeah. Like Yao.
4: Too bad it wasn't Fucana. If you look at it, it would be blank.
0: Yeah, oh yeah,
4: A.
0: We need to somehow change the subject. Oh, this is a
4: great
0: help.
4: Idea.
5: This is going to help.
4: Good morning, Bob and Tom Show.
3: good morning, it's President Clinton calling.
4: Hi, Bill.
3: God, I love you guys.
4: Oh, well, thanks.
3: Hey, Chick.
5: Yeah.
3: Did you say that one player's name was what? Richard Schott? Is that, what was the name of his?
5: Johnny Dick Schott.
3: Johnny Dick Schott. Oh, uh-huh. My God. That's what I could have been. That's what got me in trouble with Paula Jones once. But anyway,
4: Paula Jones, wasn't it Monica?
3: Well, that too. But anyway.
4: Yeah. Uh-huh.
3: You know what? I feel you were talking about players' names that were bad, nasty names. Like I hope Pete Rose's name wasn't on that.
4: No, it wasn't.
3: Well, that's good because I'll tell you what, I feel his pain right now.
4: How's that?
3: Well, apparently some balls signed by Pete Rose with the words "I'm sorry" written.
0: Yeah, this
3: on them.
0: Is a. Mm-hmm. They're going to be auctioned off in New Jersey. Pete Rose signed apparently 300 balls, but he wrote "I'm sorry."
3: I'm sorry on them. Signed Pete Rose. Yeah, 100 balls at 1,000, 300 balls at $1,000 a piece. Man, I feel his pain. Yeah, it makes me ache. I know how it feels. Hillary still has the ones I signed with my apology in her purse.
4: Yeah, I can understand that.
0: That's classic, Mr. President.
3: I gotta go.
4: Okay. Bye, Bill.
0: Okay, good.
4: Oh, my God.
0: I'm sorry, where were we?
4: We have
0: comedian Doug Stanhope hanging with us.
2: I think we were at you dangling more carrots in front of my nose.
4: That you can't grasp.
0: Oh,
4: yeah.
0: Sorry. We have...
4: good morning, Bob and Tom Show.
6: My name is Donnie Baker, Vine.
4: Hey, Donnie.
6: Man, them names are killing me. You guys are ready today, man.
4: Hey, thanks.
6: Are them real names and stuff?
5: Yes absolutely. Yes,
6: that reminds me of seventh grade football, man. You guys know Todd Boner?
4: No.
6: He was on my team. I swear to God he was, man. He was no good. Our first B team game, he got penalized. The PA announcer actually said unnecessary roughness on Boner. Uh-huh. I swear to God he did, man. He said it in front of like 48 people in the stands. Todd's mom was in the stand. She was going to sue the school board. It's his name. They can't do nothing about it. Hey, read them names again.
5: Well, you got Dick Trickle, Chubby Cox, Johnny Dickshot.
6: Do those first two again.
5: Uh-huh. Dick Trickle and Johnny Chubby Cox.
6: That's crazy. Check out. I got to go.
0: These are actual names.
4: Thanks.
0: What can
4: Thanks,
0: we
4: Scotty. Yeah, what can you do?
0: We're hanging out with comedian Doug Stanhope. We'll be right back. 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
0: Curious.
2: My sketch? Mm-hmm. I call it my act.
0: I'm sorry. I didn't mean to imply that.
2: You didn't imply anything. No, but like how long do I perform? Usually an hour to an hour and a half, but I tell you whatever I'm feeling, I tell the crowd within the first 3 minutes of being on stage how long I'm going to do to the minute. Huh. Because I think it's nice. No performer does this. I do it.
0: Mm-hmm.
2: You ever been at church? You're like, hey, when's this guy going to wrap it up? Oh, let's go. We got kickoff. We get it. We're sinners needing a new parking lot. Okay. I wish God would have rested on a Wednesday.
4: Yeah, me too.
2: Thanks for ruining our weekend. No. I really wanted to wake up early one more day. I mean, the whole concept behind the Sabbath is that God worked 6 days and rested on the seventh.
1: Right.
2: Well, according to my calendar, he hasn't worked a day since. You know, no wonder there's war. He spent a week on us and was like, all right, you guys go figure stuff out. I'm going to chill. And then Everybody prays on the Sabbath. That's God's day off. He's probably like, oh, you guys are greedy. Do not disturb. I'm trying to watch Tiger. In HD.
0: Yeah.
5: HD Tiger.
0: Now, are you an active churchgoer? Your dad's a preacher, right?
5: He's retired.
0: Did you retire also?
2: Yeah, I have. I try to go all the time, but I never go.
4: You always on Saturday going, I think I'll go tomorrow, and you never do, right?
2: Mm-hmm. Yeah. I mean, it's just it's Sunday morning. It's like West Coast time zone. You have to understand that our sports come on so early.
4: Yeah.
2: So what are you going to do?
4: You got to stay home.
2: You have to have chicken wings at 10 a.m.
17: Yeah. The 1 o'clock game kicks off at 10.
1: That's true. Being Catholic, you can go Saturday evening.
4: That's right. Saturday
1: morning. Get it out of the way.
0: Yeah, by the way, how'd they squeeze that in?
1: I don't know.
0: I've always wondered about
1: that. I don't know, but it's great.
0: So you tend to go on Sunday? I would think.
1: No, I actually tend to go Sunday morning. But if I'm out of town on the tour, I go Saturday night.
0: Don't you think you'd meet a better class of man on a Saturday night?
2: They say church is the best place to meet women.
0: Yep.
2: And I think that's true because I think women are a lot less likely to act like a bitch in the Lord's house.
4: Really?
2: I mean, statistically.
4: Okay. I see.
0: This isn't just anecdotal. You base this on a stat. Okay.
2: Sometimes when I see a group of women, I like to walk up to them and pretend that I'm a judge at a dog show. And I just go, third, second, first.
17: That's the way I want them.
2: And then I walk away. And when I look back, one of them is always sad.
4: Uh-huh.
2: And her friends are like, there's nothing you can do. Your spine's not straight. If I see a really beautiful girl, I just grab her by the crotch and the throat, and I'm like, best in show. Oh, she's kind of heavy. I should have picked one from the toy group.
4: Yeah.
0: What's your opening line with these ladies? What do you say to them?
2: Usually,
0: do you come off with the goofy skateboarder guy, or do you come off sophisticated showbiz?
2: You have to come across confident. So usually it's something like, hey, let's get a look at that crotch.
4: That's always good.
2: And they're like, wow, you're so confident. How does this look? And I'm like, a bit gamey, but I'm in a pinch. Saddle up, Seabiscuit.
18: Morning laughter just might be the best medicine.
19: No matter how hard
2: keep my hands off my face.
7: Bob and Tom Radio.
0: Hello, hello. Hi, excuse me. I'm the new announcer. Don Cornelius was unable to make it to today's session, so... Yeah, that would be kind of a drag, I know. My name's Tom, and I'm going to be reading this commercial there. I'm the announcer. And who are you?
18: I'm Dayron.
0: Uh-huh.
18: I'm Jeannie.
2: You sure you can handle this, Tom?
0: Yeah, and you are...
2: Roman.
0: Okay, Roman, let's go. Ready? Hit it. Hi. You've heard of Rogaine, the FDA-approved hair regrowth topical lotion. Now, Frigamall Industries presents the revolutionary new hair regrowth product for African Americans.
18: Hey, Roman. What's up?
2: I'm feeling kind of down today. I'm going bald.
18: Oh, chill, baby. Haven't you heard about the new hair treatment for brothers who are losing their hair?
2: What's it called?
18: It's called Rogaine.

0: Rogaine. How's it work? You tell him, Tom.
1: Thank you. Rub Rogaine into the scalp. It is absorbed by each hair follicle, then it penetrates the shaft. And you know that shaft is a bad mother.
0: Shut your mouth!
1: Hey, I'm a balding white guy. Can I use Rogaine?
0: Tom, for balding white guys, there's new Rogaine.

0: not the baddest fro at the country club.
1: Hey, you want to borrow my comb?
0: Is this what you call a pick?
1: Oh, you bad, Tom.
0: Now, when you say bad, that means good, right?
2: Uh-huh.
0: Oh, thanks, blood. Brogaine, not affiliated with Upjohn Corporation or Rogaine. Well, now that I'm in the posse, should we head for the hood?
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5: Hello.
0: And we are coast to coast. Let's meet our guests with us in the studio. Comedian Joe DeRosa is here with us, and comedian Jamie Lissau. Jamie, you were saying you just moved from New York City. You moved to Rochester, New York, with your wife and your dog.
6: Mm-hmm.
0: What's your dog's name?
6: My dog's name is Floyd.
0: Floyd.
5: Floyd.
0: He's from Alaska.
5: Good boy.
0: You say he's a husky?
6: Yeah, husky mix.
0: Mm-hmm. Trained as a
5: killer?
0: As a sled dog, but did not
6: Couldn't cut it.
0: Now, do you have any kids?
6: We actually just had a baby probably, 6 months ago now.
0: Wow. Well, congratulations.
6: We got a brand new one. Thank you so
0: what
6: much.
0: Kind? His male, name, male female?
5: His name Floyd?
6: Is it? No, it's Charlie is his name.
0: I have a Charlie.
5: Charles.
0: Good luck with that.
6: Well, thanks. It's so fun because, like, of course, my act is kind of centered around the baby because that's like what's going on in my life. And it's fun when you're on stage and all you have to do is you go, "Hey, I just had a baby," and everybody claps.
0: Well, everyone.
6: Right, yeah. It's like a free
5: applause.
6: And I'm like, thanks for clapping for me. But really all I did was I just kept going a little longer than normal.
0: Mm-hmm.
6: And
0: that's
6: what happens.
0: Which is rare, right?
6: Yeah. And we did find out the sex ahead of time.
0: Oh, you did?
6: Found out it was a boy a couple months, mm-hmm. which is pretty cool. I didn't want to be in the delivery room and yell, "Oh, son of a bitch." But it was, a girl.
0: Yeah, uh-huh. Yeah, you don't want that to happen. You don't want that. Little Charlie.
6: He's cute, man.
5: Yeah. Mm-hmm.
0: You getting good at changing diapers and all that stuff?
6: Oh, yeah.
0: Blindfolded, one hand. There
6: it's harder than you would think. Like, it sounds like a hacky joke, but they really do wait to pee until you release the diaper.
0: I've noticed mm-hmm. that.
6: They literally wait, even though they have that cloth on them. And mm-hmm. I carry pictures like you're supposed to have pictures
0: of
6: the baby.
0: You are.
5: But on your phone, no, that's the new thing.
0: Well, that's what everyone does. Easier than your wallet.
6: And I promise I'm not going to be one of those annoying like dads that like emails tons and tons of pictures.
5: Well, that's good.
6: I don't know if you have any friends like that. I have one aunt who, before we had a baby, would literally email every week pictures of this baby. And do you know there's no polite way to go, "Hey, I don't care. Unsubscribe."
0: Mm-hmm.
6: To pictures mm-hmm. of my nephew.
0: Yeah.
6: I was angry one night, a little bit upset, because it would kind of create some turmoil in our marriage, because before we had a baby, my wife would get all these emails and go, "Why don't we have a baby? What's wrong? Why can't we have a baby? Is it because you're a community?" So it made me so mad one night, a little upset, had a few beers in me. I just started sending to people, everyone that sent me a picture of their child, I just started sending them all a picture of my penis. But to make it funny, I would use the same captions that they used in their pictures. Like, "Hey, look who got a new haircut. Check out the twins at the beach."
0: Uh-huh. Or you could have put them next to each other and done a before and after.
5: First visit with Santa.
0: Uh-huh. Uh-huh.
5: Like that.
6: Mm-hmm. Well, some of those tags might show up tonight on stage. Thanks, guys.
5: You're welcome.
0: Sure. That's Jamie Lissau, the father of one. And you've moved once again from your studio apartment in New York City.
6: Yes.
0: Just in time to have the baby.
6: Mm-hmm. Mm-hmm.
0: Do you have relatives there to help with the baby?
6: We do. Tons of relatives. Mom, sisters, everything.
0: Okay. Well, that's your hometown then.
6: Yep, hometown. Got to move back to the hometown.
0: You were
5: her mother, or
6: her mother not there.
5: Yeah.
6: My mother,
0: Alaska.
5: Oh, that's right, Alaska. She's frozen.
0: Has she flown down to see the baby? The mother
6: several times.
0: Okay, good. Bob and Tom Show.
7: Hey, man, it's Donnie Baker.
0: Hey,
7: Donnie. One of them guys sent out pictures of his Peter or something.
0: Yeah. Yeah.
7: Man, that's been dead before. You know Scotty Winkler?
0: No.
7: My best friend on a $50 bear. He went to Sears and did the one where you stick your head under the blanket.
0: Uh-huh.
7: I swear to God, that pose is famous, man. It just looked like the baby's head's face down. They've used it in advertisements, flyers. We got it on tape.
0: I'm sure you do.
7: I got to
0: go. All right, buddy. Thanks, Danny. Where'd you go to high school? What was the name of your high school?
6: Greece Olympia?
0: I'm sorry, what?
6: Greece Olympia High School is where I went to high school.
0: Greece Olympia High School.
6: Mm-hmm.
0: G-R-E-E-C-E.
6: Yes, but it's a little suburb in Rochester.
0: Mm-hmm.
6: So
0: you were the fighting, I assume, Trojans? Or
6: we were the Trojans. I mean, we actually were the Trojans.
0: Yeah, you don't have a lot of choices there if you're the Greek. Yeah.
6: That's Yeah. That's amazing. That's not really that it took amazing. Me that long. I actually went to school there.
3: The Greek Blue Devils.
6: It's so amazing, though. I'm not even
0: joking. You're not going to be the Greece Olympia Wolverines.
6: Wolverine! I know I'm going to sound stupid here, but I just have to be honest. I've never made that connection before just now.
3: Until now?
6: I was like, how did he know? Trojans, that's unbelievable.
3: It really kind of tie in with each other. It's a history thing.
6: I miss high school. Yeah.
0: Apparently you weren't
3: really I missed history.
0: Paying attention in class. Yeah. So is your mascot a... Do you have a horse?
3: A Trojan.
6: Yeah, it was a guy with a sword.
0: Were you an athlete or were you the cheerleader? What were you doing?
6: I was a wrestler.
0: That's very good.
6: Mm-hmm. Which I think it's a great sport. The only problem with it is it doesn't help you out later in life to stay in shape. You know, mm-hmm. Like say you play basketball. Cool sport. You can call your buddies up.
3: Right.
6: Maybe this weekend, 10 years later, call them up. Dude, you want to shoot some hoops? Mm-hmm. Totally appropriate. But wrestling, I found out you can't do the same thing.
3: No.
6: You know, can't call your buddy up. Like, dude, you know, what are you doing this weekend? You want to pull the mat out and have at it? You want to? I'm wearing my singlet. Just stop over whenever you want. I got the singlet going.
3: You do have the advantage of knowing how to make weight, though.
6: Absolutely. We would do that a lot. Mm-hmm. I never understood why they would make us wear a singlet in general. We weren't even good. We were high school kids. Why not let us wear just shorts and a t-shirt and look like human beings?
0: Right. Because they'll fall off.
6: Yeah, that's a good point.
3: Yeah,
0: if you're wearing regular gym shorts,
3: you need something up over your shoulders.
0: Yeah, they're going to come off.
3: Yeah,
0: no one wants to see that. As much as you want to show everybody your Peter,
6: I don't need the truth reading this joke.
3: Yeah,
5: we do. Who wants the truth on this one?
0: Okay, I'm sorry.
3: And now, Captain, and here he is wrestling.
5: Here he is wrestling another guy.
0: A couple of other news stories. Since we're doing the news, sitting in for Christy today, since she's sick. Did you see this one, Chick? Batesville, Arkansas, sheriff's deputy said a man used horse tranquilizers to try to drift off to sleep at a Batesville motel. The man was taken to a hospital around 6 p.m. Tuesday. Inside his room, they found syringes and 3 bottles of horse tranquilizers.
5: How long did he want to sleep?
0: Deputy Anthony Carter said the man told him he used the drugs as many as 5 times that day to help him go to sleep. Wow. Veterinarian Mark Williams told the Batesville Daily Guard that the drugs the man used likely are dangerous and highly controlled. He's lucky to be alive.
3: Yeah. No doubt. Are you sure you wanted to be alive?
0: Oh.
3: No, you went through 3 bottles?
0: If you take horse tranquilizers, do you sleep standing up?
8: I was just thinking.
3: Yes, Tom. Yes, you do.
0: Don't horses?
3: Horses generally, they take quick naps, but they'll lay down on occasion.
0: Okay.
5: Son of a gun.
3: Yeah.
0: How can you live if you shoot up horse tranks?
3: Uh-huh.
0: Wow.
3: You have to get those big glasses.
5: Yeah.
0: Like Mr. Ed.
3: Mr. Ed. Oh, yeah.
0: I saw this news story yesterday, and this might be more of a sports story. This is Dateline Pittsburgh, Pennsylvania. Pittsburgh police say a high school student is facing charges for using a snake from biology class as a jump rope.
3: How big was the snake?
0: Big.
5: Must have been long enough.
0: Police say the incident happened Monday at Taylor Alderis High School. Police aren't identifying the 17-year-old suspect because he's being charged in juvenile court. The boy will be charged with theft and cruelty to animals. The animal survived the ordeal and was examined by a veterinarian. They are not saying what kind of snake it was. That's pretty sick.
8: Haven't snakes done enough to us?
3: I'm guessing a rope snake.
0: Yeah.
5: Yeah.
8: You do a little payback to the snakes. I'm
3: with you.
0: He could have hurt the snake if he'd slipped and the snake would have hit the ground.
3: Killed the snake? I don't know.
0: It's not as cruel as like Dodge Bunny.
8: Yeah.
3: No, it isn't.
8: I'm still a little bitter about that whole Garden of Eden thing. You know.
0: Yeah.
8: Yeah. Yeah. Jump rope with a snake. Mm-hmm. You know. Mm-hmm.
5: They get what they get, huh?
0: Had to be a pretty big snake.
3: Well, yeah. And it. Pretty flexible.
0: Yeah. Now let's get back to bad personal habits.
5: Wait a minute. Check this out. The man who tried to burn an anthill in West Central Michigan started a fire that damaged about an acre of land. The Daily News of Greenville reported the fire was set Tuesday afternoon in Lakeview, about 40 miles northeast of Grand Rapids. He was trying to burn ants.
3: Magnifying glass.
5: Firefighters on the scene about an hour. Lakeview Fire Chief Clark Newell said the man who started the fire will be billed for the cost of the fire run.
3: Oh, there you go.
6: Mm-hmm. I'm sure the ants have already rebuilt, too. They're pretty good with that.
3: They're very quick.
6: They get right on it.
3: They really do.
5: We're going to rebuild. We're going to go ahead and rebuild.
6: Probably bigger
3: Let's
6: and better
3: get to
6: this
3: that
6: time.
3: Next day. Yep. Completely done.
0: Now, also in the studio, we have Joe DeRosa. We've established a few things about Joe. You've implied that you're kind of lazy. You suggested that you didn't like to do anything if it was more than 3 feet from your chair.
9: Yes, yes.
0: Do you read the paper? Do you like follow the, say, I don't know, the economy? You follow that? That's big news. I'm getting kind of tired of hearing about it.
9: But. The economy is, yes, I have been following that. It's depressingly bad. I swear to God this is true. I saw a store in New York City the other day, 90% off everything. Which
3: 90%?
9: Yes,
5: 90%. 90%.
9: Yeah, that means they were 10% away from going, screw it, just take it. We don't care. We're gonna burn the place down for insurance money. Yeah, I mean, it's so bad. But I'm excited. The one thing I'm excited about with the bailout is that they said they might bring student loans into the bailout, which would be amazing.
3: Really? Yeah.
9: I'm very angry that I was swindled into the scam of college. Because mm-hmm. what does it cost now? Like $4 million or something like that?
3: $3.5 million.
9: Yeah. And it's so expensive, they'll let you invent a major. They don't care. They don't care.
3: That's
9: how
3: true.
9: Useless. You know, and they'll be like, yeah, major in calculator. Go for it, dude.
3: Come on.
9: It's a great idea. Forget what everybody's saying. Just do it. Uh-huh. You know?
3: Yeah.
9: I met a girl one time. I go, what's your major? And she goes, dance.
3: That's yeah.
9: Yes, you'll be a bathroom attendant in 4 years. Congratulations. If your major is dance, your minor better be stripping.
3: Or
9: you won't make a dime. Like, really?
3: Really?
9: The competitive dance? Footloose, true story. Go for it. It's
3: all yours.
0: Yeah. Jamie, you a video game guy?
6: I am not at all.
3: Well, I being play a new daddy, he has no time for it.
0: Oh, that's right, you're a new dad.
6: Yeah, but even before that, I always want to get into. I have one of those. I got so excited. I bought one of those. It's like a joystick that you plug directly into your television, and you can play Pac-Man and Space Invaders and things like that.
5: Right, right. Yeah.
6: DeRosa's looking at me like I'm such a loser.
9: No, no, it's awesome, that thing.
6: It's Galaga, whichever one you enjoy.
3: Yeah.
0: Yeah. Do you do that?
6: Yeah, it's as far as I get, though. I do that.
0: What else do you do in your spare time?
6: I do. I do crosswords. It's a hobby of mine.
0: Okay, it's fun. Chick does the jumble every day.
5: I love the jumble. I love the crossword, man. I'm almost a savant when it comes to the jumble. I can almost look at a word and pretty quickly come up with the scrambled.
6: For real?
5: Yeah.
6: Crosswords, I can do certain ones. USA Today, not bad. Mm-hmm. Other day, by mistake, picked up New York Times crossword.
3: Oh, yeah.
6: Don't know if you've ever attempted that. It's unbelievably hard. Sometimes I didn't have to read the entire clue to figure out I wasn't going to get it.
3: Mm-hmm.
6: You know, it'd be like, what German? Yeah, I don't know. I don't know any German thing. And it's like, what country? Uh-huh. Like, United States doesn't fit. No idea on that one either.
3: Uh-huh.
9: What's happened to comedy, by the way? Like, did you ever, like, we've
5: Jamie
9: really...
5: Jamie does a bit. Joe's going, what's happened to
9: comedy? I don't mean about the bit. I mean, just like, comedy used to be wild. Like, you read that Saturday Night Live book, and they're like, we had cocaine races on the dressing room floor. And now we're like, I enjoy a crossword puzzle. Here and again, I play a few video games.
6: Dude, back when I did comedy, there'd be piles of old crosswords in the green room.
5: Yeah. It was crazy.
3: Lined up all the way.
6: I watch movies, and I do crosswords. That's all I do.
3: Nothing wrong with that.
6: I'm a loser. I went to the Blockbuster video here today, if there's one here.
3: Yeah.
6: And
3: there is.
6: then I went, and I love Blockbuster Video. They had they suggest movies for you based on other
0: movies
6: like
0: you've rented.
5: Oh, sure.
0: Yeah.
5: Sure. Other things
6: like,
5: you've rented.
6: Yeah, like up on the shelf they had the movie Barbershop 2.
5: Oh yeah.
6: And it said if you like this, you'll also like. And there was an arrow pointing to a bowl of crap.
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3: Hello.
2: And we're very lucky to have a guest in the studio who has distinguished himself on the football field. He is Peyton Manning. By distinguishing himself, I mean being a part of a team that won the Super Bowl. Congratulations again, Peyton.
4: Hey,
2: that
4: thanks.
2: Was a tremendously fun game to watch.
3: I haven't decided time, one thing here. The next time we have a drought, all we have to do is have the Bears and Colts play and the no heavens joke. Open up.
0: Really?
2: But to go back to that Super Bowl, the first few minutes were pretty scary.
3: No yeah, question. Oh, yeah. The big run back by Hester and bam.
4: Yeah, it was a kind of interesting
3: We were
4: day.
3: Watching and...
4: Kind of a long, drawn-out day.
3: Uh-huh. Raining constantly.
4: Well, it's funny because, you hear all kind of horror stories about guys that don't sleep or, you know, guys that just don't feel well on game day. But I went to bed at 11 p.m. Saturday night, night before the game, and woke up at 11 a.m. So I slept 12 hours.
3: Wow.
4: So that made me feel good, maybe... kind of feel calm and feel relaxed and open up my curtains and see this monsoon coming down.
3: Yeehaw.
4: Because all week they said it's not going to rain. It's not going to rain, not going to rain, not going to rain. It might rain. And I just kept going, it just doesn't rain in the Super Bowl. It never has in 40 other ones. It's sure not going to rain in the one that the Colts are playing in. And all day long you're just saying it's not going to rain. And finally, I mean, you see Billy Joel singing, and it is really raining. And so you sort of accept that it's going to rain.
3: Well, God's not a Billy Joel fan.
4: Right.
5: Well, not Billy Joel now.
3: Now,
5: before.
3: The old Billy Joel.
4: Right. But, I don't know what happened. The plan all week, supposedly, I mean, you sort of just get involved in your job, your offensive job, and you don't really get into the defensive game plan or the special teams game plan, but you kind of know a little bit what's going on. And evidently the plan all week was not to kick it
3: to Hester.
4: To Hester.
3: Right.
4: To Hester.
3: That makes sense.
5: I mean, okay, that's I'm going to go out on
4: somewhere.
5: Sounds smart like call. A good plan.
3: Yeah. Heck yeah.
4: And like somewhere, you know, it's what happens all the time. You know, it's like on Friday or Saturday, you read an article or you see something on the highlights and you just go, you know what? I'm tired of this. We're going to kick to that son of a gun. We're going to go down there and knock him out.
3: Knock him out.
4: Yeah. Let's go.
3: Fumble.
4: Let's do it. Let's go. That sounds good. Mm-hmm. And we kicked to him. And I always kind of sit by Reggie Wayne. I always sit by Reggie Wayne for the opening kickoff.
5: To make sure he runs the right route.
4: A lot of times don't even – I kind of watch it on the big screen. But I stood up during the opening kickoff because I really wanted to see those – flash bulbs going off. You always see everybody taking pictures of the opening kickoff.
3: Oh, yeah.
4: I'm kind of looking around at the stadium, at the fans, and I'm just kind of looking like, we're really here.
3: Mm-hmm.
4: And I'm like, well, where's the whistle? I hadn't heard a whistle, you know, for a guy to be tackled. You know, all of a sudden, I'm like, oh my, 40, 50, 40,
3: 30.
4: And all I can remember is Coach Dungy, and this is typical Coach Dungy because this is how calm he is, and this is what he believes. And it has a great effect on the players. I remember him just going, hey, guys, it's 0-0. It's 0-0. And any other game, you'd go, okay, I understand. But I'm like, Coach, you can say that, but it's really not.
3: Yeah.
4: Yeah. It, on that scoreboard, it really says Bears 7, Colts 0. There's only been 7 seconds off the clock.
5: That's a point a second. Yeah. Mm-hmm. If they keep that up,
3: we're in
5: big trouble.
2: Yeah. I have a minor behind-the-scenes technical question. When you guys go to the Super Bowl, do you each get your own room
4: night
2: before?
4: I room alone because I've had so many different quarterbacks kind of through the years here. They finally just given me my own room. It takes a couple of years to break in a roommate. And so, but I think.
2: Because you don't want to be tired. Unlike Joe Namath, you'd be tired because Jeff Saturday was snoring
4: right.
2: in the bed next to you.
4: Yeah. Exactly. No, actually, I think you room with whoever you room with usually during the regular season. So some guys have roommates, but I know like Marvin's got his own room. Reggie Wayne. Some of the older guys have their own
2: room.
4: Does
2: that actually come up in the contract negotiations?
4: You probably could factor it in. It's not in mine. But it's important, I think. You got to find it. Like I said, does a guy snore? I mean, I don't know, snore as much as a guy's on the phone at night.
2: I'd be thinking for the Super Bowl, you might want to say, I don't know, maybe write the heavier check that week.
0: And let everybody have their own room.
2: Some of the guys probably want to have a roommate. They probably want to stay in their rhythm.
4: Yeah. I think that was the biggest advice that I had all week was do whatever you try to stay in somewhat of a normal routine.
3: How do you do that during a Super Bowl week, though? I mean, you're being pulled every direction to do interviews.
4: Yeah, I think you just kind of you try to kind of stay strong and do the things that you normally do Tuesday night, Wednesday night, Thursday night, Friday night. Ashley and I, all the time here in Indianapolis, go out to eat. It's kind of our date night, so I was able to do that down there in Miami.
5: And where do you normally eat? Let me write that down.
2: Did you watch any of the television pregame coverage? And
4: that was the other piece of advice that I got. I talked to some other quarterbacks, and they said just be careful watching it because subconsciously it'll just enter into your mind of one thought. Well, he's got to do this, or he won't be able to handle this part of it. So I really tried not to watch it. But, you know, every now and then you're flipping channels. When you're
3: just about on every channel.
4: Yeah, it's on every channel down there. So because I ordered room service Tuesday, Wednesday, and Thursday night. You flip on a little bit of TV. And like I said, there's only about three channels that aren't something involving it. So that was a little bit of a challenge. Mm-hmm.
2: Chick, you're usually watching the Lifetime night before.
5: Lifetime.
2: Lifetime. What's the typical movie they're
5: normally
2: sharing?
5: Lindsay Wagner and something about a baby being gone. Yes.
0: And Lifetime. A man's at fault.
2: Our guest is Peyton Manning.
3: Is it fair to say that this was your greatest off season since your career started?
4: Well, it was definitely
3: a lot of different questions this year, wasn't there?
4: Enjoyable. Mm-hmm. Probably the biggest thing is the couple questions that you didn't have to answer anymore. You didn't have to explain what went wrong and what how we're going to fix this and whatnot. So that was the benefit. But like I said, I think you appreciated the times you're with the your teammates, because especially since we lost so many teammates this offseason.
3: That's
4: we
3: true.
4: Had players, you know, like Brandon Stokley, who was one of my best friends and still is, but is no longer a teammate. He leaves. Dominic Rhodes leaves. Tarik Glenn, my left tackle, who is I've always been indebted to what he's done for my career, he leaves. And so any chance you're together, whether it's at dinner or playing golf or, like I said, going to the White House to meet the president, you sort of cherish those moments because
2: we wouldn't know what that's like.
4: Because you
2: can't. Sorry.
3: Because no, you can't say. Well, the only time we have
0: we
3: communication with the government, it's usually some sort of IRS thing.
0: I thought you meant hanging out as a team.
3: Oh, no, no,
0: we
3: no.
0: We never
3: don't
0: do that.
5: Wait a minute. Peyton knows the president. Maybe he could talk to him on our behalf about our...
2: Now, that'll once again, Peyton Manning is our guest. And you have been very well rewarded in your life for your incredible skills and very much well deserved. And I would never ask you anything about your personal finances, but I have this is a question. I'll ask this in a generic way. If you're doing, say, a television commercial, do you get a bonus from the TV people if you win the Super Bowl?
4: No. If the commercial airs more, you mean?
2: If in other words, you've done a bunch of terrific commercials. Is there like a codicil in there? Oh, by the way, if your team wins the Super Bowl, you get like
4: Probably should have put that in there.
3: It'll be there now, I guarantee.
2: Hey, maybe you could do one like maybe you could do a thing where if you win the Super Bowl, it would benefit the foundation or something.
4: It's not bad.
2: That'd be cool.
4: Yeah, it's been such an easy task to take care of. It's only taken me, 9 years and a lot of heartache. Uh-huh. So I need to put that.
2: I bring that up that in the context. Bob and I had a gentleman's wager with a member of your team, Jeff Saturday, that he would never score a touchdown.
4: Oh, wow.
2: So wait a second. So
3: that was a pretty safe bet.
2: So I suggest that his favorite charity, $5,000.
5: It's like double zero.
2: Yeah. Some idiot.
0: Bob
2: said, "Oh no, he'll never do it." 10.
4: I would feel safe about that.
2: Yeah, well, you would
3: put money on that. Huh?
2: You may recall.
3: Come on,
4: and you talk about guys changing. You know, I mean, I feel like really? I pretty much remained the same.
3: Does he want an 80? He wants an 80 number now, doesn't he?
4: Oh yeah, he wants to be involved in the running game. Thinks he can be involved in the passing game.
3: Oh, sure.
4: He says we've been holding him back.
2: Yeah, he scored a touchdown, and we donated $10,000 to his favorite charity. Mm-hmm. So just a thought. I was just kind of curious. Have time to hang out for one more break?
4: Yeah,
2: so great. What a pleasure this is. Our guest is Peyton Manning. He is, of course, the MVP of the Super Bowl. Before we take the break, a real quick question. Have you actually watched, I know that you watch a lot of film, of course, in your job. Have you actually watched the telecast of the Super Bowl head to toe with the commercials and everything?
4: I have, and I tell you, it was really special because Mr. Irsay flew the six of us that had a chance to play in the Pro Bowl out to Hawaii on Air Irsay, as we call it, and they had a DVD of the game. So this was, you know, we play Sunday. The parade was in Indy on Monday, which was great, great fan support. And then Tuesday, we flew out to Hawaii and had the game. And it's, I mean, I'm sitting right next to Reggie Wayne, and they're showing him catching this touchdown. Mm-hmm. And you see a little, you know, tear come out of his eye, and mine as well. So it was a real special way watch it and to see the commercials. I mean, that's just a big part of it.
2: Obviously, you're the show, but
4: no, the commercials
2: they're
4: great. Yeah, I mean, we actually rewound the commercials more than we did the game.
2: You know, there you go. That one again. See, that's how much of a regular guy Peyton Manning is. Yeah. We're coming right back. This is the Bob and Tom Show.
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2: Comedian Jeff Rothpan here in the studio with us.
16: When I was a kid, all these other kids got to go to the Barnum and Bailey Circus. Mm-hmm. And I remember begging my dad, please, I want to go. All the other kids are going. He said, no, we just can't afford it. Tickets are expensive. He ended up taking us to this Bob Circus. It was actually called, no, this is true.
3: Bob Circus.
16: Yeah. And it was in a mall parking lot. And what a difference. I remember the guy yelling, and now huge midgets.
17: What the hell is that?
16: Oh, yeah, there was just one after another. The bearded man. I think they actually had the talking mute. Hi! Bad. What the hell is this?
3: How does he do it?
16: He's amazing. He's a mute, yet he speaks.
2: Comedian David Crow is here with us.
18: I think the most intense culture in the world's got to be the Japanese. I read that they won't play Trivial Pursuit in Japan.
3: They won't?
18: No. I think these guys are afraid of their wives.
2: In Japan?
0: No, probably.
18: Yeah, I know the Japanese ladies are very meek and polite in public, but you know that pent-up frustration's got to come out somewhere. And I think it's at home. They get home, just, I can't believe you don't know who plays Alice on the Brady Bunch. Everybody know Anne B. Davis play Alice. Mr. Yoshikaru knew, Mr. Arakawa knew, you don't know. Aunt Jemima, she the syrup lady. She don't clean for Mike and Carol, I shall bind your feet for 2 days. I mean, how do you think sushi got invented? Screw you! Cook for yourself!
2: Jim McHugh is our guest, recently married. We've established virtually nothing else about you. You're tall.
19: I'm tall.
2: I know you were very successful in the recent Boston comedy competition. Are you from Boston? Is that
19: You know, I'm a transplant. I'm from Connecticut.
2: Mm-hmm.
19: And so you
2: don't
19: I'm
2: have
19: not
2: a,
19: really...
2: You don't have a discernible
19: Boston
2: accent.
19: Yeah, I don't talk like a retard. You know what I mean? I talk wicked smart. I'm wicked smart.
3: Well,
20: hey, you don't sound like you're from around here.
21: Nice way to embrace the community.
19: You guys don't sound really smart around here.
3: Yeah.
1: It's really sexy with the women, too, you know? Which one of you retards is going to buy me a beer?
2: Lord Coretta's a fine young comedian. Are you a health guy? You run, you look very slender. And
21: I'm not a big health guy, although I'm healthy. I just had a complete physical, and unfortunately I'm at that age where you get the real intense physical.
3: No,
21: You know, I hope I'm not sharing too much, but the doctor actually stuck a camera in my rectum. It wasn't part of any procedure. He just suspected that his nurse was stealing from it.
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23: You might as well shoot me when the beer runs out.
22: Bob and Tom Radio.
2: Good morning. Here with Bob and Tom, and Rosie O'Donnell is our guest.
3: Is that Please a watch, do. Rosie?
24: Yeah, it's my Ronald McDonald watch.
3: It's great.
24: I didn't really want one. I went to the drive-thru.
3: Mm-hmm.
24: I said, I'll have fries and a Coke. He said, I said, I guess so. And I got three watches and a shake. So I got to wear them all the time now. It's kind of annoying.
3: I see.
2: Yeah, there's kind of a communication problem. But have you ever noticed that when you're in one of those places, if you're inside any of those fast food places, you can always hear the people in their cars perfectly.
24: I know.
2: So they can hear you real well. So if you want to get back at them, just, you know, pull up in your car and go, I'd like one of your GD. Understood.
24: I like to do that when I go inside. And they say, oh, a Big Mac, hold a fry. Yeah. I guess they teach that at McDonald's school or something.
2: Perhaps they do. Rosie, I know you're from Los Angeles.
24: Well, I'm born and raised in New York City, but now I live in L.A.
2: Mm-hmm. Yeah.
24: And it's kind of weird, to tell you the truth, because they have lizards.
3: Lizards?
24: Have you seen these?
2: In Los Angeles?
24: Yeah, they have salamanders, reptiles, chameleons roaming freely.
3: Mm-hmm.
24: I was in Disneyland. One ran across the walk.
3: Mm-hmm.
24: All the New Yorkers are going, shoot it! Hurry up, shoot it! Californians are going, hey, man, look, it's a living animal. Leave it alone. All the Japanese tourists started screaming Godzilla and running for Magic Mountain. Godzilla is coming! Take a picture! Take a picture! It happened, I swear to God. It happened.
2: I had the same experience when I moved to Florida, because I lived in New York, and I was used to your average New York cockroach, which is approximately the size of a filter on a cigarette.
24: Mm-hmm.
2: You move to Florida, they have something called a palmetto bug, which looks like a cockroach that's you know, been to Miami for about 6 weeks, been living the good life. They're about a foot long.
24: That happened to me in Florida, too. Yeah. I killed one of those palmetto bugs. It was like, you know, 10 inches. I figured it was over, it was done with. Took a shower in my hotel room, came out. The whole place had been ransacked.
2: Yeah.
24: Little bugs running around going, you killed my brother. Yeah. These bugs are going to have their way tonight. They started snapping and dancing. It was a show, actually. It was kind of nice. Tell you the truth. It was kind of frightening.
2: You got that Madonna look?
24: Oh, yeah. I could have been Madonna. Like a virgin. Touched for the 81st time. Like a virgin. I don't know what kind of virgin that is, but I don't think Mary's too happy about that. I think she's up there going, God, did you get that down on the list? He's like, yes, Mary, I've got that. Yeah.
22: Bob and Tom, geniuses in France.
2: Welcome back to the Bob and Tom Show.
3: Hello. Yeah.
2: Thanks very much for joining us with us in the studio. We have some great guests, including comedian Jim Gaffigan is here with us. Jim Gaffigan is on tour all over the country. If you go to our website, you can grab a copy of his schedule. Jim also has some great DVDs and CDs out there. And I certainly give his live performance the full double thumbs up. Great, great performer. Jim happens to be returning to Purdue University, where he was a student for a year. Quite a while back.
25: it was, though.
26: In the olden days.
27: Back when they had whale oil and churning butter. Yeah. Jim was in sepia tone every time he walked around.
2: That's the voice of James
3: when Purdue
2: P.
3: was
2: Connelly.
3: A community college. Yeah. Yes.
27: Term papers were on shovels, right?
2: Actually, Mr. Purdue was one of his teachers. James P. Connelly is here. Mm-hmm. Also, Tracy Smith. We were talking about emailing and using the world of email. Jim Gaffigan, do you have a favorite font?
28: I'm a very brief email person. I believe
27: every day he
28: you know, occasionally, you know, everyone gets that email, the really long email from a friend. You know, you open up the email, you feel like you got homework.
3: Yeah,
28: I can't read this dissertation about your trip to Home Depot. I'm gonna keep that as new.
3: Mm-hmm.
28: You know, I never even read them half the time. I just hit reply. Sounds good. Yeah. Right back ever.
3: Uh-huh.
26: I love having a transcript of every argument I have.
28: Yeah.
25: That's what I love about the email. You know, oh, wait, honey, wait a minute. You know, here, back
2: You argue
25: October.
2: With your boyfriend and
3: on the email?
25: The email? Oh,
2: really?
25: Yeah.
2: Oh, really?
25: Oh, yeah, we argue.
28: I did not say, oh, look.
25: Look
28: you
25: at
28: did
25: here.
28: Say that.
25: Cut, paste. You know, here's the quotes.
2: Oh,
27: the quotes.
2: So you should have been a lawyer.
25: Mm-hmm.
2: But see, women don't need that because you remember everything.
25: We
2: anyway.
25: Remember everything anyway. Right. But yeah.
2: There's always that moment, every guy, that mistake he makes one night. Yeah. Four too many drinks. Well, and go, I'm going to tell you something.
25: No, I love arguing
2: and then
25: so much.
2: Every argument in history that always comes, what about the time with you?
25: Women love arguing, period. Women rehearse arguments days in advance.
2: Really?
25: Yeah. And we'll type out your part. You can just read along. Just, here you go. No.
0: You're not supposed to say that.
3: You skipped ahead.
27: Yeah. How do I feel about that? Here, read this.
2: Now, let me ask, so now let's get back to my horrible question. Do you have a favorite font?
25: I go with Comic Sans.
4: Me too. Yeah. I love the Comic Sans.
25: Yeah, and see, in now, italics.
2: We
25: I
2: live
25: like
2: in a, this
25: italics.
2: Is amazing. We live in a world. This conversation would not have taken place 10 years ago.
3: Yeah. Mm-hmm.
2: No one would. If you said a font, it sounds like some filthy body part.
28: I'm so computer illiterate. I don't even know how I would go about changing.
0: I'm
28: my
0: with
28: font.
0: You, Jim. Mm-hmm. I don't know how to change my font either.
2: You are so.
28: I can barely find this.
2: Can I change your font?
0: Especially on the Mac. I'm like, I don't know. For no, some
3: it's
0: reason,
3: so,
0: I
3: it's so easy.
2: It takes approximately. It takes about 5 seconds.
0: 5 seconds.
2: I'll teach you. Mm-hmm. It's very simple.
27: You got to hire a font changing person.
28: I am one of those people that gets directions and goes, well, I'm not going to read those to anything.
2: Me too.
28: I would never read directions. Like, well, what is this, a safety manual on how to set up a hammock? Well, that's not for me.
2: Now, Chick, you have the great line about directions.
4: Directions are just another guy's opinion. Mm-hmm. I don't
3: That's the way I feel about speed limits. I think they're just a suggestion.
4: I'm here.
2: Good luck.
4: Things here, and here we go.
0: I can do this.
4: All right.
2: We have three distinguished guests in the studio. James P. Connolly, Marie.

0: parents are wounded or killed over in mm-hmm. in Iraq and Afghanistan. So, and that's a good charity, and I do a lot of that too. I work with a lot of charities, like United Way, Children's Miracle Network, Dogs on Drugs, Feeding the Homeless. Eventually, all the big charities.
1: Jim's dog.
0: But I got a brand new one this year too. I'm really proud of. It's a reform center for prostitutes who no longer want to be prostitutes. Mm-hmm. It's called Unhook.
2: I like that.
0: We take the hookers off the streets, and then they make little snacks for the kids.
2: Ah, nice.
0: They're little graham cracker chocolate marshmallow treats called s'mores. Everybody loves a slut cake, believe me.
3: That's very interesting.
2: Now, amen.
3: Tracy Smith, we were talking off the air. I heard you talking with Jim Gaffigan. You are from Canada.
4: Originally, yeah.
3: Way up north.
4: 450 miles north of Toronto.
2: Wow.
4: It's a little town called Kirkland Lake. Alan Thicke is from my hometown.
3: Wow. Huh.
4: Yes.
2: Yeah. How many?
4: That's what everybody, it's the reaction Thicke. I get from everybody. Huh, Alan Thicke.
3: And your
4: picture is up next to his in every tavern in town.
3: And you're from a family?
4: Nine kids.
2: Wow.
4: Nine kids. Six girls, three boys.
3: Have you been back with them lately? Any big events to go see everybody?
4: My eldest sister, this is, she just got married. My eldest sister is 55 years old. Okay, this sounds... She's in a wheelchair.
5: And she I'm laughing right along with you, Tracy.
4: She just got married before me. Shut up, Christy.
2: Her first time?
4: It's her first time.
2: So no kidding.
5: She's married and you're not.
4: Am I that awful?
2: Sounds like she's a very easy catch.
0: I just love stories that start with laughing enough. She's in a wheelchair. Stay with me.
5: No, seriously.
0: No, really. You're going to love this.
3: But see, unfortunately, you started guffawing right when you got to the fact she's
6: fault.
3: In a chair. What happened?
6: I'm sorry. So we've talked about this in a bar.
5: It gets funnier. As if this could get funnier.
3: Oh, my. I'm sorry to hear that. So was the accident recent? Or
4: no, she was 24, which makes it really tragic. No, but now, you know, and she's not even nice, you know.
5: Hey, what's my favorite vegetable? You.
2: Stop that.
3: She's just in a chair, chick. You know, her mind appears to be solid, judging by the day.
4: Fine mind, you know. But she's not even a nice person.
0: But she's married.
3: Mm-hmm. Yeah. So what kind of font do you use?
4: My niece is getting married in a month. My niece is getting married next month, too. And you know,
3: so you're feeling that you're the only one who's not married?
4: My best friend's getting married for her third time. I'm 42 years old. I thought I'd be divorced by now.
6: At least once.
4: Collecting checks from somebody, you know. That's my retirement plan.
2: Yeah.
4: Yeah. Uh-huh. You guys always get bitter when I talk about that.
3: We're not bitter. We're just stunned.
4: Like, that I'm not married?
3: Yeah. Well, I think you're just too picky.
4: I am.
3: Well, that or the fact that you've got this new boyfriend. I met him. Can I say his name?
4: You met Reese, yeah.
3: He's a real nice guy.
4: He's very nice.
7: Do you have peanut butter filling?
3: Mm-hmm. Very nice guy. But here you come back and you go, oh, we're in therapy and...
4: We're in therapy. You know, I'm
3: who's got time for
4: me.
3: That? Now you've got one other person helping with the argument?
4: Yeah. We basically have a monitor. And now every time something
3: is it a
4: goes
3: man
4: wrong,
3: or a woman?
4: I just say, it's a woman. I'm like, every time he does something, I'm like, I'm telling Judy on you.
6: Oh, God.
4: I'm going to wait till Judy, healthy. You know, and I'm trying to egg this woman on into judging him, but she just won't.
2: I think that's her job.
4: I know, but
5: hey, fellas, I don't know why she's not married. What about you guys?
0: Because she's got an argument coach.
3: Can you even go to a marriage counselor when you're not married yet? That seems...
6: Couples therapy, sure.
4: It's couples therapy. Mm-hmm. You know, she's, you know...
2: Is that what you consider your night out, your date night?
4: Our date... Here's the problem is I've been on the road so much lately that the only conversations we have now are... With this monitor in front of us.
5: Perfect.
4: It's ridiculous. Like, I've been, this is probably what's killing us is I'm on the road constantly, you know. And I mean, like, the other night I had a sex dream, and in my sex dream, I was on the phone. That was sad.
3: With Judy.
5: Wow. Yeah. Judy. Oh!
3: That was my sex dream.
2: Very hot.
4: On the phone, I was going, nobody makes me do me like you do.
3: But we're going to take a break, so stick around. This is the Bob and Tom Show.
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2: Hello.
3: And we have Christy Lee at the news desk. And we're going to hook up with our friend, comedian and television host from Tosh.0. It's Daniel Tosh.
2: Daniel?
10: Good morning.
2: Hi, how are you, buddy?
10: I'm doing great, thank you.
2: Glad to hear it.
5: I don't like your haircut.
2: What?
5: You heard me.
2: Why do you say that?
5: Daniel, do you hear me?
1: Yeah, I heard you.

0: Well,
1: it's too short.
2: Oh, okay.
1: Who told you that? Who told you to get your haircut? Your girlfriend?
2: I do whatever I want. I'm a man.
0: See? So your choice, huh?
3: That is the voice of comedian Daniel Tosh.
1: Tosh and, point.
3: Daniel,
0: you know, I have to admit, Daniel, you look very good on television.
2: Wow, I got hit with the awful hairline and then a nice, beautiful comment from somebody more important.
1: Daniel.
4: I think you photograph very well, sir.
1: Now, Daniel, nothing worse than a jilted lover.
0: Boy, he really goes after you, doesn't he?
1: Yes, he does.
3: Daniel, let's talk about your TV show.
2: Thank you.
3: You'll find it, of
0: Tosh.
3: course, on Tosh.0 on Comedy Central. Your show involves our love of the internet.
2: It does. It's basically, I was one of the lucky few that found a way to steal clips from the internet and put them on television.
0: For profit.
2: Watch whenever you want.
1: I watch it. I have a DVR. I have it on my DVR, Daniel.
0: Yeah. Do you watch it every day?
1: Yeah, and I saw the Afro Ninja the other, and that's so far is my favorite.
3: That was the first episode, wasn't it?
2: Yeah. That was a pilot. Yeah, how dare you? There's no way that's the best episode. You didn't.
1: I love when you
4: the
1: did
4: one
1: your
4: in
1: flip,
4: the outhouse was pretty.
1: When you
4: bad.
1: Did your flip, I love that.
0: The outhouse one was
4: Daniel. That
2: I did the outhouse solely for you guys.
0: I know you did.
4: But
0: I know.
4: That was
0: a tip of the hat to Tom. I know it was.
3: So now you need to explain what we're talking about here. You'll take a classic video that's all over the internet, for example, the famous Afro Ninja video. You tracked down this guy,
0: yeah,
3: who it turned out was
0: a famous
3: award-winning stuntman.
0: Mm-hmm.
2: Right.
3: And you gave him a second chance, and he, in fact, completed the stunt, and then you tried it.
4: Mm-hmm.
2: Well, I tried something similar, but let me just say one thing on him. He actually landed that audition, which I still find upsetting.
0: Why?
2: How do you audition for something that involves doing a backflip, land on your head, almost knock yourself silly forever, and they're like, perfect, that's what we were looking for.
0: Maybe that's what they were looking for.
3: Must have been his reputation.
0: It could be.
3: Now, that's also the episode, I think, where you threw up all over the place, right?
0: Well,
2: when I did the cinnamon challenge, yes.
0: Oh.
1: Why would you do that?
2: I don't know. I thought, how bad can this be?
4: Yeah, uh-huh. Pretty bad.
0: Because you like cinnamon.
2: Bad.
0: Yeah.
3: Now, what's coming up? You know what's happening next on your show?
1: Yeah, you're so smart. What's coming up?
0: Wow.
2: We got a lot of good web redemptions, which, again, that's the segment where we take somebody that became infamous for one reason or another, give them a chance to redeem themselves.
0: Right.
2: There's a girl, a cheerleader, in high school that ran in front of the banner as the football team trampled her.
0: Oh, yeah, of course.
4: Yeah.
2: I fly her out. We get to know each other, and I let her relive that horrible scenario for another football team.
0: Oh, no.
3: Nice.
0: Oh.
2: I did that Nintendo 64 kid, the kid that spazzes out like a maniac when he opens up his Christmas present with his sister.
0: Oh, yeah.
2: It was a famous clip that ended up, like, a BMW ended up buying it, and it was a TV commercial for a while.
0: Uh-huh.
2: And I got him out there to do something. We've done a lot. A New York Giants fan is on an episode. The guy that cries over and over about his Giants losing the playoff game last year. So
0: yeah, that's good stuff.
2: It's fun. I've been having fun doing it, and I'm happy that Comedy Central says that we'd like to order more of the cheapest show this network has ever put on.
0: You do all the work and they get all the money, isn't that right, Daniel?
2: Well, I do okay. I do okay.
3: Now, what is the status of your hair at this point? Is it completely gone?
2: No. I just buzzed it short. I don't care. I'll grow back next season if there is one, so that Chick can go back to watching the show in his underwear.
1: Thank you. Well, I've never really stopped.
0: Uses the underwear.
2: I got a new tattoo idea.
4: Yeah.
0: Oh. Yes.
2: I don't know if it's a good idea, but I figured I should start doing this now. I'd like every year on my birthday, I'm going to get a small tattoo of just a little dash where my testicles currently hang.
4: Yeah.
0: Yes. So.
2: And I just think that'd be neat to chronicle that.
1: Yeah.
2: But you got to put a lifetime.
3: But you got to put the date next to it.
0: Starting date, and then of course you can have that.
1: The darling, how you keep track of your kids' height.
4: Yeah.
3: Sure.
1: Yeah. Mm-hmm.
0: Well, it'd be nice to do that, and then of course when you perish. Many, many decades down the road,
1: certainly.
0: You can have that exposed in your open casket so people can see how much it
3: is. Yeah.
2: Well, I thought more fun for the grandkids, but yeah, that's also.
4: Uh-huh.
3: Uh-huh. Of course.
0: Look how much you grew.
2: Look, yeah. Grandpa had a growing spurt in his 50s. Mm.
3: That's Daniel Tosh, ladies and gentlemen.
0: Oh, yeah.
3: Daniel Tosh is featured on his own show called Tosh.0 on Comedy Central. We got a link to Daniel's website. You can find out more. Now,
2: I think when Johnny Depp leaves his house, he goes, "Hold on, I've only got 3 bracelets on. I need 4.
0: Yeah, I believe that.
2: Because I'm 48 years old and I'm still in style.
0: Yeah, I believe that.
2: Honey, keep the car running. I need more accessories. I'm almost 50.
1: Hold on, I need another bracelet.
3: See, mm-hmm. He patterns everything in his life around Keith Richards.
0: Yeah. Yeah, well.
3: And Keith can pull it off because he's drunk all the time, and he's Keith Richards. Yeah. He invented it.
0: Mm-hmm.
2: You ever scratch your girlfriend with a hangnail and scream, "I'm Wolverine"?
0: No, I've never done that.
1: No, but I'm going to try it.
2: She's like, "Why are you doing this?" I'm like, "You made me like this."
3: How's your girlfriend, by the way?
2: Oh, my goodness. You know your girlfriend's too young when she'll do anything in bed except go upside down because it's scary.
0: Yeah.
1: Yeah.
0: Okay.
1: Yep, you sure do.
2: She's good.
0: Good. I'm glad to hear that.
3: I'm sorry I asked.
0: And over 18, thank you very much.
2: Well, you know, every guy complains that it takes their girlfriend or their wife too long to get ready at night.
0: Mm-hmm.
2: Like if you're going to go out. And I want you guys to know that I never have that complaint.
0: You don't?
2: No, because I don't want to go anywhere anyway.
0: I see.
2: So the longer she takes, it's just the less time I have to spend with her douchebag friends.
0: Wow.
2: Sometimes she'll take like an hour and a half to get ready. She'll come down. She'll be like, "How do I look? You were so patient." I'm like, I just look at her. I'm like, "Oh, that is awful."
1: This is what you've arrived at?
2: Right.
1: Wow.
2: And then now she's crying, but I got an extra 2 hours to watch the game.
3: Yeah, sure.
2: And
0: I see.
2: It's not like she's going to break up with me. She's 10 years younger. She's one opinion away from being replaced.
0: Oh, man.
1: Oh. Don't you have a scale she has to get weighed in on every morning? Don't you?
2: No.
0: No.
2: Why would you do that? See, that's where the line gets a little blurred with misogyny, and I don't like that.
3: Or something.
0: Yeah. Maybe
1: something like that.
3: Now, how's the surfing going?
2: I haven't been surfing. The downside to working every day on a television show is that I don't get to surf anymore.
0: Oh, good
2: but,
0: point.
2: But if there's waves, I come in late. And
0: are there no fantastic surfing videos that you'd like to dig up from the internet that you could?
1: Oh, there you go.
4: Yeah.
1: You
4: know?
2: No, that's a good idea. I went to Mexico a month ago,
0: mm-hmm.
2: and I surfed a pretty good swell.
0: Okay.
2: I have never had written a joke in my life about surfing, and I think it's because I hate surfers.
0: Oh.
2: In general, just that whole, you know, ridiculous
0: I don't
2: portrayal
0: work
2: of them.
0: Mm-hmm. Yeah.
3: Hmm. Yeah. Didn't you have some kind of exotic skateboarding thing in your backyard?
0: Oh, yes.
2: No, the word exotic, no, but I have a half pipe in my backyard, which I still do. I don't ride it as much, and that's bad because... at my age,
0: yeah, you're starting to look like Johnny Depp, huh?
2: Yeah, you don't want. Well, I mean, I don't mind. That's why I put it in my backyard because I didn't think who's the 30-year-old showing up at the skate parks with the children.
0: Yeah.
2: So I'd rather just do it in my backyard.
0: Sure.
2: But I still, if I take a spill, it starts to hurt a little more than it should.
3: Yeah. And that way, the kids can come over and you can shut the gate.
0: Yeah.
4: Oh.
2: Well, you know, you do. That's a bad joke, but I'll take it.
3: I wasn't joking.
2: I do feel like I'm like the X Games version of Michael Jackson.
0: Yeah. Huh? Is that right?
2: Kids do show up in my neighborhood like, "Hey," I'm like, "Oh, this is great."
3: Now, can you say, are there any videos that we all know that you've tried to get and they won't cooperate? Or is that going to get you in trouble?
2: No, I mean, you know, yes, you can help me. You have bigger reach than I'll ever have. Grape Stomp Lady, we can't get in touch with her. Can't find, we know who she is, but we've never actually gotten real contact information. Boom Goes the Dynamite Kid just flat out says no to us.
0: No kidding.
1: What?
2: And so we need people in Texas to pressure him to do this, that we're good-natured, it's all in good fun. He wants to take his journalism career seriously. Meanwhile, he works at Zales in the mall.
3: What about the kid that was it the Canadian kid that was doing the...
2: Star Wars
3: thing, didn't that end badly?
0: There was all kinds of
2: he
0: lawsuits involved.
2: Successfully,
0: in
2: yeah.
3: Daniel Tosh is our guest, and Daniel, for now, is the host of Tosh.0.
2: Do you know something?
3: Well, by having your name in the title...
1: We mean on to bigger, better things is what we mean.
3: Yeah. By having your name in the title, good idea.
2: I know. It's going to be really hard for Birbiglia to take it.
3: Yeah.
1: Birbiglia 0.0.
3: Or that other guy you were talking about.
1: What's his name? Deerdeck.
3: Deerdeck.
1: Mm-hmm. Rob Deerdeck.
3: Yeah. He can't take your show from you. What about your dog life?
2: It's wonderful. Is there anything better than a dog?
3: No.
2: Just honestly the great. And I am so shallow and superficial that just blind love wins me over.
0: Mm-hmm.
2: Like the best thing ever. But no, he's wonderful. And I put him in like almost every single episode in some capacity.
3: And he's a very specific breed.
2: He's a Havanese, which is a Cuban dog. But no, he's hyperallergenic. I have bad allergies. I was forced to get a dog that doesn't shed. So, and I'm not going to get a skinless cat or a hairless, whatever it is.
0: Yeah, those are really
3: They have a Mexican hairless.
0: Yeah, but that's not a dog. It's more like a rodent.
3: Yeah, that's kind of. But if you like dogs, I mean, I'm sure there's some sweet ones out there. Now, are you watching sports much, or are you too busy?
2: No, I'm watching everything. Are you kidding me? Who didn't watch that Monday night game?
0: Oh, yeah. Great one.
2: I like to throw this out there. No one gets to retire.
0: Okay.
2: Especially sports.
0: All right.
2: But, I mean, our whole problem in our country is the fact that people think they've earned this right to retire at 65.
0: Mm-hmm.
2: People used to retire at 65 because they would die at 66.
3: Yeah. Right. Mm-hmm.
2: And our country can afford that. But now people live 30, 40 years past retirement. We can't afford that. You're crippling us. Knock it off. You have to work forever. This brings me to Brett Favre. I get so furious when people are like, oh, he should just quit. He should go out on top. Are you out of your mind? He's getting paid $12 million a year in this economy to play football.
0: Mm-hmm.
2: So, and he's never missed a game in his life. So if you're telling me that I have that ability, you're insane if you don't think I'm going to do it. And if next year they say, hey, Brett, you're not as good this year. We can only pay you $10 million. I'm going to be like, that's fine.
0: Okay.
2: And the next year, hey, you're not good enough to be a starter, but you'll be a backup and you'll make $2 million for that.
0: Uh-huh.
2: Yeah, I'm going to do that. And if 5 years from now, like, hey, you can only make the practice squad, but that pays $500,000. I'm going to do that as well.
0: Sure. Good point.
2: Uh-huh. I would never quit under any scenario. And I think football might be more entertaining if, just on special teams, they forced athletes, since we pay them so much money, they're not allowed to retire. So we have 70-year-old players running on special teams.
1: Yes.
2: Just getting crushed and disintegrated. Their bones are shattering.
0: Oh, my God.
2: If you don't think people would want to watch that, you're insane.
0: You're crazy. I agree. Man.
3: Daniel Tosh is our guest. Are you still doing any auditioning?
2: No. No, I'm terrible. I'll end up in the Love Guru 2.
0: Oh, man. You could only hope. Oh, my God.
1: They're going to give you $500,000.
0: $500,000 to run out there. Yeah.
2: I would do anything for $500,000.
0: I know you would.
5: 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All Bob and Tom. All day and all the night. This is Bob and Tom Radio.
1: He never gets this right in the live show.
3: Hi, Tom here. God knows I'm not perfect. I guess I can be difficult and sometimes perhaps a little demanding.
4: No.
3: Oh, sure, some might say tyrannical, but I don't get it. I try to be a nice guy, but lately it seems that everybody's pissed at me.

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0: Paging Michael Hunt.
2: Bob and Tom.
3: If you irradiate poop, it will be sterile, but it's still poop.
2: You can pick your morning radio show, but you can't wipe Bob and Tom on the couch.
4: This is the Bob and Tom Show. Good morning.
5: Hey, hi. Thanks very much for joining us. A couple things I want to get to. I have two stories, both extremely disturbing.
4: Oh, boy.
5: That I want to get to. We have a great guest in the studio. She is Caroline Ray. We've been having this weird discussion about that. That there's not a good word for the ladies to say, he's my boyfriend. Like, we talked to Julie, the grandmother in the shoe-in pick this week, and she said, yeah, her friends that have, you can be 80 and it's still your boyfriend. Maybe we need to work on a word for that.
6: I know.
7: What would it be?
5: Well, the word partner is no good because that's been taken over by the gay community.
7: Right.
4: How about breathing, living dildo?
7: Well, that's just so romantic. How do you live up to that?
5: Or BLD.
1: How did I get in trouble?
5: Or BLD, as we call it.
7: And I believe you know my BLD, a.k.a. lover.
5: Bob, I think you should go into the business of naming drugs.
4: Naming drugs?
5: Caroline was talking earlier about some experiences she had dealing with some issues of depression, and which is very important if you suffer from that, to talk to a professional. But you were mentioning that you had taken some medications, and Chick has always pointed out the names of these medications are hilarious.
4: Yeah, they always sound like warlords.
1: Zoloft.
8: Bow to Zoloft.
7: I thought that's why Tom Cruise was so upset with Brooke Shields, because she was saying that she took Zoloft, and I believe Tom Cruise is from the planet Zoloft, and he did not want to be.
9: No, you see, here's the problem. You don't know the history of
7: Zoloft. Don't even.
9: I do.
7: I do, because I'm an actor, and actors know more about psychiatry than everyone else.
4: Absolutely.
7: Oh, he makes me completely insane. She was supposed to be quiet during that entire delivery, you know?
1: Oh, sure.
7: Have you ever seen a woman have a baby? That would be Mission Impossible. Okay.
5: Yeah. Oh. All he has to do now is run a watermelon through his male genitalia and not say anything. We'll be fine.
4: Yeah.
7: Can I? I have to tell Kostaki. His nephew.
5: This is your boyfriend.
7: I'm sorry. It's so nice being able, my lover, my partner, my big, what did you call him?
8: Big living dildo.
7: My big living dildo.
5: We've decided not to use that.
7: I'm sorry, my BLD. That will be our wedding vows. And do you, the BLD, take? Anyway, all right. I'm sorry, but this is a cute child story. His nephew is 2.5, or he's going to be 3 in October. He's absolutely adorable. And he passed gas in church and then laughed hysterically afterwards.
5: Mm-hmm.
7: And exactly. I mean, that's, you know, so by the way, the fact that I said passed gas, like, I've said everything filthy, been called whore 50 times. I can't say fart. But anyway, okay. So suddenly I got very Canadian. Anyway, he was passing gas. So so his father said to him afterwards, and they watched tons of television at their house. He goes, Aiden, you can't do that in church, and then you can't laugh hysterically afterwards. And the little boy's like, I'm a 3, and he goes, I will fart in church. Deal or no deal?
10: Sorry. Kids say the darndest
7: thing. They do.
4: Yeah, they do.
5: Caroline Ray is our guest. Now, have we uncovered every aspect of your boyfriend Kostaki's personality that we need to know
4: about?
5: You
4: said you had some dirt on Kostaki.
7: Why do I have dirt on him? First,
10: we found out he snores.
4: Yeah, well, there's that.
7: Mm-hmm. We found out he snores, that he sneezes as soon as there's air conditioning on. He becomes like, he's like macho guy, and then he's like, cold air on my ankles! That one is a bit odd about him.
5: Wow.
7: We just went to Ireland. John Campanera was talking about smoking comedy clubs. You land in Ireland and there's like a group of toddlers and nuns smoking. You've never seen more people smoke in your entire life. They only eat carbohydrates, so it can only stay awake for 10 minutes at a time. They're like, you're constantly unconscious, and they're like, would you like some more potatoes? And like, you wake up and you're like, how about the potatoes mashed? And you're like, and poor Kostaki literally said to them, because he's got his own southern accent, and he's like, he said to the woman, I'm so sorry, I speak English. This is to an Irish woman. I'm like, okay, embarrass me more. He's a country mouse.
5: Joining us in the studio, Jimmy Mad Dog Matus. Hey, dog.
11: Morning.
5: Have you met Caroline? She's a lovely woman.
7: Hi, dog.
11: I'm a big fan. Mm-hmm.
5: She's great. You were talking about something kind of odd during the break, a little kind of a party broke out in here and there was girl talk. You were discussing hair. You have, by the way, beautiful hair.
7: Thank you.
5: Very nice. But you were saying you have to wear...
7: I was talking about this... I used to have extensions, long extensions, which are fun for women.
5: Explain. This is something I don't understand.
10: I'll explain. In the back of your head.
7: Here's the deal. Here's how they work. I was gambling, as I love to do. Although, when I played blackjack, it becomes very evident that I can't count. Because literally, if there's an ace, a two, a four, and a five, I'm like, what happened? Did I win? Three eights? I'm gonna double down. But I heard if you rub a bald man's head, it's good luck. Uh-huh. Well, I got it kind of mixed up, figured out, and I won a lot of money. But anyway, woohoo! So I was sitting, I'm like the biggest blabbermouth. So I was talking to the person next to me when I was gambling, and I go, where are you from? And he goes, India. And I go, oh my God, my hair is from India. Because I had extensions in. And he just looked at me like, what? And I'm like, yes, some 21-year-old virgin sold her hair and I dyed it blonde and glued it to my head. Isn't it America? It's to make your hair longer.
5: Where do they glue it?
7: They glue them into the back. Kostaki hated them so much.
5: Do they glue it onto your scalp?
10: Some don't glue. Some actually, they snap in so that you can take them in and out. Yeah.
6: No, you didn't.
10: Yeah, I did. But yes.
5: not that
7: chicken
5: kind of
7: a 90s flashback right before.
10: They put it underneath your hair. And then
7: they glue them in, and they're terrible. And they're hilarious because... You go, like, I just wanted my hair to be longer. And then you get in a pool, and your naturally curly hair is on top, and then you've got long, straight extensions. You're like, nice mullet.
4: Mm-hmm.
7: Very sexy.
4: Beautiful.
10: My hair's real. I don't have extensions.
7: My hair is real, too. I don't have extensions.
5: Your hair's very nice. Now, there's a couple people in this room who don't have any hair. That'd be me and Jimmy Mad Dog Matus.
6: Yes, indeed.
5: Dog, did you hear Caroline discussing her trip to Ireland? You're, of course, Irish stock.
6: Mm-hmm.
11: Stock. Mm-hmm. Makes him sound like a soup. Put dog's hand in the boiling water.
5: I thought her line was hilarious. What did you say? That you got off the plane and...
7: There's a group of toddlers and nuns smoking. Mm-hmm. It's unbelievable.
5: Well, it's because you have
7: there.
5: To smoke when you drink.
6: There you go. That's the gambling, too. I got the whole, I got the Catholic, the Irish, the gamble. I got it all. Mm-hmm. Yeah, and I'm happy.
7: Can I just tell you, the whole country is obsessed with gambling. You can see the Luxor from space. What does that say about the country? the scale from The Biggest Loser and Luxor from space. You're like, I think they're very chubby gamblers on that planet.
5: Our guest is Caroline Ray, and she is a comedian and the host of the show The Biggest Loser. Mm-hmm. How did that come about? Did they just like you on the Teenage Witch show?
7: And no, it's because I think, like, I've always done sort of weight-related material. But, like, I have an eating disorder of the opposite of anorexia. I think I'm thin. Things like that. And this is my most horrible judgmental thought, and this is completely true and evil. I was looking at my cleaning lady the other day, and I was very judgmentally thinking, wow, she has really gained weight. And then I realized, oh, my God, she's wearing my pants. Okay.
6: A cleaning lady who steals?
7: No, in fact,
6: she's stealing.
7: No, I'd given her the pants too. That's the sad part. And I was. Have you ever worn your pants so tight? Well, this is for you, Christy. But when you take them off, it looks like you have a cesarean scar. Mm-hmm. It's one of those.
10: Sure.
7: I was wearing. I think it's so exciting to wear. Like, I can wear low-rise pants, and because they're so much lower in your body, you can wear like a much smaller size. Mm-hmm. So I was wearing, like I said, I was so excited I was wearing size 31 jeans. And then I said, but I had a complete, this is attractive, overhang of fat that went all the way around my body, right over it. And this very nice Southern woman said, it's called a muffin top. I was like, But it's painfully accurate and true, isn't it?
10: Yeah, that's what they call a muffin top.
7: And it's got the softest fat on earth you can make. Yeah. It's like dough. You can make animal faces. Anyway, so I said to Kostaki, I go, honey, is that what the M in MILF is for? And he was like, no, honey.
4: No. Not muffin.
5: Do you ever get the creepy fan that comes up and goes, you're not really a witch. I am.
10: Oh, yuck.
5: Yes or no? You've never had that? Someone come up and go, just asking.
4: Well.
7: Okay, I'm going to spell out a word on a piece of paper because then I can tell you the story. Am I allowed to say this word on your radio show?
5: No.
7: Okay.
5: I'll think of can you do another variation?
4: You have a synonym for that?
6: I'm sure you have a synonym for it.
4: I do.
11: Can you say
4: hooey?
5: How about...
7: I can't think of...
5: Can you say this one instead?
7: Okay, good.
5: Will that work?
7: Yeah.
5: Okay, go ahead.
7: You get a tremendous amount of letters from prison. Mm-hmm. Jail mail, which just always killed me that I would get it from Sabrina. Like, it's like, Bubba! Give me the remote. It's TGIF. Like, what are they doing watching TGIF. Sabrina? You know, I love that cat. Anyway, I got this fan letter and it's like, dear Caroline Ray, I think you're a wonderful actress. I love your luscious melons. And then in brackets, he wrote boobs. Like, I was stumped by the fruit reference. What are melons? That's unbelievable. I get a lot of people who are very, they like will sweat and you can see them audibly like taking the sweat off their hand and then they cough and then they go, hi, and they stick their hand out and I'm like,
10: Tom, you
7: want to
10: take that one?
7: I get that.
4: Yeah.
10: You Tom carries them. This around.
5: Would you
10: all
5: like some germ blaster gel?
7: I do. I'm this close to being Howie Mandel. I'm
4: really?
7: Like just, yeah.
4: A little OCD, are you? Mm.
7: Well, it's just that so many people, like, I don't mind if someone comes up and, like, they, you know, they'll give me a hug or whatever, but.
4: But don't lick me.
11: Yeah. See, now I'm okay with being licked.
5: Now, let me ask you one last question.
4: Okay.
5: One last question. For those that are familiar with your work on television, on standard broadcast television, they may not be aware that your live stand-up act can be a little salty.
7: Yes, a little. I like that word, salty, body. Mm-hmm. Yes. Mm-hmm.
5: Bluish.
7: Yes. I know. I get a lot of, wow, she seems so different on Sabrina about halfway in. Yeah.
5: Do you warn anybody before the show that this is not the...
7: Yeah. No. First of all, 90% of my act is clean, but 10%. It's basically, you know, talking about sex.
4: Mm-hmm.
7: How, can you say... Wow, this is fun, isn't it? It's like dirty password. Can you say that word?
5: Yeah, sure.
7: Oh, well, I was thinking that, you know, after...
5: Well, as long as... Wait a second.
10: Wait.
4: As long as this as doesn't long precede
5: as
4: it.
5: As long as this word...
11: This word isn't in front of us. Let's see if we match.
5: We match!
11: Yay!
4: Yeah, we match. All right, let's go
6: I'll
4: to Brett.
6: I'll be right back. I'm going to go get some more
4: let's
6: paper.
4: Let's go to Brett Summers and see if she matches also. All right.
5: I'm sorry, go ahead.
7: Well, I was just going to say that I realize that, you know, you try and figure out what the difference between men and women is after you've been together so long. And I did realize that it is the case that if I farted during sex, I would fake my own death. I would lie in a coma for up to 25 years and I would never use the sheet as a trapping device. That would really be all. But now I even can figure out what your clever little wordplay was.
5: I think if they hadn't figured out the word game, they just did. Well, thank you very much, Caroline Ray. This is the Bob and Tom Show.
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21: 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But did you know that I am also a legally legalized law litigation attorney lawyer?
4: No.
21: Well, I am in the country of Costa Rica. There are thousands of attorneys out there, but only one who specializes in injuries caused by rock music. And that's me, Jim Jefferson. So whether you've been injured at a concert, while listening to music at home, or while simply thinking about a song, you may be entitled to compensation. Call the law offices of John Johansson today and see if you have a strong case, just like this fellow did.
0: I called Jack Joseph for help last fall. See, I'd been listening to the radio and heard Alice Cooper singing his catchy song called School's Out. Uh-huh. Well, I assumed he meant my school. I didn't show up for my final exam, and I flunked out. But my attorney, Mr. Jensen, explained to Mr. Cooper's attorneys how this would prevent me from becoming a doctor and making millions of dollars over my lifetime. Thanks, Jim.
21: That man is just one of dozens of clients I have helped. Just listen to this young couple who came into my office with a sad story.
12: Well, rock music ruined the reputation of my girlfriend and me. We grew up in a small town and dated all throughout high school.
22: We always behaved very modestly in public and had planned to save ourselves for marriage until we became the talk of the town. Tell him, Jack.
12: You see, Diane and I were outside the Tasty Freeze, minding our own business, sucking down a chili dog.
22: And his hands were not between my knees. Johnny Cougar ruined our reputation. We couldn't walk down the street without people snickering and pointing after that song came out.
21: But now life goes on for Jack and Diane. Yeah. Thanks to our out-of-court settlement, they were able to move to a slightly larger town with larger fast food chains and less nosy neighbors. I'm just here to help people get what's coming to them. If you thought Saturday night really was all right for fighting, contact my office. Or if you thought Pat Benatar really wanted you to hit her with your best shot, just pick up the phone and call me. Did you hear Rock You Like a Hurricane on the radio and immediately evacuate your home? Well, I'm your guy. Perhaps you had a loved one who took the Van Halen song Jump a little too literally.
23: Oh.
21: Give me a ring. There is no reason for you to suffer any longer. I have helped a hotel detective who was out of sight get his job back, as well as a banker lady who was sure all that glittered was gold. And recently, I helped this victim of a stalker.
24: I got real creeped out every time I heard that song by The Police, Every Breath You Take. I realized he was singing about me. Every move you make, I'll be watching you, creepy. Jason Jorgensen was able to get me a nice settlement. Plus, he got that guy ticketed for impersonating a law enforcement official. Oh. The police? Hell, it turns out they ain't even real cops. Jackie sure helped me.
21: Don't let rock and roll ruin your life any longer.
25: The law offices of Joe Johnson do not accept any cases which may end up in an actual court of law. Any settlements awarded are subject to Costa Rican taxes as well as a 3-year waiting period pending counter litigation. Joe Johnson will not be held responsible for any death threats, public mockery, or yard jobs which occur before, during, or after filing lawsuits.
21: Call the law offices of Joe Johnson today.
25: Phone number withheld due to pending litigation.
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I hope that you regret you clustered my friend.

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4: Hello.
1: We are going to meet comedian Christian Finnegan in a matter of moments. He's right over there. Christian, how are you, sir?
5: I'm fine, sir. How are you?
1: Good, good. Before we get to you.
5: I can't wait till you meet me.
1: We have a couple things to get to.
6: It's going
1: to
6: be unbelievable.
1: Hold on.
0: It's going to be unbelievable.
1: I really like
5: it. It's going to be good, guys. I'm not going to lie to you.
1: Are you a big computer guy?
5: I am a bit. I'm forced to be, because basically if you're a comedian now, you are also a marketing major as well. And so I've been forced to understand things like WordPress, which is a word I gladly would never have heard of in my life if I could have avoided
0: What's WordPress? Mm-hmm. I don't know what that means.
5: It's like a easy website builder.
0: Things like that.
6: Okay. So, like a garlic press? Mm-hmm.
5: Yes, exactly.
6: Very similar.
0: Smashes words together?
5: Yes, you mush words together.
0: All right.
6: I like
5: savory
6: garlic.
5: Sort of.
6: Whenever I go to the store, I get a garlic press. I don't know why.
5: Just have a room full of garlic presses.
6: It's like when I go to the hardware store, I buy a box of bits for your drill driver every
1: time.
6: That
1: might be an interesting question.
6: Every time.
1: For people, what do you have the most of?
6: Yeah.
7: Time.
0: What? Time?
6: I have God knows I've got that. The time.
1: I don't have any of that.
5: I have a lot of those little claw staple removers.
6: Oh, yeah.
5: I never used to temp. I always used to steal those. And I've never in my life actually removed staples in my own home. Mm-hmm. Like, you just pull it apart, but for some reason, I always just think those are going to be useful somehow.
1: I own a lot of scissors. I can never find them, so buy
7: so
1: a lot of
7: them. So you continually buy them?
1: Mm-hmm. Mm. I tend to live paperclip and rubber band free.
7: Really?
0: How can you live paperclip?
7: How can you shoot paperclips at people?
5: It's an Amish thing.
1: Because I hate paperclips.
0: Hate paperclips.
1: I hate them.
7: Oh, really?
1: Don't like them.
0: Oh,
5: I've never met anyone who had a violent feeling one way or another about
6: it. Look at that face.
0: How do you send stuff to school with the kids? You got a paperclip
7: staple
0: money to things?
7: Or do you tape it to them?
1: Whatever.
6: What do you use instead of paperclip?
1: I don't know. I don't have any. I'm going to keep them in my home.
5: It's just wads of gum.
6: Okay, let's say someone came into your home with some paper clips.
1: I take the paper clip off and throw it away.
6: You take it off and throw it away. You can immediately get it out of your home.
1: See, if I'm trying to shuffle through these papers, if there's a paper clip on something, then it catches everything. Sorry, I don't like them.
0: This is new. I didn't.
1: People who work for me know.
7: If they
1: give me something with paper clips, I heave the paper clips.
7: I had no idea.
6: New. It's new, but it's not. It's
7: Would you rather it be stapled?
6: It's really the same note.
1: That'd be fine.
6: You like staple. What about dog ears? Where do you?
0: Where they rip the paper and
6: dog ear. No, don't care for it.
1: You ever sign a lot of documents and they have those little things sticking out? Flags.
7: The little flags.
6: I love those.
1: Mm-hmm. Those are great.
5: They make you feel important. They don't even have to be pointing to anything.
7: Yeah.
5: But it's just
1: they make me feel like I'm losing money. whenever I'm signing those, I always feel like I'm somehow any money that I have is being pissed away.
5: So I had my first Wi-Fi flight last week.
6: Yeah, we flew somewhere. Tour this year, and I had
7: one. Pull out your computer and
0: how
7: hook
0: much
7: up?
0: Did that cost?
5: Yeah, I mean, I didn't actually sign up for it just because I was sleeping most of the trip. It was like in San Francisco to New York, red eye kind of thing. But you know, it was like $12.95, which if you're on a cross country flight, I think is worth it.
0: For
5: 6 hours for sure. I mean, but there goes the last vestige of I'm going to get something done on this flight. between that's always when I think, I'm going to be flying cross country. I'll do all that then. And of course, I just end up watching SportsCenter 4 times in a row on the TV.
1: Well, the problem I think will be that you think people will be viewing internet porn.
7: Sure.
6: That's well, really if there's an
1: inappropriate.
6: Internet,
7: there if will there's be an internet
6: watching porn,
5: well, that's what the blankets are for.
0: The
7: they're in their own space. That's my personal space.
0: No,
1: it's a public
0: right
1: space.
5: Only if you're
7: right
5: in the
7: where that armrest is. Yeah. That is my personal space. If your eyes kind of drift over and you see me with my pants down, that's not my fault. You invaded my space,
1: Mrs. Johnson. I really enjoyed hearing about the rest home, but right now I have to get back to.
6: Rub one out.
1: Big boobs from Bombay.
0: Yeah,
1: this will be, don't worry, we'll have the story in a year or two.
6: Is that your go-to porn title?
7: What?
6: Boobs in Bombay?
1: I don't know. Wasn't
5: Dean Martin in that movie?
7: He was.
0: I think
7: he was.
0: Like
7: it was a buddy.
6: I'm on the way to Bombay
1: to look at the big boobs. Okay, well, anyway.
5: I think we've established at this point, if people can charge you for anything, they're going to find a way.
7: Sure they are.
6: Hey, I didn't know that the bottled water, when you go into a room, a hotel room,
0: They charge you for that.
6: I had no idea.
7: What?
6: I thought it was complimentary.
7: Are you serious?
6: Yeah, I saw it on the
7: trip. They're setting you up.
1: Here's a little story for you.
0: Well, are we going to go back to the years ago trip?
1: Years ago on this show.
7: Yeah. Oh, I remember this.
1: We went to, we we take a bunch of people to the Bahamas every year, Christian. But one year we went to Sarasota or Tampa.
7: Sanibel. That's where it was. Yeah.
0: Fort Myers.
6: There we were scuba diving.
1: In any event, we were there, and we had taken a bunch of people. And at the end of the trip, we were there for a whole week.
6: Yes, we were.
0: Those were the days.
1: The general manager got a call to come down to the front desk.
0: Mm-hmm. You were checking out.
1: One of our winners.
7: Staff members.
1: No, it
7: was a staff member.
6: It was a staff member. Mm-hmm. He's right.
7: Yes, I am very correct.
1: No, she bailed them out.
6: She did? I thought it was in her room.
1: No, it was one of the winners.
0: It was a winner.
7: Oh, okay.
1: Yeah, she was the one that figured it out.
6: It wasn't the couple with the baby and the broken arm.
7: No. Okay.
0: Oh,
7: no.
0: God.
7: Different,
0: come on.
7: Different time. Wait. Different time.
5: Anecdotes overlapping anecdotes right now.
7: Keep going. Tom, keep going. Chick's not here.
1: These people had not traveled much. And they had assumed that the refrigerator with all of
0: the mini bar
1: and the little rack of chips and peanuts and
7: it was all part of the
0: winnings. That was all part of the deal.
1: They thought it was all free, so they had a more than a $1,000 mini bar bill.
5: I guarantee they thought you guys were going to pay for it.
0: Oh, sure.
5: That's what
0: I'm
5: it was.
0: Sure
5: it's not even they thought it was complimentary. Yeah. They just thought,
1: indirectly, we did.
7: Yes,
6: I think we're on a new topic. Is there a sadder question than
0: the tears of a clown?
6: No, is there a sadder question to? Does that baby have a cast on its arm?
7: These are 19. By the way, these are probably 1989.
5: He walked into a door.
7: Also, 20 years ago. So you can imagine what they would be today.
1: Emptying out a minibar.
7: Yeah. Every day. And having it restocked.
1: And that takes work because they've got four kinds of gin.
7: And
1: kinds of vodka, six kinds of bourbon, 12 beers.
7: Oh, yeah.
5: You know, every day they restock the minibar. It's like, these idiots don't know, do they?
6: No, they don't know.
5: They don't know. Mm-hmm. It's going to be fun when they check out.
1: This is the best trip ever.
7: Well, the mini bar cost more than the trip.
1: Oh, it did. Absolutely.
7: Oh, yeah. Mm-hmm.
0: Well, I'd like to think people are generally good. I think they know where there's a time and a place.
7: You are in a little tiny world all Christy, by yourself.
1: Do you remember the story? Do you remember the story a few years back about the guy in first class who climbed up on the
0: serving
1: cart and defecated?
0: How could I forget? You bring it up.
1: See, now, to me, that would be
7: that's because they wouldn't serve him a drink.
6: You tell that story every Christmas, don't you?
7: You know why they arrested him?
5: Gather around, children.
7: Let me tell you a story. This is one snowy Christmas Eve.
1: There once was a man in first class.
6: Before the baby broke his arm.
1: Who exuded some stuff from his ass.
5: The story
6: man rose in first class, such a clatter.
0: It was more of an odor.
1: This guy dropped a deuce on the serving cart.
5: And then ran the through the cart. Train, smearing it on all the seats.
1: So if you can do that, what do you think it'll happen with the internet? You're going to get some bad passengers.
5: It'd be like that scene where Jodie Foster is walking through the prison in Silence of the Lambs.
7: Yes.
6: Oh, yeah.
0: Yeah, okay.
4: I'd like to apologize for Leonard. He gets a little carried away, Clarice.
7: Apologize.
1: But that was a three-pointer.
7: For the serving cart.
4: That was a nice shot, Leonard.
1: You've got to hand it to him.
4: Well done, Leonard.
5: He could have gone pro.
7: Oh, my God.
1: In the studio, we have comedian Christian Finnegan.
6: That's me.
7: Max.
1: Christian, that is your real name?
5: It's my first name is actually Fletcher. My full name is Fletcher Christian Finnegan.
6: Wow.
7: Really?
6: That is a cool name.
1: Fletcher are you related to
5: Fletcher Christian? No, my parents never even saw Mutiny and the Bounty.
4: Mr. Christian.
5: Yeah, it's just complete coincidence. My grandfather was named Fletcher. My older brother was named after my dad's father. I was named after my mom's father, but they wanted to name me Christian.
1: Hmm.
5: So no, my parents aren't educated. They're just abusive.
1: Because Fletcher lucky. Christian, that's a whole...
5: Yes. Fletcher Christian was the first mate of the mutiny, or the bounty, rather.
6: The bounty.
5: And they mutinied.
6: If it was the mutiny, the title, mutiny bounty on the mutiny.
1: There's still a whole... All his relatives...
6: It would be mutiny.
1: All his relatives live in that small island. And
5: Cook Islands.
1: Huge controversy about
7: them.
6: Don't they make champagne there?
5: Apparently.
0: Cook Islands? Gibbons.
1: There's a. It's a two. I'm going to be.
5: Always a dashing figure in cinema. I think Mel Gibson, Clark Gable, and Marlon Brando played Fletcher Christian, if I'm not mistaken.
7: That's right.
5: If unless Wikipedia is lying to me, and Dustin Diamond apparently, I had no idea.
1: You know, Wikipedia got it wrong.
5: Yeah, God forbid.
1: Dustin Diamond from
0: Screech. Yeah. Saved by the Bell.
1: The Wavre includes.
0: Wasn't he
1: Saved
0: here?
1: By the Bell? Yeah, he was here. Don't get me started.
6: Uh-huh. Yeah.
1: Okay. Christian Finnegan's new project is titled En Français.
5: Au contraire. Au contraire is the.
1: I mean, it's titled in French, you see. That's never mind. I'll.
5: It's very. I will say, you know, I took my wife to France last year, and not one person in Paris went,
7: Well, they should.
5: I found that very disappointing. That's the way they do it at Epcot Center, first of all. My feeling is, if I go to your stupid country and I pay you good American dollars, you have to act foreign-y. I want you riding a bicycle with like a baguette sticking out of the back and a monkey on your shoulder. Is that Italy? I don't know.
6: Old Europe.
1: So what else is new? You're married?
5: I am married.
1: How's that going?
5: I knew the minute I met my wife, I looked at her and I said, that is the woman I'm going to spend the next 4 to 7 years with. Sincerely believe that's true.
1: How long have you been rocking out with her now?
5: It'll be 3 years in August.
7: Oh, okay.
5: Which, but she's a lovely woman. I try to do right by her, not simply because I love her. I'm also a teensy bit afraid of her. I'm probably the only one here who has a father-in-law in jail for attempted murder. I'm going to guess. I'm going to go out on a limb.
7: So far, yes.
0: Yeah.
5: My father-in-law currently serving 15 to 20 years for attempted murder at the state penitentiary in Huntsville, Texas.
1: Who did he attempt to murder?
7: Huntsville, Texas.
5: Yeah, that's Texas. Harvard of murder.
6: I don't think we're allowed to ask that, are we?
1: Oh, never
5: mind. Oh, no, you are. It's Texas, so it's his third wife. I mean, that's in Texas, they call that Wednesday.
7: Wow.
5: Yeah, no. First of all, do you have any idea how impossible that makes it for me to complain about my family to my wife ever?
7: No kidding.
5: Our first date, my wife's like, listen, you should probably know my father's in jail for attempted murder. I said, well, you should probably know my mom once left me at soccer practice for like 2 hours.
7: What a horrible mom. Mm-hmm.
5: My father-in-law tried to murder his spouse, and do not for one minute think that my spouse does not like to remind me of that fact. Every once in a while she will imply that maybe the apple didn't fall too far from the murder tree. Last week I came home, she's like, I have the Sex and the City movie DVR. And I'm like, I don't want to see that. And she's like, you sure about that?
6: Well, now I have to ask, how did he attempt murder?
5: He stabbed her.
6: Ah,
5: remember? Yeah.
6: Well, there you go.
5: They're delightful.
6: That's timeless.
5: But he's
6: kicking it old school.
5: Oh yeah, he's okay. Listen, he likes to get up close and personal. None of this.
6: None of this gun from 100 meters or whatever. No,
5: I've actually met him. He was not able to attend our wedding. Shocker. So.
6: Didn't they have him up on a video screen?
5: No.
6: iChat?
0: Like they do on Oprah.
6: Skype it up.
1: Sorry.
5: It was so prior to the wedding, I went down to Texas to introduce myself and to ask for his blessing.
1: as if he's going to do anything. It's more the gesture than anything. So did it go something like, so your name's Christian Finnegan. You're a comedian. Are you of the Jewish faith?
5: You have no idea how many times. Oh, you're Christian? I'm Hindu.
1: Now, most of your comedians are of the Jewish faith.
5: Yeah.
1: If I understand the way this works.
6: Most of your comedians are Jewish.
7: So did you get to, were you limited to the amount of time you could spend with them? 15 minutes?
5: Well, the first time we had to be behind glass.
1: With the telephone?
5: I was not a blood relative. I was not a relative at the time. Now that I'm married,
6: you don't have to say relative. It's blood.
1: You ain't blood.
5: I was not blood. I wasn't kin. I wasn't kinfolk.
7: But now you are.
5: Yes. Now we get to go out into the yard, man.
6: Well, now wait a minute, Bob. Nice. No, he still ain't blood.
7: well, his offspring.
5: But the thing, I've been down there 3 times. We're actually kind of friends now, which is weird.
7: Really?
5: You know, you wouldn't think we'd have anything in common. You know, he's a convicted felon, and I'm female lady parts. But I think the thing is, you have to remember, this man is not a murderer. He is an attempted murderer.
7: Uh-huh.
5: And I can relate to that because I'm also a bit of an underachiever.
7: Really?
1: Yeah.
6: Nice. You still get the feeling that you wanted to like make a good impression?
5: Oh, absolutely. I mean, he's still my wife's father. Yeah. You know
6: he's
5: what
6: in
5: mean?
6: Prison.
7: I have a question. He's going to get out, right?
5: I have a question. Yeah. We'll see. I can tell these jokes until 2018 and then never again.
1: There are two sides to every story.
7: Mm-hmm. Yeah.
5: There's really not another side.
6: There's more than one guy out there who heard that story and goes, I understand that.
1: Uh-huh. Yeah, is it worth exploring? I'm guessing it isn't worth exploring the motive.
5: Well, I mean, the motive, I believe, was Jack Daniels, if I'm not mistaken. Mm-hmm. I think that was a large part of the motive. He is a bit of a scoundrel. This was not his first run-in with the authorities.
1: Scoundrel's a nice way of saying it.
5: Yeah. Scallywag.
6: Scallywag.
5: Rapscallion. Jackanapes. I have no idea this day why my wife married me in the first place. I was always told that women looked for men who vaguely reminded them of their fathers, which can't be true.
7: No, it can't be.
5: That dude is a violent felon. The closest I ever came to a life of crime was sophomore year of high school when I played Danny Zuko in the musical Grease. That's right, you heard me. Lead role as a sophomore.
7: Lean lever.
1: I'm guessing, sitting in some New York bistro with a martini, pull out the little stabber thing and go, I'm going to get you with my toothpick.
5: And my wife's like, oh, that's so sweet.
6: A little stabber thing.
5: No, my wife will definitely... You know,
1: the little mini sword they give you.
0: I know.
6: Mini sword would have been a better way to go.
1: The olive stabber gizmo.
6: Oh, is there anything better?
1: Do you have any kind of a personal thing about knives then between you and your wife?
5: Well, we did switch to plastic silverware years ago, which is a good
0: policy.
5: And
0: no one gave you knives as a wedding present.
5: No.
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9: Ladies and gentlemen, Bob and Tom.
1: Isn't your philosophy your friends' girlfriends, you treat them like they're your cousins?
0: Oh, okay.
1: So only do it in secret.
0: I was going to say,
6: Chris.
10: I've made love to four of my cousins.
0: We've kissed our cousins.
6: Christy and I have made out with our cousins.
10: Just hillbilly.
0: We make out. I kissed.
1: Wow.
0: You gotta stop telling people this.
6: We made out.
1: That is.
0: We were like 12.
6: I went, you experiment. I went to Booby Town and everything.
0: Really?
10: Oh,
0: I didn't do that.
1: Okay,
10: now I love an Appalachia.
1: Okay.
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12: You'll see me in the commercial.
1: Oh, great.
12: But the one I want to do real bad this year is I'm going to produce my own. I'm going to cook the doughboy. You know that little Pillsbury flour guy?
1: Yeah.
12: They always punch him in the gut.
1: Yeah.
12: His name, I found out, is Poppin' Fresh.
1: Right.
12: I'd like to pop that little fat butt in the oven. Wouldn't that be fun? 375 bake. He's beating on that window.
13: It's getting awful hot in here.
12: Starting to swell up. Throw that helping hand in after him.
13: No!
12: Big brown head looking out the window. Comes out the Pillsbury Soul Boy.
13: How you doing?
12: I'm going to cut your ass up, boy. Just a thought, guys.
7: Comedian Tim Allen.
9: 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Pointless, yet tasteless.
1: And once again, welcome back to the Bob and Tom Show. Adding to the mix, we have comedian Mike Green here. Mike, how are you, sir?
14: Hi, guys. Good.
1: Good to see you. Mike, wearing a beautiful jacket.
14: Thanks.
1: Says CCCP. You haven't seen those in a while, from the former Soviet Union.
14: Mm-hmm. Right.
1: Were you an athlete of some sort?
14: Look at me.
1: Yeah.
14: Well, I could be, I guess, a gymnast or
1: a
0: jockey. Yeah, you could be a gymnast.
7: Yeah, I guess so.
1: A jockey?
14: Oh, I don't know.
7: He is kind of small.
1: Small, I guess. Okay, I didn't mean to imply anything.
0: He bought his jacket at Macy's.
7: Really?
1: Macy's or something?
14: No, my wife bought it.
6: Oh, yeah. They're
7: having a big red sale that I don't know about.
6: September is red, Mom.
7: I don't know.
1: And by the way, I have a question.
0: Oh, boy.
1: I'll direct it to everyone. What the hell's a white sale?
0: That's where you buy
7: Jamal.
0: Sheets.
7: Hey, Jay, could you help us out?
15: That's where you don't have to go to the club to get the white girl.
0: That's where you get bath towels.
15: Bath towels and
6: in
15: stuff.
6: The club.
0: Sheets and bath towels.
7: That's a white sale?
6: Linens.
0: Linens. That's a white sale.
7: Yeah. I did not know that.
1: All these years, I've never known
0: that.
1: You
0: didn't know that?
1: No. Why would I know that?
0: I don't know.
16: You are truly a
0: chick
16: massive...
0: New?
1: Have you ever been to the white, chick's a the woman, white party?
7: What's a white
1: stuck
7: only
1: in a man's
7: sale?
1: Body?
6: Well, now that's a little different.
0: Well, P. Diddy just had a big white party.
1: What now?
0: A big white party.
7: Oh, the white party.
15: A white linen party.
0: White linen. Everybody has to wear white, remember? They kicked Billy Joel's wife out because she was wearing a cream-colored suit.
7: Oh, I thought it was because she was with Billy Joel.
15: Right. Maybe that's what it was.
6: Somebody get that coat out of here.

0: Sherry, then Sherry. Where'd Jessica come into the mix?
1: Because the night when we were driving, and she said, there go my name. And I've been calling her Sherry.
2: Uh-huh.
1: For the first month.
2: She saw the billboard that said
1: And she saw
2: Cherry
1: the billboard.
2: Coke.
1: She says, there go my name. And I looked up at the billboard and saw Cherry Coke.
2: Mm-hmm.
1: And I said, that's Cherry. She said, yeah, that's my name. I said, I've been calling you Sherry. And your friends call you Shirley. So why did you pick a name you can't pronounce?
2: Mm-hmm.
1: And she says, okay, my name Jessica now. And I say, you can do it like that?
2: Yeah.
0: I'm just really glad I'm not stoned right now.
3: What are you talking about? It's great.
0: I would be. I'm having trouble following this, and I'm really sober.
3: I know.
0: Okay.
4: By the way, you guys call me Morty from now.
5: Morty.
3: All right. That's good. Okay. I think that you should be very careful in introducing her to American women.
0: Why?
1: Oh, yeah. Yeah.
3: You know, because.
1: No, he's right.
3: Yeah, because what they're going to do next thing you know, yeah. They're going to be like, he does what? He makes you cook dinner every night?
4: And then she'll learn the phrase, oh, no, he didn't. Yeah. And then you're done.
6: Half.
0: Wow. AJ, no, AJ, your mom.
6: You are not talking to me like that.
4: Right.
0: AJ, your mom lives in Maple Heights, Ohio?
1: Yes.
0: Greater Cleveland?
1: Greater Cleveland.
0: And you're a graduate of what high school?
1: Collinwood.
0: Collinwood High School.
1: Okay. Played football for Kent State. Very, very, very bad football team.
4: Oh, really? The Golden Flashes.
1: Very bad. I think they graduated. Now they play for the Browns.
0: Wow. Hey, careful.
3: Well,
0: I didn't know you played football.
1: Mm-hmm. Yeah, scholarship.
0: Are you real fast?
1: I'm very fast. I got recruited by Ohio State and Michigan. But I figured I'd never play. So I went to Kent State and never played.
0: Now, have you used up all your eligibility? Because I think Michigan might want you right now.
3: Yeah.
5: Ha, ha, ha, ha, ha. Uh-oh.
4: Are you a Michigan? You like Michigan?
3: Oh, we got one who roots for the maize and blue over there.
4: Mm-hmm. How are you?
0: Yeah, well, big weekend this weekend.
3: See, I could have swore you would have been going for the University of Moscow. My mistake.
0: Well, let's talk with Mike for just a second. Comedian Mike Green has joined us. Are you a Wolverine?
3: No, I'm from Michigan. Yeah,
0: oh,
3: from Michigan.
0: Okay.
3: I mean, mm-hmm.
0: What part?
3: I didn't go to school there, but
0: what part of Michigan?
3: Warren, Michigan.
0: Warren, near Detroit. Detroit.
3: Yes, yeah, indeed.
0: Sure. Mm-hmm. Sure. Were you an athlete in school?
3: Well, diving. I was on the diving team.
0: That's very difficult to do. Good for you.
3: Yep, and baseball. Played baseball.
0: Okay. Mm-hmm. Okay. What kind of family background do you have?
3: I hang out. I want to tell my mom. Is 73.
0: Okay.
3: And we're very concerned. The doctor suggests she go to the store or to the doctor to find out if she has Alzheimer's, this clinic that she has to go to. So they make the appointment. She forgets the appointment. So she called me and said, Michael, I forgot the appointment. So I go, let me call there. You know how they send you a bill? They billed her $100 for not
5: showing up. Yeah. Right.
3: And so I call there and I go, look, you billed my mom $100 and, she didn't come to the appointment. We apologize. Can you not bill us? And she goes, no, that's our policy. And I go, but you're an Alzheimer's clinic. I'm guessing this sort of thing happens all the time. She said, I'm sorry, sir. That's our policy. So I'm going to open an Alzheimer's clinic. And here's how mine works. If people show up, they don't have it. Then I'm going to get some cards made up that say, oops, who forgot their appointment, and just send them out to random elderly people.
0: Sounds good. Mike Green is our
3: hell
0: guest.
3: Of a deal.
0: Along with AJ Jamal. And,
3: that's great.
0: What else do we need to know about you, Mike? You said you're married?
3: Yeah, I'm married, remarried. This is my fourth marriage.
0: Fourth?
3: Yeah.
0: Wow.
6: Wow, somebody who finally beat me.
3: Wow, we have a record holder.
4: Okay, hold on. 1, 2, 3, 4, 5, 6. How many? Twice for
0: just
4: you,
0: twice.
4: AJ. Three for me. Four for Mike.
6: Wow.
4: Three for Christy. One for Tom.
6: Two for
4: Bob. Holy moly.
3: It's fun being funny.
2: I'll bet it is.
3: Oh, yeah.
4: Wow.
6: Woo.
3: Yeah,
0: Do you have I do tattooed on your bicep?
3: No. I just made bad decisions. My most recent ex-wife was the worst. Like, we would fight every
1: My most recent ex.
3: Well, I don't know how else to... Number three was we would fight everywhere. Like, you ever fight in public? That is the most. One time I was at the grocery store and I had the cart, and you're in charge of the cart. Like, but I didn't know that. And
4: your cart captain.
3: For one second,
2: absolutely.
3: Just one second, I leave the cart. I see the coffee that I.

0: get, but I had passed it, so I go back to get the coffee. And when I come back, she's at the cart and starts talking like a ventriloquist. How women will like say mean things, but their lips don't move, so you're the only one that can hear. She's like, did you just leave the cart unattended? And right at first, I'm like, who said that? You
1: know? I wasn't even sure it was her. Let me tell you something. My cart privileges have been taken away for just such an infraction.
0: Really?
1: I am no longer allowed on the cart. I left her purse on
2: I want to recapture this moment. I want to come back to this moment, but we are going to take a break.
0: Okay.
2: Because you're right in my wheelhouse here. Grocery shopping is something I'm very sincerely interested in. I have a whole system. You and I are going to meet and we're going to discuss
1: it. Just a little preview. He can't buy cereal unless the boxes are facing east. I'm not making that up.
2: We're coming right back. This is the Bob and Tom Show.
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6: So Bob and Tom VIP is a good deal?
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8: 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Someone like Haji.
10: Mm-hmm. 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
8: 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Let's listen. Thanks for the lift. Hey, my name's Haji. What's your name? Insert name here. That's a great name. I used to know a kid back at school by that name. You're on him, are you? Is that Irish or what? Yeah, so anyway, where are you from anyhow? Insert city of origin. Oh, that's beautiful this time of year. I spent a whole summer there one time. They still have that Chinese laundry? So anyway, what do you do for a living anyway? Insert occupation. That's great. My dad used to do that. Yeah, I'm surprised you still have all your fingers. What do you think about this road, huh? Pretty neat, huh? Well, anyway,
12: Yes, just imagine 47 straight hours in a cramped car.
8: Everybody's favorite road buddy, Haji.
13: Beer in the world, one bottle of beer. 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
8: Hey! That was fun, wasn't it?
13: 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I knew you'd say that. Hey, here's another cool one. Remember this one? Go tell Aunt Rhody. Come on, sing along. Go tell Aunt Rhody.
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13: Well, man, I don't know about you, but my back teeth are floating. 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
11: Thank you, Haji.
2: Thank you, Haji. Haji's Road Buddy. Never take a trip without it. Yes, I have been doing lots of research, and now if you tell me who your favorite band is or what your favorite movie is or even what your favorite book is, I can tell you what you are saying about yourself.
10: Okay, oh. Christy, can we start with you? Do you mind? Christy, right, your
14: favorite
10: band?
14: My favorite movie. Is it Roadhouse? Not Roadhouse. That's the movie that you can't turn away from.
15: Favorite movie. No.
14: My favorite movie.
15: Yes.
14: Breakfast at Tiffany with Audrey.
15: Are you serious?
14: Yes.
2: Okay. Oh, boy, that's going to be a really mean one for me to start out on. I can tell you what you're saying about yourself is I'm not nearly as cute as I think I am. That's what that Ouch. Says Ooh. About you. It's awful.
15: Oh, okay.
14: It's okay.
2: I'm sorry. Not. I hate to start off on such a mean note.
15: I got you.
10: How about your favorite band, Christy?
1: Say Michael Bublé or
14: Can
1: whatever.
14: Can I say Maroon 5?
15: Sure,
2: Maroon
15: go ahead.
2: Maroon 5? Yeah. Okay. If your favorite band is Maroon 5, what you're saying about yourself is, man, 10% off every purchase? This Gap credit card was the best decision ever.
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14: Really? No, seriously. Really?
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17: This is Ken Bone. I heard you talking about how I was cashing in on my newfound fame, but I wanted to assure you that I'm still the same wide-eyed, lovable, earnest guy in a red sweater as I've always been.
14: Mm-hmm.
17: And if you don't believe that, you can read about it in my new autobiography called Back to the Bone.
2: Oh.
17: Or see the movie adaptation starring Ryan Gosling as me.
1: Is that right?
17: I'll be promoting it in New York during the Thanksgiving Day parade. Marching along with 75 men dressed just like me in a tribute called 76 Ken Bones Led the Big Parade. I'm also planning to appear at a springtime musical festival next year called Bonaroo. 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I'm also the new spokesperson for Bologna in a Can. It's called Bony Bologna.
15: Sure.
17: Yum. Bon appetit. And Sherpies, the magic marker for mountain climbers that only writes above 25,000 feet. I also plan to be a spokesperson for the Samsung 8. It promises to be hotter than the Samsung 7, but not as hot as me. This is Ken Bone. If you need to get in touch with me, you can reach me at Khloe Kardashian's house. Ken Bone, Ken Bone, gonna walk around.
1: Yeah.
17: Ken Bone, coolest guy in town. Ken Bone,
1: yes,
17: gonna
1: sir.
17: Walk around. Hey, Ken Bone.
18: Bob and Tom, 24/7.
14: Oh, yeah. Yeah.
15: You just ruined it.

0: If you're laughing, it's the Bob and Tom Show. If you're not, it's those other guys.
1: This is the Bob and Tom Show.
2: Good morning.
1: And we are coast to coast. And our guest in the studio brought me one of my favorite moments last year, and she doesn't even know it. She is a comedian and actress, Brett Butler. Brett, great
3: morning,
1: to see
3: Brett.
1: You in
3: person. Good morning. Thank you. It's great being here.
1: So here it is.
3: All right.
1: To make a very long story short, I was waiting for a car at a hotel.
2: Yeah.
1: And they had a big screen TV in the back of the lobby.
2: Mm-hmm.
1: This was in Los Angeles, California, in a very nice hotel. At the back of the lobby, and there was nobody there. And a show that I'd seen just a couple times before and really liked was on. It's called My Name is Earl.
2: Yes.
1: And I walked in. There was no one there. And on this great big screen, I watched an episode that featured Brett Butler.
2: Mm-hmm.
1: And it is a brilliant episode. In fact, it aired again a couple weeks later, and I was able to watch it again. Now, I don't know the name of the character you played. You
3: Connie Darvill.
1: And you have a line that you say over and over in that just had me howling, and I've been saying it ever since. Do you know what the line? Did you see the episode, Christy?
4: I know the line.
1: No, go ahead.
3: Don't judge me.
1: Don't judge me.
2: Didn't that, you know, God, that was hilarious.
3: I'm so grateful that they directed the show real under the wire. Like, they didn't make me some big, like, you know, Vicki Lawrence mama.
2: Because I could have been
3: over the top. They did it just barely there. The hair just a little too big.
2: And the hair was a little large.
3: The hair was grande. And it was fun in wardrobe. And those guys are in sync, the director and the writer of the thing. And it just was worth, because my managers get mad at me because I say no all the time. I'm not being negative. I just don't want to go on unless it's funny.
1: In your episode, if I can remember the essence of it, you were in a wheelchair.
3: Yeah.
1: But it turned out you were faking it because you were taking all the money you were getting and you were...
3: I was faking dialysis, too.
1: Mm-hmm.
3: She was truly a piece of work.
1: Yeah. Just so you could go gamble. And every time a new level of your deception would be revealed, you would go... Don't judge me.
3: Yeah.
1: And I can't make it as funny, but
2: it was great.
1: Absolutely hilarious. So.
2: Is this going to be a recurring role?
3: Everybody but me is saying that.
1: Oh,
3: so
1: yeah.
3: I don't. I try to, you know, that old be in the day,
2: yeah.
3: You know, live in the
2: sure.
3: now.
2: Mm-hmm.
3: But it sure would be sweet. I'll tell you, that's hard work. You know, they do single camera film. Mm-hmm. It's like doing a little movie every week. And
1: The difference is, I think you should explain, most sitcoms
3: I had it so easy. 27-minute studio audience, 3-camera. And it's just, it's easy as pie.
1: My Name is Earl is not done that way.
3: Honey,
1: it's not done like a theater piece. They go out and they shoot it like
3: it's
1: a movie.
3: It's Fellini or something. Yeah, no, they work really hard at it. And the whole week I was there, it might have been a, you know, actual like work week, 45, 50 hours or something. And I'd love to tell you Jamie Presley looked bad any moment of that time, but she didn't.
2: But she didn't, huh?
3: No,
2: yeah.
3: She's just shown up. She's even prettier in person, which is...
2: Really?
3: And
2: wow.
3: I could be her mom, too, which is great. She is so cute. We got along just great.
1: We should explain. You play...
3: Her mom.
1: Jamie Presley is the main character's ex-wife.
3: Right.
2: Mm-hmm.
1: And
4: the main character played by Jason Lee.
1: Yeah, yeah. Mm-hmm. It's tremendously funny.
3: And he's precious.
1: They've moved it to... Thursdays.
5: Yeah. You know, right. He was a world champion
2: skateboarder.
3: Yeah. Mm-hmm. Oh, these little kids come around. They're holding skateboards for him to autograph.
5: Oh,
3: so he's had like 2 careers. It's like being a PGA
5: something
3: or something to me. That's alien. He's California all the way.
1: What do people ask you to sign anything unusual? Do you have a...
3: baseballs.
2: Baseballs?
3: Yeah, really unclever people will go, hey, you sign this baseball, I can tell you to the Brett Butler that plays ball. Would that be funny? Yes, I think we'd all find that amusing after so long in the industry. I flew with him once, and this is my 24th year as a comedian, and a long time ago when I was doing one of my earliest gigs at a strip joint in Atlanta, $600 a week, 24 years ago, in cash. And he tried to sue me, and he was very incensed. He is a fundamentalist of the nth degree. And
1: the baseball player.
3: He said it's not Christian, and I said it's just Hooters. And my clothes are on, and I'm doing it's a gig. It's a gig. It's the best. You know, I wasn't. It was so funny.
1: And
3: I
1: that's go, your real name.
3: But my mother named me after Lady Brett Ashley, and The Sun Also Rises, and that's my name is Brett Ashley Anderson. My stepdad was Butler. But it was funny, I go back there and talk to the strippers and go, you know, this little uber feminist thing I was doing then, like, y'all can do something with your lives. This girl goes, I make $1,000 a night.
5: I am doing 600
3: bucks for 12 shows.
2: And all in ones, no doubt.
3: Yeah, do you remember Foxy Boxing?
6: Sure.
3: Okay, I know all the guys. Heck yeah. Do you know what it is?
4: No.
3: It's girls in bikinis with oversized helmets. Does that make you hot or what? And I used to MC Foxy Boxing. I fly into Canada where great big burlap men would spray them down.
6: Yes.
3: And I'd be giving Big Sister pep talks in the back. And then they go, well, you're introducing us, eh? You know, like, it was like,
1: I never, you see, I... You know me, I don't.
2: I don't want to see women fight.
1: Yeah, I don't want to see. I don't like to see in the nudie magazines. I don't like the women outdoors.
5: I skip past that.
1: In a waterfall.
4: Really?
1: I want them like they're in a motel that looks kind of cheap.
3: Like those swagger pictures, you know. The
1: you're not sure if they've changed the seats. You're not sure if she'll be able to figure out what your phone number is. That's the fantasy.
3: Cup on the chair. Yeah.
1: I don't want them hitting each other, and I don't want more than one. Okay.
2: You don't.
4: Oh.
1: I don't like the multiple women.
3: They all have the same nail polish, so the chances of a random rendezvous. See, I notice details like that. they're selling real estate and they're celebrating. This is the penthouse version, you know. And then but if some guys see those in real life, they're like, well, that ain't natural.
1: Brett Butler is our guest. A number of male comedians that we know have over the years. There used to be a lot more common where early comedians would have to work in strip joints because they didn't have comedy clubs.
4: Yeah.
1: If you go back to the great days, the classic days of the 50s and 60s, Lenny Bruce, that's where they came up. But occasionally, very fine comics. I know, for example, Mike Ciccone, who was a winner way back in the day of the original Last Comic Standing, when the others winners were guys like Brad Garrett,
2: tremendous comedians.
1: Mike Ciccone did a gig for a while doing that. Because it was a played way for him to stay at home and he could
4: pay
2: the bills.
1: What did I say?
4: You said Last Comic Standing.
1: Excuse me, I meant Star Search. The original comedy show.
3: You know the Cheetah Lounge in Atlanta?
4: Sure.
3: I did. I was the first woman to work there, and there's a rule there. There was.
1: As a comedian.
3: 50 women, yes. 50 women on the tables at all times, and I said, you're not going to take them down while I'm up. So there are 50 naked chicks and me going, so anyway, I wait tables. And I found a tape of me from 23 years ago the other day, and I haven't played it yet, but that, I think my voice was higher.
4: Oh,
1: let me ask you this.
4: Man.
1: Do you remember your first legitimate television appearance? Was it a talk show?
3: Was my first national gig was David Brenner. It was so much fun. Couldn't have gone better. Yeah. And then my next
1: one, I'm trying to remember, was David Brenner a daytime?
3: It was nighttime. And my next one, like a month later, was Johnny Carson.
1: Mm-hmm.
3: And that
1: with
3: went.
1: Johnny.
3: Yeah. I got to do two and one, the first one with him, it went great. And then, right when I was going to sleep that night, I'm such a comic. I went, oh boy. And the calls were coming in from the East and it went really well. And then I went, now what? Isn't that just typical of a comedian?
5: Oh, yeah.
3: You know, now if your dream came true, now what are you going to do?
2: Now what do you do?
1: Well, it could be worse, Brett.
2: Yeah. We could have gotten a TV show.
4: We've had friends.
1: I don't want to name any names.
5: Pardo.
1: Although he
5: Pardo.
1: Did.
5: Jimmy Pardo.
3: I want to hear this.
4: Bombed on the Tonight Show.
5: One of the funniest guys on the face of the earth. I think we all agree on that.
1: He had a rough spot.
5: He had a bad...
1: Do you remember your first joke on the first Tonight Show? Can you bring it back?
3: Yeah, I think my first one... Oh, well, I'll tell you, the first joke, I had to fight. I used to do this line. It didn't matter what I said. I go, I look like a lesbian art teacher from Hartford, and I'm not a lesbian. I can't even do improv. And it was a joke for us, you know, that we got. And so the same day, the guy goes, you can't do the lesbian joke. I go, I love that lesbian joke. It sets me apart. You know, we're all convinced, that one line. And he said, Johnny's audience won't know where Hartford is. And I went, you're kidding.
1: What?
3: So I said Santa Cruz. And then Johnny went like, I could see him go over the desk. And when you're standing there and you realize that Johnny Carson just bent over from something.
5: Oh, my
3: and
5: gosh.
3: Then I said, I'm not a lesbian. I can't do improv. And the band laughed. And then I wanted to go home. I wanted to go, good night, Mom. I did it. Yeah. So that was the... That was my victory joke.
5: You know what just dawned on me? One of our good friends made a guest appearance on Brett's show.
2: Yeah. Oh, yeah. Little Timmy Wilson.
5: We'll forgive you if you forget Tim Wilson.
3: I loved him. Are you kidding? I have loved him for so long. I just wanted to take him home and mother him and then some other stuff. No, I loved Tim Wilson.
5: He's somewhat of a villain.
2: The only problem is, if you
5: is
2: take
5: right.
2: him home and mother him, he won't leave.
3: I told him, I said, you're one of those that likes that mean hussy at home waiting on you. He used to have I'll never forget meeting his wife, the one that gave him.
4: He's divorced.
5: He got divorced and married again.
1: He's very happy.
3: He didn't marry a mean one, did he?
1: No.
4: He's
3: wonderful. Oh, he's just the sweetest guy.
1: She's trying to teach him. She's trying to teach him not to sleep on a couch or in a car seat.
4: Yeah.
3: Oh,
2: or a rest area.
5: We've got to play. play Tim Wilson's aggravator. Yeah,
1: that okay. Would
3: be, yeah. His Jimmy Swaggart was like it was. That was a character. So he could have gone on Broadway. Oh, yeah. He's great.
1: We'll play the disclaimer for you as well. Our guest is comedian Brett Butler. And we've been talking a little bit about her background, doing stand-up for more than two decades, and you've seen her on television. I just wanted to compliment again the great shot you did on the show My Name is Earl, and I'd like to join the throngs voting for you to do another appearance. That was a very
3: funny
1: show.
3: Coming from you, that really does mean a lot. Thank you. It's not. I mean, I loved it when my mother called me up, believe me, but you see a lot, and coming from you guys,
1: I don't
3: watch
1: much TV, yeah, and I literally stumbled on the show, and that it was riveting. It was such a funny episode.
3: You know, Blake played my husband. You know Blake very well, Blake Clark?
1: No. Mm-hmm.
3: He played my husband, and Blake, standing up on The Tonight Show, made me get up and do comedy the next night, October 17th of 82. And the reason I remember, because I was just really just looped on a friend's couch, and I saw this guy who was Southern funny and smart, mm-hmm, and not, no offense to Jerry Clower, not any of that hee-haw stuff, which, mm-hmm, I just can't stand. And I saw him, and I did comedy the next night. So we've been pals, and then he got to play my husband. Boy, have we got a lot of miles on us.
4: Wow.
1: Well, no, Southern funny and smart would be Tim Wilson, but that'd be the first three I'd use.
3: Yeah, and he's handsome, then too.
2: Then we go, Tim.
3: Yeah. Tim's good looking.
1: Have you seen Tim lately? His sideburns.
3: Oh, Tom.
1: Tim's sideburns. His sideburns are now bigger than Alabama. He's like a quarter inch away from being Neil Young in 1969.
3: That's always Tim bending to public opinion.
4: Oh, yeah.
3: Tim,
4: oh, yeah,
3: talk with more marbles in your mouth. Make it more difficult for you to play the West Coast clubs. No,
5: that's just about the worst thing you could have said. Brett go, he's a good-looking man. And you go, have you seen him?
1: No. I'm kidding.
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15: All right, welcome back to another Belly Up show. I'm former NBA MVP Sir Charles, joined by the former MVP of HBO and The Sopranos, James Gandolfini. How you been, Tony?
16: Not bad. Actually, I'm doing pretty good. Not sure what to attribute, but the fact is you've never caught me in a better mood. Ready to take phone calls, talk sports. Just take it easy.
15: Well, that's cool, Tony. We're going to hit the phones in since you're in a great mood today. Right. That's a nice change of pace because most times we come in, you all pissed off. You always in a bad mood.
16: Not today. I don't know what it is, but just looking forward to this.
15: Mm. Yeah, it's been a big week. Monday Night Football got the highest ratings ever in history. That was crazy. Did you see that game, Tony?
16: Yeah, it was back and forth, return kickoff. The kablam! The Cowboys score again. Mm-hmm. Oh, they cover the spread, which never hurts.
15: Damn, you've been on a hot streak, Tony. You've been on a roll.
16: Like I said, it's been a pretty good week for me.
15: Yeah, plus your face is everywhere, Tony. Seen last week on the NFL on Fox, Frank Caliendo did a thing on you, imitating you, just like back in your Soprano days. Hilarious.
16: Wait, take it easy. Who are we talking about? Frankie who?
15: You know, Tony, the John Madden dude. Imitate everybody. Imitate me, everybody. Do John Madden to a T. Got you down, too.
16: Oh, yeah? In what ways?
15: All right, Tony, I go into the details. I don't want you getting upset. You're already making that face. All I know is it's on YouTube if you want to see.
16: Oh, Jesus. YouTube? Oh, Jesus Christ.
15: Easy, Tony. Here, let me bring it up. It's all in good fun. See, look, there you are right there in front of the pork store like you used to be on your show.
16: Oh, Jesus. Look at my hair. Look how he parted my hair across. I look like Jason Alexander. Look like a little Danny DeVito.
15: No, you don't.
16: Oh, Jesus.
15: No.
16: What nerve. What's this prick's name?
15: His friend.
16: What's this prick's name?
15: How do you know?
16: I want his name. On YouTube. No wonder I'm typecast. I can't get any work. Because I'm on a service along with every other prick that's got a camera and a cell phone. At the screen. At the guild. Jesus. No wonder why I was passed over to play Johnny Cash. Because of pricks like him.
15: You take it easy, Tony. This is on YouTube. Everybody's on YouTube. I'm on YouTube.
16: Well, yeah. Well, there's going to be a new movie tomorrow. Uh-huh. It's going to star James Gandolfini. Get the Frank Kelly into his ears. Make me look like a little chubby prick with Bill Pattern borders.
15: Tony, Tony, see, you got to chill. I was on TV getting a colonoscopy, Tony. I had a colonoscopy on TV. Uh-huh. So now we both got something in common. You need to calm down.
16: Yeah, something in common. You got a colonoscopy on TV. I'm married. Newlywed. Now we both got something up our ass.
15: Well, I brought you something, Tony, to get your mind off of things. Belated wedding gift. New from Nature Valley. Sweet and salty nuts. Granola bar. It's a bomb.
16: Granola bar? Ooh. Did she call you?
15: No, Tony, I had this long before you even went to Hawaii to get married. Check this out.
16: Let me see it. Sweet and salty nut. That's pretty good. Tastes like a payday. Except it's a granola bar. You can see the nuts, not even covered.
15: So what do you think, Tony? Is it better than a payday?
16: Well, I think it's a lot like Caliendo. I think it's a cheap imitation. Oh, let's put on some makeup and make pretend. Oh, I'm going to play a mobster. Oh, I'm a man of a thousand voices. Kabam! Well, you better find a voice that says help, you prick. Because I'm coming up here.
0: You don't say we didn't warn you. There's laughter ahead.
9: You guys want to grab lunch?
2: We can't go anymore.
9: Holy
5: That's
9: cow.
5: A good day's work, everyone.
0: This is Bob and Tom Radio.
4: Oh, yeah, there's a professor at the University of Pennsylvania who's announced he's come up with a super glue-like substance that he says is an effective means of female birth control.
2: What?
1: It's a super glue-like substance used for birth control?
4: Uh-huh.
2: How do you use
4: but it? But I don't have any more details.
1: I just hope they don't do a commercial like that one they did for the original super glue with the guy in the helmet.
5: The construction worker hanging there naked.
4: Yeah.
2: Poor lady hanging upside down.
7: From a beam. Yeah.
5: Her legs kicking in the air. Bless her.
4: Lover.
1: That would be very, very ugly.
4: Ugly.
2: Morning, Bob and Tom Show.
17: Hello, guys.
2: Yeah. Yeah.
4: An
17: you
4: important
17: have
4: a public
1: service announcement. I can barely hear you, sir.
17: Yeah, I want to warn all the guys out there.
2: Yeah.
1: Warn all the guys out there, right.
17: Uh-huh. Only put it on after full price.
2: You sound like, you sound a little muffled.
17: Very important. Uh-huh.
1: I see.
2: A little muffled, Bob said.
7: He sounded a little muffled.
4: I got it.
5: Bob Kamoyan, everybody.
1: Thank you. Thank you very much,
2: Thanks
1: sir.
2: For calling.
17: Hey, honey, can you scratch the top of my head?
1: Yeah, you just hang up the phone, sir.
17: No, that's the phone. I can't hang up the phone.
2: Why not?
17: Well, the mouthpiece is stuck to my right.
5: He's stuck to your what?
17: My wife.
2: He's stuck. It's stuck to his wife.
17: The
2: really.
17: Only way I was able to call you was I could hit me dial in that.
5: What did you hit? What did you hit speed dial with again?
17: I hit with my.
5: That's what I thought you did.
0: Bob and Tom, well-meaning, but
18: yeah, They're all messed up.
0: More than slightly confused.
8: Guess what time it is, Tom? It's time to help the lovelorn, the people in relationships, because we're all experts.
0: It's sexy time.
8: Christy's here, Pat Godwin, Jess Alsman, Josh Arnold.
9: Hi.
8: Chick and Tom, and there's Allie Breen.
1: And we have in New York City, it's Allie Breen, comedian.
8: Yes.
1: And
8: why didn't you get the big glasses?
4: Oh,
9: I like them.
4: She looks good.
9: I
4: know.
19: chick, you're going to give me a complex.
8: No, they're fine.
20: They look great, Allie.
19: They are big.
20: It looks like you're going to do that librarian thing in the movies where you take off your glasses and the plain Jane librarian takes the glasses off, shakes her head, and, oh, my God, she's gorgeous.
19: Exactly. I have to put my hair up in a bun next time I talk to you guys and do the full.
4: Yeah.
19: Okay.
4: Yes.
20: All right. By the way, is the man bun over? I saw a guy last night that had one. I wanted to go up and go, hey, it's great to see just before COVID starts, you got your hair ready.
19: I don't know if it's over because I ran into a guy that I hadn't seen in a while that used to have long hair. And I was like, oh, you look great. You cut your hair. And it was just in a man bun underneath a hat. Oh. So I guess it still exists. Yeah. And
20: maybe I'm jealous. I don't
21: Sickening.
20: Know. Well, let's just move forward here. The way this show works is you can reach Allie Breen at your favorite social media platform, Allibreen, and we take letters from those that have issues in the world of adult things. That would include dating, et cetera, et cetera.
8: Wow. You can just walk right to your car, but you go all
21: around. You go down by the river.
8: You go down to the restaurant. You go over look at a shop or two.
20: Allie, they're just mad at me because I've invented something this morning on the show. I call it closed captioned radio.
19: Uh-huh. Oh. Uh-huh.
8: This could be one of the worst ideas you've ever had.
20: So on your dashboard, the way this will work, on your dashboard, you'll have, because we were talking about the fact that, let me ask you a question. Allie, do you, when you watch movies with your boyfriend, do you have the captioning on?
19: Yeah, I think I usually do have the captioning on.
20: It's amazing how many people do, especially people under 30, a significantly larger proportion of those folks.
4: My girls do. You're encouraging people to read and drive at the same time.
19: Yeah, I know. Yeah,
20: exactly. So my idea is, because you've got that thing on your dashboard now that has all the gizmos and stuff on it.
4: Uh-huh.
20: And now you can just, I didn't hear what Tom said. You get a button, it backs up the text. Oh, look at that. look at that. I'm sure with AI technology, that's probably possible.
4: Sure it is.
20: I mean, it's obviously a terrible idea, but...
19: Yeah.
4: Not safe.
20: I think they can do it instantly. So when you watch the news and they have the closed captioning, is that done by a machine or is that a human being?
19: It must be.
4: I think it has to be a machine.
20: I think it's all AI now. So.
19: Yeah. Because they get a lot wrong. It's not accurate, but it helps. And there's a delay. It's annoying, actually, when there's a delay.
21: That's
19: you don't
21: Josh,
19: realize you're reading and watching at the same time.
20: Well, Josh was saying sometimes with comedies, the closed captioning will have the punchline before the setup's even done. So timing is off.
4: That's not what he said.
21: Sure know how to misrepresent.
22: In Jeopardy. No, for example, Jeopardy, you can see the answer before they actually get to say the answer.
21: Oh, okay.
4: Yeah, that is true.
22: They're ahead of
20: I'm sorry. I didn't mean to misrepresent you. Yeah, that's when you were talking about porno movies. and the closed captioning on porno movies. I really want to...
19: That one, there is a person that does it, though. There was a comic that said his job was doing the closed captioning for porno movies.
20: Really?
19: Like, to watch and do all the,
20: That's what I was wondering if they do that, and what do they? I know they never talk about the word no, not from a woman's lips.
21: We've tried to tell you how problematic.
8: Yeah, we tried to tell you nobody likes that joke.
20: It's not a joke. I mean, say about the reality of pornography. Well, let's just move forward here. We have Allie Breen joining us. Let's get to our letters, Allie. I don't know what took so long.
19: Dear Allie, my friend constantly complains about her boyfriend and how awful he is. He has a bad temper, he's disrespectful, cheap, unattentive. She goes on and on and on. Then she brings him around and expects all her friends to be cool with him. I usually just try to ignore him, but I ended up in a conversation with him the other night at a friend's dinner party, and he was so charming. I actually might like him better than her. I'm thinking of texting him to hang out and tell him everything she says, because if she thinks he's so awful, why should they stay together when I would date him in a heartbeat? The dating apps have slim pickings. What should I do?
4: Well, boy. There goes your friend.
19: Girl.
4: Well,
20: but I think this guy's putting on his best face for you.
4: Yes.
20: If you swap with your girlfriend, you're gonna meet Mr. Awful.
21: That's like abuser 101.
22: Please go after him. Please ruin your friendship. And in 6 months, when you're in this position, you go back to her. I hope no one's there.
21: She really did write us, hey, should I blow up my world?
19: Yeah. On the off chance, this guy might not be a nightmare.
8: The old switcheroo never works.
20: So she's thinking then that her friend is making this all up.
19: Yeah.
20: But what would her motive be?
4: She's not making
21: it up. Exactly. This woman has been charmed by a sociopath.
8: Yeah, absolutely.
22: But she always wanted you to be nice to him so she didn't get in trouble when she gets home with him. You know what I mean? He'd be like, your friends are such, you know,
8: yeah. You want to spend the rest of your life flinching, lady? Go ahead,
21: man.
4: Yeah. Why doesn't the girlfriend get the hell out? What's she doing?
22: She's stepping in.
21: Yeah, that's also the Yeah.
19: But he's probably doing the same to her. He's probably charming when he's not being a nightmare. Right. And so she's like, oh, you know, maybe this other side of him will go away.
21: Both of you, get rid of this guy.
4: It doesn't. Yeah. It does not go away.
1: All right. Well,
21: Blake Lively will make a movie about it.
19: It's also the case, anytime you talk to anyone, there's so many instances you talk to friends' boyfriends who are charming. It's crazy to always think you can just steal them.
21: Yeah.
4: Well, who does that?
19: Yeah.
8: You ain't woman enough to take my money.
1: On that note, I'll remind you that Allie Breen can be reached, A-L-L-I-B-R-E-E-N, on your favorite social media platform. And I should say, she's also on OnlyFans at A-L-L-I-B. Okay, we be ready for the next letter, Allie.
19: Yes, we be. That was quite the transition.
8: She's been doing it all morning.
1: That'll look good on my new closed caption radio.
8: Shut up.
19: Oh, God.
8: Shut up about
19: Dear Allie.
8: It. Okay.
19: Me and my girlfriend have been together for 5 years, and we're talking about marriage. She said we first need to go to therapy. We're actually fine, more than fine. We don't have problems, so why waste time and money on therapy when things are good? She says it's necessary for a healthy relationship. I don't think it's necessary, and I don't want to get into something where I'm stuck going to therapy a lot if we do get married. What do I do? I can't refuse it, can I?
21: No, you go. You just go, maybe it'll be a temporary thing.
3: Take your lumps.
4: And the therapist will usually say, you guys are doing great, fine, you don't need to come back.
1: Yes. And then we're going to get a letter from you fairly soon saying, I went to therapy with my fiance, and our therapist is incredibly hot. and I don't know what to do.
4: Or through therapy, I discovered I really don't like her that much, and we're going to break
1: that'd be
4: down.
1: A good thing, then. Get it out of the way now.
19: Married at all.
4: Yeah. Okay.
22: Do most people, before they get married, like if they're getting married in a church, they'll get counseling maybe from a priest?
21: And particularly Catholic.
4: Catholics.
21: Yeah.
4: We have to go to a priest.
3: Whole thing, right?
22: So maybe this is her way of like,
1: a bunch
22: we're supposed
1: of,
22: to do this?
1: A bunch of different churches have that as a requirement.
4: You have a retreat. Right. You have to take a test. And then you get hooked. Yes, and then you, after the results of the test come back, you each take a test, and then they go over the test, and then the priest goes over the test together with you, and you sit there, and they tell you, well, you disagree on this, let's talk about that.
1: Wow.
4: Yeah. And
1: now,
4: then,
1: in this category, I noticed that you just drew a line, and they're all B's. Instead of actually reading the questions, we can tell you're fake.
8: I'm kind of a busy guy. I don't really have time to take a test.
4: And then you usually go on a retreat with other married couples in the parish.
3: Oh, did you do that?
19: Oh, God.
8: Oh, so you can swap, I bet.
3: that's a great idea.
4: Swap.
3: We'll just see what.
19: I didn't know the church was so kinky.
4: No.
3: Did they talk about sex?
4: No, I didn't go to the retreat. I only got to the test part.
3: Well, gotcha.
8: Time for the Holy Spirit, they say.
1: Do they play that cool trumpet thing?
21: Reverie?
1: At the retreat.
4: But to wake you up every morning?
1: Which one's retreat?
3: That's the wake up, yeah.
8: Oh, that's wake up.
1: Okay, sorry. Allie, I can see we've answered this one, so we'll move on. What else have you got?
19: Nailed it. Dear Allie, I'm dating a very Christian guy. This is on point. So I've been totally rocking his world. He's never had the kind of sex we're having. We're doing all positions all the time.
8: Oh, yeah.
4: Oh, boy.
19: And he literally can't get enough of me.
8: Oh, yeah.
19: The thing is, I'm not going to be able to keep up with this pace, and he thinks it's just part of my personality. How do I create an off-ramp without him losing interest?
3: Well, you started off like gangbusters, so you got to keep it up.
22: Doesn't that naturally kind of calm
1: this letter
22: down?
1: This is genuinely weird.
3: It is.
4: Well, and naturally, it calms down, as Elsie said. You don't keep up that pace.
21: I don't think it'll feel like it's... him. I think he'll be okay.
8: Dating someone is the ultimate sales job. You know, you're going to be at your 100%.
19: Yeah, right. At the best in the beginning, for sure. It's like the honeymoon phase.
4: Mm-hmm. Yeah.
1: So you're saying...
4: You got to lock him down, and then you can become yourself.
1: So you want...
3: is that how it works? Well,
21: the temperature just dropped 40 degrees. Every one of my fears just...
3: You know, same
21: was
3: here.
21: Was just verified.
3: I just got to chill.
21: Yeah.
8: Remember the time she said, why, that sounds like a great idea. Long gone, baby. Long gone.
19: Yep. Okay.
8: I got you locked down now.
19: She was like, I love watching football on Sundays. I don't ever want to go to a farmer's market.
3: Of course I'll go. Of course I'll go fishing with you.
8: Let's go apple picking. Yeah.
21: Yeah, you'll just slow down. It'll be okay.
6: Yeah,
21: I think.
6: If he really cares about you, I don't think he's going to.
20: It depends. Maybe for cash, offer him an extended warranty. This will keep happening for
21: money.
6: For money?
21: You can try that.
20: For $5,000 a month, this kind of action will never stop.
8: This kind of action.
20: And if I get tired, I'm going to bring in.
6: Trixie reserves.
20: bring it from the bench. It's Zelda. Let's get back to the action, Allie. What kind of letters do you have right now?
19: Dear Allie, I've been dating a married guy for almost a year because we wanted to see if we clicked before he blew up his entire life.
8: Oh, okay. Oh.
19: All of my friends and my therapist say it's going to end badly. Either he doesn't leave his wife or he does and we end up not being a good fit. I really like him, and I don't know what to do. It seems too late to blow it up now. The damage would already be done anyways, right? What's the point of backing away?
22: Girl.
19: Wants some reinforcement.
21: Like, we're sorry, ma'am. You wrote a comedy show.
3: Yeah, this is a natural issue.
21: Yeah, we were...
3: Yeah. We don't have the skill to deal with this.
21: We respect your situation enough to let you know we simply can't help.
19: We actually got stumped.
21: Yeah.
8: Well, get divorced and spend some time by yourself. Just go ahead.
20: He's the married
22: he's
20: one.
22: The
21: right,
22: married.
21: Right.
22: Even if he did blow up his world to be with you, within a year, he's already planning with someone else probably. You know what I mean?
19: Well, yeah, how you met somebody is... potentially how they're going to meet the next person, too.
22: Right, just pulling you around.
19: Ugh. Yeah.
22: We got to make sure I like you enough before I ruin my life. Hold on, please.
6: And as we just mentioned earlier, you present your best self when you're not really in a relationship, I guess.
19: Yeah.
6: So who knows what it would be like if you really blew up everybody's world.
20: So sad. Okay, let's get to our next letter.
8: You know what? You really sound disappointed.
20: Well, my only suggestion was, is there any way you can make him a widower? That'll make the whole thing a lot easier.
8: Yes.
6: Oh, yeah, that helps.
8: Yes. That's the only thing missing from this story is a good murder.
20: That's what I said.
19: Exactly. Yeah. A good Dateline story. Why not?
21: Convicted murderer claims she heard the idea from morning radio show.
19: Exactly.
6: They told me, dude.
19: Okay. Dear Allie, my boyfriend's dad is really creepy with me. He always hugs me too tight, puts his arm around me so he's actually just touching my side boob, and makes sexual comments all the time.
8: Side boob's hot.
19: I told my boyfriend and he says that he's just being affectionate and that he's always like that. His brother definitely sees what's going on and agrees with me, but how can I get my boyfriend to stick up for me? What should I do?
21: Why don't you learn to take a compliment?
8: Yeah.
21: Boy, that is awkward.
22: That's so creepy.
6: Yeah.
21: The brother, I would like to think the brother would step up and go, hey, Dad, why don't you take it easy here? Because the boyfriend's clearly not going to.
6: Ask the brother to step in on your behalf.
22: Is there a mom around? You could kind of call it out like, hey, I'm really ticklish on my side boob if you cannot hug me there. It's weird.
19: At least jump away or something.
22: Right. Like, oh, I don't like hugs. Ugh. Thank you. High five.
20: How about garlic chewing gum?
6: Well, you don't want your boyfriend around.
20: Hi, Harold. It's nice to see you.
21: I don't know. I don't think garlic would deter me from getting a little side boob.
20: Oh, really?
21: Not at all.
19: I feel like some guys wouldn't be deterred. You're right. Because do you remember there was that whole story? I think it was George Bush Sr. would like grab girls' butts and be like, hey, I'm David Copperfield. It was his joke.
21: But he was so old, and I'm not defending that kind of behavior, but he was so old, I can't imagine anybody being truly threatened by it. But it is still it is not appropriate. Yeah.
19: If a former president ever did that, you can't help but laugh. I would think you're right. The guy in a wheelchair, basically.
3: That's exactly right.
19: Yeah, it is a little unattractive, though, if the brother has to stick up for you as opposed to the boyfriend.
22: Yeah, where's he at? How is that okay?
21: He doesn't.
19: Yeah.
21: Well, all right.
20: Well, we have time for one more letter, Allie. What have you got?
19: Dear Allie, my boyfriend keeps talking about wanting to go to a sex club. We've talked about it so much in bed, like dirty talk wise, that I've said how much I want to do it, but truthfully, I don't want to go at all. It really seems probably creepy and disgusting. But now he's actually planning to do this.
10: How did this happen?
19: No.
10: I don't understand how this happened.
19: I don't know how to say no without ruining our talk in the bedroom. What do I do?
3: Well,
22: oh my God. I think you just tell him what you told
3: us. Yeah, you say, hey, look, I was just playing.
22: Hey, I didn't
20: You could say that you applied for membership and were turned down.
21: Yes.
10: Tell him you have syphilis.
21: I mean, that's just, you could say, hey, I was reading some articles, but apparently they are just rampant with STDs. I
10: there you go.
21: Yeah. I would love to keep this as a fantasy and not.
20: Yeah. I mean, the fact that they call the club herpes world, that should tell you something.
10: Now, who would call something like that herpes world?
19: Yeah. Maybe she should incorporate that into the sexy talk when they're in the middle of it. Be like, ooh, and then I got syphilis. Yeah. And he'll just let it ruin it for him.
10: God, that's so hot.
21: Oh, jeez.
22: Oh, my gosh.
10: Herpes world.
21: Studio 69. Get it?
19: That's so funny. I think that's the opposite of what people think. I think they think that stuff's super monitored, like that it has to be super clean and hygienic.
21: I don't know if it is or not. I don't know if you have to show test results or not.
22: I don't. It probably depends on the caliber of the club.
19: Yeah, yeah. Probably.
22: There are certain very high-end clubs.
20: Yes, do you have a library card? You're in.
21: Upper Manhattan, the sex clubs might be pretty nice.
22: Yeah.
21: If you're going to one behind a Big Lots, probably not great.
11: Yeah. Hey, welcome to our sex club.
20: Hey, Floppy be itching.
10: Where's
21: Meet
10: everybody?
21: Me next to the trash can fire.
10: Where's everybody else? We're just getting started.
21: Yeah.
10: It's just me. Yeah.
21: Sheila and Brian are in the creek.
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2: Thanks for joining us.
4: Hi.
2: With us in the studio, comedian Jimmy Dore, and Jimmy has brought a friend of his with him. He is comedian Matt Fugate. Matt, nice to see you, sir.
5: Very nice to see you, too.
2: But we'll get back to Jimmy for just a second. Jimmy is a young man with a gigantic family. You are
4: yes.
2: one of 12 children. father was a cop.
4: Yes.
2: Cops don't make a lot of money, so he really had to.
4: You know, my father, when I went to college, right, and when I was in college... My dad woke me up one day on a Saturday at 6 in the morning, and he goes, you're going downtown to take the police test.
2: The what?
4: The police test.
2: Oh!
4: I go, Dad, I'm in college. I don't care. And I go, well, can't you wait for me to screw up first? It's like showing no faith in me whatsoever.
2: Uh-huh.
4: And, so that's what...
2: Do you have brothers or sisters that are cops?
4: My oldest brother was a cop. My grandfather was a cop. My dad was a cop. My oldest brother was a cop.
2: You had no desire to be a cop?
4: Yeah.
2: You wanted to go to L.A., become an actor, and play a cop?
4: Yes, that's what I wanted to do, exactly.
2: Some reason, I think our society values the people who pretend to be cops more than they value real cops, which
4: yes.
2: I find disturbing.
4: Well, my dad...
2: Kind of missing the point.
4: The most annoying thing about my dad being a cop was that he was an honest cop, and, that was really annoying. It's like, Dad, come on, I'm getting tired of the hand... I did wear hand-me-downs, you know, I had six older brothers. Everything I wore was handed down by some brother who was 40 already. It's like, hey, thanks for the Fonzie t-shirt.
3: Yeah.
4: Glad you didn't wear that baby out, huh? And whenever I did get something new to wear, my dad would take me clothes shopping at the Sears outlet, right? Not the Sears, but the Sears outlet, mm-hmm. which is the stuff they couldn't sell at Sears. I was styling in my irregulars.
3: I'll bet.
4: My friends are like, Jimmy, is that a triple-breasted suit you're wearing? Yeah, check it out. Yeah, horizontal pleats too, mofo. My dad loved it. It was like his way of screwing the man. Like if he found an irregular, it's like he won that. Day, mm-hmm. You know, and he would brag about his irregular t-shirts wherever whoever would listen. You know, we'd be at a barbecue. It was humiliating, right? He'd be going, see this t-shirt? It's irregular. Baha, can't even tell. And people are like, I can tell. You got a big seam going zigzag in the middle of your t-shirt. You know, that's an irregular. You just bumped into Zorro.
3: And you have a sleeve in your back. Like, come on.
4: Yeah, half price. Who's the fool now? Still you.
3: Uh-huh.
4: Still
3: yeah.
4: you. Yeah. So, and now, growing up poor, we didn't know we were poor, right? Because poor people play a trick on their kids. They tell them they're middle class, right? And I was always like, Mom, we're pretty poor. She's like, no, we're doing okay, mister. A lot of people have it worse than us. Now drink your powdered milk and shut up. And I was like, wow, I wonder what the poor people are drinking. Just the powder.
2: Jimmy Dore is our guest. Well, we're glad you're doing well. We should point out that Jimmy is coming off of a pretty serious illness.
4: Yeah.
2: What's the name of this thing you've got?
4: Hypophosphatemic osteomalacia.
3: Wow. Oh,
4: yeah, it's a big, it's a mouthful, huh?
3: Yeah.
4: Wow. Yeah, it's, but it. I have to take a lot of things for it. I take phosphorus. I take Viagra, though that's not for that. And then I take, that's just for on cruise ships. I don't want to roll out of bed.
3: I noticed you steamed up this morning.
4: Yeah. Thank you very much.
3: You're welcome.
2: Now, with all these things you have to take to cure this, do you have to not drink alcohol?
4: Yeah, no, I don't drink alcohol. I do. I did get a medical marijuana license.
2: Did you know?
4: That's just true, because they have that in California, which is where I live now.
2: Mm-hmm.
4: And, you know, I was at a party and, I broke it out and, cause it helps with the pain. And, so I passed it to this guy cause I'm friendly.
3: Mm-hmm. Yeah.
2: But you wouldn't do that if you had any kind of a normal prescription. You wouldn't go, hey,
4: No, I do that with Vicodin.
6: Yeah,
7: that's different. Vicodin's different.
3: And Viagra.
2: Jimmy. Hey, would you like one of my Nexium? They'll rock Jimmy. Your ulcers.
4: Uh-huh. I got very popular. All of a sudden, I had to like.
2: I have a question about this. We were talking about this before. When you go to get this so-called medical marijuana, does it come rolled up in cigarette form?
4: Oh,
2: or is it like in baggies, like on the street?
4: You can buy pre-rolled if you would like. You can buy edibles. You know, it depends on where you go. They're like liquor stores. Some of them have a big selection. Some of them have a little selection.
2: What?
7: What?
6: It's like a liquor store.
7: You can't get it at the liquor store.
4: No. Some of them. But, you know, and I go to the better one, which is in.
2: Do they sell bongs and
7: dugouts?
4: And they don't. She knows the terminology. I said that stuff. How would you know? But you must have been reading on the internet.
7: I used to work at a store that sold that kind of.
4: Oh, really?
7: Yeah.
2: You worked at a head shop?
7: No, I'm kidding. I've been in them before to get albums, records. They sold records, and I remember seeing.
4: I was just getting
7: the dugout section.
2: I was just getting in.
4: Forget it.
5: So you go in there and you get get the pre-rolled or do
4: it's
5: you get
4: like
5: the bag?
4: I get the, they bring you over a mason jar full of, they'll have a menu and they'll have, you know, it's Afghanistan sticky or it's, my favorite is Orange Gorilla and Purple Urkel.
2: No one else see what a gigantic scam this is?
4: Right now I'm using bubble. First of all, it's being taxed by the state.
5: Yeah.
7: Wow.
5: I'm
4: and
5: sure
4: it, they're very, making a big, they're
5: oh,
4: making
5: no wonder,
4: a lot
5: a
4: of
5: fortune.
4: Money. The state is.
5: Well, you would think that there would be something a little more medical to the name
2: of the purple Urkel. Yeah, thank you, Bob.
5: Ask your doctor.

0: to your buddies.
1: Well, they don't know I'm going to with the Vicodin either. I mean, they just, you know, you're not supposed to do it, so you don't do it. I don't do it.
2: Mm-hmm.
1: Go get yourself.
2: Now, do you still refer to it with the traditional marijuana parlance? Do you refer to your medical marijuana as your stash?
1: Yes.
3: Mm-hmm. You don't have to stash it anymore. It's legal.
1: No, it's nice. It's really nice legal. Still flying is tough.
2: Really? Oh, is it legal to take it out of the state?
1: No. I mean, no. I'm not supposed to fly with it, so I don't.
4: What if you have it in an airport and a drug-sniffing dog? I mean, that's could be problematic.
2: Yeah. Do you have some kind of ID?
1: They give you yes, they do.
2: Medical marijuana ID. Now, just for, I assume it's got like a tie-dyed background on it.
3: something nice. Appropriate. With a zigzag man as your doctor.
1: I've been to Amsterdam, and it's better in Los Angeles anyway, as far as the stores go, than the Amsterdam stores. Amsterdam mm-hmm. stores.
2: How much abuse is happening in this system, do you think?
1: Well, what do you
2: How mean? Many of these people are actually in need of medical marijuana?
1: Oh, I would
2: can
1: say
2: you tell by your fellow clientele or the
1: you can tell when people first of all they look at me and they go, oh, you're pretty screwed up. Yes. And then but you can tell when someone needs you can. Wow. You're like, whoa, uh-huh. Look at that. You know, but you don't. Some people take it for, you know, just like some people take it to sleep. Some people take it for I understand
3: for appetite. I know. That.
1: Yeah. Some
4: chemotherapy
1: take it
4: if you're going through chemo.
1: It really helps appetite. Yes. Mm-hmm. And friend Vine just went through chemo and he used it and worked great for him. But you know, I understand some people don't smoke pot because, you know, they don't like to have as much fun as me. But the point is, I like to get high and watch Christian television now.
3: Uh-huh.
1: I do. I like the lady with the pink hair.
2: I love her. Yeah, uh-huh. The huge pink hair and the ornate set. And yeah.
1: So I had just taken some medicine one uh-huh. night and I landed on her and I was like, oh, my God. Her head is cotton candy.
0: Absolutely.
1: If I was her husband, I would totally eat her head.
2: That's all. I'd stop there, though.
4: If you've seen her, you know what Tom means.
2: That yeah. wig comes off.
1: You know what?
2: And I'll bet she's got
5: looks
2: a
5: like Joseph Cotton.
2: Yeah, bad attitude.
1: Do you guys ever watch the? I like the Faith Healers. You ever watch them?
5: Sure.
3: The Benny Hinn.
1: Benny Hinn.
3: Yes. Yep.
1: Is my favorite because he's healing people left and right, but he himself. Doing one of the most wicked comb overs.
2: Yeah, isn't that the greatest? I was just going to say, he can't heal his comb over.
1: Don't you think if you had the gift, you uh-huh. could take 5 seconds to fix your own freaking bald spot before you try to straighten my spine? That's all I'm saying. It's like being a faith healer with a limp. You can't do that.
3: No.
1: It's like, I'm here to heal you. Ow! My leg hair, get line up. Yeah. I've got the... Ow! Somebody get my Vicodins. I have to heal these people.
2: We're going to take a short break, actually. We're coming right back. This is the Bob and Tom Show.
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12: You, a boring job with a boring income and no relief in sight. Now, he's one of the world's most popular studio pan flute artists, doing backup pan flute for such great names as Tony Bennett, the Dave Clark Five, Florence Henderson, and of course, Run DMC. He's Haji, and he wants to teach you the pan flute with his new teaching guide, The Haji Method. If you act now, you will receive via parcel post your very own pan flute, your color note songbook, easy to misplace instructions, and a cassette so that in no time you can be playing like a master along with some of the world's great orchestras. You'll be playing Stranger in the Night, I Want to Hold Your Hand,

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0: Jeff Jenna is our guest.
6: I don't know if you remember this. A lot of people were mad at the Mattel toy company because Teen Talk Barbie, one of the 200 things Teen Talk Barbie said was, math class is hard.
7: Oh, yeah.
6: And right. And everybody, young women won't want to take math classes. And I'm just thinking, no, that's stupid. What, are American women that easily influenced? Are they? No, I don't think so.
7: I don't
6: because
7: either.
6: If they are, I think Teen Talk Barbie should say things like, sex is fun. I work hard and give my husband my paycheck.
0: It's time once again for People Who Suck at Small Talk. Hey, nice weather we're having today, don't you think?
8: Yeah, it is rather amazing the cyclical manner in which meteorological trends manifest themselves.
0: Jeez, sorry I ass. Join us again next time for People Who Suck at Small Talk.
9: We don't say we didn't warn you.
10: Oh, my God!
9: There's laughter ahead. This is Bob and Tom Radio.
0: Our guest is Mr. Pat Paulson. We were just talking about the Smothers Brothers Comedy Hour. Mm-hmm. It's kind of what got you, I guess, famous.
11: Oh, sure. I started doing editorials on that show, which were station managers. Then I ran for president.
0: Mm-hmm. Yeah. One of my favorite moments of all time was your editorial on gun control.
11: Mm-hmm.
0: on the Smothers Brothers Comedy Hour. I still remember that. That was so hilarious.
11: Well, I got a few letters, like you probably do.
7: Yeah, we get a few letters here and there.
0: Yeah. And the time the desk fell over. That was a great show. Now, you recently were working with the Smothers Brothers again, I understand.
11: We were at Harrah's Reno for 2 weeks, and then we're going into Las Vegas for 3 weeks at the Desert Inn with Ducks Everson, so it's going to be it's nice to be back in
7: that'd be
11: areas.
7: A good show, yeah.
0: Do you, what do you do? Do you a stand-up piece, or...?
11: Yeah, I stand up. Like I'm standing up now. Thanks mm-hmm. for the chair.
7: You're welcome. We treat all our guests down. Like this, yeah.
11: Usually I don't do radio. I usually, this is not personal, but I get sick generally when I get around radio people.
0: Why? Yeah.
11: Yeah, I'm not getting that way with you guys. Ordinarily I'd get so sick I can't even do radio. They make me sick, jockeys do. But you don't. I mean, no, seriously. I get a little churning now. God, I thought I was over it. Oh, hurt comes. Oh, God. Oh, no.
0: Oh, God.
11: Excuse me.
8: All right.
0: This is our first guest ever to walk out
7: and get sick.
0: Oh, here he is. He's back.
11: Oh.
0: Feel better?
11: Oh, that was awful.
7: Oh.
11: Okay.
7: Do you look
11: better? I know. I'm sorry about that. I don't.
7: That's all right.
11: Do that.
7: I know you.
11: Well, I usually do it actually. But I feel better now.
0: Mr. Paulson.
11: Oh no. Oh,
0: okay.
1: I was trying to show him from some respect. Murray, go get him.
4: Incredible.
11: Okay, now I'm all right.
4: All right.
1: Okay, now, you, I understand, are indeed the mayor of...
11: Asti, California. It's a small town north of San Francisco.
1: As in Asti Spumante? Same spelling?
11: It's actually named after a city in Italy, but it's been there since the 1800s.
1: How's it spelled?
11: A-S-T-I.
1: So it is like the Asti and Asti Spumante.
11: Yeah, but it's been in California a long time, and there's only 7 buildings there. And there's
1: how many people?
11: There's 8 people.
1: Was it a close?
11: 6 buildings.
1: Was it a close election, or did you? Was it
11: no, I didn't have an election. I don't believe in that. I just took it over. I bought the town.
1: Oh,
11: I'm not like Eastwood. I didn't do it legally.
4: I
11: own the town. I am the mayor, and I need a jail first of all, in case any radio people show up.
4: All right.
11: We had a promotion the other day to raise money to fix our windmill called Hands Across My Asti. It's a big hit.
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1: Have you ever had what we would call a job?
13: I had a couple. I worked in I was a music clerk in a bookstore for a while, which was a good job, but it led also to my only gay date ever.
4: Gay date?
5: Oh, please.
13: Well, yeah. I didn't know. Like, it was just some dude I worked with, and he goes, you want to come over for dinner? And I didn't think anything was that, weird about that. So he brings me over, and he makes me this chicken.
4: Uh-huh.
13: And that's it. And he goes, thanks for coming over. And I go, oh, it was a really wonderful chicken. He goes, it'd be more wonderful.
14: What would that be?
13: He goes, if I get a little kiss before you leave. this completely happened.
14: You know what?
13: Well, no, I was horribly upset.
14: Shut up. That would be more wonderful. I think that would be a nice time.
4: Uh-huh. So
14: that's how they do it, huh?
13: Well, he didn't, that's all, he just made me chicken. He didn't get me liquored up or anything. I mean,
4: you know what they say,
13: chicken. He thought I was gay, but he thought I was easy.
4: You know what they say.
9: Don't say we didn't warn you. There's laughter ahead. This is Bob and Tom Radio.
1: Welcome back to the Bob and Tom Show.
4: Man.
1: Let's see, where were we?
4: I don't know. This has been a very, very weird program.
1: With us in the studio. With us in the studio, we have, this is for the second time in a few days, we have a winner from the television show Last Comic Standing. Mm-hmm. Primetime comedy. Not a lot of primetime stand-up comedy on there. And you'd think... I was just having this discussion yesterday with a friend of mine. I was doing a newspaper interview with this guy about the Friends of the Bob and Tom Show comedy tour, and we.
14: When did you mention me?
1: It was primarily about you and you being the backbone of all the shows. Mm-hmm. Then he asked me if
14: I think you're being disingenuous.
4: That was a shock to me.
1: Yeah. He asked me if do all the comedians get up on stage at the same time?
5: No.
4: Oh my God!
1: No.
5: Sometimes we do a curtain call.
1: There you go. That's a valid question.
14: I can tell you this: the Augie Smith and the Greg Warren, they have a big finale. Actually,
5: yeah,
1: that's very good.
4: That's nice. But for the most part, no. They get up and
5: for the
4: their
5: most
4: own.
5: Part, no.
14: Because
4: and we're all very confusing.
14: We're all drunk backstage. We can't walk at the end of the show.
5: That's not true.
1: But the stand-up comedy
5: is outside selling stuff.
1: Stand-up comedy is a great art form, and it's often seen on late night television and heard. On morning radio, we're very happy to be able to present lots of cool stand-up comedians. But you don't see much on primetime television. Last Comic Standing was an attempt to kind of turn it into a reality show. But I don't think it really did justice to the actual comedians as stage performers. I think I think they kind of cut that up a lot. And John Heffron, I think you'd probably agree. You did very well on the show, but... You don't get a sense of what a real comedy show is like when a guy gets up there and gets 2 minutes
4: instead
1: of having like an arc and a beginning, a middle, and an end, and you present a persona. And...
4: Yeah. You need to. I'm a slow starter, so you come and see me in my 60-minute show. I mean, I need 15, 20 to really even think about what I'm going to do.
14: There's a ramp up period.
1: There's a ramp period. And there's a lot of artistry to it.
4: That's true.
1: And I'm trying to underscore that. And having said that, you've got 3 minutes to make us laugh. No, I'm joking. I'm just saying there's a lot to it. It's the best to see live.
4: Mm-hmm.
1: There are some visual components to it as well.
4: Oh yeah,
1: which is why we created the Laugh Hole, which is our virtual comedy club. And every comedian who's been here in the last 6 months has been performing on the Laugh Hole. And so you can go on our website and look at all these guys. And we get some interesting emails about them.
4: Because really?
1: Even though we're used to seeing you guys, we know what you look like, and you know, people will.
12: A lot of people hear for the first time, and they don't. They'll think, wow, that's not what he looks like.
1: They'll see them, and they have this whole different idea in their head of what they look like. So
4: keep in mind, people, we woke up early.
12: That's true.
1: Oh yeah, that's true.
4: We haven't had a nap yet.
12: Mm-hmm.
1: But you're kind of a all American looking guy.
15: You have a really thick beard. Are you hairy all over?
4: Yeah.
15: All right.
1: Chick. All right. You mentioned that you were having some, how do I word this delicately? You were having some tension in your marriage. You've been married just a couple of years.
4: Yeah.
1: I don't mean to make a big deal out of it, but I've had some experience with this and certainly talked to a number of people about it. Often marital tension can be caused by money. Frankly.
4: Mm-hmm. Yeah, well, I guess to describe the tension, we just took a trip. We were in Italy, and we ate at some restaurant in the morning, some Italian restaurant. And then for lunch, I said, let's go to this place. I'm pointing at another restaurant. My wife goes, we just had Italian.
12: Yeah?
4: Does that summarize everything for you guys? A 20-minute bit wouldn't even have summarized it that quick. So,
1: you're not going to win.
4: Yeah, so I put my house on, I call it economic shutdown. I don't know what you guys call it, where I'm like, there's no more spending. Mm-hmm. We're done. We have everything we possibly humanly need. Spend money on food only.
14: That's adorable.
4: Yeah. Right?
14: Oh, God. How'd that work out for you?
4: Yeah, well, I go there. There's going to be sanctions and stuff. And then so, but I broke the rule, and I just got to see what you guys think. I bought this last night. I kind of went, screw it. You know what? I make the money. I'm not going to buy by my rule that I put down.
12: Okay.
4: Right?
12: Okay.
4: I found this last night online, and I have a huge addiction to buying stuff online because I sit in a hotel room just bored. Mm-hmm. I download music and buy stupid videos, and I'm a huge fighter guy, like fight DVDs. Yeah. I found this one. This is a DVD. It's $39. It's an hour and 15 minutes long. I have this sent to the house, so I got to deal with my wife when she sees I spent the money on this. It's a DVD of fighting in water. All right? The whole DVD shows you how to fight in water if you get in a fight. This is the thing that grabbed me. Imagine being held underwater while your lungs are pounded with the air expelling strikes. Picture yourself shoved face down to the bottom of a lake as a tackle tramples your back. First off, I'm thinking, what lake are you hanging out in? You know what I mean? Maybe find one with a lifeguard. But it shows you like how to do rolls to evade drowning, precision strikes, and the most challenging, no bottom fighting.
12: Mm-hmm.
4: So I bought it. And I'm going to be the biggest badass at the Holiday Inn pool ever. I'm like, you want a piece of meat? Let's go, dude.
14: Well, didn't you say?
4: Get in the water. Let's do this.
14: Didn't you say earlier that you and your wife went to a UFC fight? Is that the ultimate fight?
4: Yeah, we went to a huge, I'm a huge, and all my friends are Ultimate fighters and stuff. Although I got into a real fisticuff recently, and I train with all these UFC guys and stuff, and I spar and stuff constantly throughout the week. I'm a huge fan. That's my golf. But I gotta tell you, as the guy's out front and wants to throw his fist at me, the only thing going through my head was, what's my deductible? Wow. I'm like, I don't know if this fight's going to be worth $1,500. To be honest with you. Yeah. I had to stop him and go, whoa, dude, I got a $20 copay. Why don't you just take that and buy yourself a Quiznos or something? Get yourself a lunch.
14: Sure. Have a nice sandwich.
4: Yeah, you know what I mean? Let's just, all right.
12: Oh, yeah.
1: You want to be a comedian with teeth.
4: Exactly. You don't want to go around fighting.
1: Yeah.
14: This UFC thing.
12: Quiznos in a blender is not good.
4: Yeah, exactly.
1: Actually, it's not. That Quiznos is good, I think, under any circumstances.
12: You might be right on
1: that.
12: But
1: if you have to grind it up in a blender, eat it with a straw, maybe you should have.
4: I guess, speaking of UFC, right? I'm a huge, crazy UFC fan.
14: It's a big deal.
1: Now, this is what? Explain it to me.
4: Ultimate Fighting.
14: Ultimate Fighting. They wear these little gloves and they wear shorts and
4: 4-ounce gloves. That's it. 4-ounce gloves.
14: They can do pretty much anything, right? They can kick, they can throw.
4: Kick, punch, elbows. They fight in an octagon. They fight in a cage.
12: It's like a street fight.
14: Yeah, they can use a chokehold, and the other guy has to. If he has to, he can tap out. And he can tap out.
1: So this steps away from the sweet science.
12: Yes,
1: of pugilism.
4: A lot different.
1: Pugilism has rules, and of course, the ultimate goal is
14: Grantland Rice who came up with the sweet science, or who
1: take
14: was
1: the
14: that?
1: Brainstem of your opponent and dislodge it enough to have him collapse and ultimately.
16: Why would you want to watch that?
4: Because it's awesome, and it's actually safer than actually boxing. Because if the guy can't defend himself, the ref breaks it up immediately. With boxing, will he let the guy stand there and get pummeled?
1: John, you strike me as being something of an operator
12: What do you mean?
2: I mean, what do you mean?
4: Need
2: now?
4: A number?
2: I would imagine.
14: Yeah, you know, you don't seem like the Marion type to me.
1: No, I didn't mean it. I meant
14: it that way.
4: Yeah, you meant it that way.
1: I meant it like at school. I can see you as a guy that
12: would sell answers to a quiz.
1: No. The guy that knew the janitor, had the keys to the rooms you needed to get into, could do deals for stuff. I don't know. Just selling concert tickets on the side. I don't know why that seems to be here.
4: I was the guy in school. I think Bubble Yum was 25 cents a pack, and I was selling them 25 cents a piece. I'd make a good 75 cents.
12: Nice. You know what I mean? Mm-hmm.
4: Yeah, and operator as far as women also. I went from being super, super single guy to instant married, and I also have a stepdaughter who's 12.
12: Really?
4: 12 or 13. Wow. So I went from instant, you know what I mean? So I'm still learning. Like when I play video games with her, I don't let her win. You know what I mean? It's my game, and that's life. So, and I found myself this summer from being super crazy single guy, and I never thought this would come out of my mouth real quick. She was over, and I walked around the house. She had some friends over, and I was shaking cans of Pepsi and cans of Coke, and I would get livid if they were like half drunk. Uh-huh. And when I was like walking over to the sink, pouring out the things, and I actually said these words. I went, "If you're not going to finish it, don't open it." Uh-huh. Did that really come out of my mouth? Did I really just say that word?
1: Absolutely.
4: What the hell happened to me?
14: Oh, yeah.
5: Became your parents like that.
4: And then I bought these little cans. They have these half cans.
12: Yeah. Sure.
4: Thinking, okay, they'll finish that because that's only half. No correlation. Mm-hmm. Still half of the half is what kids drink.
12: Amazing. Yeah.
1: Wow, that's interesting.
12: It's true.
14: Because I said so.
4: That's why.
14: We've all done that and all said we'd never do that.
4: I actually kicked the kids out of the house. It was a night in Los Angeles. We have a pool. We have a great backyard. And they were inside for a long time. And I kicked them out. And they looked at me like they were going to go to some .org and complain. And I was going to be arrested. My parents used to kick me out all the time. Like, my dad worked for UPS. He'd get in at about 7 in the morning. That's when he'd wake us up. He'd go, "Get up." We go, "What are we getting up for?" He goes, "Because it's going to be a nice day outside." Right?
12: Get out.
4: And I'd walk to the door. Yep. And I remember walking to my dad going, "Dad, what are we supposed to do when we get outside?" He goes, "I don't care. Dig a ditch." That's his thing. And we went outside and we played. And not even joking, we played for 12, 13 hours. Yep. And looking back, my parents should have been arrested for neglect because I'm gone 14 hours. I don't remember anybody coming looking for me. I'm gone 14 hours. No Amber Alert goes off. I come home at night. All my dad says, "You went for the night?" "Nope, just getting a flashlight."
14: Sure.
4: Found some Playboys. Time to build a fort, dude.
14: Yep.
4: Yeah,
1: but see, that's how you learn to live. You learn to improvise.
5: Sure,
14: that's right.
1: Yeah, that's the thing. Just open the doors and go. Get out there. Turn off the turn off the video games.
15: Bunch of crabby old men.
1: I just want to say though, I hope this didn't get lost because John went by it very quickly. That subtle distinction between being a step parent and a parent in video games. That's brilliant. Not letting them win. That, there's a lot to that.
4: Yeah.
1: If that passed people by quickly, I wanted to make sure that they register that. And that's such a great remark.
12: Yep.
1: We're going to take a break. Come right back. This is the Bob and Tom Show.
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14: It didn't look like she had any guests. 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
14: Yeah, that'll be... honeymoon's over.
2: 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Gun, please.
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5: Super hot.
14: 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We're waiting for some dude to shoot basketball.
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3: Bob Dylan. I don't understand Bob. I can't understand the Grateful Dead. I mean, you know, let's face it, these guys have been around forever, and I think all their songs sound the same, personally.
12: Right.
3: And people that like them, you know, eventually they're going to wake up at a red light and go, I'm in a van! I got a tie-dyed shirt on, I got an 8-track, I got a Betamax, and I'm not getting laid. What's the problem? I'm in a van!
1: Comedian Rick Schrader. You're talking about your ex-wife.
2: She was not big on approval. This is what I'm getting at in a roundabout way. Make sure you find the right person before you get married. Because the first time I got married, I looked and I thought I found that person who would tell me those five words every man longs to hear. Get off me, you're heavy. But are you done yet? That's one of us should be enjoying this. Of course, my personal favorite, when you're inside me, I feel nothing.
1: When you're inside me, I feel nothing. I have
2: That's
1: to
2: a
1: write
2: direct
1: that
2: quote.
1: Down.
2: That is a direct quote.
12: Oh, wow.
2: Because we're working up there. I'm trying. You know, it's, boy, I got it in myself that time. You know, I think I'm on a... I'm on a roll here, women have such a hard time achieving orgasm. Maybe it's because you got a big, fat, sweaty guy on top of you. I would break my concentration.
1: Put that one on.
6: This one here, Youth Health and Sex Education Program.
14: Here we go.
12: Here we go.
10: What the?
14: Track number one, menstruation facts for little ladies.
12: Let's pass.
1: It's on vinyl, Bob.
14: We got to find out about these things. I got three daughters at home.
12: Oh my God!
14: Look at that record. Affects my body.
1: See if there are any any seeds in there.
14: In that album,
1: stems
12: probably
1: and seeds.
12: Not.
23: Marijuana, as such, is habit forming, and fortunately, is not an addiction. And I'll explain this to you in a little while.
14: What?
23: Habit forming though it be, it is the first step to addiction.
14: Okay.
23: And it is something that makes a person feel as though he is on, quote, cloud nine.
1: What's wrong with that?
14: Wait a second. Stop a second.
12: Hold on.
14: Here's what's wrong.
12: What's wrong with that?
24: Cloud nine is a nice place.
14: Let's go. Cloud nine rocks.
1: If you're trying to do anti-drug stuff, you don't go.
12: Hey, it makes you feel like you're on cloud nine.
1: The problem with this stuff is it makes you feel really good. So whatever you do, don't try it.
25: You guys can't see the camera, but Christy just...
26: I have very
25: like she was
26: small
25: getting
26: hands.
25: Ready to eat a giant Subway sandwich.
1: Right.
12: Yeah, by the way, Christy, I think maybe the reason it's been a while since you had a date is if that's your standard, we're going to need a horse.
26: No.
27: Oh, my gosh. No.
12: Did you see her hands?
25: Yeah,
27: she is very well for herself.
25: She was about to drop whatever she was imagining because the grass was so wide.
26: I was thinking of a sausage roll.
27: Yeah.
25: Well,
26: not a penis.
25: Well, all right.
28: Show us how you hold a penis.
25: Do the penis hold, Christy.
1: Now we're going to get rested again. Stop it.
26: Depends on if it's one hand or two.
29: Morning laughter just might be the best medicine.
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0: Are you in bed yet?
1: Just watching the beaver, Ma. Oh.
2: Bob and Tom, they put the F in professional.
3: This is the Bob and Tom Show. Good morning.
4: We're joined by the comedians from the Blue Collar Comedy Tour. And the gentlemen in question include Jeff Foxworthy, Larry the Cable Guy, Ron White, and Bill Engvall. We left you with Bill Engvall and his wife smooching in the hot
5: jacuzzi,
4: tub.
5: Yeah.
6: Larry, you know what? I hadn't seen Larry in a while. How's your brothers doing?
7: My brothers is doing real good. They Siamese twins.
3: Well, they are?
7: Yeah, yeah, they went to different high schools together. And one's mad at the other one because he forgot his birthday the other day, so they got in a big fight. Yeah. We used to go to school together, and they used to talk all the time in the back of the room, and we used to laugh every time the teacher went, "Hey, now, I don't have to come back here and separate you two." That's right.
3: Yes, sir.
7: My God. It was my grandma's birthday the other day, and we bought her 7 ceiling fans for a trailer. Air conditioning went out, so we put them all up, and she turned them all on, and the roof took off. Can you believe that?
3: I believe that.
7: Unbelievable.
8: Tell them about your grandma getting arrested at the Bass Pro
6: Shop. Oh, yeah.
7: Oh, she got the farts at the Bass Pro Shops the other day, and they arrested her for stealing a duck call and some stink bait down there at the Bass Pro Shop. Which is ridiculous to say, because she didn't even have any pockets on that nightgown she was wearing, you know. But I got thrown out of J.C. Penney the other day.
3: Really?
7: Yeah, fondling up the mannequins. Believe that? And that ain't my fault. Have you seen the mannequins in there?
3: Uh-huh.
7: They got some good-looking plastic women in there.
3: They do.
7: And they taunt you, too. They got the little short skirt on, arm up, kind of waving you over. You know what I mean? Shoot. I tell you what, if you asked me, the little whore was asking for it.
8: Do you see what I mean?
6: Wow.
8: Taunted by mannequins.
6: And speaking of hot dogs.
8: I mean, he makes me feel better about my family, my wife's family.
3: Mm-hmm.
7: You know, that does bring up something. It was my parents' anniversary, and everybody's pretty much married.
8: Unbelievable.
7: No, because Bill's married, and Jeff, and Ron's got him a girl, but it's all about treating your woman good, and that's how my dad does my mom. They just celebrated their 57th wedding anniversary.
3: That's impressive.
7: 2 days ago. He took her out. They had a nice time. They get home at 1 o'clock in the morning. I bet they had 8 bass on that stringer. And you should have seen the ring he gave her. That thing was not, even had a nice little holder on it where you could have put a fancy stone or something in it. I mean, it was real nice.
4: Larry the Cable Guy is here with us along with the rest of the guys from the Blue Collar Comedy Tour. You guys all came up. You're playing theaters now. But occasionally you get back into a club. But you guys all came up the hard way in the small nightclub on the nightclub circuit. And we were talking about the show Star Search last evening. You see some young comedians, and a lot of guys came through there.
3: Mm-hmm.
4: Some did real well after the show, after doing nothing on the show. But
6: right.
4: The point is, you guys all came up in the clubs, and one of the guys you met was a guy named John Fox, who's a good friend of ours.
6: God,
4: and we thought we'd give you guys a mental break here and feature something for you from our most recent album, Bob and Tom.
3: Oh,
4: Gone Wild.
3: Sure.
8: Oh, good.
6: I haven't seen Fox in years, man.
3: Well, sit back and enjoy this one.
4: Nothing's changed. This is Pat Godwin, I'm not sure what I needed to preface this other than what I've said. This is about John and his exploits on the road. Every word of the song is true.
3: Just play
4: it. And we'll hear it.
9: I'm a traveling comedian. I play a different club each week. They put us up in filthy condos, but man, this one reeks. The toilet's broke. It smells like smoke, stale beer, and dirty socks.

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0: He leaves his DNA at every place he stays. 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
1: John Fox, old John Fox,
0: singing about the legend. The legend of John Fox.
2: Pat Godwin.
3: Bravo. Bravo.
2: Pat Godwin, along with the Bob and Tom Band and the legend of John Fox.
4: There's not a comic that doesn't know a story.
5: John was a legend because if you went into a club, and every place had condos like that, mm-hmm. and if you looked at the little pamphlet and saw that John Fox was there the week before you, immediately the first thing you did was go to the refrigerator and throw everything in it away. You would empty the ice trays. You would just put the ice trays in the sink.
6: The only time I worked with him was back in 1987. We was in Tampa, and it was a Sunday morning, so we go down at 7-Eleven. He's in his sweatpants, and I'm over here getting something, and these people in line ready to pay for it. Obviously, come back from church, had suits on, the whole deal, and real loud, John gets up here, his hair's all a mess, and he goes, yeah, give me that Wee magazine down there. And the clerk goes, what? He goes, Wee magazine, O-U-I. And the clerk goes, how do you get Wee out of O-U-I? Kids in line and everything. He goes, hey, just bag it up, Lester, you moron. I got a boner. Ain't going to last all week.
3: Yeah. Fox is the only guy I know that would call a club 6 months before he got there and say, hey, look, can I get my money now?
4: Sure.
2: I had never sent a money order in my life until I became his friend.
3: Mm-hmm. Oh, yeah. Yeah.
2: I didn't know how you did that.
4: Oh, yeah.
5: But you know now, don't you?
2: Yep.
4: Yes, sir.
2: And you couldn't do it from my neighborhood.
5: Well, usually there's a bus station real close by.
4: Yes, sir.
2: I had to.
7: You had to travel a little farther south, did you?
2: I had to drive. Met some interesting people. like to interface with the people.
3: Interface. Yeah.
5: Well, you're a man of the people,
4: that's
5: aren't you?
4: Right.
5: Well,
4: of course.
2: Joining us in the studio, it's the guys from the Blue Collar Comedy Tour. And you guys have been out for about 3 years doing this together and occasionally off doing your own thing a little bit. You still doing some solo stuff, Jeff? You
5: got probably about half and half we do. Yeah. I mean, we do this about half the year and the rest of the time we're out by ourselves. So, you find we just miss each other. You're off by yourself and I love, the only thing I like being by myself is you get to do more time, you know, than we get to do when we're doing this. But, I mean, 2 weeks by myself and I'm like, I miss them. Mm-hmm. I miss them.
2: How do you do, not to get too academic about what you do, how do you decide when you're going to retire a piece? Do you mix it up all the time, or do you go out there with kind
5: you
2: of
5: get
2: a,
5: tired of doing it? Mm-hmm. You know,
2: from the audience perspective, there are certain things you do that people just want to hear. It's your stairway to heaven, if you will. Do you are there things you can't not do?
8: He doesn't do a lot of redneck jokes.
2: I know.
8: That's what people tell me all the time because they think that's all he does. Mm-hmm. And I'm like, he barely does it at all and never has really done it.
5: Never
8: has.
5: So if the biggest
8: 3 minutes or five minutes
5: out of a 2 hour show. Though when we come out at the end of the tour, I mean, at the end of the show, you know, with the four stools, at some point during the night, they'll always get me to do a few redneck jokes. Mm-hmm. So I started doing ones. I started including ones that I know for a fact that they have done themselves. Uh-huh. And one of them that Mr. Engvall did many years ago in the great state of Iowa. I had a couple of DJs tell me about this. If you've ever ridden an electric floor buffer, you might be a redneck.
3: All right, wait.
4: When did you do that, Bill?
3: I was in Des Moines, Iowa.
4: Mm-hmm.
3: I know it sounds like I'm bragging.
7: Well, you're there now.
3: Yeah. And what happened was I was doing the club there, and these guys from this country bar came over and said they were having a ladies' Wrangler jeans contest. Would you come judge it? And I said, you know, hey, can't be rude.
5: Uh-huh. So, like Ron with the RuPaul thing.
3: Yeah, exactly. So we went over there, and of course, you know, one of the perks was free tequila. And so we do the contest, and all of a sudden they go, we're going to have us a buffin' rodeo. Well, it's Des Moines. And what they do is they clear the dance floor and they put an industrial floor buffer in the middle with the handles taped in the on position.
4: Uh-huh.
3: And there's a guy at the wall socket with the plug. And when you get on it, he plugs it in. And you try to ride it for as long as you can. And so they said, Bill, do you want to demonstrate it? And I thought I said, no.
4: No way.
3: Let somebody else. Uh-huh. But what I heard was, hey, Bill will do it. And it was Jose Cuervo. He was standing right
4: there.
3: Had to be.
4: Mm-hmm.
3: So, so I did it, and I wrote it for like a half of a second and then got flung across the dance floor. And And as Fox will tell you, that I have a lot of great stories, but all the bad stuff starts with the phrase, and then we started drinking tequila.
9: Yeah, that's the bad stuff is right after
4: yes,
9: that.
4: Sir.
5: And the other redneck thing he's guilty of is if you've ever emptied the bed of your pickup truck by driving backwards really fast and slamming the on the brakes.
3: Actually, I wrote one for Jeff that I thought was great. If you've ever named a turd.
5: Oh, that's...
10: Now,
4: all the hands are flying in the air here.
5: The one for Ron was if you've ever used a bar stool as a walker.
9: Hey, it helps when you're not stable.
5: And the other one was if you think Silence of the Lambs is what happens when Larry walks out to the barn.
6: That one's real funny.
2: You must have found out over the course of the years that rednecks are all over the world. It's not just a southern thing.
5: That's how the bit started. I mean, you know, I've been called that my whole life because I got this thick southern accent. I would go up to New York and always wore jeans and cowboy boots. And it was like good natured, but it was like, Jeff, you're nothing but an old redneck from Georgia. And I was working in right outside Detroit one week, and they were kidding me after the show about being a redneck, and the club was attached to a bowling alley that had valet parking, and I said, listen, I know what I am, but if you don't think you have rednecks, go look out the window. Yeah. People are valet parking at the bowling alley. And that's kind of how it started.
9: Don't scratch that Vega.
4: No. Look out.
2: Wow.
5: And so, I mean, and the truth is, you find you get 10 minutes outside of any city, people are exactly the same all over this country.
4: That's true.
2: We're speaking with Jeff Foxworthy, Bill Engvall, Ron White, Larry the Cable Guy, the guys from the Blue Collar Tour. Ron, what's the worst car you ever owned?
8: My first car was a dream boat. It was what was it? It was green.
4: It was a green car, Tom.
8: I can't think.
3: Did we just wake you up?
8: I abandoned it. I was in the.
2: You just strike me as the kind of.
8: I was in the Navy.
2: You strike me as the kind of guy that.
4: Chick did that.
5: You know what? That's a redneck joke. If your car breaks down on the side of the road and you never go back to get it.
8: That's right. That's what happened. We were leaving. My dad sent me $600. I was 17 years old in the Navy. Just got kicked out of school. And. So I went down and bought. You just can't get a lot of car for $600.
4: No, you can't.
8: Opel Kadett. That's what it was.
5: Oh, sure.
8: It did not run on all four of those cylinders.
6: It came with two options: option to push it or pull it.
5: you know the thing you talk about bad cars that amazes me, and we see this in every airport we go to. All the rental car places, you know the economy's bad. They're selling the used rental cars.
4: Mm-hmm. Mm-hmm.
5: You know, and I'm thinking, who's buying this? Just you know what people do to rental cars. I know what I do to them. I mean, my mother won't drive 50. You put her in a rental car, she's doing donuts in the grocery store. Parking lot. But I thought buying a used rental car is kind of like going to a house of ill repute looking for a wife. Anything that's been driven that hard by that many people, you really don't want to put your key in it.
11: You don't say we didn't warn you.
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11: There's laughter ahead.
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20: Just tell your boss you're like 30% Cherokee or something, and it's state law that you have to maintain the tribe's tradition. 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Plus, if you have good posture and set up straight, man, there's a good chance you'll get boobs on your back when she works around the ears.
21: Yeah.
20: I swear to God you will, man. They can't avoid it when they're heavy-chested. It's the same reason why I had my mom stop cutting my hair a few years ago.
21: Oh.
20: I mean, it was free, but it just didn't seem legal. Oh, and don't let Sandy touch your hair, man. It ain't worth it. Sandy, she never takes off enough. You get ripped off when she goes to measure because she's got chubby fingers. Plus, she's always too busy watching Maury Povich and your hair ends up looking like you went head first into a paper shredder anyways. I gotta go.
18: The views expressed by Donnie's mail sack do not necessarily represent the views and opinions of the Bob and Tom Show. I swear to God they don't.
2: Also with us in the studio, Matt Fulcheron. Let's see, we know Matt, skateboarder. Let's go. I don't know anything about you. Married or single?
22: Oh, I'm really single, man. Okay. Well, if your listeners read People Magazine, they probably already know that. You know what I mean?
2: Oh, really?
22: Yeah.
2: Are you in People Magazine?
22: No, it's a hilarious joke. I'm a comedian. you guys get it? You get the joke?
2: I do now.
22: You might have heard of Dial Tone. That first joke was off the hook.
2: That's
22: you get that one? You get
2: I got that
22: one?
2: There we go.
22: All right, now we're starting to get a feel for my style.
2: Now we know what's happening. Do you write these jokes down?
21: I'm feeling you.
22: No
2: need to.
22: No. Well, actually, I do write all these jokes on deposit slips because they're money in the bank. All right, go Skins. Go Skins. Yeah. This is what the show's going to be like tonight.
2: Wow. Look out. We don't know anything about you, Christian. Are you a married guy, single guy?
23: I am married. I got married this past August. I am one of those lucky men. I'm one of those at first sight situations. I met my wife. I looked at her and I said, oh my God, this is the woman I want to spend the next 4 to 7 years with.
2: Wow. Wow, that's huge.
21: That is
7: an expectations.
21: Huge. That is, that is an exciting time, isn't it, Christian?
23: Isn't it sweet?
21: Yes,
23: isn't
21: it is. Sweet?
2: That is lovely. How's it going?
23: You know, it's not bad. Uh-huh. She travels with me a lot, you know, not as often as I like. I love traveling with my wife because every time we go away together, we play this really fun game. It's called How Is This My Fault?
24: You don't say we didn't warn you. There's laughter ahead. This is Bob and Tom Radio.
2: I can sense it. We have coming up, of course, we have the Ace
7: there
2: Cosby.
7: He goes.
2: Ace Cosby joke of the
21: Jesus
2: day.
21: Jesus, Mary and Joseph.
2: Right now, it's a rare look at the men's room.
21: Can he hear himself? Can he hear us?
2: Pat Godwin is in the men's room. We have a camera set up in there. This is on the YouTube.
7: Oh, God.
2: Okay, Pat, can you hear me okay?
25: Yeah, I can hear you.
2: Okay.
25: All right, well, go ahead and wipe and then get going. My pants are off.
2: Pat is standing at the sink.
21: It looks like you're hovering.
2: Here on the Bob and Tom program.
21: It looks like you're hovering over a toilet.
25: The sink is right here.
2: He's trying to get down to the mic.
25: I got my Harry's razor, of course.
2: Okay, you got nice Harry's razor.
7: Brush your teeth, too, just to.
25: Last week I did.
7: Oh, well.
21: Whose toothbrush is that?
7: Whose toothbrush is that?
25: This toothbrush is for the dye. That's how it goes on the mustache.
7: Oh, okay.
2: Yeah. So, you know, once again, Pat is going to shave off his facial hair and just leave a pencil-thin mustache and then dye it. Yeah. You have to. Okay, he's putting
21: on. Oh,
2: very
21: good.
7: Shave cream.
2: Now, Pat, the toothbrush, is that your regular toothbrush or is that a special one?
25: What you do is you go with an older one, Tom.
7: Tom,
25: You don't go with a brand new toothbrush?
21: What a great question. What planning goes into the toothbrush?
0: Godwin's got made money, but he can't buy a $2 dye toothbrush.
21: Exactly. Yeah.
2: Oh, by the way, now we were talking about the fact that Josh is very... You just keep going, Pat.
21: Whoa, you're just going
2: take
21: right
2: your time,
21: at it.
2: Take your time, Pat. Right. Getting a nice shave. You are really going at it. Oh, that is nice.
25: That's double.
2: How long have you been growing the beard there, Pat? How many days?
25: I guess that's been about 3 weeks.
7: 3 weeks.
2: No kidding.
21: Wow. No,
2: take your time. You're making me nervous.
25: Well, it's radio, baby.
2: No, we got time.
25: We'll talk amongst yourselves. Have some fun.
7: You already cut yourself.
25: I did?
2: Yeah, slow down.
21: At one point, his mustache is going to look like Groucho Marx because he's going to smear the black stuff on it.
25: Right.
0: Hey, Chick, this kind of looks like one of those weird experimental documentaries, and you have my favorite narrator voice. Can you please narrate the Pat Godwin documentary, please?
1: Every morning, Pat Godwin gets up and gives himself a nice shave before he heads into the Bob and Tom show.
2: That's it. Take your time.
25: Yeah, get that
1: here, Tom. I know how to shave, Tom.
21: No, you're going
2: far too quickly.
25: But he's not going against the grain. He's doing a fine.
7: Oh. See, you did cut yourself.
2: Tom, you need some more foam.
21: Oh, you cut yourself.
1: Pat Godwin cut himself.
2: He didn't cut himself. He just ran into a zit.
21: Oh.
25: Yeah, he did.
1: That was a lesion.
21: I don't think your chin is. Is your chin shaved?
1: No,
21: did you
1: not
21: miss
1: yet.
21: The whole thing.
1: Okay. I got like a gilly
2: foam. Foam that
1: on.
2: Baby up.
21: Oh, good.
25: You foam it up.
21: Their first fight.
25: Let's leave him alone for a second.
2: Could you possibly slow down? No wonder. God, you got to take your time when
7: Why
2: you
7: Why don't
2: shave.
7: You go in there and shave him so he does it right?
0: Get in there.
7: Shave him.
0: Go help him. Get in there. Come on.
25: Why don't you both go in there and shave your wrists?
1: I just laughed and cut myself again.
2: Okay. Now, because I shave in the shower.
21: And in the car.
25: Is that what you want me in the shower,
21: here,
25: Tommy?
21: And later on in the day. And for dinner.
2: Okay.
21: And now, how many times a day do you shave?
2: Usually twice.
7: Twice.
0: He does a touch-up, Christy.
2: I do not like to have any stubble.
21: I know you don't have that aggressive a beard.
7: No, you don't.
21: So you shave twice anyway.
2: I just don't like having... I can't pull off the so-called Don Johnson Miami Vice 1984 look.
25: I bet you could. You always look great. You always have a very nice, clean-shaven face.
2: Okay, now,
25: I'd kiss it.
2: How's it going, Pat?
1: We're ready for the pencil thin part.
2: Now, this is the trickiest part.
25: Yeah.
21: Oh, he's going
25: right
21: at it. You know
25: what? And real quick, Pat, if I may, the Harry's Razor, one of my favorite things about them is they've got, if you kind of flip it, it's got that single razor at the top.
2: On the backside.
25: Yeah. Yes.
1: So look at
25: the top of the razor. It's got that, and now, that's going to make it.
2: You need a lot of hot water on the razor, Pat. And you got to get some foam
21: up
2: there.
21: Tom can't help himself not to stop telling you how to shave, Pat.
2: Who taught you how to shave?
25: Here.
7: Leave him alone.
25: I'm going to come show you where that
21: my mommy.
7: Okay.
2: Josh is getting up and walking to the men's room.
21: Yes. The more people we have on him, the better. That's a great idea.
4: These close-ups are disturbing.
7: I know.
2: Yeah. Pat, you got to get the soul patch,
21: buddy.
1: You get in here.
21: The gloves are off.
7: Get in here. Shut up.
2: Yeah, don't cut yourself there, Josh. Now get some hot water on that baby. Clean her up. And then get some foam on the
1: Josh just touched my butt.
7: Poor Pat.
2: Okay, well.
7: Pat.
2: There you go. Now, Pat, he's now getting the top. He's shaving the top half of the mustache off.
21: This
25: is great.
21: What do you think? Go thinner, Tom?
2: Yeah,
1: Chick, what do you think?
7: Thinner.
2: A little bit thinner. Yeah, if you don't want it to look like it's a... you really want to make it a pencil-thin mustache.
7: Should we take a pencil in there and put it on there so he has a
25: I think we could.
7: Guide?
25: We'll be able to tell him. You're getting there, Pat.
2: Yeah, a little more.
25: Yeah.
2: Can you get the part right below the center of your nose?
25: The fulcrum?
2: Is that what it's called?
25: No,
2: is it filtrum?
21: It is filtrum. I said it was filtrum 10 times.
2: Pat, blow some air into your upper lip like this.
1: What?
2: Yeah, like.
1: Blow some air.
2: Yeah, go ahead. Yeah, blow it. There you go.
25: You still got a little bit. Yeah,
2: you
25: got
2: to make it a little thinner to really have that embarrassing look we're going for.
0: But don't take away too much. You got a lot of marble under there. We got to find David.
21: Oh, there you go. That's right.
1: I like that.
2: Keep going. A little thinner, and then now we're going to have to apply the hair dye. A little thinner, Pat. Just keep going. Keep going south with the blade.
25: God. Yep, you're doing good.
2: Oh, there we
25: you're
2: go.
25: Fine,
2: oh,
21: we're good.
0: I think he found it. I think that's
21: very close.
25: Now, I feel like you've missed some under your bottom lip.
7: It's too bushy still.
2: Yeah, you've got to have it. It's got to be very thin
7: really
2: between
7: thin.
2: The lip and the nose.
21: Almost a line.
0: Like a third of an inch, maybe? Is that
25: going to go too far?
2: No, no, no.
7: Yeah, you do. We want you to go really
21: Yes, we're getting there.
25: Yeah, you are getting there. We'll let you know. Oh boy, did it get jokes or there something in there?
2: Now, do you have any electric clippers so we could get? I wouldn't do the bottom of it with a razor because you may. Yeah,
25: get that bottom lip. It's driving
7: that is driving
25: nuts.
0: Yeah, get that little guy down.
25: Oh
0: there.
25: Yeah.
21: Your soul patch.
2: Okay, slow down.
25: A lot of blood.
2: Could you put the foam back on? My God,
25: I ran out of foam.
2: He's dry shaving.
7: Tom, you don't have any more foam.
21: Stop being a backseat shaver. Stop it.
0: I have some moisturizer.
25: Oh, get those eyebrows. Shave those eyebrows right off.
21: That'll make you look crazy.
25: The full
21: man.
25: Pink Floyd.
2: Okay, Pat, wait. Put the razor down for a second and wet your face down. Wash up. I want to see where we are.
21: We'll admire.
25: We're real close.
2: Yeah, and I'm telling you, the ladies at the apartment complex may see this.
21: Daggone it, I vote one more swipe.
25: I do too.
7: I don't think it's them enough.
25: Hey, Pat, check one more slice.
0: Can we get a look direct in camera? I feel like the mirror is not giving us the best angle. I want to see a little bit more
7: it
0: down.
7: Needs to be thinner.
25: Let's not forget, though, when he dyes it, it's going to be really excellent. We might be to the point where we dye it and then trim it after that.
0: That's it. Yeah,
2: can we do that?
25: Yeah, let's do that.
21: Good idea.
0: Josh has it.
21: Good idea.
2: Okay, Pat.
0: Looking good, buddy.
2: No,
0: okay.
25: Thanks, Willie.
2: Have you mixed this dye?
25: We're ready to go.
2: Is this like Bondo, where you have to put two parts together?
25: Nope, all done. Did it ahead of time, Tom. It's called show prep.
21: I'm
25: predicting that this is going to be less embarrassing than we want it to be. I think it's going to look pretty good.
7: You think?
25: Yeah. Look at it. It looks pretty good right now.
0: I completely agree. And Pat, this is a great shirt you're wearing. Your shoulders look big. You look like a burly guy. I love it.
21: Yeah, he's burly. Right.
25: Thank you.
21: Right.
25: I think Willie's coming on to me.
0: I am.
2: Pat is putting a toothbrush full of hair dye now, on his mustache.
25: Now you've dyed just the center there, so it looks like you have a.
2: Keep going.
0: Yeah, you want to go? You want to go out? Start,
25: yeah.
2: You don't want to look like hipster Hitler. the pencil thin Hitler look. Oh, not good.
0: It's just.
25: Are we
0: just
25: on in Berlin? Now.
21: I hope there's someone out there who didn't take a screenshot of that moment. Yeah, I'm just saying.
25: Nope. Am I still on the show?
7: Yes.
2: Yeah, hipster Hitler. We don't want to see it. Keep going, Pat. So now is that stuff? Does that have a smell to it?
25: It smells horrible. Oh, it does.
21: Oh, it does.
2: How viscous is it? Is it like toothpaste?
25: Right. Is it tarry?
21: I remember the Just Ferment stuff smelled pretty good.
25: Yeah, this is a little rough.
2: Okay. What kind of dye are you using?
25: This is L'Oreal's darkest they have. It's called a black.
2: Is this designed for must?
21: Okay, now we're entering Stupidville.
25: Keep it
21: from the side, it's real dumb.
2: I'm so sorry. This is so visual.
0: We came up at the exit.
7: This is so
21: and
7: visual.
21: He's bleeding like a stuck pig.
2: It's because he didn't use hot water.
25: Used hot water. You're just, I was nervous.
4: He also was shaving like he was trying to break a record.
21: Yeah, and he was nervous. This is the first time he's been on radio.
2: Okay, Pat, let's see how it looks so far. Just turn toward the camera, please.
4: And it's my understanding that the dye will continue to get darker and darker as time goes on.
25: Oh, it's going to be really
2: dark. I have a question because the dye isn't just on the hair. It's also on your skin.
25: No, that comes off very quickly.
2: It comes off your skin.
21: Oh, it does. Okay.
25: I do this every week.
2: Okay.
21: He's very familiar.
25: I'm funny today.
21: Hey, you are.
25: I'm on fire.
21: You are on fire. Everybody need to get up to Pat's level. That's what we need.
4: Boy, some of those close-ups, though. How does a man of your age still get pimples?
25: I'm trying to figure out. I masturbate a lot.
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2: Good morning, and welcome to the Bob and Tom Show, coast to coast. And we have a number of guests now joining us in the studio. And hey, John, how are you? John Mellencamp's in here. I'm sure this seemed like a really good idea.

0: $5.
1: $5.
2: That's now, pretty good. That's pretty good.
3: Mike.
4: Is that standard?
3: That's what I pay you every week.
2: And you still got all your teeth, all
3: that's
2: right?
1: Yeah, $5 I think is fairly. The problem is, you know, what if you don't have any? I remember that I didn't have any change one night, and so when I was a kid, it was always change.
5: It was a quarter.
4: Change. Yeah, it was a quarter. Sure,
5: it was standard quarter.
2: That's right. When I was a kid,
3: that's old.
5: I know. That was standard when we were kids.
3: My kids would go, I just leave my teeth in for a quarter.
1: But then the problem is, if they get too much, then they want to start pulling random teeth out just for the cash.
3: No, that doesn't happen. I keep telling them, hey. Boys, there's $5 in here. Let's get that out.
5: Yeah. Mm-hmm.
1: And my son Charlie wants to pull them all like the end of Novocaine.
5: You know, actually, that would be a great idea for your son Charlie.
1: Okay. Yeah. Okay, well, we'll see. John Mellencamp has joined us in the studio. Mm-hmm. You brought a couple of your cohorts with you.
3: Andy
1: I see
3: York.
1: Andy York on guitar, Mike Wanchuk also on guitar. And Andy, I notice your mic's off. Is that purposeful? Are we not allowing them to speak? Is it on?
5: They can speak if they like. Oh.
6: Hello.
1: There you go.
5: Mm-hmm.
1: Andy, for those of you that have never seen him, looks like a much younger American Ronnie Wood.
2: Oh, yeah.
4: Yeah, he does.
6: Well, thank you.
1: Ron Wood, of course, of the distinguished guitarist from the Rolling Stones. Mike Wanchuk is also here.
3: Mike Wanchuk. Check him out.
2: They do that on stage.
6: My new moniker. Sound the battle call.
1: Mike, you're looking good. You've been doing a lot of weightlifting.
7: A touch.
1: Yeah?
2: You're buff, yeah. You're ripped. Yeah, you're shredded.
7: Just carrying the weight of the world.
3: Yeah. That's what he thinks, too.
1: Do you mind if we go way back? You're going to be around for a while, so we can ask all kinds of stupid questions. We'd like to know everybody's first band. Usually, guys of your era who sort of, I imagine, did you see the Beatles on Ed Sullivan? Were you watching that night?
3: Yeah. Mm-hmm.
5: Mm-hmm.
1: Had you already had a band, or did your first one come post-Beatles?
3: I think I was already in bands by that point, but I was in grade school. You know, I was in bands real young. Mm-hmm. I mean, like fifth and sixth grade.
1: Do you remember the names?
3: Yeah, man.
1: Can you share them with us? Because I'm sure they're
3: John Mellencamp and the Romans.
2: Get it right out there in front.
5: You started
2: okay.
5: Right off the bat. Okay.
1: Well, was there a reason?
3: I'm thinking about reinstating that too.
2: All right.
3: The next record's gonna be John Mellencamp and the Romans.
1: Any particular reason?
3: The Romans?
1: Yeah.
3: Yeah, there was a good reason because a kid in the band's dad owned a men's shop, and they had 5 shirts that looked alike, and we thought they looked kind of like Romans.
5: Really? And it was John Mellencamp of the Romans because you must have owned the PA system. Is that how it works?
3: No, because I was kind of the boss.
5: Even then.
2: Is that right?
5: Very nice.
1: Okay, next. What else? Do you remember any of the other ones? Any psychedelic names?
3: Snake Pit Banana Barn.
5: Mm. Snake Pit Banana Barn.
3: I was short-lived in that band.
5: I see. Were you Snake Pit?
3: No, I was kicked out. That's what I was. Because it was kind of a successful whatever that word is.
5: Uh-huh.
3: I can't even
5: It was
3: get
5: a
3: that.
5: Good band.
3: Yeah, yeah. Mm-hmm. In high school. And these guys were much older than me. And so when the lead singer left, they put me in his spot, and I don't know, man.
5: Mm-hmm.
3: This guy is no Rick Johnson.
2: And you've been living that down ever since.
3: This guy is no Rick Johnson.
1: I'm sure Rick's a very fine singer. I know.
3: Hey, what?
1: Probably a great singer.
3: Just... Oh, yeah, like this guy was like the coolest guy in high school. You know, mm-hmm. He had his hair down over his eyes, and he...
5: Always throwing it back.
3: Always throwing it back. Mm-hmm. Chicks dug in. Mm-hmm. So when I was like, you know, 5 years younger than these guys, I walked in and went, oh.
5: Mm-hmm. No.
3: It's not the same.
5: No.
1: Somewhere at dinner, there's some, come on, honey, tell him about the time that you replaced John Mellencamp. No, I don't want to tell that story.
5: Mm-hmm.
1: The real John Mellencamp is our guest. We're talking about the old days. You were in kind of what's the word I'm looking for? R&B.
3: Yeah, I was a band for the Crepe Soul.
1: And you've talked about the fact that in the Midwest, there really was a lot of R&B on the radio.
3: Oh,
1: people
3: yeah.
1: have this incorrect idea that for some reason all the music out here was this total white bread stuff. That's just not the case.
3: Oh, it wasn't the case at all. I mean, that's what I really grew up listening to up until, you know, the Brits came over.
5: Mm-hmm.
3: It was all R&B, and that's what you dance to. So, yeah, I was in a band called the Crepe Soul, and it was myself and another kid from Seymour who was a black kid, and we kind of, like, were the lead singers, you know.
5: Mm-hmm.
3: I wouldn't imagine it looked kind of odd back then. Because the band was half black, half white. And,
5: mm-hmm.
3: But, man, we did good. I mean, we played over at IU, and I was like 16, 15, 16,

0: 17 years old, making, you know, $150 bucks a week, having sex with college girls.
1: Not
0: I mean,
1: bad.
0: How bad can that be?
1: It's not bad at all.
2: Yeah. Well, I went to college, never got to do that.
1: What, have sex with college girls?
2: Well, they all went to Barnard, so they were all lesbians.
3: But, sorry, that's
2: a different subject. The real John Mellencamp is our guest, and are you guys a little warmed up? You want to try to do something? You want to chat for a while? It's your party.
0: Whatever you guys like to do.
2: Well, it's been fun talking, but I do want to just do a little sound check, because I know we have Paul Mahern, the distinguished engineer here with us.
0: I should move this microphone here, shouldn't I?
4: Yeah, the middle one.
2: Do you want to move to that stand-up microphone? We got time to check the sound here. John Mellencamp in the studio with us. We got plenty of time, so it's casual. So bear with us while we get the sound right.
0: We really need to. Okay, let's do it. Let's do what we're going to do. All right.

0: right.
1: Yeah. I love that song.
0: Sounded good.
1: I was in the garage at Ace Cosby's apartment the first time I heard that.
2: What
0: were you guys doing
2: what
0: there?
2: What the hell were you ever at Ace's?
3: Keeping it real, Twisted Fatty? What
1: Ace
3: were you doing?
1: Ace is a friend of the show.
2: You know, you've been to Ace's house and you haven't been to mine?
1: Sorry. And I remember it would just blew me away because the original studio version of that is very stripped down and it has like a lead violin on it.
4: An accordion.
1: Yeah, Lisa Germano and John Casella, right? And that and the it just it's and this sounds weird, but that song just rocks. Mm-hmm. And if you had told me, oh, by the way, you're going to get your ass kicked by, you know, violin player and accordion, I would have gone, yeah.

0: Classic.
1: Bravo.
0: Classic from Bob. And that's one of those Paul McCartney things where he's playing everything.
2: Mm-hmm.
0: He's playing the bass and the drums, the whole deal.
2: Yeah, Bob was a gadget guy. He got us all our first iPods. He used to get us great Christmas.
0: Yeah, but that toilet.
2: Oh, I know. I've been there. Yeah, I know exactly.
0: I walked in there and I looked
2: about.
0: At it and said, oh, I'm going.
2: The lid raises by itself.
0: No, I went in the sink.
3: Yeah. Unfortunately, it wasn't number one.
0: Right. You know, took a lot of water. I think I may have drained their well. Yeah. Josh had a request. And I think this is what you were talking about.
3: I love genuine, real moments, and this is absolutely one of them. And a live show where anything can happen.
0: Hey, hang on a second. Is this beeped, by the way?
4: Baby.
3: It is on the CD. If it's from that, then.
0: Okay.
3: Yeah.
0: Okay. Children, be careful. Here, this is, well, you'll hear.
5: I want to know who is the one who said we can eat the placenta.
6: I think Tom heard that.
5: Who said that?
0: I don't know who said that.
5: Who is the guy who discovered that? Oh, look at that. Well, who's the guy that really good?
1: Where'd they get the placenta shampoo thing?
5: Well, I think that's fake.
6: Well, see, it's full of vitamins. It has more vitamins than anything else in your body.
0: Bob hit his head.
6: What, did that bother you? How could you possibly have hit your head on that? You've been doing that for how many years? Get a little music and you just... You could have knocked him out.
1: I think Bob actually hurt himself.
6: That placenta story just got you all.
5: Hey, God,
6: he hit so hard my coffee was jiggling over.
0: Once again, Bob, the desk that we sit on, we call it the board. It's really, really thick.
2: Mm-hmm.
0: And he had dropped his pen or something and just smashed his head. And that's before we had that delay thing. So if you heard the original, you were treated to, I'm not sure what word that was.
3: We've all kind of hit our knees banged or you accidentally hit your lip against the microphone.
2: Or you hit your head with the headphones.
7: We're going to do this until we get it right.
8: No, seriously. Really?
7: More Bob and Tom Extra is coming up. Bob and Tom 24/7. Ladies and gentlemen, Bob and Tom.
0: Isn't your philosophy your friends, girlfriends, you treat them like they're your cousins?
9: Oh, okay.
0: So only do it in secret.
9: I was going to say,
3: Chris, I've made love to four of my cousins.
2: We've kissed our cousins.
10: Christy and I have made out with our cousins.
3: Just hilarious.
2: We make out. I kiss.
0: Wow.
9: Got to stop telling people
10: made out.
9: This.
0: That is.
2: We were like 12.
10: I went to Booby Town. And everything.
2: Really?
0: Oh,
2: I didn't do that.
0: Okay, now
3: I'm in Appalachia.
0: Okay.
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1: We have comedian Nick Griffin.
12: Have you ever seen a person complain in a fast food restaurant? That's amazing to me.
13: Mm-hmm. Yep.
12: What's taking this kid so long? Why is he going so slow? Well, he's rethinking every bad decision he's ever made in his life. It got him to this horrible offer price.
13: Shut up, your fries are coming.
14: Oh, and they seem a little irritable, too.
12: Just to summon all his energy to keep from turning around and stabbing you in the eyeball with the spork, you fat jackass. Just got an entire meal for $3. And never got out of the car. And you're complaining.
14: And the announcer for the Super Friends, dead on too, by the way. I don't know who that guy was.
15: Yeah, he was the guy who was after Ted Knight. Ted Knight did the original ones.
14: Right.
15: Meanwhile, back at the Hall of Justice. Jackie and Sarah Monroe, get ready. Aquaman, I want you on the golf course in 5 minutes. Chop, chop.
3: Hey, Superman, you're going to free bowl a super that hat or what? Talk to the judge.
16: Good morning.
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old Bob's son, so I guess he can't pass. 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

Oh, when you sing, if you sound like you got mumps or laryngitis, vocal polyps or tonsillitis, eat a pound of cheese or smoker's hack, choked by a rope or aspirated a yak, center stage at the arena, a

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1: Comedian Etta Mae has joined us in the studio.
2: I've got a teenage daughter. Don't send girls to school. You cannot send girls to school without the right kind of clothes. Oh. They become outcast amongst their peers.
3: Oh, right. Yes.
2: Going to school became a stinking fashion show. Mm-hmm. We're school shopping. My daughter tells me she's going to need new blue jeans. Okay. I go to Walmart. I get her new blue jeans. Well, you think I pooped in her lunch bucket or something. She wads them up, throws them back at me. She goes, Mother, what are those? Teenage daughters talk like this.
3: Yeah, they
2: are. And all teenage girls seem to think the sound is a word.
1: We have also a Matt Fulcher on here. Matt, I know you're a rap fan.
4: Right.
1: Do you curse a lot in your...
4: Well, you know... On the radio, they take out all the curse words,
3: yep.
4: Which means they take out all the words. You know what I mean?
1: Oh, sure, for the rap song.
4: Yeah.
1: Sure.
4: Turn on the hip-hop station. It's like, I'm going up you up so bad. Going up in the to your mother, mad. And after that, I'm going up your mother, sister. Going up, not even going to kiss her. something like that. You know, yeah.
5: The Bob and Tom Show. Like a screen door on a submarine. Well-meaning, but pointless.

0: I was in the Marines for a while.
1: You were.
2: Wow.
0: And it takes a while to adjust as a civilian world when you come out of boot camp because you're so fired up. When I came out that same week, my sister got married. She had me seat people at the wedding. I accepted the assignment, you know? People would come walking up to me in front of the church like, oh, you must be Patricia's brother. Sit down! I don't want to be your friend. Get your eyes off me. What is your major malfunction? 200 people showed up. I put them all in the same row. Tighten it up. Tighten it up. Tighten it up. We're not comfortable. Outstanding. It was outstanding.
3: Comedian Greg Hahn is with us.
1: Horse racing, you said? You're from Kentucky. You love horse racing. Love
4: horse
1: the ponies.
4: Racing is my passion. The only sport that I really love is horse racing. I've owned a couple horses. We're purchasing one now. In fact, a two-year-old colt.
1: Cool.
4: I don't know if you all know this. All Kentuckians know this, and most people around the country know thoroughbreds are named traditionally after a combination of the mother's and father's name, the sire and dam line. For example,
5: I didn't
4: Kentucky
5: know
4: Derby winner Ali Sheba, out of his father, the great stallion Ali Dar, and its mother, the broodmare Bel Sheba.
1: Sure. Mm-hmm.
4: We're looking at one now called, out of a sire named Whiny Bull by a mare named Girl on Girl. We named it Rosie O'Donnell.
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0: It's the most terrifying sound you'll ever hear.
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0: Forget about the Da Vinci Code. 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
1: 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What's the message say?
2: 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Stop. I knocked up Mary Magdalene. Stop. Don't tell anyone. Stop."
0: The Morse Code. 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
3: I'll be darned.
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15: Hey man, it's Donnie Baker. Even though I never officially passed 10th grade health class, I still probably know more about the human autonomy than anyone I know of. I remember reading there's only one muscle in the whole body that has the ability to decipher between liquids, solids, and gas, and it's called a sphincter. But it don't always work.

0: It was a shark.
1: It was a shark.
0: You know, a fart so wet your socks get soaked.
1: It was a shark.
0: Uh-oh, that was another one.
1: And he's not wearing underwear.
0: I remember the second time I sharted. It was at Scotty Wayne.

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Scotty, I told you not to let the flower girl stand behind me.

0: piston shoes. 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
1: John Joseph is our guest.
2: Try to figure out the words. Nobody, Dylan, do you know the words to Dylan songs?
3: Not one of them.
2: Here's every song ever written by Bob Dylan.
3: All right.

0: Did I get them all? Did I miss any?
1: You got them.
0: Holy mackerel, Andy. Is that really his voice?
2: I think it is.
0: Come on. You think when Bob Dylan was in kindergarten class, he was saying stuff like, he took my glue.
3: Nick Griffin is our guest. I'm glad that...
4: I'm glad everything's okay now. Yeah.
3: Now, are you dating at all? Do you see anyone? Are you?
5: No, I don't. I don't. I mean, I you know, they're doing that internet dating, which.
4: Have you tried that?
5: I have tried it. Yeah, but I don't see a future in it because there's no story if you do get married with your kids. You know, I was checking the box score and then I double clicked on your mom's head.
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5: Hi, everybody. Christy Lee with your Bob and Tom Entertainment News Update. A stunning week of revelations of discord at 60 Minutes has raised a host of questions and left folks inside and outside the network wondering about the program's ultimate health. This all began last Thursday when CBS News leader Barry Weiss introduced sweeping changes at 60 Minutes. Some fear the program is crumbling. Others see it as evolving. Shia LaBeouf has been sentenced to probation after pleading guilty to punching people outside a New Orleans bar during Mardi Gras. An attorney for LaBeouf says the actor will also be required to attend an alcohol treatment program under the sentence that was handed down yesterday. And Steven Spielberg's Disclosure Day returns Hollywood's big screen craftsman to one of his most abiding questions: are we alone? He insists that Disclosure Day is the real deal. In an interview recently, he really believes in alien life, and he says Disclosure Day is too real to be called science fiction. Can't wait for this one. And that's your news. I'm Christy Lee. More of the Bob and Tom Show on the way.
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6: Like, you can't get a regular cheeseburger in L.A. Like, if you get a cheeseburger at a restaurant in L.A., it's always a burger that was happily raised by the owner's barber, Jeff. Spelled G-E-O-F.
7: Of course, yeah.
6: I just want a cheeseburger. I want a burger made from a cow that was born and raised to be a burger. All right? I don't want a burger with dreams or hope. I want a burger that knew the deal. And I want a cheese that is 40% plastic. All right? I want a cheese that when I poop it out, I poop out a keychain.
8: We're in a gym today to find out what athletes need after they've had a big workout. Excuse me, sir?
9: Yeah.
8: You look pretty sweaty.
9: I just jogged 5 miles. I did the weights. Did some step aerobics. God, I'm dying.
8: What do you need after a big workout like that?
9: I use a big glass of water.
8: Water?
9: Yeah.
8: You don't want water. You need something to replace your bodily fluids. Get you back on your feet again.
9: Yeah, that makes sense. All right, what do you got?
8: Here, try this.
9: What is it?
8: Thirstpiration Plus.
9: Thirstpiration Plus, huh?
8: Replaces all your bodily fluids after a big workout.
9: All right, I'll try it.
10: Jeez, what is that? Tastes like sweat.
8: It is sweat. Well, the little coloring, and we added some carbonation.
10: What are you trying to do to me?
8: Thirstpiration Plus replaces all your bodily fluids lost during a big workout.
10: The manager.
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10: You're sick.
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11: Or clear.
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6: 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You know, honeymoon's over.
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1: Haven't dusted that one off for quite some time.
2: More coming up about the game one of the NBA Finals last night. 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
3: That kid needs a big timeout. You can't do that.
2: Oh, for running on the court and getting a selfie?
1: I have a question about that. This kid runs out in the court, middle of the game. Can they confiscate his phone?
3: I don't know.
2: I don't think so, but he can be and probably has been or will be banned for life from NBA games.
3: I'm sure that will happen.
1: Could he be arrested?
3: Possibly.
1: Is that considered trespassing?
4: What needs to happen is the social media companies have to say, we're not... You are now off of this platform. This will never happen, by the way, but that's what should happen, because the guy can still post and get 2 million views.
3: Right, and that's what's going to happen.
2: That would cut him off at the knees.
4: Yeah, you have to, but they'll never do it.
1: But I'm wondering, could security take his phone and just, okay, give me the phone, boom, click, and
3: delete
1: and
3: the pictures?
1: Delete the pictures?
4: They should be able to, but
1: but then could he sue them?
4: Probably.
1: Okay. There we go. How about burning him at the stake out front?
2: Okay, that'd be too
1: hard.
2: You could do that if somebody has broken into your home, but don't. 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
1: 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Thank you very much. 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
2: Yep.
1: Coming up, we're going to have a special edition of Sexy Time with Ali Breen. Also, we'll talk with comedian Bill Engvall. We had a chance to talk with Jim Gaffigan an hour ago. We'll be posting that on our social media. Great, great fun, great interview. And don't forget, Jim has that cool bourbon out there. Go to his website. It's called Father Time. Make a nice Father's Day gift. And we got some other cool Father's Day ideas for you here in the O'Reilly Auto Parts Studios. This is the Bob and Tom Show.
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1: Okay.
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11: Supposed to join us later, earlier this week, and we had some technical issues on our end. Apparently, the mice quit running the little wheels that run our internet there in the back. Had a little issue there, but that happens. We're back up at full speed, and we're glad you're with us on a Thursday, Bob and Tom Radio. Good morning, I'm Mark Allison with a look at things you may have missed. SpaceX says it plans to raise up to $75 billion when it goes public this month, setting the stage for the largest ever stock market debut and putting Elon Musk on course to becoming the world's first trillionaire. The company, formerly known as Space Exploration Technologies Corp., said Wednesday it will sell millions of shares at $135 each in an initial public offering. The offering would give SpaceX's a market value of $1.77 trillion. Only six companies in the S&P 500 currently worth more. The estimated proceeds from the SpaceX IPO would easily top the $26 billion raised by oil giant Saudi Aramco in 2019. And that's a quick look at things you may have missed. 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
14: Just want to introduce our guest before we get any farther here. He is a comedian, Tommy Tiernan. Tommy, it's a great pleasure to meet you.
15: Thank you very much. Very nice to be here, guys. We have an interesting relationship, I think, with religion in Ireland, because the church is kind of on the way out now at the moment, you know, and people are just trying to decide what's going on. I think people have I think any kind of inquiry about Jesus is interesting.
14: Mm-hmm. Mm-hmm.
15: You know, because I think we have a Jesus in our heads, and then there's the Jesus of actuality.
14: Mm-hmm.
15: You know, and I think the Jesus of actuality, if you think about him and think about what he might have looked like, given how long ago it was, and mm-hmm. part of the world where he was from, and the average height of men in those days, probably Danny DeVito.
14: With a slightly dark
16: but with the longer hair.
17: I want my but Jesus.
15: He's not the Jesus you have in your mind.
16: A surfer
15: he's different.
16: Jesus.
15: He's got 6 foot.
17: Jesus.
15: He's like a BG Jesus.
17: Yeah.
15: which is where the phrase bejesus came out of. There you go.
16: I had no idea. This is good to know.
14: I didn't know. So what
16: bejesus.
14: You scared the bejesus out of someone.
17: Makes sense to me.
18: Yeah. Oh, God. Yeah.
19: NBC Sports on their golf telecasts,
14: mm-hmm.
19: they got caught putting in bird noises for ambiance,
17: mm-hmm.
19: and a bird lover called him on it. That's
14: correct.
19: Because he was hearing a bird that was not indigenous to where the tournament was being held.
14: Mm-hmm.
19: Can you imagine being the guy who had to field that phone call? sports department. Hi. Listen, does this sound right to you? I guess I'm supposed to believe the blue-breasted whippoorwillow has decided to alter its annual migratory route to enjoy a little golf. Okay. I get it. I got one.
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0: Howdy.
2: There's Josh Arnold.
1: Mic isn't on.
2: There it is.
1: It is now, though, isn't it?
2: There's Pat Godwin on vacation. There's Ace Cosby. I'm Chick McGee. Hello, Tom. How are you?
14: Well, Pat really isn't on vacation. He's recovering from major
2: Is he on his back sleeping? That's what I do on my vacation.
14: I don't know. He's probably
1: on vacation.
14: A little bit of pain. Yeah. coming up, one of those bizarre stories about yeast. And, remember the one we had about they were brewing beer based on, using the vaginal swabs of
2: really, really hot chicks.
14: Yeah. But this one's
0: weird,
14: really odd.
1: Odder than that. Wow.
14: Yeah. I mean, yeah.
0: Mummy's involved.
14: Yeah.
2: Oh, hey.
14: A real
0: mummy.
14: Real mummy.
0: Yeah.
1: Yeah, that's gross.
14: Long dead.
0: Yeah.
14: And
2: anyway, before that fun topic, last night, game one, Knicks take it in San Antonio, 105-95 against Vicky Vicky Wem Wem and the San Antonio Spurs. And did you know that a big segment of the Spurs fan base are nuns?
1: Is that right?
2: You heard me.
14: Yeah, they're right there.
2: Victor Wembanyama got blessed by nuns before the game, and I think we have a quick. There he is, and they're courtside.
0: Aww.
2: That's the Salesian Sisters of St. John Bosco. Have been supporting the Spurs for decades.
14: Remember the commercial for the because Bosco was a chocolate drink like Quick.
2: Very regional.
14: Or Hershey's syrup.
0: Remember Bosco.
14: It was my favorite commercial of all time as a kid.
0: Okay.
2: Bosco was East Coast and stuff.
14: This guy takes a balloon, and every kid's fantasy, he takes just a regular handheld balloon, he starts floating up, and he floats up several stories, and I guess the kid opens the window and he goes, "What? No Bosco?" And he pops the balloon.
1: Huh.
14: Guy falls to
0: his death.
14: Falls to a tragic death.
0: Yeah.
14: I think they cut it before he splatters down.
0: I'm just happy to see nuns in their habits. You don't see that very much anymore.
14: Oh, the special uniforms?
0: Yeah, they usually, a lot of them, a nice cardigan sweater and a nice baby blue skirt.
2: Yeah, that's because they kick the habit.
1: Mm-hmm.
14: Ugh.
0: It just depends on what order you're in. But
14: I'm with you, Christy. I like to go to a restaurant and know who's working there.
0: Yeah.
14: I don't want him sitting down next to me wearing pair of shorts, eh?
0: Do you have your waiter sit down next to you a lot?
14: No, but you've been to those places.
0: Oh, yeah.
14: You can't tell who works there and who's just
2: a casual. You invite that sort of thing, though. You yakking, you running your mouth.
14: I'm interested in them as people, but I...
0: That's why I never wear a red polo shirt and khakis to Target, because then people think it worked there.
14: I've been approached a couple times at Home Depot. Wearing a khaki shirt.
2: And you don't tell them any
0: different.
2: Yeah, but
0: you don't wear a vest. You should get one of those vests.
2: You don't tell them any. You should get an orange vest.
14: Oh, I told you a couple years ago, I helped some lady buy Christmas lights. I spent 45 minutes with her.
2: See, once again.
14: She thought I worked there.
2: You are a
14: menace. She was a sweet old lady.
2: Just a menace.
14: I'm a big Christmas lights fan.
2: I was here. No, ma'am. We don't have Tom Griswold working here. Boys, take her away. And then.
14: So these are the Holy Sisters of Bosco. I have the Bosco commercial for you. Would you like to hear it?
0: Oh, I can't wait.
1: Nope.
0: I
1: mean, can you turn it up?
0: I can't hear that.
14: Okay, sorry. Excuse me. I'll start it over. Sorry, was that too loud?
2: No.
14: Here we go.
2: Together with the twist. Bosco Nova. P.U.
14: It was a chocolate drink. I was that regional though?
1: Yeah, I don't think you must have been the most Western of it.
2: I don't remember Bosco's as always Nestle Quick.
1: I had to look it up when I saw it referenced on a Seinfeld episode once.
2: Absolutely. Yep.
14: So I'm sorry. So these nuns, they're courtside, and they blessed
2: Victor Wembanyama, but it
14: didn't work.
2: The big guys might be a Knicks fan. I don't know.
1: Maybe if he hadn't been blessed, he would have broke his leg. We don't know what that blessing did.
2: Oh, wow. Okay.
1: Just because he didn't win doesn't mean the blessing didn't take.
2: Yeah, that fantasy.
3: Maybe Jesus likes the show. Then came Bronson. So
2: Jalen Brunson is man last night.
3: Mr. Brunson
2: had 30. Yep.
3: The Knicks. Maybe he's favoring him.
2: They call him Captain Clutch now.
3: The way things are going, I wouldn't think that God has much time to spend watching basketball. He's got a lot to fix right now.
2: And, oh, by the way, this is just
1: for...
2: his job
1: to fix anything. I think he...
3: oh, he just lets it go loose?
1: Well, it's not really how it works. This is why would I bother talking to you about it?
2: Yeah, that's true. this video is for Josh and Josh alone. Back earlier in the week at the Urumqi Botanical Garden in Xinjiang...
1: Wallabing.
2: China, a robot was performing on Children's Day and accidentally kicked a kid in the stomach.
0: Oh, no.
2: There he is wearing a blue wig. Now, hang in there. Ya-da-da, boom! And the kid goes down.
1: Oh, these things have to be stopped.
2: Oh, yeah. Yeah, da-da-da-da.
3: It's
1: a roundhouse kick.
3: Yeah. And it's a dancing humanoid robot.
2: Perfectly executed.
3: And the dancing is going great.
2: Whoa, I got to back off.
0: Oh, I messed up.
1: Immediately dismantled.
0: Yeah, me bad.
1: You should be.
0: Me bad.
3: And the blue fright wig is disturbing.
2: Somebody thought that would make it more human.
1: What are you going to do? The robot found a box of wigs? He went, hey, this will be fun.
3: Okay, here we go. Bosco is a very popular chocolate syrup and chocolate milk drink mix through the 1960s.
0: You can still buy it. I found it on Amazon. Oh. They still make it.
3: I just remember the commercial.
1: Riddled with silverfish.
3: It was introduced in Camden, New Jersey in 1928 and became famous through radio and television ads aimed at children. And here's something that, Josh, this is going to make this whole thing worth it for you.
1: I am skeptical.
0: As you should be.
3: Okay. If I'm right, I want you to stand up and come over here and shake my hand.
1: I'd like you would let me shake your hand.
3: Well, just...
2: Yeah, I tried to have him touch my cold hand yesterday. Right? I was cold, and he was like...
1: Ugh. He recoiled. Physically,
2: yes,
1: he
2: physically and internally recoiled.
3: Yes, as a movie buff...
2: It's amazing.
3: I would say if you went to the average movie buff... and said, what are the 10 most famous scenes in the history of cinema? This is one of them. It's the shower scene from the movie Psycho. And this says, Bosco was famously used as the fake blood in the shower scene in the movie Psycho.
1: Oh, I knew it was chocolate syrup. I didn't know it was
3: because
1: Bosco.
3: It looked convincing as
1: black
3: blood
1: and white,
3: in a black and white film.
2: I have never gotten an effective mix with syrup as opposed to powder.
1: Oh, I'm the opposite.
0: I agree with Chick. I think it's because I don't know.
1: Well, syrup always was better for...
0: It gets clumpy.
1: No, it doesn't. I guess I just did it right.
3: The syrup was better if you were making hot chocolate.
1: No, it was better for...
2: Is your implication we were doing it wrong?
1: Well, I know you two, and I guarantee this is what happened.
2: Okay.
1: There wasn't enough patience involved in you making that.
0: Oh, probably.
2: Yeah. Exactly.
0: Yeah.
2: Mm-hmm. Being a fat kid, I was like, give me that chocolate.
1: And I was so fat that I needed it perfect.
2: I was
0: a fat kid, too.
3: Did you ever take Nestle's Quick?
2: Yeah.
3: You put it in a glass of milk,
2: mm-hmm. right?
3: And then you add 2 teaspoons of sugar?
0: No.
1: Gosh, no.
0: No.
3: Maybe it was just me.
2: I didn't.
1: How you have both your feet still is really...
3: It's amazing, isn't it?
2: I'm sad that I didn't, as a matter of fact.
3: Yeah, my intake of sugar and salt was just amazing.
0: It is.
3: Back in the day.
2: You know, there's a school of thought you should stay away from all white powder.
1: Mm.
3: Yeah. Cocaine.
2: This story's just for Tom.
3: By the way, one more thing to underscore what you said earlier. George Costanza's ATM pin on Seinfeld was Bosco.
2: Oh, yeah.
3: And as Christy pointed out,
2: figured it out.
3: It's still sold through Bosco World.
0: Yep.
1: Wow.
3: So
2: I'd like a Bosco T-shirt. That'd be fun. Right?
0: Kind of cute.
2: Long sleeve, please.
3: It's a very colorful. Each letter is a different color. It's very nice.
2: No kidding.
3: Yeah.
0: You're boycotting short sleeves altogether?
2: That's right.
0: Okay.
2: If I can help it. As a matter of fact, I will wear a short sleeve with a long sleeve under it.
1: Oh, that's pretty hip.
2: It's just my affectation.
3: That's nice.
0: Okay.
3: You needed a new one.
2: Just for Tom, thank you. Argentina is drawing a big crowd wherever it goes as it prepares for the World Cup, Tom. That's right. Fans gathered outside the Kansas City Hotel housing the Argentinian team. Hundreds of reporters attended their first open training session yesterday. Argentina will begin their title defense against Algeria on June 16th at Arrowhead.
1: Shouldn't we do just countries that matter?
2: Coach Lyon, well, Argentina probably.
1: But Algeria doesn't matter.
2: The favorites for the. What are you doing here, Tom? What's the problem?
1: What is he suggesting?
3: I'm sorry. Just preparing but, to, you know, that to gives, watch a World Cup game after 3 hours, one zip.
2: But that gives us an opportunity to play all the World Cup intros that we have. And then we have...
3: I like this one. Can you play them at volume? What are you playing those through?
1: The way you two have your system set up, it's not good for any of your coworkers or listeners.
0: No.
4: I have to have these special headphones, and I have to have this volume control at this maximum level. And who cares if the people on the radio listening can actually enjoy it or not? It's all for me.
1: Now this one's too loud.
0: Tom's are always too loud because he can't hear.
3: Hey, this is on Eddie, not me.
0: No, it's not on Eddie.
1: I didn't consider that.
2: I think Josh should.
0: You have a slider. You can.
2: Josh is going Monday to get a what is it?
1: Colonoscopy.
2: You should have a CAT scan while you're there.
3: Okay.
1: He didn't like that one at all.
2: No, hated it. A pair of British golfers have landed back-to-back holes in one on the same hole.
1: All right. If it was,
3: in other words, two guys are playing.
2: In other words. Yes, explain it to
0: we
2: me,
0: We don't
2: Tom.
0: Know what that meant.
3: So it's a par three. Guy number one gets up, gets a hole in one. Whoa. Guy number two gets up, gets a hole in one.
0: Amazing.
1: Wake me when this happens on a par six.
0: Yeah.
2: Oh, David Lewis.
3: That's an interesting hole.
0: Yeah.
2: David Lewis, 64, and Rob Davis, 67. I don't know what their ages have to do with anything. Both sank their shots on the 107-yard.
0: Oh, my God. That's a chip shot.
2: 15th hole at Royal Liverpool Golf Club. That's like a putt-putt.
1: Yeah, what wedges did they use?
0: Yeah, right. Exactly.
3: So what? It's still, you got to get it in the hole.
2: The chances... Are you ready?
0: Mm-hmm.
2: The chances of two amateur golfers achieving back-to-back holes in one on the same hole are around 1 in 156 million.
0: Ooh,
2: now, that's way. Like you have 156 million chances, and it can only happen one time.
3: You know, this is kind of cool. I mean, does this make them Eskimo brothers?
0: What?
1: No.
3: Two balls, same hole.
1: You know, when you put it that way, maybe.
2: That's four balls.
3: And... Do you know what Eskimo brothers are, Christy?
0: No.
1: Ask Willie and Sam.
3: No, but they're already brothers, so that doesn't count.
1: No. It still counts.
2: I think it sort of counts.
3: Okay.
1: I'm teasing. I have no idea if they... When two guys... Sleep with the same girl.
0: Oh.
3: Not necessarily at the same time.
1: Right. They just have that in common. Yeah.
0: Okay.
1: So Eskimo sisters could happen too.
0: Gotcha.
1: I'm sure you and your friends have some sort of...
0: Sure, down the line.
1: Shared
3: magnets.
1: Yes.
3: Yeah.
1: Crossover.
5: Yeah. Stupid world record.
2: Everybody got that? Clark County, Nevada has broken the Guinness World Record. Oh, you're not going to be upset at anything after this. Okay. Clark County, Nevada has broken the Guinness World Record for the largest blanket fort.
0: What?
3: Blanket fort, you know.
0: Yes.
1: I'm immediately on board, so I...
0: I love a blanket fort.
1: I do, too.
3: My 10-year-old just made one the other night, yeah. And it involved...
0: All the cushions
3: from the couch.
0: Yes.
2: Nowhere near the record, though. Officials announced they achieved the record with a blanket fort measuring 14,103 square feet.
3: Think about that. That's a house.
1: Would you make them, Chick?
2: 14,000
0: square feet is bigger than my house.
2: Is
0: by
2: three
0: far.
2: Houses.
1: Yeah. Isn't that really tells you something, doesn't it? Well, that's half a house, according to Tom.
3: Get up early, work hard, maybe someday.
2: Bother some people. Constructed at the Desert Breeze Community Center.
1: Mm-hmm.
6: What do we know about the Desert Breeze Community Center?
7: At least it's a dry heat.
6: That's right. There's a bus that leaves for the casino three times a day.
3: You can imagine what they used for structural integrity, I'm assuming.
1: Well, it should be like any other couch fort. It should be, or a blanket fort. It should be chairs.
0: Yes.
1: Or couch cushions.
0: Yes.
3: I was thinking the effluent of teenage boys.
1: It could be.
0: What?
1: You coat the blankets and... male seed.
6: What are you saying?
1: That if
6: who are you getting us in trouble with now? Thank God you got up early and worked hard. It was constructed with hundreds of sheets, binder clips, tent structures, rope, pipe, and other materials.
1: None of that counts for a blanket fort.
6: It was a fully enclosed blanket fort.
0: There it is. Oh,
1: it's boring.
0: It looks like a big tent.
1: Yeah. Well, you can see those tents. It looks like outside any Californian city.
3: or a Klan rally.
1: In fact, I saw one of those in Bloomington, Indiana, not too long.
3: You're right. I hadn't seen a photograph. That's really boring.
6: This is like when the car dealers get together. The tent is up. Come on out and make your deal.
3: Yeah. Yikes.
1: Yeah. That is boring.
3: I thought it was blankets and pillows and...
1: Right. No, this is not... These are essentially tents. They just used sheets instead of...
6: Real stupid.
3: And obviously it's being supported. They must have, like, tent poles.
0: Yeah, that's not fair.
1: That's what he said. Pipes.
3: I'm out.
1: Yeah, this is not a blanket fort. I'm sorry, Guinness.
0: Guinness? No. You're wrong.
3: No. Not even worthy of having a pillow fight to celebrate.
0: Nope.
3: When's the last time you had a good pillow fight, Christy?
6: In just your panties.
0: College? No. I don't know.
3: I've got a thing for you this weekend.
6: I know it.
0: Yes.
3: This weekend.
0: Yes.
1: College is a good answer.
3: I want you to, when he's not expecting it, walk up to your husband and just do a haymaker to the face with a pillow.
0: Oh, gosh.
3: You'll thank me later.
0: Yeah, you try that at home and see what happens.
3: I'm not going to try with him. I'm just saying it might lead to something.
0: Okay.
1: But in fairness.
6: Is that what you want?
1: Do you think it would lead to something?
0: If you
1: got home and your wife hit you in the face with a pillow, like a haymaker, as you put it, would you then go, may I now take you to the bedroom?
6: Yeah. Let's go do it.
3: That might be great. Now, if I did it to her, I'd be looking for an apartment this afternoon.
0: Right. But you think that would...
3: I also scope out one near the house.
0: You think that's considered foreplay?
3: Absolutely.
0: Really?
6: People listening, that... was way too real. He means this.
1: That's really interesting.
6: If you hit him in any way, it's foreplay.
3: He's brushing his teeth. He puts the toothbrush down. You whack him with a pillow. You might as well. That is absolute invitation for mayhem of all sorts. Primarily ending in a
6: coitus.
3: The old in out. I'm just
0: okay.
1: Young men out there listening. If you are brushing your teeth. And a woman hits you with a pillow, that is not necessarily an invite to sex.
3: I expect to get letters Monday.
6: Could be abuse.
0: Or she's really mad at you for something.
3: Now,
0: I don't think I've ever hit anybody.
3: With a pillow?
0: Well, I mean, I don't...
6: Have you ever hit anybody with a pillow?
3: Of course!
1: Pillow fights were fun.
3: I have brothers and a sister. Are you kidding?
6: Oh, what am I saying? Of course, you guys had naked pillow fights when you were...
3: You betcha. And then eventually there are feathers flying and the pillowcases
0: are
3: off.
0: Just like the movies, isn't it? Feathers?
1: Oh, boy, we never got to that.
3: Did you have feather pillows?
1: I doubt it.
3: I was going to say, those chunks of foam were coming off of my pillow.
1: But we also would...
6: say that.
1: No, I mean, that's... Yeah, no.
6: At all.
1: My pillow. He very clearly pillow. That's part of the accent.
6: Absolutely.
3: Did he learn to pronounce that in prison? We're going to come right back.
6: Oh, Russell Wilson.
1: Everybody has a past, Tom.
6: Russell Wilson's going into TV. Another reason to avoid pregame shows.
1: Two sports brands?
6: Russell and Wilson. That's right.
3: We are in the O'Reilly Auto Parts studios. 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
0: Says he's comfortable with the current holding pattern in the Iran war. The group leading the charge in the search for extraterrestrial life has given the all clear. The SETI Institute announced yesterday that extensive radio scans by its telescope in Northern California have found no signs of alien tech from our solar system's latest interstellar visitor. The object, labeled 3I Atlas, was discovered last summer sweeping through our neck of the cosmic woods. Scientists identified it as a comet that migrated from another star. But no evidence of extraterrestrial technology has been found. Darn. And that's your news. I'm Christy Lee. More of the Bob and Tom Show on the way.
36: 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Just might be the best medicine.
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43: And Jesus said, take this bread and eat it. It is my body. And the disciples said, Jesus, we're all on low carb diet. We appreciate you dying for our sins, but we're all trying to slim down a little bit. We want to look good in the painting.
44: My name is J. Chris Newberg, and these are my thoughts and observations. Do you think if the Pope sneezes and someone walks up to him and they're like, bless you, you think he's like, haha, I'm good, actually? Do you think it's pretty safe to say that Rosa Parks was undefeated at musical chairs? I was dating this girl and she got all mad at me because I did exactly what she told me to do. I don't know if you guys have ever been in a situation where you do exactly what your lady tells you to do, exactly what she tells you to do, and yet you're a big jerk. Like, for example, she told me she wanted me to treat her like a princess. So I'm like, okay, no problem. I get you, right? So I called a bunch of my friends up and they came over and they piled them back in my car and we got some cameras and we chased her around until she crashed into a tunnel.
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45: It's the
1: technology, what we can do today. We can put a man on the moon. We can send cameras out to Saturn, take pictures, send them back. Computers. You know, we still can't make a coffee maker that doesn't go... Hell, that wakes me up. I don't really need the coffee now, thanks! I'm awake and irritable! I got one of those cordless phones.
2: Yeah.
1: And those are cool. Mm-hmm. You walk around the house, be outside. You can be in the bathroom now and be on the phone. This is great. That noise? I'm making coffee right now.
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8: Five.
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6: Hey, welcome back to the Bob and Tom Show. We're in the O'Reilly Auto Parts Studios. That's what a breath sounds like. Here's Christy Lee at the news desk.
5: You know what the... Well, if I had been given the... if you guys had shut up, I would have been able to get it out.
6: There's Josh Arnold. There's Ace Constantine.
14: I'm sorry. What was that?
6: No.
14: And weak reason, attempt at, a,
6: and
14: at,
6: the reason
14: at an
6: he,
14: impression.
6: And the reason he was quiet just then, he was augering into his nose.
5: He's really having a nice time.
14: I am using a Kleenex.
6: Good God.
14: This is radio. If you'd shut up.
5: Working in a coal mine.
3: How deep does your nose go?
6: How deep is your nose? How deep is your nose?
14: I'm not sure, but it's running.
6: I really want to. Remember, if your nose runs, your feet smell. You're upside down.
14: Never heard that.
3: Well, I haven't heard that either.
14: Now, what else is happening in the world of sports?
6: Russell Wilson retired. Russell the Love Muscle. He's going to be on CBS, the pregame show. Just another reason to stay away from all the pregame shows.
14: And as you pointed out, Russell Wilson.
5: Two sports brands.
14: A
5: little on the nose there.
3: Yeah.
5: Is he Russell Spalding Wilson?
6: Oh, wait a minute.
14: No, he's Russell Voigt.
5: I love that.
6: Voigt. Once again, the 60s, you're just killing it.
14: Are the Voigt people no longer prominent in the sports industry?
6: Prominent?
5: Boy, they may still make a volleyball or something.
3: No. Let's look.
5: I have no idea.
14: That's my go-to.
6: Here's a list of people who are upset that Russell Wilson is retiring.
14: Thank you.
6: Okay, that's the entire
3: list. All right, so he's done. He's out.
6: V-O-I-T.
5: He and Scott Pelley will be playing golf.
6: Yeah.
3: Soccer balls, volleyballs, and sports gear. They're still out there.
14: Uh-huh. There you go.
6: They have a hearty 0.5% of the market.
3: What do you do? I sell balls for Voigt.
14: The quality balls. Could we move so that we have completed the sports cast?
6: Yes.
14: Well, don't be upset.
5: I was looking at Chick. He was smiling.
6: I'm not upset. I just can't get over. You have a very... I put my finger on it. A presidential look about you with those new glasses.

0: 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Basketball.
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7: Hey, I'm one of those other guys. 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Oh, I get it, because I'm one of those other guys. 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My coworkers are my dog, Ruff, and my kitty, Snappy. 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
8: I'm Chick McGee with your Bob and Tom Sports Update. The Knicks' winning streak rolls on. They struck first in the NBA Finals last night in San Antonio. Jalen Brunson had 30. Karl Anthony Towns finished with 18 points and 12 rebounds. The Knicks erased a 14-point second-half deficit to beat the Spurs in San Antonio 105-95 in Game 1 of the NBA Finals. OG Anunoby had 17 points for the Knicks. WNBA action last night, New York over Toronto 97-82, and Phoenix beat Seattle 72-68. Major League Baseball, interleague action. Mets, Atlanta, Kansas City, St. Louis, the Athletics, Houston, and the Angels all win. In the American League, your winners, Detroit, the White Sox, Boston, and Cleveland. And in the National League, Miami, the Phillies, San Francisco, and the Dodgers all win. I'm Chick McGee, and that's your Bob and Tom Sports Update.
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10: First of all, our guest in the studio, comedian Evan Davis. But you live in L.A., so you got to have a car.
11: Mm-hmm. You got to have something big. I don't think that's right, man. Housewives driving expeditions. I don't think you should be able to. You should be allowed to drive something that big unless you're really going on an expedition. Like, if you're picking up See's candy in a shower curtain, that's not an expedition.
12: No.
11: That's an errand.
12: Yeah.
11: You should have to take the Ford back in a second. I think they should have eye tests at the optometrist for, like, drivers. Like, instead of reading letters off a card, they should have you cover one eye. It's like, is that a roof rack or a cop car?
13: Where are you from, man? Patterson, from Patterson, New Jersey.
10: Oh, sure. That's famous.
13: Yeah,
10: one.
13: You know, small.
10: Sure.
13: Thugged out town. You know, it's tiny. So small, we used to get robbed by people we knew.
10: That's small.
13: People like, stick him up. I'm like, Andre? I'm going to tell your mother, man. By the way, how is Aunt Carol? How's she doing? I'll come home for dinner.
10: Comedian Dan Cummins is here with us.
14: Now, did your kids all go through the question, the why? Why?
15: Oh,
14: why?
15: Yeah. Absolutely.
14: Oh, he never, like, for like a year. It's been a nonstop barrage of questions, and it's a question, and it's the opposite. Why are we going to the park? Well, because it'd be fun to go to the park.
15: No. You know why? You know your answer.
14: What?
15: Because
16: I said so.
15: You know, because
14: I found myself saying that. I'm like, I'm not going to say that, and now I'm like, because Daddy said so. That's why we're going there. And they're the worst know-it-alls because their knowledge base is almost zero. Like, he doesn't know anything. And he questions everything. Like, I'll be reading him a story. Everything's a challenge. Just like, and then the jaguar walked through the forest. That's a tiger. No, says jaguar.
12: Uh-huh. Nope, it's a tiger.
14: Yeah, they're like, you're wrong. And I'm like, okay, let's play a little game. Raise your hand if you have a degree. Oh, this is embarrassing. I graduated on the dean's list. You can't wipe your own butt. That's a jaguar. This is a winner. Next story.
1: We don't say we didn't warn you. There's laughter ahead.
17: You guys want to grab lunch?
15: We can't go anymore.
17: Holy
12: That's
17: cow.
12: A good day's work, everybody.
1: This is Bob and Tom Radio.
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9: Isn't your philosophy your friends' girlfriends, you treat them like they're your cousins?
16: Oh, okay.
9: So only do it in secret.
16: I was going to say,
17: Chris, I've made love to four of my cousins.
0: We've kissed our cousins.
17: Christy and I have made out with our cousins.
9: Just
0: hillbilly. No, we make out. I kissed.
9: Wow.
16: Gotta stop telling
17: we made
16: people
17: out.
16: This.
9: That is.
0: We were like 12.
17: You experiment. I went to Booby Town and everything.
0: Really?
9: Oh,
0: I didn't do that.
9: Okay, now
17: I love in Appalachia.
9: Okay.
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8: Hey, welcome back to the Bob and Tom Show in the O'Reilly Auto Parts Studios. At the news desk, it's Christy Lee.
0: Hello.
8: Hello. There's Josh Arnold.
17: Hi there.
8: Hi there. There's Ace Cosby.
17: Abby.
8: Uh-huh. I'm Chick. Hello, Tom.
10: Hello, Chick McGee. Coming up, a special edition of Sexy Time with Allie Breen in just a few minutes. Also, comedian Bill Langvall will be joining us a little bit later today. So I'm looking forward to that. We spoke with Jim Gaffigan earlier this morning. Great talking to Jim. If you go to his website, you can find out about all of his stops coming up, including Toledo and a bunch of spots in California and Bend, Oregon. And Jim also has that great bourbon out there. And you can grab that on his website. Father Time, it's called. And the newest batch is the only one still available. The first four batches all sold out. Be a nice Father's Day gift. Christy Lee is at the Bob and Tom News Desk. What else is happening over there?
0: Well, some men out there apparently are worried about their fertility and are turning to so-called sperm maxing amid a growing discourse on the so-called manosphere about a perceived lack of male virility.
10: See, right away I'm with you, Josh. You hear manosphere and anything maxing, I'm out.
17: Mm-hmm.
0: Some social media users are trying to increase the quality and quantity of their sperm through a variety of techniques.
17: Okay.
8: You know, manosphere speaks to me.
0: Does it? Are you
17: well,
0: in the...
17: Well, it's being used to marginalize men. And
0: are you in the manosphere?
8: I might be.
0: Okay. Some sperm-maxing methods are straightforward, such as getting more sleep and eating a balanced diet. We all know how important that is. Others, like eating raw garlic and dipping one's testicles in ice water, are not backed by science.
10: You know, the guy that posted that, you know, he was just kidding and thought, watch this.
0: Well, if you're eating raw garlic, you're not going to be having sex, so I don't know how you're going to procreate. Health experts told The Guardian that while fertility rates are declining, the concept is being used to misinform people about men's health and take advantage of people online. Who would have thought?
10: Attention, ladies. Do not have sex with anyone who uses the word sperm maxing. We don't need these people breeding. What are the other maxing things we've had lately?
17: Looks.
0: Look maxing, yeah.
10: That's where it started?
17: Yeah, that's the first time I heard it was maxing. Looks maxing.
0: Yeah.
17: But we had another one, too.
0: It was men-related, too, wasn't it? Like...
8: I've never heard looks maxing.
17: Oh, yeah, you may have been out when we talked about
8: putting makeup on or something?
17: It's actually even kind of worse. It's like guys who would literally break their jaws so that they grow back.
8: Okay. Yeah.
0: So they have a different look.
17: Yeah.
8: Got it.
0: Maxing their look.
17: Mm-hmm.
0: The apparel company White Phosphor has created a new zero-sugar beverage called Goth Girl Spit. They announced the collaboration with Echelon Energy Drinks on social media.
8: Is that right?
0: It included an image of a refrigerator full of energy drinks featuring a cartoon drawing of a salivating goth girl.
17: Hmm.
0: The company added, quote, "Real goth girl spit was only used for testing purposes only.
17: Ah.
0: This product does not contain actual goth girl spit." It was on sale May 28th. It already sold out.
10: So this is different than the emo girl tears.
17: Yeah,
10: that does have genuine sadness right there in the bottle. I think for an extra $50, they'll baby burn it into your mouth.
8: That's right.
10: Come here, honey.
0: What's the difference between an emo girl and a goth girl?
17: Goth emo is a little bit more downtrodden, whereas goth is more of a celebration of dark.
0: Gotcha.
17: Darkness.
0: Thank you.
17: Things like that. Yeah.
10: The black nails.
17: Gothic is the
10: heavy,
9: heavy eye makeup. I mean, what did we? The other day we had we had foot juice. Remember that?
0: Oh yeah, that was at a recent convention.
9: A live event. The ladies were they were putting their feet in buckets
0: and anime convention.
9: People were coming up and then drinking the.
17: Remember it? I can't get over it.
9: You know, oh, by the way, correction on the story about the cop pulling the gun on his fellow cop.
0: Yeah.
9: Because he was microwaving fish and stinking up the... Everything about that story you read is correct. However, it was Myrtle Beach, South Carolina.
0: That's what
9: it
0: I
9: was
0: figured.
9: A typo indicating, an error indicating it was in Florida.
0: Yeah.
9: By the way, this version of the story also points out that the officer who drew his gun on his fellow officer has been fired.
0: Oh.
17: Okay. Yeah, that might...
0: Yeah.
17: That might get you fired, yeah.
0: Mm-hmm.
9: But that's yeah, and I, again, there has to be more to the story than just the smell of the fish.
0: Yeah, I think.
9: So, okay, sorry.
0: Scientists have taken yeast found in the guts of a frozen mummy and used it to make sourdough bread.
9: Yikes.
17: No, thank you.
0: Following a recent analysis of the 5,300-year-old remains of Otezi the Iceman, researchers found evidence that both ancient and modern microbial life remain active in his well-preserved body. A researcher by the name of Mohammed Sirhan said soon after discovering Oetzi's body.
9: Boy, this guy. Lee Harvey Sirhan.
0: Sirhan.
9: Gacy.
0: Mohammed Sirhan.
17: His last name is Sirhan.
0: Sirhan.
17: Well, maybe that's like...
19: It's always awkward when he's in a place with an echo.
17: Maybe that's like Brown or Johnson.
0: Oretzi's body harbored cold-adapted yeast. The team wondered if they could use it for bread. Initial efforts did not work.
19: Good way to get cursed.
0: But after 3 months, Dr. Sirhan said we had a very, very good sourdough.
19: Okay. There's other... You can make your own yeast.
9: This right? guy... they spell it Oetzi.
0: Mm-hmm. Oetzi?
9: Yeah, he was found by hikers in the Italian Alps in 1971.
0: You've really? Probably seen a picture of him, you just don't remember it. Because it is a pretty famous mummified person.
19: Was it John Lone? Didn't he play Iceman?
17: Yeah.
0: There's
9: a photograph
17: That's
9: of
17: a
9: that.
17: Great movie, by the way.
19: That is a good movie.
17: It's a good movie.
9: There's the photograph of it. It looks like a shriveled up.
19: He looks like the Crypt Keeper.
17: Yeah. He looks like a balloon of a person that's been blown up too many times.
19: How and twisted is one leg?
0: So I know. It looks like so it's...
9: Run it by me again. Broken. I don't quite
17: He's
9: understand.
17: He's no Encino man.
19: So there's yeast growing in the guts there.
0: Right.
19: And so they just scraped some of those and made the... Right. Instead of starting their own yeast, they just used that.
0: Would you eat that?
19: No, because again, it might taste delicious, but it's cursed.
0: I agree.
19: You don't mess with these mummies.
0: No.
9: Well, because we had the... they can make... Well, a beer also, right?
19: From sure.
9: yeast?
0: Yes.
9: Because we had the story of the what was it? The beer from the mommy parts.
19: The vaginal flora?
0: Of some porn actress or something.
9: Yeah. I don't know. Oh, here it is.
19: Oh, you don't like mommy parts? That's a shame.
9: No, I'm thinking about making bread from this guy's...
17: Just there to make
19: mommy
17: guts.
19: Parts and kind of gagged there.
9: And here we go. An internet model says she's part of a project to create a beer using her vaginal yeast. The Polish brewery called the Order of Yanni is using a vaginal smear to brew.
17: No, the caps go on the top.
9: by the way, of course, she has an OnlyFans account.
17: So we can get a picture of her?
9: I'll have to look it up.
17: What's her name again? Yanni?
9: Her name is Caitlin Siragusa.
19: Oh.
17: Uh-oh.
9: Like, remember the great Tony
0: Siragusa? Yeah.
9: Same spelling. Caitlin, she's out there with a beer made of her
19: veg.
9: Pabst Smear Blue Ribbon. You talk about Bush beer.
17: Pabst Smear. Is that named after the guy who did the first one, Pabst? Pabst Smear?
0: It's
19: Oh, that's a good question.
0: Oh,
19: was
0: you mean
19: did Dr. Papp invent that smear?
17: Yeah, Papp smear?
19: Maybe.
17: You were pre-med, Tom. Help me.
9: I don't know. I'm guessing.
17: Yeah,
9: you
17: right?
9: think?
0: I'm going to look it up right now.
9: But Pabst is a little bit different.
17: Right.
19: Well, yeah.
9: I don't know if Papp
0: got this. Yeah. It originated in the 1920s with a Greek physician by the name of Dr. Georgios. Oh, boy.
9: Oh, Papalopoulos?
0: Papalionos, or something. Yeah.
9: I'm glad they went with just the pap part.
0: Yeah, me too. But he would pronounce it right.
9: No one would get one. It would be too complicated.
20: Yeah. Happy Schmear.
9: Thank you very much. Now, tell me what you got coming up. I think we're going to talk
0: coming
9: with...
0: Coming up, we have Allie, I believe.
9: Oh, we're going to do Sexy Time?
0: Yeah, I think so.
20: That sounds weird when you say it that way. Sexy Time! No, you say...
9: Sexy Time.
20: That's it.
9: With Allie Breen coming up next. Special edition. Also, comedian Bill Engvall on the way.
20: Man, you do that to me and ask me to a pillow fight, and I'm yours.
9: Oh, thank you. I can't wait. Yeah. Everybody's talking about weight loss these days and those injections. I just saw one of those commercials last night. Who was it? Not Shaq. Charles Barkley, I think it was. He stabs himself with a thing, and it's an injectable GLP-1. 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
0: Hi, everybody. Christy Lee with your Bob and Tom Entertainment News Update. A stunning week of revelations of discord at 60 Minutes has raised a host of questions and left folks inside and outside the network wondering about the program's ultimate health. This all began last Thursday when CBS News leader Barry Weiss introduced sweeping changes at 60 Minutes. Some fear the program is crumbling. Others see it as evolving. Shia LaBeouf has been sentenced to probation after pleading guilty to punching people outside a New Orleans bar during Mardi Gras. An attorney for LaBeouf says the actor will also be required to attend an alcohol treatment program under the sentence that was handed down yesterday. And Steven Spielberg's Disclosure Day returns Hollywood's big screen craftsman to one of his most abiding questions. Are we alone? He insists that Disclosure Day is the real deal. in an interview recently, he really believes in alien life, and he says Disclosure Day is too real to be called science fiction. Can't wait for this one. And that's your news. I'm Christy Lee. More of the Bob and Tom Show on the way.
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4: For your information, these are two of the worst kids I have ever encountered in my life, and I work the state fair.
3: We were stupid before stupid was cool.
5: This magician's on stage, and he invites this guy from the audience and gives him a sledgehammer. The magician says, I want you to hit me in the temple as hard as you can with a sledgehammer. The guy goes, all right. So the magician lays his head down on this block of wood, and this guy hauls back, bam, pops this guy in the temple. 10 years later, the magician wakes up out of a coma in the hospital and goes, ta-da!

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2: Off and you can still hear the entire show. Allie Breen on the way, a special Thursday edition. She went to the French Open with her boyfriend. We'll find out how that went. And Al Jackson as well with a quiz for Tom here on Bob and Tom Radio. Good morning. I'm Mark Allison with a look at things you may have missed. SpaceX says it plans to raise up to $75 billion when it goes public this month, setting the stage for the largest ever stock market debut and putting Elon Musk on course to becoming the world's first trillionaire. The company, formerly known as Space Exploration Technologies Corp., said Wednesday it will sell millions of shares at $135 each in an initial public offering. The offering would give SpaceX's a market value of $1.77 trillion. Only six companies in the S&P 500 currently worth more. The estimated proceeds from the SpaceX IPO would easily top the $26 billion raised by oil giant Saudi Aramco in 2019. And that's a quick look at things you may have missed. More of the Bob and Tom Show coming up.
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9: The guy in the airplane is like, can I move away from this jackass? 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Is it Wayana?
10: I think it's Wayana.
9: Wayana.
5: Got a phone call here.
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11: Hey, fellas.
9: Hey, Floyd.
11: I enjoyed you scatting.
9: Hey.
5: Thanks, Floyd. That was comedian John Evans.
11: You got a lot of songs, I bet, don't you?
9: Oh, yeah. I got, you want to hear Cat Scratch Fever?
11: I sure would enjoy it.
9: We,

0: Bruce is a great actor. He's been in all kinds
1: of... And also the father of Trevor Lawrence, the quarterback for the Jacksonville Jaguars.
2: Yes.
3: I can see that.
1: Look
3: yeah,
1: it up.
3: Lou.
0: Let's see. Oh, this guy's great. Born in 1956, uh-oh. Keith David.
2: He is great.
3: Oh, I just watched that. He was an Officer and a Gentleman, right?
2: Yeah, good actor. Yeah.
1: He does voice work.
2: No, that's David Keith.
3: I'm confused. Yeah, sorry.
0: Yeah, David Keith is the white guy.
2: Yeah, an Officer and a Gentleman.
0: Keith David's the black dude.
2: Something about Mary. He's Marky Post. He's the dad.
3: Okay.
0: He's voiceover king.
1: Something with Emilio and Charlie Sheen.
2: Men at Work.
1: He's in that. Yeah.
4: The president on Rick and Morty.
2: Yeah. Okay. And he's They Live.
0: From SNL, Happy Birthday, 1969. Horatio Sands. This is true, by the way. It's not here, but I read somewhere that after he got SNL, he was in an improv group. And after he left, they called it Sans Horatio.
2: Isn't that something?
0: No, really. That's not a joke.
2: Oh, okay.
0: I would have gotten an appropriate laugh had it been one. We'll skip this guy. He's in trouble.
1: Which guy's that?
4: I want to know.
1: Come on, we're adults.
3: In trouble.
0: Russell Brand.
3: Oh.
4: What'd he do?
1: Well, we all know.
3: He's...
4: Recently.
0: Yeah, he's...
1: He took a few liberties with... apparently. Evidently.
0: Angelina Jolie was born in this date in 1975.
1: There's a weirdo. Did you see her kiss her brother? Gee, many Christmas.
0: I'll never
1: forget that.
0: 1981, so happy birthday, friend of the show, T.J. Miller.
3: Oh, yeah, he was here recently.
0: And then, I don't know this guy, 1990, Evan Spiegel, not the catalog, but the co-founder of Snapchat.
2: Mm. Oh.
3: Wow. He's doing all right.
1: They're Spiegel.
0: Yeah, for those that think Facebook requires too many words... If you wanted to speak quick.
2: Do people like Snapchat still?
3: My kids still use it occasionally.
2: Oh, okay.
3: Yeah, I think they have like their own group, like a small group of friends that they snap with.
0: What do you got coming up, Christy Lee?
3: Coming up, we have a bazooka and leaf. Do you think it's a bazooka or a leaf blower? We'll find out.
2: Oh.
3: And I have a story that is going to infuriate you.
2: Okay.
3: About the art world.
2: Oh, I love this. Yeah.
0: Oh, yeah. This thing is still out there.
3: Yeah. And Josh hates it. Also, we were going to talk about something we never got to last week, the fully electric Ferrari and the pet translator.
0: That's super cool.
3: Yeah.
0: I don't believe it for a second.
3: Oh, it'd be great.
1: Well, they
3: to have
1: can really
3: a pet
1: translate
3: translator.
1: Cats, though. They hate you. They really hate you. That cat hates you.
0: We're coming right back to the O'Reilly Auto Parts Studios. 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
4: Got to stop telling people this.
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15: That's going to do it for our Thursday show. Thanks to a special edition of Sexy Time with Allie Breen, Al Jackson, and Bill Engvall. Coming up on Friday, the Failed to Mention News Desk with Jeff Hoskey and Evan Oakes. Going to be stopping by. Stuff That Rules. You should probably find out how you pronounce his name. I'll tell you how you spell it. O-C-H-S. Oakes. Ox. Oakes. Ox. We'll find out tomorrow together here on Bob and Tom Radio. Oakes. Ox.
16: Good morning. I'm Mark Allison with a look at things you may have missed. SpaceX says it plans to raise up to $75 billion when it goes public this month, setting the stage for the largest ever stock market debut and putting Elon Musk on course to becoming the world's first trillionaire. The company, formerly known as Space Exploration Technologies Corp, said Wednesday it will sell millions of shares at $135 each in an initial public offering. The offering would give SpaceX's a market value of $1.77 trillion. Only 6 companies in the S&P 500 currently worth more. The estimated proceeds from the SpaceX IPO would easily top the $26 billion raised by oil giant Saudi Aramco in 2019. And that's a quick look at things you may have missed. 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
20: Down the elevator shaft they plunged, hurtling towards their death. Their faces drawn by Edvard Munch. They smelled the devil's breath. Your tongue, she said at number 3. Let me see its size. He grinned and licked his forehead. She buckled at the thighs. The impact satisfied them both. Police were left some clues. A smiling woman all alone in a stranger's pair of shoes.
21: Lord, is a fine young comedian. Are you a health guy? You run, you look very slender. And
22: I'm not a big health guy, although I'm healthy. I just had a complete physical, and unfortunately I'm at that age where you get the real intense physical.
23: No,
22: You know, I hope I'm not sharing too much, but The doctor actually stuck a camera in my room.

0: Wow. It wasn't part of any procedure. He just suspected that his nurse was stealing from him.
1: Best frozen candy bar.
2: Oh, boy.
3: That's a tough one.
1: Nestle Crunch is pretty good.
3: I was going to say that. Those are awful.
1: Nestle Crunch.
4: That's why they put ice cream
1: around. You know, I'm kind
4: them.
1: Of off the frozen peanut butter cup.
4: Really?
1: Yeah.
5: I don't like any frozen candy.
1: Frozen
5: oh, no,
1: Snicker.
5: No, I just don't freeze candy.
3: What? Can't wait.
4: Oh, I like
3: that. Gotta get it in there before.
4: Dark Milky Ways. Oh. Milky Way Midnight? Is that what they're called?
3: Barely gets out of the store.
5: Here's one of the fattest.
6: Couldn't possibly wait for it to get nice and cold.
1: I never eat frozen candy bars because I can't wait then.
3: Sit there staring at the freezer. Come on. Come on.
1: Pull the chair up.
4: How long is it?
1: He's mad because we're saying it. He's mad because he's laughing.
4: Oh, it's so funny. Wow.
3: Sorry. But we need a palate cleanser, perhaps a little Brazil 66.
1: No!
5: Actually, this is a funny song to play while I'm just staring at the freezer. waiting.
3: People are dancing and you're just plopped down waiting for that frozen Reese's cup.
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4: 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It's The Work Farce. 3 hours of Bob and Tom archive classics. 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
7: Ladies and gentlemen, Bob and Tom.
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4: Yeah. Magooing around?
1: Any day now, he's going to cause a world record for a traffic accident. 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
10: No!
13: It worked. They're gone.
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10: No!
13: Ouch.
1: Can I hear the middle part where you say, hey, they're gone one more time? I'd like to hear that again.
13: I'm gonna burst an artery.
11: Here goes nothing.
10: No!
13: Hey, it worked. They're gone.
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14: Hello, this is the Bob and Tom Show. Good morning. Welcome back to the Bob and Tom Show. We've got great guests in the studio and through the glass this morning.
15: Yes, we do.
14: We're going to hook up in just a second with singer-songwriter Ben Folds. And Ben Folds has a number of very fine pieces out there, and including a new one, and we've got links to all of them at bobandtom.com. Ben is actually through the glass in there. I don't know if, can you hear
15: Rock me? In the Suburbs. My favorite on that is Fired. What a great song.
16: Thank you.
14: If you're not familiar with Ben's work, we're going to familiarize you with his at least his approach in just a moment. I will say in advance, Ben has a little bit of a throat issue today, so we're asking him not to blow it out here. Also in the studio with us, we have Emo Phillips, legendary comedian, a comedian's comedian known to be one of the best joke writers in the biz. And, that's nice. Aww. Thank you.
17: Somebody's phone was going off.
4: Ben, you've become a ringtone.
15: Yes, he has.
14: Actually, I was on your website, and you've got ringtones.
15: Yeah, you do.
14: Which I remember a couple years ago, I was watching one of the award shows, and they gave an award for best ringtone, and I was so morally outraged, and then someone pointed out to me that the ringtone had raised $6 million, and my moral outrage kind of went away, and I started thinking about those Bob and Tom ringtones.
4: Do we have them?
14: Pardon me?
4: Do we have Bob and Tom?
15: Not yet.
14: They're on the way. Just be quiet. That's obviously Ben on the piano. We also have the distinguished international comedian Russell Peters. Is our guest Russell of Canadian?
1: Now,
15: can
1: cut
15: someone
1: that out.
15: Get that
14: of Canadian extraction? And your mom and dad born in India.
17: That is correct.
14: And we were discussing something off the air, and I guess we can kind of bring it up without being too awkward. You were discussing the nature of going through security with your particular look, not to suggest that you look like a terrorist or anything.
17: But no, but brown is the new black.
18: Christy was just saying that a couple days ago.
4: I was saying that. Brown is the new black.
14: You were talking about clothes, and I say never wear brown.
15: Mm-hmm.
17: Well,
4: I'd like to wear brown.
17: Here, Tom.
15: I think he's talking about airport security.
4: I love wearing brown. You shut up.
17: I'd love to be all over you.
4: We have a date. There we go. See how that works, Tom?
15: There you go.
18: Everybody's happy. Yes. All right.
14: Do you get in trouble?
17: Oh, man. I every time, I as soon as I pick up my boarding card, it has those quadruple S's at the bottom.
15: Yep.
17: And I remember catching a flight... See, as a brown man, it doesn't shock me anymore, because security always looks like sorry. Mm-hmm. They always look like they actually, because they look at me and they can tell. They're like, I'm wearing a T-shirt with a picture of Ice Cube on it. You know? I'm pretty sure the terrorists aren't doing that.
15: Uh-huh.
17: And they've got like stupid rules now. I don't know if you're aware of this or not, but you're not allowed to smile in your passport photos anymore. Do you know that?
14: Yeah.
15: No,
17: that's their way
15: know.
17: Of finding terrorists.
15: No kidding.
4: What?
17: Yeah, you're not allowed to smile. My theory is if you want to find the terrorists, make everybody smile.
15: Mm-hmm.
17: And the people that don't want to smile, question them. Because the terrorists are never a happy bunch of looking guys. They're never like, we're so happy to be bombing everywhere. Coming soon to a car bomb near you.
14: Yeah. Russell Peters is our guest.
4: Do we have to get your picture retaken if you already have a passport photo?
14: I don't think so. I don't
15: Could
14: know.
15: Be a new rule. Who knows? Mm.
17: I always have to apologize when I hand them my passport now. I'm like, I'm not allowed to smile. And I give it to them. And for some reason, my skin is darker.
15: Really?
17: Like they did something to it. They photoshopped it.
14: It's the OJ Time Magazine thing.
17: Yeah, it is. Because I'm a coffee-colored brown man.
15: Mm-hmm.
4: And latte
15: with
4: color.
15: A latte, yeah.
17: A little latte. By the time they get it, I'm hot chocolate.
14: Russell Peters is our guest. Do you try to put on your best kind of...
15: American Midwest
14: accent?
17: You know what I do? Because I grew up in my neighborhood, I grew up with all the black kids. Uh-huh. So whenever I see, like, you know, black security guards, I immediately go into Ebonics. Just, I'm like, what's up, dog? Yeah, I know. I got to go through the security thing.
14: Now that
17: and they're looking at me like, this terrorists are really learning the lingo.
14: And in an awkward way, that leads me to, I kind of touched on this earlier. There is a, I don't even know how I feel about it. It's there's a song on our guest's new album, that Ben Folds' new album.
17: Yes, he did the Dr. Dre cover.
14: Yeah. Mm-hmm. And I'm not sure.
17: It was actually Snoop.
14: I'm actually not sure how to describe it. And I know you can't play it, obviously, and it's just
16: no,
14: something.
16: I can.
14: Oh, I mean,
4: no.
14: It is.
4: I have a mortgage.
14: It is It's wonderful, but on a number of different levels. And all I can ask you to do is to actually, you'll have to actually grab a copy of Ben Folds' new project, which is a Super Sunny Speed graphic. And I wanted to ask you one thing. I know you're going to play a little something for us. Before we get to that, you have a couple of, you have twins, right?
16: Yeah, 7 years old.
14: Aww. What do you play for them? Do you find yourself playing Beatles songs, or do you play your own stuff? Do you play kids' songs? What is your...
16: like on the stereo?
15: No, at home, at the piano. When you're around?
16: At home on the piano, all I really am likely to play is this thing that I play it, and then they jump around the room, and if I play slow, they slow down, or they speed up, and then they stop. It just goes... And then I stop and they freeze. As far as they know, I don't play piano except for that.
14: Oh, really? You don't play kids' songs for
16: I can
14: them?
16: Go at night, but that's it.
14: Oh. You know, the time will come when they're going to walk up, Daddy, play me something.
15: Mm-hmm.
16: They, I don't know. I don't play piano around the house much. They think of me as a photographer.
15: Oh, really?
16: Yeah. I spend most of my time in the dark room, so mm-hmm. they know I'm in the dark room. But
14: mm-hmm. Yeah. Well, so there's a famous interview with Mick Jagger where they asked one of his younger sons what he did, and he said, my father's a professional runner.
15: Yeah.
14: Because Mick was just a fitness fanatic. Now, I found out we have a very odd connection here. Ben Folds is our guest, and I mentioned Bob's band, The Pajamas. Hard for me to get it out.
15: Sorry, man. That's the one.
14: Pajamas. Mm-hmm. Feel a little. Bob and his band sang one of Bob's compositions called Rock Out, etc. And our guest, Mr. Ben Folds, has a similar composition. But in the course of that, I was explaining to him how Bob would sing it in Harbor Springs, Michigan. And it turns out that Ben had a stint up in northern Michigan in the Traverse City area. Can you explain where you were playing?
16: It's a ski resort, but I played in the summer mm-hmm. at the ski resort.
14: Shush Mountain.
16: Shush Mountain.
15: Oh,
16: right.
15: Okay.
16: And sure. I was a shussy cat.
14: Now, this may be the first time.
15: Are you kidding me?
16: No,
14: this is the
16: true.
14: This is the kind of thing that would never come up in national public radio interview.
15: Red sweater, white pants.
14: It would be all really serious stuff. The shushy cats would not get mentioned.
16: No, absolutely not. To memorize, I got transition damage because I learned like a phone book's worth of music as a medley. Uh-huh. And I can't hear any of those songs without them transitioning into the other songs. Like, Gary, Indiana, Gary, Indiana. Ah, we're on the next song. I don't know. It's weird.
14: Wow. Ben Folds is our guest. And Ben is also an actor.
16: No, not me.
14: Yeah, very fine actor. I've seen your videos. Now, can we? Do you have enough throat to do another tune for us?
16: Well, what I thought I'd do is I'd take advantage of what I do have, which is really bad, low part of my range, and do a jingle for you.
15: Oh, so a
16: this
15: jingle?
16: This is your Bob and Tom song.
15: Oh. Mm.
16: I need some reverb. Check. All right, that's good. A little more of that stuff. Yeah, that's good.

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1: Yeah.
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3: Might have been overstayed. Might have been overstayed. Ben Folds on the piano this morning. And if you go to our website, we have links to all of our guests. I wanted to take this notion of playing at a resort for an extended period of time with the Shushy Cats and ask our other guests. Emo Phillips, have you ever done like a group
0: show?
3: A lengthy show of any kind?
4: Like a review?
3: Yeah, like Emo Phillips for 3 weeks live in Vegas.
4: No, I hate casinos.
3: Why?
4: The worst show I ever did, I was at this casino, and it wasn't a regular audience. It was high rollers, which is the word they have for people that lose thousands of dollars to the casino several times a year. They call them high rollers. It's like, you know, if you're raped by everyone in your cell block, you're a sex god.
3: Ow. Well put.
0: All right. There you go.
3: Glad I asked. Now it's time for more from the Shushy Cats.
5: Now here's Ben Folds.
3: We're going to take a break, actually, and I urge you to go to the Bob and Tom website. 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And oh, by the way, I just noticed on sale now, our brand new album is on sale. Bob and Tom Man Boobs. It's a 3 CD set with the bonus Shut Up Randy album. That makes it 4, plus the Mistletoe, which makes it 5. So it's a huge thing.
0: Good Lord.
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13: 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Nice, right?

were fakes. Oh yeah. Well, I was very surprised when you turned out to be a perfect two. I was just the one, so it was love, true blue.

0: Oh, Drew. Oh,
1: man. Our guest is comedian Mike Ciccone, and Mike is touring comedian, but you do have a family. You were telling us you take care of your daughter a lot.
2: Yeah.
1: She's 4 years old now?
2: She's 4 years old. I take care of her in the daytime, pretty much. As you know, I work evenings,
1: sure.
2: And therefore I'm the Mr. Mom guy, and I'm pretty good at it, except for laundry. I've noticed I'm not. I still have the bachelor tendency with laundry.
3: Mm-hmm. That throw everything in at once.
2: No, when you're out of clothes, you do laundry.
3: That's okay.
1: Right.
2: Which is fine when you're single, but now that I have the kid, I'm down in the laundry room. I'm in my bathrobe. She's in her Halloween costume. That doesn't really work ever.
4: Thousands of people in their cars going, I've been there.
2: Yeah.
4: Thousands of guys going, yeah.
2: Yeah.
0: Okay.
2: I look like Hugh Hefner with Casper.
5: When I was younger, in my 20s, and I'd see a young, beautiful girl, be, oh, you know, I got to get that. And now it's, oh, I'll never get that. Because young girls are filled with sugar and spice and everything nice, and I'm filled with anger and semen and shame. How do you not think about sex? Everything on TV, sex, you know, all the commercials, very beautiful women in all the commercials now. Doesn't even matter what the product is. It's just very sexual.
1: Mm-hmm.
5: Beer, pizza, sex, sex, gum, shampoo, sex, burritos, tires, sex. And then you finally have sex, and it's kind of disappointing.
1: Mm-hmm.
5: Where's my Sprite? My new car. And I'm not stupid. I know there's more to life than just sex. It's just none of those other things feel as good as sex. I mean, I love cookies.
1: Mm-hmm.
5: I love cookies.
1: Oh, yeah.
5: But if I do not have access to cookies, I will not rent a movie and watch two other people eat cookies.
2: Perfect strangers.
6: Eating cookies.
1: No. Comedian Greg Fitzsimmons has joined us in the studio. You're a New Yorker. How's that going?
7: New York's good. Not bad. It's a strange place because no matter where you work or what you do, you come in contact with freaks. You know, I worked at a gas station for a couple of years, and the guy I worked with, strange man, former porno movie star from the 70s.
1: Really?
7: Yeah, he'd get confused every time he'd fill the tank. Halfway through, he'd pull it out and spray it all over the car. we lost a lot of good petrol.
8: Bob and Tom. They put the F in professional.
9: I'm the guitar guy at the party. I'm gonna play a few hits and drink a Coke and Bacardi. It might seem like I'm just having fun, but I'm actually not. I'm trying to sleep with your girlfriend. Listen to me as I play this song, cause I'm gonna play it regardless. I'm only playing three chords so I can make eye contact with different women in the room. I'm gonna try and sleep with your girlfriend, but I'm gonna make it sound like we have a really special bond and we should keep it secret. You know, I think your boyfriend really takes you for granted. When was the last time he told you that your eyes look like space crystals? If you want to come by my place later, Christy, it'd be cool. It's not going to be like last time. I totally understand why that freaked you out. Maybe if I play free falling, then someone will give me a quickie. Or maybe they'll just sit on my lap and the friction will cause me to pitch a pup tent. A pup tent, you know, will make sure that you won't feel, cause I'm classy. And I'm gonna shift it to the left, and I'm gonna shift it to the right, and I'm gonna create a mental image in my head like guys in prison taking a group shower. Here's my story. I'm gonna make sure that I tell it in the proper order. I went to arts camp as a kid and I played the recorder. But then I learned that recorders are for losers and guitars get chicks. And now when I feel like a loser, I take this out and sing Wonderwall by Oasis. I play mostly covers, Cat Stevens and Beatles and a couple of others.
10: I do some original songs too, but they're not as well received. I'm just gonna get religious for a second if you guys don't mind.

0: at the party.
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0: And I'm going to sleep with your girlfriend.
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4: Welcome back to the Bob and Tom program.
5: Good morning.
4: Dan St. Paul is with us in the studio. Dan is a gentleman from the San Francisco Bay Area. Grew up there. You said you went to a parochial school.
6: I did.
4: All the way through?
6: All the way through. 12 years.
4: And then you went to the University of California at Berkeley.
6: No Catholic universities for me. After I graduated, I said the guilt and degradation stops right here.
4: Now, I guess the question now is you married a young woman who is
7: a Buddhist, a godless savage.
4: No, I was going to say.
5: I don't think that's where it was going.
4: You mentioned that she's Presbyterian.
6: Oh, okay.
7: Well, that's interesting.
4: You mentioned she was is Japanese. Her parents were both. Actually, you said she's third generation. So.
6: She's third. She's Sansei or whatever they call that. Yeah.
7: Okay. What's that?
5: Sansei.
4: It sounds French to me.
6: Issei, Nisei, Sansei. Issei, you're from the old country. Nisei, your parents were from the old country. And then Sansei is your parents' parents were from the old country.
5: Nissan, your car is
7: whatever you say.
5: Yeah.
7: Yeah.
5: Yeah.
7: There's a nail shop in your future, okay?
8: You'll pay color. You pay now.
4: What is it again? Nisei,
1: they're Vietnamese.
4: Cisei.
1: They're not
6: that is
1: Japanese.
6: Vietnamese, actually.
8: Whatever.
5: Nice.
6: Uh-huh.
4: I have a question. How did that happen?
1: I don't know.
5: How did what happen?
1: The Vietnamese ended up in the nail business.
4: Virtually all those nail shops are Vietnamese. It's nothing. They're great at it. I just
7: they're very good at it.
1: They're very good.
7: As long as you have cash.
8: You pay cash.
5: Well, they have to be able to, you know, I guess, repair the nail after the bamboo shoots are pulled out.
4: Okay. No, I'm sorry I asked again.
7: Once again, everything we know, we've learned from cartoons.
5: And more propaganda.
4: Give it to me again. Your parents are from the old country. You are?
6: Issei.
4: That'd be you.
6: No. If you're from the old country, you're Issei. If your parents are from the old country, you're Nisei.
4: And this is in Japanese.
6: Yes. And if your parents' parents are from the old country, you're Sansei.
4: Uh-huh. And I like Bob's joke. If your car's from the old country, it's a
6: Nissan.
4: Okay, that's very good.
7: So basically,
4: or Datsun in the early days.
5: Whatever.
7: You're telling me your wife's more of an American than I am, I think.
5: Probably.
6: I've never met his wife,
4: and I guarantee she could kick your ass in any kind of sporting event.
7: All right, sir.
6: Absolutely. Absolutely. She's in love with Martha Stewart, my wife.
5: Ooh.
6: She just cannot get it. Martha is like, you know, Jesus is on. You know, it's like... You know,
7: Christ is talking to me.
6: She's talking about lavender. We have lavender. You know, it's that kind of a thing. She's intense when she watches it, you know. God, she loves Martha Stewart. I don't know what it is.
4: And all those home improvement shows are huge now.
6: Yeah.
4: Now, we were talking about your wife, and I was actually getting to a question. You said you went to parochial schools.
6: Yes.
4: Now, did your wife, when you got married and you had Roy...
6: Yes.
4: Does he go to parochial schools?
6: No.
4: Okay. You.
6: No,
4: you,
6: I wouldn't do that to him.
5: Good dad.
4: Now, see, yeah. Christy's facing this question now because Christy.
1: I want my children to go to parochial school.
4: Okay.
5: You do?
1: Yes.
7: Are you still believing the lie? Is that what I'm hearing?
1: Can I just have my faith? Please?
7: The truth is
1: You've
7: out
1: taken
7: there.
1: Everything
5: sure,
1: else from
5: go
1: me.
5: Ahead. No, we haven't.
7: No, we haven't.
5: No, we haven't.
7: Yeah. We've just offered you alternatives.
1: Mm-hmm. Yeah.
7: Or truth.
6: I want
7: all.
6: My son to feel good.
7: About what he's doing.
6: Make him feel bad about everything that he does.
4: Mm-hmm. So he's a nice boy?
6: He's a very nice boy. Cool. He's a sweet boy.
1: Okay, does he go to public school?
6: He goes to public school. We have very nice public schools where I come from.
7: Is that in Chinatown? Nice. Or where is that?
5: Wow.
6: That's right. School cafeteria is all dim sum.
8: Yo, mom, build car. Nissan. Good nail. Pick nail. Pick color.
5: Oh, my.
6: They're all very good at math.
7: That's right.
4: What'd you get your son for Christmas?
6: A variety of video games.
7: Yeah. Mm-hmm.
6: He wanted. He's into the RPG games. You know what that means? Role-playing games. Final Fantasy.
7: Right. Dungeon and Dragon type things.
6: PlayStation 2. Very much into that. And Diablo, which you can play with everybody across the internet, apparently. Yeah, he's really into that. And Yu-Gi-Oh cards, you know, he got lots of Yu-Gi-Oh cards.
4: Mm-hmm.
1: What do you do with those Yu-Gi-Oh cards?
6: You know,
5: you
6: I
5: save them
4: you
5: and then
4: pay
5: they,
4: for
5: they,
4: them.
6: You exchange stats.
7: Your wife makes those in the basement, doesn't she?
6: Oh,
5: wow.
6: The tape of the show is going to be Exhibit A. when my wife comes over.
4: I'm telling you, I'll
5: kick your ass. I'll kick your ass.
6: She had,
4: I'll pay the airfare.
6: She had motive and opportunity.
9: Your Honor.
4: No, I'll pay the airfare to have her come, and I'll give her. I'll hand her the bat.
5: Wow. Okay.
4: Dan St. Paul is our guest. We're discussing for the he's our guest for the last time.
5: Yeah. Mm-hmm.
4: Any baseball news from you? I know you always have a. You're famous for your baseball
9: How
4: stuff.
9: How did you feel about Dusty getting fired? Was that okay with you?
6: When I at first I was kind of upset, but when they got mm-hmm. Felipe Alou, I thought that was a great move.
9: Yeah.
6: God, because he's great with the Latin players, and know, and he was there. I loved him when I was a kid. You know, he's a great. Him and Jesus and Matty all played in the same outfield.
9: Mm-hmm. Yeah.
6: I think it's a great idea. I think they're going in the right direction. They need a guy to bat behind Bonds, though, right? They mm-hmm. still need an outfielder. I'm kind of hoping Ronald Mondesi, but we'll see what happens.
9: You think Bonds is on the Jews?
6: No, I don't.
9: Really?
6: I don't.
5: What do you think he has about Jews?
4: Jews.
6: Equal opportunity We're off the offender this morning.
4: We're off the religion thing.
9: Here we go. You know, I heard he grew 6 inches during the offseason. That's what I heard.
5: I'll be damned.
9: He's not only growing muscles, but he's growing
5: taller
6: upward
5: now.
6: And outwardly. Mm-hmm. Upwardly and outwardly, mm-hmm. yeah. Yeah, cool. Actually, there's... I was listening to the Afterlife All-Star Game, and there's some new news.
4: Oh, there is?
6: Yeah.
4: Oh, really?
6: Now,
4: do you want me to play? I was just about to play it.
6: You can play it.
9: Maybe
6: you
9: can tag it, yeah.
6: But I do want to tag a couple of things.
4: Okay, that's real. I mean, I'd that'd be more than happy to do that. So this is a piece from our new album, Bob and Tom Gone Wild.
10: Woo! Party!
4: Which you may have noticed, that was really, really without any spirit, I must say.
5: She tried.
9: I thought that was fine.
10: It's no different than the other 5 million times I've done it.
9: Oh, boy.
5: Oh, wow.
4: So your check didn't come yet,
10: huh? I'm just kidding.
6: Holding out on us, huh?
4: Our new album.
9: I feel all empty inside.
4: Did you notice when you walked in the door, Dan? Did you see that in the door?
6: I did.
4: Isn't that funny?
6: It's great.
4: That shows how bad album sales are across the country.
9: If
4: the Bob and Tom album is the hotshot debut, it's available on our website, bobandtom.com, where you can also get that bonus uncensored album. If you had a chance to get the record. Also, we have that Camel Toe Museum posted today for some pretty good eye candy. This is Dan, I think you're probably introduced here. And this is the sort of the third phase of the great Harry Carey series. There was the first baseball game.
6: Right.
4: And then there
6: part
4: was
6: two.
4: The first baseball
6: After the rain
4: game,
6: delay.
4: Part two.
6: Right.
4: And then the ultimate baseball game.
11: Hello, everybody, and welcome to this year's Afterlife All-Star Game. This is the late Harry Carey, and I'm here to tell you I'm pretty well preserved for a dead guy. I owe it all to Budweiser. To look like new, this Bud's for you. Today, the best from heaven and hell meet live, so to speak, from Purgatory Park, which is pretty darn convenient for me since I'm still doing time here for plugging Augie Bush's wife. At home plate now to exchange lineup cards are the two skippers, God and Satan. And make no mistake about it, these two do not like each other. Let's set hell defensively for you. Mm-hmm. At first, Attila the Hun. At second, Ivan the Terrible. At short, Jack the Ripper. At third, Max Cardwell. Max is a guy who kicked my ass in a bar fight in 1963. I told them to go to hell, and what do you know? In the outfield, the Axis power hitters, Hitler, Hirohito, and Mussolini. Boy, talk about your murderer's row. Behind the plate, ruthless Romanian dictator, Nicolae Ceaușescu. And on the mound for the Devils, corporate ruler who starved the poor to amass his own fortune of obscene wealth. I'm talking about Filipino fireballer Ferdinand Marcos.
6: down on the farm, they've got this kid, Jeffrey Dahmer, who's got a fine young arm. In fact, in the freezer, he's got several of them. Leading off for the Saints now, Joan of Arc. 10 hits in her last 12 trips. She's on fire. Here's the pitch. It's popped up. Out goes Jack the Ripper. In comes Hitler. They collide, and the Fuhrer is hurt. Out from the dugout races, Team Dr. Mengele. Adolf is up and trying to goose step, but it looks like Satan's going to have to make a switch. He's calling on diabolical architect of the Cambodian Khmer Rouge, Pol Pot. Pot responsible for the death of up to 2 million of his own countrymen. Nowhere near Hitler's numbers, but a fine defensive outfit. I want to send a big hello. A big hello to a group out here making the road trip from hell today. 22 former members of the Islamic terrorist Al-Qaeda network. And boy, do they look surprised. And they've got their dates with them. 22 70-year-old virgin lesbians. Every one of them a dead ringer for Whitey Herzog.
5: Wow. Yeah. That's heaven.
6: Also, this just in from the farm club. Slick Dick Cheney has sold his soul to the devil for 1,000 square miles of Alaskan wilderness. See you soon, Dick. That ticker should kick any day now. Up now for the Saints scrappy switch-hitting shortstop, Mother Teresa. She's in a deep crouch. Of course, she's always in a deep crouch. Here's the pitch. She hits it deep. It could be. It might be. It is. Out of here. And trotting out to the mound is Satan. He may yank Marcos here. Holy cow. He yanks out his spleen. Marcus' carcass is being dragged off the mound. The call goes out to the bullpen where reliever Sam Kinison is snorting up the left field line. I don't know if we can go on now. It looks like this may be the first game called on account of the Prince of Darkness. Wow, there's a break in the action. Let me tell you that today's game is brought to you by the Whores of Babylon Sports Bar. You know, it gets damn hot in hell. And when you need a timeout for a cold one, where better than the Whores of Babylon Sports Bar, where every waitress is a damned whore certified by Satan himself. They're naked, but you can't touch them. I mean, hey, it's hell. And if the beer tastes like piss, that's because it is. It's hell, everybody. But hey, you all need a break, so why not meet the gang at the Whores of Babylon Sports Bar, where we've got 50 screens and the damn Yankees win every day.
4: That's brilliant.
6: And I lost
4: Dan St. Bravo. Paul. Bravo. Recorded Dan not too Saint long Paul. Ago. Wait a minute. Mm-hmm. That's me talking twice. Dan St. Paul and another classic. So, getting a little political there at the end. I'm real worried right now about this whole scene in Iraq, and I don't know. I think we're going to be perceived as being aggressors here. It really worries me.
6: I've followed it a bit, and you don't want to see a war go on, but this Saddam guy, there's just so much. I mean, the country is like named after Saddam. Why don't they just call it Saddam? I mean, Saddam National Airport. If you're a tourist there, it must be hell getting directions anywhere, you know. Okay, you go down Saddam Road until you get to Saddam Highway.
5: It's like Atlanta.
6: Yeah.
10: Peachtree.
5: Everything's Peachtree.
6: Get off at Saddam Boulevard. You're going to go by a bunch of streets. Saddam Way, Saddam Court, Via Saddam, Strasse Saddam, Rue Saddam, Saddam Piazza. Then you get to Saddam Shopping Center. Big stores. Abercrombie and Saddam. Bed Bath and Saddam.
5: Bravo.
6: Hussein's Big and Tall. Then you see billboard. Big billboard has advertising for television shows. Everybody loves Saddam. Saddam the Vampire Slayer. CSI Baghdad. And Saddam's favorite show, Just Shoot Them.
12: Then you go by a big field. That's where we keep weapons of mass destruction. I mean, we have big plans for construction. Yes, we're going to make a, what do you call it, a daycare center. Smallpox. Tots! Small tots, not smallpox. I'm sorry, I meant the small, you know, because you need the small tots, you have to have a daycare center, because otherwise it's plutonium. I mean, pandemonium! Pandemonium, what am I talking about? They give you anthrax. I mean, heart attacks! I mean, oh my God, I'm sorry, sir, but you know too much now. I'm going to have to kill you.
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3: Hello.
2: Thanks very much for joining us. I'm very excited because this week Eric Clapton autobiography comes out.
3: Oh, yeah?
4: Oh, boy.
2: Big fan.
4: I know.
2: Mm-hmm. You like to read a lot, Christy.
4: Yeah. I like to read a lot, but it doesn't interest me.
2: Really?
4: I'm sorry. Patty Boyd autobiography interested me. But
2: oh, really? I don't recall her playing any great solos.
4: No, but she slept with some great guys. Okay?
2: Yeah. Gee, that should be fascinating.
3: Played a meeting bona fide, Tom.
4: She had something going on.
2: I'm sure she's very nice.
4: She's very nice.
2: Okay, never mind.
4: Very
2: I'm sorry.
4: Interesting little life she
5: had. Yeah, really hasn't been anything written about Eric Clapton. So this is
2: Eric's own book, Chick. I'm sorry. Chick, you have artists that you like. If who's your current fan? Oh, Ryan Adams.
3: Yeah.
2: Mm-hmm. Ryan with an R, not Brian with a B.
4: Ryan had a breakdown over the weekend. Yeah. That could be part of his problem.
3: Autobiography would be How to Piss Off an Audience.
4: Yeah.
2: Is Ryan in trouble? I'm sorry to hear that.
4: Well,
5: something about the sound.
4: Show short. And
3: Yeah.
2: Diva comes to mind.
5: Yeah, he was being difficult about some details. So.
2: Mm-hmm. Sorry to hear that. can't imagine what that'd be like.
4: No, I can't.
2: Perhaps he was fully in the right. I don't know.
5: That's what I'm talking about.
2: I wasn't there.
3: No, you weren't.
2: Okay.
4: So you're excited about Eric?
2: Okay. Yeah. It'll be great. I'm looking forward to it. Also, another guy I'm a big fan of, Robert Klein, has just released a boxed set of all of his HBO specials.
3: Oh.
2: Just came out last week.
4: You know what else is out there?
3: No one.
2: And George Carlin has also released an entire box set called All My Stuff, which is all kinds of different things in it. Yes,
4: Mr. Living in the Past. November 27th is the DVD debut of The Man from U.N.C.L.E., the complete series on DVD.
2: With Robert Vaughn and David McCallum?
4: Yes, and David McCallum. That's right.
3: Oh. You're kidding.
4: Nope. Aired on NBC from 1964 to 1968. All 105 episodes will be packaged in a 41-disc set. And the nearly 10 hours of bonus material will include a new interview with stars.
5: There wasn't that many episodes.
3: 41 discs?
4: Yes.
2: Can't they put a few on a disc? What are they doing?
4: There's 10 hours of bonus material also included. So.
5: 10 hours?
4: Yep.
3: Of what?
5: I mean, I like The Man from U.N.C.L.E., but come on.
3: Must be adding all the movies they were in after.
2: Do you remember the theme song?
4: $250.
3: To Man from U.N.C.L.E.?
5: No.
3: No, what was it?
2: That was Get Smart, wasn't it?
4: Man from U.N.C.L.E. DVD.com if you're interested. November 27th, it comes out.
2: You were very excited when Mission Impossible came out, Chick.
4: Yes,
2: that was
4: you were.
5: Yes,
4: show.
5: I have both seasons.
2: Mm-hmm.
4: That was only on for two seasons?
5: Could you let me finish?
3: That's all they've released, I think.
5: Harpy McNagg, can I finish?
4: Yes.
5: The first two seasons are out, and I'm waiting for the third season.
2: Okay. Well, let's see. We'll move forward here. We have comedian Deborah DiGiovanni in the studio with us. I heard you during the break. You're a twin?
6: I am a twin. I'm a fraternal twin. We look nothing alike.
3: Is that right?
6: Which is troublesome because, I mean, I know you can't see me, but if I can just like lay it down. My twin sister was the prom queen, and I was the spunky one with good coloring. Do you know what I mean? That's how that worked out. High school was super fun. Yeah. Mom and dad like her better, let's be honest.
4: Oh,
6: she's married. She has kids, and I'm a comedian, so it's like.
2: Yeah. You live in Toronto.
6: Right? I do live in Toronto.
2: You live in an apartment or a house?
6: I have an apartment in Toronto. Yep.
2: Dogs, cats,
6: cat, the best cat ever.
2: Really?
6: I don't want to start anything, but my cat is better than your cat. I don't want to start it. But yeah, my cat name's Franklin, and I gave him a man's name because sometimes it's nice to say a man's name out loud. Do you know what I mean? Mm-hmm. Very nice.
2: Christy, you want to weigh in on
6: weird. That? Yeah, I mean, it's nice just to say it sometimes.
3: Yeah.
2: Instead of without the word deadbeat. Deadbeat bastard.
3: Oh, deadbeat cat.
6: All by myself.
2: Hey, speaking of Eric Carmen, he has a...
5: Box
4: the raspberries set? Are back together.
2: The raspberries did us.
4: Yeah.
5: He was in The Man from U.N.C.L.E., wasn't he?
2: Love the raspberries. He was not in The Man from U.N.C.L.E., but I bet he was a fan. Maybe we can get him on the phone and
3: ask him.
4: Here's
3: ask
4: somebody him. Who's not all by herself. Pam Anderson and Rick Solomon have applied for a marriage license in Las Vegas.
5: Don't do Solomon.
4: The band,
2: who's Rick Solomon?
4: Rick Solomon was married to Shannon Doherty, and he is also in the infamous Paris Hilton sex tape.
5: While she's on the cell phone.
4: Yep. Yeah.
3: Oh, that guy.
4: That guy. Check this out. On a recent interview with Ellen DeGeneres, Pam Anderson revealed she'd fallen in love with a poker player. He's also a poker player, Rick Solomon, who offered to pay off her $250,000 gambling debt for a night of sex. Anderson refused to name names, but candidly told DeGeneres that she eventually succumbed to the rich fan's offer.
3: No.
4: Explaining it worked out. I liked it. I paid off a poker debt with sexual favors and fell in love. It's so romantic.
7: Mommy, how did you meet Daddy?
5: That's one way of looking at it. Romance.
3: Well,
5: another way would be...
3: Remember the movie Indecent Proposal?
4: Yes.
5: Another day would be calmer.
4: Pam is 40. Rick is 38. This will be the third marriage for both. So they got that. They got a couple things.
5: Now, I think Solomon is the one that Shannon Doherty threatened to have sodomized on the front lawn.
4: Yes,
5: remember that?
4: He is.
3: That's correct.
4: Yeah, remember that guy?
2: You got to really hate a guy.
3: And he's the class act that released the video.
4: Of he and Paris Hilton.
3: He and Paris Hilton, yeah.
2: But he's got deep enough pockets to offer her a quarter mil for a...
4: For her gambling debt and for a night of fun.
3: I think he made quite a bit of money on that.
2: Wow. Now, how old is Pamela Anderson?
4: 40. She just turned 40.
2: Wonder what the offer would have been when she was 20.
3: I don't know. Probably a lot more, I'm guessing.
2: That's
3: how old are her boobs? I think they're like 10, aren't they?
2: Weren't they removed?
4: She has a new set now.
3: She has a brand new set.
4: Right.
2: But I mean, she had her own, then they were augmented. Then didn't she have those removed?
4: And now she has a new set.
3: New set.
4: Recently.
3: Bigger and better.
5: Right.
2: These are the radials, right?
3: Yeah. There's a little sign on there, right one that says new and improved. She can only have that on for 6 months.
2: Then they have to take that off. Okay. All right. Okay.
4: A sad note in the world of entertainment. Canadian actress Louise Maxwell has died at the age of 80.
3: Lois Maxwell.
4: Miss Moneypenny from the James Bond films. Yes.
3: I loved her.
4: 14 of them. She passed away in Australia. For those of you who are a fan of the James Bond series. Hey, we've had our first pumpkin launcher accident of the season.
3: Yeah.
4: In New Hampshire, the first weekend of pumpkin flinging ended abruptly Sunday in Greenfield when one of the operators of a catapult-like device was knocked out in a freak accident. This guy from Hancock, New Hampshire, was hit in the chin by the boom on the Yankee Siege, the remake of a medieval weapon.
3: Oh.
4: It can toss pumpkins 300 yards, and it knocked Mr. Willard for a loop.
3: Wow.
4: God, he was out for like 2 minutes. He was treated and released from the local hospital. And he says he's anxious to start tossing pumpkins again.
3: I'm sure he is.
2: Those are so cool.
3: So they catapult these things?
2: Oh, yeah, it's the greatest.
4: They launch pumpkins, weather permitting, every weekend through the end of the month. So
3: This
4: is in New Hampshire.
3: I know, but
4: Greenfield, New Hampshire.
3: Do they shoot them into the water? Do they shoot them?
4: It doesn't say where they do
5: what's
4: it.
5: Cool
4: the Yankee
5: about
4: Siege
5: it?
4: On Route 31 is where they're doing
5: just
4: it.
5: Just see them arcing in the air and exploding? Or
3: well, remember when we had the potato gun out here, how cool that was?
5: I guess.
2: I think you have to be a heterosexual male to appreciate it.
5: I guess.
3: That's a pumpkin flying 300 feet in the air.
5: Yeah, why don't we dig up some dead animals and put the bones back together? I'll do that, too.
4: Well, how does that relate to a pumpkin flying through the air?
5: I'm sorry, I was just daydreaming. What were we talking about?
3: Nothing.
5: Okay.
2: Here's a very odd story, and it happens to be from Canada. Our guest, Deborah DiGiovanni, is from Canada. Students in Canada have found a new way to fill time between lectures, apparently, by setting each other on fire for fun.
4: Oh,
2: according to this news account.
5: Isn't that cool?
3: It's so cold.
5: That is so cool to watch. You shoot the pumpkin gun off, then you set your buddy on fire.
3: Heck yeah.
2: According to this news account, they douse one another with deodorant spray before using matches or lighters to start the blaze, which leaves students with flames licking their bodies. Police in Ontario say they were aware of students taking deodorants to school and using them to set each other on fire, usually for no more than a second. The new pastime came to light when a 14-year-old boy suffered third-degree burns to his stomach after another male sprayed deodorant on him and set him alight.
3: Ooh.
2: Doug Graham from Middlesex, Ontario Provincial Police said, "This is a fairly common thing."
3: Is it?
2: Wow.
4: We used to light people's news copy on fire.
2: Well, sure, that's fun.
4: Class,
3: what happened to the old put a sticker on his back that says, kick me?
4: You know?
3: Come on.
4: Those days are long gone.
2: It's an issue we have to notify parents about. According to Canada.com, some students light their trousers on fire. Others have deodorant sprayed in their bare stomachs, which are subsequently lit.
4: That's craziness.
5: Hilarious. That and a potato gun. You've got a party. Look, if you're in for a dime, you're in for a dollar.
2: So,
5: okay?
2: Wait a minute. So if it's... So these guys know they're going to be set on fire if they have it sprayed in their bare stomachs, apparently.
4: Right.
5: Sure.
2: Oh, I thought they were like a surprise.
4: A jackass thing. Stunt or something?
2: Wow, that's putting...
5: No, that's shooting a bottle rocket out of your behind.
2: Putting the retard in flame retardant. I didn't read this correctly in the beginning. Yeah, these guys know they're doing it to themselves.
6: Yeah. Oh my gosh.
2: Oh, I thought it was like a surprise thing, like when Bob set my news on fire.
3: Well, that was a lot different.
4: That's what I was talking about. That we did that in radio class in high school.
3: Come on, that was...
2: So I'm trying to put it out, and it ends up in the waste, setting the wastebasket on fire.
3: The wastebasket got on fire. There was a problem.
4: Those were the days. Mm-hmm.
2: We're taking a break, coming right back. Oh. This is the Bob and Tom Show.
8: 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All Bob and Tom. 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
5: I experiment. 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
2: Okay.
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20: Get the money real quick. He'll tell the judge that he's worried sick and find the sawbones to claim that your vertebra's bent, but you'll have to cough up another 10%. Dick Weasel, attorney at law. He's F. Lee Bailey.

0: If you're looking to lose that beer gut and you don't want to do crunches or go on a diet, guys, all you need is a girdle. That's the new contender in the boxer versus briefs battle. So-called body-shaping underwear.
1: Really?
0: Jeff Lewis tells the Wall Street Journal his elastic briefs take an inch and a half off his waist. The 26-year-old events coordinator in Phoenix says it's an instant ego boost until now. Now it's all your friends.
2: And here's a quote from him. It's an instant ego boost. And
3: I've never felt better
2: and ready to roll.
0: Wall Street Journal reports retailers find younger men are more open to wearing body shapers.
2: That's because we can catch our breath easier than older men.
1: This guy told a newspaper that he's wearing one of these things?
0: Yeah, can you imagine?
4: You know what? People are pointing at him all over town. Oh, there he is. He's the guy wearing a girdle.
0: How do you explain that when you get intimate?
4: Yeah, I say when you get into bed, yeah. You all of a sudden, you know, hey, honey, can you unhook this? And all of a sudden, this big old honking spare tire comes flying out of there.
2: You got Kleenex, Lord. Girdles, now, spandex.
5: Do you have to tie this thing off like the ones that ladies wear in the movies?
4: No, it's not.
0: It's a corset.
1: Okay. You got to have an assistant. Go ahead.
2: Well, harder.
6: I swear, pretty soon. Teams will actually, instead of just the stadium, the team will actually be sponsored by a company.
5: Oh, sure.
4: I agree.
6: Right. And so, but of course, each company would have to be careful about which team they sponsored, because sometimes
5: it could be bad combinations.
6: Gillette Knicks. I don't think that would.
5: Yeah.
2: No, that's a negative.
6: The Coppertone Redskins, probably.
4: No, probably not.
6: Marketing. The Visa Bills.
2: Highlighting the negative side.
6: MasterCard Chargers would be in there. I like the Clorox White Sox. That works.
4: That's great.
6: Sure. Right. But the Tampax Red Sox really doesn't.
2: Oh, yeah.
4: Oh, man.
6: I like this one. The Comcast Cable Pirates.
4: I like that.
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2: This is the Bob and Tom Show. Good morning.
3: Good morning. Thanks very much for joining us. With us in the studio, great comedian. He is Harland Williams. And Harland has distinguished himself in some very fine movies. Something About Mary comes to mind. Dumb and Dumber. We had one of your co-stars from Dumb and Dumber in here.
4: Who?
3: Jeff Daniels.
4: Mm-hmm. Oh, he's great.
3: What a nice guy.
4: He's great. And what's cool is I got to work with him again last year in, because of Winn-Dixie,
3: right. Yep.
4: Where,
3: yep.
4: Again, I was a cop.
3: Mm-hmm.
4: What's with the cop? Have you ever been pulled over by the cop?
3: Sure.
2: Yes, just recently.
3: Me too.
4: You were? All right. Yeah. Here's what I got to add. Was it unnerving? Like, remember the old days you'd get pulled over and it was like, whoo! You know that nice siren you get pulled in, and now they got that. I got pulled over. Like I'm like, I didn't know what to do. I was like, is his car got a stutter? What the hell? I swear to God, I thought Curly from the Three Stooges pulled me over. Thought the cop was gonna walk up to the car and be like, whoop, whoop, whoop, whoop, whoop, whoop, whoop, and like poke me in the eyes. It's unbelievable. And getting pulled over, it's like being on a game show. You can't win.
2: Mm-hmm.
4: Like the guy asks you a question. Do you know how fast you were going? And you can almost hear that siren doing the Jeopardy. It's like you can't win it. It's like, what is, I was speeding, you know? Like,
2: what is 55?
4: I know. What, you can't win. It's, and then they give you the little ticket as your prize. It's annoying.
2: Yeah. Mm-hmm. Yeah.
4: What's with that?
5: You know, the bad part is when they pull you over, they don't hop out of the car and come up right away.
4: Oh,
5: they sit back.
2: They run your license plate.
3: Sure, they want to see who you are.
2: They want to make sure you're not.
6: Yeah, they don't want to.
3: Yeah, I've had them come
5: you
3: up.
5: You go and, through that grueling.
3: I've had them come up and go, Tom.
2: Yeah.
3: What were you doing? I had one guy say to me, I've never seen anyone run a stop sign so slowly in my life.
4: Oh, God.
2: I believe what? That. You ran a stop sign slowly?
3: Yeah.
4: That's hilarious.
2: I was you almost stopped.
3: I wasn't really. I wasn't. Believe it or not, I wasn't paying attention.
6: No,
2: no kidding.
3: I knew there was a stop. I kind of was stopped. I was actually looking at these bushes this guy had planted, and I thought those are kind of nice. And it's a long story.
4: You rolled right through.
3: Yeah. Mm-hmm.

0: Mm-hmm. I didn't know. I came to a sort of a semi-stop, but it was kind of a casual stop. But then I didn't, like, take off or anything. I was not really in a hurry.
1: They should put a question mark.
0: I wasn't really being a scofflaw. I was just a bored, a non-paying attention driver, which is just as dangerous.
1: Yeah. So, they should have a question mark on those signs. Like, it should say, stop. And then you can decide. Because you could be in a rush and you might not have time.
0: Mm-hmm. Yeah. Well, this was a four-way in a very quiet neighborhood.
1: But I hate it that they give you the question.
0: Sure.
1: Thing. It's like no other professional gives you the question. Like, you know, do you know how fast you were going? It's like when you go in for your doctor's appointment every year, it's not the doctor doesn't go, do you know why you're going to die?
2: No. Well, you know? What is?
3: That's why we pay you.
0: Do you know what this medicine does?
1: Mm-hmm. It's like, come on, man. I love it. It's just some weird jobs out there. I like that guy. Do you watch tennis at all?
0: Never.
1: I'm sorry. That's where the stop sign works for you. You stop at tennis.
0: No, I'm sure I play tennis. I just don't like to watch it.
1: Well, that guy, I love the control that guy in the chair has. Like, you ever watch the big games like Wimbledon? And it's like, there's like 2,000 people. And whenever they get too chatty, that guy just goes, quiet, please. And they all completely go silent. Like, I think you should be able to rent that guy. Like, parents that have little kids that won't go to sleep at night, you could, like, put them under their bed at night, you know? And as soon as they start going, it's just that guy crawls up from under the bed, quiet, please. Shuts him right down. You're in a movie, and the people in front of you are talking. You could just have this guy lean over, quiet, please. Everyone shuts up.
0: This is genius, you know.
1: This is
0: brilliant
2: maybe
0: stuff.
2: Maybe they should have a guy in a big tall chair to the left of the screen looking.
1: Quiet,
2: please.
1: Yeah. Mm-hmm. And then he could progressively get, like, more mean. You know, by the end of it, it's like, could you please shut the blank up, please? He always has to say please, though, please. No matter what. Mm-hmm.
0: That's classic. That's great. And the big thing now, I guess, you've been to a Broadway show lately. They have someone walk out and say, okay,
3: yep,
0: get your cell phone out, everybody.
1: Oh, is that right?
0: Oh, mm-hmm. Yeah, because they just, it's...
2: No kidding.
0: They're going off everywhere now.
1: Oh, it's awful. It happens when I'm doing stand-up. It'll go off. Goes off. I always go R2. Like, I always think R2-D2 came to see me. And I hate cell phones. They're all, like, complicated now. I got one of these ones with the camera in it.
2: I hate that.
1: I swear I spent 8 hours last week trying to get the film in that damn thing.
2: Hard to do, isn't it?
4: Got to be a clip or something back
1: there. Well, here's the thing. I finally figured out how to use the camera phone, right?
2: Yeah.
1: And so now I got, like, 700 pictures of stuff beside me. Because you can only use it when you're talking, right?
0: No.
1: Am I right?
0: Oh. No. You can use it anytime.
1: Yeah. Mm-hmm. You ever get text messaged?
3: Yes. Do you know how to do that?
1: Yeah, I got text messaged by my dyslexic brother the other day.
2: Uh-oh.
1: It said, Margaret.
2: Margaret.
1: Well, he couldn't figure it out.
0: Harlan Williams is our guest. You know who hates cell phones is President Bush.
1: Oh, really?
0: Yeah. And if one goes off around him, I guess.
4: Are we going to invade Nokia? Or?
0: You get the evil eye.
1: And you know what he really hates are stem cell phones. He won't even approve those. He won't even approve them, let alone talk
4: about
1: them.
4: He doesn't know what they are. Harlan, that is almost too funny to laugh at. That's amazing.
1: Then I suggest you don't and have a little rest.
0: He doesn't know what they are, but he hates them.
1: Yeah.
0: Oh, wow.
1: Yeah. They're evil as far as he's concerned.
2: Yes, they are. I don't want to kill anything.
0: He likes those intelligent design phones. Have
2: evil
0: you seen those?
2: Phoners.
1: No, what are those?
0: Oh, the intelligent design phones. Oh,
4: they were manifested by God. They just appeared out of nowhere.
0: They're made by Darwin Corporation.
1: Right. Oh, my God.
0: Dear Bob and Tom, my 5-year-old has picked up a phrase from the Winn-Dixie movie from Harlan Williams.
1: Oh, can I guess what it is?
0: Go ahead.
1: Oh, that's a wedgie.
0: I don't know. Maybe this is inaccurate. Shut your gob hole.
1: Oh, okay. Awesome. Yay.
0: He says his kids always say it now.
1: Oh, you know.
0: Did you say shut your gob hole?
1: I did. That's one of my improvised lines.
2: Mm-hmm.
1: And here's what I love about doing movies. When I do a movie role, I always try to create my own unique improvised lines.
2: Right.
1: And like in Dumb and Dumber, I did lines like, you know, you've been sucking back on granddaddy's cough syrup and give me pumpkin. That bougie pumpkin pie haircut and freak. And in Something About Mary, the whole 7-minute abs thing, right. You know, step into my office, you're fired, and seven little chipmunks sitting on. Like, I always make up these lines, and I love it when I hear that people latch onto them. I know parents don't love it, but I love it because I'm slowly, great, my plan is working.
0: Mm-hmm. Now, do you, when you do that, do you have to tell the director, or do you rehearse it a few times, or they just leave it in?
1: How's I it just work? Let it rip. And
0: they're happy about that.
1: Well, they usually let me, and a lot of the times I won't tell them. I'll do it on the second take. Like, I'll give them the first take perfectly off the script,
2: mm-hmm.
1: and then the second take, I'll just wing it. And 99% of the time, they love it. The cool thing about Winn-Dixie, it just came out on DVD last week, and one of the bonus tracks on Winn-Dixie, you can see me, they left on about 5 or 6 takes of me doing a scene with Dave Matthews where I'm every scene I do different lines.
2: Oh, okay.
1: So you can actually see it. Yeah.
0: That is great.
1: It's a great movie. I mean,
3: it's a
1: sweet,
3: it's a
1: great family movie.
3: Yep. Yeah.
0: Do you sit down for a few minutes and say, okay, I'm gonna come up with a line, you say shut your gob hole, or did that just come out?
1: No, I just love it. I just what I do is I'll start a sentence and I know the film's rolling and I have to finish it. And I just, it's like I start something and it's like a guy drowning but clawing for the surface. It's like, I've got to find an ending to this because we're filming. And so I'll just throw it out there and just keep going with it. It's so fun.
0: Now, let me ask you this. Do you remember, if it's a long scene and they want you to redo it, do you remember, okay, what did I say? And then do you remember shut your gob hole?
1: No, I don't remember any of it. None of it. And it's weird because I do so many takes and it's so spontaneous. And when I went to see Something About Mary and Dumb and Dumber and Half Baked and Rocket Man and all these movies that I've done, I swear I sit there and I'll see these lines and I'll be like, where did that come from? Like, I even surprised myself because I don't remember it the minute after I did it.
0: This must be bad for your stand-up because you get off stage, someone goes, that was the most amazing piece of work. And you go,
2: I don't remember it.
0: Do you tape yourself so you can have the jokes for later?
1: I don't remember any of that stuff. But that's why I do have an album out called Crowd Control where it is just me talking with the crowd. And so the last few years I have been taping my shows. And I put an album out about a year ago called Crowd Control, which is a whole album of me riffing with the crowd. And Crowd Control 2 is in the process right now and should be out in about 3 or 4 months.
0: Have you seen the photograph we have of you?
1: No.
2: Uh-oh. It's you leaning over the back of a chair.
3: You look
2: chair.
3: Like Sean Penn.
1: Oh, that, okay. That's,
3: you look like a young Sean Penn.
0: It looks like you've just moved to Hollywood after being in the high school play.
1: Hello, ladies.
2: I'm here.
1: That's me right after doing Pippi Longstocking.
0: What the hell?
1: I know.
0: Who is that guy?
1: I know.
0: How did we get that picture of you?
1: That's funny about headshots. It's like...
0: We're going to take a short break.
4: The Harlan Buffet is open, ladies.
1: Hello.
2: Hello. Try some of the coleslaw.
1: Yeah. Come and get your stomach staple.
4: There we go.
0: Wanted me to get my gob out, whatever the hell it was you said.
1: Gob hole.
2: Shut your gob hole.
0: Okay, we'll be back with brilliant comedian Harlan Williams when we return. 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
5: We were stupid before stupid was cool.

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2: Welcome back to the Bob and Tom Show. Very Hello. Lucky today to have some great guests in the studio. Comedian Kevin Pollak. Also comedian Mike McRae, as I said, hanging with us this morning. Yeah. Kevin, you were talking about impressions. You were talking about being in the Tonight Show for the first time with Johnny Carson. In the day when there were, you know, cable TV was kind of in its infancy, and the network shows had tremendous exposure, and there was nothing like Johnny Carson. At what point did you do Carson for Carson, or did you get to the...
3: I never did, because I just had too much respect for him, and there was a weird thing about doing an impression in front of the person, because you are exaggerating it, and you are, in some sense, making fun of them, let's be honest, and I just had such reverence.
2: But are there people
3: but who Dudley Moore once was on the show as a guest, as I was, also sitting there on the panel, and Johnny, I had done Arthur, his great character from the movies, for Johnny, and Johnny had spit up over that one as well. And so at one point in the interview, Carson said, you know, Dudley, he does you. And Dudley said, really, I don't remember that. Were we drunk? Did you do me or did I do you? And I said, you did me! And that was as surreal as it ever got. But always that weird question of, you know, to do them for the person, you know. But in the case of Alan Arkin, I do. Yeah. I know, Tom, you've seen my stand-up act. I did drive him a little crazy with the
4: voice.
3: You
4: used to do the phone.
3: Well,
4: thing, right?
3: I called his machine.
4: As him.
3: And left him a message.
5: Message to myself. Let's see. I know there was something. Oh, yes. Check on the truck for Tony. I think that's it. I got a call 2 days later. Hi, Kevin. It's Alan. You know what? That's not funny. No, I mean, it really wasn't funny, because there was about 9 minutes there where I did not remember leaving that message.
3: So yeah, it's always that weird thing of doing them for them.
4: Yeah,
3: you know it. I don't know. Have you ever had that opportunity?
6: I don't know if you know who Henry Phillips is.
2: Very funny singer-songwriter. Yeah, you do a very good Henry Phillips. That's obscure.
6: Yeah, that's quite up there. That's about as high up as. In fact, I was going to say. I mean, the story you're telling about going on Carson and making him laugh and sort of knowing that you made it at that point. I have a similar story. I was doing a one-nighter in Brenham, Texas one time.
2: And, right.
6: I had done it twice before, but there's a guy named Big Ducky who sits in the back. Yeah. Every time they have a one-nighter there. Big guy in overalls. And they always said, if you make him laugh, you can come back and headline, which bumps the money up to like 300 from 150. So I went in there and I did it. And at that point, I knew.
4: I didn't
6: have many options in life.
3: You'd been knighted by Big Ducky. You know, I finally did meet Peter Falk, and he had seen me on The Tonight Show. Mm-hmm. And the only thing he said to me was, let me ask you a question. How do you do that with your eyes? Seriously. Me, I understand, but how do you do that?
7: Have you ever met someone who's not happy with your impression?
3: No, thank God, knock wood. That's yet to go down.
4: Yeah.
2: Oh, come on. It's an honor.
3: Yeah, I'm not looking forward to that moment.
2: What's something that you like to do that no one gets? Do you have one that's a little bit obscure that you kind of have to do a big intro on?
3: Yeah, I used to, the Alan Arkin I do a huge intro on. But I used to do Albert Brooks a lot in the show because he was a mentor of mine and so many people who love comedy. And he was a great filmmaker and still is. And early in his career, he was the guy that made me laugh the hardest. So I used to do a thing in my act called the Albert Brooks Show.
4: Oh, yeah.
3: It was a talk show where I would bring someone up from the audience.
8: Like Mike.
3: Yeah.
7: Like Mike. Yeah, that's Mike.
3: And I would say, all right, Here's the thing. Everybody has a talk show now. Why not me? I'm going to bring up someone from the crowd. We're going to do the Albert Brooks show, okay? Here's you, sir. Come on up here and sit down. Hi, hi. We're about to go on the air. You ever been this close to a Jew? It's scary. Listen. there's four cameras out there. When we come back, we're live on the show. So I really need you to participate here, okay? We're coming back. Welcome back. Thank you very much. I'm here with my first guest. What is your name?
6: Mike.
3: Mike, nice to meet you. Mike was kind enough to stop by. And what do you do for a living, Mike?
6: I'm a comic.
3: You're a comic? Really?
6: Well, no, not really. But
3: you're a comedian. Well, that's great. We'll be right back. Come on! What the hell is bad? I'm a comic. I'm the comic. This is no good. This is my career. You are at your table. You have a life. I'm in the toilet. Help me out here. And then all big smiles. Welcome back. We were kidding off the air, having such a good time. Mike is a great kidder. So, Mike, you're a comic. So that seems like a hard job. You travel a lot. You must fly a lot. You don't care for the airlines, I'm guessing.
6: I drive mainly where
3: you drive.
6: I go.
3: You do drive. Really?
6: Yeah.
3: We'll be right back. Come on! I say you fly. That's how you get to the gig.
2: Comedian Kevin Pollak. We met you many years ago as a stand-up comedian. Did you know you could act? Did one day someone say, why don't you try doing this thing? And you go,
3: No, I had just a crazy childhood dream. That really was what it was about. I would go to the movies and walk out of the movies as one of the people in the film. And mm-hmm. I still do it to this day, which drives my wife completely insane. And I just thought, you know, this is going to be it. Never had any formal training, never attended a class, mainly because I hated school. You know, I mean, I went to college, of course, and graduated from San Jose State. I mean, you know, I graduated early. Mm-hmm. My friends called it dropping out.
8: You had learned all the
3: liars.
4: They don't know what they're talking about.
3: Well, it just seemed like high school with ashtrays.
4: Mm-hmm. It was.
7: Yep.
3: So, because I always want, you know, I was going to be a comedian. I mean, I was already working at 18, so... but this dream, so I moved to Los Angeles and just started finding out from other comedians where to audition and how to, and I went on hundreds of auditions trying to be an actor, where not only were they saying no, it felt like they were saying, how about anyone but you is going to get this part?
4: How did you get
2: it? What was the first good one?
3: And then the first was actually Willow. Rick Overton, a wonderful comedian improviser, mm-hmm. got a part in the film Willow. There are two little characters, they're called Brownies. And it was sort of like R2-D2 and C-3PO in the sense that they were these sort of running gag throughout the film, you know.
4: Comic relief.
3: Yeah, so they needed another brownie to improvise with Rick in the movie and be these two characters. And Rick suggested five different guys, and I was one of them. And we went in and were put on film for Ron Howard, and I somehow got selected. And basically, to this day, you know, people will... You know, I loved you in Willow, and I was 7 inches tall, which, of course, is every man's dream. But,
4: sure.
3: But I was just known for saying, this way! No, this way! Because we would act as guides for the hero,
4: right.
3: And I would just yell, this way, you know, throughout the film. But that was the first. But then Barry Levinson's movie Avalon was right after that, and that's when
4: that
3: was really dumb lucky, because he likes to put a comedian in almost every one of his films. If you look at throughout the course of his films, even a film like Disclosure, he put Dennis Miller in that one,
4: mm-hmm.
3: and Wag the Dog, you know, Dennis Leary, and of course Paul Reiser and Diner, and the list goes on and on. So he just put me in this movie. I'm surrounded by great actors. And,
4: right.
2: You mentioned that you're married.
3: Yes, sir.
2: Does your wife have a favorite impression? Or are you restricted at all when you're allowed to do them? Do you get the not now, dear? Do you?
3: You know, it's funny. I don't. I'll sort of bounce something new off of her, and she'll just cut right to the chase. You know, she'll say, "Oh, that's great," or "Oh gosh, that's awful. You really should stop doing that." Yeah, she's right. You know, you want your closest friend or mate to be your best critic, and that's certainly the case. But as she points out, as long as the leading man in the film needs a best friend or an attorney, I'll continue to work. Which means she'll continue to shop.
2: She's a shopper, is she?
3: Oh, Oh, my. She'll come in with bags and say, you'll never guess how much I saved you today.
8: You know, these were all on sale. Yeah.
2: See, if you'd stayed in college, they would have taught you that reverse psychology theory of shopping. You're a big fan.
9: Someone told me, you shop.
2: Comedian Mike McCray has also joined us in the studio. And Mike, I again, by request, if possible, you do an impression of Harrison Ford, but a specific movie.
6: Yeah.
2: Kind of the one that really took him way over
6: Jones,
2: the top.
6: Yeah, I'm a big fan of that movie. My point about that is, you know, it was weird watching that movie when I was in college because Indiana Jones is a college professor. That's his job. Mm-hmm. He'd be the best professor to have because he's always like taking off and saving the world, you know, every 6 weeks or whatever. He's gone for four. Sweet, you know, it's a class to take. All the kids know it. That's why they're all in there. Hey, man, you want to blow off class this semester? Archaeology with Jones, man. Every semester he's got to find some holy stick or something like that. He cancels class. It's easy. Harrison Ford walks in there the first day. All right, class, my name's Dr. Indiana Jones. I'll be your professor for Archaeology 101. I've added out a list of required reading. His dad, Sean Connery, busts in the door. Pff, Junior. Dude, I'm trying to teach class here, all right? Junior, there's no time. Rommel Zombie's about to uncover the sword of destiny in a Vandalic horde in Tunisia. Dad, look, I can't just go chasing after some sword all the time. It's not just any sword, Junior. It's Notung. Notung. The legendary sword of Sigmund. Bestowed by his widow upon Theodoric the Ostrogoth before the slaughter of the Burgundians. And then lost for 1,000 years. And then some other BS that I'm making up right now.
3: He takes off. Class goes to some speakeasy to party. Hey, man, what I tell you dude, every semester? Da da da da!
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21: 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I have a crush and you don't have a clue. Every time I kiss you, I know you want it so. I go to second base and you don't say no.
16: You don't say no.
21: I climb on top of you, but you started turning.

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1: I feel all dirty.
2: I'm getting bed sores, but I will never go. 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

I spent all my life searching this wide world for my perfect mate, for my perfect girl. 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For you, for you, I settled for you. I wanted a girl who could cook gourmet food. You are one heck of a microwaver. I wanted long blonde hair. 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You have hair and it's growing through your pants. I wanted big blue eyes on my girl of perfection. Yours are blue, but they point to different directions. 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I wanted gigantic melons, but grapes are good. Then she sings, I wanted bulging muscles, that's all I dreamed about. You don't have muscles, but your hernia bulges out. 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You have acne on your ass.

0: I actually have a sexual fantasy associated with the earthquake.
1: Go.
0: All right, woke chick up.
1: Uh-huh.
0: In my fantasy, I'm making love to this woman.
1: Yeah.
0: And then all of a sudden, she feels the earth move beneath her.
2: Ah, yes.
0: And then she rolls over on top of me and shields me from debris.
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5: 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Your very own personal announcer. Your friends and colleagues will be impressed when they meet this dapper gentleman with the commanding voice. He's the announcer guy.
6: Hi, Phil. Thanks for coming to my party. Who's this?
7: Hey, Cindy. Check this out. This is my very own announcer guy. Hey, announcer guy, say something.
8: Hello, Cindy. It's time to meet your very special party guest. Say hello to Phil Mundor. This is Larry Morgan speaking.
6: Well, thank you. Of course, I know Phil. And nice to meet you, Mr. Announcer guy. By the way, Phil, you look great.
7: Oh, thanks. I got this new suit.
8: 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This is Larry Morgan speaking.
7: Ooh, I wish I hadn't given the price on this.
6: That's great. Phil, let me get you a drink. What are you having?
7: You know, I think I'll have a beer.
8: This evening, Phil will be enjoying Dewars on the Rocks.
7: What?
8: Dewars, the finest blended scotch whiskey money can buy. And as always, we remind you to please drink responsibly. This is Larry Morgan speaking.
7: I guess a scotch would be okay. Thanks, announcer guy.
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2: 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It's been
3: 3 months since his last confession. Good morning, Father O'Malley. Say hello to Phil Mundor. Recently, Phil has embezzled from the office football pool, run over the neighbor's cat, and has had some extraordinarily erotic dreams starring his 18-year-old neighbor, Caitlin Kravitz. Caitlin's appearance is brought to you by Nikon. Nikon, maker of the world's finest binoculars. This is Larry Morgan speaking.
1: Jesus H. Christ, Phil Mundor. That's one hell of a confession, or my name's not Father Mark O'Malley. Now, here to present your penance is my announcer guy.
4: Thanks, Mark. For Phil's penance, Father O'Malley orders 10 Hail Marys and 20 Our Fathers. Now go and sin no more. And thanks for visiting Father O'Malley's confessional. And please accept these fabulous parting gifts. A case of Rice-A-Roni, the San Francisco treat, and the hot new CD recording, Larry Morgan Reads the New Testament. This is Tony Lamont speaking.

0: Answer Guy, only from Bob and Tom Enterprises. 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
3: Now batting, Tim Wilson.
4: Now wait a second. Are we going to get right to another dead dog story?
5: He tells me off the air, I've got a great dog story. I go, it does it end in death? And he goes, no. Yeah. Well, yeah, it does. Yeah. Actually end in death.
4: Now, could I say this whole thing started with... I was lucky enough to get to go to Switzerland for the weekend to see the Montreux Jazz Festival and our good friend Steve Ali and his band. It was a great experience for me. If anyone ever goes to Europe, I'm telling you, go to Montreux. It's the most beautiful place I've ever seen. It's gorgeous. But one of the things that I noticed was that everybody had these really cool dogs, and they were taking their dogs into restaurants and stuff, which I just think is great. Mm-hmm. When Bob and I used to work in Michigan, we used to be able to bring dogs to the station.
3: That was fun.
4: And I was thinking, next time our contract comes around, you know, I like to make the occasional unreasonable demand, sure. But it would be really neat if we could have
5: like
4: a dog.
5: Like you
4: around.
5: Have to hire Chickback.
4: Yeah,
3: sure. That's unreasonable.
4: It's kind of like Michael Jordan. You know, you were sometimes lucky enough to be in a position to make some unusual demands. But I think it'd be nice to have a dog in here because people would come in and they'd be able to relax and be a little more homey instead of being like a work environment. And obviously, dogs aren't going to work in every work environment. But in this one, if we kept a dog back in this room, who'd care?
6: Right.
3: That's
4: true. But of course, there'd probably be someone who'd be allergic, and then there'd be some lawsuit, and then I'd have to find a friend of mine and have them killed. So, I'm sorry, I got off the track. Now, you got a dog story. Now, you promise this is a good dog story.
3: You said this is the greatest dog story of all time.
4: Because if this is a bad dog story, it's over.
7: This is a good dog story.
3: All right.
4: Okay.
7: My old man used to be a lifeguard at a
3: pool.
7: Summer camp. In a pool that was built back in the 30s. Betty Davis used to swim in this pool back in the 30s. It came out of the spring water and it was about 60 degrees.
4: This is your father who didn't believe in using veterinarians.
7: It's my daddy who didn't believe in veterinarians. He was assistant principal of a junior high school, and I got my butt whipped by a professional.
4: A real disciplinarian. Did he smoke?
7: For about 5 years and gave it up before I was born.
4: Mm-hmm. Really? So you've kind of taken the mantle and you're going to work it until death, but that's a different story. Go ahead.
7: That's a different story.
6: Why are we talking about dogs, not smoking?
7: Anyway, sorry. There was a man that worked at this day camp. His name was James McDowell.
3: Uh-huh.
7: Great, great guy.
6: Mm-hmm.
7: But James, on his right hand, and he used to smoke a lot, and this is the reason I noticed, was how you put the cigarette between your two fingers?
3: Yeah.
7: Well, that's the only two fingers he had.
3: Oh.
7: And he had a thumb and then two cigarette fingers.
4: Right.
7: I always thought, because he smoked all the time, so I never ever noticed, but his last two fingers, his pinky and his ring finger, were missing.
6: Uh-huh.
4: Is that where the dog comes in?
7: Yeah. And I'm like 9 years old, right? And I'm sitting around here, and I said, James, what happened to your two fingers there? And he goes, you wouldn't believe it if I told you. He was out rabbit hunting.
3: Uh-huh.
7: Decides he's got to take a leak.
3: Yeah.
7: Goes over. Lays his shotgun down on a log, and he's over doing his business. He had these three little beagles with him out.
6: Beagles.
5: Now's our
7: beagle
5: chance.
7: Walks over to the shotgun, jumps up on the log to watch James take a leak, I guess. Paul goes into the trigger.
5: Oh, yeah.
7: And boom, blows James McDowell's two fingers off.
3: The dog did.
7: The dog blew his two fingers off.
5: Good for the dog.
7: And James said he felt bad about it, but he was mad, so he went over there and took a shotgun and shot the dog.
6: No,
7: because he was mad.
5: There it is.
7: I told you. Hey, if your golden retriever, would have shot your two fingers off, you'd have got mad enough to shoot the dog too. No, that's true.
6: I
3: don't care.
6: Dog story ever.
4: I don't care if it's true. We wanted a happy dog story, not a story about dogs shooting stuff.
7: I told you, and in death.
6: There's the greatest dog story ever is like a Lassie.
5: You did tell me that.
4: Now, what should have happened is your dumbass friend should have known better when he was hunting not to leave his shotgun cocked like a moron. He's lucky he didn't get his penis shot off.
7: Well, I didn't say James wasn't a moron. I said he was a nice guy.
4: So, lucky for him, he's still got his smoking fingers. Thank God.
5: Yeah. And what state did this happen in?
7: I mean,
5: where was this?
7: He's
5: Georgia?
7: Long gone.
5: Georgia.
7: Tom's all mad about this over here. You can call James, but he's kind of gone now.
4: I can't imagine what killed him. I imagine his last words were probably, "Hey y'all, look at this."
7: Well, Tom, let me say this: followed
4: immediately by something like this.
7: With a
5: everybody down. The beagle's got a gun!
7: If a golden retriever with a lampshade shot your two fingers off, you'd probably kill him, too.
6: No.
5: I would say, what have I done to this beagle that he's trying to shoot?
6: The beagle's got a gun.
5: What's your daddy done? Oh, yeah.
4: See, because, I mean, a quality.
5: A beagle.
4: A quality hunter would know not to leave his shotgun in a position where it could be fired by.
7: Well, what's the odds of three beagle dogs, though, one of them walking over and shooting your fingers off?
4: Well, apparently the odds are pretty good.
7: Yeah. Well, I guess so.
4: What was the news story we had about the guy that.
3: We
4: had a great
3: news
4: story about a guy that was. He broke into a car. He took a shotgun and he smashed the front windshield to break into the car and it went off and blew his face off.
7: Oh, man.
4: That's a good story, but there's no dog involved.
7: Here's what I don't understand. Just because somebody's got a ferret, you said they ought to be executed, right? But when a beagle shoots a guy's two fingers off, you're mad at him for shooting a dog. See, you're hypocritical. This is what they're teaching them in Shaker Heights.
3: I'm not sure what it is.
7: I don't think y'all did any hunting in Shaker Heights.
6: No, I don't think they did. You're right.
3: No, not much hunting there.
5: All they did was judge in Shaker Heights.
4: We did some hunting.
3: Tom. Just hit that
4: and
3: button.
4: Put it this way. Tom. We ate what we...
5: We always eat.
3: Always eat what
5: I don't hunt nothing I don't eat.
3: Hold on. Morning, Bob and Tom Show.
8: Hello again, everyone. This is Casey.
3: Hi, Casey.
8: Tim, are you there?
7: Yes, sir.
8: Tim, how many times do we have to tell them that they can't play a up-tempo music during a dog story?
3: Easy for you to say.
8: And where are my pictures, Don?
3: Don.
8: Did you say dog story? God damn it. Having a stroke.
4: Hang up on
3: Casey.
5: Wow. Remember, I'm still looking for the monkey woman.
6: Uh-huh. Of getting back to the
5: animal. Saw a lady riding a bicycle.
4: Okay, let's regroup. Now, the whole point of this was you saw a lady in your neighborhood riding a bicycle with a monkey.
5: She looked like she was enjoying herself, and the monkey was enjoying
6: And you
5: want to
6: meet the monkey.
5: Okay. I want to meet the monkey.
4: Okay, well, she can
5: last night, about 7:30 in my neighborhood, right around the radio station, there was a lady on a bicycle.
4: With a monkey.
5: With a monkey wrapped around her neck.
6: Ma'am, you know who you are.
5: You know who you are. I want to meet you, and I want to meet your monkey.
6: Monkey woman.
4: She can call us at...
5: you can sit right... The monkey can sit right here in this chair. have a chair for the monkey.
4: Okay, fine.
5: Wow. And it wasn't like a chimpanzee. It was like a little spider monkey. It looked like a cat from the distance.
4: So at this point, we can move on now.
3: Yes.
5: If you'd like.
4: Okay. We do have another...
6: What are we going to do now?
4: Well, we have another dog thing, but I want to save it. I'll save it for a few minutes.
9: All right, pick up shotgun and shot the dog.
3: Well, hold on.
4: That's a great story.
3: I have to play
7: That wasn't a fairly interesting dog story.
6: That's a great story, Terry.
4: Well, if you want to do dogs, I can do dogs for the next hour. We can do Dash.
3: I actually have a little doggy song.
5: You know
3: right
5: what
3: here,
5: you should do?
4: We got a couple of
5: tonight in Lexington.
4: Let's do a doggy medley here.
3: All right, here comes.
5: Close with the dog getting shot. That'd be great.
3: Well, actually, this leads into the doggy song. All right, here we go.
5: Christy.
10: An Israeli man has taken his wife of 12 years to divorce court for naming their little white poodle after him. A source said he gave the dog to their two daughters and was surprised when he came home one day and heard his family call the dog by his name. For the husband, it was the last straw in a very troubled marriage. He demanded a divorce and an order that his wife stop calling the dog by his name.
3: What was his name?
4: Well, the wife said she'd never married Fido Goldberg in the first place.
5: Oh.
3: Oh, Fido Goldberg.
4: Yeah. The whole Goldberg family, Fido, Rover.
3: Fido Rover.
4: Spot.
3: Mm-hmm.
4: Yeah.
3: Gotcha.
4: Yeah, they're just hard to get along with anyway.
1: Bob and Tom. We were stupid before stupid was cool.

0: Bob and Tom. Blah, blah, blah, blah.
1: I'd much rather have a frog in my throat. Than a porcupine stuck to my face. I'd much rather have...

Your girl asked you home to meet Mama and Daddy. She says she thinks that you're nice. There's trouble ahead. She's gonna wait you or Dad if you don't take this friendly advice. Don't pet the dog.

0: fantastic.
1: Stay. You're listening to the Bob and Tom Show. Don't ask me how it happened. It's your radio.
2: Here, boy. Come on. Come on. Come on.

Acted as a sweet but loyal mute. Now he's turned into a speechifying yakety galoot. And I gotta tell you, folks, I don't know what it was I expected. But his choice of subjects is what really stinks. The way he talks about cats and squirrels and sets your ears to ring. And don't you get him started on that spay and neuter thing. You know, you can only just hear so much about marking territory technique and such. Hey, quit looking at me, buddy. Anybody can see that.

sit. What do you mean you got a lawyer? I said sit. Now, if you're taking the time to examine your doggy's lips, you find the sides are floppy and serrated. And right up under his nose, why his lips, they barely meet. And his tongue is way too big for proper enunciation in his speech. So consequently, his F's and M's and P's and B's are less than perfect in their execution. And what's worse, they are accompanied by a string saliva breeze that anoints the conversation like a crystal clear pizza cheese. And when that dog is in my automobile, he's always messing with my radio station. And if he leaves that seat moved up again, I'm taking away his keys because my dog's been talking to me. Oh, yeah, I said...

0: Bow Wow.
1: Well, there you go. You probably didn't think we had that many dog tributes, did you?
2: Oh, we got more.
1: Oh, I know we do.
2: I got two more right here already. We'll do them next hour.
1: Okay.
2: This is the Bob and Tom Show.
0: 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All day and all night.
3: Really? No, seriously. Really?
0: Bob and Tom Radio.
4: When you become a Bob and Tom VIP member, you get more and less.
5: Wait, what? Which one is it? More or less?
4: It's both. VIP members get more stuff to hear and less commercials. Not to hear.
5: So, Bob and Tom VIP is a good deal?
4: Yeah, more or less.
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7: Bob and Tom.
8: Ew, gross.
9: Slimy yet satisfying.
7: They put the F in professional.
10: Baby.
11: Yeah, honey.
10: It's our special day.
11: I know.
10: Did you get me a great, great, big present?
11: You knew that I would.
10: Oh, honey, tell me what it is.
11: Baby, I know it's our anniversary.
10: Yeah.
11: And you know how much I love you. So I didn't buy you just any old gift, because I knew that wouldn't do. Well, I wrote some songs for you.
10: Songs?
11: So I can sing you a recital.
10: What?
11: I couldn't think of any lyrics, but I got some damn good titles.
10: This better be good.

0: I'm all ears, baby.
1: Your daddy must have been a miner, 'cause you gave me the shack.
0: Oh, that's deep.
1: You went to a 24-hour sale and was gone for a day and a half.
0: I was shopping for your mother.
1: Here is one of my favorites. I hope you see this in your record store.
0: Oh, another hit.
1: I can make you feel like a woman, baby, 'cause I felt a few before.
0: I couldn't tell.
1: If you don't like that one, honey, then you're gonna love this line.
0: Really?
1: I hate every bone in your body, baby, except, of course, for mine.
0: How thoughtful.
2: Oh, Jimmy.
1: You love me, don't you, honey?

0: Your mind is really awful, but your head is really great.
1: Was.
0: Or I guess I came too early, and now don't you know that you're late?
1: Ha ha, it's not yours, mister. And now I've got some song titles for you.
0: Bring them on.
1: Our love is like a highway, and I can't get off.
0: How about, I got a case of loving you, but I had to drink a case to get it.
1: How about this one? You once could do it all night long. Now all night long, you can't do it once.
0: Honey, you're not the Virgin Mary just because you always ride my ass.
1: Very funny, honey. We were on the love boat till I saw your little dinghy.
0: Oh, yeah? We were on the love boat till I saw your poop deck.
1: Poop deck? Honey, you've got a big heart. It's a shame your hemorrhoids match.
0: I love you, honey.
1: I love you, too.
2: Bob and Tom. 24/7.
3: Oh, yeah. Yeah.
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6: Good morning.
5: Joining us in the studio, celebrating his 20th anniversary on this program, it's comedian Haywood Banks. Haywood, I can't help but notice you've got your
7: cream cheese on my face.
5: You've got your plaid jacket on.
7: Got my plaid jacket, my plaid guitar.
5: Your plaid guitar. Wow, I haven't seen that in a long time. That is a nice guitar.
7: Is this beautiful?
8: Yes, it is.
5: Can you give that a strum for me?
7: Thank you guys again.
5: Yeah, that was a present from this show. You don't usually play
7: back when you
5: guitar.
7: Cared.

0: be able to get that big a bite in their mouth. It's just, it's unbelievable.
1: Tom, I'm on the Tom air. I have a limited amount of time to get things
2: it's
1: done.
2: It's not that limited.
0: Tom gets a 12-ounce steak, two bites.
1: Bob and I are here when the break ends. You're always in the other room dilly-dallying or buying shoes or whatever. should I start keeping track? Would you like me to have a little scoreboard?
2: Absolutely.
1: Starting now?
2: Starting right now.
1: We'll see. Now that you know that we're keeping track, well,
3: I'll forget.
4: I know you will. Okay. Yesterday you walked in like you were surprised that we actually did a radio show.
3: Well, it was Tuesday.
4: It was halfway through the show.
3: We do shows on Tuesday? Since when?
4: Yeah.
3: Mm-hmm.
1: Now, Haywood Banks is our guest. Do you want to play something on the classic guitar? It's got the inlaid Pearl Haywood with the flying pig on there.
0: Is this lit up? I can't hear it.
1: It's a little more. There you go. A little more volume there. We can hear it fine. Can you hear that?
0: Beautiful.
1: Okay.
0: I'm looking at the world through flies' eyes. Looking at the world through flies' eyes. Looking at the world through flies' eyes. And you can just buzz off. Well, I get up in the morning when the dew is on the dew, and I date a little maggot named Mary Lou. Someday we'll get married and won't think twice when our kids all look like dancing rice. I'm looking at the world through flies' eyes. Looking at the world through flies' eyes. Looking at the world through flies' eyes. And you can just buzz off.
1: buzz.
0: And you can just buzz off.
3: Hey!
0: You don't even know the chorus?
5: Buzz, buzz, buzz, buzz, buzz, buzz, buzz.
0: Soulfly. I think I'll land on some horse manure. I think I'll land on the poop du jour. I think I'll land on a squash possum. And then I'll land on your potato salad. Just cleaning my nails. I'm looking at the world through flies' eyes. Looking at the world through flies' eyes. Looking at the world through flies' eyes. Help me. And you can just buzz. You can just buzz. You can just buzz off.
1: 20 years ago, that song made its debut on this radio program, Haywood Banks and the Classic
0: Song. 20 years ago.
1: Fly's Eyes. Man. That's a great song. Did you forget it?
0: Great times, good oldies. Yeah. Was it good times, great oldies?
1: Whatever.
0: How's it go? I just went to the Creation Museum that's down, it's south of Cincinnati, down by the airport.
1: Mm-hmm.
4: Yeah.
0: Where they have...
1: Oh, this is the one that has the dinosaurs?
0: Yeah, they got the dinosaurs in the saddle. Same.
1: Mm-hmm.
0: You know, and I had no idea. You know, you walk in there with white hair and a beard, you got to sign some autographs.
3: Yep.
4: Yeah,
0: I must have been there for, 30, 40 minutes, just, oh, Moses, how are you?
1: You do have the King Tut beard.
0: Unbelievable.
1: Now.
0: You know, yeah. Of course, Moses, first guy to break the Ten Commandments.
4: that's right.
6: Literally.
0: He was the first guy.
1: Mm-hmm. All 10 of them.
0: But, it's a whole thing. Everything's a theme. You know, all the parking lots are named for the, 7 deadly sins.
4: Really?
0: We parked in Sloth. Mm-hmm. Took a while to get in there, too. Gluttony was already full, so we couldn't get in there.
4: Yeah. Mm-hmm.
0: And some guy had envy all to himself. I don't know. It was one of the others. I can't remember.
4: It was one of those seven.
0: I better put on my glasses so I can see the... There we go. Okay.
4: Uh-huh.
1: The Creationism Museum. This is famous because...
0: It's spent millions of dollars on this thing.
4: Mm-hmm.
1: It's kind of an argument against evolution. Is that
4: yes,
1: the idea?
4: I believe so.
0: You know, and you go in there. Well, it's a lot like Walmart. After going in there, you don't believe in intelligent design or evolution after you leave there. So,
1: Now, are you going to play another tune for us? What do you got going on?
0: I am.
1: Okay. Which one is this? This is one of the classics?
3: Is this a new one?
0: Not that I know of.
1: Okay. Well, you're celebrating 20 years. You can play the classics. You might want to tune that, baby.
0: It was tuned.
6: I heard Dean say.
1: Okay. Haywood Banks, once again, celebrating 20 years on our show. And we're going to hear... Is this one of the oldies?
7: if you know what I mean.
1: Are you going to do that one?
0: If I knew that one, I would do it.
1: Okay, what do you
0: plan? We can always play some of the classics.
1: Yes. No, that's okay. What do you got planned?
0: Oh, well, I was going to play...
1: you're putting the guitar down.
0: I know, but I brought the toaster.
1: Oh, okay. That's a two-slicer toaster.
4: Mm-hmm.
0: My famous two-slice. And I have a fork and a spoon today.
1: Okay. And we're going to

0: revisit the great song Toast, I understand?
1: We're going to revisit.
0: I love this song.
1: Hopefully.
2: How many toasts? I ask this every time you play it, but how many toasters do you go through?
1: It's about one every 6 months, so it's got to be 40 of them.
2: Okay.
1: At least.
2: All right.
0: Hmm. One of them's mine.
3: Not anymore.
2: What, do you want it back?
1: Is yours beat up?
3: That was beaten to death.
0: Don't you remember that?
3: I think he hit that one harder than the other ones.
0: I got a phone call from Maywood. He goes, I forgot my toaster. Yeah. So I bring mine over.
1: And?
0: It was finished. I mean,
2: hey, what is it like traveling with a toaster in your luggage? Is that
1: in my carry-on?
2: Yeah.
1: It's difficult. They look at you.
3: I'll bet
1: they look at you.
2: Mm-hmm. I bet
0: they'd look at you anyway with the weird beard and everything. You look like that shoe bomber.
1: Thanks, Tom.
2: You just
1: Sahib. Here we go. All around the country and coast to coast. People always say, what do you like most? I don't want to brag. I don't want to boast. I always tell them I like toast. For many years now, I've been a booster for the qualities of bread emerging from the toaster. I just start hollering. You know that it up something. If it turns to charcoal, I just start hollering. Because you know it upsets me because I'm black toast intolerant. Yeah, toast!
3: Black toast.
2: Black toast intolerant.
1: Perfect toast! Uh-huh. I get up in the morning about 6 a.m.
3: Uh-huh.
1: Have a little jelly, have a little jam. Take a piece of bread, put it in the slot. Push down the lever and the wires get hot. I get toast. Yeah, toast! There is no secret to toasting perfection. There's a dial on the side and you make your selection. Push to the dark or the light, and then if it pops too soon, press down again. Make toast. Yeah, toast! Oui, monsieur, bonjour, coquette. Uh-huh, croissant, Chevy Corvette. Maurice Chevalier, Eiffel Tower. Oui, Marie Baguette, bonsoir. French toast! French toast! Cowboy Enron, Longhorn Steer, Barbara Jenna, and George W. 143 executions. Texas toast!
3: Yeah!
1: Texas toast! In Chicago or in on the Bob and Tom Show? Yeah, toast! Toast.
3: Yeah.
0: Yay. The new version of Toast from Haywood Banks. One of the classics. So thank you
3: Black
0: very
3: toast
0: much.
4: This
3: intolerant.
4: Is like a trip down memory lane.
0: Black toast intolerance. That's very, very nice. Yes, indeed. We're going to take a short break. This is the Bob and Tom Show.
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0: dressed like a damn Mennonite. 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
1: Though the parson thinks it's vile, it's a barn to be wild. 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
1: Ja, Graber.
0: You know what's black and white and red all over?
1: No, Graber. What is black and white and red all over?
0: Barry, mit der sunburn.
2: That's funny.
0: Hey, you know what you get when you cross a mule and a Mennonite?
1: No, Graber. What do you get?
0: A mule who's going to burn in hell.
2: Oh, good one, Graber.
0: Hey, you know how many Mennonites it takes to fertilize a cornfield?
1: No, Graber. How many?
0: Well, two if you spread them thin.
2: You're killing me.
0: Hey, you know how many Mennonites it takes to make love to Barry's wife?
1: No, Graber, how many?
0: Well, last night it took five.
2: Hey, wait a minute.
3: Did your horses run, man? Yeah, what, Pastor?

0: that once. It's good to the last drop.
1: Though the parson thinks it's vile, it's a barn to be wild. If we do it right,

0: Carl.
1: Yeah, Barry.
2: Do you know why Graber is just like my outhouse?
3: Watch it, Barry.
0: No, Barry. Why is Graber just like your outhouse?
2: Well, they are both full of
3: Barry!
2: Well, Graber, you said those nasty things about my vibe.
3: Yeah, you're right. I was just kidding.
2: All right. Well, that's better.
3: Yeah, it was only 4 Mennonites.
2: Well, okay then. Hey, now, wait a minute, Graber.
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6: Hi, good morning.
5: Thanks for joining us. And Chick McGee's over there at the sports desk. We have Christy Lee at the news desk this morning. Hello. Comedian Roy Wood Jr. has joined us in the studio. Roy's a great stand-up comedian. Roy recently featured in the David Letterman Show.
6: I enjoyed very much, Roy.
7: Yeah. Man, thank y'all a lot. I got ridiculous amounts of email courtesy of your listeners from, I guess, you all playing the clips the next day. And the day after,
6: right.
7: Y'all did not have to do that. I thoroughly appreciate you all for that.
5: The one thing that we didn't get to today, we've been kind of reviewing your background here, and we talked about the fact that you live in Birmingham, Alabama, currently sort of in a moving mode, about to move out to Los Angeles.
8: He lives with his mother.
7: Look, Chick.
6: You're just staying there for the time being.
8: If you were going to go to sleep tonight, Birmingham, Alabama, where would you go to sleep?
7: Some girl's house, hopefully, but if not, then my mom.
5: No, I guess that was my next question. You're a single man. Do you have a system with your mother where you say, look, I may not be home tonight? Is she comfortable with that?
7: Yeah, my mom isn't on one of those, where are you at? You better be your curfew, blah, blah, blah. My mom doesn't care about that. My mom is the kind of mom, though, where if I come home at 2 o'clock in the afternoon the next day from running errands, let me leave the girl's house and go run errands,
6: mm-hmm.
7: She'll come home and she'll go and notice that that there's not a used washcloth in the bathroom.
6: Uh-huh.
7: So I'll just trust that you used a washcloth
6: elsewhere.
7: I'm like, why are you worried? It's like, it's not even about don't be going out with all these random women, STDs and errant babies all over the earth.
6: She just wants to make sure you're
7: clean.
6: Huh?
7: Just wash yourself
5: with a washcloth.
9: Like a clean washcloth.
7: You can't argue with that kind of mom. You just have to go, you know,
8: sure
7: what,
8: you
7: mom?
8: Mm-hmm.
7: You're cool. I promise to bathe every time from now on.
6: There you go.
5: So you bathe at the away games? You bathe in the...
8: Oh, like...
7: No, because you smell like all those fruit basket lotion.
5: That's the thing. I think that
6: that's a real tip-off.
5: I think there should be a federal law. That
7: banana melon.
9: If you're a single woman, you have to
5: women's
9: the man's soap even.
5: should have in larger letters, because you get into the shower.
6: All shampoo should be.
5: Yeah, you get into the shower, and unless you've got your glasses, God knows what this stuff is.
7: Smell like pineapple.
5: You could be Roy, I'm not trying to imply anything here, but you could be using some shampoo that's just for blondes.
7: Yeah, that's nice. That's nice.
6: You might you smell like a blonde today.
7: Well, you know what? Sometimes it's nothing wrong with that. Just
6: amen, brother.
7: Foam in your latte. It's nothing wrong.
5: Roy Wood Jr. is our guest. See now. So you're not dating anyone then? So you don't have a steady girl?
7: No, not anymore. Not anymore.
6: Oh, you had one for a while?
7: Yeah, man.
6: Oh, my.
7: Yeah.
6: Mm-hmm.
7: Breakup times are upon us.
6: Uh-oh.
7: Yeah, it's just in time for Christmas. I'm going to save a load of money. That's
5: a good move.
7: That's the right time. You got to break up. You got to cut them off right around Halloween. Otherwise, you still owe them that we're still kind of friends gift.
6: Uh-oh.
7: So, you know, and I encourage all your listeners, if you've been thinking about dumping her now.
9: Tonight's the night,
7: yes,
9: huh?
7: this is it. It is upon you.
6: Halloween's a cutoff date, huh?
7: Halloween's a cutoff for Christmas gifts, and you need to... Get them out of your hair.
6: I see.
5: And also avoid that awkward Thanksgiving conversation.
7: Exactly. You have to sit at Thanksgiving with the family and act like this is what just happened. We were sitting at Applebee's last week, me, her, dad, and her mom. I already knew I was going to break up with her, and it's weird because the mom is asking you questions about the future.
6: Uh-oh.
7: And you're trying to be as short as possible with the mom because you don't want to tip your hand.
6: Mm-hmm.
7: So what y'all do about the wedding? Well, you know, we're just gonna get that worked out at some point. You know,
9: the wedding. Were you engaged to this woman?
7: Well, to let her tell it, we was engaged.
9: Oh,
7: but mm-hmm. I never saw a ring. I never bought. I don't remember ever getting on a knee. She was one of them delusional.
5: Ah.
6: Oh yeah.
7: Yeah. You know, and
5: you were mentioning weddings before.
7: Well, the problem is that We're cool. We're still friends or whatever. But I just think just on a spiritual level, we're just two totally different people.
5: And really?
7: Yeah. It's nothing wrong with people that are more spiritual than me. But for me, it's hard. It's awkward to do that sometimes. Like, she would get mad at me, literally not speak to me. If we went out to eat and I didn't, like, say grace. You go out with somebody and you have to wait for all the food to get there.
5: Sure.
7: And then you bless the table together mm-hmm. in a group. And I understand that concept of blessing, dear God, thank you for this cheeseburger. I understand that. But this is Waffle House at 2:30 in the morning. I can handle a ham and cheese omelet. I don't need a group blessing. I don't need backup assistance on this omelet. Me and Jesus have a decent enough relationship where I can do the nifty.
5: It is a nice touch, though.
9: So you get an all clear after midnight.
6: I would think.
7: Well, and if you're that gung-ho about saying grace, why didn't you say grace over that basket of bread or those cheese sticks that came?
8: There you go.
7: At Applebee's.
8: How about the parking space we got outside? Yeah.
7: Nobody blesses the basket of bread because apparently baskets of bread come pre-blessed, just like the garden salad. Nobody says grace over the garden salad. There's a little Pope dude in the back
6: the main
7: of Applebee's.
6: Meal, huh? Yeah.
7: And I don't even say grace anymore. I say grace New Year's Eve, and I ask God to bless anything that I'll come in contact with for the next
6: whole year.
7: New Year's Eve, dear God, please bless anything I eat. Snickers bars, Doritos, the drunken stripper in Knoxville, anything that should arise.
6: Uh-huh. I got you.
7: Make sure
8: it's
7: that
8: really it, more
7: that,
8: tasting.
6: Yeah, you know, you're covered for the whole year. Heck yeah.
5: These are all good ideas.
8: It's not getting carried away.
6: No.
5: Yeah, Roy Wood Jr. Agree, is our guest.
7: So I'm single.
5: Okay.
7: Because I don't want to bless cheese sticks.
5: Now, you were talking about weddings and you were talking about divorces. And I think there should be another federal law.
9: What would that be?
5: When you send a wedding invitation.
9: Yes.
6: Yeah.
5: I think it should be indicated somewhere on the invitation whether or not it's a cash bar. Because that way.
6: So you know to bring money.
5: I went to a wedding not too long ago, and I got there, and it was a cash bar, and I kind of thinking, maybe I should rethink this gift.
6: Yeah.
9: Mm-hmm.
5: Yeah. Anyway,
7: this is understandable.
6: You could have bought rounds for everybody. Yeah, yeah.
5: I wouldn't have bought the four slicer, had I known.
6: Yeah,
9: that's true.
6: Two slicer would have got me a couple more beers.
9: Miss Manners would say that a cash bar at any time is not good.
5: Well, sometimes it's appropriate when people don't have any dough and they're getting married. And
6: people want to drink.
5: I don't mind a cash bar. Yeah. I just would like a little bit of warning. Just reflected in the gift.
6: Yeah, if you're at a bad wedding, you'll pay anything for a beer.
5: I'll tell you my new thing. If you're thinking about getting married, let me tell you something. There's a new fad out there called the destination wedding.
6: Mm-hmm. Oh boy.
7: Oh yeah.
6: That's pricey.
1: You are still not going to let this go.
9: Man,
1: are you?
6: Well, it's wrong.
1: How long ago was that?
9: It was August.
5: A while back.
6: It's wrong. I mean, now you have to really
5: see the destination wedding. I don't know if you're familiar with this, Roy. Instead of getting married,
8: why in God's name did you bring?
5: it's really bothering me.
6: All right.
5: Let's just say, Roy, you're from Birmingham, Alabama. Let's just say that your sweetie was from Atlanta, Georgia.
7: Okay.
9: And you decide to get married in Florida.
5: For a destination wedding, you get married somewhere else.
7: Mm-hmm. Other than our respective hometown.
5: Yeah, yes. Which means that all of the guests
6: have to fly there.
5: Have to fly there.
7: And put themselves up in hotels.
9: Right.
5: Yeah. Mm-hmm. Right.
7: In honor of our love.
5: Mm-hmm. Or in my case, fly, rent a car, drive.
6: Get lost.
5: Stay in a hotel just long enough.
7: And then show up at a cash bar.
5: Get lost. No, it wasn't a cash bar.
6: Thank Trust God.
5: Me, I couldn't drink the $3,500 it cost me to get Not that I remember. But I'm telling you, where's your gift? My gift?
6: Uh-huh.
5: I couldn't fit it in the plane, the car, and the...
6: Yeah.
9: What do you do when this just happened to a friend of mine recently, 2 days before the wedding, it's canceled. Postponed, I think, is how the word.
7: Oh yeah, you purchase tickets and everything.
8: Trip insurance, don't you buy trip
9: people
8: insurance?
9: People that you know. No, I don't.
8: Well,
9: that's, buy
8: well,
9: trip
8: that seems
9: insurance.
8: To me that would be your fault.
9: I always buy trip insurance. Yes.
7: Well, you know what I would do? I would just still fly down there and be like,
9: well, that's what happened. It turned out to be a big party just for.
6: Well, you know what
9: friends.
6: I would do? I would open up the towels and use them myself.
7: How do you?
5: I've never heard of that. That's bad.
9: Yeah.
7: I don't know, man. I think another thing with wedding invitations, can we quit with this cute calligraphy crap that nobody can read? Can we quit with this with the really big first letter?
6: Yeah.
7: And then all the Times New Roman, 14 font. That's what every...
6: Make every, it straight across the board.
7: Exactly.
6: No, I agree.
5: It's the new aspect of
6: Because sometimes
5: our,
6: you cannot read what it says. I Who's think, marrying who? I don't know.
5: The new aspect... I live by a code, Roy. I don't know if you're familiar with it. For example, if I go to a website and the website requires you to scroll horizontally, I turn it off. I will not. I won't read it. I don't care. If I go to a website and they've got weird fonts... I check out. I don't care if it's, here's how you get to heaven. I'm not going to read it.
6: I don't like the websites
5: switch
6: that
5: it
6: have
5: to Helvetica. I'm
6: the,
5: done.
6: When you have the cursor at a website and all of a sudden it leaves that trail of kind of like you're having a LSD flashback. See, sometimes I'm not sure.
7: Tell me what you think about this. Open bar before the wedding, like noon.
5: I've been to one of those.
7: You then really? You have the wedding.
6: I did that.
5: Bob's wedding.
9: Oh, yeah, that's right. Bob did do that.
6: I had an open,
9: people,
6: I had an open bar before the wedding.
9: That's right.
6: And then we all gathered for the wedding, and then we all went back to the
7: in
6: bar.
7: In church?
6: Sure. Well, it felt like a church.
9: Wasn't a church. No,
7: I'm talking in church. We got to raise the stakes. Got to make this interesting, because
5: that might be problematic.
6: But the only place big enough to hold a bar would be the altar.
7: Well, then let's get it done. That's... That's what Larry the Cable guy told me. He said, let's do
6: let's
7: that.
6: Let's get her done.
7: Yeah, let's do that. And then when it's time to anybody object, it's got to be more interesting. And you're already paying a videographer, so you want some good footage of people drunk and stupid. Why not do that? Why not just have that?
9: That's why I didn't drink at all at your wedding.
6: You didn't?
9: I did not have one drink.
6: Some video cameras around.
9: Yeah. Yes, you did.
5: I didn't drink at Bob's wedding until after the toast. How about you, Jim?
8: You got married?
6: It's amazing, yeah.
8: I remember we went to a big...
4: Bob and Tom.
10: For your information, these are two of the worst kids I have ever encountered in my life, and I worked the state fair.
4: We were stupid before stupid was cool. Ladies and gentlemen, Bob and Tom.
9: Chinese company claims its so-called pet translator is approaching a 95% accuracy rate.
8: No kidding.
9: Yes.
8: I doubt it.
9: Ming Xiaoyi.
8: Her name sounds like something a pet would say. Ming Xiao.
11: Is it interpreted into English?
9: I would think it would be Chinese if it's Chinese.
11: So that's not going to really help much. Well, my I found out what my dog said to me yesterday. He said, ting tong, ting tong.
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1: Really?
0: Like Splinter Cell, Call of Duty, Tom Clancy's Fat Stoner on a couch who thinks he's a Navy SEAL.
2: Oh, yeah.
1: Love that game.
0: He thinks he'd be good at that in real life. That yeah. the Xbox skills would mm-hmm. transfer sure. over somehow. He's like, dude, they got to send me to Afghanistan right now. I'm like, why? We having a thumb war over there? You do know that real Navy SEALs don't get issued half-pound bags of Skittles and 2 liters of Mountain Dew for their missions. And they don't go into enemy territory on a beanbag chair while they pull bong hits and listen to Eat a Peach.
1: Oh, maybe we do need a bunch of Skittle-eating, I guess, potheads running those remote-controlled drones.
0: That's true.
1: You know what I'm saying?
0: Wow. Maybe that is. Maybe, dude, if my roommate will get off the couch, they can have him. I'm sure he's getting more money than he's making at Cold Stone.
3: Wow. He works at Cold Stone?
0: Oh, why do you think he needs to get high all the time?
4: John Roy is our guest. John is a young man that has done very well in the world of stand-up comedy. He was the winner of Star Search when it returned without Ed.
0: Yes, but Ed was there. I got to meet him.
4: Now, so anyway, you're on the show. You win $100,000.
0: Yes.
4: I assume you
1: paid a lot to the
0: government. I paid a lot of debts, a lot to the government. I bought a car and I moved to L.A., and then it was pretty much gone.
4: Really?
0: But also, I lived off it for a couple months because I had been on the road 52 weeks a year for 4 years, you know, driving around the country, and I was like, you know, I'm never going to get a chance to just hang out and live life for a while. So I took about 2 months off. And just hung out in Chicago and had fun. And that was some of the money. But, you know, I bought a car. I paid off my dad. I paid off credit cards. I, you know, and then good. The government takes a lot. And then
1: there
0: it's
1: you go.
0: Gone, you know. So,
4: no, no, on a different note, you've also been featured on The Tonight Show.
0: Yeah, I just did that this year.
4: Jay Leno,
0: my first,
4: that's great.
0: My first Leno. It was awesome.
4: How cool was that?
0: It was great. The other guest was Chris Matthews from MSNBC.
1: Oh yeah.
0: It took every bit of restraint I have not to take off all my clothes, appear in his dressing room doorway, and go, let's play hardball. But I've been watching a lot of Matthews lately because, you know, the election's on. I like to keep informed. It's always funny to me when the people on TV are like, people want a president they feel they can have a beer with. I'm like, really? Because whenever I go to a bar, it's just wall-to-wall presidential material.
1: Yeah. Yeah,
0: maybe those two guys taking turns punching each other in the balls might make a good ticket.
1: Heck yeah.
0: Maybe the guy trying to steal the darts by putting them in his pants. Maybe that ought to be the... Maybe the guy trying to jam his dollar bill into the quarter slot in the Golden Tee machine should be the commander-in-chief. I never get that.
4: Although it might have been better.
0: But you know, I don't think we're all that informed, like, you know, as a people. Like, you know, when Russia invaded Georgia, that confused some people.
1: Sure it did.
0: You know, there was at least one, you know, I want to know the exact number of people that were driving around Atlanta looking for him.
5: Oh, yeah.
0: You know?
5: Oh,
0: you know,
5: oh,
0: as depressing as it is to think about it, you know that number is not zero.
5: Right. it isn't zero.
0: There was at least one truckload of guys with butterfly knives and duck rifles and a six-pack of PBR driving through Savannah going, Wolverines! Wolverines!
5: Oh, what a great movie.
0: Red Dawn, for those of you listening under 30 or who don't stay up
5: till... Patrick Swayze?
0: Patrick Swayze, yeah. Red Dawn, absolutely. The Russians somehow invade a town from Cuba.
1: Yep.
0: They come up and invade us, and it's up to American
4: high school
0: kids.
4: But also,
0: think about kids.
5: It's up to high school kids.
4: I mean, if you're a kid and you hear that, and you live... You know, in Alabama.
0: Yeah, well, yeah, you would be terrified.
4: When I was a kid, I heard about Viet Cong guerrillas attacking. I didn't want to go to the zoo.
0: Actual guerrillas.
1: They're guerrillas.
0: Paid by.
4: Wow, cool.
0: But I will never forget, like, you know, there's always people that just don't quite get it. Like, I used to work at a restaurant, and I remember, I'll never forget this. Right when Bush became president, China captured one of our spy planes. And there was a woman, and they wouldn't give it back. It's a big controversy. The other waitress goes, well, that is the last time I'm eating their food.
4: Wow.
0: Like the Szechuan Palace has a direct line to Beijing. Jennifer, not been here in 4 days. Give the plane back. like General Chang is like, you won this round, Jennifer. But you'll be back for Sunday buffet.
5: Well, pray.
4: Wow.
0: They're all set to bomb us in February. No, that's Super Bowl. Big order.
4: John Roy is our guest. Let's talk a little bit about the nature of going on The Tonight Show.
0: Ah, well, it's first of all, Jay Leno is the nicest TV host I've ever met. I just want to, and he loves stand-up. He loves stand-ups. He came to my dressing room, and he talked with me and my roommate, Butch Bradley, came out, really good comic. Not the stoner roommate. I have two.
1: The working
0: that guy's
1: roommate.
0: Name, well, he's about to move. I don't want to say what his name is. But anyway, me and Butch are backstage. Jay Leno told

0: old comedy stories with us for 18, 20 minutes. And he's in his makeup. He's got a show to do. And I've been on TV a lot. You know, I've been on Craig Ferguson twice. Great show to do. But Craig doesn't talk to you. You know, he said, they're good. And that's it. Yeah. Walk by me. Yeah. Jay Leno, really just he wants to hang out, talk comedy. Told me this old story from Boston. He was at this horrible club. There's like one light bulb, you know, hanging like, you know, no good sight lines. And there's like mafia guys that run the place. And they got a big, you know, big bruiser by the door. And there's a guy heckling Jay. And, you know, and he can't really see the heckler. He doesn't want to do. So finally the bouncer comes over. He goes, you got to go. And the guy goes, but I'm behind a pole. He goes, you got to go. The guy started complaining. He stabbed the heckler in the thigh with a knife. And then he threw the heckler out. And then a year later, they call Jay and they go, yeah, Jay, remember that that bouncer we used to have, Billy? Yeah. Well, he got in a little trouble. And, you know, he's in jail. He killed a guy. And we're having a benefit for him. We think you ought to be there because he did help you out. And Jay's like, hey, I didn't want him to stab anybody.
1: Wow.
0: He did help you out when he stabbed that heckler.
1: Like, wow. So.
2: Comedian John Roy is hanging out with us. Hey. John, originally from Chicago, now living in Los Angeles, California. Do you like living in Los Angeles? No snow in the winter?
0: Well, that's one thing. Like, you know, coming from Chicago, we have real winters, right? Sure. So, like, I think that just makes us tougher. You know, I mean, mm-hmm. you know, just the biggest wuss from Chicago is tougher than the toughest guy from L.A. You know, the L.A. guy might disagree. Might be like, whatever, dude, I'm a Muay Thai kickboxer. I train 8 hours a day in the most grueling martial art on earth. And I can be like, really, you ever piss ice? I train in that from September to May.
3: Yeah, how about that?
0: But, like, you know, the weather's nice. Not everybody likes California weather. There's one group of people that's kind of miserable in L.A., and that's goths. You know, pasty-faced kids with the black nail polish, you know? You got to be miserable when it's 110 degrees outside and you're a My Chemical Romance fan.
1: Yeah.
0: You got to wear black leather pants and a cape. You know, you can't look like a vampire in shorts. And nobody makes scary sandals.
1: Yeah. No, they don't.
0: But the other thing, L.A., the traffic. I mean, you would think that they would get used to the traffic. Because L.A. is basically like 15 suburbs that are each the population of Tokyo.
1: Yep.
0: Connected by streets that are either the Indy 500 or a parking lot. Like, mm-hmm. that's all it is.
1: Yeah.
0: And yet, with all that, you'd think they get used to it, but they don't. They go crazy. A guy honked outside my apartment for so long last week, I thought we had caught Bin Laden. Like, I went up and just checked on Google, did we, in fact, is it VJ Day? Why is this guy honking? So, like, you know, so that happens. And then, like, in the midst of all this lockdown traffic nightmare, our governor is on TV all over the country with these commercials. He's got Vanessa Williams in a bathing suit, and he's like, move to California. When can you start? I'm like, we're full. There's no room. I mean, if he's going to make a commercial, I want it to not have, like, Vanessa Williams having fun. I want, like, a meth head dying of heat stroke in a desert. There's scorpions crawling over skulls. 16 bikers with shotguns are staring at the camera, and Arnold's like, stay in Ohio. I can't hold them back much longer.
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9: Oh, yeah, yeah.
10: Good morning. Very nice to be here.
1: I can tell. You look wide awake.
11: We open a lot of supermarkets, believe us.
10: I've done many things in my career. I've been on The Tonight Show with Johnny Carson, Late Night with David Letterman. But waking up at 6:30 to appear at a supermarket is the fulfillment of a lifelong fantasy of mine. What a career move this morning represents.
1: Well,
11: we're glad we could be a first.
1: You're stuck here anyway, so there's nothing you can do about it.
11: That's right.
1: So what's what kind of a guy are you? Are you a married guy, single guy?
10: I'm a married gentleman. I married for the last 2 years, and this week will be my son's first birthday.
1: Really? Right.
10: Yes, we have a little boy. We decided to have a baby because my wife was pregnant. And we've always been practical in that way, and... we felt ready to have a baby, despite the fact we had only been married a short time, because we I assume I could say this on the air. We had lived together for 3 years. We lived in sin.
1: You can ask Chick McGee about that.
3: It's right? great. Isn't it?
10: Yes,
3: it's wonderful.
10: They call it sin. The Bible says premarital sex is a sin. My wife says the way I did it, it was a crime. I think it was the protective headgear she objected to, but certainly not an unreasonable point of view. So we went ahead with the child. We delivered on Thanksgiving Thursday.
1: Really?
10: Last year via the Lamaze method. I don't know if you fellows have children.
1: No, I used to have a GTO. Yet. That was kind of like a Lamaze. Right. I don't know if it's the same thing.
10: Well, the Lamaze method is the new procedure whereby the husband is forced to be there so that he could witness this incredibly excruciating experience for his wife. Suddenly, surgery as a spectator sport, certainly a brilliant new advance in medicine. So I was there. I didn't really want to be there, but because this is remarkably painful. Yes. Thank you for coming in the middle. Just get into aisle 8 before I finish this bit. I've dealt with hecklers, but I've never dealt with a price check in Preston. This is what I wake up for, to find a price on coffee beans or something like that. This is an unusual kind of interruption. Late shows on Friday, occasionally, you have what you call your drunks. In nightclubs, you guys are on morning, so I assume you have a minimum of heckling in the middle of your shows.
1: Oh, you'll be surprised. We get it on the TV news about every couple of weeks.
10: But last Friday night, a man, for some reason, drunks think of themselves as more profound than the rest of humanity. And in the middle of my last show this past Friday, a drunk actually screamed out, no man is an island, and thankfully he reminded me of this in the middle of my show, so now if I'm ever walking down the street and I mistake a man for Cuba, I simply have to remind myself that no man is an island. How stupid of me to have thought that this man could be an island, perhaps a peninsula, but never an island. Anyway, we had the little baby. I had ambivalence about being present because this is very painful for the woman, and there was nothing my presence could do to relieve this pain, and so I didn't see why my evening should be ruined, too. I mean, she had to be there. I had choices. I'm sure you could see my point. So I am married.
1: What's your name, a little feller?
10: We named him Daniel Joseph, according to the Jewish tradition for naming babies. I don't know if there are many Jewish listeners, but Jewish people generally name the baby after someone who has died a little before the baby is born, and we honor the deceased by naming the baby. In the event that no one dies, Jews will conduct a sacrifice. Or they will give the baby a biblical name, such as my son Daniel or my cousin Snake.
1: He works at the track.
10: Right. Snake Lipschitz. I don't know if you're familiar. Kind of a bad name, no matter how you examine it.
1: Yeah, that is an ugly name. Isn't
10: yeah,
1: well,
10: it is. Now, where we'd have had a girl, my wife wanted to call her Sue, which is a lovely name, but which for Jews is generally a verb. Excuse me! Sorry! I got that one in before an announcement in Frozen Foods. There was a woman in the club last night who had been married 55 years, had 17 children. 17, a clear case of uterus abuse. I don't mean to say anything incorrect, but I don't think any part of the anatomy should be Jiffy Pop every year for a couple of decades. Let's be honest, ladies and gentlemen. 17 children, and she said the first 12 were the tough ones, which I thought was after 12 she could deliver via the Heimlich maneuver. One shot to the solar plexus, the kid flew out, and she didn't even have to miss a meal. And when I asked her which of the 17 was the easiest to deliver, she said her stepdaughter, which I thought was just unbelievably
1: best line
10: easy.
1: Of the night to the audience.
10: I used to be a school teacher in the South Bronx for many years. I don't know if you people are familiar with the South Bronx, a neighborhood that socioeconomically ranks under Calcutta, to give you an international basis for comparison. In fact, people from India would say South Bronx, what a hellhole, to give you an idea And I taught in a school that even by the standards of the South Bronx was a difficult one. Any elementary school that has its own coroner, I don't care where you're from, to me, this is an unusual feature to an educational program. The school newspaper had an obituary column, and I would assign compositions what I want to be if I grow up, just to give you just an idea. But my name is Wolfberg. My kids, my sixth graders, would call me Wolfman, Wolfgang. I had a kid, first day of school, 1 year, call me Wolfbutt. And he said, Wolfbutt, we got homework tonight. And I said, the name is not Wolfbutt, it's Wolf Berg, and what's more, it is Mr. Wolfberg. And the kid said, how am I supposed to know you're married? to give you some idea. So thank you, Mr. Goldberg. Very
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2: Welcome back to the Bob and Tom Show. Thanks Hello. For joining us. Drew Hastings is here in the studio with us.
8: Drew, your hair's never looked better.
12: Why, thank you. And that's in spite of what well water does to highlights.
13: So, let me ask you something. Have you ever worn a baseball hat?
12: No.
11: You might want to consider.
12: I look stupid in a baseball hat.
13: You know, just the fact you
11: Maybe
13: say stupid.
12: A pith helmet. Now, see there. There you go.
11: With a fan.
14: You know, there's a. You know, there's
12: yes,
14: a.
12: Yes, directing bearers around.
11: Yes, uh-huh.
12: Not there.
14: There are pith helmets, and did you know there are pith knives? You know, pith
12: Why don't
14: knives?
12: You pith off?
2: You know. Thank you very much. I couldn't have said it better.
12: I got the pith out of you.
2: Joining us in the studio, comedian Drew Hastings.
14: Drew and I were talking about
12: messages
14: the,
12: from the Italian American organization.
14: The end of the world and the asteroid. And actually, Drew has plans, don't you?
12: Well, you know what? It got me obsessing about that.
2: There was a news story about what you would do if you found out there was an asteroid going to hit the Earth. You've got 60 minutes to live. Interestingly enough, only 3% of people would pray.
8: Yes.
2: 2% would loot, which I don't know what you're going to do with that big screen TV. And you're gonna
11: 9% have sex. 13% have a champagne.
2: 14 or 13% have a glass
11: majority
2: of champagne.
11: Majority of the people said they would spend time with their families.
2: With their families.
12: And on a similar note, after a long time thinking about it, I thought, you know what I'd do? I'd get into a relationship because it would have been the only one in my life that would last till death do I part.
2: That's
12: maybe.
2: What I would do.
12: Yeah,
2: I don't know. You're being optimistic. I want to introduce our other guest, a young comedian from Wisconsin, now living in Boston. He is Shane Moss.
15: Hello.
2: M-A-U-S-S. Shane's a great comedian. We have a link to his MySpace where he has his Conan O'Brien appearances, and they're very, very good. Drew, you guys are kind of, I feel like...
15: enemies.
2: No, not at all. It's like met. you're
8: opposite ends of the spectrum.
2: No, not really. I think they're very similar. Both originally from the Midwest.
11: Mm-hmm. Tall, lanky.
12: Tall, yeah. Lanky, fine bone with the gazelle-like movement. That's me. I don't know about you.
2: Now, I know that I can see Shane's looking at Drew and thinking, isn't this the gay drama teacher we had at Bella Cross High? No.
11: No.
2: Drew fancies himself as kind of a metrosexual, hard to pin down. Your hair is amazing.
15: I agree.
2: Standing up on its end, it looks
8: long.
2: Like...
8: long.
2: No, Shane, long, you sport a haircut. You look like you had a crew cut 6 months ago and just let it grow.
15: Yeah, that's what I do. I guess.
8: But we could make that stand up and look like Drew's.
11: No, you could.
8: Get some product.
2: No, but Drew has all. You've got highlights in there and all.
12: I've got highlights. There's an assortment of clays and Aboriginal dungs and everything else that's put in. A lot of this stuff comes.
14: Drew and I were on the road. I forget where it was, but we spent better part of an hour. Looking for
11: product,
14: baby powder.
12: Product, yes.
14: Baby powder.
8: Oh, and, I was with you for that.
14: Yes.
12: Did you know Vidal Sassoon styling gel you can use in a pinch as a sexual lubricant, Bob?
11: I kind of figured after seeing Vidal Sassoon, I figured it was all lubricant.
2: Yeah. In fact, it's odd that they call their hairspray analies. I thought that was kind of pushing it. Fascinating.
14: It has anality.
2: It does have anality. I'm sorry. Shane, you look like you're turning red. You look like we're embarrassing you. I'm sorry.
15: Oh, no. Not at all.
2: Well, let's talk to Shane for 1 second.
15: Just taking notes.
2: Shane, touring the country now. We do have a link to your MySpace page. You did mention you have a girlfriend. Her name is Maggie, and you love her very much. So I don't want you to necessarily make fun of her, but that's going well. Can I ask you?
15: Well, it's going on. We first met out in Boston in a bar. So it's gonna last, of course,
11: obviously.
15: In a bar. But yeah, we were kind of drunk at the time. At one point she actually started talking dirty to me, but I'm not real good with women. I didn't realize she was talking dirty. Yeah, she was like, you wouldn't even know what to do with me. It's like, damn, how did she know that?
12: And how long have you been with Miss Maggie?
15: Just over a year now.
12: Just over a year.
2: And, did you guys live together?
15: So yeah, we do.
2: Wow.
15: We're together in Boston. So yeah.
14: Holy moly.
12: That's hard to get yourself out of.
15: Yeah.
2: Whose name's on the lease?
15: Hers.
8: Oh.
15: So
8: better.
15: Yeah.
2: Better. So, now, does she have a job of interest?
15: Yeah, she's a veterinarian.
2: Oh, so she's got a real job with health insurance and a responsibility and a
15: all
2: life.
15: Of that.
14: Sounds like a grown-up. That's a dead end. Right?
0: She can get PCP, right?
15: Oh, yeah. All that stuff. It's actually a disgusting job. She came home the other day, and she was like, yeah, I was examining this cat today. Not Oscar the cat, unfortunately. I was examining this cat today, and its anal glands sprayed me in the eye.
14: Oh, yeah.
15: Yeah. Sure. She's like, yeah. So I was having kind of a bad day.
11: Yeah, I guess.
15: I was like, yeah, and it just got a little worse because we can no longer be together.
2: Yeah, you don't want to hear about that.
14: You don't want to hear.
15: Absolutely not.
2: For Christmas, I recommend maybe giving her eye protection.
11: Goggles,
2: And a guide to things you don't want to hear about her job.
15: Exactly. Mm-hmm. Big suit, perhaps. Wow.
2: Yeah. Does she primarily do small animals, or does she ever go out in the farms and do the cows and the horses and the pigs?
15: I think in school she did some of the larger animals.
2: Because you think, you get
11: so
2: those glands.
0: Bovine swine
15: the arms
0: stuff.
15: And the cows and stuff and all of that good stuff.
0: How many times do you do that up the elbow?
15: I believe she got kicked by a giraffe. One time and knocked the wind out of her, which isn't something
11: only
15: half of us can say. Yeah. So that's interesting experience.
2: Wow, that is kind of interesting. Right. But yeah, the big animals, that's really a challenge.
14: Did you see the video where the giraffes were fighting? They fight with their necks? Did you? It's on YouTube.
2: They fight with their necks.
14: They whip them around and hit each other.
8: Well,
14: the
8: they're pretty substantial. Oh. I would use my neck too.
2: Yeah.
11: They have to get.
8: You want the biggest part?
11: Right. So I'm trying to figure out what a day is like over at the Chick McGee household. Look, there's giraffe porn. I think I'll watch it.
2: I want to know how you got to that.
14: Yeah. I went on YouTube and I typed in simply giraffe fight. And
0: no, you didn't. You sit there scratching your chin thinking, what can I type in to come up with something?
2: Yeah, really necking with animals.
14: No, they're whipping each other around with their necks and they become entwined in their necks. And they're...
2: A phone call.
11: God. Morning, Bob and Tom show.
16: Hey, Bob and Tom and Jumbo.
11: Hey, Jumbo.
2: Listen, a chick's watching giraffes fighting on YouTube.
16: Oh, that is some awesome stuff. I didn't know you liked the rough play, baby.
14: Oh, yeah. They were at it.
16: Oh, I got some real underground stuff you're going to love.
2: Really?
11: Really?
16: Oh,
11: what do you got?
16: Man. Oh, you ever seen a gorilla and a gazelle?
11: No.
16: Oh, my gosh.
11: Oh, my.
16: Oh, this is some kinky stuff. There's bondage. Oh, it's incredible.
8: Wow.
16: I was calling because that comedian dude.
11: Yeah, which one?
16: Shane, did you say?
2: Shane Moss, yeah, he's here.
16: You dating a vet named Maggie?
15: Yep.
16: Oh, man.
11: What?
16: High five, baby. She is so hot.
11: She has small hands, doesn't she?
16: Oh, and just such a gentle touch. Oh, she's so cool, man. I was one of her experiments in vet school.
11: Oh,
16: you
11: really?
16: Know what I'm saying?
11: Uh-huh, I see.
16: Uh-huh. Yeah, I did not realize that, you had to get totally naked just to get your teeth examined. Oh,
11: really?
16: She is something else.
11: When a doctor tells you to strip down, you do it, don't you?
16: Oh, you do it immediately when she looks like Maggie.
11: Oh, yeah.
2: Do they make you sit on that weird white wax paper stuff?
16: Yeah, that's kind of a...
11: You mean butcher paper?
16: Yeah, the little... Yeah, the...
11: That's not good for an animal, is it?
16: We don't really like to think of it as butcher.
2: Thanks, Bob. Isn't the butcher paper more of a pink?
16: We prefer to think of it as newsprint.
11: Okay. Thanks, Jumbo.
2: We have to take a break. Coming right back. This is the Bob and Tom Show.
17: They don't say we didn't warn you. There's laughter ahead. This is Bob and Tom Radio. Ladies and gentlemen, Bob and Tom.
8: You think that's considered foreplay?
0: Absolutely.
8: Really?
0: If you hit Andy...
15: If you hit him in any way, it's foreplay.
0: Brushing his teeth, he puts the toothbrush down, you whack him with a pillow, absolute invitation for mayhem of all sorts, primarily ending in a, the old in out. I'm just
8: okay.
0: Saying.
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Yes.

0: Yeah. Comedian Dan Cummins is here with us.
1: Now, did your kids all go through the question, why?
2: Oh,
1: why?
2: Yeah, absolutely.
1: Oh, he never, like, for like a year, it's been a nonstop barrage of questions. And it's a question and it's the opposite. Why are we going to the park? Well, because it'd be fun to go to the park.
2: No. You know why? You know your answer? Because.
1: I found myself saying that. I'm like, I'm not going to say that. And now I'm like, because Daddy said so. That's why we're going there. And they're the worst know-it-alls because their knowledge base is almost zero. Like, he doesn't know anything. And he questions everything. Like, I'll be reading him a story. Everything's a challenge. Just like, and then the jaguar walked through the forest. That's a tiger. says jaguar.
3: Uh-huh. Nope, it's a tiger.
1: Yeah, they're like, you're wrong. And I'm like, okay, let's play a little game. Raise your hand if you have a degree. Oh, this is embarrassing. I graduated on the dean's list. You can't wipe your own butt. That's a jaguar. This is a winner. Next story.
0: Comedian Jim Gaffigan joins us in the studio. A family man, a clean liver. Now, when you're on stage, Jim, you don't do a blue kind of show, do you?
4: I'm very clean and kind of, you know, I talk about cake for like an hour because, you know, cake's an important topic.
0: Cake, tell me about cake.
4: We all know cake's bad for us. You know, sometimes we try and disguise the fact we're having cake. It's breakfast. I can't have cake. I'll have a muffin. You know the difference between a cake and a muffin? What? Nothing. How about those mini muffins? How much denial are we in when we're eating mini muffins? Oh, I'm just going to have like one or 12. They're so small, they don't really count. They're like muffin vitamins. When I eat them, I feel like an astronaut. That's why I have them for breakfast. You can't have cake for breakfast. Unless it's a pancake. How'd that slide through?
5: You're not having cake for breakfast. You're having fried cake with syrup for breakfast. Load up on that and try not to nap.
0: We have also a Matt Fulcher on here.
6: Yeah.
0: And Matt, what do you do for fun? What do you
6: skateboard?
7: I like to go in a liquor store, which sounds fun, right?
0: Mm-hmm.
7: Like
0: and
7: I get like a miniature vodka, like this big. And when I'm handing the guy the money, I'd be like, yo, I'm getting messed up tonight. I just got paid about this bitch. Something fun to do. If you want to.
2: Yeah. Oh, yeah.
3: You know, I haven't done that, but I'm doing it tonight.
2: Oh, yeah.
3: Do it tonight.
7: It's Friday, man.
2: That's right.
8: Bob and Tom, 24/7.
0: Look, Dad, you're going to like Fading Acres Retirement Home.
9: Can I stay at your house?
0: We've gone through this before. You're going to like Fading Acres. You get 3 square meals a day. You got a lot of people to talk to. You get lots of rest. Sunshine, you got crafts, and look, you can watch TV from 6 to 8 every Monday through Friday.
9: Yeah, I suppose you're right, Tommy. Well,
0: look, Dad, I got to go. I got to catch a plane.
9: Well, wait a minute.
0: The cab will take you back to the home.
9: All right. Well, here's a little something for you.
0: Dad, that's great. I mean, a gift for me. It's all nicely wrapped. What is it?
9: It's just a box of prunes. You can enjoy them on the plane.
0: What?
9: Prunes.
0: Prunes?
9: Yeah, prunes.
0: Oh, gee, Dad, thanks for the gift.
9: No problem.
10: Sir, leave your bags on the x-ray counter and step through the security metal detector.
0: It's just a box of prunes for my dad.
10: Mm-hmm. Hold it. There's a gun in that gift box.
9: Hey, spread them, buddy.
0: Hey, look, this is some kind of a joke. It's a gift from my father.
9: Oh, smartass. What do you call this little bag here in the envelope? What's this? White powder? Probably cocaine?
10: Oh, against the wall.
0: A few days later.
9: Dear Sean, I'm writing you this letter while you're in prison from our lakeside home. I escaped from the old retirement home. I hope you're enjoying your 3 square meals a day, all the TV you want, lots of sunshine and crafts. Oh, by the way, I saw your wife the other day in a real nice bikini with your best friend Bill. I'm pretty sure she's sleeping with him. Say hi to Bubba, your boyfriend, for me. Love, Dad.
11: Your dad. He's never too old to with you.
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0: It's the Bob and Tom Show. Correct me if I'm wrong, Tom. And I know you will. Chrissy's wearing the same clothes she wore yesterday.
1: I just said that to her.
2: No, different shirt.
0: Well,
2: different pants.
0: Did you spend the night somewhere?
3: Yeah.
0: With a paramour?
2: I had on brown and white stripes yesterday. Today it's navy.
1: The broadcast of shame.
2: Yeah.
0: You ever do the walk of shame, Chrissy?
2: Oh, God, yeah.
4: No such thing as a walk of shame.
1: That's right.
4: You wanted to do it?
0: That's right.
1: Give it up, girls.
0: Everything's a good choice. Always. Hey, Josh Arnold.
4: Well, can guys have walks of shame then?
2: Sure.
0: Absolutely.
4: But you never hear about that.
0: No.
1: Do you ever have a drive of shame?
2: What do you mean?
4: I don't have any shame.
0: I've heard of a drive-through of shame where you order everything from Taco Bell. I've done that.
1: I can't go into too many details here, but it's a long time ago. A pre-GPS.
2: Mm-hmm.
1: All I remember was waking up in a strange apartment.
2: Didn't know where you were?
1: No, with no one there.
2: Ooh.
0: Nobody
1: and
0: there.
1: And it was one of those apartments that, you know, it was like 40 miles west of a cornfield.
2: Oh, boy.
1: I just remember getting in my car, driving, and thinking, am I going to ever see a sign? corn.
2: Did you follow the sun?
1: Corn.
2: Is that how you got out?
1: No, I was too hungover.
2: I think
1: ended up in a different state.
0: And you taught me how to do this in conversation. I can top that. You guys remember when I woke up somewhere, I didn't know where I was, and I had to get out of there, if you know what I mean.
2: Yeah.
0: And about 5 miles down the road, I realized I dropped my wallet on the floor.
2: Ooh.
0: At the apartment. So I had to go back. Hey, I dropped my wallet. Oh, sure. Here you go. Yeah. Oh, it was awful. Just awful. Awful, Tom.
1: Here's my number, 555.
0: She just stopped calling last week. But you know.
2: You were that good.
0: I'm kidding. Okay, well, no.
1: Let's move forward here. Coming up, we may have a couple surprises today. Things are shifted around a little bit. We're going to do Sexy Time with Allie Breen today, I think. We had a technical issue yesterday.
0: Well, she was at the French Open. She was unreachable.
1: She was.
2: La-la.
1: And then, yeah, we're aiming to do something special in about 30, 40 minutes. We'll see. We're kind of, it's dependent on some airline issues, et cetera, et cetera. So we'll certainly look forward to that.
0: Airlines are pretty reliable. I can't do it. I can't say reliable. I'm sorry. I can't do it.
1: Well, no. We'll so anyway, I'm kind of looking forward to that. We have also lots of mail.
0: Big airlines have you scared. I can tell. You don't want to say anything negative about them.
1: No, it's not the airline. Never mind.
0: That's what you said.
1: I think it's an airport issue. We'll see. I'm not exactly certain. I haven't been fully briefed on what
0: yes,
1: the situation
0: but if
1: is.
0: Someone did fully brief you, would it take?
2: Yeah, would it really
1: probably
2: matter?
1: Probably not.
0: Yeah, that's what I thought.
1: I'm very busy over here.
0: I know. Yes, sir.
1: I've got some really good letters over here. Some really good mail to start things off. Would you like to start?
0: Well, I would like to tell you, emails from our listeners around the world brought to you by Sleep Number. 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Dear Bob and Tom Show, I think Tom should be aware of this, although maybe he is, and he just didn't mention it yesterday. Jimmy Dean, we were talking about Jimmy Dean and his sausage and Big Bad John, evidently played the character Willard White in the 007 movie Diamonds Are Forever.
1: Oh, yeah.
0: I have no remembrance of that.
1: Was that the Roger Moore era?
0: I've never seen Diamonds Are Forever.
1: Yeah,
0: there you go.
2: I don't know.
1: I think it was one of the lesser Bond films. For me, it starts and ends with Thunderball.
0: Yeah, you did not care for Roger Moore.
2: You're a Sean Connery guy, right?
1: Yeah, but I don't even remember Diamonds Are Forever. Remember the song?
0: What about George Lazenby? I thought he was.
1: That wasn't bad.
0: Close, yeah. That's what I thought.
4: I remember this one. Yeah, it's the one with Jill St. John and Connery. And he goes to Vegas. Blofeld is in it. And yeah, I do remember this one.
2: Diamonds Are Forever is a Connery?
4: Yeah.
1: Is that the one where they go to outer space?
4: No.
0: No, that's Moonraker, Tom.
1: Okay, yeah.
2: I had a dog named Moonraker after that movie.
1: Oh, that's, that's a cool name for it.
0: Yeah, well, times are different.
2: Yeah, he ran away.
1: Did you call him Mooney?
2: No, I called him Moonraker. I did not call him Mooney. Back in the day, that was not
1: A good point.
0: Mooney, stop showing your ass, Mooney.
2: You don't hear about the Moonies anymore, do you?
0: They used to marry people hundreds at a time. Remember that? Remember that, Tom?
1: They weren't the airport clowns, were they?
2: No,
4: that was Reverend Moon.
0: Christians, yeah.
1: Who were the airports?
0: Christians.
1: Hare Krishnas. Right. What happened to them?
4: David Leisure left, and then it kind of just fell apart.
1: What a great
2: The Moonies had one of my favorite restaurants, too. They ran a nice restaurant here.
4: They had good breakfast. Moonies over my hammy was very good. A nice sandwich.
0: That is a good. You can't go wrong with that order.
2: No. That's a Denny's place, right? And Moonies?
4: Moons over Miami, yeah.
2: I love that they name their food like that.
1: Yeah, the Christians, they dominated 70s era airports there for a while. Mm. They had the mud thing on their head.
0: Have you heard the
2: mud
0: word?
2: Thing?
1: They had like a shaved head and then like some mud between the eyes. Remember they'd have like that little. Remember that?
2: Uh-uh.
1: No?
0: You're desperately wanting one of us.
4: I never saw them in real life. I only saw them in the
0: to
4: movies.
0: To correct you, and we're not going to.
1: Yeah, they had like a. They'd make a little thing between their.
2: Okay.
1: Above their eyebrows with mud.
0: Yes, they would.
1: Some, you know.
2: I saw them when I was 8 years old in a L.A. airport. That was the first time I'd ever flown.
1: Mm. Yeah, I was really good at evading them. It's amazing how far you can get by saying F off.
2: Jeez, Tom.
0: No, that mud was blessed by.
1: Yeah, sure it was. it's from the parking lot by the Hertz rent a car. Got this nice letter from Ethan. In Kansas.
0: Carry on my way.
1: And this is not on the topic you think it's on. It's on an ancillary.
0: The Wizard of Oz?
1: No, we've been talking a lot about toothpaste. This is really not about that. He goes, you guys have been discussing toothpaste dispensing methods.
2: Mm-hmm.
1: We've kind of reviewed that. We're done. What I want to know is, where are you looking while brushing your teeth? This is a really good question. He goes, I prefer to lock eyes with myself in the mirror and think, what the hell am I doing with my life?
0: Really?
1: Thank you, Ethan.
2: I'm usually too asleep to worry about it.
1: That's a nice thought. It's
0: that kind of goes with our companion letter yesterday that they won't sell you a gun if you're crying.
2: Yeah.
0: the same flavor, if you will.
2: This is kind of on the same topic.
0: Oh.
2: Tom, I was listening to yesterday's show and heard you shake salt directly into your mouth.
0: Oh, yeah.
2: Did you know, this is from Nick in Michigan, or actually Northern New York, he says, but I meant Michigan. Did you know if you stick your tongue out and pretend to shake salt into your mouth, your brain tricks yourself into actually tasting the salt?
4: Don't do this.
0: Tom, I say do it right now and report to us.
1: Well, I'll have to have some in potato chips or something that needs some salt, which we'll get to.
0: Man, I like salt.
2: So do I.
1: Yeah, now, we
0: salt
1: have,
0: and fat.
1: We Ooh. Have... a really odd, there are a lot of new trends out there. We can blame the internet for most of them, including this one involving sperm. And
0: the sperm races?
1: The sperm of the human male.
2: Well, yeah, that's what we were
4: as opposed to the sperm of the human female.
0: Human female.
1: No, as opposed to the sperm of, a champion racehorse.
2: Okay, fair enough.
4: It was the male part that actually kind of just made us laugh.
0: Yeah, real stupid.
1: Oh, if you're not familiar with female sperm, you just haven't read enough books.
4: Oh, is that right? You know what? I haven't read that book.
0: Well, that would explain squirters, I guess.
1: Yeah, well, in any event, we do have a sperm update.
0: I like a squirter, Tom. Where are you from?
1: It's
0: kind of like getting a receipt right away.
1: A couple of great guests today. Bill Engvall and another possible surprise guest. Coming up in about 30 minutes, I think. Don't want to spoil it by saying who it is.
2: Do you know how to do math?
1: Huh? In about 10 minutes. We better take a quick break here. Christy, tell me, how did you get to work today?
2: Oh, how did I get to work today? In my beautiful Hyundai.
0: Vroom.
2: You know, it's the FIFA World Cup time, kids. Hyundai FIFA. Has its eyes on the next generation of talent while the world watches the stars at FIFA. These future stars are already turning heads at age 14 because next doesn't wait for an invitation, and neither does Hyundai. Hyundai's always moved the future within reach. They did it when they made advanced safety standard on every vehicle and engineered EVs with ultra-fast charging capability And they're still doing it every day because the future is not some far-off concept. It's already here. Next starts now. Hyundai, an official partner of FIFA.
1: Well, thank you very much, Christy Lee.
2: I should be doing those TV bumps. Next starts now.
1: Oh, that's good.
2: I love those. I love
0: Previously
2: doing those.
0: On Blue Bloods.
1: coming up soon on this show, possible special guest. I'm very excited about this. Up next, I was reading that wrong. That's a 20, not a 40.
2: Yeah.
1: We are in the O'Reilly Auto Parts Studios. 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
1: Does a male chicken have exterior genitalia?
4: Yeah, and they are
1: huge. Are they?
17: Oh, it's amazing.
4: A rooster?
17: Yeah.
1: No?
17: Yeah.
1: Are they strictly a one-pecker bird?
17: No, it's well, I hope so.
1: Well, it's the one in the face,
4: neck.
1: I mean.
4: It's under their neck, yeah.
6: I'm a therapist.
18: It is not under their neck.
4: Well, they're peckers on their face, I thought.
1: Are they a one? Don't they don't have an exterior? I should have asked the doctor. I'm sorry.
4: Yeah, it's all interior. Yeah, it's under their left wing.
6: But that information.
1: Well, smart guy, where is it? Do male chickens have a?
18: They're called roosters.
4: Even chickens do it doggy style, I believe.
1: Hmm.
6: Yeah.
17: I think everyone does except for humans.
4: Right.
6: Yeah. They're not in the missionary position.
4: We do it face to face to cause guilt.
17: Is that what it is?
4: And if that's not on the quotes touché. Page by 10, I'm leaving.
17: I see.
4: Look at me!
5: Uh-huh. Turn around and look at me.
12: Look at me. Don't shut your eyes. You look at me. Uh-huh. Hey, hey, hey.
19: This is me. This is not someone else.
12: No, uh-huh. It's not.
19: If you're thinking it was someone else.
12: No, sir.
17: But it's strange living back in America, you know. I mean, America's like a foreign country to me in a lot of ways.
20: Why?
17: I don't know. Things are weird. You know, I have friends that don't eat bread anymore. Everybody's on a low-carb diet.
19: No.
17: And Jesus said, take this bread and eat it. It is my body. And the disciples said, Jesus, we're all on a low-carb diet. We appreciate you dying for our sins, but we're all trying to slim down a little bit. We want to look good in the painting.
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0: Hey, welcome back to the Bob and Tom Show. We are in the O'Reilly Auto Parts Studios. Christy Lee is at the news desk.
20: Hello.
0: There's Josh Arnold.
22: Hi there.
0: Ace Cosby's here.
22: Hello.
0: I am Chick McGee. Hello, Tom, a special guest.
1: Yes, I think it's all worked out. Joining us on the big screen from parts unknown, possibly an airport, it's the wonderful man, the great comedian Jim Gaffigan. Hey, Jim, where are you?
23: I'm your roving reporter. I'm reporting from JFK, a beautiful airport.
0: Uh-huh.
23: That, you know, everything in the airport is a little out of place. You ever notice that? Like, you just walk into the gate and you beep beep and there's a golf cart behind you. Like, why is there a golf cart in the airport? You know, are you playing through, you know? Am I in the fairway?
1: Jim, I was just looking at your schedule. You are everywhere this summer. You're going all over the place. A bunch of dates coming up in California. Have you looked at the schedule? You're going to be out of gas here pretty soon.
23: It's a mistake. But my kids are home, so I had to. You know, all my kids. You know, they. I had one graduate college, and you know, they're home from college, and they're back, and there's just so much drama that's in my house. There's conflict and drama. And it's like if my house were a neighborhood, it would be a bad neighborhood. It would be, like, I wouldn't recommend going there at night because it is, there's a lot of drama there.
20: Who's tending your garden while you're gone?
23: I know, that's the scary thing,
20: yeah.
23: Right? I'm going on this 10-day run, and as any gardener knows, it's like you want, you know, it's nice to go on trips. And I have to pay for all these unemployed people that live with me. But I also, my garden, it's very exciting. And I understand some people listening don't consider gardening manly. But gardening is something I enjoy doing while my husband plays golf.
0: Right.
1: Jim, I keep this by my side. It's my bottle of Father Time. Precious Batch Kentucky Straight Bourbon Whiskey from Mr. Gaffigan. Now, are you still in this business?
23: I am. We have our latest release is the Caboose. I'm not sure which one you have there. Is that Firstborn or?
1: This is the one, yeah. This is Firstborn Edition with the picture of your dad on the phone on the cover, on the yes, bottle, I should yes. say.
23: Yeah, yeah, it's actually my grandfather. But, you know, me, my dad, my grandfather, there's the genetic pool was not, there was not a lot of variety there.
1: So I was going to say, it looks just like you.
23: It is scary. And, you know, my youngest kid looks like me, and I'm like, I feel sorry for the poor guy. And, but he's a smart kid, so he'll be able to overcome the weakness when it comes to appearance, hopefully. But yes, yeah, so that is, you know, we have the fifth edition. And, you know, I know that, you know, there's a lot of bourbon fans out there. And there's probably people looking for a Father's Day gift. And obviously Father Time is a perfect gift for Father's Day. It's mainly available at fathertime-bourbon.com. And, you know, we're not a big brand. It's just me and a buddy from college. And it's an excuse for me to keep trying to drink bourbon. You know, it's kind of... It's kind of like this whole thing prepping me to go to AA, I guess, is what you would call it.
1: Yeah, I saw your last live show, and I would say a solid, hilarious, maybe 20 minutes on the origins of bourbon. And I learned a lot, and I laughed a lot. It was very interesting. Are you still doing a bourbon hunk on this new tour? And just, by the way, does this new tour have a name?
23: This new tour is called the Everything is Wonderful Tour. And because everything is wonderful, right?
1: I'm laughing. Like, I'm laughing already.
23: Because everything's just wonderful. You know, I actually, most of the bourbon stuff I did in a mini kind of YouTube set called Live from Old Forester. I shot it in Louisville. And it's also available on all the audio platforms. I would say this hour of material, I'm mainly complaining about my kids in different ways. There's a lot of things to complain about. The great irony is when I started stand-up, I complained about my dad. This is how long I've been doing stand-up. I complained about my dad, and now I complain about my kids. And hopefully I'll get to the point where I can complain about my grandchildren. You know what I mean?
1: Well, what is the age of your youngest?
23: My youngest is 13. My eldest is 22. And there's just, you know, I understand it's developmentally appropriate for them to challenge boundaries, but they're stealing my stuff. That's what I don't like. There's a lot of just burglary occurring. And I wake up, I'm like, that's my coat. Why is my 16-year-old in my blue jeans? Where are my socks? Why am I sticking this gun in my mouth? Yeah. It's just a never-ending thing.
1: Now, you live in New York City. Do your kids have any desire to drive, and are they driving?
23: It is interesting. You know, it was such a pivotal point of my teenage life was getting the driver's license, but it varies. You know, my eldest is a big driver, but, you know, my 20-year-old and 16-year-old, they're just not that interested in driving. And in some ways, I'm kind of like, that's okay. That's okay, because in New York, that's okay. You know, I'm not saying they're, bad drivers, but they'd probably be bad drivers.
1: Do you keep a car in the city?
23: I do. And I pay for parking, which is what I probably paid for my first apartment. It was,
1: I'll bet.
23: It's just, everything I do makes no sense. I have five kids, makes no sense. I live in New York City, makes no sense. I have a place in the suburbs where I have this huge garden, makes no sense because I travel. It's everything I do makes no sense, but that's, you know, I'm a pale guy. I can't go outside. That makes no sense either.
1: Yeah. What are you growing, may I ask?
23: Being from Indiana, I feel compelled to grow corn, but I'm in the Northeast and it never really works. I mean, we get a couple dinners out of it, but a lot of shishito peppers, but I pretty much grow everything. Like I have grapes, I have berries that the little critters in my yard love to eat. Strawberries where I might get like four a year. You know, it's really a struggle, but it's, you know, like you look, I spend a lot of time on social media because I'm a winner, right? Looking at reels, and every other gardener knows exactly what they're doing. You know, like they go to their raised bed and you just see like just a bounty of produce. I go to my raised bread. It looks like it's like Sarajevo in the early 90s. It makes no sense. Because I do try. I have a compost. I'm too afraid to get bees. But like, I'm a total nerd when it comes to that. You know, I don't know if I can convince my wife. I'd love to get chickens. But again, I travel too much. Yeah.
1: One of our guys did the chicken thing. You don't want to do it. You'll be
23: smelly, right?
20: Well, the raccoons like to eat them,
1: and the coyotes,
2: and the chickens almost refuse to die. Sometimes running around headless and bloody.
1: And then all your friends don't want any more of your eggs, and it ends up costing you about $300 per egg. But Jim's here. Tell him we're not here. I don't want any more eggs. Haywood Banks has chickens. He always brings me eggs.
23: That's fun.
1: The world of comedy.
23: I mean, it's fun the first time he brings you eggs, and then you're like, I'm at work. Yeah. What am I going to do with these eggs?
1: Jim Gaffigan is our guest. Jim is on a major 10-day tour. He'll be beginning in Highland, California this evening. Then lots of other stops, including Redding coming up on next Monday. Bend, Oregon on June 9th. What's a beautiful spot.
20: Yes.
1: Reno, Nevada, June 12th. Then San Francisco for a couple nights coming up. And then Toledo, Ohio, the next leg begins in Toledo with the Toledo Zoo Amphitheater on July 16th. That'll be a great show. Then the 18th, it'll be St. Louis. Are you going to be driving when you're around here? Are you going to drive through the Midwest, or you do have to fly everywhere?
23: I'm probably going to do the most difficult thing I could do. I think it's a lot of flights, you know, like I have a show outside of Minneapolis. I have, Toledo. I have a show in St. Louis. It's just, but I love it. I'm grateful for it, but it is kind of, as I sit in this booth in the airport, it's just, you don't want to be recognized by a TSA worker, not because of your comedy, but because they see you so often. You're like, oh, hey, you. Yeah.
1: Jim Gaffigan is our guest. Do you get back to Indiana, to where you grew up much?
23: I haven't. I

0: I mean, there's, my short-term memory, I don't know if it's just alcoholism or narcissism, but I can't remember anything. But I would say, there's always some things in the air. And then, like I'll do a Bob's Burgers episode here and there. But, I really rely on my creative fulfillment coming from stand-up. And that's just, I'm just so grateful that I can go out there and do these shows. And it's so awesome because I'm often returning to places I've been multiple times. So like people, I'm doing a show outside of Fresno. And so people will be coming back having seen me, a handful of times, and they've seen what I'm complaining about at different moments in my life. It's a special thing we can share.
1: Oh, now you're a child graduating from college. Any career plans yet?
0: Well, she majored in classics, which is a
1: Ah.
0: classic, and the job opportunities for people that have like a minor in Latin is not huge. It's so interesting because I studied finance and tell diarrhea jokes. So my daughter wants to be an actor, and I'm like, you have to support it. And I also grew up in a family where no one was in the entertainment industry, and so I want to support it, but it is, I think it's possibly the worst time to go into acting. But you want to encourage someone to explore their dreams. You know what I mean?
1: Does
0: I
1: she
0: guess.
1: speak classical Greek?
0: I think she did Latin. Was, you have to take a language, and it was Latin, which is, as you know, a dead language.
1: Yeah, not all that handy for traveling.
2: Deader than 4 o'clock.
0: Not really. Not really.
1: Once again, we're speaking with comedian Jim Gaffigan. And you got a whole bunch of hats you wear: author, an amateur farmer. I somehow feel that there'll be a whole gardening hunk coming up in a year or so, with all of the.
0: Yeah, I would love to. I mean, my fantasy is to write a book. I've never really talked about this, but like a book where like one side is like how bourbon saved my life. And then if you turn it upside down, like there's books that go two different ways. You turn it upside down is how gardening saved my life, because they are completely different hobbies. But my kids make fun of me because during the summer I'm always talking about my garden, and I'm like, here, you have to try this. I grew a cucumber, and my kids are like, that's great, Dad. And so those are my two passions. So I would love to do something about gardening. It's a great community, that's the gardening community, because it's just, it's a certain mental illness being a gardener, right? You're just out there playing in the mud, and I love it.
1: There are a lot of, especially English rock stars that are very big gardeners.
0: Yeah,
1: The
0: the English love gardening,
3: yes.
0: right? There is something, there's a connection there, and there's different zones for gardening. So like I think England, it's like I'm more of a vegetable guy because I'm a macho guy. I like to
1: Sure.
0: grow vegetables. But like the English, they're so into gardening, and they have some of the not ideal climate for it kind of limits what they can grow. It's not like San Diego, where you can grow just about anything. You know what I mean? It's like they're obsessed with gardening, and it's like people in the Philippines and Hawaii are like just throwing seeds out windows and growing forests, You know what I mean?
1: Yeah, of course. Of all the Beatles, by the way, for those that want to know, George Harrison was the gardener.
0: Oh, he was.
1: Yeah, when the Beatles broke up, he spent the next several years gardening. Seriously.
3: I believe you.
1: I was just that famous shot of him on All Things Must Pass in front of the big mansion. He would go out with the gardening crew every day for 12 hours for years and just piddle around. Jim, it's always a great pleasure. I always appreciate the fact that you're kind enough to keep calling us in spite of your great success. We hope to see you soon live, and lots of shows on the way. We'll stick a link up if you go to Jim Gaffigan's website. Could you give me the name of the place to get Father Time bourbon again? What is it? What
0: Yeah,
1: is it?
0: That's Father Time, one word, -bourbon.com.

0: Because it's pretty much, it's just sold online. I mean, there's a rare example here and there where it's available in stores, which is great, but it's mainly available online, and it really is a fun gift. I sign every bottle, so and it's a great gift for high school graduates, you know.
1: That's right.
0: The whole idea of Father Time is about how parents, the tagline is a father's joy is earned. But really, as you know, Tom, you've got a bunch of kids. It's like parenting is a thankless task. And so, kind of some shout out for the parents is a nice thing. And it encourages drinking, which is always good.
2: Okay. Well, thank you, Jim. Jim Gaffigan, on tour. Do not miss him live. The man is just brilliant and obviously just a joy to be around. Thank you, sir.
3: Safe
2: Have a
3: travels.
2: great
0: Thanks so
2: Father's
0: much.
2: Day.
0: Thanks, you guys, for
3: I
0: having me.
3: love
0: Appreciate
3: having
0: it.
3: his gardening. I'm and his son at when it's harvest time does great little videos about what they've harvested, and I just enjoy it very
2: It's
3: much.
2: always funny if you read about these English rock stars, you're thinking, oh, they're going to be like Jeff Beck, for example, spent all of his time toying with hot rods. But a lot of these guys, he's not available to record. He's in his garden. And as Gaffigan pointed out, it's the soil there is not all that friendly.
3: You need a hobby. That's what you need.
1: Yes, a hobby.
3: You
1: A
3: need
1: garden.
3: A hobby.
1: Maybe a garden.
3: Yeah.
2: No thanks.
1: How about that?
3: You don't like gardening?
2: No, I just don't have the time.
1: Grow beefsteak tomatoes.
3: See, that's why you get a hobby, because you create the time for your hobby.
2: Well, I'll tell you what. One of my hobbies kind of is taking pictures.
3: Oh, okay.
2: Which leads us right to this. Another great Father's Day gift is the Aura Frame, Aura. These are terrific. Like I said the other day, a friend of mine called and said, is that really as cool as you say it is? And it is. There's one right behind Josh. We keep it in the studio. The Aura Frame is an electric frame. It's a very, what would you describe it? A simple, classic-looking picture frame.
3: Boy, that was a night. Me and Jess in
2: there's a photograph.
3: Green Bay, Wisconsin.
2: There you
3: or
2: go.
3: Appleton, Wisconsin.
2: And it'll cycle through a bunch of photographs and videos. And the really cool thing about this is, and the reason it's a great Father's Day gift, and the reason we encourage people to get it for Mother's Day, is once you give it to, say, your dad, if he lives in a different, whatever, different part of town, different state, whatever, you can load photographs on it whenever you want remotely. And it's really simple. I even can do it. So now the beauty of that is instead of just sending someone a phone, a little like a photo they can look at on their phone, they can see it in all of its glory on this beautiful frame. The Aura Frames, they've got a special thing going right now. By the way, it's been named number one by Wirecutter, so you don't have to believe me. Visit AuraFrames.com, Aura, and take a look. 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Coming up, we have more of your letters. Also, we have Sexy Time with Ali Breen on the way today. And another great comedian, Bill Engvall. We'll be talking to Bill today. So a lot to look forward to from the O'Reilly Auto Parts Studios. 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
1: Hey, welcome back to the Bob and Tom Show. 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
3: Howdy.
1: Howdy do. There's Josh Arnold.
7: Hello.
1: Hello. There's Ace Cosby.
7: Hey, Chick.
1: Hey, Pat Godwin on assignment. I am Chick. Hello, Tom.
2: He's on his back.
3: How's he doing? Have you heard from him?
2: Yeah.
3: Oh,
2: he's
3: okay.
2: Recovering from, what is it called? A rotator cuff surgery.
3: Yeah.
2: Mm-hmm. He's got a little machine that's pumping cold water through his...
1: the speed healing?
2: Thing. Yeah, helping him out. Mm-hmm. He says he's going to be back Monday. But he can't play guitar for a couple months. So I think he'll be doing some a cappella stuff. We'll have some guest guitar players here, et cetera, et cetera. Just got off the... Zoom line, if you will, with
1: the blower
2: with comedian Jim Gaffigan on tour. Got a bunch of stops in California, and then he'll be swinging through the Midwest. But it's always a great pleasure to talk to Jim.
7: Never to be missed. He's a riot, an absolute riot.
2: And he does have his own bourbon, Father Time. And I was kind of laughing about it. I thought that was his dad. It looks just like Jim. It's his grandfather.
1: Yeah, they all look alike.
3: And his youngest son does look just like him.
2: Yep, does he really?
3: Yeah. Oh, yeah.
7: That's why the again is in his last name.
2: Ah.
7: Gaff again.
1: Again.
2: time to get to our letters.
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2: I had an argument with my Sleep Number bed this morning.
3: Uh-oh. Yeah? Who won?
7: The Sleep Number bed is way smarter.
2: Yeah.
1: Absolutely.
2: It was saying to me, Tom.
1: It keeps track of all
2: time. Stay here.
1: Oh, man.
2: You're having a great sleep.
1: Don't do
2: that. Stay here.
7: You know, then yeah, you did win the argument, but you lost the morning, didn't you?
2: Yeah. Oh, it was nice.
1: You know what they say? Hey, you guys must get up so early, you probably get used to that. Nope.
7: That's never. Probably what is that? Was that the biggest fallacy of?
2: Yes.
7: Yeah.
1: Yeah.
7: Mm-hmm.
1: Yeah. Always looking for a nap. Well, that's me.
3: And in the summer, it's really hard because it's 9:30 and it's still light outside.
2: Yeah. Try having a bunch of kids having a pool party 20 feet from your ear. It's a good thing. It's a good thing I'm going deaf.
7: Yes.
1: Yeah, isn't that
7: it
1: interesting?
7: Can be a blessing, can't it?
1: But how it's timed. Yeah. That's nice.
2: But you know who loves it? My dog. One of my big dog. He hovers around me. I'll be in my office doing some stuff, getting ready for this.
1: All right.
2: And he kind of looks at me like, hey, look, I know the sun's still out, but could we go catch a few winks?
3: Go to bed now?
2: He follows me into the bedroom, plops down, and I wake up an hour later, and he's right next to me.
3: How old is he?
7: Good boy.
2: He's four.
3: Yeah.
1: Four?
2: He's a very good boy. He argues with me a lot.
7: Well, yeah, he's going to push.
2: Now he claims he's taking flying lessons.
7: Is that right?
2: I said, oh, really? Hmm. And he goes, can you drive me to the airport? I said, well, why can't you drive to the airport? He goes, I'm a dog. I can't drive. He's really confused. This first letter here.
1: He's slowly descending into madness right in front of our eyes.
3: I know. I'm watching it.
2: This letter.
1: Go ahead, Tom.
2: I think Josh brought this up, that one of the profoundly lacking things in our culture is the quality of the windshield wiper fluid that is available at gas stations.
7: The windshield cleaner, yeah.
2: Yeah, with the squeegee, and 90% of the time there's no fluid in them.
1: It's free for all, I guess. Mm-hmm. They haven't found a way to charge for it, I think.
7: Sometimes they're bone dry.
1: Oh, yeah.
2: And there's often when it's a terrible smell, which you think might be dead bugs.
7: I think that's part of it. I think it's just not, yeah.
3: Yeah, you're taking dirty.
2: Just awful.
1: I've had the squeegee in the bin. It's been empty for a very long time because you pick the squeegee up and dust comes out of it.
3: Yeah.
7: Amazing.
1: Unbelievable.
2: So, here we go. This comes to us from northern Wisconsin. And Nate, who lives in Rice Lake, he says, Quick Trip Stores, that's KWIK, mm-hmm. Quick Trip Stores in northern Wisconsin have liquid tubes running to the wiper fluid containers. So it is never empty.
1: What?
2: They're heated in the winter so they don't freeze.
7: Wow. That's great.
1: Well, see? They're so far ahead of us.
2: I'd get my gas there if I knew that.
1: Absolutely. Unfortunately, we don't have quick trips around here.
2: Let's get the quick trip people to get down here. Or whoever makes these heated things, let's
3: Get them in all the gas stations everywhere.
2: Get them in my gas station.
3: Do you just go to one?
2: You know me. There's three I go to.
3: Oh, okay. Three.
2: Depending on what neighborhood I'm in.
1: So these three have been checked out by you? Is that right?
2: I'm used to them. I know how everything works.
3: Yeah, all pumps are different.
2: Yeah, the one place it's, you know, you described that restaurant as sorry to bother you.
1: Right.
2: Yeah, the one place it's, sorry to bother you.
1: Sure.
2: Ever heard of a broom?
1: They're in control. They know it.
2: Remember when they used to keep them clean and nice?
1: They got something we need. They know it.
3: What are you talking about? Well, you just pull up, put gas in, and drive off.
2: Yeah, but it's
3: filthy. What do you need a broom for?
2: They need one to clean up the place.
3: Are you the pumps?
1: Are you going inside?
2: Oh, no.
7: Oh, the outside is that filthy.
2: Yeah.
1: Tom, do you put gas in your car, and as it's filling up, you go into the convenience store and shop?
2: No.
1: Are you sure?
3: Yeah. I got yelled at for doing that in Michigan once.
2: No, I don't. I stand there and make phone calls or do Wordle or whatever.
3: You're not supposed to be on your phone?
2: Yes, you are. That's a myth.
1: And he's the one who's warned us forever about one of those exploding, a gas station exploding, like all the action movies.
2: Right. That's an urban legend.
3: Okay.
1: The cell phone thing?
2: Yeah, that your cell phone is going to ring and it's going to explode while you're gassing
1: up
2: your car.
1: What about the smoking a cigarette thing? What about that?
2: Well, smoking a cigarette while gassing up your car, that's just pure stupidity. Anyway, I'm sorry. Do you have another letter we have time
1: for? We've got two letters, believe it or not. Same topic. Hello, Bob and Tom Show, longtime listener. Unfortunately, I was not able to listen to all of yesterday's show. Any chance you could update me on Dr. Buckets and the world record attempt? And I follow that up with this. Tom is going to be insufferable today, crew. Dr. Buckets, the last story on CBS Evening News
2: last night. Oh, absolutely.
1: That's Custer, South Dakota.
3: Oh, nice.
1: Morning, John.
2: Dr. Buckets is the nickname of...
3: Ryan Martin?
2: Yes, of Mr. Ryan Martin, basketball ace.
3: Mm-hmm.
2: Who just set a world record. He was 24 hours shooting NBA-length three-pointers. And was it 15,000 or something? It's just amazing.
3: Because of us, we may have gotten him on CBS News.
2: Yeah, but he was on the network news last evening.
3: I have a story for you, Tom. This is from Stephanie in Smith Center, Kansas. My dad bought a GTO way back in 1964, the first year they were made.
2: Nice.
3: If not for that car, I may not be here because it caught my mom's eye. They got married. They had a family. You know how this works. Well, they needed a family car, so he went to trade in his GTO for an Oldsmobile, family-friendly vehicle. The dealer offered him $350 as a trade-in. His dad reconsidered, kept the GTO. He is now 83 and still owns his GTO.
2: Nice.
3: He takes it for a drive every once in a while to get the cobwebs out. Isn't that amazing?
2: That's America, buddy.
3: Yeah.
2: Freedom. GTO.
3: Good for you.
2: Open highway.
1: That is the epitome of a car salesman story. I'll give you $300 for that GTO.
2: Or a lifetime of joy. Okay, that's a great letter. Thank you.
3: Yes, thank you,
2: Stephanie. To come back. We got more of your letters. We are in the O'Reilly Auto Parts studios. 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
12: Obvious Show, I am your host, Mr. Obvious. Let's take a call. Hello, Mr. Obvious Show.
14: Well, hello, is this Mr. Obvious?
12: Speaking.
14: Hey, Mr. Obvious, long-time listener, first-time caller.
12: Uh-huh. What seems to be the problem?
14: Well, here's my problem.
12: Shoot.
14: My wife and I, we finally decided to take a trip to the beautiful San Fran.
12: Cisco.
14: Cisco. Where's Cisco?
12: San Francisco.
14: Oh, Twin Cities, eh?
12: Yeah, that's right, Twin City.
14: Well, cool. We might try to get there sometime, but we decided to go to San Fran. So first day we get there, I go out to see the sights on my own. While the wife took a nap. So I walk.
12: Uh-huh.
14: Finally, I get to one of them coffee shops that they got there.
12: Uh-huh.
14: And I figure, you know, I'm in a fancy coffee shop. I'm going to try me one of them cafe lattes.
12: Oh.
14: With milk.
12: Latte means with milk.
14: What's that?
12: What you said is the same as saying I'll have a cafe milk with milk.
14: Right, yeah, you got to have it with milk. That's the only way they're good.
12: Okay, please continue.
14: Yeah, so I have my cafe latte with milk.
12: Mm-hmm.
14: I go to pay for it, and I realize I forgot my wallet back at the hotel.
12: Oh.
14: Right. So I says to myself, what would I do if I was back at home?
12: Uh-huh.
14: Well, I decide I'll hitchhike. So I go out on the street there, and I stick my hand up, and pardon my French, Mr. O, but... dang it if somebody doesn't stop on a dime.
12: Huh.
14: Right then, just came by and picked me up right there.
12: Yeah?
14: Yeah, it was pretty cool. It was a race car driver to boot.
12: Did you say a race car driver?
14: Yeah, he had those checkered flags, the race car flags all over the car.
12: Mm-hmm.
14: And, real fancy car, had all kinds of electronic accessories and junk inside.
12: Right.
14: Well, I kind of felt sorry for him.
12: Sorry? Why is that?
14: He had this big old bandage on his head.
12: Uh-huh.
14: His head was all wrapped up.
12: Yeah.
14: I got kind of worried and thought, well, you know, maybe he's had some kind of head injury or something.
12: Mm-hmm. Should I get in the car?
14: Right, exactly.
12: Yeah. Mm-hmm.
14: Well, Mr. Obvious, he seemed to drive fine.
12: Mm-hmm.
14: And he took me right where I was going back to the hotel there, and it was great and everything, but I think that head injury turned him mean.
12: How so, caller?
14: Well, Mr. O, he tried to rob me.
12: He tried? You mean he asked for money at the end of the ride?
14: Exactly. I go to get out of the car, and I said, you know, thanks a bunch.
12: Uh-huh.
14: Well, hold on, where's my money, you know? And it's really weird. He was real specific about it.
12: Oh, really?
14: Yeah, he was robbing me for $12.56.
12: Hmm. You know, caller, sounds to me like...
14: like a robbery, yeah.
12: No, well, no. I think what you got a hold of there is a taxi cab.
14: Taxi cab.
12: Yeah, they charge people money when they drive you wherever you want to go, and you pay the fee for whatever the trip costs. It's a service in the big cities.
14: Oh.
12: Mm-hmm. It's a cab.
14: Oh, now that's making sense, because I thought he had a misspelling on his paint job there. I thought it was supposed to say car. Cab, huh?
12: It's C-A-R, but it said C-A-B.
14: B, right.
12: Yeah.
14: Who made the connection?
12: Join us again next time on the Mr. Obvious Show.
14: Mr. Obvious?
12: Yeah.
14: That whole cab theory is kind of making sense now. They have a lot of people riding around in them.
12: Mm-hmm.
14: Yeah, that explains it. Cab smelled like an old whore.
12: Yeah.
15: And now, from the Bob and Tom Archives, we dust off another classic. classic. A moment of frivolity.
3: One Pennsylvania farmer isn't taking any chances during hunting season. Fritz, oh boy.
16: Speaking of bad names.
3: Yeah.
16: What a beautiful baby.
3: Fritz
2: is a good name.
3: Fritz Koniecka.
2: I'm sorry.
3: Koniecka is painting his cows orange.
2: Wait a minute.
3: He doesn't want any hunters mistaking them for deer. He's also painting his horses, goats, and turkeys.
17: I take everything back. Fritz is a man after my own heart. He's
3: even the farmer's dog. He's painted his Dalmatian buddy.
2: Has he had a problem before?
3: I get, yes.
17: Let's hope this is water-soluble paint or something.
3: He says he'd rather spend a few bucks on spray paint than lose one of his animals to careless hunters.
2: Well, see, hunting, it's like anything else. There are good ones and there are bad ones. And
17: sure.
2: The bad ones get all the publicity.
3: Yeah.
2: This used to happen to us in Michigan every year.
18: What was the last time you saw a black and white deer, though?
2: Oh, yeah. A cop friend of mine actually came upon a guy that had a cow strapped to his truck, and he pulled him over, and he goes,
17: right.
2: What are you doing? He goes, it's a deer. The guy was slightly intoxicated. No. Oh, no, I'm not making it up.
3: All right.
2: Ask the
18: and they're fast, too, those cows.
3: Yeah.
2: Yeah.
17: Cows are fast. 60 miles an hour.
18: Oh, yeah.
3: Really?
18: They're the cheetah of the bovine world.
17: It goes cheetah, cow, alligator.
2: Now, this is when dropped from a plane.
18: Cheetah.
17: Cow.
18: Jaguar.
17: I'm sorry.
18: Alligator.
17: Okay. Alligator. Someone told me alligators are very fast.
3: 40 yes, miles an hour.
17: 40 they're, miles an hour?
18: For no, short distances. They don't run 40 miles an hour.
2: For short distances.
3: In a straight line,
2: quick.
3: Yeah. I think they can.
18: I think it's like 25. The cheetah is at like 40.
17: I had an alligator pull up to a light one night.
18: Yeah? Did he give you the over?
17: As a matter of fact, it might have been last night.
18: You know, I believe that.
17: What do you got under the hood there?
18: Uh-huh.
17: Speaking of last night, does it have to be so bright in here?
2: Last night was the Bob and Tom Christmas party.
17: Larry King just IM'd me. He loved my sweater.
2: Did he know?
3: Well, really? Of course
18: Larry
3: he
18: was
3: did.
17: Here's what happened.
3: Here's we what just happened. Never see you in light colors like that. It was cream or something.
2: It was
3: something.
2: A sweater with a zipper.
3: Mm-hmm. A cardigan.
18: Yeah, it was.
17: I don't mind the color, but it had a zipper. Here's what happened.
18: Here's what happened. Your wife dressed you last night.
17: You guys you know this. Christy probably is unaware of it. But every now and then, your wife will come to you and say, why don't you dress like an adult?
18: Really?
17: I don't have an answer. I don't know why I don't dress like an adult.
18: But I have an answer.
2: This is why I'm not married.
17: So you look very nice last night, actually. You got a tie on?
3: Yeah,
17: and
3: a little suit coat.
17: You look like you're going to court or something.
18: Yeah.
17: Anyway,
3: actually, last Tom, time he had that on.
18: When you saw the two of us together, Tom looked as if he were my attorney. Yeah. I looked like I was the defendant.
17: Yeah. As I was dressing last night, my wife kept saying, "You look great. You look wonderful. A nice, beautiful sweater, nice shirt. I had non jeans on.
3: You did. You did look very.
17: And
3: nice.
18: You're losing the battle the minute she starts dressing you,
2: dear Bob and Tom. My wife is making me put up our Christmas tree this morning.
17: Did you hear that?
3: This morning?
17: My wife is making me
18: wear this sweater.
17: Wear this sweater and these corduroys.
3: He looked very nice.
18: Oh, were you wearing corduroys?
3: Yes. Yes.
18: Oh, I missed that. He was sitting down the whole time.
17: I dodged the cuffed corduroys.
2: Oh, boy.
17: Yeah, I was real close to...
19: Bob and Tom, 1/5 of the FBI's 10 Most Wanted.
3: A British couple treated fellow passengers aboard a flight to Jamaica to a choice case of sex rage. During the 10-hour British Airways flight, they got increasingly drunk. Then, while attempting to join the Mile High Club in the plane's bathroom, their loud cries attracted the attention of the flight crew, who ordered them to return to their seats. Upon emerging, the couple became wild and abusive.
17: I'm wild, he's abusive.
18: Obviously, he did not finish.
3: Obviously not. Although they were eventually restrained with plastic handcuffs, the pilot diverted the 777 jet to Bermuda. The couple was arrested, charged with air rage, and returned to London. They may also have to pay the costs for diverting the plane, nearly $60,000.
18: Hello.
3: Let that be in.
2: Lucky they didn't go first class, then it would be 120.
17: What is it about airplanes that makes some people go goofy?
2: It's the booze.
17: Is it?
2: They're confined and they drink way too. I think two things are going to happen in the near future. One of them, they're going to outlaw talking on cell phones and cars if you're driving. Mm-hmm. And I think they may outlaw booze on planes.
18: They might.
20: When you pry it from my cold, dead hand, yeah. that's where I make my stand. That is where the revolution begins. When I get onto a plane.
2: Are you a pot guy?
20: Oh, huge. Are you kidding me? Are you kidding me?
2: No, I thought, I don't mean to get too.
17: No, no.
20: What? Why? Do you have any?
17: Augie, you can think about it before you answer.
2: I mean, these microphones are on. I hope your mom's in surgery. Because
17: huge.
2: I don't.
0: are calling up and going, well, everything is okay. But
17: you're like, you're
0: I understand you're on the pot.
17: You like oxygen? Oh, yeah! Yeah. Yeah.
0: So I, no, no you, I'm so my mom's connection.
2: You self-medicate.
17: Oh, that's sweet.
20: My, come on. My mom was, she was a social worker in San Francisco in the 60s. I think she's been around pot before.
21: I don't know. Yeah. That's her personal choice. She chooses to be a scofflaw, but that's fine. Now, I thought, am I correct? And I don't, you don't have to answer this question. I thought you were on some kind of medication prescribed by a professional.
20: Yeah, I was. What happened was.
21: Were you on like on Paxil or.
20: What was I on?
3: Well,
20: good question.
3: Was it Wellbutrin?
20: It was Wellbutrin.
21: Metamucil, one of those.
20: It was something. And what I found, what happened was that I'm funny because I'm angry. So when you took away the anger, I went for like a year without writing a joke because everything was pretty much okay with me. Whatever. These things happen.
17: Yep.
21: Well, see, alcohol can do that too.
2: Oh, yeah.
21: I could give you a list of 30 comedians that haven't written a joke in 10 years.
17: Mm-hmm.
20: And that's, once again, don't blame the booze.
22: If I could just get sober,
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1: Hey, welcome back to the Bob and Tom Show. We are in the O'Reilly Auto Parts Studios. At the news desk, it's Christy Lee.
3: Hi.
1: There's Josh Arnold.
23: Hello.
1: There's Ace Cosby.
23: Hello.
1: I'm Chick McGee. Hello, Tom. We had an NBA Finals Game 1 last night.
21: And we'll get to that comeback victory in just a second.
1: Okay. I'm sure there's something more important.
21: I just want to say, we spoke with Jim Gaffigan.
1: Oh, you're right.
21: A few minutes ago. And I was just checking some. If you go to his website, he's got all the dates coming up. And he's heading to California as we speak. We talked to him. He was at the airport in New York at JFK. His bourbon is called Father Time, and the newest batch is now available, and it can be sent most places. There are certain states that are somewhat restrictive in this sort of thing, but
3: antiquated in their
1: archaic.
21: If you just go to the website, there's a little bar on the top. You can click on that, and it'll tell you how to get the special Father Time whiskey. The first, I guess, four versions of it are all sold out. So the newest one is called the Caboose. So bourbon fans and Father's Day fans might be a fun thing to do. And it's also got Jim's schedule there. So he was great. We'll post that interview on our various places so you can check it out if you missed it. Now, were you going to get to the sporting scene already?
1: No. Game one last night, the Knicks, 105-95. Winners of game one in San Antonio against Vicky Wembanyama and the San Antonio Spurs. Victor Wembanyama had 26 points and 12 rebounds. I keep wanting to say Vicky Wembanyama.
23: Sure.
1: And I think I'm going to say that from
23: it's
1: now on.
23: It's catching on across the world.
1: Why the hell not? However, two things. ABC announcer Mike Breen did say last night, Tom, razzle dazzle.
3: Oh,
1: that's just for you.
21: Uh-huh.
1: And
21: that's usually a football term.
1: And you know, he's got his signature is bang. I don't know.
3: Really?
21: How often does he say it?
1: Oh, a lot.
3: Does he really?
1: Yeah. Bang. Somebody hits a shot. Bang. Oh. I don't.
21: Yeah. Speaking of.
1: I guess it's an easy catchphrase to remember.
21: Yeah. It's lucky he wasn't with Ryan Martin, Dr. Buckets, over the weekend, because he would have said, bang, more than 11,000 times. That's right. Dr. Buckets, Dr. Buckets made 11,115 NBA distance shots in 24 hours, getting the world record. We spoke to Mr. Ryan Martin, but he's now a doctor, Dr. Buckets.
1: And you would think that would be the end of it.
21: That was the final story on the CBS Evening Lewd News last
1: the
21: evening.
1: The Lewd News.
21: Sorry.
1: That's right.
23: You're watching Lewd News.
21: Sorry. Uh-huh. Something I would watch that.
23: Yes,
1: boom,
23: me too.
1: Boom, boom, boom, boom, boom.
21: Didn't they do like semi-naked weather or something like in Mexico? Don't they have?
3: In Mexico, presenters are just
1: Univision,
3: gorgeous.
1: The weather girls are.
3: God.
1: Holy hell.
21: Isn't the weather pretty much the same every day?
1: Well, yeah, but
21: hot.
1: But the
23: they're like laughably gorgeous.
1: Yeah, you should watch the. Yeah, you should. Yeah. Well, I don't know if he'd care for them or not.
23: They are curvy.
3: They are curvy.
23: And by that I mean 135 pounds.
1: Yeah.
3: You mean semi-normal?
21: I'm sure they're lovely.
1: Not that 98 pounds.
21: Some very lovely weather folks here.
1: And you know what happened? We have video of it. Some fan tried to run out of the court and get a selfie with Victor Wembanyama during the game.
3: Oh, look at this. No.
1: He's being guarded by the Knicks' Mitchell Robinson.
3: What?
1: Here he comes. That's the security guy with your back to you. That's him taking the selfie.
23: And he's taking selfies as he's being tackled.
3: What a jerk.
1: And Victor Wembanyama said, I haven't seen anything like that since a bat flew onto the court. And you guys remember San Antonio Spurs, their basketball facility is next to a massive local bat colony that houses over 50 million bats. And they do have bats in the arena from time to time.
21: I'm out.
3: Jeez.
1: And you know what that means if we talk about bats. Zowie. Wham. Bam.
23: Oh. Pow. Zoink.
3: Yeah.
1: They start singing here.
23: Kerfuffle.
1: Any minute. There he is. Oh, my gosh. And right at the bottom it said, in color.
3: Yes.
23: Oh, I think it's got any old PAs that were standing around.
1: Oh, yeah. That was recorded.
21: Yeah, I think it was
1: unbelievable.
21: I forget when it was. It might have been yesterday. I just thought of something Josh said that made me laugh. God, I forget what we were talking about. And we were talking about the I think Route 66,
3: mm-hmm.
21: and the old roadside motels.
3: Yes,
1: get your kicks.
21: And you mentioned
3: 66
21: the free HBO.
23: Oh, yeah, yeah.
21: But
23: color TV, free HBO.
21: Those were different times.
3: The massage beds.
23: Yeah. I've never had the pleasure. Have you?
3: Vibrating beds. Didn't they have the vibrating beds when we were in Kansas or wherever we were on that trip?
1: I remember doing a vibrating bed one time, and I think it is where you're talking
3: on that.
1: About.
23: And those are also things I've only seen them in movies.
1: I still can't get over the fact that you can sign in on their TV, your Netflix account, your Hulu account, and just like being home. It's unbelievable.
23: Not enough hotels are doing that.
1: No. They should make those all available.
21: What was it, a quarter?
3: Yep.
1: For the vibrating bed.
3: Oh, yeah.
1: I think a quarter for 3 minutes or something.
3: Something like that.
1: I think.
21: And I remember I saw them when I was a little kid, and it never dawned on me. Now thinking back, I know what they were for.
3: What were they for?
21: You know, the lonely salesman with a copy of Swank.
1: I don't think that would enhance masturbatory.
23: If anything,
1: effort.
23: For me, it would distract me a little bit.
1: Yeah.
3: I think it was for the lonely salesman whose back hurt and wanted to get him.
1: What we found out quite accidentally on this show was that, and I had no idea about this, a wayward salesman would leave pornographic material under the mattress for the next wayward salesman.
23: Isn't that something?
1: Mm. And there was quite a cache, if you will, C-A-C-H-E,
23: right.
1: of adult entertainment in the mattress. Remember that? We get every week we get two or three people. Yeah, I've seen it. I had never never aware of it.
21: And one can only imagine the titles and they were. I imagine they were the lesser. It wasn't like Playboy and Penthouse. It was. You know, D cup issue, Swank.
23: There had to have been some wild
1: butt play.
21: Yeah. Would you leave notes to your brethren, or was it just understood that?
1: I think it was just understood, and
21: you don't want to.
1: You turned a good deed for your next your brother traveler out there on the road.
23: Nice of them.
21: Since you were kind enough to play
1: Batman,
21: the Batman theme, I think it would be remiss if we didn't remember this classic.
4: First, there was the smash hit of the century, which propelled the lackluster film career of Michael Keaton to new heights, Batman. And now, in his big screen debut, War and Peace is Buttman.
6: Buttman! Miss you, Commissioner Godown? Yes, I'll talk to my sidekick, the Boy Wonder. Oh. Batman may have Dick Grayson as Robin, but I have Dick Brownson as Swallow. A criminal villain is loose, Swallow, to the butt pole. Alfred!
8: Yes, Mr. Buttman, sir.
6: Polish these butt poles,
7: Swallow and I can't go down on a limp butthole.
8: My apologies, sir. I assumed incorrectly that one could enter your hideout as easily as Batman entered the Batcave.
7: To the Buttcave, Swallow!
4: Meanwhile, back in the Buttcave...
7: Who is terrorizing the gerbils of Gotham City? Spit it out, Swallow! Oh, Swallow, it can't be the Riddler. I knocked him off with the Butterang. You throw it from the front door, but it always goes in the back door. Oh, it's the butt phone. Did you get that? Some ass keeps calling.
4: You'll thrill to the criminal escapades of Jack Nicholson as... The Poker.
10: Where does he get all of those wonderful boys?
4: The famous critics are raging about this blockbuster. Gene Shalit of NBC.
11: This movie is sensational, nonstop excitement. The action is literally shoved down your throat.
4: And Siskel and Ebert say, two thumbs up, Buttman.

0: 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Register to win the original Buttmobile, an immaculately cared-for brown Ford Probe with ejection seats.
1: Haven't dusted that one off for quite some time.
2: More coming up about the game one of the NBA Finals last night. Knicks get the win in San Antonio, 105-95.
3: That kid needs a big timeout. You can't do that.
2: Oh, for running on the court and getting a selfie?
1: I have a question about that. This kid runs out in the court, middle of the game. Can they confiscate his phone?
3: I don't know.
2: I don't think so, but he can be and probably has been or will be banned for life from NBA games.
3: I'm sure that will happen.
1: Could he be arrested?
3: Possibly.
1: Is that considered trespassing?
4: What needs to happen is the social media companies have to say, we're not... You are now off of this platform. This will never happen, by the way, but that's what should happen. Because the guy can still post and get 2 million views.
3: Right, and that's what's going to happen.
2: That would cut him off at the knees.
4: Yeah, you have to, but they'll never do it.
1: But I'm wondering, could security take his phone and just, okay, give me the phone, boom, click, and
3: delete
1: and
3: the pictures?
1: Delete the pictures?
4: They should be able to, but
1: but then could he sue them?
4: Probably.
1: Okay. There we go. How about burning him at the stake out front?
2: Okay, that'd be too hard. 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
1: That's correct. Thank you very much. 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
2: Yep.
1: Coming up, we're going to have a special edition of Sexy Time with Ali Breen. Also, we'll talk with comedian Bill Engvall. We had a chance to talk with Jim Gaffigan an hour ago. We'll be posting that on our social media. Great, great fun, great interview. And don't forget, Jim has that cool bourbon out there. Go to his website. It's called Father Time. Make a nice Father's Day gift. And we got some other cool Father's Day ideas for you here in the O'Reilly Auto Parts Studios. 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
2: Howdy.
1: There's Josh Arnold.
3: Mike isn't on.
1: There it is.
3: It is now, though, isn't it?
1: There's Pat Godwin on vacation. There's Ace Cosby. I'm Chick McGee. Hello, Tom. How are you?
4: Well, Pat really isn't on vacation. He's recovering from major
1: surgery. Well, is he on his back sleeping? That's what I do on my vacation.
4: I don't know. He's probably
3: on vacation.
4: A little bit of pain. Yeah. coming up, one of those bizarre stories about yeast. And, remember the one we had about they were brewing beer based on, using the vaginal swabs of
1: really hot chicks.
4: But this one's
2: weird,
4: really odd.
3: Odder than that. Wow.
4: Yeah. I mean, yeah.
2: A mummy's involved.
4: Yeah.
1: Oh, hey.
4: A real
2: mummy.
4: Real mummy.
2: Yeah.
3: Yeah, that's gross.
4: Long dead.
2: Yeah.
4: And
1: anyway, before that fun topic,
2: yeah.
1: last night, game one, Knicks take it in San Antonio, 105-95 against the Vicky Wem Wem and the San Antonio Spurs. And did you know that a big segment of the Spurs fan base are nuns?
3: Is that right?
1: You heard me.
4: Yeah, they're right there.
1: Victor Wembanyama got blessed by nuns before the game, and I think we have a quick. There he is, and they're courtside.
2: Aww.
1: That's the Salesian Sisters of St. John Bosco. Have been supporting the Spurs for decades.
4: Remember the commercial for the because Bosco was a chocolate drink like Quick.
1: Very regional.
4: Or Hershey's syrup. Okay.
2: I don't remember Bosco.
4: It was my favorite commercial of all time as a kid.
2: Okay.
1: I thought Bosco was East Coast and stuff.
4: This guy takes a balloon, and every kid's fantasy, he takes just a regular handheld balloon, and he starts floating up, and he floats up several stories, and I guess the kid opens the window and he goes, "What? No Bosco?" And he pops the balloon.
3: Huh.
4: Guy
2: falls to his death.
4: Falls to a tragic death.
2: Yeah.
4: I think they cut it before he splatters down.
2: I'm just happy to see nuns in their habits. You don't see that very much anymore.
4: Oh, the special uniforms?
2: Yeah, they usually, a lot of them, a nice cardigan sweater and a nice navy blue skirt.
1: Yeah, that's because they kick the habit.
3: Mm-hmm.
2: Depends on what order you're in. But
4: I'm with you, Christy. I like to go to a restaurant and know who's working there.
2: Yeah.
4: I don't want him sitting down next to me wearing bare shorts, eh?
2: Do you have your waiter sit down next to you a lot?
4: No, but you've been to those places.
2: Oh, yeah.
4: You can't tell who works there and who's just
1: casual. You invite that sort of thing, though. You yakking, you running your mouth.
4: I'm interested in them as people, but I...
2: That's why I never wear a red polo shirt and khakis to Target, because then people think you work there.
4: I've been approached a couple times at Home Depot. Wearing a khaki shirt.
1: And you don't tell them any
2: different.
1: Yeah,
2: but you don't wear a vest. You should get one of those vests.
1: You don't tell them any. You should get an orange vest.
4: Oh, I told you a couple years ago, I helped some lady buy Christmas lights. I spent 45 minutes with her.
1: See, once again.
4: She thought I worked there.
1: You are a
4: menace. She was a sweet old lady.
1: Just a menace.
4: I'm a big Christmas lights fan.
1: I was here. No, ma'am, we don't have Tom Griswold working here. Boys, take her away. And then.
4: Now, so these are the Holy Sisters of Bosco. I have the Bosco commercial for you. Would you like to hear it?
2: Oh, I can't wait.
3: Nope.
2: I
3: mean, we can turn it up.
2: I can't hear that.
4: Okay, sorry. Excuse me. We'll start it over. Sorry, was that too loud?
1: No, no.
4: Here we go.
1: Together with the twist. Bosco Nova. P.U.
4: It was a chocolate drink. I was that regional though?
3: Yeah, I don't think you must have been the most Western of it.
2: I
1: don't remember Bosco's as always Nestle Quick.
3: I had to look it up when I saw it referenced on a Seinfeld episode once.
1: Absolutely.
4: So I'm sorry. So these nuns, they're courtside, and they blessed
1: Victor Wembanyama, but it did
4: didn't
1: not
4: work.
1: Well, the big guys might be a Knicks fan. I don't know.
3: Maybe if he hadn't been blessed, he would have broke his leg. We don't know what that blessing did.
1: Oh, wow. Okay.
3: Just because he didn't win doesn't mean the blessing didn't take.
1: Yeah, that fantasy.
4: Maybe Jesus likes the show. Then came Brunson. So
1: Jalen Brunson is the man last night.
4: Mr. Brunson
1: had 30. Yep.
4: The Knicks. Maybe he's favoring him.
1: They call him Captain Clutch now.
4: The way things are going, I wouldn't think that God has much time to spend watching basketball. He's got a lot to fix right now.
1: And, oh, by the way, this is just
3: for...
1: It's
3: his job to fix anything. I think he...
4: Oh, he just lets it go
3: really,
4: loose?
3: Well, it's not really how it works. Why would I bother talking to you about it?
1: Yeah, that's true. this video is for Josh and Josh alone back earlier in the week at the Urumqi Botanical Garden in Xinjiang... Walla Bing Bang. China, a robot was performing on Children's Day and accidentally kicked a kid in the stomach.
2: Oh, no.
1: There he is wearing a blue wig. Now, hang in there. Boom! And the kid goes down.
3: These things have to be stopped.
1: Oh, yeah. Yeah, da-da-da-da.
3: It's a roundhouse kick.
4: Yeah. But it's a dancing humanoid robot.
1: Perfectly executed.
4: And the dancing is going great.
1: Whoa, I got to back off.
2: I messed up.
3: Immediately dismantled.
2: Yeah, me bad.
3: You should be.
2: Me bad.
4: And the blue fright wig is disturbing.
1: Somebody thought that would make it more human.
3: What are you going to do? The robot found a box of wigs? He went, hey, this will be fun.
4: Okay, here we go. Bosco is a very popular chocolate syrup and chocolate milk drink mix through the 1960s.
2: You can still buy it. I found it on Amazon. Oh. They still make it.
4: I just remember the commercial.
3: Riddled with silverfish.
4: It was introduced in Camden, New Jersey in 1928 and became famous through radio and television ads aimed at children.
2: Uh-huh.
4: And here's something that, Josh, this is going to make this whole thing worth it for you.
3: I am skeptical.
2: As you should be.
4: Okay. If I'm right, I want you to stand up and come over here and shake my hand.
3: I'd like you would let me shake your hand.
4: Well, just...
1: Yeah, I tried to have him touch my cold hand yesterday. Right. I was cold, and he was like...
3: Ugh. He recoiled physically.
1: Yes,
3: he
1: physically and internally recoiled.
4: Yes, as a movie buff...
1: It's amazing.
4: I would say if you went to the average movie buff... and said, what are the 10 most famous scenes in the history of cinema? This is one of them. It's the shower scene from the movie Psycho. And this says, Bosco was famously used as the fake blood in the shower scene in the movie Psycho.
3: Oh, I knew it was chocolate syrup. I didn't know it was
4: because
3: Bosco.
4: It looked convincing as
3: black
4: blood
3: and white,
4: in a black and white film.
1: I have never gotten an effective mix with syrup as opposed to powder.
3: Oh, I'm the opposite.
2: I agree with Chick. I think it's because I don't know.
3: Well, syrup always was better for...
2: It gets clumpy.
3: No, it doesn't. I guess I just did it right.
4: The syrup was better if you were making chocolate.
3: No,
1: it was better for... Is your implication we were doing it wrong?
3: Well, I know you two, and I guarantee this is what happened.
1: Okay.
3: There wasn't enough patience involved in you making that.
2: Probably.
1: Yeah. Exactly.
2: Yeah. Mm-hmm.
1: Being a fat kid, I was like, give me that chocolate.
3: And I was so fat that I needed it perfect.
1: I was
2: a fat kid, too.
4: Did you ever take Nestle's Quick?
1: Yeah.
4: You put it in a glass of milk,
1: mm-hmm. right?
4: And then you add 2 teaspoons of sugar?
2: No.
3: Gosh, no.
2: No.
4: Maybe it was just me.
1: I didn't.
3: How you have both your feet still is really...
4: It's amazing, isn't it?
1: I'm sad that I didn't, as a matter of
4: fact. My intake of sugar and salt was just amazing.
2: It is.
4: Back in the day.
1: You know, there's a school of thought you should stay away from all white powder.
3: Mm. Yeah.
4: Cocaine.
1: This story's just for Tom.
4: By the way, one more thing to underscore what you said earlier. George Costanza's ATM pin on Seinfeld was Bosco.
1: Oh, yeah.
4: And as Christy pointed out,
1: Kramer figured it out.
4: It's still sold through Bosco World.
2: Yep.
3: Wow.
4: So
1: I'd like a Bosco T-shirt. That'd be fun. Right.
2: They're kind of cute.
1: Long sleeve, please.
4: It's a very colorful. Each letter is a different color. It's very nice.
1: No kidding.
4: Yeah.
2: You're boycotting short sleeves altogether?
1: That's right.
2: Okay.
1: If I can help it. As a matter of fact, I will wear a short sleeve with a long sleeve under it.
3: Oh, that's pretty hip.
1: It's just my affectation.
4: That's nice. You.
2: Okay.
1: This story.
4: You needed a new one.
1: Just for Tom. Thank you. Argentina is drawing a big crowd wherever it goes as it prepares for the World Cup, Tom. That's right. Fans gathered outside the Kansas City Hotel housing the Argentinian team. Hundreds of reporters attended their first open training session yesterday. Argentina will begin their title defense against Algeria on June 16th at Arrowhead.
3: Shouldn't we do just countries Coach, that matter?
1: Coach Lyon, well, Argentina probably...
3: But Algeria doesn't matter.
1: The favorites for the... What are you doing here, Tom? What's the problem?
3: What is he suggesting?
4: I'm sorry. Just preparing to watch a World Cup game after 3 hours, one zip.
1: But that gives us an opportunity to play all the World Cup intros that we have. And then we have...
4: I like this one. Can you play them at volume? What are you playing those through?
3: The way you two have your system set up, it's not good for any of your coworkers or listeners.
2: No.
5: I have to have these special headphones, and I have to have this volume control at this maximum level. And who cares if the people on the radio listening can actually enjoy it or not?

0: One guy number two gets up, gets a hole in one.
1: Amazing.
2: Wake me when this happens on a par six.
3: Yeah. Oh, David Lewis.
4: That's an interesting hole.
1: Yeah.
3: David Lewis, 64, and Rob Davis, 67. I don't know what their ages have to do with anything. Both sank their shots on the 107-yard.
1: Oh, my God. That's a chip shot. Yeah,
3: 15th hole at Royal Liverpool Golf Club. That's like a putt-putt.
2: Yeah, what wedges did they use?
1: Yeah, exactly.
0: Right. So what? It's still, you got to get it in the hole.
3: The chances... Are you ready?
1: Mm-hmm.
3: The chances of two amateur golfers achieving back-to-back holes in one on the same hole are around 1 in 156 million.
1: Ooh.
3: Now, that's like you have 156 million chances, and it could only happen one time.
0: You know, this is kind of cool. I mean, does this make them Eskimo brothers?
1: What?
2: No.
0: Two balls, same hole.
2: You know, when you put it that way, maybe.
3: That's four balls.
0: Do you know what Eskimo brothers are, Christy?
1: No.
2: Ask Willie and Sam.
0: No, but they're already brothers, so that doesn't count.
2: No. It still counts.
3: I think it sort of counts.
0: Okay.
2: I'm teasing. I have no idea if they... When two guys sleep with the same girl.
1: Oh.
0: Not necessarily at the same time.
2: Right. They just have that in common. Yeah.
1: Okay.
2: So Eskimo sisters could happen too.
1: Gotcha.
2: I'm sure you and your friends have some sort of...
1: Sure, down the line.
2: Shared man.
1: Yes.
5: Yeah.
2: Crossover.
5: Stupid world record.
3: Everybody got that? God. Clark County, Nevada has broken the Guinness World Record. Oh, you're not going to be upset at anything after this. Okay. Clark County, Nevada has broken the Guinness World Record for the largest blanket fort.
1: What? Mm,
0: blanket fort, you know.
1: Yes.
2: I'm immediately on board, so I...
1: I love a blanket fort.
2: I do, too.
0: My 10-year-old just made one the other night, yeah. And it involved...
1: All the cushions from the couch.
0: Yes.
3: Nowhere near the record, though. Officials announced they achieved the record with a blanket fort measuring 14,103 square feet.
0: Think about that.
3: Think about that.
0: That's a house.
2: Would you make them, Chick?
3: 14,000
1: square feet is bigger than my house.
3: Is
1: by
3: three
1: far.
3: Houses.
1: Yeah.
2: Isn't that really tells you something, doesn't it? Well, that's half a house, according to Tom Riddle.
0: Get up early, work hard, maybe someday.
3: Bother some people. Constructed at the Desert Breeze Community Center.
2: Mm-hmm.
6: What do we know about the Desert Breeze Community Center?
7: At least it's a dry heat.
6: That's right. There's a bus that leaves for the casino three times a day.
0: You can imagine what they used for structural integrity. I'm assuming.
2: Well, it should be like any other couch fort. It should be, or a blanket fort. It should be chairs.
1: Yes.
2: Or couch cushions.
1: Yes.
0: I was thinking the effluent of teenage boys.
2: It could be.
1: What?
2: You coat the blankets and they'll see.
3: What? What are you saying?
2: That if
3: who are you getting us in trouble with now? Thank God you got up early and worked hard. It was constructed with hundreds of sheets, binder clips, tent structures, rope, pipe, and other materials.
2: I'm out. None of that counts for a blanket fort.
3: It was a fully enclosed blanket fort.
1: There it is. Oh,
2: and it's boring.
1: Looks like a big tent.
2: Well, you can see those tents. It looks like outside any Californian city.
0: or a Klan rally.
2: In fact, I saw one of those in Bloomington, Indiana, not too long.
0: You're right. I hadn't seen a photograph. That's really boring.
3: This is like when the car dealers get together. The tent is up. Come on out and make your deal.
0: Yeah. Yikes.
2: Yeah. That is boring.
0: I thought it was blankets and pillows and...
2: Right. No, this is not... These are essentially tents. They just used sheets instead of...
3: Real stupid.
0: And obviously it's being supported. They must have, like, tent poles.
1: Yeah that's not fair.
2: That's what he said. Pipes.
0: I'm out.
2: Yeah, this is not a blanket fort. I'm sorry, Guinness.
1: No. You're wrong.
0: No. Not even worthy of having a pillow fight to celebrate.
1: Nope.
0: When's the last time you had a good pillow fight, Christy?
3: In just your panties.
1: College? No. I don't know.
0: Okay, I've got a thing for you this weekend.
3: I know it.
1: Yes.
0: This weekend.
1: Yeah.
2: College is a good answer.
0: I want you to, when he's not expecting it, walk up to your husband and just do a haymaker to the face with a pillow.
1: Oh, gosh.
0: You'll thank me later.
1: Yeah, you try that at home and see what happens.
0: I'm not going to try with him. I'm just saying it might lead to something.
1: Okay.
2: But in fairness,
3: is that what you want?
2: Do you think?

0: think it would lead to something.
1: If you
0: got home and your wife hit you in the face with a pillow, like a haymaker, as you put it, would you then go, may I now take you to the bedroom?
2: Yeah. Let's go do it. No,
3: that might be great. Now, if I did it to her, I'd be looking for an apartment this afternoon.
1: Right. But you think that would...
3: I also scope out one near the house.
1: You think that's considered foreplay?
3: Absolutely.
1: Really?
2: People listening, that was way too real. He means this.
0: That's really interesting.
2: If you hit Andy in any way, it's foreplay.
3: He's brushing his teeth. He puts the toothbrush down. You whack him with a pillow. You might as well. That is absolute invitation for mayhem of all sorts, primarily ending in a
2: coitus.
3: In a, the old in out. I'm just
1: okay.
3: Saying.
0: Young men out there listening, if you are brushing your teeth and a woman hits you with a pillow, that is not necessarily an invite to sex.
3: I expect to get letters by Monday.
2: Could be abuse.
1: Or she's really mad at you for something.
3: Now,
1: I don't think I've ever hit anybody.
3: With a pillow?
1: Well, I mean, I don't.
2: Have you ever hit anybody with a pillow?
3: Of course.
0: Pillow fights were fun.
3: I have brothers and a sister. Are you kidding?
2: Oh, what am I saying? Of course, you guys had naked pillow fights when you were...
3: you betcha. Oh, and then eventually there are feathers flying and the pillowcases are off.
1: Just like the movies, isn't it? Feathers?
0: Oh, boy, we never got to that.
3: Did you have feather pillows?
0: I doubt it.
3: I was going to say, those chunks of foam were coming off of my pillow.
0: But we also would...
2: Say that.
0: No, I mean, that's, yeah, no.
2: At all.
0: My pillow. He very clearly is pillow. That's part of the accent.
2: Absolutely.
3: Did he learn to pronounce that in prison? We're going to come right back.
2: Oh, Russell Wilson.
0: Everybody has a past, Tom.
2: Russell Wilson's gone into TV. Another reason to avoid pregame shows.
0: Two sports brands?
2: Russell and Wilson. That's right.
3: We are in the O'Reilly Auto Parts studios. 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
1: Yes.
0: I doubt it.
1: Ming Xiaoyi.
2: Her name sounds like something a pet would say. Ming Xiao.
3: Is it interpreted into English?
1: I would think it would be Chinese if it's Chinese.
3: So that's not going to really help much. Well, I found out what my dog said to me yesterday. He said, ting tong, ting tong.
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2: Hey, welcome back to the Bob and Tom Show. We're in the O'Reilly Auto Parts Studios. That's what a breath sounds like. Here's Christy Lee at the news desk.
0: You know what if I had been given if you guys had shut up, I would have been able to get it out.
2: There's Josh Arnold. There's Ace Constantine.
3: I'm sorry. What was that?
2: No.
3: And the reason
2: he was quiet just then, he was augering into his nose.
0: He's really having an accent.
3: I am using a Kleenex.
2: Good God.
3: This is radio. If you'd shut up.
0: Working in a coal mine.
1: How deep does your nose go?
2: How deep is your nose?
3: I'm not sure, but it's running.
2: I really want to know. Remember, if your nose runs, your feet smell. You're upside down.
3: I've never heard that either. Now, what else is happening in the world of sports?
2: Russell Wilson retired. Russell the Love Muscle. He's going to be on CBS, the pregame show. Just another reason to stay away from all the pregame shows.
3: And as you pointed out, Russell Wilson.
0: Two sports brands.
3: A
0: little on the nose there.
1: Yeah.
0: Is he Russell Spalding Wilson?
2: Oh, wait a minute.
3: No, he's Russell Voigt.
0: I love that.
2: Voight. Once again, the 60s, you're just killing it.
3: Are the Voight people no longer prominent in the sports industry?
2: Prominent?
0: Boy, they may still make a volleyball or something.
1: No. Let's look.
0: I have no idea.
3: That's my go-to.
2: Here's a list of people who are upset that Russell Wilson is retiring.
3: Thank you.
2: Okay, that's the entire
1: list. All right, so he's done. He's out.
2: V-O-I-T.
0: He and Scott Pelley will be playing golf.
2: Yeah.
1: Soccer balls, volleyballs, and sports gear. They're still out there.
3: Uh-huh. There you go.
2: They have a hearty one half of 1% of the market.
1: What do you do? I sell balls for Voight.
3: The quality balls. Could we move so that we have completed the sports cast?
2: Yes.
3: Well, don't be upset.
0: I was looking at Chick. He was smiling.
2: I'm not upset. I just can't get over. You have a very... I put my finger on it. A presidential look about you with those new glasses. I see you behind the Resolute.
0: Yes.
2: And making decisions.
0: I know. They're still kind of throwing me a little bit, even though I think they look pretty good.
2: Is it called the Resolute?
0: Although they're a little close. Yes. Have you noticed that they're at least closer than his other?
1: Oh, yeah. They're not as wide.
0: So it kind of reminds me of when you were a kid and you would try on Mr. Potato Head's glasses. And they were very close.
2: A little bit.
3: Yeah, I have to wear these only when I'm here for this computer. So, the ones I had are no good. So
0: they're good for eye strain. And
2: they're very becoming. As a matter of fact, I'll be coming on.
0: No, honestly, Tom,
2: they
0: do look pretty good, man.
3: I think the finest Kroger $12 specs.
1: It's okay.
0: Haven't you found that's sometimes the case?
1: Yeah, you don't have to spend a lot of money.
2: Never.
3: Oh, well. Now,
2: you get what you pay for.
0: It's like in the great outdoors where Aykroyd's trying to get his lighter going, and he goes, man, $50 for a lighter and it won't light. And then Candy pulls up a Bic and he lights it immediately and goes, 99 cents. Sometimes that's the case.
3: Now, Christy, we have an unusual arrest in the news. I bring it up because
2: he's giving you a setup here.
3: It involves a microwave, and I thought this was very special because there was an event in this building that is somewhat reminiscent of this.
1: A police officer was arrested for allegedly drawing his weapon on a colleague who had microwaved fish, according to the arrest warrant. A detective, Michael DiBiase,
3: probably.
0: Ted's boy.
1: He was at police headquarters in Myrtle Beach, Florida, when he got into a dispute with a patrolman about warming up fish in the microwave, causing an odor in the office. During the confrontation, the detective allegedly drew his department-issued handgun and pointed it at the other officer.
0: That's funny.
1: The 46-year-old was arrested for pointing and presenting a firearm at a person.
0: I'd do that all the time. If I were a cop, all I would do is jokingly point my gun at people.
3: That's why you're not a cop.
0: I know. I failed out of the academy.
2: You better laugh or I'm going to shoot you.
3: Now you want to explain the incident here?
1: You were not here at the time, were you?
0: I microwaved cod here in the green room, and it really did.
2: Oh, smell up the whole building.
0: The whole building, and fans had to be brought in. And
1: it was bad.
0: Because I had successfully been microwaving salmon, and it was not offensive. And then I had cod one night, and I did that. Mm-hmm. And it was a mistake.
1: Well, a big mistake. You learned from your mistake, didn't
0: I did,
1: you
0: and you guys had to suffer. It was a lesson for me, but just punishment for you guys, and I apologize.
2: It used to be the biggest mistake ever made in this building. Now popcorn to the goose has replaced it.
3: I have a question about this.
1: There's no Myrtle Beach, Florida. It has to be South Carolina.
3: My question though is, do you think there's more to this story?
1: They had a beef before.
0: There may have been history.
3: I mean, do you think the guy starts cooking the fish, it stinks, and...
2: banging his wife?
1: Maybe.
3: The other guy said, what's the matter? Remind you too much of your wife? That's what I'm...
0: Would that cause you to pull your gun?
3: Well, first of all, I'm not a cop, so I'm not carrying...
0: I know, but you carry a gun.
2: He doesn't want people to know that.
0: Oh, sorry. Can you imagine him nervously having a gun on him?
1: He'd be like Barney Fife.
3: Oh, this is all very funny.
2: It hit the ground, shoot him in the ankle.
0: He did the gas station.
3: I'm just saying there had to be more to it. Coming up, Chris Lee, what have you got over there?
1: Coming up, we have sperm maxing in the news. We have frozen mummy guts.
2: I'm sorry, what was that first
1: And
2: one?
1: Goth Girl spit, all coming your way.
2: You say sperm maxing?
1: Yes.
3: It's one of those. When did that start?
0: Hmm. Maxing?
3: The maxing thing.
0: Seems like within the last 6 months or so.
3: I'm really glad it's here, because when I hear someone use it, I know I don't have to talk to them anymore. Because I know they are douchebagging. We are in the O'Reilly Auto Parts studios. 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
10: A man who had allegedly burglarized a home and stolen a car died a short time later when he crashed into a cemetery's locked gate.
14: Oh, my.
10: Ooh. Monroe County Sheriff's Detective Brad Swain said investigators speculate that the man, who had passed an off-duty police officer in a marked squad car, feared officers were pursuing him and may have tried to hide in the Clear Creek Cemetery. It appears the man tried to drive through the cemetery's locked gate at a high speed, making the impact fatal.
1: Man.
10: Police speculate he may have intentionally driven into the gate, thinking he could break it, or just didn't see the gate and crashed into it. The man was dead behind the wheel.
14: Oh, my.
15: It's kind of like your car breaking down in front of a mechanic.
14: Almost, yeah.
10: Hardly worth going home.
15: Yeah. Already here.
1: Hardly worth going.
14: Oh, my.
10: But this begs the question, Christy Lee.
1: What?
14: What's that?
10: Why the cemeteries have fences and gates around them?
14: I guess so people don't go in.
1: People don't go in.
14: Disturb the graves.
15: Yeah. Tip over headstones.
14: Or to keep the ghosts in.
1: Right. It's
10: because people are just dying to get in.
15: You know.
14: Come on. Come on.
1: Are you going to jump in there with the story you were reading us?
14: I was just saying, should I share my death story from Salt Lake City, Utah?
15: Oh, Lord.
1: Oh, my God.
14: Ready? A dead man had one final earthy act before moving on. Fire officials said the 600-pound man was being cremated when his body fluids were too much for the oven. The body fluids seeped onto the floor and ignited, causing a fire at a funeral home in Salt Lake City. These fluids could be very flammable, says a fireman from Salt Lake City, sort of like a grease fire.
1: Oh, my God.
3: Oh, the fat from his body?
1: Yes.
15: Nice, huh?
14: 600-pound man being cremated. Oops.
10: So if you live downwind from the crematorium, does it smell like barbecue?
14: Oh,
1: Tom.
15: What a great question. Wasn't that a great question, Bob?
7: Good question.
14: Probably not.
15: Thank you, Geechee. Good question.
14: No, probably not.
10: That never occurred to me.
15: That's why I lost.
14: That probably didn't occur to them either.
15: I don't want to think about that.
10: Are they going to have to get a special?
14: They probably have to have a special oven for those who are big and tall.
10: A self-basting.
15: Big and tall urns. Are your ashes spilling over a standard urn? Well.
14: Wow. I never thought about that. Large people.
10: So the story before where the guy drives into a cemetery gate.
14: Yeah.
10: Mm-hmm. Do you think someone will put one of those little flowered crosses there?
1: I had a friend. Oh my gosh.
14: Marking it. Yeah.
15: Could be a Star David.
1: I had a friend once who was riding a motorcycle and missed a turn.
15: Really?
1: And fell. And there was a cemetery that did not have a fence. And this is, God is my witness, he ended up in an open grave.
15: Yeah.
1: And woke up. Yeah. And woke up, didn't know where, he thought he died. Didn't know what was going on.
14: He fell in a hole.
15: And you said he knew you?
1: Yeah.
15: Well, that explains.
14: That's creepy.
10: Mm-hmm. Oh,
1: can you imagine?
16: I can't stand it anymore.
1: Oh, thank you. Sorry. I didn't date this person. I just knew him.
15: Mm-hmm. Oh, I know you, and I'm thinking of that every now and then.
1: Thanks.
15: Wow. I'm the kidding, lady.
10: What's the old joke about the
15: 88-year-old
10: Polish airplane crash? 10,000 people were killed. They're still recovering the bodies. The plane crashed into a graveyard.
15: Something like that.
14: Yeah. It's kind of in that vein.
10: Okay, I like your idea, though, the extra large urns.
3: Hi, I'm Big Ernie from Big and Tall
2: and
3: Ernie.
2: Big Ernie's extra large caskets and urns.
5: And now, from the Bob and Tom Archives, we dust off another classic. classic. A moment of frivolity.
10: John Fox is our guest, a legendary stand-up comedian.
17: Yes.
10: And, John, you're looking a little bit better than you did last time. Are you taking care of yourself a little more?
17: Well, I went to rehab.
14: You did?
17: I had to. I was just at a point where, you know, you got to give your liver a chance to burp once in a while.
14: Mm-hmm. Yeah, I guess so.
10: Well, did it take?
1: Did it take?
14: For how long?
17: Week.
15: Sounds like a no to me, kids.
14: Well, it worked for a while.
17: But believe me, when I went to this rehab place, you know, because I was drinking too much, and believe me, talking to some of these people in there, I felt like Mary Poppins.
14: I find that hard to believe.
17: This guy says, I'm addicted to drugs, I'm addicted to alcohol, I'm addicted to shopping, I'm addicted to sex. A friend of mine said, let's go to Vegas. He said, I'd love to, but I ain't got time for no more meetings.
14: Yeah, how true.
10: Well, I
17: have to. So your chick, you're talking about Detroit and St. Louis. You know, a friend of mine works for the Detroit Fire Department. He's hoping they win just so they can get some overtime.
15: All right, that's very, very, very funny.
10: Well, they got it coming up because they got it coming up. Halloween's coming up on Tuesday.
1: Yeah, they're going to hit it all at once, aren't they? Wow. Yep.
10: So they could time it just right, couldn't they?
14: Mm-hmm.
10: That would burn it down, wouldn't it?
17: Yeah.
10: When do they usually burn Detroit?
14: Is it night before?
10: Night before Halloween?
14: Yeah.
10: Halloween's what, a Tuesday this year?
17: Yeah, I think
1: it is. Yeah, it's Tuesday. It's Tuesday night.
15: Yeah. Yep.
14: And if it went 7, the game would end on Monday night. No, that's Sunday because there's no travel day now.
15: Right. They've got
14: another rain delay would put it on Monday.
15: Try to get him.
17: Well, I bought a condo in Chicago, right? And then the guy next door to me buys his condo, and he paid $20,000 less than I paid for mine, and it's the same unit. I wish the Cubs would win so I could burn my place down.
14: No one would know.
10: I wouldn't count on that. Comedian John Fox.
1: One of Italy's favorite brothels is open again, but this time visitors are more interested in a little history than in a little sex. The House of Ill Repute is in the ancient city of Pompeii. Archaeologists believe the sex scenes in the artwork might depict the specialties of the women who practiced the oldest profession in the ancient brothel.
14: Was it the oldest profession in 79 A.D.? It was kind of new then, wasn't it?
10: you can only say new and improved for so many months.
14: Is that how it works?
10: Before the Federal Trade Commission, I think, makes you. I've been there. They have these.
14: You've been to the brothel?
10: Yeah. At Pompeii, sure.
14: So you went to the brothel?
1: Sure. Haven't you all?
18: Absolutely.
15: Yeah, I went on a field trip in eighth grade. Yeah. You guys went to that, didn't you?
10: Oh, I'm sorry. I'm sorry. Forgive me for leaving the county. I'm such a
15: smart. No, it's okay. It's fine.
17: People are always having sex. What makes me think, you know, because now it's become very hip for women to have, like, lesbian encounters.
14: Yeah.
17: And I was just curious. I mean, was this happening, like, in the caveman days? And then I thought to myself, probably not, because there wasn't any soap. You want me to eat what?
10: Thanks.
17: I'd rather chew on a dinosaur's.
10: thanks for the explanation, John. We get it. I'm sorry, Christy.
14: Good for the ivory people.
10: Hey, when you're right, you're right.
4: Bob and Tom, 24/7.
10: Dear Bob and Tom, yesterday you read a story about the guy who got the book Cooking for One.
14: Yeah.
10: Let me live
14: from
10: back.
14: His ex-wife.
10: It was his wife.
1: Well,
10: at the time.
1: It was his wife at the time. Remember, it was his Christmas gift.
10: He got the Christmas gift, the book Cooking for One, from his wife, and then they got divorced shortly thereafter. This year for Sweetest Day, which was what, last Saturday.
1: Saturday.
10: Ken writes, "I received the book. Why do men fall asleep after sex?" I said to my wife, "I don't know." you'd have to have sex first.
14: Well, Ken's going to be getting that book Cooking for One soon, I guess. Yeah.
10: Ken will see in court.
17: Okay. I was in Vegas, and this 70-year-old woman was trying to pick me up.
14: Really?
17: Yeah, I'm at the bar, and she's like rubbing my leg underneath the table and stuff, and I'm a horny guy and stuff, but she's 70 years old. I said, the only way I could have sex with you is I've put the roofie in my drink.
7: So you did, right?
14: Well, yeah.
0: So in the morning.
14: A little cloudy.
17: But you're talking about the pregnancy thing. My daughter's pregnant.
14: She what? Is.
17: Yeah.
14: You're going to be a granddad?
17: I'm going to be a grand. Can you picture me as a grandpa? Oh,
14: no.
17: My God. Mm-hmm. Well, she gained 35 pounds. You know Robin. And she gained 35 pounds. Mm-hmm. And I said, man, how can you gain 35 pounds? Says, you're going to have to wean this kid off of nachos.
0: Is this her 35
1: first,
0: pounds.
1: Is this her first child?
0: It's her first child.
1: Oh, 35 pounds is nothing. I gained 60 with both of my kids.
0: Oh,
1: Bella,
0: you're kidding. Well, no. Your stretch marks must have stretch marks.
1: I don't have any stretch marks, smartass.
7: Oh, boy.
0: Oh,
7: I'm sorry.
0: Uh-huh. I took her out for dinner. I took her out for lobster. Mm-hmm. Man, she ate it like it was an apple.
14: Take it out of the shell first.
1: She has a baby growing inside her.
10: God.
1: She's allowed to do that.
10: Congratulations to both of you.
17: Well, she stepped on the scale and said, one at a time, please.
15: There you go.
14: Hello.
10: Christy, back to you.
1: Grandpa John. Are you going to be called Grandpa? What are you going to be called?
17: I don't know. I'm not really sure what
15: I got. $5 says he drops the kid. Who's with
18: him? Bob and Tom. Sanitized for your protection.
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2: Hey, welcome back to the Bob and Tom Show in the O'Reilly Auto Parts Studios. At the news desk, it's Christy Lee.
1: Hello.
2: Hello. There's Josh Arnold.
20: Hi there.
2: There's Ace Cosby.
20: Abby.
2: Uh-huh. I'm Chick. Hello, Tom.
10: Hello, Chick McGee. Coming up, a special edition of Sexy Time with Allie Breen in just a few minutes. Also, comedian Bill Engvall will be joining us a little bit later today. So I'm looking forward to that. We spoke with Jim Gaffigan earlier this morning. Great talking to Jim. If you go to his website, you can find out about all of his stops coming up, including Toledo and a bunch of spots in California and Bend, Oregon. And Jim also has that great bourbon out there. And you can grab that on his website. Father Time, it's called. And the newest batch is the only one still available. The first four batches all sold out. Be a nice Father's Day gift. Christy Lee is at the Bob and Tom News Desk. What else is happening over there?
1: Well, some men out there apparently are worried about their fertility and are turning to so-called sperm maxing. Amid a growing discourse on the so-called manosphere about a perceived lack of male virility.
10: See, right away I'm with you, Josh. You hear manosphere and anything maxing, I'm out.
20: Mm-hmm.
1: Some social media users are trying to increase the quality and quantity of their sperm through a variety of techniques.
20: Okay.
2: You know, manosphere speaks to me.
1: Does it? Are you
20: well,
1: in the...
20: it's being used to marginalize men. And
1: are you in the manosphere?
2: Off. I might be.
1: Okay. Some sperm maxing methods are straightforward, such as getting more sleep and eating a balanced diet. We all know how important that is. Others, like eating raw garlic and dipping one's testicles in ice water, are not backed by science.
10: You know, the guy that posted that, you know, he was just kidding and thought, watch this.
1: Well, if you're eating raw garlic, you're not going to be having sex, so I don't know how you're going to procreate. Health experts told The Guardian that while fertility rates are declining, the concept is being used to misinform people about men's health and take advantage of people online. Who would have thought?
10: Attention, ladies. Do not have sex with anyone who uses the word sperm maxing. We don't need these people breeding. What are the other maxing things we've had lately?
20: Looks.
1: Look maxing, yeah.
10: That's where it started?
20: Yeah, that's the first time I heard looks it was maxing. Looks maxing.
1: Yeah.
20: But we had another one, too.
1: It was men-related, too, wasn't it? Like...
2: I've never heard looks maxing.
20: Oh, yeah, you may have been out when we talked about
2: putting makeup on or something?
20: It's actually even kind of worse. It's like guys who would literally break their jaws so that they grow back.
2: Okay. Yeah.
1: So they have a different look.
20: Yeah.
2: Got it.
1: Maxing their look.
2: Mm-hmm.
1: The apparel company White Phosphor has created a new zero sugar beverage called Goth Girl Spit. They announced the collaboration with Echelon Energy Drinks on social media.
2: Is that right?
1: It included an image of a refrigerator full of energy drinks featuring a cartoon drawing of a salivating goth girl.
2: Hmm.
1: The company added, quote, "Real goth girl spit was only used for testing purposes only.
20: Ah.
1: This product does not contain actual goth girl spit." It was on sale May 28th. It already sold out.
3: This is different than the emo girl tears.
20: Yeah.
3: That does have genuine sadness right there in the bottle. I think for an extra $50, they'll baby burn it into your mouth.
2: That's right.
3: Come here, honey.
1: What's the difference between an emo girl and a goth girl?
20: Goth, emo is a little bit more downtrodden, whereas goth is more of a celebration of darkness.
1: Thank you.
20: Things like that. Yeah.
3: The black nails.
20: Gothic is the
3: heavy eye makeup. I mean, the other day we had Foot Juice. Remember that?
1: Oh, yeah. That was at a recent convention.
3: It was a live event. The ladies were putting their feet in buckets.
1: It was at an anime convention.
3: People were coming up and then drinking the...
2: remember it. I can't get over it.
3: You know, oh, by the way, correction on the story about the cop pulling the gun on his fellow cop.
1: Yeah.
3: Because he was microwaving fish and stinking up the... Everything about that story you read is correct. However, it was Myrtle Beach, South Carolina.
1: That's what
3: it was.
1: Figured.
3: A typo indicating, an error indicating it was in Florida.
1: Yeah.
3: By the way, this version of the story also points out that the officer who drew his gun on his fellow officer has been fired.
1: Oh.
2: Yeah, that might...
1: Yeah.
2: That might get you fired. Yeah.
1: Mm-hmm.
3: there has to be more to the story than just the smell of the fish.
1: I think.
3: So, okay, sorry.
1: Scientists have taken yeast found in the guts of a frozen mummy and used it to make sourdough bread.
20: Yikes.
2: No, thank you.
1: Following a recent analysis of the 5,300-year-old remains of Otezi the Iceman, researchers found evidence that both ancient and modern microbial life remain active in his well-preserved body. A researcher by the name of Mohammed Sirhan said soon after discovering Oetzi's body.
3: Well, this guy, Lee Harvey Sirhan.
1: Sirhan. Mohammed Sirhan.
2: His last name is Sirhan.
1: Sirhan.
2: Well, maybe that's like...
20: It's always awkward when he's in a place with an echo.
2: Maybe that's like Brown or Johnson.
1: Oretzi's body harbored cold-adapted yeast. The team wondered if they could use it for bread. Initial efforts did not work.
20: Good way to get cursed.
1: But after 3 months, Dr. Sirhan said we had a very, very good sourdough.
20: Okay. There's other... You can make your own yeast.
3: This guy... they spell it Oetzi.
1: Oetzi?
3: Yeah, he was found by hikers in the Italian Alps in 1971.
1: Probably seen a picture of him, you just don't remember it. Because it is a pretty famous mummified person.
20: Was it John Lone? Didn't he play Iceman?
2: Yeah.
3: There's a photograph.
2: That's a great movie, by the way.
20: That is a good movie.
2: That's a good movie.
3: There's the photograph of it. It looks like a shriveled up...
20: He looks like the Crypt Keeper.
2: Yeah. He looks like a balloon of a person that's been blown up too many times.
20: How and twisted then deflated. His one leg.
1: So I know. It looks like it's...
3: Run it by me again. I don't quite understand.
2: He's no Encino Man.
20: So there's yeast growing in the guts there.
1: Right.
20: And so they just scraped some of those and made the... Right. Instead of starting their own yeast, they just used that.
1: Would you eat that?
20: No, because again, it might taste delicious, but it's cursed.
1: I agree.
20: You don't mess with these mummies.
1: No.
3: Well, because we had the... they can make a beer also, right?
20: From
3: yeast?
1: Yes.
3: Because we had the story of the beer from the mommy parts?
20: The vaginal flora?
1: Of some porn actress or something.
3: Yeah. I don't know. Oh, here it is.
20: Oh, you don't like mommy parts? That's a shame.
3: No, I'm thinking about making bread from this guy's...
20: Just there to make mommy parts. You kind of gagged there.
3: And here we go. An internet model says she's part of a project to create a beer using her vaginal yeast. The Polish brewery called the Order of Yanni is using a vaginal smear to brew.
2: No, the caps go on the top.
3: by the way, of course, she has an OnlyFans account.
2: So we can get a picture of her?
3: I'll have to look it up.
2: What's her name again? Yanni?
3: Her name is Caitlin Siragusa.
20: Oh.
2: Uh-oh.
3: Like, remember the great Tony
1: Siragusa? Yeah.
3: Same spelling. Caitlin, she's out there with a beer made of her...
17: veg.
3: Pabst Smear Blue Ribbon. You talk about Bush beer.
2: Pabst Smear. Is that named after the guy who did the first one, Pabst? Pabst Smear?
20: That's a good question.
1: Oh,
20: did
1: P-A-P?
20: Dr. Pap invent that smear?
2: Yeah. Pabst Smear?
20: Maybe.
2: You were pre-med, Tom. Help me.
3: I don't know. I'm guessing.
2: Yeah,
3: you
2: right?
3: think?
1: I'm going to look it up right now.
3: But Pabst is a little bit different.
2: Right.
20: Well, yeah.
3: I don't know if Pap
1: got this. Yeah. It originated in the 1920s with a Greek physician by the name of Dr. Georgios. Oh, boy.
3: Oh, Papalopoulos?
1: Papalionos, or something. Sure. Yeah.
3: I'm glad they went with just the pap part.
1: Yeah, me too. But he would pronounce it.
3: No one would get one. It would be too complicated.
2: Yeah. Happy smear.
3: Thank you very much. Now, tell me what you got coming up. I think we're going to talk
1: coming
3: with...
1: Coming up, we have Allie, I believe.
3: Oh, we're going to do sexy time?
1: Yeah, I think so.
2: That sounds weird when you say it that way. Sexy time! No, you say...
3: Sexy time.
2: That's it.
3: With Allie Breen coming up next. Special edition. Also, comedian Bill Engvall on the way.
2: Man, you do that to me and ask me to a pillow fight, and I'm yours.
3: Oh, thank you.
20: That's...
3: I can't wait. everybody's talking about weight loss these days and those injections. I just saw one of those commercials last night. Who was it? Not Shaq. Charles Barkley, I think it was. He stabs himself with a thing, and it's an injectable GLP-1. 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
13: Joey. Yeah, Joey, you sound pretty together, man. I swear to God you do. I mean, most kids today are sniveling punks who want everything handed to them on a silver platter. But best thing about running a lemonade stand, man, is you get to be your own boss. Think about it, man. You don't have to worry about some numbnuts threatening to write you up just because you take a nap in the afternoon. And for your information, Randy, it wasn't due to extreme laziness anyways. It was because I was drunk. You gotta write yourself up for being a jerk-faced idiot who smells like a monkey butt. I'll say it right to your face. But, man, back to the lemonade stand. Yep. The thing you gotta remember is that you don't make jack on the drinks, unless you're living in Mayberry in 1959. You'll only sell a couple of pity glasses to your grandma anyways. Even your loser dad can't afford one since he got kicked to the curb. Face it, man, there's no way you can compete with the liquid bitch slap that's contained in a 2 liter of Mountain Dew. What you want to concentrate on is your impulse purchases. For example, man, I bet you'd be surprised how much you can make selling your mom's bras to the other kids in the neighborhood. Just dig some out of the dirty clothes hamper. Don't worry if they're a little funky. That makes me more valuable. Yeah. I swear to God it does, man. Also, man, if you got some magic markers, scissors, and construction paper, heck, you can make your own lottery tickets. I mean, there's lots of stuff you can do, Joey. I swear to God, this one time I soaked one of my dad's belts in soy sauce. I pawned it off as beef jerky. I swear to God I did, man. And if your dad smokes, man, swipe some smokes from his pack and sell them as Lucy's. Now you're like a convenience store for rugrats. Good luck with the stand, man. And remember, I get a 10% franchise fee. That's state law. Look it up, Joey. And you can send me some cash or I can take it out in bras. Depends on how stacked your mom is anyways.
21: The views expressed by Donnie's Mail Sack do not necessarily represent the views and opinions of the Bob and Tom Show. I swear to God they don't.
3: Hello, Bob and Tom Show.
23: And that's okay.
24: Hey, this is Rick from Edwardsburg. How you guys doing?
3: Hey, Rick. Great, Rick. How are you?
24: Oh, I couldn't be any better.
15: What'd you do to yourself, sir?
23: He couldn't be any better.
3: See?
1: What a great attitude.
3: A happy ending.
24: Yeah.
3: Well, what happened to you, Rick?
24: Well, 3 years ago, I was pulling a case of beer off a shelf at the store.
15: I like this already.
1: Wait a minute.
15: So you dialed with your good arm.
3: Uh-huh.
24: Yeah. And I pulled out the ligaments in my elbow.
3: By
24: so,
3: just,
24: after cortisone shots and physical therapy later, 3 years, I'm still wearing a brace part-time.
3: Are you really?
24: Yeah.
15: But did you spill the beer?
24: The beer was okay.
15: Okay, thank God.
3: But it's not your drinking arm, right?
24: Yeah, it is, but I switched to light beer now, so I'm all right.
23: Hear what he said? He switched to light beer. Yeah.
15: Sir, you need to start writing for Bob Zaney. That is a fine joke, sir.
3: Thanks, Rick.
10: We don't know anything about you, Christian. Are you a married guy, single guy?
25: I am married. I got married this past August. I am one of those lucky men. I'm one of those at-first-sight situations. I met my wife. I looked at her, and I said, oh, my God. This is the woman I want to spend the next 4 to 7 years with.
3: Wow. Wow, that's huge.
23: That is an exciting time, isn't it, Christian?
25: Isn't it sweet?
23: Yes,
25: isn't
23: it is.
25: Sweet?
3: That is lovely. How's it going?
25: You know, it's not bad. Uh-huh. She travels with me a lot, you know, not as often as I like. I love traveling with my wife because every time we go away together, we play this really fun game. It's called, How Is This My Fault?
26: Did you miss this morning show? Don't worry. You can catch it this afternoon with the Bob and Tom All Day Replay on Bob and Tom Radio.
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1: Hi.
2: She's at the news desk. There's Jessica Halsman.
27: Hello.
2: There's Josh Arnold.
20: Just polished off a bowl of Karn checks. Good stuff there.
1: I eat them dry.
20: Yeah.
2: Sometimes that hits the spot. Yeah, milk, far too much flavor. There's Ace Cosby.
28: Hello.
2: I'm Chick McGee. Hello, Tom.
3: I'm like a dry corn checks to make you want to sandpaper your tongue.
2: You can't beat
1: corn checks.
2: Raisin bran and Honey Nut Cheerios together. You can't beat it. I don't know why more people don't make it.
3: This weekend, we have to try the... the special new Dairy Queen. Apparently, it's the you can dip it in. What was it?
1: Cinnamon Toast Crunch.
3: Oh,
1: yeah.
20: CTC, baby.
3: Mm. I gotta try that. Now, we're trying to get hooked up. Well, we hooked up with Allie. There we go. She's back in the U.S. of A. International traveler. Allie Breen has joined us. Allie, you were at the French Open yesterday?
0: I was, yes. It was really fun. It was crazy weather, though. It was sunny, and then we had a hailstorm right at the end of the third match.
1: Whoa.
0: So...
3: Now, yeah. I know the previous week it was 95 degrees in Paris. Was it still really hot?
0: No, it was like 75 or something at the hottest. And then, yeah, hailstorm. It was like intermittent rain. So they have a cover for the court, but there are a few little like open areas where it was raining inside on the people on the upper deck. It was crazy.
3: Well, you're back in the USA.
0: Yes.
3: And it's time for the show Sexy Time, in which people are kind enough to write letters asking for us to help them with their love troubles. They can reach you at Allibreen. Allie Breen, what have you got for us today?
0: Dear Allie, my girlfriend went on Ozempic and she looks great and we're having way more fun in life. We go out a lot and she's getting attention from other men, which turns her on. But when we go home, our sex life hasn't increased at all. We have sex once a week and I try for more, but no luck. Is this a sign she's going to leave me?
20: Boy, wow,
3: there's a lot going on
0: here.
3: That
0: was a jump.
20: We really jumped to the worst possible scenario there.
1: Yeah,
20: he
1: did.
20: Yeah.
1: Whoa.
3: Is the implication here that they were having more sex prior to her using Ozempic?
4: I don't think
0: so. I think the same amount of sex.
1: Oh, I was going to say, because I've done a deep dive on a lot of this weight loss drug stuff, and one of the side effects can be a loss of sexual desire. You don't have that. You're just not horny anymore. So I don't know what I'm trying to say here.
4: Kind of like having a baby. You're like, I never want to have sex again.
20: You lose your libido.
1: Thank you. That's what I'm looking
3: for. Wait a second. Allisman, you just had a baby a couple weeks ago, right?
4: It was 3 months ago, but it seems like
3: 2 weeks.
1: You don't ever want to have sex again, right?
4: I don't even know what's going on down there right now.
3: Nothing's going to go in there because nothing's coming out.
4: Pretty much.
3: after what came out, I'm done, right? Is that what you're saying?
4: Pretty much. It's a little scary. Okay. But for her, it just seems like she enjoys the attention from other guys. Couldn't you try role playing? Maybe that would... spice it up.
20: Maybe.
0: There we go.
1: Maybe once a week's just enough for her. I mean, that's...
20: So what does he do then?
0: Right.
1: He learned to live with it, or...
23: Have we done one of the surveys? The average number of times the average couple do it in a week?
20: I think the last time we did it was 5, and we all kind of went, whoa, that's...
1: 5 in a week?
20: Yeah, the last time we talked about it.
0: That's pretty amazing.
23: I thought it was 3.
20: That's where we sort of landed.
23: Oh, okay.
20: Yeah.
3: I think maybe he should go, you're looking great thanks to these Ozempic injections, and now it's time for the old beef injection.
20: Right? Maybe that would increase your sex life.
23: And then you know what? You hit her with a pillow.
3: Now, Allie, I was making the following suggestion to Christy.
23: No, it wasn't. You were absolutely guaranteeing this, and it means sex. Go ahead.
3: Let's just say Christy's husband, Andy, is brushing his teeth.
0: Yeah.
3: And he finishes. This is in the evening, presumably.
1: Mm-hmm. Right before bed.
3: Yeah, it's right before bedtime. And he puts on the toothbrush, and Christy whacks him with a pillow. This is going to lead to frolicking.
23: This sounds
3: fun.
23: Much worse than I remember.
3: It's going to be fun, and the next thing you know, they're going to be engaged.
0: Why'd you do that?
1: Exactly.
20: You're exactly right, Allie.
23: What the hell's wrong with you?
20: What's happening here?
0: Yeah, what the hell?
20: This is sort of classic Tom behavior, where he likes something.
1: Uh-huh.
20: It's very obvious. And when we were talking about it earlier, that he loves this.
0: He has some image in his head of what's going to happen.
20: And therefore assumes this is just how life is.
3: Well, I mean, it's a lot better than you put down the toothbrush and someone walks in, did you see what just happened on the news? You're not going to believe
20: nobody's arguing that it's not better than that.
1: Of course it's better than that. But all you'd have to, I mean, you don't have to hit him with a pillow.
23: This gets back to my Tom. Your memories, your experiences aren't everyone's. And you just assume they are. Everybody went to camp. Everybody had oil paintings made of themselves when they were 6. Everybody, father.
20: Also, Allie.
23: Works for the Supreme Court.
20: You've been in a pillow fight at some point in your life, Allie.
0: Oh, yes, definitely.
20: Did you ever get to the point where the pillows burst open and feathers were flying everywhere?
3: Of course.
0: Never.
20: No, of course. See? Did you hear Tom? Of course.
1: Because it happens in the movies.
5: See, and, no, because and, I, my mom bought quality bedding.
20: He grew up in an episode of Facts of Life.
1: No, yeah. Yeah. If your mother bought quality bedding, they wouldn't tear
23: and
1: apart.
23: And he automatically assumes Allie did because he has this, somehow, this romantic version of Allie.
0: Mm-hmm. Yes.
23: It's like, of the course, Allie.
0: My life. Just of course.
5: I think, Allie, if this new, whatever, French boyfriend of yours... don't you think it'd be really hot if you were you're in some fancy hotel, you're in the Four Seasons with this guy in Jamaica, and all of a sudden you brush your teeth, you get whacked with a pillow. You
20: see,
5: know,
20: that's again, you're phrasing it wrong. It's not, don't you think it would be really hot? What you mean is, that would be hot if somebody did that to me. Yes. I would find that
5: okay,
20: hot.
5: Allie, your assignment for, when are you going to see, what's this guy's name again? Frederico?
0: Cyrus.
5: Cyrus?
23: Cyrus. You're dating former Secretary of State Cyrus Vance?
5: Wow.
20: And you can say Cyrus as many times. It's forever for Rico.
5: So you whack Cyrus with a pillow.
0: Yeah.
5: Let me know what happens.
0: Yeah, he's going to be so confused. He's going to be like, are we five? What's happening? Why are you trying to start a pillow?
5: And then you say, no, you are seven, monsieur.
1: What?
23: So you like
1: French.
23: The French accent, too.
1: He's from
23: in the pillow
1: Switzerland.
5: Fight. I thought he was French.
1: No.
5: Well, Switzerland's French. Same thing. Okay. They just surrender quicker.
23: Okay. You know what? Right. When you're right, you're right.
5: Let's get to our next letter. This one didn't work.
20: This one?
23: this letter's broken.
5: We can't help you, lady.
1: You haven't let
20: lady,
1: her talk.
20: It was a man. All right.
23: Lady, we can't help you, lady.
1: Poor Allie.
23: You don't listen to anything anybody does anymore. You just don't listen.
20: He's made it very clear he's not interested in
1: any of us.
20: Any person.
1: No.
23: It's him. And the sun goes around him.
5: I'm going to be getting letters from guys that have gotten these pillow fights. They're going to thank me.
20: Thank me.
5: We'll okay. See.
0: Yeah, Tom thinks he's starting a trend. It's going to be a new romantic thing that's happening.
5: It'll be called Pillow Fight Maxing. It'll be the next one. And we were talking about this maxing stuff. The latest one, by the way, Allie, is, what is it, sperm maxing.
1: Yes.
5: We had fiber maxing, looks maxing, protein maxing, and ball maxing. Mm-hmm. This is the new phrase in the internet.
0: Wow. What's sperm maxing? There's trying to just increase your voice.
5: Yes. Because what is it? Sperm.
1: Male virility.
5: Sperm counts
1: down.
5: Are way down internationally for some reason. But
0: okay.
20: 5K.
5: Guys are being told to dip their sacks in ice water by morons on the internet. I'm sorry. Okay. Well, let's move forward. What have we got, Allie?
0: Dear Allie, I met a guy on Hinge and we got really serious after 2 months. Occasionally, I can't get a hold of him from like 4 p.m. on, and he'll just say he took a nap or went to bed early with the ringer off, but it worries me a little bit. He's definitely protective of his phone when we're together, and I've never been able to glance and see who he's texting or what's going on, and it's always face down on a table or couch when I'm with him. How big of a red flag is this?
1: Big.
4: He's home with his family after 4 p.m., right? Like,
1: well,
4: after
1: could
4: work.
1: Be. He could be married.
0: Probably. Yeah, meaning like wife and kids.
4: Yeah.
0: Yeah.
1: If they got serious after 2 months, I call that love bombing quickly. And yeah, if he's hiding things, that's crazy.
20: Well, we don't know that he's actually hiding anything. That's just...
1: Yeah, but if you're not available after 4 o'clock...
4: Surely you could reach him at 5.
1: Yeah.
20: You would think he would go... Come on. You would think he would say like, hey, I'll talk to you tomorrow. I'm going to go to bed early.
1: Right.
20: Like
1: he'd
20: be... Yeah, proactive.
4: I sleep 16 hours a day.
20: But I'm a phone down guy. And no matter where I'm at.
0: Oh, interesting.
20: Because I got so used to putting it face down so that if it goes off while I'm here at work, it doesn't distract me. And also, if I'm at dinner with people, I always just keep my phone down.
5: Well, you're supposed to want to protect the glass.
20: And I also, that's also...
5: You're supposed to put it down to protect the glass.
20: That was also a fear of mine, was that... I was protecting it, or I felt like I was protecting it more by keeping it down.
1: Yeah.
20: So, but that's something. But that's something I explain when I am with people.
1: You're not hiding.
5: We seem to get a lot of letters with the same theme, which is
0: I
5: want to get a hold of his phone and look at his phone and blah blah blah.
20: Anyone I'm in a relationship with, I always say, anytime you want to look at my phone, just ask me and I will hand it to you because I don't care.
5: Do you make suggestions?
20: How so?
5: Once they get on your phone, if you want to see some really hot picture.
20: Yeah, yeah. Go to the folder marked playtime.
0: Wait, oh, no. Josh, has any girl ever taken you up on that? Has any girl ever been like, show me your phone?
20: They haven't. No.
23: Go to the folder marked pillow fight.
5: Hot. Let's get to our next letter. We're speaking with comedian Ally Breen, and I'll spell it for you because you want to reach her, of course. A-L-L-I-B-R-E-E-N. Ally is a New York City-based international comedian, and she is the host of Sexy Time. What else have you got, Ally?
0: Dear Ally, I'm a stepmom to two high schoolers, and their mom has full custody. We have them on the weekends, and the kids swear openly, wear tiny crop tops and short skirts. I'm pretty sure the oldest is drinking. I want to reprimand them, but my husband said it'll just start a war. What would you guys do here?
4: They're not your kids, right?
0: Oh. Yeah.
4: Don't mess with it.
1: This is a tough one.
5: I think Ollie's right. Hey, look.
1: Yeah, I know, but at least talk to him and have him try to get something done.
0: Maybe lean in. Be like, I'm not your mom. Go get tattoos. Let's push this further.
4: Right.
0: You're your mom's face when you show up.
23: Let's put you on the pill. Let's go.
5: Go get tattoos.
1: Let's show mommy and let's all get matching tattoos. Yeah, that'd be good.
5: We can't fix this one.
1: Oh, that's a tough. Let's move on. Ending.
0: This one's, broad question. Dear Ally, does a woman want a man with a great body and small penis, or an average body or bad body and large penis?
20: This is a great question. What do you think, Ally? What's your preference?
0: I think everything has to be, like, proportionate. I think I like a pretty good body. It doesn't have to be great. And also a pretty good penis. It doesn't have to be huge.
23: Pretty good penis.
20: Okay, but let's go ahead and just stick with this strict scenario. There are two men in front of you, and you have to choose one. One, what you consider to be a terrible body, but a great-looking wiener, or the other, a great body, but a small, almost useless.
1: Is it that small that it's useless?
20: Well, so what are you going
0: that's
20: for?
0: That's really hard, actually. I mean,
23: it's not really, never really
20: even
23: hard.
20: I shouldn't say useless. You can have, you'll be able to have sex with either, but.
0: Right, I need it to be really hard, so I don't know how to.
5: does the personality come in at all?
20: Not in this case. Look.
0: If it's your significant other, I'd maybe say not great body, good penis.
20: Okay.
0: But really big is the problem, because I don't care about really big.
1: I don't really big just, either.
0: Yeah.
20: That can be a negative, can't it?
1: Yes, it can.
0: Yeah, totally. You guys,
20: I've had many complaints.
23: That explains a lot.
4: I don't think it matters how big it is if they don't know how to use it either. You know what I mean? Cool.
5: Yeah, we're getting too many... factors involved here,
20: it's just these basic parameters that the letter writer has laid out.
5: And wasn't the assumption back in the day that it was vulgar being large, and all the Greek statues were small because
20: it was considered gauche, which is hilarious. Mm-hmm. Boy, look at that guy's huge rod. Yes. How tacky!
5: Look at that Adonis like slave with the huge rod. You don't like him, do you, sweetie? That's vulgar.
20: And after Labor Day.
23: Hello.
5: We have time for one more letter, Ally. What have you got?
0: Dear Ally, I caught my husband sending flirty texts with a coworker. He says it's his work wife and it's kind of a joke and nothing's ever gone past the texting. Uh-huh. I told him that's still cheating and still a violation. Oh, my cats are at my camera. And still a violation. I said that he has to stop and he said they're just friends and I'm overreacting. What should I do?
20: Ah, man. If you really want him to stop and you told him that he should stop.
5: No. What is the nature of the texts? Are they
1: flirty?
5: Okay, then that's a problem.
4: Yeah.
20: It's not cheating, though. He's just flirting.
1: Yeah. We'll let you know.
0: I mean, but that is the precursor, kind of.
20: Sure, yes. I get that.
5: If it's done in a way that it could be perceived as being,
20: but one of the problems,
5: a joke,
20: is potentially that you went to him and said you are cheating, and that's where he said you're overreacting. I agree with him, but he needs to stop if you're not cool with it, or he needs to tell you that he stopped. Let's be honest.
4: Just lie.
1: Yeah.
4: That'd have been better.
5: Okay.
23: That's right. You know, don't ever shortchange an argument when you just lie.
20: Exactly. Yeah. Yeah. That's real easy. Okay, honey, I won't do that anymore.
23: Yes, sir.
5: Now, Allie, Allie's holding her big black pussy cat. Allie, are you working in the city this weekend?
0: Yes. I will be at the comic strip tonight, and I'm going to be at Sheba's Speakeasy this weekend.
5: Then are you going to be in the United States of America for any length of time, or are you going back to Switzerland?
0: Yes, I'll be in the USA until the end of the month. I don't think I'm going back.
20: You should hear the conversation around here, Allie. They're more concerned about where you are than they are their own children.
1: Tom, he lives in London.
23: And I just want to say that Christy is really happy for you.
1: I am
23: you
1: so envious.
23: With you trying.
1: It's awesome.
23: You traveling around the globe at a moment's notice.
0: She's very happy.
5: I'd
0: love to come out and visit in London.
5: I did a little research during this during our interview with you, and apparently in the Swiss consider a pillow to the back of the head one of the most erotic.
20: Oh, is that right?
5: Yes, I think.
1: No, they do.
23: Internet can verify any harebrained scheme you want to come up with.
5: I want you to wrap Federico in the back of the head with
1: his name something. Is Cyrus.
5: Yes. Does he smoke Galois? What are those things called?
0: Reaction is. He's going to be so confused.
5: No, does he smoke American cigarettes?
23: He smokes Players.
0: No. Like everyone else, he vapes.
5: Everyone's a vapor.
0: Now. Oh.
5: Yeah. Oh, get ready to rent an iron lung.
1: Oh, jeez.
5: Okay. Allie, we'll see you.
0: Bye, guys.
1: Bye, Allie.
20: I think she's going to stop calling.
23: I can't call today. My husband's on the lung today. He can't be left alone.
5: Yeah, we rent it. He only has it from 10 to 2.
23: That's right.
5: We got to wheel it.
23: We're on a lung sharing program.
5: Got to wheel it next door right now.

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6: You think that's considered foreplay?
0: Absolutely.
6: Really?
0: If you hit Andy...
7: If you hit him in any way, it's foreplay.
0: Brushing his teeth, he puts the toothbrush down, you whack him with a pillow, absolute invitation for mayhem of all sorts, primarily ending in a, you know, the old in out. I'm just saying.
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7: Hey, welcome back to the Bob and Tom Show. We are in the O'Reilly Auto Parts Studio. Chrissy Lee at the news desk.
6: Hello.
7: There's Jessica Halsman.
10: Hi.
7: There's Josh Arnold.
11: Hi, Chickster.
7: Hey, man. There's Ace Cosby.
12: Hey.
7: Hello. I'm Chick. Hello, Tom.
0: Hello, Chick. I'm just doing some homework over here.
6: Doing your history?
0: Well, I don't understand.
6: It's June 4th.
0: Oh, we have to do that?
6: I was just trying to read about this
0: this mummy that they made the sourdough bread from the I don't understand how that works. And then there's this thing that they made this beer out of the lady's vaginal swab.
6: That's
0: yikes. Okay, I'm sorry. It is time for Today in History, is that correct?
11: Yeah.
0: I'm looking it up. I got
7: June 4th. You're looking it up right now.
0: Yeah, here it is.
7: What would you tell me? My God, man.
0: Oh. Christy, we can do this in a few minutes. I just noticed this. June 4th is National Old Maids Day.
6: Yeah, I have that story coming up.
11: Old Maids Day?
6: Old Maids Day.
11: The game?
6: No. Actual old maids for women who never married.
7: What is there an age limit for old? What would that be, Christy?
6: Well, according to an article from June 4th, 1982, this gathering of Old Maids Day, which started in 1948, they ranged from 75 years old down to an age where hope still flickered, is how they...
7: Oh. So like 75 all the way down to 29?
6: Maybe, if you're still thinking that it might happen.
11: Does a maiden become a maid? Is it like...
6: So if you've never had...
11: I know this isn't the case, but if it's like you're a maiden until you're 35 and then you're a maid.
6: I don't know.
10: You start perimenopause and it's over.
11: Right.
0: I think it's you become an old maid when your last cat dies.
6: Oh,
11: that would be an old maid.
10: Oh, you just keep them reproducing. You would think
11: they are cat factories.
6: Marion Richards, who held the first Old Maid's Day in 1948, reportedly created it in honor of old maids and their community. They contribute to their communities and to their families.
7: And how rotten and awful men are.
6: And she had hoped that it would be as popular as Mother's Day. We'd have Mother's Day, Old Maid's Day.
11: Oh, I see.
0: That really isn't a compliment.
11: Well, I was going to say, was it sort of an attempt to
6: make it more...
11: Yeah.
6: Yes.
11: Make it less of a stigma.
6: Yes. You had an old maid in your life, didn't you?
0: Yeah, my aunt.
6: Yes.
0: My aunt.
11: Would she refer to herself as an old maid?
0: No, but I think it would be insulting.

0: whole thing of, hey, it's Old Maid's Day.
1: Or would she refer to herself as a lesbian?
0: I don't think she
2: would.
0: They
2: were trying to own it.
3: Yes.
2: They were trying to take the power back.
1: Well, think about it. Hey, I hear you're a mother. Hey, I hear you're an old maid.
2: I know it, dude.
1: Yeah. Right?
4: Is that the same as spinster?
2: Yeah.
4: Old maid, which I don't know where spinster comes from.
0: Spinster is a classier way to do it, and there's no good card game.
4: Oh. Yeah.
0: if you can play old maid or go fish.
1: aren't there like crazy wonderful characters in Old Maid, like Billy Goat or something?
2: Oh, really?
1: I think so.
0: Yeah, God, I haven't played that in age. Okay, it's time for today in history. Sorry. This is a good one. It just shows how important a good name is. In 1896, Henry Ford drove his first automobile. It wasn't called a car. It wasn't called an automobile. Anybody remember what it was called?
1: A horseless carriage.
0: Nope.
2: That would have been my guess.
3: Me too.
0: It was called a quadricycle.
3: Oh,
2: I love it. Love it.
1: Whoa.
0: A quadricycle. That didn't stick, fortunately. And it's a famous episode because four young punks stole his hubcaps. that very first ride. 1974, Chick McGee, you'll remember this. 10-cent beer night at a Cleveland Indians game.
1: Yeah, good old Cleveland. They never disappoint.
0: They had to forfeit the game.
1: And was that the same night they had mini bat night?
0: No, but that would have been real bad.
1: Yeah, I mean, it was awful to start with, but there were 10-cent beer night, and there were people who shouldn't have been drinking beer.
2: We need a document. We need an ESPN.
1: Yeah.
0: 30 for 30. Yeah. They, it says here, umpire Nestor Shylock.
1: Yep.
0: Was struck in the head by a seat that someone threw.
3: Oh, my gosh.
1: I plainly remember him calling games.
0: They stopped the game in the ninth inning and ruled it a forfeit.
1: Yep.
0: The guy's name was Nestor Shylock?
1: Absolutely.
3: What a name.
0: Oh, probably didn't demand a pound of flesh.
2: No.
0: From one of the. This is a famous. Anybody remember this? In 1976, it's been called, quote, the gig that changed the world. 40 people were in the audience to watch the newly formed band The Sex Pistols play at the Lesser Free Trade Hall in Manchester, England.
2: I think, wasn't it a case of the right people with enough influence were there watching that?
0: Yeah. Among them, Morrissey.
3: Oh, well.
0: two guys from the Buzzcocks. Yeah. Peter Hook from Joy Division.
2: Yeah, like it started a whole thing. I guess they didn't have influence at the time, but they were inspired.
3: Right.
1: Were the Buzzcocks not more popular?
2: I don't know enough about them.
3: Me either.
2: If I've heard a song, I may not even know it. I should check them out.
0: Well, I mean, if you've heard, what was it, God Save the Queen, I think instead of, it should be called the night they decided being able to play the instruments wasn't important.
2: Well, there's a certain, talking to you about punk is.
3: Yeah, we don't need to.
1: You know.
0: Born in the USA, released by Bruce Springsteen on this date in 1984.
1: That's the same mouth who thinks Zappa's a genius. Okay?
0: much more popular than Bryan Adams' Born in Canada album.
2: Yeah, that didn't fly. I mean, even in Canada, they weren't all that interested.
0: Yeah, let's do some birthdays here. I love this guy. Bruce Dern.
3: Mm-hmm.
2: Yeah, he's fantastic.
3: Yeah.
0: He's the father of Laura Dern.
4: Laura Dern, okay. Mm-hmm.
0: Bruce is a great actor. He's been in all kinds
1: of... And also the father of... Trevor Lawrence, the quarterback for the Jacksonville Jaguars.
2: Yes.
3: I can see that.
1: Look it up.
3: Lou.
0: Let's see. This guy's great. Born in 1956, uh-oh. Keith David.
2: He is great.
3: Oh, I just watched that. He was an Officer and a Gentleman, right?
2: Yeah, good actor. Yeah.
1: He does voice work.
2: No, that's David Keith.
3: I'm confused. Yeah, sorry.
0: Yeah, David Keith is the white guy.
2: Yeah, an Officer and a Gentleman.
0: Keith David's the black dude.
2: Something about Mary. He's Marky Post. He's the dad.
3: Okay.
0: He's voiceover king.
1: Something with Emilio and Charlie Sheen.
2: Men at Work.
1: He's in that. Yeah.
4: The president on Rick and Morty.
2: Yeah. Okay. And he's They Live.
0: From SNL, happy birthday, 1969. Horatio Sanz. This is true, by the way. It's not here, but I read somewhere that after he got SNL, he was in an improv group. And after he left, they called it Sanz Horatio.
2: Isn't that something?
0: No, really. That's not a joke.
2: Oh, okay.
0: I would have gotten an appropriate laugh had it been one. We'll skip this guy. He's in trouble.
1: Wait, which guy's that?
4: I want to know.
1: Come on, we're adults.
3: In trouble.
0: Russell Brand.
4: Oh. What'd he do?
1: Well, we all know.
3: He's
4: recently.
0: Yeah, he's
1: he took a few liberties with apparently. Evidently.
0: Angelina Jolie was born in this date in 1975.
1: There's a weirdo. Did you see her kiss her brother? Gee, many Christmas.
0: And
1: I'll
0: then,
1: never forget that.
0: 1981, so happy birthday, friend of the show, T.J. Miller.
3: Oh, yeah, he was here recently.
0: And then, I don't know this guy, 1990, Evan Spiegel, not the catalog, but the co-founder of Snapchat.
2: Mm. Oh.
3: Wow. He's doing all right.
1: They're Spiegel.
0: Yeah, for those that think Facebook requires too many words, if you wanted to speak quick.
2: Do people like Snapchat still?
3: My kids still use it occasionally.
2: Oh, okay.
3: Yeah, I think they have like their own group, like a small group of friends that they snap with.
0: What do you got coming up, Christy Lee?
3: Coming up, we have a bazooka and leaf. Do you think it's a bazooka or a leaf blower? We'll find out.
2: Oh.
3: And I have a story that is going to infuriate you.
2: Okay.
3: About the art world.
2: Oh, I love this. Yeah.
0: Oh, yeah. This thing is still out there.
3: Yeah. And Josh hates it. Also, we were going to talk about something we never got to last week, the fully electric Ferrari and the pet translator.
0: That's super cool.
3: Yeah.
0: I don't believe it for a second.
3: Oh, it'd be great.
1: Well, they
3: can
1: really translate cats, though. They hate you. They really hate you. That cat hates you.
0: We're coming right back to the O'Reilly Auto Parts Studios. 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

in Chuck E. Cheese hell, Chuck E. Cheese hell. 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

0: we're talking to comedian Mark Sweeney. Mark is a kind of a man's. You're kind of a man's man.
1: I'm a man's man.
0: You were a Marine. Now you live in a condo by yourself.
2: What's a typical date like for Mark Sweeney?
1: I don't know.
0: Rotting in the refrigerator.
1: Usually end with, "That's him, officer."
0: I thought it was a fire extinguisher. Yeah. It's bear spray.
3: No. Seriously, has it been a while since you've like called a woman and said, "Would you like to go to dinner?" Or
1: Yeah, it has been.
3: Really?
1: Yeah.
3: Usually, just picking up chicks at shows or what?
1: No, I don't. Like I said, you know, it's just I've been on a dry spell.
2: Really? Not even a dork and a waitress or anything like that.
1: I've never done that.
0: Do you have any delicacy at all?
1: I've never. That's one thing I learned early on.
4: Dork and a waitress.
1: Never mess with the staff because
2: you're
1: always going
2: to
1: go back.
2: Though? I don't see you adhering to that rule all that much. But
1: well,
2: that's just
1: I did because you know because it's awkward and then you go back. And if you don't want to hook up again, you know, she's there, you're there. There's just this awkward tension.
4: Next thing you know, there's a drink being thrown on stage.
1: Yeah, exactly. Or, you know, she tells, "Hey, Sweeney brought me back to the condo. Not only did he do me without a condom, he emptied my wallet." "All right, Mark, well, thanks for coming by. No longer booking you at our room."
2: Wow, that was almost...
0: "Hey, Captain Maturity, want to meet your daughter?"
4: That was almost a
1: little
4: too real.
1: Yeah, almost too real. Yeah, that's another one. "Hi, you want to meet your son?"
2: Wait a minute. Oh, what? What?
1: I'm not even...
0: I told you to give me the light.
2: I clearly said, give me the light
0: before you know who gets you nowhere.
1: Yeah.
5: Yeah, I'm sorry.
0: Comedian Nathan Trenholm in the studio with us. Now, Nathan, where are you living now?
6: I'm living in Los Angeles now. Mm-hmm. And I live with a guy and a girl. And actually, the last time I was in town, I had some cookies. And I offered some of the cookies to my roommates. And the girl just got all mad at me. She's like, "Nathan, I'm an actress. Actresses can't have carbohydrates." I was like, "You know, you mispronounce that word. Uh-huh. It's pronounced waitress. You're a waitress."
7: And now, from the Bob and Tom Archives, we dust off another classic. classic. A moment of frivolity.
0: Here we go. Now, I've got a slightly different version of a story we had yesterday. This is from the BBC.
6: Uh-huh.
0: Yeah. Heavy use of mobile phones.
3: Oh, about the sperm count?
0: By which I think they mean cell phones. May damage men's fertility. We had a different story about this. Researchers found those men who used a cell phone for 4 hours or more a day had fewer sperm.
3: Right.
0: And those they had moved less well and were of poorer quality. The study involved 364 men. It was presented to the American Society for Reproductive Medicine in New Orleans. An expert in the UK said it was unlikely the phones were to blame because they were not in use near the testicles. This is what I was asking yesterday.
4: Right.
0: It may be because the men were sedentary and using the phones that was the cause of the problem. What's your problem, Chick?
8: If you're using your phone or your it's close to your testicles, yeah.
4: you're probably talking out your ass.
8: Probably talking out your ass.
0: So in other words, you're in sales.
4: Oh my. Come on. They probably gave the phones to guys who had lazy sperm to begin with.
0: Yeah, who knows? Maybe it's from the stress of guys that are working hard.
4: Could be.
0: Maybe that's what it is. People
4: could
0: who
4: be.
0: Run their phones working hard all day and they're stressed out and their sperms are, I don't know, sperms? Is that a word?
4: Sperms? Yeah.
0: Can you have sperms?
3: Sperm?
4: Sperm?
3: No,
0: I think isn't sperm the plural of sperm?
8: Spermal.
3: I think sperm is the plural of sperm.
4: Spermal.
8: Spermal, that's with a U.
4: Mm-hmm.
3: A woman claims
4: spermal equinox,
0: now that there's,
4: isn't it?
0: The good news is you don't have to add a bunch of kids to your cell phone plan.
4: No.
0: Because you're going to be impotent or whatever the word is. So
4: it's a money saver.
0: There we go. I can't. I'd like to see more on that. I don't believe it. Chick, do you think that's the case? Do you?
8: I don't think so, no.
0: Okay, here we go. This is my favorite
8: I've
0: kind
8: had
0: of story.
8: A vasectomy, though. What do I know?
3: Yeah.
0: We get stories like this every once in a while. Dateline, this time Cambridge, Massachusetts. A Brazilian doctor and his wife have been indicted on manslaughter charges stemming from the death of a 24-year-old woman during liposuction surgery.
4: Oh.
0: In a condominium basement in Cambridge.
3: Oh, my God.
0: The grand jury.
8: Hey, here's a tip.
4: Yeah, here's a tip for you.
8: If you're getting any kind of surgery in a
9: basement of any type.
0: Of a condo.
9: Of a condominium.
4: Yeah, come on down to my
0: office. By a Brazilian guy who says he's a doctor.
4: Yeah.
0: Authorities said that Fabiola LaPaula, who was from Brazil, died on July 30th after undergoing the liposuction allegedly performed by Luis Ribeiro on a massage table.
3: Mm. Oh, my gosh.
0: In the condo basement.
3: What is wrong with our society?
0: If you walk in for your lipo and there's a guy there with a shop vac.
4: Although I think this doctor is on our HMO.
10: I think we're totally covered.
4: I think
10: we go with that.
4: I think he's one of the lead ones.
11: All Bob and Tom, 24/7. 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
3: A swarm of yellow jackets went wild Wednesday morning and stung high school students in Renton, this is in Washington State, after one pupil stepped on a nest big enough to fill a 5-gallon bucket.
4: Oh, my.
3: The yellow jackets left their stingers in 44 students at Liberty High School. There was a fair amount of swatting and running, according to one student. No, none of the kids were taken to the hospital, although one yellow jacket stung a student in the lip. The approximately 300 seniors were outside near the football field to have commemorative photographs taken for their senior year.
4: I remember that happened to me one summer. I was standing senior on pictures, my porch. And they, George Lopez was visiting.
9: Yep.
4: And I was on my porch. It was a summer day.
3: Minding your own business.
4: Minding my own business, wearing some shorts, and a yellow jacket flew up my shorts and stung me right on the end of...
0: Really?
3: Mr. Yeah. Happy?
4: Wasn't all that happy.
3: Ouch.
4: At the time. But.
0: Did you apply some kind of a tourniquet?
9: Any sort of ointment? Any sort of rubbing? Any sort of help you needed at that time or now?
4: No.
9: Take your time
4: Take my time. I actually put meat tenderizer on it.
0: That's what you're supposed to put on it,
3: right?
9: Mm-hmm. Yeah, but you're not supposed to hit it with a hammer.
0: George, put down that hammer.
4: That's where I went wrong. Good morning, Bob and Tom Show.
12: Well, good morning. It's Mr. Sound Effects 2 call.
4: Oh, what a treat.
0: Quickly, well, Mr. Sound Effects.
12: I know we don't have a lot of time, so I've had a request from some people here at the campground for the a recreation of the students in the high school getting stung by bees at a photo shoot.
4: And this is you, one man, one mouth, one microphone.
12: One man, one mouth, one microphone, no special effects whatsoever. 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
13: Everyone's attention, please. Over here. I'm ready to start this photo shoot, so everyone please stand still, give it your best smile, let's go.
4: What's that?
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4: Sounds like they're going through a shredder.
0: That was good, Mr. Sound Effect.
10: That was unbelievable.
0: It sounded kind of like a garbage disposal.
4: Wood chipper.
0: Maybe it was a wood chipper. Maybe you shouldn't do these from your garage.
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0: Thank you.
16: Hey, welcome back to the Bob and Tom Show. At the news desk, it's Christy Lee.
3: Hello.
16: Hey, there's Josh Arnold.
17: Having fun.
16: You really are.
3: I could spoil that.
16: Oh. Josh, I love you.
17: I love you, too.
16: All right, back. Yeah. There's Ace Cosby.
18: Hey.
16: I'm Chick McGee. Hello, Tom.
0: Hello, Chick McGee.
17: I love Tom.
0: Oh, that's very nice.
16: Yeah, I love Tom.
0: Coming up, we're going to talk
16: And I think we all love Christy. Are we
17: absolutely.
16: Right?
17: Yeah. Christy, I love you.
0: We are all getting excited to speak with the comedian Bill Engvall.
17: I love Bill Engvall.
0: In a few minutes.
16: We'll have to ask Bill if he's into pillow fighting.
3: Yes.
0: We're lucky enough to speak with Jim Gaffigan earlier this morning. He's got a bunch of shows coming up. And you can visit his website. Found out about his bourbon that is dedicated to his grandfather. And you could make a nice Father's Day gift out of that. But Bill Engvall coming up. But right now we are watching Christy Lee. She's sitting over there at the news desk. What's going on?
3: A French museum says someone has stolen the famous
16: tongue
3: banana artwork
17: Oh, the comedian?
3: Taped to one of its walls, exactly.
16: Wonderful.
3: The banana was reported missing by a security guard over the weekend. It makes up part of Italian artist Maurizio Cattelan's controversial artwork known as, Josh said, comedian. The museum said it has since filed a complaint with the relevant authorities against persons unknown. It added, quote, that the perishable component of the work has been replaced and the work has been restored to its original presentation as quickly as possible.
14: Isn't this... And
3: it's taped to the wall,
14: it's
3: right?
14: It's a piece of duct tape taping a banana to the wall.
3: Mm-hmm.
17: Brilliant.
3: Yeah.
17: Just a work of genius.
16: Do you remember the Bic banana? It was the yellow pen and Mel Brooks did the voiceover for it. The Bic banana.
17: Did it have a curve to it?
16: No.
17: It was okay.
16: A yellow pen.
14: But somebody bought this famous banana taped to the wall. Wasn't it in Miami?
3: It was in Miami at the Art Basel Miami Art Fair.
16: And it was a crazy price, wasn't it?
3: Mm-hmm. Yeah, it was $6.24 million.
17: That's hilarious. I mean, it's just wonderful.
3: Justin Sun, a Chinese collector and founder of a cryptocurrency platform, acquired comedian, like I said, $6.24 million at auction, and then ate the banana. Do you remember that?
17: I don't.
3: Yeah.
17: But, you know.
14: Wow.
3: Man.
14: When Adam Bomb hits that gallery when there are people there, no loss.
17: Yeah, but like there are starving artists out there, and you sometimes look at the so-called starving artists, right. And you look at their work and you go, that's pretty damn good. How do they feel about a guy who duct tape a banana? Are they able to defend that?
3: I don't know how. I know people in the art world.
17: Right.
3: And I wish that I understood it better.
17: You've got to invite me to one of those galas. I mean, I will just take
14: it. I understand that the when someone steals the banana art thing, the police code is 4011. That's a joke for anybody that ever shops for bananas.
3: Oh, is that the code?
14: You didn't know the code for bananas?
3: No, Tom.
14: That's universal across the United States.
16: Wow.
3: I just looked.
14: You don't know that?
16: It's not top of mind.
3: No,
16: I'm sure it is the same code.
14: Ace, you knew that.
16: Certainly not top of mind.
18: No, when you said that a few months ago, I got to double check that.
14: Yeah.
18: I do.
14: 4011.
3: Okay. At all grocery stores.
14: Yeah.
3: All right.
14: That's the sticker.
3: I always just look up the little pictures. It says banana.
16: That makes sense.
14: Well, so I don't look up the pictures because I can read.
17: I am not memorizing any produce codes ever.
16: Let it be the backbone for a stand-up set.
14: Well,
16: I'm going to hit him with the banana hunk.
3: Massachusetts.
14: Now, my question is, so this guy supposedly owns this, so... Does it tour around, and then does the curator of the museum just every day go out and put a new banana there and tape it up there?
3: I would assume.
17: Like when maybe it's so rotten, it's not going to stay up with the tape anymore, they change it out.
16: Unless the exhibit moves to Denmark, and then they expect that sort of thing.
3: I mean...
17: Is stealing this even a crime?
16: A $6.24 million crime?
17: I mean, he just owns the concept.
3: That's it.
17: Right.
14: It's a banana tape.
17: The man himself ate it.
3: I'll tape a banana to your wall for $1 million. I don't need $6.24 million.
16: I'll do it for $500,000, and you'll never hear from me again. All right, maybe I didn't mean that. Hang on a second.
17: This is where, man, one of the biggest arguments I ever had in my life was it was me versus an art professor about this kind of thing.
3: So,
17: I'd like to say I won, but I flunked.
16: I kind of think I know what good music is. I think I know what good movies are, but I cannot appreciate fine art. I just can't.
17: And
16: I don't
17: know why. I've taken classes.
16: And I have tried. Same. I tried.
17: Yep.
14: This wouldn't exist without the criticism. This only exists because people write about it and talk about it.
3: Apparently, this Catalan guy successfully defended a lawsuit from another fruit taping artist.
17: Fruit taping artist.
3: Accusing him of copyright infringement. Yes.
16: He's a thief. Yeah. He's a thief is what he is.
14: What if he stapled it instead of taped it?
18: Brilliant.
14: The man is a genius.
16: It's totally
17: a whole new technique.
3: The gallery owner who exhibited the original at the Basel called it a symbol of global trade. So...
17: How about that?
14: It only exists because the criticism exists. Yeah. What else is going on over there?
3: Massachusetts police were called to investigate a report of a man wielding a bazooka.
17: Whoa.
3: The Bridgewater Police Department said officers responded to the call. following a brief conversation with a landscaper at the scene, concluded the caller had mistaken the guy's leaf blower for a bazooka.
17: All right. That guy, the caller, the complainer needs to be put in jail for a week.
3: I don't know if they've ever seen a handheld rocket launcher, but it doesn't look anything like a leaf blower.
14: No. Or sound like one.
16: And I think they do that on purpose, probably. To make it very different from a rocket launcher.
3: Lieutenant Scott Heil said police are trained to treat suspicious sightings, even the more dubious ones.
16: Wait a minute. What's his last name?
3: Heil.
16: Mm.
3: H-I-L-E. Uh-huh. As a... If they could be legitimate because, quote, you never know.
17: Yeah, I mean, if you see something, say something. I guess better safe than sorry. That.
14: You see a guy with a leaf blower?
17: I know.
14: But what his name was? Bazooka Jose.
16: Oh, it wasn't Bazooka Joe.
17: Couldn't possibly.
16: Bazooka Jose, because they were working on the lawn.
3: Mm-hmm.
16: Tom just gave me the tell me I'm wrong motion.
17: They said they had a brief conversation because it doesn't take too long to say no comprende.
16: Exactly.
14: So the guy that made the phone call, obviously, stoned.
17: Or old.
16: Or just
14: old. Oh, come on. A leaf blower?
17: Well, you know, a concerned senior citizen thinks they...
16: Absolutely.
17: Oh, my God, he's out there.
14: So maybe it was one of those backpack leaf blowers, so it looks kind of like the things that the guys carry around in Ghostbusters.
16: I stopped that Esteban right in his trap.
17: I put an end to him.
16: Please. I tell you.
14: Bazooka Jose.
16: Bazooka Jose, I got him. I stopped that damn rocket launcher.
14: Was it Bazooka... gum that had the did they have the guy that had the scarf pulled over his face?
16: Yeah, that was Pud. Oh, we always get
17: no. We learned that guy's name wasn't Pud.
14: Pud is the other guy.
16: Pud is who's Bazooka Joe then?
17: Oh, he was the guy with the striped shirt.
16: Are you sure?
17: Yeah.
16: You want to bet your life on it?
17: My life.
14: Wasn't that Waldo?
16: Yeah. What about Waldo?
3: Where is Waldo?
14: Well, right now, Christy, tell me about, you got some new information about those beautiful cars you drive.
3: Oh, I love my Hyundai. And you know, as the world turns their eyes on the stars of the FIFA World Cup.
16: Please tell me when you get into your Hyundai and start it, you go, Hyundai, Hyundai, yeah. Hyundai.
17: What are you? Go ahead, Christy.
3: Hyundai will be looking at the next generation of talent because the future stars are already turning heads at the age of 14. Because Next doesn't wait for an invitation, and neither does Hyundai. Hyundai has always moved the future within reach. They did it when they made advanced safety standard on every vehicle and engineered their EVs with ultra-fast charging capability. And they're still doing it every day. Because the future isn't some far-off concept. It's already here. Next starts now. Hyundai, an official partner of FIFA.
14: Thank you. FIFA. Thank you very much, Christy Lee. Coming up, we're going to try to get hooked up with comedian Bill Engvall.
16: And we're going to tell you how much we love World Cup soccer, right, Tom?
3: Yes.
14: I am glad you're enjoying it. I have plenty of other things to do.
3: Well, it hasn't started yet.
16: No, we're enjoying the run-up.
3: Yeah.
14: I don't care about
17: it. I go home and go right to sleep just so I can wake up and it'll be a day closer to the World Cup.
14: Yeah.
16: 9 more sleeps.
14: Am I the only one that admits I don't care? I think I am.
17: Admits again with
14: that. These are the O'Reilly Auto Parts Studios. 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
26: I dated lots of men.
25: A night we won't forget.
26: I drank a lot back then.
25: Soon we fell in love.
26: I wouldn't go that far.
25: Under stars above.
26: We did it in your car.
25: Our passion filled the night.
26: I can't believe my life.

0: Your figure is divine.
1: My ankles are swelling.
0: I'm so glad you're mine.
1: Are those pickles I'm smelling?
0: You're beautiful, my dear.
1: Can I have your dessert?
0: I long to have you near.
1: Oh, God, my nipples hurt.
0: You thrill me with your charms.
1: I hope dirty diapers thrill you.
0: I want you in my arms.
1: Touch my bosoms and I'll kill you.

0: Just give me a little kiss.
1: Yeah, kiss my ass.
0: Where? It's getting awfully big.
1: Oh, you bastard.
2: We have a phone call on line one, I believe.
3: Oh,
2: it's pertinent
3: line one.
2: To the discussion.
4: Bob and Tom show.
5: Speaking about the strip club / steakhouse.
4: Oh, yeah.
2: Yeah, Chick has found one somewhere.
3: Yeah, Rachel's evidently down south in Florida, I guess.
5: I was at a yacht club in Michigan over the weekend, and the waitresses wore bikinis.
4: Uh-huh.
5: Nothing but.
4: Right.
5: And
4: right.
5: I said to my friend, you know, the health department's got to be all over this place because, you know, they're just wearing bikinis. And he says, well, they're just serving the food. I don't see any big deal with it.
4: Mm-hmm.
5: And just as she walked by him to go get his food off of the counter from the grill to bring it to him, she was pulling her thong out of her ass.
3: Okay.
4: Uh-huh.
3: I think we're right.
4: Gotta love that.
5: He changed his mind.
4: Yeah, I would imagine.
2: That's where they get those strings to tie the steaks.
5: Oh, I said, I don't care. She could sit on my plate.
2: Yeah, good. Thanks for saying
4: very nice. Thank you very much, sir.
6: Are the stars out tonight? I don't care if it's cloudy or bright. Because I'm blind.
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9: Hello.
8: Josh Arnold, whatever he does.
10: I appreciate and respect your plight.
8: There's Ace Cosby.
11: Hello.
8: I'm Chick McGee.
11: So nice.
8: Yes, I was telling everybody about the tininess of my ear canals. I have to use the smallest bud and the earbud choice.
11: And you received no sympathy from
8: no
11: your
8: sympathy
11: boss
8: at all. As a matter of fact, he yeah. almost...
10: Your ear canals are so thin you have to use lowercase Q-tips.
8: Yes.
2: Oh, very nice.
8: He made fun of me to my face about it.
2: Yeah. Now, is this... Are we our hookup? Okay. Oh, there we go. Okay, ladies and gentlemen, we've been getting the electronics sorted out here, and we finally have comedian Bill Engvall joining us. And I can see him on the big screen in our room.
10: Hi, Bill.
11: Hi,
2: hey, Bill.
11: Bill.
2: We got it hooked up finally.
12: How are you?
2: Yeah, we finally bypassed technology
12: is going to be the death of all of us, by the way, so just be ready.
2: I see. Now, where are you exactly? Are you home?
12: Yes, I'm in Park City, Utah right now, and I've become that guy. We split time between when it gets too cold, we go down to Arizona. When it gets too hot, we come up to Park City, so...
2: Do you ski?
12: Used to. I don't bounce anymore. So
2: really, when you fall, you just stay down.
12: Dude, I'm gonna tell you that this is a true story. My wife and I, Gail, who's been with me forever, we went skiing a couple years ago, and I fell, and it wasn't even a bad fall, but the amount of time it took me just to get upright again, I just went, you know what? I'm going to the bar, and I'm never skiing again.
11: Fair enough.
2: Well, I'm still trying. I'm still out there doing it. I was trying to remember.
12: Are you really?
2: You grew up in Texas.
12: Right.
2: And where exactly in Texas were you?
12: Born in Galveston, but spent most of my time in the Dallas-Fort Worth area.
2: Okay. And I noticed you've got a show coming up. It says Belton, Texas.
12: Yes. We're going to be doing Belton, Texas on Friday the 13th, I think.
2: And then Saturday the 14th, Modesto, California.
12: I'm hitting all the hot spots, buddy. All of them.
2: It'll be good. And then Louisville coming up on the 26th at the Louisville Palace Theater. And then Indy at the famous Murat Theater coming up on the 27th.
12: Yeah.
2: So a little mini tour going on. Last time we talked, I thought you said you were quitting. You were retiring, calling it, oh, it's over. But not, no, no, you're out
12: yeah.
2: there.
12: Yeah. Well, here's what happened. In hindsight, I probably should have just taken a break. But I knew when I caught myself sitting in my living room watching TV and I was watching Housewives of Salt Lake City and I knew their names that I had to get back out on the road.
2: Yeah, yeah, that's a good sign.
12: it was funny because when we were doing the blue collar tour with the guys, I would say we were probably B plus A minus listers. You know how Hollywood says A listers, B listers. When I retired, my celebrity recognition probably went to a D, just because people forget about you. And one story I was going to tell you is that I was flying through Dallas-Fort Worth Airport, and I hadn't had anything to eat all day, so I stopped at one of these little chicken shack places in the airport, And there was an older woman and a younger girl working the counter. And I walked up and the older lady goes, "Oh my God, I can't believe you're right in front of me." And I was like, "Hi, could I just get a chicken sandwich?" She goes, "I am one of your biggest fans." And she turns to the younger girl and she goes, "Do you know who this is?" And the little girl gets there and she goes, "No." And I go, "Hey, it's okay. Can I just get a sandwich?" And she goes, "Oh, I can't believe you don't know who this is. He was on the Bill Engvall show. He's on Tim Allen's show. He's on Foxworthy's show." She said, "You know who this is?" She goes, "I'm sorry. I don't watch much TV." Well, by this time, a line has started to form behind me. And I hear somebody in line behind me go, "Who is it?" And the guy right behind me goes, "I think it's Jeff Foxworthy."
2: But he would just have the mustache.
12: I can't compete with the mustache on him. He's the king of mustache. Him and Sam Elliott. I don't know who would win the first place prize.
2: Oh, boy, that's a tough one.
11: Yeah, well, I know.
12: Wouldn't that be a good mustache off? Who has the best mustache, Foxworthy or
2: Oh, that
12: Sam
2: is
12: good. Elliott.
11: Mm.
2: There's a couple other good ones out there. Magnum PI, Tom Selleck.
12: Oh, yeah, that was a good one.
2: That's
12: you don't find too many women in that competition.
11: No, not really.
2: Oh, no. There are a couple.
10: You have to go to Sicily.
12: Or
11: find somebody postmenopausal.
12: Exactly.
2: We're speaking with comedian Bill Engvall. He was part of the original Blue Collar Comedy Tour. We've talked to pretty much everybody. We haven't talked to Ron in a while, but we've talked to everybody else.
12: I don't know where Ron is these days.
2: I think he was in L.A. for a while. Do you talk to everybody else on a regular basis?
12: Not really. Once in a while, I'll get a text like from Dan. But everybody's got their lives going on now. And you know what's funny? I was thinking when I was calling in yesterday when we had the issues, that I remember being on your show decades ago, and I did the in vitro fertilization bit.
2: Yeah, that's mm-hmm. famous, butter in the corn. I remember the whole thing.
12: Yes.
2: Yeah. Every once in a while we'll dig it up because you were doing the in vitro. And
11: how old's your child now?
12: Could you send it to me because I can put it in the show again?
2: how old are the kids now?
11: Yeah.
12: Let's see. My daughter's 40 and my son's 35.
11: Wow.
12: So in vitro baby's 35 years old.
11: Yeah.
2: Wow.
12: That is a wow.
11: That is a wow.
12: And Gail's still with me. I can't believe after this many years. We're doing this retirement thing. We decided that we were both going to come up with ideas for stuff to do together. You know, because we had made it through COVID, so I didn't think it was going to be that big a deal. So she said, "Well, why don't we start? We'll play golf because we both enjoy playing golf. And you know, when you both suck, golf's fun. But when one of you starts getting much better, it's not so much fun anymore. And in the short time I was retired, I watched my wife get 3 hole in ones on the same hole.
11: Wow.
12: Yeah. Yeah. So we're split up now.
2: Bill Engvall is our guest, doing a tour, stopping in Belton, Texas, Modesto, California, Louisville, and Indianapolis. And then are you going to keep going for the rest of the summer? Or are you taking the rest of the summer off?
12: No, I'm. You know what? I got to be honest with you. I missed stand-up. For the time I was retired, I really found myself missing it. And I'm just going to keep working. As long as people keep showing up, I'll be there. You know, and by the way, a huge thank you to you guys. I was telling somebody the other day about the Bob and Tom show, and I said, if it wasn't for them, I don't know I would be where I'm at today. You guys were so supportive of me. And I remember freezing to death, walking to that little tiny studio radio station some mornings. And you guys were always there for me, and I just wanted you to know I appreciate it.
2: Oh, you're very welcome. The little tiny studio is still in the same building. The building's about 10 times bigger.
11: Yeah, our studio's 10 times bigger.
12: Oh, really?
11: Yeah,
2: it's still here. The first time you came here, I think that little studio was so small, if I'm not mistaken, you had to stand up. We didn't have enough chairs. The comedian would stand there.
12: Well, and from the outside, it looked like a World War II armory bait bunker. You know, it was just...
2: Well, yeah, it was a classy joint.
12: Looking forward to coming back to Indy. I always had such great times in Indy, and it's going to be a lot of fun to come bring back some new material. We're going to do some stuff, some classics.
2: Do you remember when you were first starting out, was there a piece that you did that that you remember that was the first one you went, oh, wait a minute, this is going to work. I might be able to keep doing this.
12: You know, probably the very first bit I ever did, I didn't even have any material. I was working as a DJ in a nightclub. Let's just say that I played a lot of AC/DC and Van Halen. It was, you know, and you would hear, you know, good gentlemen, get out your wallets. Here comes Cheyenne. You know, it was, I remember, though, when they opened up this comedy club just down the road, my friend who was the bouncer at the disco I was working at said, let's go down to amateur night and watch. So I said, all right, whatever. And after a few rounds of liquid encouragement went through us, they talked me into going on stage. And I just did, I literally improvised a bit about a girl in a disco on Quaaludes. And people were laughing. And I remember thinking, wow, this is kind of cool. And then, you know, but I had the best deal. I was the house MC at this club, and I learned from the greats like Seinfeld and Shanling and Kirkenbauer and Rich Scheidner and all these guys, and they taught me how to put together an act. And it was off to the races, and ever since then, that's been my only mistress is stand-up.
2: Yeah, you'd miss Cheyenne, though, huh?
12: Oh, boy, you know what? She was a gamer. I got to give her that.
11: Is that where you learned your moves for Dancing with the Stars? Yeah. That's what I always wanted to know. You were great
12: You know what's funny, Chris? When Dancing with the Stars called me, and they said, we want you to be on the show, I literally said, well, yeah, I could judge that. there was no reason to think they wanted me on the show. And I remember thinking, oh, my God, is this where my career's gone? And then Miguel, who's always looking out for me, says, you know, I think you ought to do it. And so I did. And I got to the finals, was on 13 weeks in front of 13 yeah. million people a week. And, I don't think people realize how brutal that show is. I think in that short time, the 13 weeks I was on there, I tore my groin, pulled my hamstring, and had to have my knee drained twice.
11: Ugh. So you're not still dancing? You and Gail don't ballroom dance.
12: That's the question. People are like, do you go dancing with your wife? Yeah. And I'm like, hell no.
2: You did great, though.
11: Yeah, you were awesome.
12: I wish we could have done. There was two dances I wish that we could have done, but they weren't considered ballroom. And one was the two step. And the other one was the white guy prom dance, you know, where the foot goes in front of the other one.
2: Yeah. Oh, well. But that's Cheyenne.
12: The good old days.
2: Yeah. Cheyenne could dance. Thank you, Bill. Well. Bill Engvall coming up. Belton, Texas. Modesto, California. Louisville, Indy. And also some shows coming up. I just noticed this in August and October. You're going to be back in Texas, up in Minnesota and Kansas, all over the place. Bill has a website that'll tell you all about where he's going to be and what he's done. Thank you very much, Bill.
12: Guys, it's great to see you again. And I truly meant that from the heart. Thank you again for all you've done for me.
2: Thank you. It's always a great pleasure.
11: Yes.
2: Former Texan, now living in beautiful Park City, Utah.
11: He was a fan favorite on Dancing with the Stars, man. He almost won that.
2: Yeah.
11: It was great.
2: Oh, yeah, that was great.
8: You ever skied at Park City, Tom?
2: Yes.
8: Yeah.
11: Beautiful place.
8: Good snow. Is that what a skier would say? Good
2: snow? Yeah, the snow in Utah is some of the best in the world.
8: Now, what makes it powdery?
2: It's very dry.
8: Very dry.
11: Yeah.
8: Okay.
11: Yeah.
8: All right. You hear that, Josh? Very dry.
10: Nice dry powder.
11: Did you guys go skiing? Snow. Have you?
10: No.
8: Never skied.
11: Never?
8: Après ski?
2: You'd like the après ski?
8: I sit at the
2: fireplace.
8: Fireplace mm-hmm. in the bar.
11: With so-called a hot toddy?
8: No, I whatever a shot is. Does that have a special name at the ski chalet?
10: I'm a sledder.
11: Are you?
10: Yeah.
11: Okay.
10: Yeah, get me on a sled.
11: All right.
2: I'd like to see a sled down the mountains in Park City.
10: I'd do it. Love it.
2: You'd probably hit 100 miles an hour before you hit
8: a tree. After watching the bobsled and the luge and the skeleton, wouldn't you like to do that at maybe go to Lake Placid? Don't they have that open
11: Lake
8: all
11: Placid
8: the time?
10: I'd love that.
8: I think there's one in Wisconsin that's open a lot.
2: Where civilians get to go down the bobsled run?
8: Absolutely.
10: It's a milder
8: sort
10: of version.
11: That would be fun.
8: You're not going 80 miles an hour.
10: Yeah.
2: So you're just doing like the last 100 feet.
11: Are you laying on your back or laying face first?
8: It's up to you.
11: Really?
8: I think so.
2: Do it on a cafeteria tray like the old days. Christy Lee is at the Bob and Tom News Desk. What else you got over there?
11: Ferrari has unveiled its first fully electric car. It's an EV model dubbed Lucia, Italian for light.
8: Oh.
11: It will be the luxury sports car maker's first ever five-seater. It will run with a Ferrari-made electric motor on each wheel, helping the car hit 60 miles per hour in around 2.5 seconds.
8: I don't know.
11: What would you pay for an electric Ferrari?
10: I wouldn't.
8: $250,000.
11: $640,000.
8: Wow, that's down payment.
11: Yeah.
2: The day after they release this, their stock tanked.
11: It's expected to become available in the U.S. sometime in the second quarter of 2027.
8: Don't you agree, Tom, that when they get it down, and they will, I don't know when, but it's soon, that you get off at an exit on an interstate and can recharge your car just like you get, get a tank of gas. That's when it'll go through the roof. It'll take that same amount of time.
10: I'm wondering if they'll even have them in the highways themselves, much like you can just set your phone on a certain thing and it charges.
8: Right, right.
10: It's charging as you're going.
11: Ah.
8: That's a great idea.
10: Some kind of strips under there.
11: Yeah.
2: I just don't know if Ferrari is the way to go, because apparently this has been met with almost exclusively negative criticism.
8: So
11: just because they're an Italian luxury car maker and they shouldn't be doing EVs?
2: No, they shouldn't do whatever they want. I mean, there are going to be some beautiful luxury EVs, and there are some. But
8: yeah, there are.
2: I don't. Like I said, they're.
8: Oh, that's a cool looking.
2: Their stock tanked.
11: See, I'm not a fan of those colors.
8: That's the first Ferrari I've seen that I kind of like.
11: Really?
8: I don't like that blue.
10: It looks reasonable.
11: I don't like that blue.
10: Like it looks like a reasonable vehicle.
11: Well, that's why you can. Yeah,
10: functional
11: five seater. You don't have the bat wings to get in.
8: Yeah, I don't want to have to
11: climb down onto the ground to get in.
8: I have enough trouble getting the baby car.
2: For $640,000, it better come with a guy named Luigi that rides around with you to fix it every time.
8: Oh, what else do you want, Mr. Chick? Thank you, Luigi. I'm Italian. I can do this. Thank you, Luigi.
11: A Chinese company claims its so-called pet translator is approaching a 95% accuracy rate.
8: No kidding.
11: Yes.
10: I doubt it.
11: Ming Xiaoyi recently launched pre-orders for its AI-powered $118 pet translator.
8: Well, her name sounds like something a pet would say. Ming Xiao.
11: Which is worn on the animal's collar to interpret its sounds and behavior in real time.
2: Silly. Is it interpreted into English?
11: I would think it would be Chinese if it's Chinese.
2: So that's not going to really help much. Well, my if I know what my dog said to me yesterday. He said, ting tong, ting tong.
8: I'm sure you guys have seen.
10: Sounded like a native speaker, didn't it?
8: The dog.
11: The company claims
8: I've said
11: already
8: it before many times.
11: Received 10,000
8: orders. A disinterested aside that you bring to the show is a home run every time. No, you've seen the dogs who put their paws on a word.
11: Yes.
8: And they, Dad, where's Dad? Stuff like that. They really know what they're talking
2: about. Well, they know certain things, but
8: yeah,
2: I mean,
8: backyard.
11: I got a dog that knows way too much.
8: Backyard. My Australian Shepherd is doing my taxes.
11: Yeah,
2: you get home and your dog's walked up to Andy. Christy bought more clothes online this afternoon. What?
11: Yeah.
10: You didn't hear from me.
8: be careful. She's going to hit you with a pillow.
11: Yeah. Well, this one will find food no matter where it is, too. In my briefcase, basically, that was in the kitchen.
10: A woman with a briefcase. Oh, sorry.
8: What's in there? Like pantyhose and a brush?
11: No. Oh. I do have a brush.
2: No, but I mean, the dogs,
11: but
2: of course.
11: But I had chocolate-covered almonds, ate the whole bag.
2: Well, they can smell them, of course.
11: They were in the bag.
2: Doesn't matter. So this interpreter thing, they say it's on a pre-sale right now.
11: Mm-hmm, they've already sold 10,000 of them.
2: Is there a demo? I would like to see a demonstration of this.
10: I know.
2: Thing
10: this is just silly. So it's going to, dog will bark, and then this thing will go, more dinner, please.
8: What? You know what's silly and what's the perfect crime are the fortune tellers who can read your dog's mind. You know, how the hell do you check that? You know? Well, I don't think she's really saying that. Oh, my God, she is.
2: Didn't they make a movie about that?
8: Did they?
10: Well, the horse whisperer is based on...
2: No, I mean, wasn't there one where the principal actress was a dog mind reader or something?
8: A pet
10: oh, that's
8: psyche.
10: Funny.
8: Yeah.
10: And I hope it was a comedy of some sort, and she was...
8: I hope so, too.
11: I'm trying to find a video of it or something, but
2: Oh, here's one. Oh, this is from South Korea. The dog is saying, "Don't eat me for lunch."
11: Oh, Tom.
2: That's pretty accurate. Apparently not.
9: Don't eat me for lunch. You hear that, Doc? Don't eat me for lunch. Tommy, you over there? What's going on?
2: Now, we were mentioning Father's Day. There's a countdown. It's not that far away. And here's a great idea for a gift, the Aura Frame. Once again, A-U-R-A, Aura Frames. 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We got one right in here, right behind Josh. I've got one at my house. In fact, there's a picture of me with Jeff Foxworthy. And the way it works, it's like a slideshow without that sound. Or a video show. 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So this is why it's a great gift for those dads out there. You can send one to your dad wherever he may be, and when he gets up in the morning, walks into his office, walks into the kitchen, wherever the thing is, you got a new photograph on there. You post it for him. It'll rotate through all those photographs. The way you set it up is it's done, like I said, remotely. The one we have here, any one of us in this room, we have the code. We could put any photographs on it we want. 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

0: And yes, I'm a small ear canal sufferer.
1: That's a shame.
2: Did you just discover this?
0: Yesterday.
2: Really?
0: I was in the airport when I went to Dallas, and I thought, these earbuds are going to fall out of my ear. And I thought, maybe you need a different size. And sure enough, I ordered new earbud covers, and the smallest in the package fits my ear, Tom. I have to live with that now. what would you do? Would you face your...
3: I Googled it, and apparently the
0: disability?
3: The small ear canals are compensated with a larger rectal cavity.
0: Oh.
1: Is that...
0: I thought you were going to go with penis.
1: Intellect.
0: Or intellect, but no. I have a bigger ass. Or as Christy so kindly put, a beehole. And she's laughing.
1: She is.
3: Yeah, she's really enjoying herself.
0: She hasn't laughed like that in a long time.
2: I'm sad that I said that.
1: And therefore, if it's larger, it's therefore more accommodating, I think, is what Tom...
0: No, that's what he means.
1: Yeah.
0: Sometimes, two at once, no waiting, is what you have.
3: Okay, sorry. On a different note...
0: Are you?
3: We did things in a different order today. We had a great chat with Jim Gaffigan this morning, early.
0: Yes, we did.
3: This morning. We'll post that on our social media. We had Allie Breen with an early Thursday edition of Sexy Time. We talked with Bill Engvall. He's got a little tour going out there. Al Jackson, unable to call today. He's traveling. Al's going to be at Dr. Grin's in Grand Rapids coming up tonight, Friday and Saturday.
2: Oh, fun.
3: For some great live comedy.
0: Dr. Grin sounds like a...
3: Al Jackson.
0: Some bad guy in a scary movie. Dr. Grin will get you.
3: Yeah.
0: Don't you think?
3: I agree. Now, we were talking about the Ferrari.
0: Think of words, it would have gone better. Okay.
3: The Ferrari, the new electric Ferrari, their stock dropped 8% the day after they announced it. And once again, it's $640,000. I think it's kind of cool looking. But $640,000.
0: I hope there's another color, but knowing Ferrari, there's not.
2: I hope there's a Ferrari red. Come on.
3: Yeah, but for $640,000, I heard you get the undercoating.
1: That's good. They throw that in.
3: Yeah, so. And,
0: well,
3: and the special paint treatment, they
0: He's
3: throw,
0: never
3: they
0: done
3: throw
0: this
3: that
0: before.
3: Christy, what have you got over there?
2: Well, we have this list of Uber lost and found, but should I save it for tomorrow and punt and go
3: this
2: somewhere
3: This is always
2: else?
3: Fun. There's always great. Just give us a couple highlights.
2: The top five most commonly forgotten items on the Uber Lost and Found Index include number five.
0: It's got to be a cell phone.
2: Headphones, number five.
0: Oh, headphones. Okay. Mm-hmm. All right.
2: I probably earbuds are in that.
0: Yeah.
2: Four, keys. Number three, luggage. Oh, forgot my luggage.
0: I fell on my keys.
2: Number two, wallet. Number one is the phone.
3: That's the obvious stuff.
2: Some of the most unusual items found. Dentures with two teeth. That's called a bridge, isn't it?
1: Yes.
2: Yeah. Breast milk.
0: Huh.
2: An ankle monitor.
0: I think they might have left that behind on purpose.
2: Yes. 420 donuts.
3: See, how do you forget that you've got 420 donuts?
0: Does that work out to so many dozen? How many?
2: 420 divided by 12 is...
0: Yeah. I'll get you there. Hang on.
2: Gold mouth grills.
3: Okay, that makes sense.
2: Yeah.
0: I'm going to get me a grill.
2: Live fish. A 75-gallon fish tank.
0: 35 dozen donuts.
2: Wow.
3: Wouldn't the driver notice if you loaded a 75-gallon fish tank in the car that when you get out, you want to take it with you?
2: You would think.
0: I'm surprised phones are number one because I would think everyone would have their phone in their hand. Or in their pocket.
2: Well, I have my phone in my hand because I make sure the Uber driver is going where he's supposed to go. Do you do that?
0: I do the same thing. Yeah. Absolutely.
3: And usually when you get out of an Uber, you tip right away. So
2: right.
0: I do not tip right away.
2: I do.
0: I keep them guessing. Sometimes the next day, Tom.
2: Huh.
0: 4.96 is my rating.
3: I can't believe you've got a higher number than I do.
0: Oh, yeah.
3: And you wait a day to tip.
1: I can't believe you guys care.
0: I mean, said the guy with the lowest in the room.
1: Yeah, 4.7 gives a...
2: Well, we're going to get picked up before you do. That's what
3: thing.
2: It means.
1: I don't even...
2: You don't think they look at that before they pick you up?
0: Oh, they look, buddy.
1: You think I care what an Uber driver thinks?
2: You do if you're standing in the rain waiting for a car to
1: That doesn't
2: you
1: happen
2: up.
1: To me. I'm a grown person who drives myself around. I make decent decisions.
0: Really?
1: Yeah.
3: So you we're know-

0: we're a bunch of losers.
1: No, no. Kind of. He brings up a good point. Sometimes if I'm going through an especially difficult time and I have to make a decision, I will call the Uber. I say, just take me around the downtown or whatever. And then I ask him, what would he do? And that's how I the toughest.
0: That's right.
2: Okay.
3: You guys rely on strangers, and I don't.
1: Should I take responsibility for that child?
4: We'll review some of these.
3: I shoulder my own burdens.
4: Funny things that have been left on Ubers. Now, there's one that I can't believe this guy left this behind. A textured photo of a rhinestone Jesus.
2: Mm, weird.
1: We had a picture of Jesus in our house when I was a kid.
0: Huh.
1: Right above the TV. It was a decoupage on a stump.
2: Yeah.
1: It was a
3: one of those. Yeah,
1: cross section of a tree.
3: Wow. I've seen those. I've never seen one with the Jesus on it.
1: And there was a clock on it, and the caption was "Jesus Christ, look at the time." So
3: isn't that something?
1: What do you think?
4: Classy.
1: My mom certainly didn't act like
4: you got that decoupage Jesus.
1: Uh-huh.
4: You got two hillbilly things in the same item. Pretty nice. We are
3: Jesus is for hillbillies. That's what we're leaving you on today.
1: That's what we're doing.
3: Boy.
1: Aren't you something?
2: Well,
4: decoupage.
3: Graham Platner over there.
4: Yeah, I am. Give the Pope a decoupage, Jesus. We are in the O'Reilly Auto Parts studios. This is the Bob and Tom Show.
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pulled her thong, didn't get the hint, because then they had to taser her again. There are questions that are classic,

0: didn't get the hint, because then they had to taser her again. Didn't get the hint, because then they had to taser her again.
1: All right.
2: I got one of those,
1: yeah,
2: you know, the calls on the phone, the guy selling you something or trying to get donation.
1: Right.
2: He actually used this word. Is this the man of the house? Is this 1952? Yes, yeah. It is the man of the house. I'm lounging on the divan with a highball. Why do you insist on calling during Edward R. Murrow?
1: Come on.
2: So I'm working on it. My wife said you learn a lot about yourself if you keep a diary. Mm-hmm. And that is so true. I've learned my life is brimming over with really boring activities. And now one more, writing in my diary. Thanks, honey.
1: Yeah. And Jesus said, take this bread and eat it. It is my body. And the disciples said, Jesus, we're all on low-carb diet. We appreciate you dying for our sins, but we're all trying to slim down a little bit. We want to look good in the painting.
3: And now, from the Bob and Tom Archives, we dust off another classic. classic. A moment of frivolity.
4: Literally just sitting down in the studio. It's comedian Nikki Payne. Hi, Nikki.
5: Are we on?
4: Yeah, we're on.
5: Oh,
4: we're
5: my
4: on.
5: God, we're on.
6: Oh, yeah, we're on. Yes, we're on. Don't say anything bad.
5: I'm from Canada.
4: That's how natural this show is. You know, this is we're actually on the radio, so don't blurt out anything odd. You had a very unusual set on Last Comic Standing in that it had a big visual payoff at the end involving you lifting up your shirt.
5: Yes.
4: Now,
1: I missed that.
4: It was real funny, and obviously can't be recreated on this show, so it's a pretty smart way for me to start the interview.
6: Why can't, why can't it
1: be recreated?
5: I could recreate it for you, Bob,
1: well,
5: if you want me to.
1: We'll talk about that later.
4: And I got it. I was straight.
1: It's later.
4: Right off the bat, I want to say. I want to say that you make light of the fact that you do have a slight speech issue.
5: Yes, I do. Yeah, I do. I have a lisp.
4: It's okay.
5: I'm sorry, Scott. You're getting wet. Over
7: no, it's okay. I appreciate that.
1: It's all right.
5: Relax. It's like SeaWorld. It's good luck if you get splashed.
1: Well, that's what they tell you. Yeah. Oh, my.
5: But yeah, it was a big part of my life. I mean, when I was little, I used to have to go to speech therapy for it. And what speech, I can't even say it, much less go to it. Did the speech therapists all get together one day and go, well, let's see, the kids, they can't say their S's, their T's, or their C's. I know. Let's call it speech therapy.
4: Okay. So did you feel like you were being isolated, or did you feel, hey, this is cool, I get to get out of class?
5: Well, yeah, it was pretty cool to get out of class, but unfortunately, I would get out of class to go to speech therapy.
1: Mm-hmm.
5: And basically, like a speech therapist, I don't know what speech therapy is like here in America, but in Canada, it was pretty bad because this lady would take me out of class every day and she'd get me to say words over and over again until I said them right.
1: Right.
5: Only she'd get me to say words like wagging, wagging, wagging. Wagging, wagging, wagging, wagging. There's no S, T, C, or K in wagging. I can say wagging. Why don't we try supercalifragilisticexpialidocious? I seem to be having some trouble with that particular word.
4: You did a very nice job with
1: not
4: it.
1: Bad.
7: That was very good.
4: A little bit moist, but you got it out.
5: I think I broke your microphone.
3: Bob and Tom. You can pick your morning radio show, and you can pick your nose, but you can't wipe Bob and Tom on the couch.
4: That's the voice of Nikki Payne. Now, let me ask you this. Is Nikki your real name?
5: Nikki. Well, Nicole, but Nikki. Yeah.
4: Okay.
5: Nikki, that's the one.
4: N-I-K-K-I.
5: N-I-K-K-I.
4: Okay, that's very nice.
5: Yeah. Thank you.
4: You're from Canada.
5: I'm from Canada.
4: any unusual Canadian stories? We have lots of Canadian listeners, and there are a lot of great Canadian comedians that are good friends of this show. John Wing comes to mind.
5: Mm-hmm. John Wing's a funny
4: man. In fact,
5: funny
4: Clark, man. I have a request for something from John Wing from December 17th of 2004.
2: That's in December.
4: Right there. I'm not right on
1: you
4: top
1: have the
4: of
1: December
4: my stack.
1: Pile, don't you?
4: Yeah. Any Canada-specific stuff? Are there any great Canadian...
5: Well, I just had to go back to Canada because I had a tumor. I found a tumor in my stomach.
1: Really?
5: Which I know is not funny. Hey, comedy show, I got a tumor in my stomach.
4: So you obviously then you have Canadian health care, right, so they were able to
5: Yeah. I was in the States, but nothing makes you more patriotic than finding out you got a tumor in your stomach, because I was all like, I'm going to L.A. Forget you people. Uh-huh. I'm going where it's warm. It's like you got a tumor in your stomach.
4: Was it shaped like a maple leaf? Is there anything positive about the story?
5: Do you want to see the scar?
4: No, that's okay.
5: Are you sure? It's beautiful. It's right up the middle of my belly, and like I love it because it's like it looks like I had an alien baby or something.
7: That's an icebreaker.
1: Yeah, sure it is.
5: I've never wanted to be a stripper so bad in my life now. I just want to go to amateur night with my big belly scar and be like, who wants a lap dance?
4: Well, Nikki's...
7: You know, actually, I have seen that.
4: Actually, there's a...
7: I have been to an adult entertainment complex where someone evidently had just had their tops redone.
1: Oh, yeah?
7: Yeah.
8: Scars. They had incisions right underneath.
7: Mm-hmm. Yeah.
8: Yeah, I hate that. Why are they
7: That's
8: even
7: the
8: doing that?
7: That's the inexpensive.
4: I'm sure there are people who
1: love
4: that.
1: You have to go in from the back.
7: Got to go through the back.
5: The back.
7: Go through the navel. The navel's the expensive.
1: The navel's the new one, yes.
7: Yeah.
4: If they could only go through the back, that would... That's
1: your medical reach around there.
7: That's the MRA.
4: Our guest is Nikki Payne. Did you say something about growing up in a trailer park?
5: I did. I grew up in a trailer park in Canada with a lisp. Could it be any worse? I did. I grew up in a trailer park, and it's funny, like, the little differences growing up in a trailer park. Like at Halloween, we just line all the kids up and drive the neighborhood past them.
1: How handy.
5: You know, it wasn't that bad, honestly. The only thing that bugs me is the misconceptions, like the things that people think about people that live in trailer parks. You know, like when you watch the comics on TV, there's always that joke, like, why do the people that live in trailer parks always live in Tornado Alley?
8: That's the part I hate worse.
5: Uh-huh. Why? Yeah. Why? Because we're poor. That's why. That's Land why. Comes cheap, and there's a 60% chance you're going to die.
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0: It's the Bob and Tom Show. Correct me if I'm wrong, Tom. And I know you will. Chrissy's wearing the same clothes she wore yesterday.
1: I just said that to her.
2: No, different shirt.
0: Well,
2: different pants.
0: Did you spend the night somewhere?
3: Yeah.
0: With a paramour?
2: I had on brown and white stripes yesterday. Today it's navy.
1: The broadcast of shame.
2: Yeah.
0: You ever do the walk of shame, Chris?
2: Oh, God, yeah.
4: No such thing as a walk of shame.
1: That's yeah. Right.
4: You wanted to do it?
0: Yeah. That's right.
1: Give it up, girls.
0: Everything's a good choice. Always. Hey, Josh Arnold.
4: Well, can guys have walks of shame then?
2: Sure.
0: Absolutely.
4: But you never hear about that.
0: No.
1: You ever have a drive of shame?
2: What do you mean?
4: I don't have any shame.
0: I've heard of the drive-through of shame where you order everything from Taco Bell. I've done that.
1: I can't go into too many details here, but it's a long time ago. A pre-GPS.
2: Mm-hmm.
1: All I remember was waking up in a strange apartment.
2: Didn't know where you were?
1: No, with no one there.
2: Ooh.
0: Nobody there.
1: And it was one of those apartments that, you know, it was like 40 miles west of a cornfield.
2: Oh, boy.
1: I just remember getting in my car, driving, and thinking, am I going to ever see a sign? You know, corn.
2: Did you follow the sun? Is that how you got out?
1: No, I was too hungover. I think I ended up in a different state.
0: And you taught me how to do this in conversation. I can top that. You guys remember when I woke up somewhere, I didn't know where I was, and I had to get out of there, if you know what I mean.
2: Yeah.
0: And about 5 miles down the road, I realized I dropped my wallet on the floor.
2: Ooh.
0: At the apartment. So I had to go back. Hey, I dropped my wallet. Oh, sure. Here you go. Yeah. Oh, it was awful. Just awful. Awful, Tom.
1: Here's my number, 555.
0: She just stopped calling last week. But you know.
2: You were that good.
0: I'm kidding. Okay, well, no.
1: Let's move forward here. Coming up, we may have a couple surprises today. Things are shifted around a little bit. We're going to do Sexy Time with Allie Breen today, I think. We had a technical issue yesterday.
0: Well, she was at the French Open. She was unreachable.
1: She was.
2: No. La-la.
1: And then, yeah, we're aiming to do something special in about 30, 40 minutes. We'll see. We're kind of, it's dependent on some airline issues, et cetera, et cetera. So we'll certainly look forward to that.
0: Airlines are pretty reliable. I can't do it. I can't say reliable. I'm sorry. I can't do it.
1: Well, no. We'll just, so anyway, I'm kind of looking forward to that. We have also lots of mail.
0: Big airlines have you scared. I can tell. You don't want to say anything negative about them.
1: No, it's not the airline. Never mind.
0: That's what you said.
1: I think it's an airport issue. We'll see. I'm not exactly certain. I haven't been fully briefed on what
0: yes,
1: the situation
0: is. Yes, but if someone did fully brief you, would it take?
2: Yeah, would it really
1: probably
2: matter?
1: Probably not.
0: Yeah, that's what I thought.
1: I'm okay. Very busy over here.
0: I know. Yes. Yes, sir.
1: We have I've got some really good letters over here. Some really good mail to start things off. Would you like to start?
0: Well, I would like to tell you, emails from our listeners around the world brought to you by Sleep Number. 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Dear Bob and Tom Show, I think Tom should be aware of this, although maybe he is, and he just didn't mention it yesterday. Jimmy Dean, we were talking about Jimmy Dean and his sausage and Big Bad John, evidently played the character Willard White in the 007 movie Diamonds Are Forever.
1: Oh, yeah.
0: I have no remembrance of that.
1: Was that the Roger Moore era?
0: I've never seen Diamonds Are Forever.
1: Yeah,
0: there you go.
2: I don't know.
1: I think it was one of the lesser Bond films. For me, it starts and ends with Thunderball.
0: Yeah, you did not care for Roger Moore.
2: You're a no. Sean Connery guy, right?
1: Yeah, but I don't even remember Diamonds Are Forever. Remember the song?
0: What about George Lazenby? I thought he was.
1: That wasn't bad.
0: Close, yeah.
1: Yeah.
4: I remember this one. Yeah, it's the one with Jill St. John and Connery. And he goes to Vegas. Blofeld is in it. And yeah, I do remember this one.
2: Diamonds Are Forever is a Connery?
4: Yeah.
1: Is it literally go to outer space?
4: No.
0: No, that's Moonraker, Tom.
1: Okay, yeah.
2: I had a dog named Moonraker after that movie.
1: Oh, that's, that's a cool name for a dog.
0: Yeah, times are different.
2: He ran away.
1: Did you call him Mooney?
2: No, I called him Moonraker. I did not call him Mooney. Back in the day, that was not
1: A good point.
0: Mooney, stop showing your ass, Mooney.
2: You don't hear about the Moonies anymore, do you?
0: They used to marry people hundreds at a time.
2: Remember that?
0: Remember that, Tom?
1: They weren't the airport clowns, were they?
2: No,
4: that was Reverend Moon.
0: Krishnas, yeah.
1: Who were the airport?
0: Krishnas.
1: Oh, the Krishnas. That's right. What happened to them?
4: I don't know. David Leisure left, and then it kind of just fell apart.
1: What a great
2: Mooney's had one of my favorite restaurants, too. They have ran a nice restaurant here.
4: They had good breakfast. Mooney's Over My Hammy was very good. A nice sandwich.
0: That is egg. You can't go wrong with that order.
2: No. That's a Denny's place, right? And Mooney's?
4: Moon's Over Miami, yeah.
2: I love that they name their food like that.
1: Yeah, the Krishnas, they dominated 70s-era airports there for a while. Mm. They had the mud thing on their head.
0: Have you heard the
2: mud
0: word?
2: Thing?
1: They had like a shaved head and then like some mud between the eyes. Remember they'd have like that little... Remember that?
2: Uh-uh.
1: No?
0: You're desperately wanting one of us.
4: I never saw them in real life. I only saw them in the
0: to
4: movies.
0: To correct you, and we're not going to.
1: Yeah, they had like a... They'd make a little thing between their...
2: Okay.
1: Above their eyebrows with mud.
0: Yes, they would.
1: Some, you know...
2: I saw them when I was 8 years old in a L.A. airport. That was the first time I'd ever flown.
1: Mm. Yeah, I was really good at evading them. It's amazing how far you can get by saying F off.
2: Jeez, Tom.
0: No, that mud was blessed by...
1: sure it was. it's from the parking lot by the Hertz Rent-A-Car. Got this nice letter from Ethan. In Kansas...
0: carry on my wayward.
1: And this is not on the topic you think it's on. It's on an ancillary.
0: It's not the Wizard of Oz?
1: No, we've been talking a lot about toothpaste. This is really not about that. He goes, you guys have been discussing toothpaste dispensing methods.
2: Mm-hmm.
1: We've kind of reviewed that. We're done. What I want to know is, where are you looking while brushing your teeth? This is a really good question. He goes, I prefer to lock eyes with myself in the mirror and think, what the hell am I doing with my life?
0: Really?
1: Thank you, Ethan.
2: I'm usually too asleep to worry about
1: that. That's a nice thought. It's
0: that kind of goes with our companion letter yesterday that they won't sell you a gun if you're crying.
2: Yeah.
0: the same flavor, if you will.
2: This is kind of on the same topic.
0: Oh.
2: Tom, I was listening to yesterday's show and heard you shake salt directly into your mouth.
0: Oh, yeah.
2: Did you know... This is from Nick in Michigan, or actually Northern New York, he says, but I meant Michigan. Did you know if you stick your tongue out and pretend to shake salt into your mouth, your brain tricks yourself into actually tasting the salt?
4: Don't do this.
0: Tom, I say do it right now and report to us.
1: Well, I'll have to have some potato chips or something that needs some salt, which we'll get to.
0: Man, I like salt.
2: So do I.
1: Yeah, now, we
0: salt
1: have...
0: Salt and fat.
1: We have... a really odd, there are a lot of new trends out there. We can blame the internet for most of them, including this one involving sperm. And
0: the sperm races?
1: The sperm of the human male.
2: Well, yeah, that's what we would
4: as opposed to the sperm of the human female.
0: Human female.
1: No, as opposed to the sperm of, a champion racehorse.
2: Okay, fair enough.
4: Well, it was the male part that actually kind of just made us laugh.
0: Yeah, real stupid.
1: Oh, if you're not familiar with female sperm, you just haven't read enough books.
4: Oh, is that right? Yeah. You know what? I haven't read that book.
0: Well, that would explain squirters, I guess.
1: In any event, we do have a sperm update.
0: I like a squirter, Tom. Where are you from?
1: It's kind of like getting
0: a receipt right away.
1: A couple of great guests today. Uh-huh. Bill Engvall and another possible surprise guest. Coming up in about 30 minutes, I think. Don't want to spoil it by saying who it is.
2: Do you know how to do math?
1: Huh? In about 10 minutes. We better take a quick break here. Christy, tell me, how did you get to work today?
2: Oh, how did I get to work today? In my beautiful Hyundai.
0: Vroom.
2: You know, it's the FIFA World Cup time, kids. Hyundai has its eyes on the next generation of talent while the world watches the stars at FIFA. These future stars are already turning heads at age 14 because next... doesn't wait for an invitation, and neither does Hyundai. Hyundai's always moved the future within reach. They did it when they made advanced safety standard on every vehicle and engineered EVs with ultra-fast charging capability And they're still doing it every day because the future is not some far-off concept. It's already here. Next starts now. Hyundai, an official partner of FIFA.
1: Well, thank you very much, Christy Lee.
2: I should be doing those TV bumps. Next starts now.
1: Oh, that's good.
2: I love those. I
0: Previously
2: love doing those.
0: On Blue Bloods.
1: Coming up soon on this show, possible special guest. I'm very excited about this. Up next, I was reading that wrong. That's a 20, not a 40.
2: Yeah.
1: We are in the O'Reilly Auto Parts studios. 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
10: 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Just the shows, music, and news you love. Anytime you want. Try it now, and thank us later.
13: Man like you, you should be married. How old are you? 26, 27?
9: It's a maid service unlike any other.
13: Pick those underwear up off the floor.
14: What?
13: You heard me. There is no excuse for this place looking like a pigsty.
14: Hey, look, I hired you to...
13: And when you're finished with the bedroom, I want you to roll up your sleeves and get started on those dishes.
14: This is my bowling night.
13: Well, I've got news for you, young man. You won't be going anywhere until this place is spick and span.
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13: I'll get it.
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13: Hello? 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He's too busy cleaning to come to the phone right now.
14: What the hell are you doing answering my phone?
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14: 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Jeez, she sounds just like my mom.
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1: All right. Comedian Dan St. Paul is here with us.
16: So. You know, bowling was an Olympic sport this last year?
6: Yeah, I saw that.
16: Bowling.
6: That's right.
16: Olympic bowling. Aren't we deviating from the ancient Greeks just a
6: sure
16: tad
6: we are.
16: Now?
6: Oh, I mean, yeah.
16: The javelin, the discus, but no one ever said, Ulysses, Telemachus, put on your shirts. It's league night. Who are we supposed to bowl against anyway? You know? You're going to have Olympic bowling. Let's go all the way. Let's have Olympic drag racing. Wouldn't that be great?
6: Sure.
16: Hello, racing fans. This is Jackie Stewart at the Olympic Raceway. Today, America's big hope for the gold medal, Shirley, Cha-Cha, Muldooney, goes up against the People's Republic of China's Wang, the Terminator Hong Wen. Wang, of course, a member of Mao Zedong's pit crew in the 1972 Olympics in Munich and five-time winner of the Peking Funny Car Championships. But both drivers will be hard-pressed to beat the time of this man, Pakistan's Big Daddy, Abdul Faisal Mohamed, in his souped-up Ford Festiva, the pride of Karachi.
1: The man in the studio with us is comedian Greg Hahn. You ever driven in a Corvette?
4: What do you? I mean, I'm a little bit tall for the Vet.
6: Are you really?
2: The big car.
6: Put the seat back.
17: That was an idea.
18: Yeah.
19: How tall are you?
18: I'm 6'4". Yeah, yeah. I got a big, I got a gigantic, I got a huge SUV.
19: Oh, really?
18: Just look at the rear view thinking, I got to get some friends. Rows and rows of seats, nobody in them. I just go from gas station to gas station.
19: Hey, want a ride?
20: Yeah. Tell them about your three-point plan for success, Greg.
18: What is that? Where I bought the car is too expensive?
20: Right.
18: My house is too expensive?
20: Right.
18: Knock up a fat girl. I'm out of it.
20: Yes, sir. Mr. Success, that's Greg Hahn.
6: Right now, this is the Bob and Tom All Day Replay. Today's Bob and Tom Show replay back to back to back. 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
7: 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We are in the O'Reilly Auto Parts Studios. Christy Lee is at the news desk.
2: Hello.
7: There's Josh Arnold.
21: Hi there.
7: Ace Cosby's here.
21: Hello.
7: I am Chick McGee. Hello, Tom, a special guest.
1: Yes, I think it's all worked out. Joining us on the big screen from parts unknown, possibly an airport, it's the wonderful man, the great comedian Jim Gaffigan. Hey, Jim, where are you?
22: I am I'm your roving reporter. I'm reporting from JFK, a beautiful airport. You know, everything in the airport is a little out of place. You ever notice that? Like, you just walk into the gate and you beep beep and there's a golf cart behind you. Like, why is there a golf cart in the airport? You know, are you playing through? You know, am I in the fairway?
1: Jim, I was just looking at your schedule. You are everywhere this summer. You're going all over the place. A bunch of dates coming up in California. Have you looked at the schedule? You're going to be out of gas here pretty soon.
22: It's a mistake. But my kids are home, so I had to. You know, all my kids. You know, they. I had one graduate college, and you know, they're home from college, and they're back, and there's just so much drama that's in my house. There's conflict and drama. And it's like if my house were a neighborhood, it would be a bad neighborhood. It would be, like, I wouldn't recommend going there at night because it is, there's a lot of drama there.
2: Who's tending your garden while you're gone?
22: I know, that's the scary thing, right? I'm going on this 10-day run, and as any gardener knows, it's like you want, you know, it's nice to go on trips. And I have to pay for all these unemployed people that live with me. But I also, my garden, it's very exciting. And I understand some people listening don't consider gardening manly. But gardening is something I enjoy doing while my husband plays golf.
7: Right.
1: Jim, I keep this by my side. It's my bottle of Father Time. Precious batch Kentucky straight bourbon whiskey from Mr. Gaffigan. Now, are you still in this business?
22: I am. We have our latest release is the Caboose. I'm not sure which one you have there. Is that Firstborn or?
1: This is the one. Yeah, this is Firstborn edition with the picture of your dad on the phone on the cover on the bottle, I should say.
22: Yeah, yeah, it's actually my grandfather. But, you know, me, my dad, my grandfather, there's the genetic pool was not, there was not a lot of variety there.
1: So I was going to say, it looks just like you.
22: It is scary. And, you know, my youngest kid, kid looks like me, and I'm like, I feel sorry for the poor guy. And, but he's a smart kid, so he'll be able to overcome the weakness when it comes to appearance, hopefully. But yes, yeah, so that is, you know, we have the fifth edition, and, you know, I know that, you know, there's a lot of bourbon fans out there, and there's probably people looking for a Father's Day gift, and obviously Father Time is a perfect gift for Father's Day. It's mainly available at fathertime-bourbon.com. And, you know, we're not a big brand. It's just me and a buddy from college. And it's an excuse for me to keep trying to drink bourbon. You know, it's kind of It's kind of like this whole thing prepping me to go to AA, I guess, is what you would call it.
1: Yeah, I saw your last live show, and I would say a solid, hilarious, maybe 20 minutes on the origins of bourbon. And I learned a lot, and I laughed a lot. It was very interesting. Are you still doing a bourbon hunk on this new tour? And just, by the way, does this new tour have a name?
22: This new tour is called the Everything is Wonderful Tour. And because everything is wonderful, right?
1: I'm laughing. Like, I'm laughing already.
22: Because everything is just wonderful. You know, I actually, most of the bourbon stuff I did in a mini kind of YouTube set called Live from Old Forester. I shot it in Louisville. And it's also available on all the audio platforms. I would say this hour of material, I'm mainly complaining about my kids in different ways. There's a lot of things to complain about. The great irony is when I started stand-up, I complained about my dad. This is how long I've been doing stand-up. I complained about my dad, and now I complain about my kids. And my hopefully I'll get to the point where I can complain about my grandchildren. You know what I mean?
1: Well, what is the age of your youngest?
22: My youngest is 13. My eldest is 22. And there's just, you know, I understand it's developmentally appropriate for them to challenge boundaries, but they're stealing my stuff. That's what I don't like. There's a lot of just burglary occurring. And I wake up, I'm like, that's my coat. Why is my 16-year-old in my blue jeans? Where are my socks? Why am I sticking this gun in my mouth? Yeah. It's just a never-ending thing.
1: Now, you live in New York City. Do your kids have any desire to drive, and are they driving?
22: It is interesting. You know, it was such a pivotal point of my teenage life was getting the driver's license, but it varies. You know, my eldest is a big driver, but you know, my 20-year-old and 16-year-old, they're just not that interested in driving. And in some ways I'm kind of like, that's okay, because in New York, that's okay. You know, I'm not saying they're bad drivers, but they'd probably be bad drivers.
1: Do you keep a car in the city?
22: I do. And I pay for parking, which is what I probably paid for my first apartment. It was,
1: I'll bet.
22: It's just, there makes no, everything I do makes no sense. I have five kids, makes no sense. I live in New York City, makes no sense. I have a place in the suburbs where I have this huge garden, makes no sense because I travel. It's, everything I do makes no sense, but that's, you know, I'm a pale guy. I can't go outside. That makes no sense either.
1: Yeah. What are you growing, may I ask?
22: Being from Indiana, I feel compelled to grow corn, but I'm in the Northeast and it never really works. I mean, we get a couple dinners out of it, but a lot of shishito peppers, but I pretty much grow everything. Like I have grapes, I have berries that the little critters in my yard love to eat. Strawberries where I might get like four a year. You know, it's really a struggle, but it's, you know, like you look, I spend a lot of time on social media because I'm a winner, right? Looking at reels, and every other gardener looks knows exactly what they're doing. You know, like they go to their raised bed and you just see like just a bounty of produce. I go to my raised bread. It looks like it's like Sarajevo in the early 90s. It makes no sense. Because I do try. I have a compost. I'm too afraid to get bees. But like, I'm a total nerd when it comes to that. You know, I don't know if I can convince my wife. I'd love to get chickens. But again, I travel too much.
1: Yeah, one of our guys did the chicken thing. you don't want to do it. You'll be
22: smelly, right?
2: Well, the raccoons like to eat them.
1: and the coyotes.
20: Yeah. And the chickens almost refuse to die sometimes, running around headless and bloody.
1: And then all your friends don't want any more of your eggs, and it ends up costing you about $300 per egg. But Jim's here. Tell him we're not here. I don't want any more eggs. Haywood Banks has chickens. He always brings me eggs.
22: That's fun.
1: The world of comedy.
22: I mean, it's fun the first time he brings you eggs, and then you're like, I'm at work. Yeah. What am I going to do with these eggs?
1: Jim Gaffigan is our guest. Jim is on a major 10-day tour. He'll be beginning in Highland, California this evening. Then lots of other stops, including Redding coming up on next Monday. Bend, Oregon on June 9th. What's a beautiful spot.
2: Yes.
1: Reno, Nevada, June 12th. Then San Francisco for a couple nights coming up. And then Toledo, Ohio, the next leg begins in Toledo with the Toledo Zoo Amphitheater on July 16th. That'll be a great show. Then the 18th, it'll be St. Louis. Are you going to be driving when you're around here? Are you going to drive through the Midwest, or do you have to fly everywhere?
22: I'm probably going to do the most difficult thing I could do I think it's a lot of flights, like I'm going to, I have a show outside of Minneapolis. I have, Toledo. I have a show in St. Louis. It's just, but I love it. I'm grateful for it, but it is kind of, as I sit in this booth in the airport, it's just, you don't want to be recognized by a TSA worker, not because of your comedy, but because they see you so often. You're like, oh, hey, you. Yeah.
1: Jim Gaffigan is our guest. Do you get back to Indiana, to where you grew up much?
22: I haven't. We always go back to the Chicagoland area, usually around Christmas. And usually during the summer, I try and get back. It's just so beautiful up there. But I haven't been back for a while. I got to figure it out. Some of it is I've got this place that I just, once you have a place that's nice and I've got my garden, I'm less likely to want to go on trips, but I do have my family come. My family comes one weekend, and then my wife's family comes another weekend. I just drink bourbon. Of course, that's what I do.
1: We're speaking with the comedian Jim Gaffigan. Any acting gigs in the offing?
22: Well, I am right now. I'm the Gilded Age. I'm playing Grover Cleveland.
1: Really?
22: Just doing a couple episodes on there, and then. But otherwise, I mean, there's my short term memory. I don't know if it's just alcoholism or narcissism, but I can't remember anything. But I would say, there's always some things in the air. And then, like I'll do a Bob's Burgers episode here and there. But, I really rely on my creative fulfillment coming from stand-up. And that's just, I'm just so grateful that I can go out there and do these shows. And it's so awesome because I'm often returning to places I've been multiple times. So like I'm doing a show outside of Fresno. And so people will be coming back having seen me, a handful of times. And they've seen what I'm complaining about at different moments in my life. It's a special thing we can share.
1: Oh, now you're a child graduating from college. Any career plans yet?
22: Well, she majored in classics, which is classic, and the job opportunities for people that have like a minor in Latin is not huge. It's so interesting because I studied finance and tell diarrhea jokes, so my daughter wants to be an actor, and I'm like, you have to support it. And I also grew up in a family where no one was in the entertainment industry. And so I want to support it, but I think it's possibly the worst time to go into acting. But you want to encourage someone to explore their dreams. You know what I mean?
1: Does she speak classical Greek?
22: I think she did Latin, was, you know, you have to take a language, and it was Latin, which is, as you know, a dead language.
1: not all that handy for traveling.
20: Deader than 4 o'clock.
22: Not really. Not really.
1: Once again, we're speaking with comedian Jim Gaffigan. And you got a whole bunch of hats you wear. Author, an amateur farmer. I somehow feel that there'll be a whole gardening hunk coming up in a year or so with all of
22: you know. Yeah, I would love to. I mean, my fantasy is to write a book. I've never really talked about this, but like a book where like one side is like how bourbon saved my life. And then if you turn it upside down, you know, like there's books that go two different ways. Mm-hmm. You turn it upside down is how gardening saved my life, you know, because they are completely different hobbies, but my kids make fun of me because during the summer I'm always talking about my garden, and I'm like, here, you have to try this. I grew a cucumber, and my kids are like, that's great, Dad. And so those are my two passions. So I would love to do something about gardening. It's a great community, that's the gardening community, because it's just, you know, it's a certain mental illness being a gardener, right? You're just out there playing in the mud.
1: I love it. There are a lot of, especially English rock stars that are very big gardeners.
22: The English love gardening.
2: Yes.
22: Right? There is something, there's a connection there. And the there's different zones for gardening. So like, I think England, it's like, I'm more of a vegetable guy because I'm a macho guy. You know, I like to grow vegetables. But like the English, they're so into gardening, and they have some of the you know, not ideal climate for, it kind of limits what they can grow. It's not like, you know, San Diego, where you can grow just about anything. You know what I mean? It's like they're obsessed with gardening, and it's like people in the Philippines and Hawaii are like just throwing seeds out windows and growing forests, you know? You know what I mean?
1: Yeah, of course. Of all the Beatles, by the way, for those that want to know, George Harrison was the gardener.
22: He was.
1: Yeah, when the Beatles broke up, he spent the next several years gardening. Seriously.
2: I believe you.
1: That famous shot of him on All Things Must Pass in front of the big mansion, he would go out with the gardening crew every day for 12 hours for years and just piddle around. Jim, it's always a great pleasure. I always appreciate the fact that you're kind enough to keep calling us in spite of your great success. We hope to see you soon live, and lots of shows on the way. We'll stick a link up if you go to Jim Gaffigan's website. Could you give me the name of the place to get Father Time bourbon again? What is it?
22: That's Father Time, one word, -bourbon.com, because it's pretty much, it's just sold online. I mean, there's a rare example here and there where it's available in stores, which is great, but it's mainly available online, and it really is a fun gift. I sign every bottle, so, you know, and it's a great gift for high school graduates, you know?
20: That's right.
22: The whole idea of Father Time is about how parents, you know, the tagline is a father's joy is earned, but really, you know, as you know, Tom, you've got a bunch of kids. It's like, parenting is a thankless task. And so, kind of some shout out for the parents is a nice thing. And it encourages drinking, which is always good.
1: Okay. Well, thank you, Jim. Jim Gaffigan, on tour. Do not miss him live. The man is just brilliant and obviously just a joy to be around. Thank you, sir.
2: Safe travels.
1: Have a great Father's Day.
22: Thanks, you guys, for having me.
2: I love his gardening. His son, when it's harvest time, does great little videos about what they've harvested, and I just enjoy it very much.
1: It's always funny if you read about these English rock stars, you know, you're thinking, oh, they're going to be like Jeff Beck, for example, spent all of his time toying with hot rods. But a lot of these guys, he's not available to record. He's in his garden. And as Gaffigan pointed out, it's the soil there is not all that friendly.
2: Yeah. You need a hobby. That's what you need.
20: Yes, a hobby. Maybe a garden.
2: Yeah.
1: No thanks.
20: How about that?
2: You don't like gardening?
1: No, I just don't have the time.
20: Grow beefsteak tomatoes?
2: See, that's why you get a hobby, because you create the time. or your hobby?
1: Well, I'll tell you what. One of my hobbies kind of is taking pictures.
2: Oh, okay.
1: Which leads us right to this. Another great Father's Day gift is the Aura Frame, A-U-R-A. These are terrific. Like I said the other day, a friend of mine called and said, is that really as cool as you say it is? And it is. There's one right behind Josh. We keep it in the studio. The Aura Frame is an electric frame. It's a very, how would you describe it? A simple, classic-looking picture frame.
2: Boy, that was a night. Me and Jess in Green Bay, Wisconsin.
1: There you
2: go. Appleton, Wisconsin.
1: And it'll cycle through a bunch of photographs and videos. And the really cool thing about this is, and the reason it's a great Father's Day gift, and the reason we encourage people to get it for Mother's Day, is once you give it to, say, your dad, if he lives in a different, you know, whatever, different part of town, different state, whatever, you can load photographs on it whenever you want remotely. And it's really simple. I even can do it. So now the beauty of that is instead of just sending someone a phone, a little like a photo they can look at on their phone, they can see it in all of its glory on this beautiful frame. The Aura Frames, they've got a special thing going right now. 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Visit AuraFrames.com, A-U-R-A, and take a look. 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I like to say if I had three arms, I'd give this three thumbs up. 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A great Father's Day gift. Coming up, we have more of your letters. Also, we have Sexy Time with Ali Breen on the way today. And another great comedian, Bill Engvall. We'll be talking to Bill today, so a lot to look forward to from the O'Reilly Auto Parts studios. 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
2: Howdy.
7: Howdy do. There's Josh Arnold.
21: Hello.
7: Hello. There's Ace Cosby.
21: Hey, Chick.
7: Hey, Pat Godwin on assignment. I am Chick. Hello, Tom.
1: I think he's on his back.
2: How's he doing? Have you heard from him?
1: Yeah.
2: Oh, okay.
1: He's recovering from, what is it called? A rotator cuff surgery.
2: Yeah?
1: Mm-hmm. He's got a little machine that's pumping cold water through his...
7: the speed healing?
1: Thing, yeah, helping him out. Mm-hmm. He says he's going to be back Monday. But he can't play guitar for a couple months, so I think he'll be doing some a cappella stuff. We'll have some guest guitar players here, et cetera, et cetera. Just got off the Zoom line, if you will, with
7: the blower
1: with comedian Jim Gaffigan on tour. Got a bunch of stops in California, then he'll be swinging through the Midwest. But it's always a great pleasure to talk to Jim.
21: Never to be missed. He's a riot, an absolute riot.
1: And he does have his own bourbon, Father Time. And I was kind of laughing about it. I thought that was his dad. It looks just like Jim. It's his grandfather.
7: Yeah, they all look alike.
2: And his youngest son does look just like him.
1: Does he really?
2: Oh, yeah.
21: That's why the again is in his last name.
1: Ah.
21: Gaff again.
7: Again.
1: time to get to our letters.
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1: Had an argument with my Sleep Number bed this morning.
2: Uh-oh. Yeah? Who won?
21: Sleep Number bed is way smarter.
1: Yeah.
7: Absolutely.
1: It was saying to me, Tom.
7: It keeps track of all
1: stay time. Stay here.
7: Oh, man.
1: You're having a great sleep.
7: Don't do
1: stay
7: that.
1: Stay here.
21: No, then yeah, you did win the argument, but you lost the morning, didn't you?
6: Yeah. Oh, it was nice.
7: You know what they say? Hey, you guys must get up so early, you probably get used to that. Nope.
21: That's probably what is that? Was that the biggest fallacy of
6: yes?
21: Yeah.
7: Yeah.
21: Mm-hmm.
7: Yeah. Always looking for a nap. That's me.
2: And in the summer, it's really hard because it's 9:30 and it's still light outside.
6: Yeah. Try having a bunch of kids having a pool party 20 feet from your ear.

0: culture is the quality of the windshield wiper fluid that is available at gas stations.
1: Well, the windshield cleaner,
0: With the squeegee and... Mm-hmm. 90% of the time, there's no fluid in them.
2: It's free for all, I guess. Mm-hmm. They haven't found a way to charge for it, I think.
1: Sometimes they're bone dry.
2: Oh, yeah.
0: And there's often when it's a terrible smell, which you think might be dead bugs.
1: I think that's part of it. I think it's just not,
3: Yeah, you're taking dirty.
0: Just awful.
2: I've had the squeegee in the bin. Both has it's been empty for a very long time because you pick the squeegee up and dust comes out of it. Oh, yeah.
1: Amazing.
2: Unbelievable.
0: So, here we go. This comes to us from northern Wisconsin. And Nate, who lives in Rice Lake, he says, Quick Trip Stores, that's K-W-I-K, mm-hmm. Quick Trip Stores in northern Wisconsin have liquid tubes running to the wiper fluid containers, so it is never empty.
2: What?
0: They're heated in the winter so they don't freeze.
1: Wow, that's great.
2: Well, see? They're so far ahead of us.
0: I'd get my gas there if I knew that.
2: Absolutely. Unfortunately, we don't have Quick Trips around here.
0: Let's get the Quick Trip people to get down here, or whoever makes these heated things. Let's
3: get them in all the gas stations everywhere.
0: Get them in my gas station.
3: Do you just go to one?
0: You know me. there's three I go to.
3: Oh, okay, three.
0: Depending on what neighborhood I'm in.
2: So these three have been checked out by you? Is that right?
0: I'm used to them. I know how everything works.
3: Uh-huh. Yeah, all pumps are different.
0: Yeah, the one place it's, you described that restaurant as sorry to bother you.
2: Right.
0: Yeah, the one place it's sorry to bother you.
2: Sure.
0: Ever heard of a broom?
2: they're in control. They know it.
0: Remember when they used to keep them clean and nice?
2: They got something we need. They know it.
3: What are you talking about? You just pull up, put gas in, and drive off.
0: Yeah, but it's
3: filthy. What do you need a broom for?
0: They need one to clean up the place.
3: Are you pumps?
2: Are you going inside?
0: Oh, no.
1: Oh, the outside is that filthy.
0: Yeah.
2: Tom, do you put gas in your car, and as it's filling up, you go into the convenience store and shop?
0: No.
2: Are you sure?
3: Yeah. I got yelled at for doing that in Michigan once.
0: No, I don't. I stand there and make phone calls or do Wordle or whatever.
3: You're not supposed to be on your phone?
0: Yes, you are. That's a myth.
2: And he's the one who's warned us forever about one of those exploding, a gas station exploding, like all the action movies.
0: Right. That's an urban legend.
3: Okay.
2: The cell phone thing?
0: Yeah, that your cell phone is going to ring and it's going to explode while you're gassing
2: up
0: your car.
2: What about the smoking a cigarette thing? What about that?
0: Well, smoking a cigarette while gassing up your car, that's just pure stupidity. Anyway, okay. I'm sorry. Do you have another letter we have time
2: for? We've got two letters, believe it or not. Same topic. Hello, Bob and Tom Show, longtime listener. Unfortunately, I was not able to listen to all of yesterday's show. Any chance you could update me on Dr. Buckets and the world record attempt? And I follow that up with this. Tom is going to be insufferable today, crew. Dr. Buckets, the last story on CBS Evening News
0: last night. Yeah, absolutely.
2: That's Custer, South Dakota.
3: Oh, nice.
2: Morning, John.
0: Dr. Buckets is the nickname of...
3: Ryan Martin?
0: Yes, of Mr. Ryan Martin, basketball ace.
3: Mm-hmm.
0: Who just set a world record. He was 24 hours shooting NBA-length three-pointers. And was it 15,000 or something? It's just amazing.
3: Because of us, we may have gotten him on CBS News.
0: Yeah, but he was on the network news last evening.
3: I have a story for you, Tom. This is from Stephanie in Smith Center, Kansas. My dad bought a GTO way back in 1964, the first year they were made.
0: Nice.
3: If not for that car, I may not be here because it caught my mom's eye. They got married. They had a family. You know how this works. Well, they needed a family car, so he went to trade in his GTO for an Oldsmobile, family-friendly vehicle. The dealer offered him $350 as a trade-in. His dad reconsidered, kept the GTO. He is now 83 and still owns his GTO.
0: Nice.
3: He takes it for a drive every once in a while to get the cobwebs out. Isn't that amazing?
0: That's America, buddy.
3: Yeah.
0: Freedom. GTO.
3: Good for you.
0: Open highway.
2: That is the epitome of a car salesman story. I'll give you $300 for that GTO.
0: Or a lifetime of joy. Okay, that's a great letter. Thank you.
3: Yes, thank you.

0: to come back. We got more of your letters. We are in the O'Reilly Auto Parts studios. 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
10: 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A sweet and loving woman is all that I'm looking for. Oh, and Lord, it wouldn't hurt if she was really stacked, had a lot of money, laughed at all my jokes, and owned a liquor store.

0: Now, from the Bob and Tom Archives, we dust off another classic. classic. A moment of frivolity.
1: Let's meet our guest with us in the studio. He is a stand-up comedian, Geechee Guy.
2: Geech.
3: Hello. Hi.
2: How are you?
3: Hi, Bob.
2: Geech, how are you?
1: With a name like Geechee Guy, I always feel somewhat obligated to describe the
2: Geech.
1: The look that you affect. Okay, you look pretty good today.
3: Not bad. It's still early.
1: You look clean.
3: Yeah. I could shave my head and still have problems with flyaway.
1: Hey, listen, you have very nice hair. You got a full head of hair. I'm not
4: well, why don't
1: that.
4: You two just get a room?
1: You wear glasses. You're kind of a tall, lanky guy.
3: Yes.
2: The last we heard, you were in the Kansas City area.
4: Yeah. The Dells, right?
3: The Dells. Up in the Dells.
4: Up in the Dells, yeah.
3: I got a buddy up there, owns a farm up there. Farmer in the Dells.
1: I'll bet every farmer up there loves that joke. Uh-huh. Never get that one.
4: Farmer in the Dells, kiss my ass, pump my gas.
1: You were doing comedy, too.
3: Telling the comedy. Family-style comedy. Mm-mm. Like the chicken dinners.
4: Hey, I got a question about chicken, by the way.
3: Okay.
2: Yeah?
4: I all across this country several times a year, and I notice these big signs that say Kentucky Fried Chicken Buffet.
5: Yeah.
4: Is that what I think it is?
5: Yeah.
4: Well, that's just crazy. They'll run out of chicken. That stuff's too good to be on a buffet. I go up there and get a shovel if I would. Do they really offer that?
5: Yes.
4: That's really a buffet.
5: Yes.
4: All right. That's all I had.
2: That's all you had?
4: That's all I had.
1: Good topic.
2: Wow.
3: If you're talking about the big and tall stores, you know, you got to be... I went in there one time, because I'm like, let's say I'm 6'4", and...
4: What's your waist? Like 28?
3: Yeah. It's literally 32 waist, 36 length.
2: Yikes!
3: Yeah.
2: Wow.
3: And I went to a big and tall store. I said, I'm tall. I'll go in there. And you have to be both. You can't just be big or tall. You got to be big and tall.
2: And tall.
3: Yeah. They said, no, you're not big enough to shop here.
4: Keeping you down again.
3: Uh-huh. Yeah.
1: This is the second or third time I've seen a story like this.
4: Christy.
1: A 3-year-old boy in Wisconsin was trapped in a vending machine.
5: I saw this.
2: Really?
1: Trying to get a SpongeBob.
2: Mm-hmm. One of those little claw things?
5: Yeah. Yes.
1: According to the fire department, he entered through an opening in the machine. Here's the story. The young boy, whose name was Robert, was with his grandmother, Frederica Beardman, and his three siblings. He had wanted a stuffed SpongeBob in the vending machine, was not able to fish it out with the plastic crane. His grandmother said, I told him I could get it for him. She apparently turned around to get change.
2: Mm-hmm.
1: When she turned back, the little boy said, Oma, I'm in here. Miss Beardman said, I thought I'd have a heart attack.
5: Mm-hmm.
1: He was having a ball in there hugging all the stuffed animals.
2: I'll bet.
1: He was very good natured, but
4: Grandma. Until his air ran out.
1: Grandma said,
5: Chick. Oh, my God.
2: Now I'm curious.
4: Oh, those are airtight.
2: No, they're not.
4: Oh, yes, they are.
2: I'm curious.
5: Oma!
1: Now, can you tell your great traveling story about the Kentucky Fried Chicken buffet?
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1: Dateline Bloomington, Indiana. A man who had allegedly burglarized a home and stolen a car died a short time later when he crashed into a cemetery's locked gate.
2: Oh my.
1: Ooh. Monroe County Sheriff's Detective Brad Swain said investigators speculate that the man, who had passed an off-duty police officer in a marked squad car, feared officers were pursuing him and may have tried to hide in the Clear Creek Cemetery. It appears the man tried to drive through the cemetery's locked gate at a high speed, making the impact fatal.
5: Man.
1: Police speculate he may have intentionally driven into the gate, thinking he could break it, or just didn't see the gate and crashed into it. The man was dead behind the wheel.
2: Oh, my.
5: Ugh.
4: It's kind of like your car breaking down in front of a mechanic.
2: Almost, yeah.
1: Hardly worth going home.
4: Yeah. Already here.
5: Hardly worth going.
2: My.
1: But this begs the question, Christy Lee.
5: What?
2: What's that?
1: Why do cemeteries have fences and gates around them?
2: I guess people don't go in and
5: disturb
2: the graves.
5: Yeah.
4: Tip over headstones.
2: Or to keep the ghosts in.
5: Right.
1: Because people are just dying to get in.
4: You know.
2: Come on.
5: Are you going to jump in there with the story you were reading?
2: I was just saying, should I share my death story from Salt Lake City, Utah?
4: Oh, Lord.
5: Oh, my God.
2: Ready? A dead man had one final earthy act before moving on. Fire officials said the 600-pound man was being cremated when his body fluids were too much for the oven. The body fluids seeped onto the floor and ignited, causing a fire at a funeral home in Salt Lake City. These fluids can be very flammable, says a fireman from Salt Lake City, sort of like a grease fire.
5: Oh, my God.
7: Oh, the fat from his body?
2: Yes.
4: Nice, huh?
2: 600-pound man being cremated. Oops.
1: So if you live downwind from the crematorium, does it smell like barbecue?
2: Oh,
5: Tom.
4: What a great question. Wasn't that a great question, Bob?
3: Good question.
2: Probably not.
4: Thank you, Geechee. Good question.
2: No, probably not.
1: That never occurred to me.
4: That's why I lost.
2: That probably didn't occur to them either.
4: I don't want to think about that.
1: Are they going to have to get a special?
2: They probably have to have a special oven for those who are, I guess, big and tall.
1: Self-basting.
4: Big and tall urns? Are your ashes spilling over a standard urn? Well.
7: Hi, I'm Big Ernie.
4: From Big and Tall
7: and
4: Urns.
7: Big Ernie's extra large caskets and urns.
8: 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Geniuses in France. Right now, this is the Bob and Tom All Day Replay. 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
4: Hey, welcome back to the Bob and Tom Show. We are in the O'Reilly Auto Parts Studios. At the news desk, it's Christy Lee.
5: Hi.
4: There's Josh Arnold.
9: Hello.
4: There's Ace Cosby.
9: Hello.
4: I'm Chick McGee. Hello, Tom. We had an NBA Finals Game 1 last night.
1: And we'll get to that comeback victory in just a second.
4: Okay. I'm sure there's something more important.
1: I just want to say, we spoke with Jim Gaffigan.
4: Oh, you're right.
1: A few minutes ago. Yeah. And I was just checking some. If you go to his website, he's got all the dates coming up, and he's heading to California as we speak. We talked to him. He was at the airport in New York at JFK. His bourbon is called Father Time, and the newest batch is now available, and it can be sent most places. There are certain states that are somewhat restrictive in this sort of thing. But
5: antiquated in there.
1: If you just go to the website, there's a little bar on the top. You can click on that, and it'll tell you how to get the special Father Time whiskey. The first, I guess, four versions of it are all sold out. So the newest one is called the Caboose. Bourbon fans and Father's Day fans might be a fun thing to do. And it's also got Jim's schedule there. So he was great. We'll post that interview on our various places, so you can check it out if you missed it. Now, were you going to get to the sporting scene already?
4: No. Game one last night, the Knicks, 105-95, winners of game one in San Antonio against Vicky Wembanyama and the San Antonio Victor Wembanyama had 26 points and 12 rebounds. I keep wanting to say Vicky Wembanyama.
7: Sure.
4: And I think I'm going to say that from
7: it's
4: now on.
7: It's catching on across the world.
4: Why the hell not? However, two things. ABC announcer Mike Breen did say last night, Tom, razzle dazzle.
5: Oh,
4: that's just for you.
1: Uh-huh.
4: And
1: that's usually a football term.
4: And you know, he's got his signature is bang. I don't know.
5: Really?
7: How often does he say it?
4: Oh, a lot.
5: Does he really?
4: Yeah. Bang. Somebody hits a shot. Bang. Oh. I don't.
1: Yeah. Speaking of.
4: I guess it's an easy catchphrase to remember.
1: Yeah. It's like he wasn't with Ryan Martin, Dr. Buckets, over the weekend, because he would have said, bang, more than 11,000 times. That's right. Dr. Buckets, Dr. Buckets made 11,115 NBA distance shots in 24 hours, getting the world record. We spoke to Mr. Ryan Martin, but he's now a doctor, Dr. Buckets.
4: And you would think that would be the end of it.
1: That was the final story on the CBS Evening Lewd News last
4: the
1: Lewd evening.
4: News.
1: Sorry.
4: That's right.
7: You're watching Lewd News.
1: Sorry. Uh-huh. I would watch that.
7: Oh, yes,
4: boom,
7: me too.
4: Bum, ba, boom, bum, ba, boom.
1: Didn't they do like semi-naked weather or something like in Mexico? Don't they have?
5: In Mexico, presenters are just
4: Univision,
5: gorgeous.
4: The weather girls are.
5: God.
4: Holy hell.
1: Isn't the weather pretty much the same every day?
4: Well, yeah, but
1: hot.
4: But the
7: they're
4: weather
7: like isn't. Laughably gorgeous.
4: Yeah, you should watch the. Yeah, you should. Yeah. I don't know if he he'd care for them or not.
7: They are curvy.
5: Yeah, they are curvy.
7: And by that, I mean 135 pounds.
4: Yeah.
5: You mean semi-normal?
9: I'm sure they're lovely.
4: Not that 98 pounds.
9: Some very lovely weather folks here.
4: And you know what happened? We have video of it. Some fan tried to run out of the court and get a selfie with Victor Wembanyama during the game.
5: Oh,
7: look at this.
5: No.
4: He's being guarded by the Knicks' Mitchell Robinson.
5: What?
4: Here he comes. That's the security guy with your back to you. That's him taking the selfie.
7: And he's taking selfies as he's being tackled.
5: What a jerk.
4: And Victor Wembanyama said, I haven't seen anything like that since a bat flew onto the court. And you guys remember San Antonio Spurs, their basketball facility is next to a massive local bat colony that houses over 50 million bats. And they do have bats in the arena from time to time.
9: I'm out.
5: Jeez.
4: And you know what that means if we talk about bats. Zowie. Wham. Bam.
7: Oh. Pow. Zoink.
5: Yeah.
4: They start singing here.
7: Kerfuffle.
4: Any minute. There he is. Oh, my gosh. And right at the bottom, it said, in color.
5: Yes.
7: Oh, they just got any old PAs that were standing around.
4: Oh, yeah. Yeah, that was recorded.
2: Yeah, I think it was
4: unbelievably.
9: I forget
4: well.
9: When it was. It might have been yesterday. I just thought of something Josh said that made me laugh. I forget what we were talking about. And we were talking about the I think Route 66,
5: mm-hmm.
9: and the old roadside motels.
5: Yes,
4: get your kicks.
9: And you mentioned
5: 66
9: the free HBO.
7: Oh, yeah, yeah. Color TV, free HBO.
9: Those were different times.
5: The massage beds.
7: Yeah. I've never had the pleasure. Have you?
5: Vibrating beds. Didn't they have the vibrating beds when we were in Kansas or wherever we were on that trip?
4: I remember doing a vibrating bed one time, and I think it is where you're talking
5: on
4: about.
5: That.
7: And those are also things I've only seen them in movies.
4: I still can't get over the fact that you can sign in on their TV, your Netflix account, your Hulu account, and just like... being home. It's unbelievable.
7: Not enough hotels are doing that.
4: No. They should make those all available.
9: What was it, a quarter?
5: Yep.
4: For the vibrating bed?
5: Oh, yeah.
4: I think a quarter for 3 minutes
5: or something.
4: Something
5: like that.
4: I think.
9: And I remember I saw them when I was a little kid, and it never dawned on me. Now I'm thinking back, and now I know what they were for.
5: What were they for?
9: You know, the lonely salesman with a copy of Swank.
4: I don't think that would enhance masturbatory.
7: If anything,
4: effort.
7: For me, it would distract me a little bit.
5: Yeah. I think it was for the lonely salesman whose back hurt and wanted to get him.
4: What we found out quite accidentally on this show was that, and I had no idea about this, a wayward salesman would leave pornographic material under the mattress for the next wayward salesman.
7: Isn't that something?
4: Mm. And there was quite a cache, if you will, C-A-C-H-E,
7: right.
4: of adult entertainment in the mattress. Remember that? We get every week we get two or three people. Yeah, I've seen it. I had never aware of it.
9: And one can only imagine the titles and. I imagine they were the lesser. It wasn't like Playboy and Penthouse. It was. You know, D cup issue, Swank.
7: There had to be some wild
4: butt play.
9: Yeah. Would you leave notes to your brethren, or was it just understood that?
4: I think it was just understood, and you
9: don't want
4: to. You turned a good deed for your next your brother traveler out there on the road.
7: Nice of them?
9: Since you were kind enough to play
4: Batman,
9: the Batman theme, I think it would be remiss if we didn't remember this classic.
10: First, there was the smash hit of the century, which propelled the lackluster film career of Michael Keaton to new heights, Batman. And now, in his big screen debut, War and Peace is Buttman.
11: Batman! Myth you, Commissioner Go Down? Yes, I'll talk to my sidekick, the Boy Wonder. Oh. Batman may have Dick Grayson as Robin, but I have Dick Brownson as Swallow. A criminal villain is loose, Swallow, to the butt pole. Alfred,
12: Yes, Mr. Buttman, sir.
11: Polish these butt poles. Swallow and I can't go down on a limp butt pole.
12: My apologies, sir. I assumed incorrectly that one could enter your hideout as easily as Batman entered the Batcave.
11: To the Buttcave, Swallow!
10: Meanwhile, back in the Buttcave...
11: Who is terrorizing the gerbils of Gotham City? Spit it out, Swallow! Oh, Swallow, it can't be the Riddler. I knocked him off with the butterang. You throw it from the front door, but it always goes in the back door. Oh, it's the butt phone. Did you get that? Some ass keeps calling.
10: You'll thrill to the criminal escapades of Jack Nicholson as... The Poker.
13: Where does he get all of those wonderful boys?
10: The famous critics are raging about this blockbuster. Gene Shalit of NBC.
14: This movie is sensational, nonstop excitement. The action is literally shoved down your throat.
10: And Siskel and Ebert say, two thumbs up, Buttman.

0: The long-awaited Buttman, now showing at a Blows Theater or General Cinema near you. 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
1: Haven't dusted that one off for quite some time.
2: More coming up about the game one of the NBA Finals last night. Knicks get the win in San Antonio, 105-95.
3: That kid needs a big timeout. You can't do that.
2: Oh, for running on the court and getting a selfie?
1: I have a question about that. This kid runs out in the court, middle of the game. Can they confiscate his phone?
3: I don't know.
2: I don't think so, but he can be and probably has been or will be banned for life from NBA games.
3: I'm sure that will happen.
1: Could he be arrested? Is that considered trespassing?
4: What needs to happen is the social media companies have to say, you are now off of this platform. This will never happen, by the way, but that's what should happen. Because the guy can still post and get 2 million views.
3: Right, and that's what's going to happen.
2: That would cut him off at the knees.
4: Yeah, you have to, but they'll never do it.
1: But I'm wondering, could security take his phone and just, okay, give me the phone, boom, click, and
3: delete the pictures?
4: They should be able to, but
1: But then could he sue them?
4: Probably.
1: Okay. There we go. How about burning him at the stake out front?
2: Okay, you could do that if somebody has broken into your home, but don't. 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
1: That's correct. Thank you very much. We use it right here at the Bob and Tom Show. Yep. Coming up, we're going to have a special edition of Sexy Time with Ali Breen. Also, we'll talk with comedian Bill Engvall. We had a chance to talk with Jim Gaffigan an hour ago. We'll be posting that on our social media. Great, great fun, great interview. And don't forget, Jim has that cool bourbon out there. Go to his website. It's called Father Time. Make a nice Father's Day gift. And we got some other cool Father's Day ideas for you here in the O'Reilly Auto Parts Studios. 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
12: Then I brought home a dog. Did I tell you about that? Yeah. I brought home a puppy on Christmas Eve just a couple years ago.
13: Really?
12: Yeah, it was a pit bull. And
13: It didn't harm her, did it?
12: I'd come home sometimes and she'd be crying. The pit bull had eaten the couch.
13: What upset her.
12: Yeah. But the most important thing is that I really miss that babe.
13: Mm-hmm. What happened to her?
12: She was... Actually, she got a little too close to the trash compactor in the kitchen, Tom. And
13: really?
12: Yeah, I thought it would have a full auto switch. But the most important thing is, Tom, is that... the disposal of the body was pretty tidy, which I enjoy.
3: Here we go.
13: Able to bury her in one of those tall kitchen bags.
12: I was actually able to bury her in a
14: shoebox.
12: It was really? Was good, yeah.
13: Oh, that's convenient.
12: You know, but
13: like a little more. Gerbil.
12: There's more to the story, Tom.
13: Oh, is there?
12: Sometimes I just kind of just kid around with her, but she'd see right through me, Tom. I
13: really?
12: Don't know what it was. One time I came home and she was crying,
13: And this was the couch and the pit bull thing?
12: She was upset, yeah. Needless to say, the dog had eaten a couch and a couple of small children next door, which, of course, put us at a tremendous... We were actually asked to move by the federal authorities.
13: I see.
12: And I miss that babe. Let's face it.
14: I miss that babe.
12: I'm trying to be good, but let's face it. The moment you were gone, hey, I had a big party. And I'd love to be with you, but hey, I'd have to be dead to do that. So, hey, what do I look like? Some kind of chump? Hey, I'm not going to sit out in the garage and listen to the tape and let the car run. I'm going to stick around. I got a big life ahead of me, honey. Sure, this makes for a good song, but let's face it. I got a big life to lead, and hey, so you're with the Angels. Big deal. You don't have to pay taxes. That is heaven. And, honey, I miss you.
13: I'm not a single word.
12: To be good, but geez, there are just so many temptations here. I've been spending your insurance money, honey. And
13: do any of these words rhyme?
12: No. Oh.
13: There hasn't been a single rhyme in this stupid song, not one.
12: Every once in a while, honey, love that flower bed, but now it's just choked full of weeds. And look how big the tree is now, and oops, it just fell down and went through the neighbor's roof. So I guess now I got a lawsuit on my hands on top of everything else. Thanks a lot, honey. Jeez. I guess I told you not to plant that tree there, and you cried. And it was just a little tiny twig.
13: Wasn't it? Yeah.
2: Right now, this is the Bob and Tom All Day Replay. Today's Bob and Tom Show replayed back to back to back. Next, it's Bob and Tom After Hours. 4 hours of Bob and Tom archive highlights, classic and CD cuts.
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3: Howdy.
2: There's Josh Arnold.
4: Mike isn't on.
2: There it is.
4: It is now, though, isn't it?
2: There's Pat Godwin on vacation. There's Ace Cosby. I'm Chick McGee. Hello, Tom. How are you?
16: Well, Pat really isn't on vacation. He's recovering from major surgery.
2: Well, is he on his back sleeping? That's what I do on my vacation.
16: I don't know. He's probably
4: on vacation.
16: A little bit of pain. Yeah. coming up, one of those bizarre stories about yeast. And remember the one we had about they were brewing beer based on using the vaginal swabs of
2: really really hot chicks.
16: Yeah, just but this one's
3: Weird.
16: Really odd.
4: Odder than that. Wow.
16: Yeah. I mean, yeah.
3: Well, a mummy's involved.
16: Yeah.
2: Oh, hey.
16: A real
3: mummy.
16: Real mummy.
3: Yeah.
4: Yeah, that's gross.
16: Long dead.
3: Yeah.
16: And
2: anyway, before dead. That fun topic,
3: yeah.
2: last night, game one, Knicks take it in San Antonio, 105-95 against Vicky Vicky Wem Wem and the San Antonio Spurs. And did you know that a big segment of the Spurs fan base are nuns?
4: Is that right?
2: You heard me.
16: Yeah, they're right there.
2: Victor Wembanyama got blessed by nuns before the game, and I think we have a quick there he is, and they're courtside.
3: Aww.
2: That's the Salesian Sisters of St. John Bosco. Have been supporting the Spurs for decades.
16: Remember remember the commercial for the because Bosco was a chocolate drink like Quick,
2: very regional
16: or Hershey's syrup.
2: Bosco,
3: yeah, I don't remember Bosco.
16: It was my favorite commercial of all time as a kid.
3: Okay,
2: I thought Bosco was East Coast and stuff.
16: The guy, this guy takes a balloon, and every kid's fantasy. He takes just a regular handheld balloon, mm-hmm. and he starts floating up. and he floats up several stories, and I guess the kid opens the window and he goes, "What? No Bosco?" And he pops the balloon.
4: Huh.
16: Guy
3: falls to his death.
16: Falls to a tragic mm-hmm. death.
3: Yeah.
16: I think they cut it before he splatters down.
3: I'm just happy to see nuns in their habits. You don't see that very much anymore.
16: Oh, the special uniforms?
3: Yeah, they usually, a lot of them, a nice cardigan sweater and a nice navy blue skirt.
2: Yeah, that's because they kicked the habit.
16: Mm-hmm.
3: It just depends on what order you're in, but yeah.
16: I'm with you, Christy. I like to go to a restaurant, know who's working there.
3: Yeah,
16: I don't want them sitting down next to me wearing bare shorts. Hey,
3: do you have your waiter sit down next to you a lot?
16: No, but I mean, you've been to those places.
3: Oh yeah,
16: you can't tell who works there. And
2: well,
16: who's just
2: you know, you invite that sort of thing though. You yakking, you running your mouth.
16: I'm interested in them as people, but I...
3: That's why I never wear a red polo shirt and khakis to Target, because then people think it work there.
16: Yeah, I've been approached a couple times at Home Depot wearing a khaki shirt.
2: And you don't tell them any
3: different.
2: Yeah,
3: but you don't wear
2: different.
3: A vest. You should get one of those vests.
2: You don't tell them any... You should get an orange vest.
16: Oh, I told you a couple years ago, I helped some lady buy Christmas lights. I spent 45 minutes with her.
2: See, once again,
16: she thought I worked there.
2: You are a menace.
16: She was a sweet old lady. Getting,
2: just a menace.
16: I'm a big Christmas lights fan.
2: I was here. No, ma'am, we don't have Tom Griswold working here. Boys, take her away. And then,
16: so these are the Holy Sisters of Bosco. I have the mm-hmm. Bosco commercial for you. Would you like to hear it?
3: Oh, I can't wait.
4: Nope.
3: I
4: mean, we can turn it up.
3: I can't hear that.
16: Okay, sorry. Excuse me. We'll start it over. Sorry, was that too loud?
2: No.
16: Here we go.
2: Bosco Nova, PU.
16: It was a chocolate drink. I was that regional though?
4: Yeah, I don't think you must have been the most western of it.
2: I don't remember Bosco as always Nestle Quick.
4: I had to look it up when I saw it referenced on a Seinfeld episode once.
2: Absolutely.
16: So I'm sorry. So these nuns, they're courtside, and they blessed
2: Victor Wembanyama, but it
16: didn't work.
2: The big guys might be a Knicks fan. I don't know.
4: Maybe if he hadn't been blessed, he would have broke his leg. We don't know what that blessing did.
2: Oh, wow. Okay.
4: Just because he didn't win doesn't mean the blessing didn't take.
2: Yeah, that fantasy.
16: Maybe Jesus likes the show. Then came Bronson. So
2: Jalen Brunson is man last
16: Mr.
2: night.
16: Mr. Brunson.
2: Had 30, yep.
16: The Knicks, maybe he's favoring him.
2: They call him Captain Clutch now.
16: The way things are going, I wouldn't think that God has much time to spend watching basketball. He's got a lot to fix right now.
2: And oh, by the way, this
4: it's
2: is
4: his
2: just
4: job
2: for,
4: to fix anything. I think he...
16: oh, he just lets it go
4: really,
16: loose?
4: Well, it's not really how it works.
2: This is
4: why would I bother talking to you about it?
2: Yeah, that's true. this video is for Josh and Josh alone. Back earlier in the week at the Urumqi Botanical Garden in Xinjiang,
4: Wallabing,
2: China. A robot was performing on Children's Day and accidentally kicked a kid in the stomach.
3: Oh, no.
2: There he is wearing a blue wig. Now, hang in there. Ya-da-da. Boom. And the kid goes down.
4: These things have to be stopped.
2: Oh, yeah. Yeah, da da da da.
1: It's a
4: roundhouse kick.
1: Yeah, it's a dancing humanoid robot.
2: Perfectly executed.
1: And the dancing is going great.
2: Whoa, I gotta back off.
3: Oh, I messed up.
4: Immediately dismantled.
3: Yeah, me bad.
4: You should be.
3: Me bad.
1: And the blue fright wig is disturbing.
2: Somebody thought that would that'll make it more human.
4: What are you gonna do? The robot found a box of wigs. He went, hey, this will be fun.
1: Okay, here we go. Bosco is a very popular chocolate syrup and chocolate milk drink mix.
2: Yeah.
1: Through the 1960s.
3: You can still buy it. I found it on Amazon. Oh. They still make it.
1: I just remember the commercial.
4: Riddled with silverfish.
1: It was introduced in Camden, New Jersey in 1928 and became famous through radio and television ads aimed at children. And here's something that, Josh, this is going to make this whole thing worth it for you.
4: I am skeptical.
3: As you should be.
1: Okay. If I'm right, I want you to stand up and come over here and shake my hand.
4: I'd like you would let me shake your hand.
1: Well, just...
2: Yeah, I tried to have him touch my cold hand yesterday. Right? I was cold, and he was like...
4: Ugh. He recoiled. Physically,
2: yes,
4: he
2: physically and internally recoiled.
1: Yes, as a movie buff...
2: It's amazing.
1: I would say if you went to the average movie buff... and said, what are the 10 most famous scenes in the history of cinema? This is one of them. It's the shower scene from the movie Psycho. And this says, Bosco was famously used as the fake blood in the shower scene in the movie Psycho.
4: Oh, I knew it was chocolate syrup. I didn't know it was
1: because
4: Bosco.
1: It looked convincing as blood in a black and white film.
2: I have never gotten an effective mix with syrup as opposed to powder.
4: Oh, I'm the opposite.
3: I agree with Chick. I think it's because I don't know.
4: Well, syrup always was better for...
3: It gets clumpy.
4: No, it doesn't. It not. No, I guess I just did it right.
1: The syrup was better if you were making
4: chocolate. No,
2: it was better for... Is your implication we were doing it wrong?
4: Well, I know you two, and I guarantee this is what happened.
2: Okay.
4: There wasn't enough patience involved in you making that.
3: Oh, probably.
2: Yeah. Exactly.
3: Yeah.
2: Mm-hmm. Being a fat kid, I was like, give me that chocolate.
4: And I was so fat that I needed it perfect.
2: I was
3: a fat kid, too.
1: Did you ever take Nestle's Quick?
2: Yeah.
1: You put it in a glass of milk,
2: mm-hmm. right?
1: And then you add 2 teaspoons of sugar?
3: No.
4: Gosh, no.
3: No.
1: Maybe it was just me.
2: I didn't.
4: How you have both your feet still is really
1: it's amazing, isn't it?
2: I'm sad that I didn't, as a matter of fact.
1: Yeah, my intake of sugar and salt was just amazing back in the day.
2: You know, there's a school of thought you should stay away from all white powder.
4: Mm. Yeah.
1: Cocaine.
2: This story's just for Tom.
1: By the way, one more thing to underscore what you said earlier. George Costanza's ATM pin on Seinfeld was Bosco.
2: Oh, yeah.
1: And as Christy pointed out,
2: figured it out.
1: It's still sold through Bosco World.
3: Yeah.
4: Wow.
1: So
2: I'd like a Bosco T-shirt. That'd be fun. Right.
3: They're kind of cute.
2: Long sleeve, please.
1: It's a very colorful. Each letter is a different color. It's very nice.
2: No kidding.
1: Yeah.
3: You're boycotting short sleeves altogether.
2: That's right.
3: Okay.
2: If I can help it. As a matter of fact, I will wear a short sleeve with a long sleeve under it.
4: Oh, that's pretty hip.
2: It's just my affectation.
1: That's nice.
3: Okay.
1: You needed a new one.
2: Just for Tom, thank you. Argentina is drawing a big crowd wherever it goes as it prepares for the World Cup, Tom. That's right. Fans gathered outside the Kansas City Hotel housing the Argentinian team. Hundreds of reporters attended their first open training session yesterday. Argentina will begin their title defense against Algeria on June 16th at Arrowhead.
4: Shouldn't we do just... countries that matter.
2: Coach Lyon, well, Argentina probably.
4: But Algeria doesn't matter.
2: The favorites for the. What are you doing here, Tom? What's the problem?
4: What is he suggesting?
1: I'm sorry. Just preparing to watch a World Cup game after 3 hours, one zip.
2: But that gives us an opportunity to play all the World Cup intros that we have. And then we have,
1: I like this one. Can you play them at volume? What are you playing those through?
4: The way you two have your system set up, it's not good for any of your coworkers or listeners.
3: No.
17: I have to have these special headphones. and I have to have this volume control at this maximum level. And who cares if the people on the radio listening can actually enjoy it or not? It's all for me.
4: Now, this one's too loud.
3: Your dogs are always too loud because he can't hear.
16: Hey, this is on Eddie, not me.
3: No, it's not on Eddie.
4: I didn't consider that.
2: I think Josh should.
3: You have a slider. You can.
2: Josh is going down Monday to get a what is it?
4: Colonoscopy.
2: You should have a CAT scan while you're there.
16: Okay.
2: Okay.
4: He didn't like that one at all.
2: No, hated it. A pair of British golfers have landed back-to-back holes in one on the same hole.
4: All right.
16: In other words, two guys are playing.
2: In other words. Yes, explain it to
3: me.
2: We
3: don't know what that meant.
16: So it's a par three. Guy number one gets up, gets a hole in one. Whoa. Guy number two gets up, gets a hole in one.
3: Amazing.
4: Wake me when this happens on a par six.
3: Yeah.
2: David Lewis.
16: That's an interesting hole.
3: Yeah.
2: David Lewis, 64, and Rob Davis, 67. I don't know what their ages have to do with anything. Both sank their shots on the 107-yard.
3: Oh, my God. That's a chip shot. Yeah,
2: 15th hole at Royal Liverpool Golf Club. That's like a putt-putt.
4: Yeah, what wedges did they use?
3: Yeah, right. Exactly.
16: So what? It's still, you got to get it in the hole.
2: The chances... Are you ready?
3: Mm-hmm.
2: The chances of two amateur golfers achieving back-to-back holes in one on the same hole are around 1 in 156 million.
3: Ooh.
2: Now, that's like you have 156 million chances, and it could only happen one time.
16: You know, this is kind of cool. I mean, does this make them Eskimo brothers?
3: What?
4: No.
16: Two balls, same hole.
4: You know, when you put it that way, maybe.
2: That's four balls.
16: Do you know what Eskimo brothers are, Christy?
3: No.
4: Ask Willie and Sam.
16: No, but they're already brothers, so that doesn't count.
4: No. It still counts.
2: I think it sort of counts.
16: Okay.
4: I'm teasing. I have no idea if they... When two guys sleep with the same girl.
3: Oh.
16: Not necessarily at the same time.
4: Right. They just have that in common. Yeah.
3: Okay.
4: So Eskimo sisters could happen too.
3: Gotcha.
4: I'm sure you and your friends have some sort of...
3: Sure, down the line.
4: Shared
2: man. Yes. Yeah.
4: Crossover.
2: Yeah. World record. Everybody got that?
3: God.
2: Clark County, Nevada has broken the Guinness World Record. Oh, you're not going to be upset at anything after this. Okay. Clark County, Nevada has broken the Guinness World Record for the largest blanket fort.
3: What? Mm,
16: blanket fort, you know.
3: Yes.
4: I'm immediately on board, so I...
3: I love a blanket fort.
4: I do, too.
16: My 10-year-old just made one the other night, yeah. And it involved...
3: All the cushions
16: from the couch. Yes.
2: Nowhere near the record, though. Officials announced they achieved the record with a blanket fort measuring 14,103 square feet.
16: Think about that.
2: Think about that.
16: That's a house.
4: Would you make them, Chick?
2: 14,000
3: square feet is bigger than my house.
2: Is
3: by
2: three
3: far.
2: Houses.
4: Yeah. Isn't that really tells you something, doesn't it? Well, that's half a house, according to Tom Riddle.
16: Get up early, work hard, maybe someday.
2: Bother some people. Constructed at the Desert Breeze Community Center.
4: Mm-hmm.
18: What do we know about the Desert Breeze Community Center?
19: At least it's a dry heat.
18: That's right. There's a bus that leaves for the casino three times a day.
16: You can imagine what they used for structural integrity. I'm assuming.
4: Well, it should be like any other couch fort. It should be, or a blanket fort. It should be chairs.
3: Yes.
4: Or couch cushions.
3: Yes.
16: I was thinking the effluent of teenage boys.
4: It could be.
3: What?
4: You coat the blankets and they'll see.
2: What? What are you saying?
4: That if
2: who are you getting us in trouble with now? Thank God you got up early and worked hard. It was constructed with hundreds of sheets, binder clips, tent structures, rope, pipe, and other materials.
4: I'm out. None of that counts for a blanket fort.
2: It was a fully enclosed blanket fort.
3: There it is. Oh,
4: it's boring.
3: No, Looks like a big tent.
4: Yes. Well, you can see those tents. It looks like outside any Californian city.
16: or a Klan rally.
4: In fact, I saw one of those in Bloomington, Indiana, not too long ago.
16: You're right. I hadn't seen a photograph. That's really boring.
2: This is like the when the car dealers get together. The tent is up. Come on out and make your deal.
16: Yeah. Yikes.
4: Yeah. That is boring.
16: I thought it was blankets and pillows and...
4: Right. No, this is not... These are essentially tents. They just used sheets instead of...
2: Real stupid.
16: And obviously it's being supported. They must have, tent poles.
3: Yeah that's not fair.
4: That's what he said. Pipes.
16: I'm out.
4: Yeah, this is not a blanket fort. I'm sorry, Guinness.
3: No. You're wrong.
16: No. Not even worthy of having a pillow fight to celebrate.
3: Nope.
16: When's the last time you had a good pillow fight, Christy?
2: In just your panties.
3: College? No. I don't know.
16: Okay, I've got a thing for you this weekend.
2: I know it.
3: Yes.
16: This weekend.
4: Yeah. College is a good answer.
16: I want you to, when he's not expecting it, walk up to your husband and just do a haymaker to the face with a pillow.
3: Oh, gosh.
16: You'll thank me later.
3: Yeah, you try that at home and see what happens.
16: I'm not going to try with him. I'm just saying it might lead to something.
3: Okay.
4: But in fairness.
2: Is that what you want?
4: Do you think it would lead to something?
3: If you
4: got home and your wife hit you in the face with a pillow, like a haymaker, as you put it, would you then go, may I now take you to the bedroom?
2: Yeah. Let's go do it.
16: That might be great. Now, if I did it to her, I'd be looking for an apartment this afternoon.
3: Right. But you think that would...
16: I also scope out one near the house.
3: You think that's considered foreplay?
16: Absolutely.
3: Really?
2: People listening, that was way too real. He means this.
4: That's really interesting.
2: If
16: you hit Andy.
2: If you hit him in any way, it's foreplay.
16: He's brushing his teeth. He puts the toothbrush down. You whack him with a pillow. You might as well. That is absolute invitation for mayhem of all sorts, primarily ending in a
2: coitus.
16: In a the old in out. I'm just
3: okay.
16: Saying.
4: Young man out there listening, if you are brushing your teeth and a woman hits you with a pillow, that is not necessarily an invite to sex.
16: I expect to get letters Monday.
2: Could be abuse.
3: Or she's really mad at you for something.
16: Now,
3: I don't think I've ever hit anybody.
16: With a pillow?
3: Well, I mean, I don't.
2: Have you ever hit anybody with a pillow?
16: Of course.
4: Pillow fights were fun.
16: I have brothers and a sister. Are you kidding?
2: Oh, what am I saying? Of course, you guys had naked pillow fights when you were...
16: you betcha. Oh, and then eventually there are feathers flying and the pillowcases are off.
3: Just like the movies, isn't it? Feathers?
4: Oh, boy, we never got to that.
16: Did you have feather pillows?
4: I doubt it.
16: I was going to say, those chunks of foam were coming off of my pillow.
4: But we also would...
2: Say that.
4: No, I mean, that's, yeah, no.
2: At all.
4: My pillow. He very clearly is pillow. That's part of the accent.
2: Absolutely.
16: Did he learn to pronounce that in prison? We're going to come right back.
2: Oh, Russell Wilson.
4: Everybody has a past, Tom.
2: Russell Wilson's gone into TV. Another reason to avoid pregame shows.
4: Two sports brands?
2: Russell and Wilson. That's right.
16: We are in the O'Reilly Auto Parts studios. 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
3: Really?
16: If you hit Andy...
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16: 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I'm just
3: saying.
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2: Hey, welcome back to the Bob and Tom Show. We're in the O'Reilly Auto Parts Studios. That's what a breath sounds like. Here's Christy Lee at the news desk.
4: You know what the... Well, if I had been given the... If you guys had shut up, I would have been able to get it out.
2: There's Josh Arnold. There's Ace Cosby.
16: I'm sorry. What was that?
2: No.
16: And weak the reason, attempt today.
2: And the reason
16: an
2: he,
16: impression.
2: And the reason he was quiet just then, he was augering into his nose.
4: He's really having an eye.
16: I am using a Kleenex.
2: Good God.
16: This is radio. If you'd shut up.
4: Working in a coal mine.
3: How deep does your nose go?
2: How deep is
16: that.
2: Your nose? How deep is your nose?
16: I'm not sure, but it's running.
2: I really want to. Remember, if your nose runs, your feet smell, you're upside down.
16: Never heard that.
3: Well, I've never heard that either.
16: Now, what else is happening in the world of sports?
2: Russell Wilson retired. Russell the Love Muscle. He's going to be on CBS, the pregame show. Just another reason to stay away from all the pregame shows.
16: And as you pointed out, Russell Wilson.
4: Two sports brands.
16: A
4: little on the nose there.
3: Yeah.
4: Is he Russell Spalding Wilson?
2: Oh, wait a minute.
16: No, he's Russell Voigt.
4: I love that.
2: Voigt. Once again, the 60s, you're just killing it.
16: Are the Voigt people no longer prominent in the sports industry?
2: Prominent?
4: Boy, they may still make a volleyball or something.
3: No. Let's look.
4: I have no idea.
16: That's my go-to.
2: Here's a list of people who are upset that Russell Wilson is retiring.
16: Thank you.
2: Okay, that's the entire
3: list. All right, so he's done. He's out.
2: V-O-I-T.
4: He and Scott Pelley will be playing golf.
2: Yeah.
3: Soccer balls, volleyballs, and sports gear. They're still out there.
16: Uh-huh. There you go.
2: They have a hearty 0.5% of the market.
3: What do you do? I sell balls for Voigt.
16: The quality balls. Could we move? So that we have completed the sports cast.
2: Yes.
16: Well, don't be upset.
4: I was looking at Chick. He was smiling.
2: I'm not upset. I just can't get over. You have a very... I put my finger on it. A presidential look about you with those new glasses. I see you behind the resolute.
4: Yes.
2: And making decisions.
4: I know. They're still kind of throwing me a little bit, even though I think they look pretty good.
2: Is it called the resolute?
4: Although they're a little close. Yes. Have you noticed that they're at least closer than his other?
3: Oh, yeah. They're not as wide.
4: So it kind of reminds me of when you were a kid and you would try on Mr. Potato Head's glasses. And they were very close.
2: A little bit.
16: Yeah, I have to wear these only when I'm here for this computer. So, the ones I had are no good. So
4: they're good for eye strain. And
2: they're very becoming. As a matter of fact, I'll be coming on them
4: later. No, honestly, Tom, they do look pretty good, man.
16: I think the finest Kroger $12 specs.
3: It's okay.
4: Haven't you found that's sometimes the case?
3: Yeah, you don't have to spend a lot of money.
2: Never.
16: Oh, well. Now,
2: you get what you pay
4: for. It's like in the great outdoors where Aykroyd's trying to get his lighter going, and he goes, man, $50 for a lighter and it won't light. And then Candy pulls up a big...

0: person.
1: I do that all the time. If I were a cop, all I would do is jokingly point my gun at people.
2: That's absolutely why you're not a cop.
1: I know. It's why I failed out of the academy.
3: You better laugh or I'm going to shoot you.
2: But now you want to explain the incident here?
0: You were not here similar. At the time, were you?
1: I microwaved cod here in the green room, and it really did.
3: Oh, smelled up the whole building.
1: The whole building, and fans had to be brought in. And
0: it was bad.
1: Because I had successfully been microwaving salmon, and it was not offensive. And then I had cod one night, and I did that. Mm-hmm. And it was a mistake.
0: Well, a big mistake. You learned from your mistake, didn't
1: I did,
0: you
1: and you guys had to suffer. It was a lesson for me, but just punishment for you guys, and I apologize.
3: It used to be the biggest mistake ever made in this building. Now, popcorn to the goose has wasted.
2: I have a question about this.
0: There's no Myrtle Beach, Florida. Myrtle Beach has to be South Carolina. Yeah,
2: my question though is, do you think there's more to this story?
0: They had a beef before.
1: There may have been history.
2: Yeah, I mean, do you think the guy starts cooking the fish, it stinks, and
3: banging his wife?
0: Maybe.
2: The other guy said, what's the matter? Remind you too much of your wife? That's what I'm...
1: Would that cause you to pull your gun?
2: Well, first of all, I'm not a cop, so I'm not carrying...
1: I know, but you carry a gun.
3: He doesn't want people to know that.
1: Oh, sorry. Can you imagine him nervously having a gun on him?
0: He'd be like Barney Fife.
2: Oh, this is all very funny.
3: It hit the ground, shoot him in the ankle.
4: Be at the gas station.
2: I'm just saying there had to be more to it. Coming up, Chris Lee, what have you got over there?
0: Coming up, we have sperm maxing in the news. We have frozen mummy guts.
3: I'm sorry, what was that first?
0: And goth girl spit, all coming your way.
3: You say sperm maxing?
0: Yes.
2: It's one of those. When did that start?
1: Maxing?
2: The maxing thing.
1: Seems like within the last 6 months or so.
2: I'm really glad it's here because when I hear someone use it, I know I don't have to talk to them anymore. Because I know they are douchebagging. We are in the O'Reilly Auto Parts studios. 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
0: Wild Wednesday morning and stung high school students in Renton, this is in Washington State, after one pupil stepped on a nest big enough to fill a 5-gallon bucket.
10: Oh, my.
0: The Yellow Jackets left their stingers in 44 students at Liberty High School. There was a fair amount of swatting and running, according to one student. None of the kids were taken to the hospital, although one Yellow Jacket stung a student in the lip. The approximately 300 seniors were outside near the football field to have commemorative photographs taken for their senior year.
10: I remember that happened to me one summer. I was standing senior on pictures, my porch
0: with
10: George Lopez was visiting.
1: Yep.
10: And I was on my porch. It was a summer day.
0: Minding your own business.
10: Minding my own business, wearing some shorts, and a Yellow Jacket flew up my shorts and stung me right on the end of...
2: Really?
0: Mr. Yeah. Happy?
10: Wasn't all that happy.
0: Ouch.
10: At the time. But.
2: Did you apply some kind of a tourniquet?
11: Any sort of ointment? Any sort of rubbing? Any sort of help you needed at that time or now?

0: No.
1: Take your time, by
0: take my time. I actually put meat tenderizer on it.
2: That's what you're supposed to put on it, right?
3: Mm-hmm.
1: Yeah, but you're not supposed to hit it with a hammer.
3: George, put that's down that
0: where,
3: hammer.
0: That's where I went wrong. Good morning, Bob and Tom Show.
4: Well, good morning. It's Mr. Sound Effects 2 call.
0: Oh, what a treat.
3: Quickly, well, Mr. Sound Effects.
4: I know we don't have a lot of time, so I've had a request from some people here at the campground for the a recreation of the students in the high school getting stung by bees at a photo shoot.
0: And this is you, one man, one mouth, one microphone.
4: One man, one mouth, one microphone, no special effects whatsoever. Let me take a deep breath.
0: Students being stung by yellow jackets.
5: Everyone's attention, please. Over here. I'm ready to start this photo shoot, so everyone please stand still, give it your best smile, let's go.
0: What's that?
6: Sounds like a vacuum.
0: Sounds like they're going through a shredder.
3: That was good, Mr. Sound Effects.
1: That was unbelievable.
3: It sounded kind of like a garbage disposal.
0: Wood chipper.
3: Maybe it was a wood chipper. Maybe you shouldn't do these from your garage.
2: Are you a computer geek?
7: No. I see, I didn't grow up with computers. That's why children have the advantage. They slip out of the womb. They're born with a password.
1: Oh, yeah.
7: Mm-hmm. You know, you look at the ultrasound, you see the sex of the childhood's internet provider is going to be.
2: So, you know, you're an email guy then.
7: Oh, no. Well, I check my email. I never get real emails. They're all junk.
0: Mm-hmm.
7: I got a junk box, and the junk box is like, look, we don't even have time to sort out this stuff. And it's all that burn DVDs, lose weight, consolidate debt, and then be like, young teen sluts, whores, sex. Thousands of them. And then I got a weird one in the middle that says, do you need a birdhouse? And I was like, I actually got that. And I'm like, who's the birdhouse guy? And then every day I get this email. Jim, do you want to enlarge your penis?
6: Yep.
7: Like, and how did I get on the small Willy email list? That is the real question.
8: I was flying from South Bend to here. I was on a plane this big. It was like a pack of gum with eight people in it. What happened was we took off from the South Bend Airport Hair Care and Tire Center there. I don't know if you know it, we got halfway here. We had to go back. It's like a 12-minute flight.
0: Mm-hmm.
8: We had to go back. We had engine trouble. We lost some oil pressure in one of the engines, and they told us about it over the speaker system of the plane, which was stupid because they could have just went, hey, we lost some oil.
0: They got this little turnaround and yelled at you.
8: The guy sitting next to me is losing his mind. He goes, hey, man, if one of these engines fails, how far will the other one take us? And I was like, all the way to the scene of the crash.
9: And now, from the Bob and Tom Archives, we dust off another classic. classic. A moment of frivolity.
6: I have a story that I teased a little while ago. There's a new product out there called Red E Bag, okay?
1: Spell that for me.
6: R-E-D.
1: Yep.
6: Capital E, new word, B-A-G. So it's like Red E Bag.
1: Enema bag? Is it an enema bag?
6: Like a ready bag.
2: Like a suitcase?
6: Well, no, it's more of a trendy-looking canvas bag, Tom.
2: What's it for?
6: It was created by Jody and Jim Carr that you can discreetly carry around in case you need to throw up.
2: There's a need for this?
6: Apparently, if there is a problem with morning sickness or maybe you're just bulimic, the bags come in black and pink and are priced at under $20 feature a removable black liner that can hold up to a half gallon of liquid.
1: This is primary.
2: Half a gallon, huh?
1: Bob?
0: Yeah.
1: I think it's time for us to move to the lake and get the bait store.
0: Yeah. That's all I've always wanted. So more minnows?
1: Darn right.
6: Uh-huh.
1: I told you to fill that night crawler bin is empty. So this is primarily aimed at the female? Is that what they're marketing?
2: Maybe it's for people who have various illnesses associated with treatments for other things.
1: Like the hilarious world of chemotherapy.
6: Does that make you throw up?
1: Well,
0: I'm sure it does make you nauseous and everything.
2: I'm keeping a list of topics you brought up today. Aren't funny.
0: You're really on it today.
2: I'm just number seven.
1: Wait a minute.
0: Hey, now this is a distraction.
1: I have not heard from this gentleman in ages.
0: Ladies and gentlemen.
6: Where have you been, Doc?
0: Dr. Tom Whiskey.
1: A true tale from the Old West, Dr. Tom Whiskey. Oh, my gosh.
3: I'll tell you what, I've seen my share of puke in my day.
6: Well, I bet. You're a doctor and all.
3: You're a doctor.
1: You didn't say good morning to all those doctors.
3: Hey, everybody.
0: Hi, Doc.
3: Chick, how are you, sir?
1: Good. Don't forget to say hi to Tom.
0: It's my favorite part.
3: Sorry.
2: Christy, how are you, sweetie?
6: I'm good, thank you.
2: Look like a college professor today. You've got your black turtleneck on and your nice looking jacket.
6: Thank
10: you. Need's a pipe.
2: Yeah, very, very nice. Very hot. Look kind of like a librarian.
6: Mm. Okay.
2: Yeah. Would you like to get ridden real rough?
6: No, but thank you for the offer.
10: Get put away what?
3: How about you, Bob?
0: No, no thanks, Doc.
2: No thanks, Doc.
0: Yes. I love that. Hey, who does Doc Whiskey?
10: Yeah, who does that?
2: This is a true story of Ted Whiskey.
6: Ted Whiskey.
0: Ted Whiskey, all Frontier.
10: Right. Frozen Head, Ted Williams.
2: Ted, was Ted worked as a mechanic.
0: Mm. In the Old West.
2: Yes.
10: Yeah. What do
0: you
10: work on?
0: There are needs for mechanics in
10: what
0: the
10: do you work
0: Old
10: on,
0: West.
10: Doc?
2: Had a lot of downtime.
0: I guess.
2: Walked into his bedroom, and there's his wife, Gertie, packing up a suitcase.
6: Yeah.
10: Oh, boy.
2: He says, Gertie, what are you doing? And she said, I'm moving to Sydney, Australia.
6: Oh.
2: I heard prostitutes there get paid $400 every time for doing what I do for you for free.
10: Really?
2: Wow. $400.
6: Wow.
2: Well, later on that night, Gertie walks into the bedroom and sees Ted packing his suitcase.
6: Yeah.
2: She says, where are you going? And Ted says, I'm coming too. I want to see how you live on $800 a year.
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2: We received one day an album. I think you're responsible for this, Christy. You'd gone down to see the Dalai Lama or
6: yes,
2: something.
6: Met the Dalai Lama.
10: Was he just saying hi to people because he wanted to pass along the word of the Lord?
6: He was raising money. He was the word of the Lord. Wait a minute.
10: Whoever.
6: First of all,
10: the word. Who is it?
0: The
10: Buddha?
0: Word of the Buddha.
2: Could you let her tell the story?
10: Okay.
6: He was raising money to help free Tibet.
0: How much did he clip you for?
6: $250.
10: Wow.
6: And he had a cold. But
10: he
6: I
10: had
6: didn't
10: a cold.
6: Get to shake his hand.
10: You know what he
6: to
10: said
6: Steven
10: backstage
6: Seagal.
10: When he got
6: what?
10: Your money?
0: Look at the wad of cash.
10: Look at what I got for that cute little blonde girl.
6: He was a very nice
2: man. So are you thinking of
6: And
2: him?
6: I got to meet Steven Seagal for the $250.
0: Nice.
6: He
0: Steven
6: was packing. I told you that. Yeah. He had guns all around.
10: I bet he's
6: known
10: a lot about packing.
6: Mm-hmm.
2: Yeah, well, that doesn't reflect on the
6: but anyway,
2: small size of his genitalia. I'm sure.
6: The Dalai Lama was with a group of monks at the time.
2: And they had an album,
6: because they travel together in packs, I guess. And they had an album.
0: They do.
10: A pack of monks. What would that be called?
0: A worship of monks?
10: A worship. That's good. That's
6: they
10: very
6: wear
10: good.
6: Sensible shoes and good watches. But anyway.
10: What kind of watch?
6: Just a nice, I mean, a good, like a Swatch or something. But a good watch.
2: A Pfister of monks.
10: No, they still make Swatch watches? They still make
3: Would this, you I stop changing this. The subject? God, I can't have a linear thought in this room. In any event.
10: What are we playing here, Cheap
6: the monks
10: Trick?
6: Had a, they had a CD out.
2: They have
6: out
2: a CD of chanting.
6: Chants, yeah. Yes.
2: And these are these famous guttural
6: the Gagarin
2: chants.
6: Monks or something. Gagarin chants
2: so
6: or whatever.
2: We noticed, and you'll hear us. This is live on the air. You'll hear us. Yep. At the time, we noticed that it sounded an awful lot like the beginning of Black Sabbath, Iron Man, which, I'm sorry, is one of the greatest rock songs of all time. There's just no arguing about it.
0: This may have the setup in it also.
2: I think it does.
0: Here we go.
2: These are the monks.
0: Oh, these are the
6: monks.
0: Monks.
6: Tibetan monks.
2: Yeah, this is the Tibetan sacred temple music. They're blowing in horns.
0: Excuse me.
6: Yeah, they look
10: these
6: like
10: are actually
6: those
10: instruments
6: big, like,
10: playing,
6: yeah, these are like big horns.
2: Like
6: the
2: Ricola
6: commercial.
2: I'm not one to, you know take
6: I
2: a cultural
6: live,
2: stance
6: too.
2: On these. Innate superiority of Western
10: over
2: church music, but I don't know.
6: You can't really sing along with this, can you?
2: Not a big argument there.
10: Where's that one?
6: Now that's an actual monk voice.
0: Oh, is it?
6: Poor that's not an instrument.
12: John is dead. Poor John Fryden.
2: Oklahoma.
12: You were all going to burn
2: wait a
12: in
2: minute,
12: hell.
2: Wait a minute, Bob.
0: Oh, I'm
2: Bob.
0: Sorry.
2: Get out Ozzy.
0: Oh.
2: Black Sabbath.
10: Oh God!
2: I think we can. I think we can segue. I think we can segue this right into Black Sabbath. Hang on a second.
10: It's so gonna rain right here in the studio.
6: They need some drums.
2: That's the monk.
0: Wait.

0: East meets West.
1: Oh, yeah.
2: That was almost too perfect.
3: We're going still there.
1: You still got the monks going?
3: Oh, yeah.
1: Yeah. Okay.
3: It sounds great.
0: Oh, yeah.
2: Yeah, baby.
1: Now that's going to sell.
0: Okay. Good morning, sunshine.
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6: Hey, welcome back to the Bob and Tom Show in the O'Reilly Auto Parts Studios. At the news desk, it's Christy Lee.
3: Hello.
6: Hello. There's Josh Arnold.
7: Hi there.
6: Hi there. There's Ace Cosby.
8: Abby.
6: Uh-huh. I'm Chick. Hello, Tom.
0: Hello, Chick McGee. Coming up, a special edition of Sexy Time with Allie Breen in just a few minutes. Also, comedian Bill Langvall will be joining us a little bit later today. So I'm looking forward to that. We spoke with Jim Gaffigan earlier this morning. Great talking to Jim. If you go to his website, you can find out about all of his stops coming up, including Toledo and a bunch of spots in California and Bend, Oregon. And Jim also has that great bourbon out there. And you can grab that on his website. Father Time, it's called. And the newest batch is the only one still available. The first four batches all sold out. Be a nice Father's Day gift. Christy Lee is at the Bob and Tom News Desk. What else is happening over there?
3: Well, some men out there apparently are worried about their fertility and are turning to so-called sperm maxing amid a growing discourse on the so-called manosphere about a perceived lack of male virility.
0: See, right away I'm with you, Josh. You hear manosphere and anything maxing, I'm out.
7: Mm-hmm.
3: Some social media users are trying to increase the quality and quantity of their sperm through a variety of techniques.
7: Okay.
6: You know, manosphere speaks to me.
3: Does
6: I like it?
3: Are you
7: well,
3: in the
7: it's being used to marginalize men. And
3: are you in the manosphere?
6: I might be.
3: Okay. Some sperm maxing methods are straightforward, such as getting more sleep and eating a balanced diet. We all know how important that is. Others, like eating raw garlic and dipping one's testicles in ice water, are not backed by science.
0: You know, the guy that posted that, you know, he was just kidding and thought, watch this.
3: Well, if you're eating raw garlic, you're not going to be having sex, so I don't know how you're going to procreate. Health experts told The Guardian that while fertility rates are declining, the concept is being used to misinform people about men's health and take advantage of people online. Who would have thought?
0: Attention, ladies. Do not have sex with anyone who uses the word sperm maxing. We don't need these people breeding. What are the other maxing things we've had lately?
7: Looks.
3: Look maxing, yeah.
0: That's where it started?
7: Yeah, that's the first time I heard looks it was maxing. Looks maxing.
3: Yeah.
7: But we had another one, too.
0: It was
3: men related, too, wasn't it? Like...
6: I've never heard looks maxing.
7: Oh, yeah, you may have been out when we talked about
6: putting makeup on or something?
7: It's actually even kind of worse. It's like guys who would literally break their jaws so that they grow back.
6: Okay. Yeah.
3: So they have a different look.
7: Yeah.
6: Got it.
3: Maxing their look.
7: Mm-hmm.
3: The apparel company White Phosphor has created a new zero-sugar beverage called Goth Girl Spit. They announced the collaboration with Echelon Energy Drinks on social media.
6: Is that right?
3: It included an image of a refrigerator full of energy drinks featuring a cartoon drawing of a salivating goth girl.
7: Hmm.
3: The company added, quote, "Real goth girl spit was only used for testing purposes only.
7: Ah.
3: This product does not contain actual goth girl spit." It was on sale May 28th. It already sold out.
0: So this is different than the emo girl tears.
7: Yeah.
0: That does have genuine sadness right there in the bottle. I think for an extra $50, they'll baby bird it into your mouth.
6: That's right.
0: Come here, honey.
3: What's the difference between an emo girl and a goth girl?
7: Goth, emo is a little bit more downtrodden, whereas goth is more of a celebration of dark.
3: Gotcha.
7: Darkness.
3: Thank you.
7: Things like that. Yeah. I've
0: the black known. Nails.
7: Gothic is the
0: heavy eye makeup. I mean, what did we, the other day we had foot juice. Remember that?
3: Oh, yeah. That was at a recent
0: convention. A live event. The ladies were they were putting their feet in buckets.
3: It was at an anime convention.
0: People were coming up and then drinking the.
6: Remember it. I can't get over it.
0: Oh, by the way, correction. on the story about the cop pulling the gun on his fellow cop.
3: Yeah.
0: Because he was microwaving fish and stinking up the... Everything about that story you read is correct. However, it was Myrtle Beach, South Carolina.
3: That's what
0: it
3: I
0: was
3: figured.
0: A typo indicating, an error indicating it was in Florida.
3: Yeah.
0: By the way, this version of the story also points out that the officer who drew his gun on his fellow officer has been fired.
3: Oh.
6: Okay. Yeah, that might...
3: Yeah.
6: That might get you fired. Yeah.
3: Mm-hmm.
0: But that's yeah, and I, again, there has to be more to the story than just the smell of the fish.
3: Yeah, I think.
0: So. Okay, sorry.
3: Scientists have taken yeast found in the guts of a frozen mummy and used it to make sourdough bread.
0: Yikes!
6: No, thank you.
3: Following a recent analysis of the 5,300-year-old remains of Otezi the Iceman. Researchers found evidence that both ancient and modern microbial life remain active in his well-preserved body. A researcher by the name of Mohammed Sirhan said soon after discovering Alexei's body.
0: Boy, this guy. Lee Harvey Sirhan.
3: Sirhan.
0: Gacy.
3: Mohammed Sirhan.
6: His last name is Sirhan.
3: Sirhan.
6: Well, maybe that's like...
7: It's always awkward when he's in a place with an echo.
6: Maybe that's like Brown or Johnson.
3: Loretzi's body harbored cold-adapted yeast. The team wondered if they could use it for bread. Initial efforts did not work.
7: Good way to get cursed.
3: But after 3 months, Dr. Sirhan said we had a very, very good sourdough.
7: Okay. There's other... You can make your own yeast.
0: This guy... they spell it O-E-T-Z-I.
3: Mm-hmm. Letzi?
0: Yeah, he was found by hikers in the Italian Alps in 1971.
3: You've probably seen a picture of him, you just don't remember it. Because it is a pretty famous mummified person.
7: Was it John Lone? Didn't he play Iceman?
6: Yeah.
0: There's a photograph.
6: That's
0: of
6: a
0: it.
6: Great movie, by the way.
7: That is a good movie.
6: That's a good movie.
0: There's the photograph of it. It looks like a shriveled up.
7: He looks like the Crypt Keeper.
6: Yeah. He looks like a balloon of a person that's been blown up too many times.
7: And twisted then deflated. His one leg.
3: So I know. It looks like
0: run it by me again. I don't quite understand.
6: He's no Encino Man.
7: So there's yeast growing in the guts there.
3: Right.
7: And so they just scraped some of those and made the, instead of starting their own yeast, they just used that.
3: Would you eat that?
7: No, because again, it might taste delicious, but it's cursed.
3: I agree.
7: You don't mess with these mummies.
3: No.
0: Well, because we had the, they can make... Well, a beer also, right? From yeast?
3: Yes.
0: Because we had the story of the beer from the mommy parts?
7: The vaginal flora?
3: Of some porn actress or something.
0: Yeah. I don't know. Oh, here it is.
7: Oh, you don't like mommy parts? That's a shame.
0: No, I'm thinking about making bread from this guy's...
7: Just there to make mommy parts and kind of gag there.
0: And here we go. An internet model says she's part of a project to create a beer using her vaginal yeast. The Polish brewery called the Order of Yanni is using a vaginal smear to brew.
6: No, the caps go on the top.
0: by the way, of course, she has an OnlyFans account.
6: So we can get a picture of her?
0: I'll have to look it up.
6: What's her name again? Yanni?
0: Her name is Caitlin Siragusa.
7: Oh.
6: Uh-oh.
0: Like, remember the great Tony Siragusa?
3: Yeah.
0: Same spelling. Caitlin, she's out there with a beer made of her...
7: veg.
0: Pabst Smear Blue Ribbon. You talk about Bush beer.
6: Pabst Smear. Is that named after the guy who did the first one, Pabst? Pabst Smear?
3: It's...
7: Oh, that's a good question.
3: Oh,
7: did Dr. Papp invent that smear?
6: Yeah, Papp smear?
7: Maybe.
6: You were pre-med, Tom. Help me.
0: I don't know. I'm guessing.
6: Yeah,
0: you
6: right?
0: You think?
3: I'm going to look it up right now.
0: But Pabst is a little bit different.
6: Right.
7: Well, yeah.
0: I don't know if Papp
3: It originated in the 1920s with a Greek physician by the name of Dr. Georgios... Oh, boy.
0: Oh, Papalopoulos?
3: Paleono or something.
0: Sure, I'm glad they went with just the pap part.
3: Yeah, me too. But he would pronounce it right.
0: No one would get one. It would be too complicated.
6: Happy schmear.
0: Thank you very much. Now, tell me what you got coming up. I think we're going to talk
3: coming
0: with...
3: Coming up, we have Allie, I believe.
0: Oh, we're going to do sexy time?
3: Yeah, I think so.
6: That sounds weird when you say it that way. Sexy time. No, you say...
0: Sexy time.
6: That's it.
0: With Ali Breen coming up next. Special edition. Also, comedian Bill Engvall on the way.
6: Man, you do that to me and ask me to a pillow fight, and I'm yours.
0: Oh, thank you. I can't wait. Yeah. Everybody's talking about weight loss these days and those injections. I just saw one of those commercials last night. Who was it? Not Shaq. Charles Barkley, I think it was. He stabs himself with a thing, and it's an injectable GLP-1. 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Coming up, Sexy Time with Ali Breen. 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
6: 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Ming Xiao.
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12: Yeah, here's a letter, man. Dear Donnie Baker, I'm in a bit of a quandary and didn't know where else to turn. A gentleman recently moved into the house next door. He seems to be a charming fellow, but does have one unfortunate habit. He has taken to trimming the hedge that runs along our mutual properties and does a rather shoddy job of it. I want to relieve him of these duties, but don't want to hurt his feelings. Any suggestion you might have would be greatly appreciated. Signed, Baffled in Boise. But yeah, I got two words for you, man. Candy ass. Or maybe that's just one word with one of them lines in the middle. What do you call that anyways? A hymen? Hey, is candy ass hymenated? I don't know. And I do know this, man. If you do hymenate it, you're an even bigger candy ass than I first thought anyways. Right. And you can't let this jerk walk all over you, man. Because neighbors are like family without the benefit of compatible blood types. So hell, you can't even bum a kidney off this guy anyways. We got no control over who our neighbors are, man. Face it. Same as we got no say in our relatives. But what we do control is how much respect they give us. Man, my mom Phyllis used to hang my bed sheets outside my bedroom window for the whole school bus to see, just cause I was a bedwetter through the 7th grade. But it backfired on her, man. No respect to me, I did the same to her. I just towed the kids on the bus. It was her room, and that's what prostitutes do when they're off duty. Man, in the next 2 years, half the faculty at our school paid a visit to my house. I swear to God they did, man. But I've had bad neighbors before. Like this one guy who always complained about my dog because he kept finding big steaming piles of dog crap in his lawn. But that just proves what a jerk face idiot he was, man. Because because I don't even own a dog. Probably wished you to use the double bag now, don't you, Mitchell? Man, what you got to do is get all puffed up and loud, walk around with your shirt off, and tell this hedge got to back off anyways. And you'd better be prepared to back it up. I mean, I'll throw down with anyone. I swear to God I will, man. Anytime, any place. I'm like Tyson. I just got one rule. Don't hit in the face, because that's how I make my living, man. Man, once your neighbor sees you're willing to go old Russell Crowe over something as stupid as some bushes, he won't be over all the time borrowing your stuff anyways. And if he does decide he wants to dance, and I got two more words for you, sucker punch. Man, there's definitely no hymen in that. I swear to God there's not.
5: The views expressed by Donnie's mail sack do not necessarily represent the views and opinions of the Bob and Tom Show. I swear to God they don't.
13: Well, we're talking with comedian Todd Glass.
14: In a relationship, women look down the road, which is positive, but some women look too far down the road. I mean, they can't just take that moment for what it is. Like, I'm at a bar, and I asked this girl to dance. You know, she's like, oh, dance? Oh, sure, I'd like to dance. When we're done dancing, maybe you go over there, you'll buy me a drink, I'll buy you a drink. A week later, we'll start calling each other, we'll get our machines, then you'll get me, then I'll get you, then we go out on a date, and our friends say we're perfect for each other. So we have our first kiss, then we decide we're going to get engaged. We get engaged, we have a beautiful wedding. After the wedding, we get back from our wedding, we set up an apartment together. Then we have a beautiful apartment, you get a promotion, I get a promotion, and we buy a big house. We have a house, white picket fence, dogs, two kids, everything's going good. Then you're coming home from late at work. I go, why are you coming home late at work? You go, I'm in love with my secretary. And your life is checked, and you want me to tell the kids we're going to get divorced and they don't have a father anymore? Dance? I don't think so, you sick freak.
15: And the announcer for the Super Friends, dead on too, by the way. I don't know who that guy was.
16: Yeah, but he was the guy who was after Ted Knight. Ted Knight did the original ones.
15: Right.
16: Meanwhile, back at the Hall of Justice, Jackie and Sarah and Monroe, get ready. Aquaman, I want you on the golf course in 5 minutes. Chop, chop.
17: Hey, Superman, you're going to free bowl a super then? How do I? Talk to the judge.
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6: Hey, welcome back to the Bob and Tom Show. 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There's Christy Lee.
3: Hi.
6: She's at the news desk. There's Jessica Halsman.
18: Hello.
6: There's Josh Arnold.
7: Just polished off a bowl of Karn checks.
6: I think that's
7: good stuff there.
3: I eat them dry.
7: Yeah.
6: Sometimes that hits the spot. Yeah, milk, far too much flavor. There's Ace Cosby.
19: Hello.
6: I'm Chief McGee. Hello, Tom.
0: I'm like a dry corn checks to make you want to sandpaper your tongue.
6: You can't
3: beat corn checks.
6: Raisin bran and Honey Nut Cheerios together. You can't beat it. I don't know why more people don't make it.
0: This weekend, we have to try the special new Dairy Queen. Apparently, it's the, you can dip it in, what was it?
3: Cinnamon Toast Crunch.
0: Oh.
3: Yeah.
17: CTC, baby.
0: Mm. I gotta try that. Now, we're trying to get hooked up. Well, we hooked up with Allie. There we go. Oh, she's back in the U.S. of A. International traveler. Allie Breen has joined us. Allie, you were at the French Open yesterday?
20: I was, yes. It was really fun. It was crazy weather, though. It was sunny, and then we had a hailstorm right at the end of the third match.
3: Whoa.
20: So,
0: now,
20: yeah.
0: I know the previous week it was 95 degrees in Paris. Was it still really hot?
20: No, it was like 75 or something at the hottest. And then, yeah, hailstorm. It was like intermittent rain. So they have a cover for the court, but there are a few little like open areas where it was raining inside on the people on the upper deck. It was crazy.
0: Well, you're back in the USA.
20: Yes.
0: And it's time for the show Sexy Time, in which people are kind enough to write letters asking for us to help them with their love troubles. They can reach you at Allibreen. Allie Breen, what have you got for us today?
20: Dear Allie, my girlfriend went on Ozempic and she looks great and we're having way more fun in life. We go out a lot and she's getting attention from other men, which turns her on. But when we go home, our sex life hasn't increased at all. We have sex once a week, and I try for more, but no luck. Is this a sign she's going to leave me?
3: No.
7: Boy, wow, we really...
0: There's a lot going on
20: that
0: here.
20: That was a jump.
7: We really jumped to the worst possible scenario there.
3: Yeah,
7: right?
3: He did. Yeah. Whoa.
0: Is the implication here that they were having more sex prior to her using Ozempic?
18: I don't think so.
20: I think the same amount of sex.
3: Oh, I was going to say, because I've done a deep dive on a lot of this weight loss drug stuff. And one of the side effects can be a loss of sexual desire. Sexual. They don't. You don't have that. You're just not horny anymore. So. I don't know what I'm trying to say here.
18: Kind of like having a baby. You're like, I never want to have sex again.
7: You lose your libido.
3: Thank you. That's what I'm looking
0: for. Wait a second. Allsman, you just had a baby a couple weeks ago, right?
18: It was 3 months ago, but it seems like
0: 2 weeks.
3: You don't ever want to have sex again, right?
18: I don't even know what's going on down there right now.
0: Nothing's going to go in there because nothing's coming out.
18: Pretty much.
20: Yeah.
0: After what came out, I'm done, right? Is that what you're saying?
18: Pretty much. It's a little scary. Okay. But for her, it just seems like she enjoys the attention from other guys. Couldn't you try role playing? Maybe that would...
7: Oh,
18: spice it up.
7: Maybe.
20: There we go.
3: Maybe once a week's just enough for her. I mean, that's.
7: So what does he do then? Just
20: right.
3: He learned to live with it, or
6: have we done one of the surveys? The average number of times the average couple do it in a week.
7: I think the last time we did it was 5, and we all kind of went, "Whoa, that's
3: 5 in a week."
7: Yeah, the last time we talked about
20: it. That's pretty amazing.
6: I thought it was 3.
7: That's where we sort of landed.
6: Oh, okay.
0: Yeah. I think maybe he should go, you're looking great thanks to these Ozempic injections, and now it's time for the old beef injection.
7: Right? Maybe that would increase your sex life.
6: And then you know what? You hit her with a pillow.
0: Now, Allie, I was making the following suggestion to Christy.
6: No, it wasn't. You were absolutely guaranteeing this, and it means sex. Go ahead.
0: Let's just say Christy's husband, Andy, is brushing his teeth.
20: Yeah.
0: And he finishes. This is in the evening, presumably.
3: Mm-hmm. Right before bed.
0: Yeah, it's right before bedtime. And he puts on the toothbrush, and Christy whacks him with a pillow. This is going to lead to frolicking and fun.
6: Much worse than I remember.
0: It's going to be fun, and the next thing you know, they're going to be engaged.
20: No, I think he's like, why'd you do that?
3: Exactly.
7: Yeah, you're exactly right, Allie. Yeah.
6: What the hell's wrong with you?
7: What's happening here?
20: Yeah, what the hell?
7: This is sort of classic Tom behavior, where he likes something.
3: Uh-huh.
7: It's very obvious. And when we were talking about it earlier, that he loves this.
20: He has some image in his head of what's going to happen.
7: And therefore assumes this is just how life is.
0: Well, I mean, it's a lot better than you put down the toothbrush and someone walks in. Did you see what just happened on the news? You're not going to believe who
7: Well, nobody's arguing
3: nobody's
7: that it's not better than
3: Of course
7: that.
3: It's better than that. But all you'd have to, I mean, you don't have to hit him with a pillow.
6: This gets back to my Tom. Your memories, your experiences aren't everyone's. And you just assume they are. Everybody went to camp. Everybody had oil paintings made of themselves when they were 6. Everybody, father.
7: Also, Allie.
6: Worked for the Supreme Court. Everybody.
7: You've been in a pillow fight at some point in your life, Allie.
20: Oh, yes, definitely.
7: Did you ever get to the point where the pillows burst open and feathers were flying everywhere?
0: Of course.
20: Never.
7: No, of course. See, did you hear Tom? Of course.
3: Because
7: of course.
3: Happens in the movies.
0: See, and, no, because and, I, my mom bought quality bedding.
7: He grew up in an episode of Facts of Life.
3: No. If your mother bought quality bedding, they wouldn't tear
6: and
3: apart.
6: And he automatically assumes Allie did because he has this, somehow, this romantic version of Allie.
20: Mm-hmm. Yes.
6: It's like, of course, Allie.
20: Just pillow
6: of course.
0: I think, Allie, if this new, whatever, French boyfriend of yours... don't you think it'd be really hot if you were you're in some fancy hotel, you're in the Four Seasons with this guy in Jamaica, and all of a sudden you brush your teeth, you get whacked with a pillow.
7: You're phrasing it wrong. It's not, don't you think it would be really hot? What you mean is, that would be hot if somebody did that to me. Yeah. I would find that
0: okay,
7: hot.
0: Allie, your assignment for, when are you going to see, what's this guy's name again? Frederico?
20: Cyrus.
0: Cyrus?
3: Cyrus.
6: You're dating former Secretary of State Cyrus Vance?
0: Wow.
7: And you can say Cyrus as many times. It's forever for Rico.
0: So you whack Cyrus with a pillow.
20: Yeah.
0: Let me know what happens.
20: Yeah, he's going to be so confused. He's going to be like, are we 5? What's happening? Why are you trying to start a pillow?
0: And then you say, no, you are 7, monsieur.
3: What?
6: So you like
3: French.
6: The French accent, too,
3: he's
6: in
3: from
6: the pillow
3: Switzerland.
6: Fight.
0: I thought he was French.
3: No.
0: Well, Switzerland's French. Same thing. They just surrender quicker.
6: Okay. You know what? Right. When you're right, you're right.
0: Let's get to our next letter. This one didn't work.
7: This one?
6: this letter's broken.
0: We can't help you, lady.
3: You haven't let
7: lady,
3: her
7: it was
3: talk.
7: A man. All right.
6: Lady, we can't help you, lady.
3: Poor Allie.
6: You don't listen to anything anybody does anymore. You just don't listen.
7: He's made it very clear he's not interested in
3: any of us.
7: Any person.
3: No.
6: It's him. And the sun goes around him.
0: I'm going to be getting letters from guys that have gotten in these pillow fights. They're going to thank me.
7: Thank me.
0: We'll see. Okay.
20: Yeah, Tom thinks he's starting a trend. It's going to be a new romantic thing that's happening.
0: It'll be called pillow fight maxing. It'll be the next one. We were talking about this maxing stuff. The latest one, by the way, Ellie, is, what is it, sperm maxing.
3: Yes.
0: We had fiber maxing, looks maxing, protein maxing, and ball maxing. Mm-hmm. This is the new phrase in the internet.
20: Wow. What's sperm maxing? There's trying to just increase your voice?
0: Yes. What is it, sperm?
3: Male virility is down.
0: Sperm counts are way down internationally for some reason. But guys are being told to dip their sacks in ice water by morons on the internet. I'm sorry. Okay, well, let's move forward. What have we got, Allie?
20: Dear Allie, I met a guy on Hinge, and we got really serious after 2 months. Occasionally, I can't get a hold of him from like 4 p.m. on, and he'll just say he took a nap or went to bed early with the ringer off. But it worries me a little bit. He's definitely protective of his phone when we're together, and I've never been able to glance and see who he's texting or what's going on, and it's always face down on a table or a couch when I'm with him. How big of a red flag is this?
3: Big.
18: He's home with his family after 4 p.m. Right? Like after
3: could
18: work.
3: Be. He could be married.
20: Probably. Yeah, I mean, maybe like wife and kids.
18: Yeah.
20: Yeah.
3: If they got serious after 2 months, I call that love bombing quickly. And yeah, if he's hiding things, that's crazy.
7: Well, we don't know that he's actually hiding anything. That's just...
3: Yeah, but if you're not available after 4 o'clock...
18: Surely you could reach him at 5.
7: Yeah. You would think he would go...
3: Come on.
7: You would think he would say, like, hey, I'll talk to you tomorrow. I'm going to go to bed early.
3: Right.
7: Like,
3: he'd be
7: proactive.
18: I sleep 16 hours a day.
7: But I'm a phone down guy. And no matter where I'm at.
20: Oh, interesting.
7: Because I don't... I got so used to putting it face down so that if it goes off while I'm here at work, it doesn't distract me. And also, if I'm at dinner with people, I always just keep my phone down.
0: You're supposed to want to protect the glass.
7: And I also, that's also...
0: You're supposed to put it down to protect the glass.
7: That was also a fear of mine, was that I was protecting it, or I felt like I was protecting it more by keeping it down.
3: Yeah.
7: That's something I explain when I am with people.
3: You're not hiding.
0: We seem to get a lot of letters with the same theme, which is I
3: want
0: to get a hold of his phone and look at his phone and blah, blah, blah.
7: Anyone I'm in a relationship with, I always say, anytime you want to look at my phone, just ask me and I will hand it to you because I don't care.
0: Do you make suggestions?
7: How so?
0: Once they get on your phone, if you want to see some really hot pictures.
7: Yeah, yeah. Go to the folder marked playtime.
20: Wait, no. Josh, has any girl ever taken you up on that? Has any girl ever been like, show me your phone?
7: They haven't. No.
6: Go to the folder marked pillow fight.
0: Hot. Let's get to our next letter. We're speaking with comedian Allie Breen, and I'll spell it for you because you want to reach her, of course. Allibreen. Allie is a New York City-based international comedian, she is the host of Sexy Time. What else have you got, Allie?
20: Dear Allie, I'm a stepmom to 2 high schoolers, and their mom has full custody. We have them on the weekends, and the kids swear openly, wear tiny crop tops and short skirts. I'm pretty sure the oldest is drinking. I want to reprimand them, but my husband said it'll just start a war. What would you guys do here?
18: They're not your kids, right?
20: Oh. Yeah.
18: Don't mess with it.
3: This is a tough one.
0: I think Ollie's right. Hey, look.
3: Yeah, I know, but at least talk to him and have him try to get something done.
20: Maybe lean in. Be like, I'm not your mom. Go get tattoos. Let's push this further.
18: Right.
20: Hear your mom's face when you show up.
6: Let's put you on the pill. Let's go.
0: Go get tattoos.
3: Let's show mommy and let's all get matching tattoos. Yeah, yeah, that'd be good.
0: We can't fix this one.
3: Oh, that's a tough.
0: Let's move on.
3: Ending.
20: This one's okay. Broad question. Dear Allie, does a woman want a man with a great body and small penis, or an average body or bad body and large penis?
7: This is a great question. What do you think, Allie? What's your preference?
20: I think everything has to be like proportionate. I think I like a pretty good body. It doesn't have to be great. And also a pretty good penis. It doesn't have to be huge.
6: Pretty good penis.
7: Okay. But let's go ahead and just stick with this strict scenario. There are 2 men in front of you and you have to choose one. One, what you consider to be a terrible body, but a great looking wiener, or the other, a great body but a small, almost useless.
3: Is it that small that it's useless?
7: Well,
3: okay.
7: So, which what are you going
20: that's
7: for?
20: That's really hard, actually. I mean,
6: It's not really. Never really
7: even
6: hard.
7: I shouldn't say still. Useless. You can have, you'll be able to have sex with either, but.
20: Right. I need it to be really hard, so I don't know how to.
19: does the personality come
7: no,
19: in at all?
7: Not in this case. Look.
20: If it's your significant other, I'd maybe say not great body, good penis.
7: Okay.
20: But really big is the problem, because I don't care about really big.
3: Really big just, either.
20: Yeah.
7: That can be a negative, can't it?
3: Yes, it can.
20: Yeah, you guys.
7: I've had many complaints.
6: That explains a lot.
18: I don't think it matters how big it is if they don't know how to use it either. You know what I mean? Cool.
19: Yeah, we're getting too many... factors involved here,
7: it's just these basic parameters that the letter writer has laid out.
19: And wasn't the assumption back in the day that it was vulgar being large, and all the Greek statues were small because
7: it was considered gauche, which is hilarious. Mm-hmm. Boy, look at that guy's huge rod. Yes. How tacky!
19: Look at that Adonis like slave with the huge rod. You don't like him, do you, sweetie? That's vulgar.
7: And after Labor Day.
6: Hello.
19: We have time for one more letter, Allie. What have you got?
20: Dear Allie, I caught my husband sending flirty texts with a coworker. He says it's his work wife and it's kind of a joke and nothing's ever gone past the texting. Uh-huh. I told him that's still cheating and still a violation. Oh, my cats are at my camera. And still a violation. I said that he has to stop and he said they're just friends and I'm overreacting. What should I do?
7: Ah, man. If you really want him to stop and you told him that he should stop.
19: No. What is the nature of the texts? Are they
3: flirty?
19: Okay, then that's a problem.
3: Yeah.
7: It's not cheating, though. He's just flirting.
3: Yeah. Cool. I'll let you know.
20: I mean, but that is the precursor, kind of.
7: Sure, yes. I get that.
19: And if it's done in a way that it could be perceived as being,
7: but one of the problems,
19: a joke
7: is potentially that you went to him and said you are cheating, and that's where he said you're overreacting. I agree with him, but he needs to stop if you're not cool with it, or he needs to tell you that he stopped. Let's be honest.
18: Just lie.
7: Yeah.
18: Would have been better.
6: Okay. That's right. You know, don't ever shortchange an argument when you just lie.
7: Exactly. Yeah. That's real easy. Okay, honey, I won't do that anymore.
6: Yes, sir.
19: Now, Allie's holding her big black pussy cat. Are you working in the city this weekend?
20: Yes. I will be at the comic strip tonight, and I'm going to be at Sheba's Speakeasy this weekend.
19: And then are you going to be in the United States of America for any length of time, or are you going back to Switzerland?
20: Yes, I'll be in the USA until the end of the month. I don't think I'm going back.
7: You should hear the conversation around here, Allie. They're more concerned about where you are than they are their own children.
3: Tom, he lives in London.
6: And I just want to say that Christy is really happy for you.
3: I am
6: you
3: so envious.
6: With you trying.
3: It's awesome.
6: You traveling around the globe at a moment's notice.
20: She's very happy. I'd love to come out and visit in London.
19: I did a little research during this, during our interview with you, Allie, and apparently in the Swiss consider a pillow to the back of the head, one of the most erotic.
7: Oh, is that right?
19: Yes, I think.
3: No, they do.
6: Internet can verify any harebrained scheme you want to come up with.
19: So I want you to wrap Federico in the back of the head with his
3: name something. Is Cyrus.
19: Yes. Does he smoke Galois? What are those things called?
20: Reaction is. He's going to be so confused.
19: Does he smoke American cigarettes?
6: He smokes Players.
20: No. Like everyone else, he vapes.
19: Yeah. Oh, well, get ready to rent an iron lung.
3: Oh, jeez.
19: Okay. Allie, we'll see you.
20: Bye, guys.
3: Bye, Allie.
19: I think she's going to stop calling.
6: I can't call today. My husband's on the lung today. He can't be left alone.
19: Yeah, we rent it. He only has it from 10 to 2.
6: That's right.
19: We got to wheel it.
6: We're on a lung sharing program.
19: Got to wheel it next door. Right now, I want to ask you a question. Do you have a substantial amount of credit card debt you'd like to get rid of?
6: Why would I answer any question from you?
19: You raise a good point. Okay. If you want to get rid of that credit card debt, one of the things you might do, if you own your house, it's probably worth a lot more than it was just a few years ago. You can actually get some of that cash out of that house without selling it. if you refinance it, you can take advantage of the massive rise in the value of homes in America. A 10-year-old house is probably worth about double what you paid for it. 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
19: 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Interpreted into English?
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6: Hey, welcome back to the Bob and Tom Show. We are in the O'Reilly Auto Parts Studio. Chrissy Lee at the news desk.
3: Hello.
6: There's Jessica Halsman.
26: Hi.
6: There's Josh Arnold.
27: Hi, Chickster.
6: Hey, man. There's Ace Cosby.
28: Hey.
6: Hello. I'm Chick. Hello, Tom.
19: Hello, Chick. I'm just doing some homework over here.
3: Doing your history?
19: Well, I don't understand.
3: It's June 4th.
19: Oh, we have to do that?
3: We don't have
19: to. I was just trying to read about this this mummy that they made the sourdough bread from the... I don't understand how that. Mm-hmm. I don't understand how that works. And then there's this thing that they made this beer out of the lady's vaginal swab.
3: That's
19: yikes. Okay, I'm sorry. It is time for Today in History. Is that correct?
27: Yeah.
19: Uh-huh. Okay, I'm looking it up. I got
6: June 4th. You're good. Yeah. No, you're looking it up right now.
19: Yeah, here it is.
6: What would you tell me? My God, man.
19: Oh. Christy, did
3: yeah.
19: you know, we can do this in a few minutes. I just noticed this. June 4th is National Old Maids Day.
3: Yeah, I have that story coming up.
27: Old Maids Day?
3: Old Maids Day.
27: The game?
3: No. For actual old maids, for women who never married.
6: What is is there an age limit for old? What would that be, Christy?
3: Well, according to an article from June 4th, 1982, this gathering of Old Maids Day, which started in 1948... They ranged from 75 years old down to an age where hope still flickered, is how they...
6: Oh. So like 75 all the way down to 29?
3: Maybe, uh-huh. If you're still thinking that it might happen.
27: Does a maiden become a maid? Is it like...
3: So if you've never had...
27: I know this isn't the case, but if it's like you're a maiden until you're 35 and then you're right. a maid.
3: I don't know.
26: You start perimenopause and it's over.
27: Right.
19: I think it's... you become an old maid when your last cat dies.
3: Oh,
27: that would be an old man.
26: Oh, yeah. you just keep them reproducing. You don't have you would think,
27: because they are cat factories.
3: Marion Richards, who, we might as well do this now. Marion Richards, who held the first Old Maid's Day in 1948, reportedly created it in honor of old maids. And their community, they contribute to their communities and to their families.
6: And how rotten and awful men are.
3: And she had hoped that it would be as popular as Mother's Day. We'd have Mother's Day, Old Maid's Day.
27: Oh, I see.
19: That really isn't a compliment.
27: Well, I was going to say, was it sort of an attempt to
3: make it more.
27: Yeah.
3: Yes.
27: Make it less of a stigma.
3: Yes. You had an old maid in your life, didn't you?
19: Yeah, my aunt.
3: Yes.
19: My aunt.
27: Would she refer to herself as an old maid?
19: No, but I think it would be insulting. Hey, it's Old Maid's Day.
6: Or would she refer to herself as a lesbian?
19: I don't think she
27: would.
19: They
27: were trying to own it.
3: Yes.
27: They were trying to take the power back.
6: Think about it. Hey, I hear you're a mother. Hey, I hear you're an old maid.
27: I know it, dude.
6: Right?
26: Is that the same as spinster?
27: Yeah.
26: Old maid? Which I don't know where spinster comes from.
19: Spinster is a classier way to do it, and there's no good card game. Old Maid or Go Fish.
6: aren't there like crazy wonderful characters in Old Maid, like Billy Goat or something?
27: Really?
6: I think so.
19: Yeah, God, I haven't played that in age. Okay, it's time for Today in History. Sorry. This is a good one. It just shows how important a good name is. In 1896, Henry Ford drove his first automobile. It wasn't called a car. It wasn't called an automobile. Anybody remember what it was called?
6: A horseless carriage.
19: Nope.
27: That would have been my guess.
3: Me too.
19: It was called a quadricycle.
3: Oh,
27: I love it. Love it.
6: Whoa.
19: A quadricycle. That didn't stick, fortunately. And it's a famous episode because four young punks stole his hubcaps. that very first ride. 1974, Chick McGee, you'll remember this. 10-cent beer night at a Cleveland Indians game.
6: Yeah, good old Cleveland. They never disappoint.
19: They had to forfeit the game.
6: And was that the same night they had mini bat night?
19: No, but that would have been real bad.
6: Yeah. I mean, it was awful to start with, but there were 10-cent beer night, and there were people who shouldn't have been drinking beer.
27: We need a document. We need an ESPN.
6: Yeah.
19: 30 for 30. Yeah. They, it says here, umpire Nestor Shylock.
6: Yep.
19: Was struck in the head by a seat that someone threw.
3: Oh, my gosh.
6: I plainly remember him calling games.
19: They stopped the game in the ninth inning and ruled it a forfeit.
6: Yep.
19: The guy's name was Nestor Shylock?
6: Absolutely.
3: What a name.
19: Well, probably didn't demand a pound of flesh.
27: No.
19: From one of the. This is a famous. Anybody remember this? In 1976, it's been called, quote, the gig that changed the world. 40 people were in the audience to watch the newly formed band The Sex Pistols play at the Lesser Free Trade Hall in Manchester, England.
27: I think, wasn't it a case of the right people with enough influence were there watching that?
19: Yeah. Among them, Morrissey.
3: Oh, well.
19: two guys from the Buzzcocks. Peter Hook from Joy Division.
27: Yeah, like it started a whole thing. I guess they didn't have influence at the time, but they were inspired.
3: Right.
6: How were the Buzzcocks not more popular?
27: I don't know enough about them.
3: Me either.
27: If I've heard a song, I may not even know it. I should check them out.
19: Well, I mean, if you've heard, what was it, God Save the Queen, I think instead of, it should be called the night they decided being able to play the instruments wasn't important.
27: Well, there's a certain, talking to you about punk is.
3: Yeah, we don't need to.
6: You know.
19: Born in the USA, released by Bruce Springsteen on this date in 1984.
6: That's the same mouth who thinks Zappa's a genius. Okay?
19: much more popular than Bryan Adams' Born in Canada album.
27: Yeah, that didn't fly. I mean, even in Canada, they weren't all that interested.
19: Yeah, let's do some birthdays here. I love this guy. Bruce Dern.
3: Mm-hmm.
27: Yeah, he's fantastic.
3: Yeah.
19: He's the father of Laura Dern.
26: Laura Dern, okay.
19: Bruce is a great actor. He's been in all kinds
6: of... And also the father of... Trevor Lawrence, the quarterback for the Jacksonville Jaguars.
27: Yes.
3: I can see that.
6: Look it up.
3: Lou.
19: Let's see. This guy's great. Born in 1956, Keith David.
27: He is great.
3: Oh, I just watched that. He was an Officer and a Gentleman, right?
27: Yeah, good actor. Yeah.
6: He does voice work.
27: No, that's David Keith.
3: I'm confused. Yeah. Sorry.
19: Voice. Yeah, David Keith is the white guy.
27: Yeah, in Officer and a Gentleman.
19: Keith David's the black dude.
27: Something about Mary. He's Marky Post. He's the dad.
19: Okay. And he's voiceover king.
6: Something with Emilio and Charlie Sheen.
27: Men at Work.
6: He's in that. Yeah.
26: The president on Rick and Morty.
27: Yeah. Okay. And he's They Live.
19: From SNL, yeah. Happy Birthday, 1969. Horatio Sands. This is true, by the way. It's not here, but I've read somewhere that after he got SNL, he was in an improv group. And after he left, they called it Sans Horatio.
27: Isn't that something?
19: No, really. That's not a joke.
27: Oh, okay.
19: I would have gotten an appropriate laugh had it been one. We'll skip this guy. He's in trouble.
6: Which guy's that?
26: I want to know.
6: Come on, we're adults.
3: He's in trouble.
19: Russell Brand.
3: Oh.
26: What'd he do?
6: Well, we all know.
3: He's...
26: Recently.
19: Yeah, he's...
6: He took a few liberties with... apparently. Evidently.
19: Yeah. Angelina Jolie was born in this date in 1975.
6: There's a weirdo. Did you see her kiss her brother? Gee, many Christmas.
19: I'll never
6: forget that.
19: 1981, so happy birthday. Friend of the show, T.J. Miller.
3: Oh, yeah, he was here recently.
19: And then, I don't know this guy, 1990, Evan Spiegel.

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0: mad cause they just don't see. The whole universe revolves around me cause I got a cellular phone. Yeah, I'm important, I'm so cool. You're all turkeys, pathetic fools. I'll be making up my own rules cause I got a cellular phone.
1: Sure, this isn't called Tom?
0: Oh, hi, Sally. How are you? No, I can hear you fine, honey. I'm at my uncle's funeral. Everybody's being real quiet.

0: Jim McHugh is our guest, recently married. We've established virtually nothing else about you. You're tall.
1: I'm tall.
0: I know you were very successful in the recent Boston comedy competition. Are you from Boston? Is that
1: I'm a transplant. I'm from Connecticut.
0: Because you don't have a discernible
1: Boston
0: accent.
1: Yeah, I don't talk like a retard. I'm wicked smart.
2: Well, hey, you don't sound like you're from around here.
3: Nice way to embrace the community.
1: You guys don't sound really smart around here.
2: Yeah.
1: It's really sexy with the women, too, you know. Which one of you retards is going to buy me a beer?
4: Can I tell you something?
5: Hey.
4: My mother used to chew her toenails.
6: No way.
4: In front of me.
7: Oh, gosh.
5: Oh, boy. Clothed or not?
4: Clothed.
5: Oh, thank God. That is a visual.
7: Poor Bob has lost it over there.
8: A little best of right here.
5: That would be,
8: totally naked.
7: How did you even think of that?
8: See anything you like, boy?
5: I remember that. Free psychiatry for life. Free Prozac, whatever you want.
7: There's a program for that.
5: We are going to fix you.
8: How about it, boy? See anything you like?
5: You can imagine the twisting that would be involved.
6: There's a lot of people who can't even do that.
2: Okay.
8: She was very limber.
2: Show's over.
6: Yesterday we were talking about hickeys.
9: Yeah.
6: I have a story for you.
9: Which one of your daughters has one?
6: No, nobody has hickeys, but we have death by hickey.
9: Death by hickey?
6: Mm-hmm.
9: Were that me, I'm sure the officers would stand over my body and say, I have a feeling this is how he'd wanted to go.
5: More chalk.
9: Yes, because I'm so gigantic.
6: Oh, my God.
9: One stick of chalk would never be enough.
8: We had to use a whole box of chalk to outline his...
9: Look at him. He had to take his headphones off, lean back. He's screaming with laughter.
8: He's just an awful person.
9: More chalk.
5: Lucky numbers.
9: Man, if that weren't funny, I'd be so mad.
0: Comedian Greg Fitzsimmons has joined us in the studio. You're a New Yorker.
10: Yeah.
0: How's that going?
10: New York's good. Not bad. It's a strange place because no matter where you work or what you do, you come in contact with freaks. You know, I worked at a gas station for a couple of years, and the guy I worked with, strange man, former porno movie star from the 70s.
0: Really?
10: Yeah, he'd get confused every time he'd fill the tank. Halfway through, he'd pull it out and spray it all over the car.

0: We lost a lot of good petrol.
1: And now, from the Bob and Tom Archives, we dust off another classic. classic. A moment of frivolity.
2: Bill Burr is hanging out with us once again. On tour. You got the holidays coming. I've taken some time off.
3: Absolutely. I'm psyched. I live in L.A. now, and I've decided that I am embracing the holidays this year. Actually, not going to be Scrooge, okay? Mm-hmm. And I'm not going home for them because when I lived in New York, I could just drive out to my folks' house. It was no big deal. But last year, I forgot how nuts it was at the airport. Like, right. I went down there like the Thursday. Christmas on like a Tuesday. I went down there on like a Thursday. I'm like, this is great. You know, 2 p.m, no mm-hmm. problem. I went down there. It looked like the government collapsed. Like everybody running all over the place. I was behind that guy who doesn't have luggage. He's got like the beat up cardboard box with the duct tape.
2: Oh, yeah.
3: It's too heavy. Uh-huh. And he's pulling like roosters out of it and stuff. It's just like, really? Really? Where are you going? You know what I mean? People don't want those gifts. No. Honestly. Dude, I'm 40 years old, man. Mm-hmm. I mean, if what are they going to do? Get me mm-hmm. a racetrack? It's pathetic. It's one of those deals where I don't have any... Yeah. Like, my parents just kept saying, like, well, you know, until you get married, you have kids, just keep coming back. And I did it. I did it right through 39. And then I was just like, it's like, come on, man.
2: Bill Burr's our guest. And we're talking about him celebrating Christmas by himself with his girlfriend in Los Angeles, leaving his family behind him.
4: But it's so romantic. Leave him alone.
5: Sure it is.
2: That's what I want to get.
3: I'm actually going to buy Christmas records.
4: Yeah.
3: I'm doing it up.
4: You're not getting married?
3: Well, when they update that contract and mm-hmm. stop making it one of those behind the music contracts, then I'll get married. But I basically...
4: Well, honey, you can write your own. Uh-huh. You can write your own contract.
3: Those bungee cord jumping contracts are better than that thing. Which basically say, if you die, it's not our fault, yeah. even though we tied that thing to your leg. I'd rather sign that. If you took that contract to any lawyer, they'd be like, dude, are you out of your mind?
5: We'll make it.
3: You
5: dumbass. You knew you were jumping off a cliff.
3: Yeah. No,
5: come on.
3: I'm totally, yeah. I'm,
4: sorry
3: I'm,
4: for the romance thing.
2: You haven't even let him answer the question. Mm-hmm. So the romance is going pretty well then.
3: Mm-hmm.
2: Now, does she have what would be the equivalent of in-laws for you? I mean, does she have family around in Los Angeles?
5: Yeah.
2: You're going to have to go visit them, or does she let you see them?
3: I don't know. She'll, I think they might come over at some point. But mm-hmm.
2: So you get along with her parents?
3: Oh, yeah, they're real cool. Mm-hmm. They're cool. Okay. I don't have a problem with them.
5: Good.
2: Are you going to get them a present?
3: No.
5: All right. Now they have a problem with you.
3: Yes. What am I? Yeah.
2: You can get them.
3: I'm 40, so you Bill, don't need I've to get a, me anything.
2: Bill, I've got a great gift for you.
5: It's
2: this
5: the
2: delightful
5: of
2: set of
3: nice.
2: Bill Burr CD, the Bill Burr CD and the Bill Burr DVD bonus cuts, Bill.
5: Maybe
2: you can,
5: bonus
2: so you cuts. Can say to you
5: Too
2: can
5: bad
2: say
5: we
2: to
5: didn't
2: your
5: do the Bill Burr placemats this year.
3: You know what I should do? That's the way. If I ever want to get out of my relationship, I'll get that for my girl for Christmas and I'll autograph it like I don't even know her. Hey, best wishes. Bill Burr.
1: 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Pointless, yet tasteless.
2: Shayma Tosh is our guest. Let's see what else is going on, Shayma. You have your new boyfriend.
4: A new boyfriend. I just broke up with somebody like a few months prior to that, which was a nightmare.
2: How'd you do that?
4: Well, this was
5: a text long
4: message. Yeah.
5: Long relationship?
4: Email. It was a 10-month relationship,
5: okay.
4: And it was
5: mm-hmm.
4: long distance. And this is, I have to say, to date, the lamest breakup I've ever had. He literally said to me, I think he was picking a fight because it was long distance and he had decided he wanted to move to LA, and this must have been a sabotage maneuver because it's heinous. He said, I think you should gain 5 pounds.
5: What?
4: And I said, gain 5 pounds. Okay. Well, if I'm within 5 pounds of your goal weight, maybe you should shut your trap, huh? How about that? And I'd like to get all my exes in a ring.
5: Wow.
4: And let them fight it out using the same tactics they pulled on me in the relationship.
5: Wow.
4: Just to see how long they could survive around their own kind. Like, I already know what the scenario would be like. It'd be like, ladies and gentlemen, welcome to the ex-boyfriend match brought to you by Reebok. When running from commitment... run fast.
5: Use Reebok.
4: Also sponsored by Miller Lowlife. Let's get ready to rumble. Looks like Joe Lies When He Cries is making the deception of the week. And Lance lives to argue, defending himself by bringing up mistakes Joe made 3 years ago. Next up, Chuck never picks up the check. Dodging.
5: Oh.
4: Dodging. Dodging. You know, jealous Jake was scheduled to fight tonight. Word is he's outside in the bushes spying on the competition. And morning breath Maury in all his glory. If he gets close enough, he'll knock him down with one blow. Looks like Pansy Paul Spineless is bringing his mother in the ring. Looking very confident tonight. Word is he just stopped breastfeeding 3 weeks ago. Good for you. Next up, Steve trying to date my sister. Sneaky Steve pulling his signature behind the back move now, but he's not fooling anyone. Now he's going down, but not on either sister. And Mama Spineless getting involved now. She's jumping on Morning Breath Maury's back, and they're really going at it. Nagging, breathing, nagging, breathing, nagging. Hold on a sec, folks. Jealous Jake finally steps in the ring, and he's got a knife.
5: Uh-oh.
4: We haven't seen this look in his eyes since Shayma was 3 minutes late getting back from Jamba Juice. Looks like Jealous Jake's going to take the cake here tonight. Hold on a sec, folks. Two-stroke Tommy entering the ring. Oh, and he's down already.
2: Shayma Tosh.
1: Morning laughter. Just might be the best medicine.
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7: 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Thank you.
8: Hey, welcome back to the Bob and Tom Show. At the news desk, it's Christy Lee.
9: Hello.
8: Hey, there's Josh Arnold.
7: Having fun.
8: You really are.
9: I could spoil that.
8: Josh, I love you.
7: I love you too.
8: All right, back. Yeah. There's Ace Cosby.
10: Hey.
8: I'm Chick McGee. Hello, Tom.
5: Hello, Chick McGee.
7: I love Tom.
5: Oh, that's very nice.
8: Yeah, I love Tom.
5: Coming up, we're going to talk
8: And I think we all love Christy, are we?
7: Absolutely.
8: Right?
7: Yeah. Christy, I love you.
5: We are all getting excited to speak with a comedian, Bill Engvall.
7: I love Bill Engvall.
5: In a few minutes.
8: We'll have to ask Bill if he's into pillow fighting.
9: Yes.
5: Well, we're lucky enough to speak with Jim Gaffigan earlier this morning. He's got a bunch of shows coming up. And you can visit his website. Find out about his bourbon that is dedicated to his grandfather. And you could make a nice Father's Day gift out of that. But Bill Engvall coming up. But right now we are watching Christy Lee. She's sitting over there at the news desk. What's going on?
9: A French museum says someone has stolen the famous
8: tongue
9: banana artwork.
7: Oh, the
9: that
7: comedian
9: was taped to one of its walls. Exactly.
8: Wonderful.
9: The banana was reported missing by a security guard over the weekend. It makes up part of Italian artist Maurizio Catalan's controversial artwork known as, Josh said, comedian. The museum said it has since filed a complaint with the relevant authorities against persons unknown. It added, quote, that the perishable component of the work has been replaced and the work has been restored to its original presentation as quickly as possible.
5: Isn't this... And
9: it's taped to the wall,
5: it's
9: right?
5: It's a piece of duct tape taping a banana to the wall.
9: Mm-hmm.
7: Brilliant.
9: Yeah.
7: Just a work of genius.
8: Do you remember the Bic Banana? It was the yellow pen and Mel Brooks did the voiceover for it. The Bic Banana.
7: Did it have a curve to it?
8: No.
7: It was
8: a yellow pen.
5: But somebody bought this famous banana taped to the wall. Wasn't it in Miami?
9: It was in Miami at the Art Basel Miami Art Fair.
8: And it was a crazy price, wasn't it?
9: Mm-hmm. Yeah, it was $6.24 million.
7: That's hilarious. I mean, it's just wonderful.
5: So does that...
9: It was Justin Sun, a Chinese collector and founder of a cryptocurrency platform, acquired comedian, like I said, $6.24 million at auction, and then ate the banana. Do you remember that?
7: I don't.
9: Yeah.
7: You know,
5: wow,
9: man.
5: When Adam Baum hits that gallery, when there are people there, no loss.
7: Ever been to a? Have you ever?
9: Yeah,
7: like there are starving artists out there, and sometimes you look at the so-called starving artists,
9: right,
7: and you look at their work, and you go, "That's pretty damn good." How do they feel about a guy who duct tape a banana? Are they able to defend that?
9: I don't know how. I'm not. I mean, I'd like to. I know people in the art world,
7: right?
9: And I wish that I understood it better.
7: You've got to invite me to one of those galas. I mean, I will just take.
5: I understand
7: piss.
5: That the when someone steals a the banana art thing, the police code is 4011. That's a
7: That's a joke for anybody that ever shops for bananas.
9: Oh, is that the code?
7: You didn't know the code for bananas?
9: No, Tom.
7: That's universal across the United States.
8: Wow.
9: I just looked
7: You don't
9: it up.
7: Know that?
8: It's not top of mind.
9: No,
8: I'm
9: I
8: sure
9: didn't
8: it is
9: know
8: the
9: that.
8: Same code.
7: Ace, you knew that,
8: certainly
7: didn't you?
8: Not top
10: no, when
8: of
10: you
8: mind.
10: Said that a few months ago, I got to double check that.
7: Yeah.
10: I do.
7: 4011.
9: That's... Okay. At all grocery stores.
7: Yeah.
9: All right.
7: That's the, that's the sticker.
9: I always just look up the little pictures. It says banana.
8: That makes sense.
7: Well, so I don't look up the pictures because I can read.
10: I am not memorizing any produce codes ever. In, I mean,
8: let alone let it be the backbone for a stand-up set.
7: Well,
8: I'm going to hit him with the banana hunk.
9: Massachusetts.
7: Now, do they? My question is so this guy supposedly owns this, so. Does it tour around, and then does the curator of the museum just every day go out and put a new banana there and tape it up there?
9: I would assume.
10: It sounds like when maybe it's so rotten, it's not going to stay up with the tape anymore, they change it out.
8: Unless the exhibit moves to Denmark, and then they expect that sort of thing.
9: I mean...
7: Is stealing this even a crime?
8: A $6.24 million crime?
10: I mean, he just owns the concept.
9: That's it.
10: Right.
7: It's a banana tape.
10: The man himself ate it.
9: I'll tape a banana to your wall for $1 million. I don't need $6.24 million.
8: I'll do it for $500,000, and you'll never hear from me again. All right, maybe I didn't mean that. Hang on a second.
10: This is where, man, one of the biggest arguments I ever had in my life was it was me versus an art professor about this kind of thing.
9: So
10: I'd like to say I won, but I flunked.
8: I've always wondered. I kind of think I know what good music is. I think I know what good movies are, but I cannot appreciate fine art. I just can't.
10: And
8: I've
10: taken classes.
8: And I have tried. I've tried.
10: Yep.
7: This wouldn't exist without the criticism. This only exists because people write about it and talk about it.
9: Apparently, this Ketelin guy successfully defended a lawsuit from another fruit taping artist.
10: Fruit taping artist.
9: Accusing of copyright infringement. Yes.
8: He's a thief. Yeah. He's a thief is what he is.
7: What if he stapled it instead of taped it?
10: Brilliant.
7: The man is a genius.
8: It's a totally
10: a whole new technique.
9: The gallery owner who exhibited the original at the Basel called it a symbol of global trade. So...
7: How about that? It only exists because the criticism exists. Yeah. What else is going on over there?
9: Massachusetts police were called to investigate a report of a man wielding a bazooka.
10: Whoa.
9: The Bridgewater Police Department said officers responded to the call following a brief conversation with a landscaper at the scene, concluded the caller had mistaken the guy's leaf blower for a bazooka.
10: All right. That guy, the caller, the complainer needs to be put in jail for a week.
9: I don't know if they've ever seen a handheld rocket launcher, but it doesn't look anything like a leaf blower.
8: No.
7: Or sound like one.
8: And I think they do that on purpose, probably. To make it very different from a rocket launcher.
9: Lieutenant Scott Heil said police are trained to treat suspicious sightings, even the more dubious ones.
8: Wait a minute. What's his last name?
9: Heil.
8: Mm.
9: H-I-L-E. Uh-huh. If they could be legitimate because, quote, you never know.
10: Yeah, I mean, if you see something, say something. I guess better
7: say
10: than sorry.
7: That. You see a guy with a leaf blower?
10: I know.
7: Right. But what his name was? Bazooka Jose.
8: Oh, it wasn't Bazooka Joe.
10: Couldn't possibly.
8: Bazooka Jose, because they were working on the lawn. Tom just gave me the tell me I'm wrong motion.
10: They said they had a brief conversation because it doesn't take too long to say no comprende.
8: Exactly.
7: So the guy that made the phone call, obviously stoned out
10: or
7: of his
10: old.
7: Mind.
8: Or just
7: oh,
8: old.
7: Oh, come on. A
8: like
7: leaf
8: you.
7: Blower?
10: Well, you know, a concerned senior citizen thinks they.
8: Absolutely.
10: Oh, my God, he's out there.
7: So maybe it was one of those backpack leaf blowers, so it looks kind of like the things that the guys carry around in
8: what.
7: Ghostbusters.
8: I stopped that Esteban right in his trap.
10: I put an end to him.
8: Please. I tell you.
7: Bazooka Jose.
8: Bazooka Jose, I got him. I stopped that damn rocket launcher.
7: Was it bazooka gum that had the. Did they have the guy that had the scarf pulled over his face?
8: Yeah, that was Pud. Pud. Oh, we always get
10: no,
8: this
10: we
8: wrong.
10: Learned that that guy's name wasn't Pud.
7: Pud is the other guy.
8: Pud is... Well, who's Bazooka Joe then?
10: Oh, he was the guy with the striped shirt.
8: Are you sure?
10: Yeah.
8: You want to bet your life on it?
10: My life.
7: Wasn't that Waldo?
8: Yeah, what about Waldo?
9: Where is Waldo?
5: Well, right now, Christy, tell me about, you got some new information about those beautiful cars you drive.
9: Oh, I love my Hyundai. And you know, as the world turns their eyes on the stars of the FIFA World Cup.
8: Please tell me when you get into your Hyundai and start it, you go, Hyundai, Hyundai, yeah. Hyundai.
10: What are you? Go ahead, Christy.
9: Hyundai will be looking at the next generation of talent because the future stars are already turning heads at the age of 14. Because Next doesn't wait for an invitation, and neither does Hyundai. Hyundai has always moved the future within reach. They did it when they made advanced safety standard on every vehicle and engineered their EVs with ultra-fast charging capability. And they're still doing it every day. Because the future isn't some far-off concept. It's already here. Next starts now. Hyundai, an official partner of FIFA.
5: Thank you. Ah, FIFA. Ah, thank you very much, Christy Lee. Coming up, we're going to try to get hooked up with comedian Bill Engvall.
8: And we're going to tell you how much we love World Cup soccer, right, Tom?
9: Yes.
5: I am glad you're enjoying it. I have plenty of other things
9: to do. Well, it hasn't started yet.
8: No, we're enjoying the run up.
9: Yeah.
5: I don't care about
10: it. I go home and go right to sleep just so I can wake up and it'll be a day closer to the World Cup.
5: Yeah.
8: Nine more sleeps.
5: Am I the only one that admits I don't care? I think I am.
10: Admits again with
5: that. These are the O'Reilly Auto Parts Studios. 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
15: 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On that big brass band, my boot heels were

0: 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That's when I discovered the Breathe All Right nasal strip. You know, just like the ones that all the football players wear. I can breathe better and just listen to me sing. Here, let me put this thing on.
1: The wind was blowing like a rolling tambourine. On my big brass bed, my boot heels were out wandering. Heaven's door was knocking and I was tangled up in blue. Oh, does it feel that the times are a-changing too?
0: And not only do I sing better, listen to my harmonica playing. And now listen, I can even play the guitar better too.
2: Wow.
0: And okay. It's all thanks to Breathe All Right nasal strips. So go to your drugstore and knock, knock, knock on the door. Tell them Bobby Zimmerman sent you. The answer, my friend, was blowing in the wind. I just couldn't smell it till now. Oh, my Breathe All Right thing just fell off. It got stuck on this damn harmonica holder. Oh, and for you ladies, there's a Breathe All Right that's made just for woman. It'll make you breathe just like a little girl. Everybody must get a Breathe All Right today.
2: Dave Cooperman is here with us.
3: How are you?
4: How are you?
3: I'm great.
2: Dave, a young guy, young comedian, good-looking guy, married man, I understand.
3: I am.
2: How's
3: I
2: that
3: am.
2: Going?
3: Right now, we're working on having kids and stuff. And,
2: cool.
3: But we're having some trouble, you know, and she's blaming me because she's not getting pregnant. And I'm like, honey, you realize we actually have to have sex, okay? Screwing with my head will not make you pregnant. How many times are gonna So we're thinking about, you know, we're talking about kids. Even that, even naming a kid is a challenge if we have one. You know, I want my kid to know he's both Jewish and Chinese. The best I've come up with so far is cha-ching. Maybe lump sum.
5: I was playing in Miami, and RuPaul was real big at the time. And a lot of the staff was gay at the club. And they were going to go at like 3 in the morning to this huge gay bar to see RuPaul. And I was like, all right, I'll go. And so I go down there. I mean, it's like 2,000 people. And mostly gay men. And I'm sitting there by the record machine. And the ugliest guys there hit on me. I mean, ugly pimples, fat guys. I'm like, you know what?
6: Gay people drink too.
7: You were at 2 in the morning pool, man.
6: Man, he looks good.
8: Just the fact that you went, okay, I'll go.
9: Hey, actually, I have a sexual fantasy associated with the earthquake.
10: Go.
9: All right, woke chick up.
10: Uh-huh.
9: In my fantasy, I am making love to this woman.
10: Yeah.
9: And then all of a sudden, she feels the earth move beneath her.
8: Ah, yes.
9: And then she rolls over on top of me and shields me from debris.
11: Safety first, everybody. Safety first.
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7: 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Christy Lee at the news desk.
13: Hello.
7: Josh Arnold, whatever he does.
14: I appreciate and respect your plight.
7: There's a Ace Cosby.
13: Hello.
7: I'm Chick McGee.
13: You're so nice.
7: Yes, I was telling everybody about the tininess of my ear canals. I have to use the smallest bud and the earbud choice.
13: And you received no sympathy from
7: at all. As a matter of fact, he almost...
14: Your ear canals are so thin you have to use lowercase Q-tips.
7: Yes.
14: Oh, very nice.
7: He made fun of me to my face about it.
13: Yeah.
2: Now, is this... Are we our hookup? Okay. Oh, there we go. Okay, ladies and gentlemen, we've been getting the electronics sorted out here, and we finally have comedian Bill Engvall joining us. And I can see him on the big screen in our room.
14: Hi, Bill.
13: Hey, Bill.
2: We got it hooked up finally.
15: Oh, yeah.
13: We finally bypassed technology
15: is going to be the death of all of us, by the way. So just be ready.
2: I see. Now, where are you exactly? Are you home?
15: Yes, I'm in Park City, Utah right now. And I've become that guy. We split time between when it gets too cold, we go down to Arizona. When it gets too hot, we come up to Park City. So
2: do you ski?
15: Used to. I don't bounce anymore. So
2: really, when you fall, you just stay down.
15: Dude, I'm going to tell you that this is a true story. I was, my wife and I, Gail, who's been with me forever, we went skiing a couple years ago, and I fell. And it wasn't even a bad fall, but the amount of time it took me just to get upright again, I just went, you know what? I'm going to the bar, and I'm never skiing again.
13: Fair enough.
2: Well, I'm still trying. I'm still out there doing it. I was trying to remember.
15: Are you really?
2: You grew up in Texas.
15: Right.
2: And where exactly in Texas were you?
15: Born in Galveston, but spent most of my time in the Dallas-Fort Worth area.
2: Okay, and I noticed you've got a show coming up. It says Belton, Texas?
15: Yes. We're going to be doing Belton, Texas in on Friday the 13th, I think.
2: And then Saturday the 14th, Modesto, California.
15: I'm hitting all the hot spots, buddy. All of them.
2: It'll be good. And then Louisville coming up on the 26th at the Louisville Palace Theater. And then Indy at the famous Murat Theater coming up on the 27th. Yeah. So a little mini tour going on. Last time we talked, I thought you said you were quitting. You were retiring, calling it, oh, it's over. But not, no, no, you're out
15: yeah.
2: there.
15: Yeah. Well, here's what happened. In hindsight, I probably should have just taken a break. But I knew when I caught myself sitting in my living room watching TV and I was watching Housewives of Salt Lake City and I knew their names that I had to get back out on the road.
2: Yeah, yeah, that's a good sign.
15: It was funny because when we were doing the blue collar tour with the guys, I would say we were probably B plus A minus listers. You know how Hollywood says A listers, B listers. When I retired, my celebrity recognition probably went to a D, just because people forget about you. And one story I was going to tell you is that I was flying through Dallas Fort Worth Airport, and I hadn't had anything to eat all day, so I stopped at one of these little chicken shack places in the airport, and there was an older woman and a younger girl working the counter, and I walked up, and the older lady goes, "Oh my God, I can't believe you're right."